0: during the season. And the one that has disappointed people the most, having Trent Grisham lead off. And then ironically, your best hitter all year long, Ben Rice, is in the on-deck circle when the game ends, when he had been your leadoff hitter all along during the postseason. So since I'm going to reserve judgment on whether going in another direction is the best thing for this team, it's not going to happen. Aaron Boone is a quality baseball man, a great guy, not just because he's an Eagles fan. If he deserved criticism for a move here, a move there, maybe the bullpen, you know, bailed him, was fabulous this year, bailed him out of a lot of times where I thought maybe he would leave a starter in too long or take a starter out too quickly. The bullpen backed him up 95% of the time this season. Managers make mistakes. But is a new voice? We can compare this to when Showalter got let go and the Yankee fan base was up in arms, but that new voice was Joe Torre. So it worked back then. Am I in tune with the notion that a new voice would work right now? You know, Zach, I'm going to lay more of this blame. I'm going to go out on a limb here tonight, right here on your show, and lay more of the blame on the players than I do Aaron Boone. And it may have been different last offseason after the Toronto debacle. This year, minus a few, like I said, lineup decisions that I disagreed with, I thought Aaron Boone did a spectacular job of dealing with the injuries.
1: I agree.
0: I thought he did a stellar job of
1: Ricky, here's the bottom line. They scored five runs in three games. It doesn't matter who the manager is. You score five runs in three games, you're not winning.
0: And how many of them were the responsibility of the guy in the on-deck circle when it all ended of those five runs? You know, Ben Rice was your offense. So I'm going to lay this at the feet of the players. The Yankees have a good nucleus, a core of young guys right up the middle. I thought Austin Wells had a great bounce back September and a good October for however little five games it was. Volpe, Lombard, Spencer Jones, you know, Cam Schlittler. I can see the beginnings of a core six. We used to have the core four. You know, this could be a core six or a lucky core seven with all the young talent that this team has that is homegrown. But a lot of the veterans didn't show up. They didn't perform to the level that you see some of the veterans on the Dodgers, that you see some of the veterans on some of these other clubs. They rise to the occasion. And simply put, Zach, there's really nothing much more Aaron Boone could have done when his best players that he had available to put on the field did not rise to the occasion against a very sound Tampa Bay Rays team, who, by the way, didn't, you know, hit the cover off the ball. It's not like they overwhelmed the Yankees. In game two, which was the biggest score spread at 5-2, we had the four errors that should have been five and maybe even six. A 1-0 game in game one and a one-run game in game three. So it's not like the Rays just stomped all over this team. The Yankees contributed heavily to their own demise in game two. So I'm going to point the finger more at the players this time than I do Aaron Boone. And he's not going anywhere. He's got a year left on his contract. With the situation with the collective bargaining agreement and the lockout, you know, we could have an abbreviated spring training next year. Who knows? Nobody knows, you know, what kind of scenario we're going to have for the 2027 season. So changing the hierarchy right now with all these dark clouds surrounding baseball, it's the wrong time to do it.
1: And here's the other thing I'll say. If you're going to get rid of Boone, then you got to get rid of Cashman. It should either be both go or both stay. And I think the Yankees are going to keep both. But I got no problem if fans want to say they want to see both of them gone.
0: No, I understand the fans' frustration. Absolutely. I'm frustrated. You know, I should be doing some research tonight for a game five tomorrow instead of getting on an airplane and going to London to eat horrible fish and chips and call a football game. I was already ready to do that remotely, you know, from a studio on Sunday morning. And now, you know, I've got an empty seat on an airplane with my name on it that I'm going to use. So I am just as frustrated as the fans are. I understand their frustration. But right now, when you really analyze this thing and look at it from a distance, the players did not. And look, you need winning players. And you've heard a lot of the pundits here, Zach, for the last 48 hours resoundingly say that personnel-wise, there's something missing. Something missing, a clutch gene that is missing somewhere in that Yankee clubhouse. I can't put my finger on exactly whom or who it is. I know there'll probably be some changes. More than likely, there'll be no Grisham. More than likely, there'll be no Jazz Chisholm coming back next year. I'm not pointing my finger solely at them. But guys that did not rise to the occasion when...
1: They miss Soto. What they miss. Yeah. I think this is a series they miss Soto big time.
0: They miss Soto big time. And they don't have, maybe you're too young to remember, but they don't have that veteran presence. And I thought maybe Goldschmidt would be like the Don Baylor.
1: Okay, sure.
0: You know, of this clubhouse. You know, that veteran guy that puts his foot down. And Aaron Judge, he's a modern captain. I don't think he's like, I'll get in a teammate's face. And if he does it, you know, not anywhere near reporters or broadcasters, Susan or anyone else. I don't know. I don't know if he does or not, if he's that type of captain. Derek Jeter, we know, would on occasion, and guys like Posada, when you had personalities like that, it was different. These guys today have a different mindset than the Andy Pettits and the Posadas and the Derek Jeters of the world that ran those qualities. Joe Torre sat back and let his players, you know, police themselves, and it worked. Right now, Aaron Boone has a different approach. It's a different Major League Baseball. It's a different atmosphere with different mindsets of players. And right now, I just don't see the urgency, and didn't feel it last year, didn't feel it this year, that urgency to step up and make the big play when necessary.
1: I love the Don Baylor reference, Ricky Ricardo. I actually got his autograph when I was a kid when he was managing the Chicago Cubs. But let me ask you about Judge. Obviously wasn't playing in this series. If he were was to be in that series in the ALDS, do the Yankees win? I still think they lose, right?
0: Well, it changes the tenor of the lineup. Now, this particular version of Judge, if you're telling me a healthy Judge in the lineup, then I can add some credence to this argument. But Judge at 75% in this lineup may not have made that big of a difference because he needs his wheels. And you saw Giancarlo Stanton, who had also been out so long, completely rusty. You can take all the swings you want from that machine that makes it, you know, seem like it's Zach Gelb throwing knuckle curves at you, or, you know, whoever, name your pitcher. They put it into the machine, the Trex or whatever they call that thing. You can take all the swings off that you want, and live batting practice, it's different when you're in a game. And the two at-bats that Giancarlo had ended up in being two strikeouts because there's no way to simulate live pitching in a live game with the crowd, the energy going. It's very, very different. So I'm not sure if you're talking about this particular version of Aaron Judge in the physical condition that he was, I don't think it makes that big of a difference.
1: Are you a window, an aisle, or a middle seat guy?
0: That's a heck of a question. It depends on what time of day. Now, going to London, it is a 5.5-hour flight. Coming back, it's like 7, right? So going to London in the middle of the night, I will be a window guy because I want to lean my head against the window and just fall asleep. On a daytime flight, and if I had morning coffee, at the age I'm getting to, I might need to use the lavatory
1: the
0: once or twice.
1: Yeah.
0: So on a daytime flight, aisle seat. Nighttime flight, window seat.
1: I'm surprised you're not in first class.
0: Business.
1: That's where they put you in now, business. They don't give you first class anymore?
0: These charters, all the seats are business class seats. The Yankee charter, it's all first class seats. So, you know, even though we're in the back of the plane, it's still a very luxurious ride, my friend.
1: What's the food like when you fly with the Yankees and the Eagles?
0: It's all you want. I mean, it's a great menu with lots of selections to choose from. And if you want to continue, you want to try one of each, fine. They'll bring you one of each.
1: Yeah, like, what do you really, like? Do they have steak. They got like lobster mac and cheese. Like, what are they serving you on a typical flight?
0: Yeah, no. This isn't Wendy's. You know, I'm a Wendy's guy, but it's not a fast food menu. No, it's steak. It might be seafood. It's three courses for dessert. No, they treat you very, very well, both the Yankees and the Eagles, which are first-class organizations.
1: Rosenberg just got in my ear. He said he wants to go on one of these flights with you, but no cheese on any of his food, by the way.
0: Well, Rosenberg takes cheese off of pizza for pizza. I've never seen anything like
2: that
0: in my life.
2: The glue.
0: I mean, Carton will bring, Craig brings in pizza on Fridays, right?
1: Mm-hmm.
0: Prince Street Pizza, some of the best pizza in New York City, and whatever Friday that I'm there, that I happen to be there, and, Craig has told me, help yourself, my friend.
1: Man, pepperoni slice.
0: Last guy. All right? I go for the whatever there's. I don't like to take the last. If there's one slice left, I don't take it. I'm not that kind of guy.
1: But this is the difference between you and Rosenberg. Rosenberg will bitch and complain that they don't bring in pizza. Someone's getting him the pizza without cheese on it, which is like an oxymoron. You'll just take what you could get and not be a pain in the ass.
0: Well, you work you worked in South Jersey and Philadelphia. You went to Temple.
1: Yeah.
0: Rosenberg really is a tomato pie type of guy, which is not a very common thing in New York City. But
1: Santucci's.
0: In South Jersey and Philadelphia, they have what is called tomato pies, which is pizza without cheese.
1: You know what? So maybe we'll call our old boss, Mike Eskin. We'll trade Rosenberg to Philly, and we'll get one of their producers up here.
0: No, you're not trading my pegamento. No, baby. That's my glue, my Rosie.
1: We may need to send some cash considerations, honestly, to get that deal done. He's the great Ricky Ricardo. Ricky, have a safe flight. Thanks so much.
0: Thanks, Zach. Talk to you.
1: We'll react to what Ricky Ricardo said about the Yankees next. Zach Gelb here with you on The Fan.
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0: 8:50, Jermaine Illuminor from the New York Giants will stop by. Rosie, you were just telling me about this during the break. So Gio was going to Boomer Esiason's Radio Hall of Fame induction ceremony, which was yesterday. So after their show, let's be real, we know Boomer's got the dinero, he's got the Boomer Bucks, had a little private plane. So it was Boomer, it was Gio, it was Al, I believe Jerry was there, Eddie, our old boss, Mark Chernoff.
1: Yeah, Boomer, I'll meet you at Teterboro.
0: Joe Hollander, right? Like all the guys then and gals that I saw, Susan Larkin was there, that played an imperative role in Boomer's radio career. Nice thing. So Gio, right? Co-host, Boomer and Gio, get on the plane. As they're sitting on the plane to take, and they're flying private, by the way, which I don't know about this. Now, I've never flown private before, so I guess I can't relate. You would think if you're flying a private plane, you wouldn't need ID, right, Rosie?
2: No, I think that the pilot still needs to know for the records who they're flying.
0: Okay.
2: I guess.
0: Safety, too.
2: Safety. I am just surprised that, and I guess we'll
0: tell the story, yeah.
2: You'll tell the story, is that they didn't check the ADL before he got on.
0: Okay, that's a fair point.
2: That's my thing. I was in Florida last week for a thing, and they do obviously everything beforehand.
0: Yeah.
2: And so that was my surprise in reading the story.
0: So for people that didn't hear the morning show this morning, Gio got kicked off the plane, escorted off the plane. And it wasn't because the pilot was a big fan of Mike and he was sick and tired of hearing Gio do Mike impersonations. It wasn't that. He didn't have a real ID. And for people that don't know, like, the ID system changed and you need to get a certain ID. And he had his old driver's license, and there's real IDs and enhanced IDs. I think I have an enhanced ID. And I did the process about a year and a half ago at the DMV. So when you go to an airport now, if you don't have a real ID, then you got to bring a passport.
2: Yeah.
0: So Gio, they're about to take off, and the pilot comes down right on this private plane, and he's checking everyone's ID, and Gio didn't have a real ID, just his regular driver's license. So the pilot then goes, hold on, sir, like, I got to check a few things. Comes back and says, we can't fly you. That's crazy. I don't think Craig was there either. So Boomer's two radio partners, Craig and Gio, neither at the Hall of Fame induction ceremony. How about that? That's something.
2: Quite the story, right?
0: So I'm actually surprised, though, by the outcome of this story. I have a situation last week that didn't happen to me, but someone I was traveling with. I went to Lincoln, Nebraska for Nebraska and Maryland. And on my way back, you know, fly to Omaha, drive an Uber down an hour to get to Lincoln, and then on that Sunday, go back up to Omaha. My buddy that I was traveling with, he's an attorney in New York, right? Like, you'd think he'd be following the rules and would know what's happening. We're in line. He goes, they're checking IDs. He goes, oh, this is going to be a problem. I don't got a real ID. I go, well, how'd you get on the plane to Omaha? Like, we're going the way back. I guess because in LaGuardia where we left, they just do, like, the facial recognition right now. So maybe that he didn't have to show an ID. But all he had to do, Rosie, he got on the plane. He filled out a form, right? They said, click this link. He paid $45, and they let him go through. So, like, that's on regular Joe Schmo airline, right? It's not Zach Gelb getting a private plane.
2: Right. I wonder if they have that capability for that private plane and not like a big box realtor plane.
0: You would think. If it's for us, you would think so. Like if it's for the regular folks, you would think so. Then for the fancy, rich, snobby folks, you would think that they'd be able to just have Gio pay the $40, $45. What's happening with the Igor is now hurt.
2: Igor was scrambling to make a save and went back, and I believe his right
0: this
2: knee...
0: This looks bad.
2: His right knee bent the wrong way,
0: Hit
2: the post, slammed his glove against the ice, got helped off the ice by two of his teammates.
0: Now he can't limping. Walk right now.
2: He looks like he can't put any pressure. Granted, he has pads and a skate on, but he cannot move, it looks like, right now. And absolutely disastrous. As we're going through the Gio thing, I'm looking at this in real time and just not good. So Igor Shesterkin out of the game right now.
0: Well, they just had two people carry him off the ice.
2: Yeah.
0: And it looked like those two people were about to collapse. He couldn't put any weight on that leg.
2: No, that's going to be an issue. And I know hockey's a niche sport. I get that. If you are a Ranger fan, that is something you absolutely do not want to see. Rangers are off to an incredibly hot start right now, frankly. Yeah. Surprising out of nowhere, Dylan Garand right now in net.
0: Especially after that opening night of the season where they lost 3-0 to Boston and they just collapsed in the third period where it was just a back-and-forth game at 0-0. They then beat Tampa, Detroit, Utah, and they beat the Islanders the other day. And now 1-1 up against the Capitals, Ovechkin's final season. And Igor Shesterkin leaves the game with an injury. Wonderful. Ugh.
2: Sucks.
0: Terrible. Huh. Did you hear that, by the way?
2: That was the air out of the Rangers balloon?
0: No, that was Marash crying right now into a pillow.
2: Oh, no. Let me tell you that. He tweeted. I knew he would tweet something out. First Judge, then Dart, then Burns, now Igor Shesterkin. I'm done.
0: Oh, you already tweeted this, Marash?
2: You already tweeted that out already, because I knew that was coming.
0: Oh, very right. First Judge, then Dart, then Burns, now Igor Shesterkin. I'm done. Man.
2: That looks like an awful injury. And I know nobody knows anything. I understand that. He put no weight on that leg. He's banging his glove against the ice, so you know he felt something and he knows a little bit. Awful, awful, awful.
0: Yeah, maybe they'll bring back Lundqvist. I read some story the other day that Brady still thinks that he could play at the age of 50 in the NFL. Like, what are we doing here? Maybe they'll bring back Hank. I'm down for a Lundqvist reunion.
2: He'd have to sell the Raiders, right? Or sell his... He can't be an owner in a...
0: Yeah, that would be a complication. Brady's not playing football again. That would be a very selfish move.
2: Can you imagine?
0: At this life. I guess he has nothing anymore. I know he has his kids, but Giselle was with the jiu-jitsu coach. Which that's a weird story, that whole thing. But... That's just so unfortunate with Igor going down. All righty. 888-808-1019. Let's go to Ross in Bergen County next up on the Fan. Ross, what's happening, my man?
3: Zach, what's going on, man? Good hearing you again. I can't have a damn freaking thing, man. I can't have a damn freaking thing. I'm about to come on here and talk a little Mets and you know, compare them side by side to the Yanks and how I think you got a little bit of a timeline where the Mets blueprint had to blow it all up, and now you got the Yankees fan want to do the same thing. But I'm freaking sick to my stomach right now, dude.
0: Who do you root for in football, by the way, Ross?
3: I'll give you a hint. You ready? My quarterback got concussed on his second drive in his first season with my team. We are undefeated, though.
0: Oh, are you a Vikings fan?
3: Yeah, so the misery never stops wherever I go.
0: Oh, my God.
3: I saw the Brett Favre pick all over my feed the other day in anticipation for the game
0: Saints.
3: This Sunday.
0: Yeah.
3: Yep. And the Minneapolis Miracle, which was actually a feel-good moment before we got our teeth kicked in Philly a week later.
0: Man.
3: But, dude, I'm sick to my stomach right now. And now I'm thinking to myself, can you imagine, because we had Garand on waivers 2 weeks ago, because for some reason, God only knows, the guy that Drury rushed in the offseason to go and acquire was Jonas Korpisalo. Then he gets hurt doing God knows what. And somehow we lucked into Kepa Garand, who was on waivers. Somehow it ain't clear. This is unbelievable, dude. Because you got to think last year, not like there was any hope last year, but all the hope was out the window when he got hurt against Utah. And then the fact that he was on the ground for a good 5 minutes, and then, like you and Rosie were saying, he couldn't even put weight on the thing.
0: Hey, Rosie, is Jonathan Quick coaching for the Rangers now? Rosenberg, he's on the phone screening people.
3: Yeah, he is.
0: He is.
3: Quick is, yeah.
0: Maybe Quick comes out of retirement. Maybe that's
3: what it
0: is.
3: Phillip Rivers spot?
0: Yeah, Phillip Rivers.
3: Hey, man, Quick was actually
0: he's
3: solid,
0: good.
3: Funny enough, last year. He was.
0: I hated having to root for him because the Rangers, right, lost to the Kings in the Stanley Cup final all those years ago, but he was a solid Ranger for the last 2 years.
3: Zach, this city, and Sean couldn't have put it any better in his tweet. We went from Igor Shesterkin, Jackson Dart, and Aaron Judge in the city to potentially Jonathan Quick at 40-plus years old, Jameis Winston, and insert name here with the pinstripes.
0: You know what? You know what I'm learning here?
3: In the city, dude.
0: This is the price of a Knicks championship, something I would never thought I'd say.

0: in my lifetime, the Knicks win a championship, and it means that Jackson Dart had to get hurt, Brian Burns had to get hurt, Aaron Judge had to miss the postseason, and now an injury to Igor Shesterkin. Ugh. You know, this summer when I was in for Craig, I was doing the show with Big Mac. And Big Mac was like a fat kid in a candy store. He was so excited. He goes, I just can't wait for Thanksgiving. When the Giants, right, the Giants are going to be playing meaningful football. And I get it, the Giants are 3-1 and the NFC East stinks. And right now people think that they have a shot, right? But if you think about it, the hope of the Giants season is over. Yes, they could still go win games. You know, maybe be 9-8. Like, I don't think they're going to be that. But you don't get to watch Jackson Dart. And the Jets, right? People thought the Jets are going to be somewhat competitive this year. Not that they win like 8 games. But with the young talent, there'd be a reason to watch the Jets. And now, right, the Rangers get off to a good start and Igor gets hurt. The Knicks winning a championship is going to curse the rest of these franchises. It really, and I got no problem. I'll take the Knicks championship 10 times out of 10.
1: By the way, it might continue to curse the Knicks because they don't want to pay their guys.
0: Oh, please. You know what? I am the one voice on this radio station that has believed in Leon Rose since day one. And I was the one voice on this radio station that defended the Knicks when they got rid of Tom Thibodeau. You have to trust Leon Rose. Leon Rose knew Tibbs best. He was his agent. Leon Rose knows Cat best. His agent. Right? For all those years. Now, are there semantics going on and could Dolan be getting involved? I don't know what's truth. I don't know what's a fiction here. But I trust Leon Rose without a doubt to find a way to make it work. And if he thinks Cat's done here and they want to get rid of him, then so be it. I think they're going to get a deal done with Karl Anthony Towns, though.
1: That's fine if you want to have that opinion. It's just a question of the majority of Knicks fans right now, coming off a title win, thinks that James Dolan is going back to pinching pennies. And I think that that's...
0: Or getting involved.
1: Or inserting himself in.
0: Dolan's always spent.
1: Right. Now, listen, all that being said, let's keep in mind that if they did offer him 4 years, $200 million, I mean, I will not ever feel bad for anyone making $50 million a year. So there's no pity party for me. Mm-hmm. But don't you just shell out the extra $76 million, give him the max, and like kind of shut him up?
0: Well, they don't need to right now. That's the thing. And Leon Rose gets the benefit of the doubt, and he's without a doubt the best executive in this town right now. Cashman hasn't won a World Series since 2009.
1: That I agree with.
0: Mucci's got to get a quarterback, but I like the way that he's at least given the Jets a plan. It's Harbaugh's show with the Giants. Forget about the Islanders and the Devils. It's like, you look around here, it's not even close. The best executive in this town is Leon Rose.
1: You're 100% right. No one is close to Leon Rose and what he's done.
0: So if people want to freak out, right, like, I just don't have it in me after the Knicks winning a championship to get on the radio and freak out about this report on a guy who's still under contract, two guys that are still under contract, and that their extensions aren't done yet. The Knicks just won an effing championship. Can we raise the banner first before people start worrying, oh, is this going to be a dynasty? You know, if you would have told me that 15 years ago that we'd have a conversation one day, maybe Dolan's going to prevent the Knicks from being a dynasty, I'd pop you in the mouth.
1: Of course.
0: I'd be like, win one. So now people are going to get greedy and freak out.
1: Yes.
0: Stop.
1: The key is greed.
0: Stop.
1: And Knicks fans are done celebrating. Knicks fans.
0: I don't know about that.
1: No, they now want something to complain about.
0: You can't say that they're done celebrating before they put the banner up. You can't say that. I got to see the banner first.
1: They're petrified of James Dolan. They now want something to complain about. And they have something to complain about now with Karl Anthony Towns and apparently the Knicks not offering him the max.
0: I am going to do something that I rarely do. I'm going to defend James Dolan. I get it. The second apron comments weren't wonderful. The guy was an owner of a team or a governor. I sound like Beningo there. A governor of a team that just won a championship. He gets a little grace here. I get it. There's a lot of things that have happened in the past that everyone should be irate about. I've said some not so nice things about James Dolan. All right? Hand up. Right now, I don't want to hear a bad word about James Dolan. I want to hear a bad word about Leon Rose. Because Leon Rose is the best executive in this town. And right now, James Dolan is the last owner in this town to win a championship. All righty. We'll take a timeout when we come on back. We will go back into the New York Yankees.

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11: Welcome back in. Zach Gelb here with you on The Fan. Dylan Garan in at goaltender for the Rangers, as Igor Shesterkin left with an injury. And Rosie, that was non-contact, right, for Igor?
12: Certainly looked like it. I know his knee went against the goalpost, but that started as a non-contact.
11: Yeah, Dylan, a 2020 fourth-round pick, did play the other night up against the Red Wings and did have a shutout on 22 shot attempts. So, you know, youngster, 24 years old. We'll see what he gets for the Blue Shirts. As you know, we don't have any update on Igor Shesterkin. You know what they do in hockey, right? They'll just say, "Oh yeah, it's a lower body injury."
12: Yeah. Maybe no this bleep, is upper Sherlock. Body. Maybe this will be upper body.
11: I would take it at this point. I would absolutely take it at this point. But that definitely seemed like a devastating injury for the New York Rangers and their goaltender Igor Shesterkin. Yeah, so he was helped off the ice and into the locker room after suffering a apparent injury. Shesterkin put no weight on his right leg as he left the ice. That's per SNY Rangers. I'm watching this right now. Oh, this is just, he went to go make a save and then just fell. It looked like he may have

0: I don't know if he actually collided with the guy in front. He extended that leg, and then he was down bad. And he was slamming the ice right away when he did go down.
1: So it leads me to believe he knew something was up.
0: Yeah. And, of course, the Capitals just score to make it 2-1. You know, the Capitals and the Penguins, two teams I hate the most in hockey. You think that's a little crazy?
1: As a Ranger fan? Or we're talking as a Ranger fan here.
0: Yeah, as a Ranger fan.
1: I just like Tampa Bay more.
0: Wow.
1: Yeah, I just like Tampa more. And I'm trying... Honestly, I know the Islanders and the Devils are local rivalries. I really don't even care about that.
0: Islanders fans want me to hate them. I don't hate them.
1: For me, the rivalry doesn't really do much for me anyway.
0: The Devils annoy me because they beat us in the postseason twice.
1: Right. I am... What the Lightning did when we actually had a chance to do some stuff...
0: That game, too, still... Well, there was two times, but that game, too, when they had Hank... And that kid Tyler Johnson scored in that 5-on-3 that the Rangers had the 5-on-3 advantage, and then he put the puck into the net. That was tough. And then that game 7, I was at the Garden when they got shut out at home. And then you know where they lost that series a few years ago up against Tampa Bay? They're up 2-1. And in that game 4, they had a lead and they blew it. And Kreider had a big goal in that game. When they lost that game 4 to Tampa Bay a few years back, that's what ended up doing them in for that series. I was actually at that elimination game, which was game 6 down there in Tampa. So, but the Capitals and the Penguins, there was just so many there's so many postseason matchups. And the Rangers did a good job up against the Capitals and the Penguins. For some reason, I've always just couldn't stand both those teams. But we all know the greatness of Ovechkin and most goals in the history of the NHL, and this is going to be his final season. All right, Jermaine Illuminor is going to join us coming up in a few moments. 888-808-1019. Let's go to Eric on Long Island next up on The Fan. Go ahead, Eric.
2: Hey, how are you? Just heard you guys were talking a little bit about Igor. Wanted to give a little bit of hope to some Rangers fans out there who may be thinking the season's over.
0: Yeah, go ahead.
2: The Giants lost Jackson Dart, and they are 4-1 or 3-1. 3-1, 4-1. I'm not super familiar with the schedule right now. 3-1, and their season's still looking bright. Their season's still looking promising. We still have those first few games to cling on to, and you got to remember this kid Garand. He's been playing great in Hartford. He's played one game this season. He got a shutout. Granted, it was against a not great team, but I wouldn't throw the whole season away just because of it. It was a bad looking injury.
0: Here's the thing: the Rangers aren't a 4-line deep hockey team. They're just not. They still rely heavily on Igor Shesterkin. Now, maybe this kid Garand goes on this great run. Like, how many years in the postseason do the Rangers go up against some backup goaltender and the kid ends up being a stud? He's still got the entire season left, though. We're 4 or 5 games into this season. And not only that, the Rangers don't play in the NFC East. Like, the Cowboys' defense, they stink. Stink. Everyone crushed Eberflus last year. Oh, you got to get rid of him. Got to get rid of him. They bring in Christian Parker. Oh, young, innovative defensive coordinator. That Cowboys defense, horrible. And that's with improved players. They couldn't stop Jalen Daniels, the undrafted free agent from Kansas. They couldn't stop him. And the Eagles right now are 2-2. Ricky's going to London to do the game up against the Jaguars. They got no Saquon, no Devontae Smith. Cam Jurgens gets traded this week to the Baltimore Ravens. And then, by the way, Lane Johnson retires. And the Commanders are 1-3. So, like, I don't think the Giants are really all that great. They're a 3-1 team. And, yes, right now in early October, they have a chance to win this division. I don't know if the Giants are a good team. I don't. But this division stinks right now. And in hockey, there's only 2 divisions. And, the Eastern Conference is going to be loaded. So, if Igor is out, maybe Garand goes on this magical run. Maybe he's the next great goaltender, right? Like, when the Rangers drafted Henrik Lundqvist, no one knew who he was. This kid's a 4th-round pick. Yeah, he had a shutout the other night. But the most important player to the Rangers is Igor Shesterkin. And if this was a 4-line deep hockey, like, if this was the Panthers, the Florida Panthers, right, where they lose Brad Marchand, he got hurt the other night. They'll be fine. They're four-line deep hockey team, right? The Panthers this offseason said they're going to go with two journeyman goaltenders, and they're going to say goodbye to Bobrovsky because they have a four-line deep hockey team. The Rangers, not a four-line deep hockey team. And that's where this Igor Shesterkin injury tonight, and I don't want to put the cart before the horse, but it looked devastating. It did. It looked brutal. But him now getting hurt, there is no doubt about that. He's going to be out for some time, and you know, I hope not the rest of the season, but if he is out for the rest of the season, man, that balloon that was starting to soar a little bit for the Rangers, air goes right out the balloon. Even with Lafreniere playing well to start the season, Mika as well. You know, made the big move with Vegas this offseason, but geez, that's just a devastating injury. There's no doubt about it. It's been a rough time. Yeah, Knicks won the championship, no doubt about it. They got good health. But then Aaron Judge isn't playing the postseason this year for the Yankees. Jackson Dart and Brian Burns, arguably the Giants' two best players, they get hurt, and they're out for the season. And now you get Igor Shesterkin with a devastating injury. Huh. Marash just texted me, by the way. He goes, I can't get over this. It's bleeping devastating. So.
1: Yeah, he put out a Twitter video already about it, which we can't play because I would have to edit a few things out of it.
0: Was he in his pool still?
1: He was outside at Bob's Bar.
0: Oh, which, by the way, had some damage during that storm the other week.
1: I saw that.
0: So. It's a problem. Problem. At least Igor scored the goal this year.
1: Igor scored the goal this year. And I do wonder that, and it's early. Nobody knows the situation. I wonder if Chris Drury calls the GM of the Winnipeg Jets, Kevin Cheveldayoff, and says and asks what the situation with Connor Hellebuck is.
0: A lot of syllables right there, by the way.
1: Yeah. Cheveldayoff, Hellebuck. I wonder if he talks to the Jets about Connor Hellebuck.
0: Yeah, but.
1: Because he's holding out right now.
0: But with the salary there and you got Igor's. I think it's going to be this kid, Garand.
1: And
0: maybe you trade for a veteran that doesn't cost you that much.
1: I just think if. And again, this is so early in the year.
0: Is that the Paulie Pucks prediction? Hellebuck to the Rangers?
1: No. I'm just wondering if a call is made to see what interest would be and if it's even possible from a salary cap point of view. If Connor Hellebuck could even get to the Rangers. But if you're telling me that Igor is going to be out in an extended period of time, a year, whatever, if it's a major knee injury, and if you think the range, and if Drury thinks this team can be good, and you don't want to give up on the season, and you don't want to give the fans nothing to cheer about for the next 3 or 4 months, you got to make a move here.
0: Rangers and Giants right now, very similar. Both have solid records early in the season. How long can you keep it up with the injuries that you suffered? 888-808-1019, talking about the Giants. Jermaine Illuminor is going to join us on the other side.
3: Yes, sir. Yes, sir. What's going on, everybody? Chris McMonagle here with you. And make sure to join me tomorrow morning for Saturdays with C-Mac at 10 a.m. We've got big football games. The Jets trying to save their season against the Browns. And can the Giants go 4-1, 2-0 in the division against the Commanders and take a commanding two-game lead in the NFC East? Is it possible? Plus, we'll talk about what's really at the heart of the problems with the New York Yankees as they fail yet again in the ALDS in embarrassing fashion. We got it all on the table for you on a busy Saturday morning right here on The Fan.
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0: We continue. Zach Gelb here with you on The Fan. Let's go out to the hotline right now. Welcome in the starting right tackle for the New York Giants. Obviously, you could listen to the home of the Giants this Sunday as the Giants do head to the Washington Commanders for a little NFC East showdown. And that, of course, is Jermaine Illuminor, kind enough to join us right now. Jermaine, appreciate the time as always. How are you?
16: Good. I appreciate y'all having me.
0: Well, I appreciate you coming on. Nice little honor for you last week. I saw you post about it on social media going up against the Cardinals that you were named the team captain for the game. Just what did that honor mean to you?
16: Yeah, I mean, it's kind of unexplainable, if that makes sense. You know, you work so hard to get to the NFL, but the little things like that, or the big things like that, you don't really think about until it happens. And so for me, you know, I've been in the NFL for 10 years, been playing football for, let's say, since 2012, for 14 years now. And so I've never been named a captain, nothing like that, in anything I've ever done. And so for me to be able to walk into the middle of that field with my team behind me, with a crowd that we had, and in the environment that we're playing in, meant a lot to me because it just showed me just how much of a person I am to this franchise. And, you know, hopefully I did a great job representing the franchise last week, and I'll continue to do that.
0: Yeah, you could really tell how much you appreciate being a Giant. I know it's a job for you, but it's also something that you love. Last time I talked to you, we didn't know where you were going to go this offseason. You stayed here in New York. Just being able to stay with the Giants and continue to build this franchise back up, how about that in an offseason that we truly didn't know where you were going to wind up?
16: Yeah, I mean, I wanted to be here. I didn't really want to be on anywhere else. You know, I talked about the base that I was able to make here, and going somewhere else, I was going to have to start everything all over again. And, you know, if you're an offensive lineman in the NFL and you have aspirations of being a big-time player, it's like New York is the best place for you because they have the best fan base, one of the most well-known franchises in the world. And then also it's the Giants. You know, you're playing on one of the biggest franchises in the world. And, you know, the owners here are great. You know, it's a great franchise to play on. And, I mean, yeah, I didn't really want to go anywhere else. And so I made that known, and I was really glad and grateful that I was able to get something done here that allowed me to stay here even longer.
0: You've been so outspoken in your journey through the good times and the bad times. Is this like the first time in your career where you really feel comfortable and you're able to establish something pretty solid here in the league?
16: Oh, 100%. I wouldn't even say the last 2 years. I'd say this is the first season of my career where I truly undeniably feel comfortable in my career, where I can just go out there and just play football without having to worry about anything. The last 9 years of my career, I've always worried about, contracts and free agency and, if I was going to be on this team or what team I was going to be on. And then when I had kids, trying to secure their future and, hopefully buy them a house to call their own and, making sure that they had everything they needed. And, there's just a lot that I put on my plate and on my shoulders. And so this is the first time in my career where I can truly go out there and not have to worry about none of that, because I've been able to secure that. And I'm on a path to hopefully securing even more than that. But yeah, it's definitely a humbling experience going through what I had to go through mentally, like the little hurdles and obstacles I had to overcome in order to get to where I'm at now. And now I'm grateful that I had to go through that, because it made me the player I am today.
0: You're an NFL veteran. You're no longer a spring chicken, but in your career, it still feels like Germain and Luminor, that the best is yet to come. Is that fair to say?
16: 100%. I feel like I'm nowhere. I'm just hitting my stride now. I know people aren't used to seeing older guys in the NFL just finally coming to their stride and becoming the player that they said they could always be. But I guess I'm that one of one that is getting better with age and isn't planning on slowing down anytime soon.
0: I don't live and die by PFF, but they had a really good stat out about you earlier this week. No offensive tackle has been left on an island more than Germain Illuminor this season, 71.4%. And he's winning a ton too, 93.7%. Then PFF adds that Germain Illuminor is a boss. Just how about the faith that this organization has in you right now and the way that you're just dominating on the football field?
16: Yeah, I work my ass off. I've been working my butt off for years and years and years. Every single day, even in the offseason, I do something that is catered towards me being at my best on that field. And even the times when I wasn't at my best or when I wasn't a starter, I still did things that would hopefully pay off in the long run in the future. And I think I'm starting to see the work that I put in all those years ago finally pay off, because I'm just out there, I'm playing free, I'm having some, like, this is, I haven't had this much fun in a while playing football. And I'm not going to jinx anything, but the last time I had this much fun playing football, it was a pretty successful season. So I'm hoping that this season will be even more successful. But for me personally, I'm just having a lot of fun. It goes a long way having a head coach that truly believes in you, an O-line coach that is able to just help you get better and better, and just, bring little technique things into, the room that truly helped me play at the highest of levels. And, just having teammates that truly believe in you too. And, have the same mindset and the same vision as you. So for me, I'm just being able to go out there and just do what I do because I have the people behind me that believe in me.
0: I know that you said you didn't want to jinx anything, but when was that last season that you really had a whole lot of fun?
16: It was 2022 in Vegas. I wasn't even a starter, which was funny, but that was the last time in my career I had the most fun I've ever had in my entire career. I was in an amazing online room. We went through the coaching change with Coach Gruden. Rich Bisaccia took over, but we ended up going to the playoffs and we won a crazy run. Derek Carr was our quarterback. But the big thing is, we were just so close to the team and, everyone messed with everyone and there was no like odd person out. No one thought that they were bigger than the team. And, the head coach led from the front and, we all followed his direction. But by doing that, we had the most fun ever, I always think back to those memories because football's meant to be fun. It's not meant to be, depressing. It's not meant to be this serious game where you have to go out there and just make an enemy out of everyone you go against. Like, you go out there and you just have fun. And the teams that have the most fun are the teams that are around in the dust in January and come February, you know. So for me, I'm just having a lot of fun. I can tell that everyone else is having a lot of fun. And, you know, we're blessed and lucky to have Coach Harv and stuff that we do that allow us to have fun, you know, while working our butt off. I haven't worked this hard in a long time, but I'm having a lot of fun doing it.
0: Jermaine Illuminor here with us. It has to be a full circle moment for you because the first head coach that you played for in the NFL was John Harbaugh back in 2017, and now you guys get reunited with the Giants.
16: Yeah, for me, that was a big point and a big emphasis on wanting to come back to the Giants because I know what type of coach Coach Harbaugh is. He's one of the most successful coaches in NFL history. You know, he knows what it takes to win, and he knows what it looks like to win, and he knows how to maintain winning and what it takes to keep that going. And so for me, I truly believed in his vision and the future that he has for this franchise. And, you know, the amount of love I have for this franchise, it was a perfect match for me, you know, being able to come back, play for Coach Harbaugh, and also just be a small part of turning this franchise around and putting it back to where it belongs, which is at the top of the NFL. And, you know, that's the plan. And hopefully by the time I retire, you know, I retire with the Giants being one of the best teams in the NFL year in and year out competing for championships.
0: Jermaine Illuminor here with us on The Fan. Giants obviously play this weekend on Sunday. You can listen to the game right here on The Fan up against the Commanders in an NFC East showdown. How about what the team showed last week up against the Cardinals? You guys didn't get off to the best start, but when it mattered most, you guys found a way to go get a victory.
16: Yeah, I think, you know, Coach Harbaugh says that's what championship teams do. You know, not everything is going to go smoothly in the game. You know, it's hard to play four perfect quarters. Teams that do play four perfect quarters, it's hard to replicate that week in and week out. You know, things are going to go wrong. You're going to throw an interception here. You're going to let up a touchdown here, a big catch here, a negative play there. And so, you know, you have to be able to overcome that and withstand that, you know, withstand those things. And for us, it was really cool to see us go down 14, come out there, get the field goal, but then keep, you know, attacking. Defense, you know, start doing that thing. And the defense was crazy the last 2 weeks, and I think they're going to keep getting better and better. And us offensively, you know, we're playing each week trying to figure out our identity, and we're getting close. And I think once we actually figure out our identity and we truly learn this offense, because you have to think, you know, there's been so many moving parts, and, you know, it's a brand new system, but the system is one of the best systems I've played in personally. And I love playing the system. It allows me to play at the highest of levels and be who I am as a player. And so I think that we showed a lot last week, and with the team being as young as it is, it's just going to keep getting better and better. And we have the people in place that are going to hold everyone to the highest of high standards and not let the standard drop at all for any reason whatsoever.
0: Yeah, and you know it. When Jackson Dart goes down with the injury for the season and then it's followed up by Brian Burns, everyone's counting you guys out. Right now you're 3-1. Philly's 2-2. You play the Commanders this weekend. They're 1-3, and the Cowboys just lost last night. And you look around, you probably say to yourself, man, we could still win this division, right?
16: 100%. I mean, we thought we could win it week one of the season. Nothing's changed. You know, obviously you lose two humongous pieces, but you still have 51 other players that put in the work during training camp and aren't going to let up. And I think that's why it's such a huge thing having a coach like Coach Harbaugh, because he won't allow anyone to just let up. He knows what it's going to take and how much more we have to give now to make up those two guys not being out there. And I think that the players we have on this team, you know, like Jameis and Abdul and Tibbs, you know, we're blessed to have great players who can come in or who have been in there and pick up that slack, but then the guys around them, too, are picking up the slack. You know, we're blessed to have Malik Neighbors and Isaiah Likely. You know, Mooney, you know, Malachi is starting to come on as a rookie. We have, you know, real physical running backs who aren't afraid to just run through the hole and just smack someone in the mouth and play that physical brand of football. And so, you know, we know what it's supposed to look like, and we know what we want it to look like. And I think that that's the great part, that we're just getting going. You know, a lot of teams talk about peaking at the right moment, and we're nowhere near our peak yet, but I think we're going to peak at the right moment and just keep going and going and going and, you know, see where we end up. But I'm excited about the prospects of what could possibly be from this season, and I know that I'm going to work hard. I know that the offensive line is going to work as hard as we can to go out there and just do our job at the highest of levels, and, you know, I think that everyone else is going to do the same thing.
0: 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You talked about your quarterback now with Dart going down for the season in Jameis Winston, who's been around the league forever. Why is the belief level so high in Jameis Winston?
16: I think it's just because of the type of man he is and how hard he works. You know, what we've seen in practice, what we've seen in games. A lot of QBs will throw an interception and just be down on themselves, sit on the sideline, you know, with their head down, you know, with their helmet on still, just looking at the little blue iPad, trying to figure out what they can do better. Jameis is on the sideline going up and down, telling them, you know, that's on me. I'm going to get it right. You know, keep believing. And then he goes out there and throws three freaking touchdowns and, you know, makes some crazy throws. And you're just like, damn. And that's why, because Jameis is the type of guy to not let a negative thing impact him, and he's going to stay positive, and he's going to continue to be positive, and that's going to rub off on the entire team. And then the defense will go out there, get a stop, and make a huge play, and then we'll go back out there, and we'll feed off that, and then we'll get a touchdown. Now you're playing complimentary football, and then, you know, we have a great kicker, and, you know, and our rookie, and then, you know, we have one the best punter in the league. And just special teams as a whole, we have a lot of players, really everyone on the team's playing hard as hell, running through the whistle, you know, physical as hell. Like, this is everything. Everyone feeds off each other, and it's an amazing thing to see. But at the head of that is just Jameis being Jameis and everyone feeding off that, and it's hard to think that you're out of something with him as your quarterback and with him as a guy leading the charge, because he's not going to let anyone think that at all, and that's a huge quality of his, and it's one of his best qualities that you're never out of it and you're always in it.
0: Jermaine Illuminor, you know how tough it is to break through in this league. What have been the early impressions so far of Mauinoa next to you?
16: I love CC. That's my guy. You know, I remember my rookie year and how up and down I was, but I was nowhere near as talented as him my rookie year, and to see him come in and just take this offense, which is a very complicated one, how he has and taken to the position that he's playing as he has. You know, he hasn't played right guard before, but he's coming in going against some of the best players at the position, you know, at D-tackle, and doing his job. And, you know, he's had a lot of great quality reps that people, you know, if you dive in and watch the film, you say, hey, that's Jeffrey Simmons, he's whooping. Or, you know, that's Quinton Williams that he has in the three tech by himself in the island, and he's winning that rep. Or, you know, that's Fisk or Kobe Turner, you know. And obviously he has, like, the little rookie things too, you know, but that comes with it. But the fact that he's able to just keep going and going is that just talks about the type of man he is, the type of player he is. And I think he's going to be real special. But just for me personally, it's been fun to have him next to me. You know, we talk to each other constantly. We're on the same page. And it's allowing me to play how I want to play. And, you know, it's allowing him to do what he needs to do, because I'm not going to leave him out there just to think. You know, I'm going to make sure the way I play is going to help him and take some of the burden and the pressure off his shoulders, because I've always believed that the great ones are the ones that elevate the players around them. And, you know, for me, I'm just going to keep doing what I can do to elevate him and make his life a lot easier, and just make sure that, you know, on the right side of the old line, we're out there just dominating fools. And I think the more the season goes on and the more comfortable he gets, it's going to be even better and better and better and better. You know, repetition is the best way to get better, and he's going to get a bunch of reps this season, and I think he's going to be great because of it. But like I said, we're just going to keep doing our thing and, just keep having fun out there.
0: I want to ask you about Lane Johnson, because I know you've been very open talking about your mental health. What was your reaction earlier in the week when you saw that the legendary offensive lineman was going to retire?
16: Yeah, I think that with Lane, I was able to, you know, become friends with him and talk to him, because obviously I went through my fair share of mental struggles in my career. And for me, I remember just reaching out to Lane, because, you know, Lane's real open about his mental struggles. And so for me, I reached out to him and I was just open with him. I was like, look, you know, I'm struggling. I need help. And I see you all the time. And I didn't know him at all. And I've always been a big fan of Lane Johnson, because I believe he's one of the greatest offensive linemen ever. And, you know, him getting back to me and just telling me, hey, you know, this is what I went through. This is who helped me, and just being able to put me on with who he did, you know, and being able to get with, because he has a mental coach that he works with, and he put me on with that mental coach, and so I was able to get with that mental coach and really, you know, become a better person and player because of it. And I really owe that mental coach a lot, because the mentality he's given me has helped me in my career to become the player that I want to be. And so when I saw that, I was like, that sucks, because I know how much work he puts into this and, you know, how great he was. And I'm sure he wanted to keep going. But at the same time, it's like, you know, you're known as one of the greatest, if not the greatest right tackle ever. You're multiple time All-Pro, Pro Bowler, first ballot Hall of Famer. You have all the money in the world. It's kind of like, you know, if you truly don't love this, then it's harder to stay out there, because you take a beating and, you know, the mental warfare you go through every single day, especially on Sundays, is a lot, and you truly have to love this game. But for Lane, you know, like I said, he's one of the greatest to ever do it, and obviously he has his reasons, and all I can do is just be happy to, you know, I've met him, got his jersey, you know, fanboy a little bit, and just be able to talk to him, because players like that don't come around all the time. And so for me, being a right tackle, and for me being, you know, someone that looked up to Lane Johnson, it was really cool to just to get to know him and, you know, watch him play. I watch Lane Johnson tape all the time, and I learned in my career that you can't copy someone's technique, but I learned a lot of different techniques from Lane, just by watching his film, seeing the type of player he was and how he approached the game. And he's a legendary player, and I'm happy that he was able to go out on his own terms.
0: I'll end you on this, Jermaine Illuminor, because I think it's so powerful when you speak out, and also guys like Lane as well. If someone's listening to this right now on The Fan in New York City and they're struggling, just what advice would you give them right now if they called you up or they wanted to say, like, hey, Jermaine, how do I get to a better spot?
16: I'd say don't be afraid to talk about your problems and talk about your issues. You know, a lot of times as men, we're told to be this heroic figure who has to act like there's nothing going on, or who has to act like they're the strongest of the strongest, and, you know, there's freaking gladiators. And for me, like, I think, you know, also I'm a modern day gladiators, but at the same time, just as a football player in general, you know, we're held to this high standard because, you know, we're professional football players, and the NFL is king, and you know, football is, you know, the greatest sport on earth, which I truly believe it is. But I think that when you're going through things mentally, you have to be willing and open to talk to someone about it, because if you don't and just let things bottle up inside, that's when things just start to get worse and worse and worse, and then out of nowhere, things just kind of explode. And I think that now the NFL is taking the initiative and really getting guys to open up and offering different, you know, different revenues to talk about things that you're going through, which is amazing. You know, we're lucky to have the people that we do with the Giants, which is really cool. But I would say just be open to opening up. You can't just let things simmer inside, and you can't just let things just get worse and think that you can do it alone, because you can't do nothing alone. You always need a team behind you. And I'm lucky enough to have a great wife who helps me with that, and also a great team and great friends and, you know, great buddies on the O-line when things are going down, or if they sense something, they're instantly on me about it. And so, you know, I'm a very lucky man to have that, and everyone else is lucky enough to have that. But by opening it up, you can find those revenues and those avenues, and find people who are going through similar struggles to you, and that can create, you know, a great, what's the word I'm looking for? It can just create good situations for you, and then you can find support groups, and things can get a lot better. But opening up is the big key, and I learned that through talking to people.
0: Appreciate your perspective. Good luck coming up against the Commanders. Really do thank you for your time today. This was great as always. Thank you, Jermaine.
16: Of course. Appreciate you.
0: Powerful stuff right there with Jermaine Illuminor from the 3-1 New York Giants, who are in first place in the NFC East with the Eagles' struggles. The Cowboys dropping a game last night to the Tampa Bay Buccaneers, and the Commanders off to a 1-3 start. Can the Giants win this division, even without Jackson Dart and Brian Burns? Let's discuss more on The Fan when we come on back. 888-808-1019.
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15: 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The

0: last night to the Tampa Bay Buccaneers. Jalen Daniels, second career start, undrafted free agent, and him and Bucky Irving were a hot knife through butter up against that just deplorable Cowboys defense. So Dallas is 2-3 on the season. The Commanders get back Jaden Daniels, and that's going to be coming up this Sunday at 1 p.m. Commanders, though, 1-3, and I don't believe in that team for a second. I don't. The Commanders last year, they were a pick of mine to miss the postseason after going to the NFC Championship game the year prior. I don't believe in Dan Quinn as a head football coach, and Daniels is a heck of a quarterback. We saw that in his rookie season, but now this is back-to-back years. He's dealing with that dislocated left elbow, so that's a problem. And then Philly's been the surprising team. I thought the Cowboys' defense would be improved with Christian Parker. You got Quinn and Williams for a full season, Caleb Downs. I thought it would be improved. But that defense may be worse than the defense that they had last year. There was no difference last night with the defense from a year ago to what people thought the defense was going to be this year. But Philly's the stunner. They're 2-2. They're going to London. They had the game coming up against the Jaguars. It's the walking wounded for Philadelphia. Devontae Smith out. Saquon Barkley not expected to play. You got Lane Johnson retiring in the beginning of the week due to mental health, which obviously we respect. And then you get Cam Jurgens getting traded to the Baltimore Ravens. Like, Philly's got problems. They got big problems. So, like, I don't know where you stand on this one, Rosie. I still have a tough time envisioning the Giants winning the division. And I don't think the Giants are this really good team. But it could be one of those years where 9-8 wins a division. And is it possible for the Giants to get to 9 wins this year? They already got 3. I get it. Jameis Winston is not this great quarterback. Dart's out for the year. Brian Burns is out for the year. But the Eagles, I would guess, I would like to think they're going to lose to the Jaguars this weekend. So that makes them 2-3. Dallas already lost. And quite frankly, I think even though I don't believe in the Commanders for the season, I think this is a tricky game on Sunday. Daniels coming back, emotional boost. Giants get the come from behind win last week up against the Cardinals. Like, let's be real, the Giants they weren't playing an unbelievable team. But I think this is a tricky spot this week just because you get Daniels back for the Commanders. Even though I don't believe in the Commanders the entirety of the season, I feel like that's an emotional boost where the Commanders get the victory on Sunday.
1: Yeah, so a few things. I think in regards to the Commanders-Giants game Sunday, I think that actually favors the Giants. The weather is going to be awful on Sunday, a lot of rain, and I think the running actually favors the Giants over the Commanders. And you don't know how Daniels is going to react with a wet ball, with coming off the injury.
0: Yeah, so he's wearing a brace, which he's never done so far in his career. I was listening to his press conference the other day. He said that's an adjustment, and I do wonder if maybe they limit. Now, if he wants to just go off script and the play breaks down and run, sure. But I do wonder if they limit the ways that they do expose him right up against the Giants.
1: Right. To your first point, I think this could be a year where the Giants just are the best in a grouping of mediocre teams.
0: Yeah.
1: And I think no one, not even the most diehard Giants fan.
0: Like, as Craig would say, the tallest dwarf.
1: Right. Not even the biggest Giant fan would say that the Giants have a good team. Right?
0: Skinniest fat guy.
1: There you go. Yeah. Like, they don't have a good team right now. They're winning.
0: Could be me these days with winning, some of the people here.
1: But winning doesn't necessarily mean you're good. Because, yeah, again, Jameis Winston has such like a high ceiling but incredibly low floor.
0: He stinks.
1: But at one point, he's going to throw 3 picks in a game, and everyone's going to want him benched. And that will happen 2 hours after he throws a 75-yard strike to Malik Nabers. That is just the roller coaster of Jameis Winston.
0: We saw it in
1: right?
0: Tampa where he was 30-30. Yeah. 30 touchdowns, 30 interceptions.
1: So can the Giants win the division? Yes. But it would almost be a little bit fool's gold because I don't think in a regular year they'd be anywhere close to being good enough to win.
0: No, but if they win the division this year, I'm not going to make any excuses or be like, oh, well, the division stinks, blah, blah, blah. Like, those things all may be true.
1: No, win's a win.
0: But for an organization the last decade, they've made the playoffs twice. And they just had coaches just change through the entirety, like every 3 years, new coach, new coach, new coach, new coach. If they win this division this year, I'm going to have a tough time believing that John Harbaugh doesn't win Coach of the Year. Like, if they win the division this year, even with Philly not being that strong, the Cowboys defense not being able to stop a nosebleed, the Commanders with the injury where Daniels out the first two games, even if it's 9-8, that's a culture. It doesn't mean that Harbaugh ends up being great here. And, right, he's 18 years of success in this league. And we all know that Daboll won Coach of the Year, and Daboll had a good season his first year, won a playoff game. It doesn't mean you're going to have long-term success, but for an organization that has had bad culture, a lot of bad culture, that would be a huge culture-setting year because you lose your best defensive player and your quarterback, potential franchise quarterback,
1: yeah,
0: all within the first few weeks of the season. I don't care how bad the division is. If they find a way to get 9 wins, that's a heck of a season for the Giants.
1: Oh, I agree with that. No, listen, it's an incredible job if they get there.
0: You'll know the next 3 weeks, though.
1: I think O'Connell from the Vikings, if, now listen, everyone thinks
0: Fair.
1: The Vikings aren't going to, listen, they're not going to be that good. They're kind of in the Giants.
0: Well, they were 9-8 last year with no quarterback.
1: And now you have, you know, Kyler, et cetera, et cetera.
0: I don't think you still really have a quarterback, but he's better than what you had last year.
1: Yeah, no, I think all of that. And listen, Ben Johnson is going to get points no matter what.
0: Yeah.
1: He's going to get votes just because of what he's capable of doing with that team. And by the way, everyone getting on Ben Johnson for waiting and waiting and waiting, he made the right move.
0: Ended up working, yeah.
1: It ended up working. Now, it doesn't always work out.
0: I will raise my hand there. I thought he was being too selective. He's obnoxious, by the way. He is very obnoxious. I'm not a huge fan of Ben Johnson.
1: The post-game things, the screaming, yes.
0: The guy wins, though. The guy took Chicago first year to the second round of the playoffs last year. If he was a little bit more aggressive in that game up against the Rams, they may have been in that NFC championship game. But with Caleb Williams being down, that team's still 3-1. He's a heck of a coach early on, too,
1: right,
0: to start his
1: this
0: tenure.
1: Week, Menunga is out. DeAndre Swift is coming off an injury. And so Ben Johnson has the Bears really in a good spot. But from a local perspective, Harbaugh has absolutely changed the culture. I wasn't originally sold.
0: You heard it with the Luminaire.
1: Yeah.
0: Like that's a guy that's been there through bad. And that's a guy that was with Harbaugh early on in his career. And clearly it didn't work out because he was a journeyman offensive lineman. That, like, you listen to that Jermaine Luminaire conversation that we just had a few moments ago, that's a team that, at least from a culture perspective, is trending in the right direction. And, you know, when Harbaugh was hired, people were like, oh, I don't know if they'll be able to win a Super Bowl. The Giants aren't in the business right now of contending for a Super Bowl. They need to just get the trains back on the track. And Harbaugh could get the trains back on the track. There's no doubt about that in my mind. And if we're sitting here in 3-4 years from now saying, can Harbaugh win the big game? Well, that's a good spot for the Giants to be in because it means that the team is actually back to being a competent
1: right.
0: level.
1: The Giants train is back on the track.
0: Choo-choo.
1: And I think that's the goal. And again, I always wondered I understand how coaching is important and the situation you're put in is important, et cetera, all those things, right?
0: Yeah.
1: And I did wonder if people were putting too much, you know, gravitas on Harbaugh's name. Just because
0: the guy's been around for 18 years in this league as a head coach,
1: right? And again, he had Lamar Jackson,
0: yeah,
1: and didn't win.
0: Yes, he did not win a championship.
1: But
0: hold on, Lamar did win two MVPs, and let's remember, I was someone that was like, I never understood why you had it was Bill Polian who was like, oh, he needs to go to wide receiver, he needs to go to running back. I saw Lamar play in college. I'm like, man, I've seen a lot worse college quarterbacks get multiple opportunities in this league, and he won a Heisman Trophy. Now, just because you win the Heisman Trophy doesn't mean you go on to be some stud quarterback, but the fact that guy was around with the 32nd overall pick, it's not like it was a lock that Lamar was going to be a special player
1: no,
0: in this
1: not
0: league.
1: At all. Not at all.
0: And Harbaugh gets credit for that.
1: Oh, he gets all. She should get all the credit in the world. And again, getting that team and getting the Giants back to a little bit of just
0: relevance.
1: Solid play and relevance. No one is expecting a deep playoff run.
0: No.
1: No one might even be expecting a playoff run, frankly.
0: But if you go 9-8 and win the division, you get a home playoff game.
1: Home playoff game.
0: Who
1: and
0: knows
1: then,
0: what happens?
1: Who know? Right. Then it's up to, you know, whomever. Does Jackson Dart come back? Do you risk messing up the vibes if they get to a postseason if Jackson Dart comes back? So a lot of different, like, things you can start to think about if they get there. I don't know if they will. And I would ask you this question.
0: Sure.
1: If you flipped Aaron Glenn and John Harbaugh,
0: oh,
1: what would the Jets record be and what would the Giants record be?
0: That's a great question. Well, if Aaron Glenn was coaching the Giants, they do not win the opening game of the season. They probably blow that game to Tennessee. Yeah, they're at best 1-3.
1: 1-3, so they're the Jets record.
0: Maybe 0-4.
1: Okay, and what about Harbaugh on the Jets?
0: Now, to be fair, maybe they win that game against Tennessee because Glenn did defeat Tennessee to start the season. So I would say that they're 1-3. The Giants would be 1-3 with Glenn. If the Jets had Harbaugh, they don't... Well, Harbaugh's blown a few leads now throughout the years, but I don't think they blow that game up against the Packers. I would say they still probably lose to the Lions. I'll tell you, they'd be more competitive. They would probably be 2-2. Maybe 3-1, but probably 2-2 if Harbaugh was coach of the Jets. Glenn stinks. We all know that.
1: Yeah.
0: Like, there's certain things in sports that you just can't overcome, right? This was a guy who's a defensive-minded head coach. Last year, his team didn't have a single interception. Like, there's so much working against you when you're the head football coach of the Jets. No one's expecting you to ever be any good. And your mistakes get amplified more than if you were, like, the head football coach of, I'm just going to give a random team, like the Atlanta Falcons. Right? Like, Raheem Morris last year was embarrassing. He was embarrassing in Atlanta. He's not getting slammed nationally because no one cares about the Atlanta Falcons nationally. The Jets are an easy target because the Jets have done a good job writing the comedy script for years and years and years. But when you're the head football coach of the Jets and it's your first year, and everyone like went into this year, yeah, they're not going to have a lot of wins, but like be competitive. Right? And that's why this game up against Cleveland is enormous, enormous. I get it, the Browns have a good record, all that, blah, blah. You lose to the Browns, and you start the year off 1-4, and your one win is to the worst team in football in Tennessee. It's getting late early for Aaron Glenn.
1: No, I agree. And listen, I'm in the camp. They should have fired Aaron Glenn after the season last year. They're never winning with Aaron Glenn as their coach. Maybe he gets them on the track, and the train doesn't move. They are never winning substantially with Aaron Glenn as your head coach.
0: Well, he's probably going to be fired at the end of the year. And when he's already coming out and it's not the owner saying he's giving him a vote of confidence, it's like, oh yeah, Woody and I have a good relationship. He's very positive with me. When the coach has to say that and the coach has to set the message from what the owner is telling him, not a good look.
1: Right. And again, it's not like the Jets don't have good players. They have good players and they're going to have a ton of draft capital next year.
0: Yeah, they got three first round picks.
1: So they are going to have talent. They need a
0: quarterback.
1: They need a quarterback, obviously. And from a coaching perspective, they need a proven guy.
0: I don't know if they need a proven guy.
1: Everyone's
0: Was Ben Johnson proven? Was Liam Cohen proven?
1: No, but they need a
0: I think his name is Shale House with the Rams. Like if that's a young innovative offensive line,
1: the other Kubiak.
0: Okay.
1: The other Kubiak. Everyone's going to say Tomlin, and that's fine if you can get Mike Tomlin. If you can get Mike Tomlin, nobody else matters. So I understand that, and I get that. But if Woody's not going to be sold on a young, and hopefully it's going to be an offensive-minded head coach, I'm sick of the defense, from Rex to Bowles to Aaron Glenn.
0: Sala.
1: I'm sick of the defense. Get an offensive-minded head coach in here. Obviously, Tomlin.
0: Yo, right? You about to cry there?
1: No, it's just...
0: You're about to cry.
1: The Shesterkin stuff still pisses me off. I'm still not happy about the Shesterkin stuff.
0: But getting back to the Giants real quickly. 888-808-1019. Where's the belief level that the Giants win the division? These next 3 weeks are going to be enormous. Because they're 3-1. Right? They're out to the early lead in what is a marathon of a season. Quick sprint. The next 3 weeks, they're at the Commanders. They play the Saints, who's disappointing. And then they do play the Texans, who are 0-4 to start the season. And then they get a bye week. If they could win two out of these next three, which is doable, they could also lose two out of the next three. They could also lose three straight. But if they could win two out of the next three and position themselves to being 5-2, can they find a way then to get four more wins down the stretch? It's not going to be easy. You play Philadelphia. You have the Commanders. You got the Jaguars, the Colts, the Niners, the Seahawks, the Browns, the Lions, the Cowboys, the Eagles. Can they then get four more wins? Because if a team gets 10 wins in the NFC East this year, it's possible. Nothing really the Giants could do about that. But the Giants need to take two out of the next three, and then you got to find four more the rest of the season. And I thought this was a 7-win, 8-win football team before the season started. I put them at 7-10. If they could get to 9-8 without Dart, without Burns, it's a hell of a job by this coach in John Harbaugh. Where's your belief level with the Eagles struggling at 2-2, the Cowboys at 2-3, and the Commanders being 1-3 playing the Giants this weekend? Where's your belief level that the G-Men could actually win the NFC East? 888-808-1019. Zach Gelplay with you on the Fan.
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6: .120 left. Rangers have pulled the goalie. If you missed it, Igor Shesterkin did leave the game. Nasty injury in typical hockey fashion, though. The Rangers just say it's a lower body injury, and he is out. So we'll see if the Rangers can find a little Mika magic here, if you want to say. And maybe they could get this game into overtime. But Capitals up 2-1 on the Rangers. Fun show so far. Ricky Ricardo joined us in the first hour. Second hour, Jermaine Illuminor. Coming up in about 10 minutes from now, Jerry Hairston Jr., former Yankee, 2009 World Series champion, is an analyst right now for Dodgers baseball. He'll stop by. We'll talk some postseason baseball with him and do some postmortem for the New York Yankees, who on Wednesday night got eliminated. And we'll see what Jerry thinks about the future of the New York Yankees and their manager in Aaron Boone, and also their general manager in Brian Cashman. 888-808-1019. Let's get back to the football phone calls. John in Freehold, New Jersey, next up on The Fan. John, how are you?
7: Hey, Zach. How you doing tonight?
6: Doing great. Go ahead. What do you got for me?
7: I want to talk some Jet football with you, Zach. This team's very frustrating to watch. There's some very evident and obvious talent on this football team, and I think it's just being held back by the head coach. I mean, how many delay, and this goes back to a year ago, and then it's a repeat this year with the delay of game penalties. How many? They got to be leading the league in delay of game penalties. The strongest unit they had a year ago is their special teams. Their special teams unit's been god-awful this year. Just the boneheaded plays in key situations when they're you know, having productive drives and then just shooting themselves in the foot with holding penalties and unnecessary roughness penalties and hands-to-the-face penalties. The offensive line was dominant in week one against Tennessee. They made a statement. They came out strong. And then since that game, they've regressed. And I know they've had a few injuries here and there, but I just don't think that Aaron Glenn is the man for the job. I think he's the main reason that, you know, in what's holding him back. And Woody Johnson hasn't been afraid to spend money on this football team, but the one area where he hasn't spent is with the head coach. He hasn't brought in an established, winning, proven NFL head coach.

0: coach. And until the Jets fill that spot, I think that's, you know, going to be their Achilles heel and holding them back from moving forward. Because, like I said, they do have some legitimate talent on this football team on both sides of the football. And it's just being, you know, held back and not reaching its full potential because the man that's, you know, steering the ship here doesn't know what he's doing.
1: Yeah, the Jets roster is not that bad. Like, they got some young talent. Garrett Wilson, Kenyon Sadiq. I know Bailey's got to start producing, but I like Tim coming out of Texas Tech. Like, there is talent on this Jets team. Omar Cooper Jr. Like, there's been some injuries. I get it. But they don't got a quarterback, and they don't got a head coach. So they need to go get a head coach this offseason. One thing I'll push back on is everyone's like, oh, they got to go get an experienced head coach. You don't need to. Like, was Sean McVay a head coach when the Rams hired him ever in the past? No. Was Kyle Shanahan ever head coach in the past before he got hired by the San Francisco 49ers? Nope. Dan Campbell with the Detroit Lions? No. Ben Johnson with the Chicago Bears? No. Like, they got to find one of those guys. Because the experience, like, hey, if they get Tomlin, you go get Tomlin in a second. You go do what the Giants did with Harbaugh. I don't think Tomlin's leaving NBC this offseason. I don't. Like, that's going to be a talking point. You got to make him say no. But I don't think that's going to happen. So if you want an experienced head coach, who are you going with if you can't get Mike Tomlin? Who's the guy that's out there? They're going to have to go with one of these young, innovative, offensive-minded head coaches. And that's a 50-50 shot if it's going to work. But last week, man, that was just sickening to watch. Third down efficiency. I know the Jets didn't have the ball much. They were 0-7. The Bears, 7-15. By the way, with Tyson Bagent playing at quarterback. Then you look at total yards. Bears, 492 to the Jets, 157. But here's the one. Penalties. 12 penalties by the Jets. Only 4 to the Bears. And then time of possession, that's just one of those wacky games. 42 minutes and 45 seconds for the Bears. 17 minutes and 15 seconds for the Jets. You need a quarterback. You need a head coach in this league. Every Monday in football season, you tune into Boomer and Geo. You turn into Evan and Tiki. You turn into Craig and Big Mac. 9.9 times out of 10 on this station, after a football Sunday, you go to a football Monday, we're talking about which coach got it right, which coach got it wrong, which quarterback got it right, which quarterback got it wrong. The Jets have a solid foundation. The Jets have a solid roster. Now they got to get a head coach. Glenn's not going to be the guy. And if they lose this week to the Browns, and I get it, the Browns have lucked into some good fortune. But if they can't beat the Browns, that's going to be the beginning of what's just going to be Aaron Glenn needs to go. Aaron Glenn needs to go. People are already saying it now. But they lose to the Browns. You then play 5 games this season, and your one win is up against Tennessee, who is probably the worst team in the league. What do you got to show for it? And it's going to get late, real early for Aaron Glenn if he doesn't win on Sunday. It's going to get real ugly real quick. Yankees are out of the playoffs. The Mets have been irrelevant for months. Igor Shesterkin just got hurt. Yeah, like, there's going to be some talk about the Knicks with their contracts, but people already just hang the banner with the Knicks. Glenn loses on Monday or Sunday. Monday, the only thing you're going to say about the Jets is fire the head football coach. And I don't think Woody's going to do it in season, nor do I think he should do it in season. That was a disaster a few years ago when they fired Robert Saleh in season. It was totally unnecessary. But it depends how they lose, too. Like, it's one thing to lose, but then last week, like, you almost think that ESPN got these numbers wrong when you look at the stats. 42 minutes of time of possession to 17. Third downs, 0-7 to 7-15. Penalties, 12 penalties for 76 yards, 4-29. They're just brutal numbers. Brutal numbers. And it better be on Sunday a ton of Garrett Wilson and a ton of Kenyon Sadiq. Those are your two best weapons on offense right now with Breece Hall being out. Yeah, you look at Kenyon Sadiq I had a draft crush. I'm a Patriot. I had a draft crush on Kenyon Sadiq. I thought it was a phenomenal pick. That's a guy that has so much potential. And Garrett Wilson is just getting wasted here. Wasted. And I get it. He's had a few thousand-yard seasons. I get it. But you got to get that dude a quarterback. But what happened last week was an absolute disgrace. When you look at the stat sheet and you see Garrett Wilson, 3 catches for 27 yards on 4 targets, and Kenyon Sadiq, no catches, no yards. We knew that the Jets were going to be bad. We knew the Jets were going to lose games. But when it becomes laughable, and when the coach doesn't have a pulse, that's when you're going to lose your job. That's when you're going to be a dead man walking. Talking about a dead man walking, the Yankees season. We will talk to Jerry Hairston Jr. on the other side. Zach Gelb here with you on The Fan.
2: Yes, sir. 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The Jets trying to save their season against the Browns. And can the Giants go 4-1, 2-0 in the division against the Commanders and take a commanding 2-game lead in the NFC East? Is it possible? Plus, we'll talk about what's really at the heart of the problems with the New York Yankees as they fail yet again in the ALDS in embarrassing fashion. 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
1: All righty, welcome back in. Zach Gelb here with you on The Fan. We will see who will go to the ALCS tomorrow. White Sox and Guardians, at least that one's going the distance. The winner will get the Tampa Bay Rays. And on the other side, it's Dodgers and Brewers. That will get underway coming up on Sunday, game one of the NLCS Dodgers and Brewers. We know the Yankees early in the week, they got swept out of the postseason in the ALDS by the Tampa Bay Rays. Let's go out to the guest line right now and welcome in a man that won a World Series in this town. He was a member of the 2009 New York Yankees, and that's Jerry Hairston Jr. Jerry, appreciate the time as always. How you been?
20: I'm doing really well. How you doing?
1: I'm doing fantastic. So can you believe the Yankees haven't won a World Series since you last did so in 2009? It's crazy.
20: If you would have told me that then, that would be the last time that the Yankees had won, and we're in 2026, I wouldn't have believed you. I just wouldn't have believed you. It's been definitely, I know a lot of Yankee fans, and they've been extremely disappointed the last several years.
1: Why do you think this team with this core, and I know there's been some changes throughout the years, just haven't been able to get the job done? I know Judge was hurt this year, but it feels like it's the same script every year where they just simply can't score enough runs and the bats go frigid cold in the postseason.
20: Yeah, I mean, this year, obviously, when you lose Aaron Judge and not having Giancarlo Stanton healthy, that definitely hurts. It's just unfortunate because I really believe they had the pitching this year. If they would have had this pitching, especially from the starting staff in 2024, they really would have given the Dodgers a run for their money that year. Some could say it's a roster construction. You know, I always look at the Yankees, Dodgers, you know, Cubs, big market teams. They could have just about anything they want as far as paying for. But I think what separates the Dodgers especially is, yes, they have the big names, but they make sure that they go get guys like Miguel Rojas, Kike Hernandez, Max Muncy, you know, guys that are huge in October, that catch the ball, that want that at bat, crucial time to go along with the development that they have through the farm system. They develop Will Smith. Andy Páez has been outstanding. So I think a lot of teams miss the boats on that. You know, you get your superstar players, you get guys that hit home runs, but you got to get guys that put the ball in play, catch the ball. That's another thing. You got to catch the ball, make defensive plays in the postseason.
1: Yeah, and we saw it in that one game where they had four or five errors, and you saw it when the Dodgers played the Yankees in the World Series a few years ago. The fielding just has not been up to par to where it should be.
20: Yeah, it hasn't. You know, I saw a little bit of the Yankee games against the Rays, and it's unfortunate. They made a couple of critical defensive miscues to put them behind the eight ball. You got to be able to catch the ball in the postseason. You have to. You got to catch it in the regular season, but it gets magnified in the postseason, especially in a short series like the ALDS. And it's just unfortunate. I really believe that George Lombard Jr. is the answer, though.
1: I think we lost you, Jerry. So maybe we could get him back up. Hopefully we could reconnect with Jerry Hairston Jr. As he will hopefully be calling us back in a second, as the Yankees did get swept out of the postseason. And we'll continue to get some of his thoughts on what has been a disappointing year for the Yankees, because you look at the state of the AL, and that was a American League this year that, all right, yeah, the Red Sox, they had a little bit of a stretch where they got really hot. But you knew the Yankees were a better team than the Red Sox with the way that the Yankees starting pitching was. But the one team they were going to have to get past were the Rays. Like, if the Yankees got past the Rays, does anyone think the White Sox or Guardians are going to beat them? Like, I would be pleasantly surprised if the Rays don't get to the World Series. It's not that the Yankees just lost. It's that they got swept. You know, it's they got swept. They couldn't even win one game up against the Rays. Jerry Hairston Jr. is back with us. So you were saying about Lombard that you believe that he's the real deal with what you saw this season?
20: I know he's the real deal. You know, he's got great makeup. He's got all the intangibles. That's another thing, too. He's got the intangibles to go along with his star power. He's going to hit for high average. He's going to drive the ball to the ballpark, and he can flat out pick it at shortstop. Now, there are some growing pains there, and you expect that out of a young player. But he's got all the tools, all the ability. He's a smart young man as well. So I think you guys are great, in great hands with Junior there at shortstop. So I think roster construction would be how I would really approach this offseason. Where do I get a guy like a Kiki Hernandez? Where do I get a guy like a veteran guy like Miguel Rojas that can be in that dugout, in that clubhouse, to help along George Lombard Jr., to help him get through a season and be a voice in that clubhouse for the rest of the guys, too. So, listen, the Dodgers are known for analytics, but they're not paralyzed by it. They make sure that, yes, we want the information, but we need guys in place that can play in October, that could be leaders in the clubhouse, too, because Miguel Rojas doesn't wow you with analytics. Kiki Hernandez is not going to wow you with analytics. So you got guys in that clubhouse that could be the voice of reasoning at times when things get rough.
1: Now, I know that the Yankees had the second most wins in the AL this season, but it's an organization. I know they've won 27 World Series championships, and you were a part of one of them, but they haven't won since the last time you did so in 2009. With Judge not having one, and everyone's like, oh, when will Aaron Judge break through him? When will he win a World Series? Do you just feel like the Yankees have lost their championship way, and they just don't have it's weird to say they don't have a winning culture anymore, that the Yankees, but with how many years they haven't done it so far, you wonder if that's been a problem in the locker room.
20: Well, I can't say as far as, you know, what goes on in that locker room. I do know that Aaron Judge is an incredible leader in that clubhouse. He's a guy that obviously has had a great career swinging the bat and has really improved defensively. The biggest thing for him is staying healthy this year. And I know he hasn't had the postseason his career has what he would like. I think the pieces around him are vital. You have your thumpers. Yes, you have your guys that hit the ball out of the ballpark and that drive in runs. But who are the guys that get on base, steal bases, that is that dude at the top of the order that makes sure that he's going to fight and not strike out to get on base for Aaron Judge? Who's going to be the guy that contact is king to complement Aaron Judge, Cody Bellinger, the rest of the thumpers? So roster construction is huge. You know, and it's not just the Yankees. You look at this Brewers team right now. They remind me a lot of the Blue Jays of last year. But I think they're better. They're better. They put the ball in play. They steal bases. They're extremely athletic. And they pose a lot of problems for the Dodgers. So I'm always looking, how can I better a team? And it's not just the Dodgers, not just the Yankees, just for any team in the big league level. You've got to have the right pieces in place. You can't have all guys that are, you know, going for the fences. You can't have that, because when you're one-dimensional, then you can get exploited when you run into a good pitcher. So I think roster construction is huge. You got to be able to have guys complement each other. It's kind of like having a golf game, right? If you're going to have all guys that are in the long drive contest hitting 400-yard bombs, but you can't have a short game, you can't putt, you can't hit from 100 yards out, you're not going to win tournaments.
0: you got to have a complete arsenal to be able to win at the big league level.
1: I remember almost 10 years ago when the Dodgers, right, were winning back-to-back-to-back NL West championships with Don Mattingly, but they would go home early in the postseason. They eventually made that change. We know Dave Roberts comes in, and then a few years later, they're just winning World Series after World Series, at least getting to the World Series, too. Do you feel like a change is needed in New York, where Aaron Boone's been here for a long time, but just hasn't been able to get over the hump?
0: I don't believe so. I think Aaron is the guy. But again, I'm partial because I'm friends with Aaron. You know, I've known Aaron for a long time. I haven't played against him. He comes from a great family, a very intelligent family. I think Aaron, Brian, the entire staff needs to get together and say, okay, what do we got here? How can we get our guys to complement our superstars? Who are the guys we're going to target to help George Lombard Jr.? You got to have that second base. Maybe Volpe's the answer. I think Volpe going to, you know, the second base, maybe that'll help his offense. You know, you don't have to be so worried as being a defender at shortstop. You know, maybe him being a second baseman will ignite his offense. I know he made some changes offensively, being more contact-oriented. Maybe that ignites him. Maybe he's the answer at second base. So I think they're going to sit down long and hard and say, we have been really close the last several years. Why can't we get over the hump? And this is going to be a huge offseason for them because Aaron Judge is not getting any younger. He's not. They got to be able to maximize the next couple of years of Aaron.
1: Hey, by the way, when Girardi got fired, I remember your name being linked in some reports to the Yankees job. Was there some truth behind that?
0: My agent at the time, Casey Close, called me, and I got a plethora of calls from everybody. This is what I heard. There was some truth to that because at that time, if you recall, I did get some offers to come in for several teams to come in to interview for managerial jobs because at the time, they were looking for younger guys that can relate to not only the younger generation, but can talk to the media. As you guys know, I'm still doing Dodgers TV. I'm here in L.A. in a big market, but a guy that played everywhere. I played everywhere in New York. I played in Chicago, D.C., Baltimore, here in L.A., Milwaukee, so I could relate. So they're looking for that type of guy, Aaron Boone, Dave Roberts, Alex Cora, and a couple other type guys that are very similar to myself. So I decided, you know, listen, that's not where I wanted to go in life at the time. You know, my kids were a lot younger. I wanted to stay around them as much as possible. The Dodger job being in TV allows me to do that. So, yes, to answer the question, there were some, it wasn't just the Yankees, it was several clubs, but I decided that wasn't the path I wanted to go.
1: Would you ever want to get back into it? Would you ever want to manage?
0: Now that my kids are older, I would revisit it because I still have that winning type fire. It would definitely be interesting, but it would have to be the right situation because I'm a firm believer of what the Dodgers do. I'm good friends with Dave Roberts. We talk all the time. You take the information, but you also have to see what's going on in real time. There's stuff in analytics that help over a course of 2 or 3 years, okay, because it's a long sample size. But in the playoffs, postseason, it's a short sample size. How are the guys feeling? How's the guy going as far as the last 10 days? Is the heartbeat the same in the postseason as opposed to in the regular season? So all the information I want. I want all the information, but I have to have the trust of the front office to let me manage, see what's going on in real time, because sometimes in real time, you can't rely on analytics. You got to rely on what's going on with what your eyes are telling you.
1: I'm teasing you here a little bit. I don't think the Yankees are going to get rid of Aaron Boone, but if they did and they made the phone call here, would you be interested?
0: To work for you guys at the radio station?
1: No.
0: I already got a job here, guys. I'm doing my stuff on TV. I love L.A. Love L.A. Listen, Aaron Boone is a guy. I believe in him, man. He's a baseball lifer. I really believe it. Brian Cashman, as you guys know, has been there forever, okay?
1: Yeah.
0: He's won World Series plural in that organization. So I think they really need to, you know, have a heart-to-heart with everybody in that organization. Say, hey, guys, we need to change a couple things because they're not far away. When you have a guy like a Cody Bellinger, when you have George Lombard Jr. now, you got a healthy Aaron Judge.
1: Ben Rice.
0: And the pitching staff that they have, Ben Rice, who's an absolute beast, by the way. Ben Rice is a dude. Okay, by the way, he speaks very good Spanish. Very good Spanish. He's a dude. So the Yankees aren't far away. They just need a couple guys that can kind of tweak here and there, and they're going to be right in the mix.
1: You're listening to the Zach Gelb Show on WFAN, WFAN-FM, WFAN-FM HD1 New York. I'll circle back in on the Yankees in just a second, but taking a look to previewing that NLCS. You said it. You think the Brewers remind you of the Blue Jays from a year ago, except they're better. We all remember that World Series. It was a classic where the Blue Jays were maybe a fingernail away from winning that entire thing. The Dodgers ended up doing so. What do you think will decide the Dodgers and Brewers in the NLCS?
0: Dodgers have to hit better, man. I think they're 1-for-16 with runners in scoring position against the Braves. They were very fortunate to get past that the Braves. And unfortunately for us, we were able to pitch and dominate the Braves hitters. That's why we were able to get out of that series. They're going to have to hit better against this Brewers team, because the Brewers team, not only did they put the ball in play when they're on, they cause havoc on the bases. They could run. They're extremely athletic. They'll steal bases. And we have a couple guys on our staff that just don't hold runners on very well. They just don't. So we got to be able to hit with runners in scoring position, and you cannot surrender free passes. Can't walk these guys, because they do a variety of different things. They remind me of an early 90s old school type baseball team. They catch the ball. They don't make mistakes. They'll hit and run, and occasionally hit the long ball too. And oh, by the way, they led the National League in pitching. So, I mean, they're a complete team. Their relievers, I think, rank one in the National League, if I'm not mistaken, maybe one in all of baseball. Their relievers are outstanding to go along with two absolute studs in the Miz and Henderson.
1: Hey, by the way, if we get a World Series of Rays and Brewers, when you get to this labor negotiations right now, is that going to be a tough one for the owners to swallow with them trying to get a salary cap?
0: I think it's going to be tough for in the public, but you don't even have to have that World Series, because you look who's still remaining in the postseason: the White Sox, who haven't spent a whole lot of money, the Guardians, who really never spend money, the Rays, obviously the Brewers, and obviously the Dodgers. Dodgers spend money, but there's a lot of teams that spend a lot of money. What have the Mets done the last couple of years? It's not for the lack of trying. The Mets are trying. They're spending it, but it's all about understanding an organization. You have to have a foundation. What's your foundation? You've got to be able to draft well. You got to be able to sign internationally well. And then I think even more important than that, develop. The Dodgers do an incredible job developing their young talent and making sure they'll be able to be implemented once they get to the big leagues. They did it with Corey Seager, Cody Bellinger. They've done it recently with Josue DePaulo, who just got up at 21 years old, who's going to be an absolute stud. Will Smith, Andy Pias. So you've got to be able to have everything covered in your organization. This is not like a basketball team where you only really have, you know, your 15, 16 guys to have a 12-man roster. Major League Baseball, you can have so many guys and have them in the farm system. So there is a lot of different ways to build your team. The Brewers have done it. The Rays have done it. These guys continue to put themselves in position to win. So to answer your real question, it really doesn't matter. Once the CBA gets here, players are going to get locked out. They want to play. They're going to get locked out. They're going to have a fight ahead. Guys, I'm around players all the time. They're not taking a cap. That's not happening. So I know it's been recently reported that Major League Baseball has to play 100 games next year. So I don't know what that number is going to be, whether it's going to be 120, 155, 162, 101. I don't know. But they have to play 100 games at least next year, because if not, then that TV thing is a big mess.
1: Are you worried about the state of Major League Baseball moving forward? Because as someone that grew up loving Major League Baseball, I don't love it as I once did, and I'm just wondering what a lockout could do to the future of the game.
0: Well, if the players get locked out, that's not the players' fault. They're the ones getting locked out. They want to play. So I think that is a great point. Times have changed. This is not 1994.
1: It's an NFL world.
0: Well, even with the NFL, I'm not even talking about other sports. I'm talking about the internet. You got your phone. The kids have got more access to everything. So it's not just when we were growing up. We didn't have phones. We didn't have the internet. We didn't have other stuff to buy out time. So, you know, for, you know, this thing to happen, I think it would be tremendously sad, because baseball is in a tremendous place. I'm going to say this. I grew up in the game. Grew up in the 80s, grew up in the 90s. I grew up around big league clubhouses. I've always been a fan. I was a fan first. As of right now, Major League Baseball has never, never since I've been alive, been in a better spot than it is today. It hasn't. Not right now in this country, and especially globally. It is thriving. What we saw last year in the postseason, 50 million people saw the World Series last year, Game 7. I mean, insane numbers. Insane numbers for the postseason. Milwaukee's has been in it in recent years. The Rays, the Guardians are always in it. So baseball is thriving. I'm hoping both sides see that and both sides understand that you cannot miss that much time. You can't. I firmly believe cooler heads prevail. I really believe the owners are going to be like, at the last second, they're like, okay, they're not going to go for a cap. Why miss 60-some games? Why? We got to play 100 games no matter what. Why miss 60-plus games? We're going to miss out on tons of money. So I think they're going to push it to the brink, and I think cooler heads will prevail, and there's going to be a lot of baseball next season.
1: Two more, then we'll let the great Jerry Hairston Jr. run. We've seen Dan Marino not win a Super Bowl. We've seen Barry Bonds not hoist a commissioner's trophy. In your hearts of hearts, do you believe Aaron Judge one day will win a World Series in New York?
0: I believe he will. I just do, guys. I would love to see, because I work for the Dodgers. The Dodgers rattle off 8-10 championships in a row.
1: Please don't.
0: I mean, that's nearly impossible. Let's be real. I have a feeling the Yankees are going to figure it out sooner rather than later. I just do. They'll put the right pieces in place with Aaron, with Ben Rice, with George Lombard Jr. That kid you guys got at top of your rotation, oh, my goodness. He's going to really anchor the staff to go along with Cole and the other guys. So I think the Yankees figure it out. They just got too much at their disposal, and they got a lot of talent, too.
1: He's Jerry Hairston Jr. Could be the next Yankees manager. I'm just teasing.
0: No, no.
1: Jerry, we appreciate it. Thanks so much.
0: I'm a big Aaron Boone fan. Big Aaron Boone fan.
1: You got it. Jerry, we appreciate it. Thanks so much. Enjoy the rest of the postseason.
0: Anytime.
1: There he is, Jerry Hairston Jr. here with us. So he believes in Aaron Boone. How about you? 888-808-1019. I want to revisit, by the way, something that Aaron Judge said, where I think people are taking it out that it's a fight between him and Brian Cashman. I interpret it a different way. I'll tell you what that is when we return. Zach Gelb here with you on The Fan, 888-808-1019. You can always give me a follow on Twitter and Instagram, at Zach Gelb, Z-A-C-H-G-E-L-B. And coming up, by the way, in 40 minutes from now, Andrew Catalan is going to join us, NFL on CBS. He's going to be on the call for the game in the Swamps of Jersey coming up on Sunday between the Cleveland Browns and the New York Jets. He also did the Giants-Tennessee Titans game 2 weeks ago as well, and was a former WFAN intern. How about that? So good show so far from Ricky Ricardo all the way to Jermaine Illuminor. Jerry Hairston Jr. right there. Still got one more guest to play. We're here until midnight. We'd love to hear from you. Get your thoughts on the Yankees. Should they say goodbye finally to Aaron Boone and Brian Cashman? 888-808-1019. Zach Gelb here with you on The Fan.
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0: 2018. World Series championships, zero. Brian Cashman has not won a World Series since 2009. Yikes. Yanks in rough shape right now. And here's like the worst part about it. They're never bad. They're good. They were good this season. And quite frankly, I understand why people are calling up and why they did to open up the show and say that, hey, Aaron Boone's got to go. Brian Cashman's got to go. I'm not going to fight you on it. But it is a weird spot this year. I understand the showing was so bad up against the Rays. Like, totally get it. You can't get swept by the Rays. They did get swept by the Rays. The Rays are a better team than them, though, this year. But with that being said, like, I look back at this Yankee season. It is a failure of a season because they didn't get to a World Series. Right? When the Rays are the one team in your way, you got to find a way to beat them. You got to at least find a way to have a pulse. But with Giancarlo out for the majority of the season, Judge out for the majority of the season, and like you look at some of the moves that Cashman made at the deadline, like this team was in position and they needed Judge to get back healthy, and he came back and then he got hurt again. It's like I look at this team, it's a weird spot, Rosie, where everyone's slamming the manager. I still don't know how many decisions the manager still makes. And even Jerry Hairston Jr. alluded to that. Like, all right, Trent Grisham, and Ricky did too. Trent Grisham was batting a leadoff spot. Was that really an Aaron Boone decision? And Aaron Boone basically takes all the bullets for cash. That's what he does. But the facts are, when you're the manager of the New York Yankees since 2018 with their tradition and their history, and you haven't won a World Series, it does get tough to defend you. But I don't know about you, Rosie. Like, yes, in the postseason, they did not deliver up against Tampa. I put it more in the players. The players combined for 5 runs through 3 games. 5 runs through 3 games. Jazz Chisholm was throwing the ball all over the place in game 2. Like, these players were horrible up against the Rays. But with that being said, like, with what Boone did this year as a manager in the regular season, he had a good year. Had a very good year with all that they were missing for the majority of the season. But you know what, and I know it, Rosie, come playoff time, it's do you get to the World Series and do you win the World Series? And since 2018, Rosie, we know this, Boone's been the manager and they've won no World Series. So it's bizarre this year to slam on Boone because I thought he did a good job in the I thought he had a very good year as a manager in the regular season. But when you're the manager of the New York Yankees, you're paid to win these games in the postseason.
1: Right, and you can't cut players. Well, you can cut players, but it's easier to fire a manager.
0: Yeah.
1: The reason why the Yankees lost, it's not because, it wasn't because Trent Grisham was leading off.
0: They didn't hit.
1: They didn't hit. And I'm sorry, that is, Aaron Boone doesn't have a bat in his hands. He is not a hitter anymore. You want to blame somebody? Go blame Jazz Chisholm. Go blame Cody Bellinger. Go blame every single batter and the Yankee lineup and the Yankee roster, except for Ben Rice.
0: Yeah.
1: That is who you cannot blame, because this is now Ben Rice's team. This is not Aaron Judge's team anymore. Aaron Judge is on the wayside right now. This is Ben Rice's team. This is Cam Schlittler's team. So those are the two guys.
0: That is the situation we're in
1: right now.
0: Ben Rice had a wonderful season. If you want to tell me it's Cam Schlittler's team, I can give you that. Like, that dude has a warrior mentality. That dude's a dog. That dude's going to win the Cy Young. But Aaron Judge, when healthy, plays every day.
1: Hasn't been healthy.
0: This is still Aaron Judge's team. Outside of Ohtani, he may be the second most recognizable name still in the sport.
1: Recognizable, absolutely, does not mean that you still have the skills that you used to have. I am not saying Aaron Judge is a bad player.
0: One year.
1: I'm not saying he's a bad player. Obviously, the guy's an alien. He's probably going to be a Hall of Famer.
0: Hopefully, he definitely is.
1: Hopefully, he doesn't go the route of Ken Griffey Jr., which is an incredible hitter and never won anything. So I want him to win something. But right now, today, if you had an at bat, all things equal, I want Ben Rice up. I do not want anybody else up except for Ben Rice. That's Giancarlo Stanton, that's Judge, that's Bellinger, that's Austin Wells, Chisholm, Lombard, none of them. I want Ben Rice up. That's the most guy I have the most confidence in Ben Rice.
0: Okay,
1: right
0: but
1: now.
0: That's a different take than what you said. Like Aaron Judge just a year ago hit 53 home runs at 114 RBIs. In 66 games played this year, he still had 18 home runs and 41 runs driven in. The guy's still an exceptional player.
1: Sure.
0: He got hurt this year. Like, disappointing. They missed him, though. Because we talk about, hey, the offense scored 5 runs in 3 games, and I get it, right? Rice was phenomenal. I'm not taking anything away from Ben Rice.
1: Yeah.
0: Love him. He's phenomenal. He's great. They missed Aaron Judge this postseason.
1: Well, they did miss Aaron Judge, and that's another thing. Because what I'm next going to say is I'm not doubling back or I'm not going back on it. I find it fascinating that the Yankees thought a 60% healthy Aaron Judge wouldn't be better than 100% healthy anybody else. I don't care. And by the way, this
0: he should have been on the roster.
1: He should have been on the roster. I don't care.
0: Like, if you're going to put Giancarlo on the roster, Judge should be on
1: Judge
0: the roster.
1: Judge has to be on the roster.
0: Specifically, when Judge wanted to play. Now, I get it. The player's always going to want to play. And when you're dealing with the calf injury, you don't want it to turn into an Achilles and things like that. Like, I totally understand that. But you look at Judge, he dictated to the team when he came back. I know, different injury. It was a rib injury at first. I'm not doing minor leagues.
1: Right.
0: You put me right in. Then he comes back, suffers another injury. I think this was the Yankees saying, hey, we're not letting you dictate to us twice. And they played some games there with Aaron Judge. And Judge was frustrated afterwards. There's no doubt about it.
1: I think he was pissed at the Yankees. That guy was pissed off at management and at ownership for not letting him play in a series where he knows that they needed him.
0: You know what's interesting? He wasn't in the series. He wasn't even the roster. Now, I get it. He's the captain. So he's expected to speak, right? Like, you're like the voice of the Yankees. I did find it a little bit bizarre, though, when you didn't play in a game in the series and you weren't even on the roster, that he's holding court afterwards when the Yankees lose in game 3.
1: Yeah, because he knew every, and to his credit, by the way,
0: yeah, no,
1: he
0: I
1: knew
0: give him
1: every
0: credit
1: single
0: speaking.
1: Media member wanted to hear from him about how he felt, and he said it again without really saying it, that he thought he should have been on the roster, he thought he should have been playing.
0: Yeah.
1: And all of those things are accurate, by the way. I think it's fat, and I wonder what the future holds. And I'm sorry.
0: What do you mean by that?
1: You can't tell me that when someone is as competitive as Aaron Judge, and he doesn't need any more money. The guy's competitive. He just wants to win a World Series. You just got told by your employer that you can't play. That has to have some sort of impact on his mental state and how he views his relationship with ownership. Because even though I think this is Ben Rice's team now, the most important Yankee is Aaron Judge still. And so your most important Yankee...
0: Oh, contradicting yourself there,
1: No, I'm
0: then.
1: Not. I'm not. Because importance and the face of the franchise, two different separate things.
0: Judge is still the face of the franchise.
1: It's Ben Rice. But it should be Ben Rice, frankly. In my opinion, it's Ben Rice. Let's go on your example that it's Judge. The face of the franchise got turned down. By a manager?
0: No,
1: GM,
0: they were
1: ownership.
0: Protecting him. They didn't think he was healthy enough to play.
1: They didn't trust him. How does that make you
0: They didn't think
1: feel?
0: He was healthy enough to play.
1: They didn't trust him. How can that make Aaron Judge feel?
0: If Judge goes out there, like Kevin, I know it's a different sport, like Kevin Durant or Tyrese Halliburton, and he's running to first and he blows out his Achilles, you know it and I know it, everyone's slamming Cashman and Boone for letting him play.
1: I don't know if everyone is, because I think a lot of fans are smart enough to realize that the Yankees' chances of winning this series drastically go up with a 50 or 60% healthy Aaron Judge.
0: Oh, they improve. No Aaron Judge. But they improve. If Judge is only 50 or 60% healthy, I still don't think they win the series. And this is what I opened the show with. The entire year we overlooked the Rays. The entire year we said, oh, they're the little startup engine franchise, the nice little story that... Each and every year they come chugging along, and eventually they have an apex. Eventually they have an expiration date. And all throughout the year, I said it, you said it, we all thought it. The Yankees' stiffest competition was going to be the Tampa Bay Rays. Don't worry. It will be a home field advantage down there in Tampa. You got all these old people, right? All these transplants coming from New York, going to Florida, no state income tax. Oh, yeah, it would be Yankee home games in the playoffs. That crowd was rocking in Tampa. Rocking. And the Rays are just a phenomenal team. And this team got swept and the New York Yankees. Swept. So if Judge plays, do they win a game? Do they win two games? Maybe. I still don't think they put up enough runs at the plate. And it wasn't like Tampa Bay was exploding on the scene with runs. But I don't think they put up enough runs to win that series, even with Judge in the lineup. I don't think so. Now, I want to read this Judge quote one more time after the game. So Judge was talking to the media, and he said, "We're the Yankees. I feel like they should go all in and do what they need to do. And if we got holes, it's finding certain players or personnel. Whatever we need, we got to go out there and get it. That's why I signed back here to play with the Yankees, is to fight for a championship every single year and go all in. That's why I do every offseason, is to get ready to give this team and this city everything I got, so I expect them to do the same." So people hear that like, oh, he's calling out cash, but he doesn't think he does enough. He's annoyed at the organization because they didn't let him play. Blah, blah, blah, blah, blah. Right? Like all those things. I think that's Aaron Judge saying, yeah, we are the Yankees. But here's the thing. You're not the Yankees of the early 2000s. You're not the Yankees of the late 90s. You're not the 2009 Yankees. Aaron Judge, phenomenal player. Aaron Judge, Hall of Famer. Aaron Judge, multiple AL MVP winner. Like one of the most prodigious bats that I've ever seen since Barry Bonds. Right? But you're not the New York Yankees. You're the new New York Yankees, where you're just good as a team and you're not great. And this team is hoping that one day it's just going to go their way. Right? Manager's been here since 2018. They haven't won a World Series since 2009. They're always competitive. We've seen them get to the World Series, lose to the Dodgers. We've seen them get to the ALCS, lose to the Astros. We see them lose to the... I know they beat the Red Sox this year, but in the past, we've seen them lose to the Red Sox. They're hoping that just one of these years, it's going to go their way. And maybe in 3-4 years, they get it right. Maybe in 3-4 years, right, the Dodgers aren't as strong and robust as they once were. The AL remains open. You know, Tampa piles up a few injuries, and then the Yankees win a World Series. But like, what they're doing is they're like me at the roulette table. They take out a wad of cash, and they're just trying to hit that one number one time.
1: I was going to say, if you play the same numbers every single time.
0: Exactly. Right. Like, you're just hoping that it's going to be red 17.
1: Black 17, actually.
0: Whatever you want.
1: 17's black on a roulette wheel. Come on.
0: Oh, when I play roulette, I'm going to have an admission here. I just walk in, a few whiskey gingers in, after a nice big meal down at the Jersey Shore. Chef Ola's, oh, phenomenal. Oh, great veal parmesan. Love Lou at Chef Ola's. Oh, one of the best. That linguine and clams. Chef kiss. I walk over to the trop, little drunk, and I just go red and black, red and black, red and black, and try to win $400 or $500 and walk right out. But most roulette people just play, like, they just try to hit the numbers, right? You hit the numbers.
1: Well, yeah, better odds, 35-1.
0: You get a big win.
1: Instead of 2-1. Yeah.
0: The Yankees basically have taken out $2,000 at the casino. They're down to their last $100, $200, and they're waiting to hit 17.
1: Black.
0: There you go. That's what they're waiting to do.
1: Right, and again, from a fan perspective, and fans can call up about this, whatever, you don't care about anything except for a World Series now.
0: Yeah,
1: and
0: that's
1: by the way,
0: standard.
1: They're right. Frankly, all sports fans should have that mindset, but they don't care about anything except for a World Series. So they can win 105 games in the regular season. If they get swept in the World Series, it's a failure of a season.
0: Aaron Judge right now is Josh Allen. The Bills got rid of Sean McDermott, yep, who was a very good coach.
1: Yeah.
0: The Yankees probably aren't going to get rid of Aaron Boone.
1: He's Josh Allen. He's Lamar Jackson. On and on. That is Aaron
0: Dan
1: Judge
0: Marino,
1: right now.
0: Barry Bonds.
1: Ken Griffey Jr. Like
0: Allen Iverson.
1: Incredible
0: Charles
1: players.
0: Barkley.
1: Yeah.
0: We all remember the great players that don't win
1: a
0: ring.
1: Don't win anything. And when you're a Yankee, I am sorry, Bernie Williams, Jorge Posada, and
0: different
1: Scott Rochus are going to be more meaningful than Aaron Judge if he doesn't win.
0: Well, I had Roger Clemens on this summer, and he said it to me in Big Mac. He said, you can't be an all-time great Yankee if you don't have a ring. Like, Judge is an all-time great baseball player. He needs a ring to be in that upper fraternity of Yankee greats. We'll take your phone calls on the other side. Mike Robbie coming to you on the other side. Some open lines as well. 888-808-1019. Get it on in right now, because coming up at 10:50, Andrew Catalan is going to join us. We'll get back into the football. More on the Yankees next.
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7: I do wonder if Aaron Boone goes the way of Mike Tomlin. We're like, Aaron Boone has been good, hasn't won a World Series. Mike Tomlin, the one difference is he did win a Super Bowl. But in the post-Big Ben era, he hasn't won a playoff game. Even when Big Ben was the quarterback, going back to 2016, and eventually Tomlin was like, all right, I'm good. Steelers probably had an appetite to look elsewhere. And Tomlin goes into TV. Now, Boone got into managing from TV. So does Aaron Boone at some point just say, hey, in a weird way, because it's tough to say that he's underappreciated because he hasn't won a World Series, but does he feel underappreciated because his team's always in a mix? And maybe it's, I don't think it's going to be this upcoming year. I think Boone, I know we haven't heard any official words yet from the Yankees. I think Boone's going to be back. I do. I you know, with the lockout as well, I don't think they're going to go fire the manager. I don't think they're going to go fire Brian Cashman. Even saw with the Mets, right? Andy Green doesn't want the job. Then he gets the job. Alex Cora wants to take the year off and go vacation. Like, you look around, it's just like, I don't think teams are dying to go make moves right now with this lockout coming. But I do wonder, Rosie, does Booney eventually just say, you know what, I'll go back to television, maybe do this 3 more years, get like 3 more bites out of the apple. Then he's 56, 57, and you go back to do TV, and it's stress-free.
8: It is. I do kind of wonder from time to time, if you put Aaron Boone in another market, how he would do. Without Cashman, without the lore of the Yankees hanging over his head, let's say next year they don't win, they get Alex Cora. And you just, let's say Alex Cora is the manager of the Yankees. You'll wonder, does Boone take a year or two off? You know, maybe he goes to Chicago, Kansas City, Texas, you know, West Coast Mariners, and he just, half the media, nobody cares except for in that market, and you wonder how good he can be. I wonder that.
7: Maybe with the connections to Cincinnati?
8: Sure.
7: You get Tito getting up there in age, and maybe you end up having him replace Francona? Like something like that?
8: Yeah.
7: Oh, like, let's be real. If the Rays made the playoffs a few years in a row, the Reds, excuse me, they make the playoffs a few years in a row, they'd be like pigs in doo-doo. That's what they would be. But, like, that's the other part here. We still don't know what decisions are Aaron Boone's. We don't. And that's always been a struggle with this fan base. And that's why Cashman has no desire to get rid of Boone. Because the biggest shield

0: right now for Cashman is Aaron Boone. 888-808-1019. Let's go to Mike in Connecticut next up on the fan. Mike, what's happening?
1: Hey, guys. How you doing?
0: Doing great, Mike. What do you got for me?
1: Listen, I just have to say nothing changes if nothing changes. And you guys don't have to look that far. When the Knicks fired Tibbs, half the city thought the Knicks were nuts. And when they hired Mike Brown, they thought the Knicks were nuts. At the end of the season, you guys are cutting down the nets.
0: Yeah,
1: when
0: fair.
1: Torrey came in, he was clueless Joe Torrey. Everybody thought it was the worst hire. It's basically the same baseball team, and the Yankees win, and the rest is history. Sometimes nothing changes. If nothing changes, they need a different voice. And all due respect to our captain, Aaron Judge, you've had one postseason, my friend. Slow down, relax. You've had one postseason. You're the greatest, one of the greatest regular season Yankees of all time, and you're not even mid postseason, maybe. So nothing changes if nothing changes. Aaron Judge, I love you. I got to see it for another year. You couldn't even play this year. It is what it is. Great ability, but I'm into availability.
0: Mike, thanks, appreciate guys. It. And here's the thing. If you want to get rid of Boone, I think you get rid of Cashman. Like, that should be a package deal. I think you either bring both back or you get rid of both. If I was running the team, that's what I would do. It's either you bring both back or you get rid of both. 888-808-1019. Let's go to Jim in White Plains next up on the fan. Jim, go ahead.
2: Hey, you just read my mind. That's exactly what I was going to say. Is Cashman is really the problem. He got Boone when Boone was really hungry for a job, and he's basically become a lapdog for Cashman. You know, and I like Boone. He's a good guy, but I just don't think he's a strong leader of men. Like Joe Torre was a leader. He could get stern with guys. You don't really ever see Boone get. I don't think he has the ability to get stern.
0: Yeah, but here's the thing. So publicly, you're right. Like, publicly, he doesn't dog his players. I don't know how many managers, though, dog their players now publicly. I do wonder what he's like inside that locker room, though. I do, and that we don't know. We're not privy to those conversations. Let's go to Joseph in Point Pleasant. Next up on the fam with Zach Gelb. Joey, go ahead.
3: Hey, how are you? I just want to make two quick points. What Judge said, I'm a big Judge fan. I love the guy. But I took it, what he said, was a knock to his fellow teammates. Some of these guys just got, they played, Ryan McMahon, you can say what you want about the guy, but he played 120 games. He got hurt a little bit. All these guys at Wells, all these guys that just got beat, played a lot more games than Judge, and Judge wants to get rid of some of these guys. I don't know why he said that. And my second point is, and I'll hang up, I'm a fan 50 years, and the way some of the Yankee fans treated Volpe, you're not going to get a good player that may want to play in New York City anymore.
0: Why?
3: You know? Some of these guys are spoiled. And you got to go out and play the game. Maybe next year we'll get some couple new guys. But you got to – the way they treated Volpe, they were booing him down at the minors, I heard. It was horrible.
0: Yeah, but how did they – the guy wasn't producing. Then he came back up and he started playing well. It's easy in this town. It's very easy in this. Mike Piazza got booed when he first got to the Mets. You don't hit, you get booed. You hit, you get cheered. Like, put your big boy pants on. And to Volpe's credit, he did. And he had a nice moment the other night. And I had no problem with the fan. But, like, I think it's so stupid. That fan wasn't trying to interfere with the game. He wasn't. They boot the fan, and they got it right. Like, when they reviewed it, it hit his hand. The outfielder wasn't going to catch it. The run was going to score anyway, and you put Volpe on second. But, like, Volpe still has a chance to have a feel-good moment. He still has a chance to be a solid player. He showed you some things, but, like, this idea that the fans mistreated Volpe, what do you want him to do? Cheer him when he stinks? Let's go to Robbie and Lennox next up on the fan with Zach Gelb. Robbie, go ahead.
4: Hey, Zach, been a long time. I said you and Rosie and I could be seven people would have a minute. Listen, Igor tonight made me sick to my stomach, brother. I mean, I know it. It was really tough to watch. And what Rosie just mentioned to me, something I don't even know, is that Connor Hellebuyck has been holding out from Winnipeg. Let's bring him here. If Igor's out for a long length of time, I mean, why not? He's an American guy. He probably wants to leave Canada and make more money in the United States. The question is, how do you get him here with a contract? What do you do? How do you tweak it? What do you do? Do you get trade like an Adam Fox? Or how do you actually go about putting him into the cap at this point. The

0: Another thing I want to say is a diehard Yankee fan. First it's Judge, now it's Dart, now it's Igor. As a diehard Yankee fan, I'm tired of Cashman, I'm tired of Boone, but I'm tired of the organization's philosophy. This is the biggest problem with the Yankees is that they go out and get guys that hit 235. Their team average was 235 with 9 strikeouts average this year. Yes, they miss Judge. Yes, they miss Stanton. But the bottom line is the philosophy of the organization, and they accept mediocrity, and that starts at the top with Hal Steinbrenner. Hal Steinbrenner accepts mediocrity, which means that Cashman will accept mediocrity, which means that Boone will accept mediocrity. It's time for a change. I was very happy when Tibbs was fired last year because I was a fan of Mike Brown to bring in a much more relaxed, much more to me, a group of guys that the leadership wasn't there to me, and the leadership is not there. This team needs a leader.
1: But here's the difference, okay, Robbie, and I'm not disagreeing with you, but here's the difference. Players, there were some players that didn't like Tibbs. I think the players like Aaron Boone. Like, if Mikal Bridges comes to you and says, we got to get rid of this coach, you got to get rid of the coach. I don't think the players are going to be sitting there saying, you know, you got to get rid of Aaron Boone. Like, in those exit interviews, the Knicks made it clear they didn't want Tibbs back as the coach. That's why he wasn't back as the coach. Now, Paulie Pucks, by the way, this Hellebuck, they're not getting Hellebuck. And look, see the contract they have to Igor? Hellebuck's under contract, $8.5 million a year cap, and not bad compared to what they pay for Igor, through 2031. So unless you think they're going to trade Igor coming off the injury, and who knows, they had no update after the game, it didn't look good. They're gonna rock and roll with this youngster and probably bring in a veteran.
2: Well, I think I would love Hellebuck, and I guess the contract is a big issue. I just think, in all honesty, probably they rock.
1: I'd like to go on a date with Beyonce.
2: With a rookie, only because if you're trading for Hellebuck, you think you can win the cup.
1: They can't.
2: I think they know they can't.
1: This is not a Stanley Cup team. This is not a four-line deep team.
2: I agree with you. Getting Hellebuck is, in the heat of the moment, a emotional response.
1: Gotcha. That is a Paulie Pucks take. The views of Paulie Pucks do not reflect the views of Zach Gelb here on WFAN. Andrew Catalan will bring some sanity back to us next. We will talk some Jets and Browns, little Giants as well. Go around the league with him next.
3: Yes, sir. Yes, sir. 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The Jets trying to save their season against the Browns. And can the Giants go 4-1, 2-0 in the division against the Commanders and take a commanding two-game lead in the NFC East? Is it possible? Plus, we'll talk about what's really at the heart of the problems with the New York Yankees as they fail yet again in the ALDS in embarrassing fashion. 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
7: All righty, rocking and rolling. Zach Gelb here with you on The Fan in New York City. Let's go out to the guest line right now. He'll be on the call. Browns at Jets this weekend, MetLife Stadium. You can watch the game on CBS. And that's the very talented play-by-play broadcaster, Andrew Catalan. Andrew, appreciate the time as always. How are you?
8: I'm great, Zach. How you doing, man?
7: I'm doing fantastic. So I grew up on Long Island. I know that you're from New Jersey. I did not know, though, that you're from Millburn. And I know very well Millburn because when I was at a sleepaway camp in the Poconos, there was a kid who would always bring up Millburn Deli, and they would bring the sandwiches every year for visiting day. I'm assuming you've been to Millburn Deli, correct?
8: Yeah, so I grew up in town, and I still live in the town. And if you don't go to the Millburn Deli, I mean, it's like a cardinal sin.
7: Yep.
8: So yes, the Millburn Deli now is huge though. They have like five or six different locations. It used to be just Millburn. Now you can get it anywhere, which I'm still trying to, you know, find my way through that reality. But yes, it is a great sandwich. There's no doubt.
7: The Godfather there. That's the go-to sandwich with the
8: good,
7: chicken
8: Zach.
7: Cutlet and the bacon and the mozzarella, right? That's what Andrew Catalan does.
8: I get it all, man, but you definitely nailed one of the more popular items. That's for sure.
7: So you were an intern at WFAN, is that right?
8: I was, yeah. Back after my sophomore year at Syracuse, I interned for a summer at the Fan. That was at the Astoria Studios.
7: Yeah.
8: I had three shifts for the summer. It was amazing. I ended up running the board for Beningo on the overnights for a while, which was great. And actually, when I worked in Albany for a while, I was kind of the pinch hitter covering Giants training camp. Anytime Paul Dottino, who does an amazing job, you know, couldn't get up there or had like a day off, I would be the one that was filing reports. So, look, the Fan is probably the reason why I wanted to do what I do. I listened to it every single day as a kid. I was hooked on Mike and the Mad Dog. And just to be with you on the Fan is a cool thing. So there's no doubt it's a big part of why I'm at CBS right now.
7: Yeah, and that's got to be surreal, right? Growing up, listening to the Fan, wanting to do this for a living, and now you get some pretty big games for CBS, whether it's football or some golf tournaments as well. It's got to be wild. I know there's a lot of hard work that you put in, but just to see your rise, really, the last few years.
8: Well, I appreciate that. And I will say that, like, you know, I had the Giants against the Titans a couple of weeks ago, and now doing the Jets game against Cleveland here, it is pretty neat for me to, you know, I used to go to Giants and Jets games and tailgate with my friends and sit in the stands and watch them at the old Giants stadium. And now to make that drive from the drive I used to make, it's the same road. I live in the same spot. It is pretty cool, and I'll be excited to get there for this one on Sunday.
7: Definitely some neat stuff. So do you end up going to Rutt's Hut right near the stadium, get a little ripper?
8: I'll tell you what, you know, these home games are amazing.

0: I call them home games because I live in Jersey. I mean, like, to be home at 5 o'clock and get to watch the second half of the 4:25 games. I mean, normally I'm at an airport trying to fly home, and hopefully I get home for the second half of the Sunday night game. So to be home for the 4:25 game is a beautiful thing. I'll get right home, put my feet up, and watch football like everybody else.
1: Andrew Catalan here with us. So last week, we'll get to the Jets' perspective first. They were going up against Chicago. They barely had the ball. When they had the ball, they couldn't do anything with it. When you look at this week going up against Cleveland, I guess you could only go up from here offensively, but what are you going to really look for and key in on with the Jets' offense on Sunday?
0: Well, I mean, look, they got to run more plays. They ran 32 plays last week. I think it's hard to get into a rhythm no matter who your coordinator, quarterback, running back is. I mean, it's just they barely had the ball, as you said. So, I mean, look, there was a lot of positives that you could take out of the previous two games, and they have to get back to that. And I think they have a good chance to do that. Obviously, no Breece Hall is going to hurt. You know, maybe they get Tim Patrick back. Maybe he helps a little bit in the passing game. I just think that if they can get into a rhythm them offensively, the defense can maybe try to hang tight with Deshaun Watson and this Browns offense. You don't know about the weather. I mean, that could be a factor. Again, it seems like every game at MetLife, Giants or Jets this year, the weather has been some type of issue, and that could be a factor again. But it's hard to say throw out the last game because, look, we know the situation Aaron Glenn and the Jets are in, but I think that if they can get back to the way they played in the first 3 weeks of the year, this should be a good one on Sunday.
1: It's got to be just keep it simple. You got Garrett Wilson. You got Kenyon Sadiq. If you get the football on Sunday, you got to hit your heavy hitters, right?
0: Yeah, I mean, those two guys barely had targets because they just couldn't do anything. So there's no doubt that those are their two playmakers. I think Braylon Allen can provide something. They have to run the ball a little bit. And certainly Breece Hall is a huge loss that he's ruled out again. But, you know, I think you're right. I mean, Garrett Wilson is a guy that he'll probably see a lot of Denzel Ward, who's still playing at an elite level, even though it's his ninth year in the league. That should be a great matchup if Ward is on Wilson for a good amount of this game. But, you know, I think Garrett Wilson, the Jets feel like he can make plays. They can just throw him the ball and he's got a chance to make the play. And then Sadiq is a matchup nightmare. And if they can get Mason Taylor back, who's missed the last couple, he'll help as well. So they certainly have the talent. It's just trying to get in that flow and rhythm that they had earlier here in the season.
1: You mentioned Ward. We know what type of player he is. Schlesinger had a really good rookie season a year ago, winning Rookie of the Year. We know Cleveland in the offseason, Andrew Catalan, did trade a Myles Garrett. This defense without Garrett, what really stands out to you?
0: Well, I think the guy you got to worry about a little bit is Quincy Williams. I mean, you know that he's probably had this one circled on his calendar for a while after spending the last five seasons with the Jets. They don't bring him back in the offseason. He's even made some comments that, you know, he's looking forward to this one. Yeah, they do have a good defense. I mean, Tyson Campbell's a good corner. Jared Verse doesn't have a sack yet, but he's the guy they got for Myles Garrett. They've made some plays. I mean, I give them a lot of credit. I mean, you look back at that week one game, Zach, and they got destroyed by Jacksonville. And I think the narrative was, well, how bad are the Browns going to be this year? And I think two things came out of that. One, the Jaguars are really good. And two, Cleveland has really answered the bell here the last 3 weeks. They're not winning games by a lot of points. It's three straight fourth quarter drives, game-winning drives at the end of the game, whether it be touchdowns or field goals. But give them a lot of credit. I mean, this is a team that had a nightmare summer with the battle between Deshaun Watson and Shedeur Sanders. Watson was getting booed during preseason games. Monken stood up there and defended him. Everyone kind of looked at them like, what a joke this franchise is. And to their credit, they have played really hard. They're 3-1, and it could be one of the better stories in the NFL this year. Again, it's still 3-1. I'm not putting them in the AFC Championship game just yet. But at the same time, I think this is a good team that'll be competitive on Sunday against the Jets.
1: With what Watson has done the last 3 weeks, and I can't stand Watson, but I didn't think that he'd be able to put together three victories in a row, so I'll give him credit for that. How legit do you think Watson is? Obviously, a career that was once really promising, and it's gone the other way.
0: You know, I do the Bills preseason games, so I was at the game in Cleveland this summer when he got booed by the fans in the preseason game against Buffalo, and I thought that was it. I thought they were going to cut him, and there was no way this guy was going to be the quarterback. So to sit here now at 3-1, where he has three game-winning drives in a row, I mean, that's really impressive. And I think the thing, you know, from an X's and O's standpoint that the Jets are going to have to be concerned about is he's now running the football a lot more, scrambling, getting outside the pocket, making plays like he did in his second and third year in the league. So that is certainly more of a threat than the Deshaun Watson that appeared in his early time in Cleveland. So he looks to be a different player, a little bit rejuvenated here with Todd Monken, and certainly a guy that you know, has made some plays so far this year.
1: Yeah, I'll give credit to Monken because that was a disaster situation. No one's given him a chance. People thinking he'll be like one and done or maybe 2 years max. For them to have three wins this early in the season, it speaks a lot to a guy that's waited a long time for this opportunity.
0: 60 years old, first time as a head coach in the NFL, spent the last 3 years with the Ravens. So, you know, he was drawing up plays for, you know, Lamar Jackson and Zay Flowers. And, you know, they have this Casey Concepcion, the rookie out of Texas A&M,
1: first-rounder.
0: Yeah, he's kind of like their Zay Flowers. And they have Denzel Boston, their second-round pick out of Washington, who leads all rookies in receiving yards. So he's got some chess pieces on this offense. And to your point, Zach, yeah, I mean, it could have easily gone very haywire for Cleveland with everything with the Watson situation and then a 34-10 week one loss when they were non-competitive against Jacksonville. But they've answered the bell here the last 3 weeks.
1: You met with Aaron Glenn, Andrew Catalan earlier today. What was the impressions of the Jets' second-year head coach and the vibe around him with this slow start to the season?
0: Yeah, I mean, I think he's very consistent as always. I mean, we see that in his press conferences. He doesn't really get too high or too low. And I think that at the same time, he knows that, you know, this is a team that has to start winning some football games. So, you know, he's always seemed very confident. And when we meet with him, he answers all our questions. And, you know, I just think that at some point growing up in this market, you know, it comes down to wins and losses, and he's going to have to start winning some games. But I think they're anxious to get back out there. Last week just got so sideways in Chicago with the Bears running 89 plays. I mean, it was just ridiculous how that game unfolded. And I think they're looking forward to getting back home, only their second home game here of the season, and trying to get back to that way they felt earlier in the year. I think they had a good week of practice and are confident they'll come out and play a much better game.
1: Yeah, and you look at it, to be fair, week one, that was a big test. They got the W, and they were better than Tennessee. Then, like, going into the Packers game, I didn't think they would win, but they blew that game, so that's why it looks ugly. But then the last 2 weeks, I don't know many people that thought they had a chance up against the Lions and the Bears. This is a big one coming up on Sunday for the future of Aaron Glenn, because if you lose to Cleveland, which, right, could be on the same level as you, I don't know how much longer people are going to be able to make excuses and defend this guy as a head coach.
0: Yeah, I mean, I think that you could, you know, make the argument that Caleb Williams didn't play, that they could have had a better chance to win last week.
1: Fair.
0: But you're right. I mean, they played Green Bay, Detroit, and Chicago. I mean, that's a tough stretch. And, you know, now it's a chance where at New England next week, Miami at home the week after, this feels like a very important stretch. You don't want to get to the point where Zach Gelb is taking phone calls on the draft next year. You want to put that off until as long as possible, and that starts this Sunday against the Browns.
1: Is it too early as a broadcaster? Just wondering for you, like, what you do is different than what I do in week five. If, let's say, you're calling this game and it's not going the Jets' way, to throw out the Mike Tomlin topic on CBS.
0: Yeah, that's not something I anticipate doing. And also, as an aside, I mean, everyone keeps talking about Mike Tomlin. I'm not just saying for here, but I don't know if he's coming back.
1: I really don't.
0: I think that this guy is going to enjoy and succeed in the TV world. And, you know, I don't know. That's just a topic for another conversation. But no, I think it's too early for that, and I'm just going to be calling the game. But, you know, very aware of you know, the pressure of trying to win games here in New York as well. I get it.
1: I know, Andrew Catalan, you said it 2 weeks ago, you were back in Jersey and you had the Giants going up against Tennessee. Wasn't the most entertaining game, low scoring affair with it being 12-7, but you look at the Giants right now, they're 3-1. I get it. They lost Dart for the season. They lost Brian Burns for the season, but this NFC East is a house of horrors right now. With the Eagles being 2-2 and having Lane Johnson unexpectedly retire, Juergens get traded this week. The Commanders are 1-3. Now they get, obviously, their quarterback Daniels back, and we all saw the Cowboys last night. That defense is just horrible. I know that the Giants quarterback is Jameis Winston, but at 3-1 with the Commanders this

0: week, they got to be feeling pretty confident about themselves.
1: Yeah, and Zach, I love what Cam Scataboo said after that Tennessee game. He said, look, this is a game we would have lost last year. And I think you can make that case for even the Arizona game. It just feels like the Giants, for whatever reason, I'm not pointing any fingers, but they were finding ways to lose games and not win games. And I think that that's what we've seen is the biggest difference so far this year. And it's still an uphill challenge, obviously without Dart and no Burns. But you're seeing Arvell Reese really turn it on. Abdul Carter's coming. They have guys that can make plays. And as you pointed out, the division is in a weird spot right now after the Dallas loss to Tampa, the Philadelphia offensive line drastically changing the way they lost to the Rams. Look, I'm not putting the Giants in the playoffs, but they have as good a chance as anyone in that division right now. And they're all buying in. They like playing for John Harbaugh. I've been really impressed with the way they've found ways to get it done. It hasn't been pretty. They could have easily lost some of these games, but they're figuring it out, and you got to give them credit for that.
0: 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Andrew Catalan here with us. Let me just get a few more national topics in. What's going on with the Chargers? I thought McDaniel, I didn't like him as a head coach, but I thought he'd be a really good offensive coordinator with Justin Herbert. And I'm stunned that that team doesn't have a win on the season.
1: Yeah, I've had them twice in the first 4 weeks, losing at home to Las Vegas, and then I was in Seattle last week. And look, I mean, there's a lot of different things going on out there, and none of them are very good right now. It doesn't seem like the offense is really in rhythm yet. I know it takes time with a new system and a new coordinator, but, you know, now it's four straight losses, and the injuries – again, are really hurting Los Angeles. And ultimately, Zach, I mean, you look at their offense, there's just not a ton of playmakers right now. I mean, Ladd McConkey is a very good receiver, but they don't have Keenan Allen anymore. They don't have Mike Williams. I can go back even further and say they don't have Antonio Gates. I mean, there's not a lot of weapons right now. And then you combine that with the injuries, especially on the offensive line, and in that division, which is played very well, they have their hands full here going forward.
0: The Patriots started 1-2. Everyone's crushing the quarterback. Then he goes to Buffalo and gets a huge victory. I know the Patriots play the Raiders this week, and they get the Jets after that. How back is Drake May in your mind?
1: I think it's a huge win. I mean, obviously, anytime you win in Buffalo is impressive with that new stadium and the atmosphere there. We all know what it's all about up there. That's a great win. I mean, an unbelievable catch by Efton Chisholm. And, you know, if there was ever a time where the Patriots needed something like that, it was this past weekend. So you tip your cap to them. I still think Buffalo is probably, you know, the team to beat in that division. But that's a huge win for New England. I still think Drake May is a really good quarterback and will be in this league. And we'll see what this win means for them. Obviously, as you pointed out, coming back home to play the Raiders this week, the Raiders are legit, even though they lost to the Chiefs. So that's actually going to be a really fascinating game on Sunday. I'm curious to see how that one plays out. That'll tell us a lot about both of those teams, I believe.
0: Yeah, another one that's going to be good is going to be Niners and Seahawks. We knew going into the season those were two of the better teams in the NFC, but Andrew, man, Brock Purdy, right now, he's playing an MVP level through the first four games of the season.
1: Yeah, San Fran looks great, and I can speak to Seattle because I was just there 6 days ago. I mean, the big story with them is Kenneth Walker now on the Chiefs, and who's going to fill those shoes? They drafted Jadarian Price out of Notre Dame in the first round. He's already on IR, and they've had Zach Charbonnet sitting on IR for the first four games. I know they're hoping to get him back. It might even be this week, so that could really help them. But, you know, up in Seattle, that continuity is still there. And, you know, when you have continuity and you're a Super Bowl champion, that could be tough to beat. So that's a great game. But I do feel like Seattle is still a really good football team. It's just, how do they compensate for not having Kenneth Walker? Can they get enough in the run game to make another run like they did last year?
0: I'm curious your thoughts on the Broncos, right? Their two losses have been to the Chiefs and the Niners. Their two wins against the Jaguars and the Rams, so two really quality victories. But Sean Payton taking back play-calling duties. They're only 2-2, but it's tough to really get a pulse on them, and obviously some injuries creeping up on them.
1: Yeah, no doubt about the injuries, and we'll see how that plays out. You know, I was surprised that Sean Payton gave the play-calling duties up in the first place. I mean, look, Davis Webb, everyone you talk to says is going to be an NFL head coach one day. But Sean Payton is one of the best play callers in the history of the league, in my opinion. So I think that this move makes sense. I still think Davis Webb will be a head coach, but Sean Payton should be calling plays for this offense, in my opinion. So I'm curious to see how this plays out now with him kind of back in charge. And I think it'll be a spark that that'll get this Denver team going. I do think they'll be there right in the mix, competing for another AFC playoff spot, and hopefully get back to the AFC championship game. But I think this was the right move here for Denver.
0: Yeah, I'll end you on this. The Texans being 0-4. That is a defense that I thought was going to be so dominant this year, and all the pressure was on the quarterback. The quarterback hasn't been playing horribly, and it's been the defense that hasn't been living up to it. What the heck has happened with the Houston Texans, who were, like a lot of people were saying, were a dark horse Super Bowl team entering this season?
1: Yeah, that's a great question. I don't have the answer. That's a big surprise to me. And now D'Amico Ryans is going to call plays. So we're seeing some big changes for these teams here this week. But, you know, in that division, could you make a case that at 0-4 they can still get back in the mix? I think you can, even though I do think Jacksonville is really good and is legit. But that's a big surprise to me, Zach. I mean, I guess I can look at the Chargers and say, all right, new offensive coordinator, injuries, weapons. All right, I guess I can see it. But I don't know why the Texans are 0-4, and I think there's a lot of people asking themselves the same thing.
0: Hey, one more, just because the Giants play the Commanders this weekend. Jaden Daniels is going to be back at quarterback. We know the great rookie season that he had last year, the dislocated elbow, then happened it again to him on that left elbow that he had. How good do you think he could still be, Daniels, or is it a feeling of maybe this is like an RG3 situation all over again?
1: Nah, I've met with him before. He's a not that RG3 wasn't, but Daniels is very serious about football. I mean, this means a lot to him. I think that he has that heart and that will and that desire to be really good. And I still think that I would not put him in that category of, oh, this isn't going to work out. I think that obviously the health is one thing, but in terms of his desire and will, I see it, and I still think he'll be a very good quarterback in this league.
0: You could watch Andrew Catalan this Sunday along with the Browns and Jets, 1 p.m. kickoff at MetLife Stadium. You can watch it via CBS. Andrew, always appreciate the time. Thanks so much for doing this.
1: You got it, Zach. Thanks so much.
0: There he is, Andrew Catalan, former WFAN intern, by the way. So we had Mike Breen doing updates with Imus, Ian running the board, Ian Eagle running the board back in the day. Bob Wischusen used to work here at WFAN. Right, those got to be the three biggest play-by-play guys to ever work at the fan. I would imagine, right? Mike Breen, Wischusen, and Ian Eagle. Am I missing anyone, Rosie? The glue should know this stuff, right? You're the guy that holds everybody together.
2: I mean, I hold the current station together. I'm not that good with the history.
0: No, you're not that good?
2: No.
0: Let's see. Former WFAN employees turned play-by-play guys. I know, look, Greca used to work here years ago. He does play-by-play. But obviously, Ian and Mike Breen are the two biggest. Oh, Spiro Ditas worked here.
2: Oh, Burkhart.
0: Oh!
2: KB, of course.
0: Duh.
2: The glue.
0: I would say those are probably the four biggest, right? No disrespect to Andrew Catalan, who just showed this is a great job. But Breen and Ian and Burkhart. Those are the three. And who was the fourth that I just said before that? Oh, and Wischusen.
2: Yeah.
0: Those are the four biggest national guys. Breen, Ian, Burkhart, Wischusen. And Wischusen's phenomenal doing the hockey, by the way. He's great. I think actually they should put Wischusen over McDonough on ESPN for the top hockey broadcasters. That would just be my take there, Paulie Pucks.
2: I don't mind that.
0: Hey, he's phenomenal. He's really damn
2: good. Did Howie ever, Howie Rose, did he ever?
0: Oh, yeah, Howie hosted shows here. But like, I'm saying, like, probably more nationally, right?
2: Okay.
0: Like, Howie is the voice of the Mets, right? Congratulations, obviously, on a great career. So, yeah, that would be fair, too. But I would say, like, look, Burkhart's doing studio hosting MLB on Fox, NFL play-by-play with Tom Brady. Guy was, what, selling cars 20 years ago? Ian Eagle went from a board op to, I would say, the best booth that CBS has right now. With Ian and JJ were phenomenal. Now JJ's with Jim Nantz, but Ross Tucker has been great.
2: Ross has been very, very good.
0: Great. Like that Romo thing, you never want someone to get an OWI or a DUI or a DWI, but you get rid of the Romo salary. I guess they agreed to some package. Watt goes to the one team, get him set, and then you get Ross Tucker elevated. That's pretty. And Breen is the voice of the Knicks and also the voice of the NBA Finals.
2: Yeah, they're, listen.
0: And Mischusen does a ton of college football and does hockey.
2: No shortage of known quantities in the sports media world that have worked at one point at WFAN.
0: I'm trying to right now, who do you think the talent is that is here that's going to be the next big play-by-play voice? Imagine if Marash goes from doing those male enhancement commercials to call in a Super Bowl.
2: No, we know who it is. It's Emmanuel.
0: Oh, Emmanuel. Yeah. But is Emmanuel going to be national or just going to be the voice of the Yankees? I say just the voice of the Yankees.
2: Emmanuel is the next. I bought stock in Emmanuel's life about 8 years ago. So I will be getting paid handsomely.
0: 8 years ago? He's 25.
2: Roughly. All right. 6 years ago.
0: Paulie around the kids at 17. I don't know about that one.
2: Roughly.
0: So you're saying Emmanuel is part of the Paulie Rosenberg tree?
2: Yeah, he's the next guy to answer your question.
0: By the way, do you know who is broadcasting Oklahoma, Texas this weekend? Do you have any idea what WFAN employee is broadcasting Oklahoma, Texas this weekend?
2: Meaning doing the play-by-play?
0: In the booth.
2: What do you say broadcasting?
0: In the booth. In the booth. In the booth. Yes, doing the play-by-play.
2: Doing the play-by-play in the booth.
0: Sort of.
2: Sort of.
0: Yeah, he's a part of the play-by-play team.
2: Oh, is it Tiki?
0: Yeah, Tiki's doing the national call for Compass Media Networks, Texas and Oklahoma. Jerry does a bunch of games, too, now for Compass.
2: Jerry does a few games. You know who also used to work here? Jake Asman. Jake Asman, who does the Jets stuff. And I do a few things on ESPN. He's the big.
0: But he doesn't do play-by-play.
2: No, but still, he was someone recently that worked here.
0: Emmanuel does college hoops as well. I think he does Siena.
2: Is. He's the voice of Siena.
0: Yeah, because I remember years ago when I was doing CBS Sports Radio, he would drive from Siena, late night to do overnight shifts.
2: Yes, he would. He would be taking over for me in about 45 minutes.
0: He would go from doing college hoops
2: to working the
0: to
2: board.
0: Running the board.
2: To running the board.
0: Yeah, I had some
2: work ethic.
0: I've had some interesting update anchor. Justin Shackle was my update anchor. How about that?
2: Really?
0: Shackle did updates at CBS Sports Radio. And he was my update anchor when I first got here.
2: Another update anchor turned from play-by-play, who is more local than national, Jacob Wilkins.
0: Huh. What does he do play-by-play for?
2: He did it for the Mets Binghamton, and he's on MLB international calls.
0: Also, Greg Caserta does some stuff, too. There you go. But let's be real. No offense to those guys.
2: Oh, they don't touch it.
0: Catalan on with us does NFL on CBS.
2: Yes.
0: Mike Breen is the voice of the NBA. Ian Eagle, WFAN board op, does the Final Four. The national championship game is going to be doing Super Bowls.
2: Kevin Burkhardt, same thing.
0: Kevin Burkhardt is next to Tom. Burkhardt's the, everyone knew that guy was great, but to be the Mets sideline guy, boom into Fox.
2: Dealing with texts from people like me and Lou Gower and Hoffman trying to come on, book him with Steve Summers.
0: Not only that, he replaced Aikman and Buck. Think about that. He replaced Buck at Fox. Buck may be the best play-by-play guy in the business world, one of the best.
2: Yeah.
0: Seamless transition. And that's why it's always bullcrap when people say, you don't want to be the guy that replaces the guy.
2: You want to be the guy replacing the guy.
0: Let me tell you this. If you are the guy, you take that job when you get offered it. So, good to hear from Andrew Catalan, by the way. From a WFAN intern to being the filling guy for Paul Dottino and probably getting a bunch of diseases in the old Kauffman Astoria studios. I was surprised. my dad didn't get locked up for child abuse when he would take me into work at the Kaufman Astoria Studios. What a dump. An absolute dump those studios were.
2: I never experienced the Astoria Studios.
0: Oh, my God. You missed a bunch of flies and rats.
2: Sure. Well, my internship here started, it was 2012, 2013.
0: Right when this building flipped, right?
2: Like a year or two after WFAN moved here, that was my first internship.
0: Let me tell you.
2: Or my only internship.
0: When they first moved here and Francesa had like that blue studio.
2: Blue heaven.
0: Right? It was like a Smurf.
2: Yeah.
0: That was like the coolest thing. It was so much different than what they had. Kaufman Astoria Studios, they're dumps, and then there's that. That was a dump. It was like Shea Stadium. It was a dump, but it was your dump.
2: I was just going to compare it, but it was like Shea was awful, but it was my dump.
0: Character.
2: Oh, it was character, absolutely.
0: Yeah. I miss running around threatening to shoot people, Mike and Dog not talking to one another, and then 4,000 midday shows. That was Kaufman Astoria Studios. And you know who was in that building a ton? Doing shows? Not shows in the fan, but controversial name now. But you know who was doing shows there? Bill Cosby. Here's a story for you. My dad in Philly got an Ali Frazier fight poster. Getting Joe Frazier's autograph in Philly was easy, right? So he got Joe Frazier's autograph. He carried around this fight poster for years in his car. One day he's in Kaufman Astoria Studios, hears that Bill Cosby is with Muhammad Ali as they're filming the Cosby Show and like they'd bring people there. So my dad is waiting outside of Bill Cosby's office, waiting outside the office, thinking of Pudding Pop, but was waiting outside the office. And Bill Cosby comes out and he's like, Mr. Cosby, like I've had this, I just want to get it signed. He goes, give me a few minutes. Cosby comes back out, goes, you could come on in. Ali sees the photo of Frazier and him. And this is when Ali was starting to deteriorate a little bit. And he starts doing like the punching, right? Ali signs it. And one of my dad's like most prized possessions to this day, that fight poster.
2: Somewhat related. You know who got into the ring with Muhammad Ali?
0: Do I know this person?
2: Yes. Works like, here.
0: Works work here?
2: Yes.
0: Al Dukes?
2: Steve Summers.
0: What?
2: Steve Summers. And this
0: huh?
2: is
0: who?
2: This
0: where?
2: Is a story
0: wow?
2: in his, this is a story in his book, Me Here, You There, which you can buy on Amazon, et cetera, et cetera. He got into the ring, I believe.
0: Paul gets a cut for every book that's sold.
2: Hey, come on. Hey, while he was working in Atlanta, I believe, he as a promotional thing, he got into the ring with Muhammad Ali, and there's a picture of Steve Summers with an afro and Muhammad Ali in the ring with the gloves and everything.
0: Did Steve take a punch?
2: Got to read the book.
0: Did he get hit?
2: No, it was just a promotional thing for the radio station down there.
0: We know Steve took a hit, but did he get hit? That's the question. 888-808-1019. If the Yankees fire Aaron Boone, I don't think they will. Who can replace him? Because it's easy to call up, and we have people call up all throughout the show. Fire Boone, fire Boone, fire Boone. Who's going to replace him? Well, I'll give you some names on the other side. Zach Gelb here with you on The Fan.
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involved here with you on The Fan. You know, I probably should have asked this earlier, but I'll ask it now. Still got 30 minutes to go here until midnight. Been an awesome show so far. Big thanks to Ricky Ricardo for stopping on by. Jermaine Illuminor from the Giants. Also, Andrew Catalan, who you just heard, and Jerry Hairston Jr. So it's been a good show. But a lot of people are saying, oh, fire Boone. And if you're going to call up and say fire Boone, I'm not going to sit here and tell you that I disagree with you. I don't think the Yankees are going to do it. I've said it before. I'll say it again. If you're going to get rid of Boone, you got to get rid of Cashman. As we're about to enter and embark on a lockout, I don't think that we're going to see either not be brought back next year. I know Buster Olney basically said they're both coming on back, but we haven't heard anything officially from the Yankees. But with that being said, Rosie, and we'll get back to the phone calls in just a second, 888-808-1019. If the Yankees do fire Aaron Boone, who is going to replace Aaron Boone? I know what the first name everyone's going to say. Alex Cora, right? Alex Cora, who won a World Series with the Red Sox, was a part of the cheating scandal with the Astros. I don't really care about the cheating scandal with the Astros anymore. Like, too much time has passed for me to really give a rat's ass about it. And he's won since then, right? But last year, the Red Sox started off the year 10-17. Cora got fired, right? Similar situation. Oh, it's the front office has too much control. Craig Breslow's a robot, blah, blah, blah, blah, blah, blah, blah. The ownership is cheap. And then they turned it around.

0: they just got to the wild card and they ended up getting beat around by the New York Yankees. But Chad Tracy was the guy that anchored the turnaround. Now, Cora is loved in baseball circles. And I could see Cora, who felt like he was screwed by the Red Sox, saying, yeah, let me go stick it to the Red Sox and go join the New York Yankees. But Cora just turned down the Phillies job because he's vacationing this summer. So who knows if he would even be interested. Outside of that, like, if I open up the phones and say, if it's not Cora, let's say Boone resigns tomorrow, Boone gets fired tomorrow, and Cora's not interested, who are they going to? It's going to be the same names that the Mets were interested in. Carlos Beltran, Albert Pujols, right? None of those guys ever managed a Major League Baseball game. Or here's going to be the Yankee fan one. Like the Met fan, it's Wally Backman, right? The manager gets fired. Oh, Wally Backman should be gone. You're gone, Wally Backman. Jorge Posada. Hip, hip, Jorge. That's going
1: to
0: be the name that
1: people
0: are going
1: to
0: throw
1: out.
0: Well,
1: I was going to say they're going to try to find a way to get Mattingly.
0: Oh, no.
1: The first thing that popped into my head is a boring one, but he's on the team already, and that's Brad Ausmus. Because he managed before, and he can do it. Like that's the first thing that popped in my head would be Brad Ausmus, who maybe is just boring, but it makes sense.
0: And if you wanted to live into the theory that the Bills and the Yankees are the same, right? Aaron Judge, Josh Allen, similar. Sean McDermott, Aaron Boone, similar. Sean McDermott fired. What did the Bills do? They promoted from within. They promoted from within with Joe Brady. Brad Ausmus. Not a bad name. And by the way, in the Jewish Sports Hall of Fame, Brad Ausmus.
1: Mazel tov.
0: In Suffolk County on Long Island at the Comac Suffolk Y JCC. So, Brad Ausmus.
1: I think, Joe Espada would probably get some name recognition and some consideration as well.
0: Now, let me ask you this. Would you maybe try to lure Bruce Bochy out of retirement? I think he's
1: probably
0: 71.
1: Not. Probably not. Because
0: 71.
1: That point, I think Yankees fans would much rather have Buck Showalter as the old guy than Bruce Bochy.
0: I don't know. Buck, that last year with the Mets was choking.
1: You know who they should do? You know what they should do? Find a way to do it, and it'll never happen. You know who they could use? Kevin Cash.
0: Yeah, but why?
1: Find a way. Yeah, seriously. Get the guy who has taken it to you the last year after year after year. Find a way to get Kevin Cash. I don't know if that's possible, but that type of name.
0: And he did play with the Yankees. Now he also played with the Rays, too. But, like, if you're Kevin Cash, why are you going to leave? Like, you have a chance.
1: It's the Yankees. Nope. This is the Billy Bean
0: sure.
1: A's Red Sox thing.
0: But that's different. That's a general manager spot. Like, if you look at Kevin Cash, he's probably going to the World Series this year, and he could win it this year. I'm not saying they're going to win it, but he could win it this year. I think that's tough if you get to the World Series, then leave or try to leave the organization. I'm not going to sit there for a guy that's been at Tampa as their manager since 2015. I don't think it's likely that Kevin Cash.
1: Oh, I don't think it's likely either, by the way.
0: Every time I hear Cash, I just hear Giannotti doing Carlin on Cash. That's all I hear right now. So
1: right, it honestly
0: Gio,
1: depends.
0: By the way, should have paid some cash to get that real ID. By the way,
1: it depends if
0: $45. All you have to do. I just saw it last weekend. $45. A buddy of mine didn't have a real ID at the airport. Filled out a form. Boom, and they let him on the plane. Like one time thing.
1: Well, that we spoke about earlier. Yes.
0: I guess it's because he was flying private, that's why.
1: I think that's the private thing. If Cashman thinks they're in a win-now window, and the Yankees are always in a win-now window.
0: They should be.
1: Right.
0: It doesn't feel like it, but they should be.
1: You mentioned this name earlier. Terry Francona.
0: No.
1: Why not?
0: I think the game has passed him by. I think at the end with the Guardians, okay. Like, what has he done with the Reds? That's not a name that excites me.
1: Bruce Bochy would?
0: Yeah, Bruce Bochy just won a World Series recently with the Rangers. He also won three. I know that Francona won a few with the Red Sox, but he won three also with the Giants.
1: It's going to be like one of those no-name, like, Will Venable guys that the White Sox now have. Seriously, and that's what it probably should be, and it'll end up being that.
0: I don't know. I feel like the Mets hire the no-name guys, and the Yankees end up getting a manager in that we at least heard of. Like, at least a name.
1: Not with Aaron Boone, though. Hired him off TV.
0: Yeah.

0: York Giants this weekend?
1: I actually think the Commanders are going to win the game. Daniels is coming on back. Everyone's hyping up the Giants with them being 3-1. So I would say it's because the quarterback coming back and Jameis Winston not being a very good quarterback at this stage. I feel like that's a spread that Vegas is begging you to take the Giants. So I'm going to go with the Commanders over the G-Men this weekend. Jeff and Stat and I, but if the Giants win, oh boy. That's 4-1. Maybe the Eagles lose to the Jaguars this weekend as the Eagles are the walking wounded. The Cowboys just lost on Thursday Night Football, and then the Commanders would be 1-4. Be a nice spot there for the G-Men. Jeff in Staten Island next up on The Fan. Jeff, go ahead.
2: Hey, what's up, brother? How you doing?
1: Doing great, Jeff.
2: Appreciate the show. Are you Yankees, Mets, or well, like, what is your position on that?
1: I'm a Mets fan, but I don't hate the Yankees. When I was a kid, I hated the Yankees, but now I respected the Yankees for what they once were, and that was being a team that just always win, and that's what I wanted the Mets to be for years.
2: Okay, so I just want to unpack a couple things, if you have the time.
1: Yeah, go ahead.
2: There's just a couple things, like, just being honest. What is... like, with the Yankees, for number one, kind of like how they play, right? So if you've got Jazz Chisholm making errors and after a game, just down, like doubling down mm-hmm. on how he's, I'm just going to make that throw again.
1: Yeah.
2: And then Austin Wells, I'm just going to make that play again. Like, those are some problems that the Yankees have. That whether we want to agree with or not, like even as a Yankee fan myself, really frustrates me because I think that after 9 years, 10 years, as a tenure with Aaron Boone being there, that is a leadership problem.
1: Yes. Like, so here's what I would say, Jeff. I don't think you're wrong. But what I will say is I think the three biggest problems with the Yankees have been this. Number one, they haven't won a World Series. You're the New York Yankees. It's always going to get heightened and people are always going to amplify it because you're the Yankees. You haven't won a World Series since 2009. Two, the bats go ice cold in the playoffs. Like, we could talk about Boone and Cashman. Always, the bats go cold in the playoffs over and over and over and over again. But to your point, fundamentals. The fielding has not been up to par. So can you put that on the manager? Sure. But also, Jazz can't keep on making these same mistakes. And they took him out of the lineup. They did eventually. It's like someone other than Ben Rice needed to hit this postseason. They didn't get that. Let's go to Joe in Massapequa. I was actually, I grew up the first 8 years of my life in Massapequa. I went to Birch Lane Elementary School. That was the first school that I remember attending. Joe, go ahead.
3: I was actually around the block from my house right now. I'm heading home now. I just went to see a show with Huntington.
1: Do they still have the town bagel there?
3: Still have town bagel. All American are still there. And we got so many. We call Massa Pizza for a reason. The thing is, I have a suggestion, but how much is Boone actually running on this team? Right now, we all know, and I'm a Yankee fan since 1975. This is insulting to all of us if they bring them back, because we don't know, is Boone just there to be pretty and praise someone that went 0-4 with 3 strikeouts and had a good look at a couple of pitches? I mean, is he making any calls? Is it his call to put Trent Grisham in lead off the other day when the guy's a 199 hitter in the first inning this year? I mean,
1: Joe, I appreciate it. I gotta let you run because your radio's up and I can hear the feedback, but we don't know. Like, this has been talked about now for the last 6 years, where it's like, oh, Boone's just a puppet for Cashman. And then Boone always denies it. Cashman always denies it. And they say it's a collaborative effort. With Brett Boone, with Aaron Boone's baseball mind, did he really decide to put Grisham in the leadoff spot? I don't know. I'd like to think not. But if that's the case, then I don't want to slam Aaron Boone. And Cashman shouldn't be getting none of the smoke. Like, I don't know. We will truly not know the answer to that. That's why I keep on saying this. People should start saying Boone and Cashman got to go instead of just Boone got to go. It's either both come back

0: or you send both them out. It's one or the other. Like, you send both them out, or they both return. And with the lockout looming, I think both are going to return. All righty, we'll wrap it up on the phones on the other side. One more segment to play. Zach Gelb here with you on The Fan, 888-808-1019.
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2: 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Now, I don't think that's the case this year. 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

0: wedding song, by the way. Mr. Brightside. Also, unbelievable when you're at the big house at Michigan and you get 100,000 people going nuts. But maybe not this year with Michigan football. They stink. Whew. Bad product this year for Michigan. Sad note, by the way. Mike Ditka passed away today at the age of 86 years old. The legendary tight end, the legendary head coach in the Pro Football Hall of Fame, played his college football at Pitt. I got a chance to meet Coach a few times. I did a few charity events with him when the Gridiron Greats, which provides assistance to former NFL players, they launched a few charity events that they used to do with the fine folks at Southern Recipe Pork Rinds. And each and every year at the Super Bowl, they would do a party, and Ditka was their main representative. So I got a chance to do a few events with him and meet him a few times. Man, you talk about a guy with just a presence. Like, you know the name, right? Mike Ditka. And you know the legend that he is. But then when he walks in a room, there's few people when they walk in the room that everybody stops and they just go to. That was Mike Ditka. And he would always have a cigar in his hand. And I remember I was interviewing him one year. There's an iconic photo of him flipping off a fan. And it was signed, and right, people are bidding on it at the auction, and I'm interviewing him, and I go, like, what were you doing in this photo? He goes, I was telling that fan who was yelling at me that he's number one. Like, great line by the legendary Mike Ditka, who did pass away earlier today at the age of 86. And obviously our thoughts and prayers to his family may rest in peace. A great life. You get to 86, and you accomplish what he was able to do and made so many people happy for all those years. Absolutely a sad day, but also a day you want to celebrate the person and the extraordinary life that he did live. 888-808-1019. We'll get back to the phone calls here. Talk some Yankees right now. Hayden in Sparta, New Jersey, next up on the fan. Hayden, go ahead.
1: Hey, so everyone wants to blame it on Aaron Boone, but I'm actually more on the blaming Cashman train, because the Yankees always have 2 to 3 really good hitters in the postseason lineup, and then the rest of the lineup is always kind of lousy.
0: No, I think it's a fair point. Quite frankly, I put most of it on the players. Like, outside of Ben Rice and Anthony Volpe, coming alive in that game 3, who showed up offensively? Like, Lombard's going to be a heck of a player. And that's going to, and like, they have a good core. They do. Spencer Jones was a player this year. George Lombard is a player this year. Volpe, you know, I'm not ready to say that he's definitely a stud, but he sort of revitalized his career. And you get Aaron Judge coming on back. Cody Bellinger solid. Like, the rotation, Cam is dominant. Max Fried and Gerrit Cole got to stay healthy. But, like, you look at this team, that's what makes it difficult. Because they are good. They're not bad. If they were 80 wins and missed the postseason, you have a brand new manager probably. But they're there every year. They just can't get over the hump right now. But it's like, I looked at this team, and this is what I think fans got to be fair about. What did you think before the postseason started? It's easy to do revisionist history now and be like, I told you so, I'm the smartest guy in the room, blah, blah, blah, blah, blah. What did you think before the postseason? Because before the postseason, I thought this team was going to the World Series. I didn't think they were going to win the World Series, but I thought they were going to the World Series. So now, it's tough for me to slam Cashman and Boone for poor roster construction, when I thought this roster was a team with the state of the AL as well, and that factors into it, that was going to go to the World Series this year. So I think it has to be either both come back or none of them come back. And I think the Yankees are going to bring both back. I really do. But this team, the last few years, they just can't hit in the postseason. And you don't need a PhD in baseball to figure on out, if you don't hit, you don't win. Five runs in 3 games up against the Rays. It's unacceptable. And someone has to pay. But you're kind of in the spot right now where we're going to have an ALCS. You're going to have an NLCS. Then there's going to be the World Series. Then you're going to crown a champion. And then guess what? We're going to have a little bit of an offseason and a lockout. I don't know, with all that stuff and all that unknown

0: looming, I do not think the Yankees are going to make a change to the manager position. I don't think they're going to get rid of Brian Cashman as well. I don't think it's going to happen. Now, I guess we haven't had any official announcement yet. And Cashman's contract's up. Boone's got 1 year left in the deal. But seems like all indications are that they're going to be back. And assuming there's baseball next year, which I hope there is, they'll probably have a good regular season. We'll see what they do in the offseason. Whenever that stuff gets figured out with the labor negotiations, and they're probably going to be a top 2 to 3 team in the AL next year. And maybe they can start hitting baseball in the postseason, because that's been the problem with this team. It's been poor hitting and poor fielding in the postseason over and over and over again. And you saw it. When Cam and Fried aren't at their best, they're still good enough to win those games. But when they're not at their best, team's not going to win, because then you're asking the offense to do too much, which isn't a lot. But you're asking them to be the guys and them to pick up, and this team wasn't able to do so. It's the same thing. It's been the same thing for a long time with this team. 888-808-1019. Hey, that's so you know you get into the end of a 5-hour show. Let's go to Teddy in Yonkers. Teddy, go ahead.
1: Okay, Zach. I love you. I think you got a great show. That's why I stayed on the phone for 45 minutes waiting.
0: I kept you on for 45 minutes, Teddy?
1: Yeah, about that.
0: I apologize. My bad.
1: No problem. Zach, let me make a couple of points. Just give me a time, because I won't be speaking to you for a while again.
0: Sure.
1: Zach, I'm a math teacher. You can't teach. I've taught calculus. I've taught everything, okay? You can't teach calculus to somebody who can't do algebra. You can lead a horse to water, but you can't make the horse drink it. Boone can only do so much. And let me just say this about the pitching. Fried was overrated. He did not do well this year. He had some bad starts. In the regular season, he was okay. But look at his record in playoffs. Zach, it's not the greatest, okay? Sure, he gave up 4 runs. Sure. Oh, with the Yankees, we should have been able to score 5. I heard Big C-Mac say that today. Yeah, but that's not the point. The point is, he should have held them to 3 or less. Then I can understand that. Then we're in the game. And Zach, they're both, I bet my pension check that both Cashman and Boone, they will be back.
0: Oh, yeah, they'll be back.
1: Like you said, what's the alternative? Cashman has been there for, what, 30 years? I've lost count.
0: Yeah, but here's the thing. Like, with Fried, we sit here and we go, oh, like, if he only allowed 3 runs, they would have won the game. Well, Gerrit Cole only allowed 1, and they lost that game in game 1. Like, the bats, to me, are the biggest problem, Teddy.
1: I agree.
0: How long did you teach, by the way?
1: I taught 35 years high school. I taught 20 years part-time at Bronx Community College. And, Zach, you can't give me $1 million to go back. You say bring back the former manager of the Giants who won World Series. I forgot his name.
0: Bruce Bochy, yeah.
1: Yeah, he's not coming back. You know, Zach, I can't go back to teaching. I don't have the mentality. The psychological mentality for it.
0: And what did you teach? And what did you teach?
1: Mathematics.
0: Oh, man. That was my worst subject. I was horrible with math.
1: Oh,
0: horrible.
1: Zach, if you have the right attitude, a girl told me, then I'll go. One of my students 40 years ago said to me, a Spanish girl, real middle-class girl, well-to-do family. She said, Mr. I don't want to give my last name.
0: Okay.
1: She said,
0: Mr. T. We'll call you Mr. T.
1: Mr. T.
0: Mr. Teddy Bear.
1: You have ganas. I said, what does that mean? She said, I will tell you. You have desire. When you teach math, you give everything you got into it. You're physical. You run around the room. You demonstrate. You do everything to help us get motivated. And that's why we learn. Because we're into it.
0: Maybe you should manage the Yankees.
1: No, forget about it. I might need a knee replacement. I just had 2 shots done by Dr. Elliot Hirschman. He's the chief surgeon for the New York Jets at Lenox Hill Hospital. I just had the 2 shots. Zach, they're helping, but they're not helping.
0: Well, Teddy, God bless and hope you get better soon. Thanks so much for the phone call. Yeah, I was terrible at math. I took 1 math class at Temple University. Dr. Raymond Coughlin. And the reason I took it is I heard he was best friends with the real life Rudy. And he was supposed to bring Rudy to the class. I'm like, oh, I'll take that math class. I got to see. C gets degrees. That's what I learned in college. So Rudy was supposed to go. Oh, he had to cancel. So I met Rudy all those years later, the real life Rudy Ridiger. And I go, do you know Dr. Raymond Coffey? He goes, yeah, how do you know him? I thought he was just BSing us all that time. So, anyway, whatever the math says, somehow it computes to Aaron Boone and Brian Cashman coming back. Paulie Rosenberg, sensational job as always. Good job on the phones. You can always follow me Twitter and Instagram at Zach Gelb, ZACHGELB. Appreciate you listening. Big thanks to our guests, Ricky Ricardo, Andrew Catalan, Jermaine Illuminor, and also Jerry Hairston Jr. Who's coming up next? Do we know? We got Al, I believe. Al's in the house. Everyone's favorite T.O. coming up next. I'll get you to the overnight. I'm Zach Gelb. Have a great weekend, everybody. We out. Bye-bye. Peace.

0: Yes, sir. What's going on, everybody? Chris McMonagle here with you. And make sure to join me tomorrow morning for Saturdays with C-Mac at 10 a.m. We've got big football games. The Jets trying to save their season against the Browns. And can the Giants go 4-1, 2-0 in the division against the Commanders and take a commanding two-game lead in the NFC East? Is it possible? Plus, we'll talk about what's really at the heart of the problems with the New York Yankees as they fail yet again in the ALDS in embarrassing fashion. We got it all on the table for you on a busy Saturday morning right here on The Fan.
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the Loose Intron on a Saturday morning in New York City. Number to join the show, 888-808-1019. Got DJ Jack behind the glass on the ones and twos. There'll be plenty of time to talk football. Jets, Browns, Giants, Commanders. Two teams are in first place, the Giants and the Browns. No one had those two teams in first place after 4 weeks of NFL season. But I wasn't here. Wasn't on this week. For the New York Yankees. To talk New York Yankees. And their embarrassment of a performance. And embarrassing seems to be the word this week when it comes to all sports. Dak Prescott, embarrassed. Cowboys. Rough week for those front-running Cowboys Yankee fans. Rough week. Rough 48 hours. Five runs. Five in three games versus the Tampa Bay Rays. You know, the Tampa Bay Rays with a payroll less than $50 million. Embarrassing. Now, Aaron Boone, considering all the injuries this season, did a hell of a job. Hell of a job. And I can't stand him as a manager. I don't think he's any good. I think he's a robot. I think it's copy and paste. And I know I'm not the only one that feels that way. A lot of fans feel that way. A lot of Yankee fans feel that way. A lot of people around baseball feel that way. There needs to be a change. But he did a hell of a job this year. Where he lost all the good he did with this regular season was when the lineup came out and he had Trent Grisham batting leadoff. Trent freaking Grisham in a do-or-die game to stay alive, to keep your playoff hopes alive, to keep your season alive. Trent Grisham is batting leadoff. You know what was behind him? Ben Rice. You know who had a chance at the end of the game? Trent Grisham. You know who didn't? Ben Rice. There you go. Ben Rice was the man for New York Yankees this postseason. And I love Ben Rice. Ben Arroz. Love Ben Rice. He's got the heart. He's got that energy. He's got that fire. I love Ben Rice. That kid is a star. Played like an MVP most of the season. Put up the numbers. Made a lot of people forget about another 22 who played in the Bronx, Juan Soto. The way he performed at the plate. The way he held up his end. And more. When all the other Yankees were falling by the wayside. Injury after injury after injury after injury. Let's go over the list. Carlos Rodon, who didn't get a chance. Who did not get a chance to pitch in the postseason. Max Fried,

0: who spit the bit in a do-or-die elimination game for the Yankees. Giancarlo Stanton. He got injured just waking up in the morning. And then taking a nap, he got injured again. And then waking up, he got injured again. Oh, yeah, and then he fell. And he was done. And then magically, he's ready for the postseason. Ryan McMahon, who stinks, injured as well this season. Believe Jazz, towards the end of the season as well, he was red hot before he got injured. Dunzo. Trent Grisham was injured this season down the stretch. And a lot of Yankee fans wish, and we don't wish harm on anyone, was not available for the postseason. But he was. And as they call him, Boone, put him leadoff. And I'm not putting it all on him, but he is the manager and he's going to get all of it. I'm sure him and Brian Cashman had an electric conversation pregame discussing the lineup. How the hell you end up with Trent Grisham batting leadoff baffles my mind. Austin Wells showed up in the playoffs. Be nice if he did that during the regular season. Cody Bellinger was injured this season. Nowhere to be found in the Rays series. I mean, we can go on and on how many Yankee injuries there were this season. And yet they still do what they always did. Over 90 wins, make the postseason. But the Rays embarrassed them. Kevin Cash ran circles around Aaron Boone and the Yankees. They batted 130. The worst ever in a series for this historic franchise. And let's not forget Aaron Judge not being there. He was out for well over 100 games. And he didn't play in the postseason. And if you saw the video of him, you know, trying to get ready to see if he can play against Elmer Rodriguez, he didn't swing the bat. You can tell he, you know, kind of check swinging. He definitely felt some. He was not ready. And it's unfortunate. Because Aaron Judge is not getting any younger. He's just not. He's 34 by the time the season starts. If we have baseball, he'll be 35 years old. Going on 35. And for a guy who's 6'7", 6'8", getting older, headed right down the Giancarlo Stanton path of injuries. Now, I do believe Aaron Judge cares. I do. I know when he does these post-game interviews, pre-game interviews, interviews in any form, he sounds like a robot, and I've talked about it, and a lot of people have talked about it. It's just boring. There's nothing exciting about Aaron Judge except when he's at the plate, when he's playing baseball. Other than that, it's a snooze fest. It's a snooze fest. But yesterday with C-Mac and Carton, and Jack, you want to explain before we play the clip, you brought it to my attention because I'm too busy packing, moving. I got to be out by the end of the month in a good way. But can you explain what we're going to play before you play it?
1: Yeah, so earlier today, there was a reporter for the Yankees. It came on to Chris and C-Mac's show. And his name is Chris Kirschner. And he's a reporter for the Yankees for The Athletic. And he was on a pay-per-view podcast. And it basically, in his opinion, he feels that Aaron Judge doesn't show the same emotion as other players as how upset he is in post-game failures and success.
0: Why don't we just play the clip? Here's what he had to say.
2: We know Cam Schlittler is a killer. We know Ben Rice is a killer. I besides them, I don't know. I'm putting Judge in that category too, honestly. I don't know how he truly feels. I think he does a really good job of hiding his feelings. I think he does a really good job of, you know, saying what fans want to hear when the cameras are on him. But I don't know how he truly feels. I don't get the sense that it truly bothers him that he hasn't had a championship during his tenure. I don't know. I can say that for Stanton without a fact. I think it bothers him. But maybe Judge is a really good actor and has a great way of hiding his feelings, but never gotten that sense with Judge, honestly. And that goes for a lot of those players in there.
0: A lot of those players in the Yankee clubhouse. A lot of them. Those are his words, not mine. That Aaron Judge says what the fans want to hear. Which is the whole copy and paste thing. He's not going to give you bulletin board material. He's not going to stir the pot. I've been saying this for years. We all know that. We all know that. But for him to say that he doesn't know if Aaron Judge truly cares, I think it's BS. I think it is. Aaron Judge is what he is. Post-game, pre-game, we talked about it. He's not going to give you a sound. At Fanatics Fan Fest, sitting in the roommates pod with Jalen Brunson and Josh Hart, I almost fell asleep when Aaron Judge was talking. The only thing that got me excited is when he said it was inspiring to see the Knicks come back and say, hey, if they can do it, we can do it. I want to bring a championship to New York. And I'm paraphrasing it. But Aaron Judge is one of the most boring superstars in the history of New York sports. And maybe that's a good thing, because we've seen so many athletes in this town get in trouble, cause problems on and off the field. We've seen it time and time and time and time again. So because Aaron Judge doesn't give you, you know, show how much he cares to the media, you don't think that his teammates know that he cares? No disrespect to Chris. That's his name, right? There's no disrespect to him. But if a player came out and said that, that would be a whole nother thing. We'll get into that when we come back after the break. 888-808-1019. Al Cintron on the Fan, back after this.
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0: 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Before I get to the phones, let's not forget there was another guy around these parts, a captain, that was also boring. Not with the ladies, but he was also boring. A winner. A five-time, I almost took one away from him. Derek Jeter. A winner. And he was boring when it came to being with the press, talking to reporters. He was boring. Now, one thing that did bother me, that Aaron Judge said, is that we're the New York Yankees. It's World Series or bust. You don't get to say that when you haven't won one. You don't get to say that when you've underachieved yourself in the postseason. You don't get to say that when you've never won a World Series for the New York Yankees. Derek Jeter can say that. Heck, even Alex Rodriguez, he won a World Series, he can say that. Bernie Williams can say that. Jorge Posada can say that. The list goes on and on and on from that team, from that era of Yankee baseball, dominating Yankee baseball. Not Aaron Judge. You've been to one World Series, and you dropped the ball. You don't get to say that. You don't believe me? Here's a former Yankee, Anthony Rizzo. Here's what he had to say.
1: I did see Judge after the game talk a little bit. He was saying it's World Series or bust.
2: But it's not. That's the thing. That's the thing there is, like, they don't earn that right anymore. You can't just walk into every spring and say it's World Series or bust. For the Dodgers, it's World Series or bust.
0: Facts. And that's why the Dodgers are the new evil empire. They get everyone the way the Yankees used to. They spend the way the Yankees used to. And they win championships the way the Yankees used to. They're going for a three-peat. The first one since the Yankees did it. They are the team. They are the number one franchise in all of baseball. Maybe in all of sports. And I hate to say that. Because as a Mets fan, I'm sure Yankee fans agree, we hate the Dodgers. Hate them. Now, to all the butthurt Yankee fans out there who couldn't take it this week on social media, you can dish it out all year long. You can talk and flap your gums in April, in May, June swoon, July, August, September, postseason baseball. And yes, I've always said, I'm jealous. I wish my team would make the playoffs every year. I wish my team was over 500 30 years in a row. I wish my team had an opportunity to win a World Series every year. I thought we would under Steve Cohen. That hasn't happened. This year was a total embarrassment. Disgusting. One of the worst, if not the worst, seasons of my fandom. Especially with the expectations. But if you can dish it, you got to be able to take it. And when you talk so much, you got to be able to take it. Take your L, shut your mouth, and go home. Especially when your team gets eliminated the way it did after all the talking a lot of the fans have done. It's not all of you. Because there's a lot of smart Yankee fans who call into the station. We're on the same page. I think the Yankees need a change in philosophy. It starts at the top. Now, do I think there's going to be a change? Well, would a strike, a lockout, impending strike? I don't think it's going to happen. If there wasn't, if there was 100% baseball next year, spring training at the start, blah, blah, blah, blah, blah, I think there'd be changes. I think there'd be changes. And if a change is going to happen, it has to happen next week. Because once the lockout happens, communication is done. It's got to happen next week. Will it happen? We'll see. I have some names for Yankee manager if the change happens. I'll give it to you in a little bit. Let's go to Jeff in Staten Island. You're first on the fan.
3: Hey, what's up, brother? How you doing?
0: Hey, Jeff, what's going on?
3: Hey, listen, man, I appreciate you, and I can't thank you enough so much for your just, you know, perspective and everything. But what I really wanted to get to was just, I mean, we have Brett Boone getting on the show talking about, like, Aaron Boone maybe not, like, you know, talking in front of the media about you know, like his players, and maybe he's doing it in-house. That's not working. If that's what he's doing, if he's doing it in-house, if that's happening, that's not even working. And then you've got Austin Wells doubling down. I would still run to third base.
0: Oh, yeah, that, I forgot about that. Good job, Jeff.
3: It drives me nuts.
0: That's what your third base coach is there for.
3: It drives me nuts. And then it drives me nuts that, you know, Jazz Chisholm saying, I would still make the same play to first base.
0: That's another one.
3: Dude, he was already 5 feet past first base. Dude, don't say that.
0: Take the out and live for another play.
3: Yeah, exactly.
0: And the other thing about, and thanks for the call, Jeff. You know, I forgot about that. Austin Wells. Thought he was Ricky Henderson. And I love Austin Wells before the season. I adopted him as my Yankee to root for. I adopted him before the season. The whole WBC, Mofongo, Team DR. I thought he was hilarious. But you break up a no-hitter, you're at second. Stay there. There was no need to try to stretch it into a triple. I think fans would have been able to accept it a little more if he said, you know what? I made a huge mistake. That's on me. Not, well, I would have done it again. And Jazz, we've heard it over and over with him that he would do the same thing again. Whether it was last year, remember against the Marlins, he was sleeping and got picked off at first base? Remember that? That play right there shows the difference between the Rays and the Yanks. And it is a tremendous stat. And I sent it to Sean. He didn't use it this week. So I'm going to use it. Shout out to my guy, Hector. In 69 postseason games, 69 since 2017, the Yankees have committed 43 errors. 43 errors in 69 playoff games since 2017. I wish we had the number of base running blunders they've committed. 43 errors in 69 games. And every year, the regular season, it kind of reminds me of this Yankee run. Reminds me of the Phoenix Suns with Steve Nash, Amari Stoudemire, you know. 60 wins, looked great in the regular season, fun to watch. You know, three-point shooting, pretty much home run or bust for the Yanks. Then the postseason comes around, and you can't get it done in the playoffs. There has to be a change. This philosophy is not working. Regular season, sure. In a week, American League. The American League stunk this year. Stunk. It was awful. I picked the Yankees to go to the World Series. I said, whoever wins, Red Sox, Yankees, going to the World Series. If the Yankees can hit. And I wasn't asking for 10, 12, 27,000 runs. I said, if the Yankees can score four or more runs, with this starting rotation, they're going to the World Series. Against the Rays. Game one, zero. Game two, two runs. Game three, three runs. They didn't live up to the standard I had for them. And many of you, the Red Sox series, scoring 18 runs, kicking the Red Sox asses, that was false hope. That was false hope. And I'm screaming, why isn't Jose Caballero playing over Ryan McMahon? He gives you nothing. Nothing. He makes the error in Tampa. How many errors they had in the first inning? Six? It was horrendous. Let's go to Rich and Oyster Bay. You're on the Fan.
4: Hey, how are you, man?
0: What's going on, Rich?
4: Give me 2 seconds. Listen, I agree with everything that you said. I mean, we're on the same page except for the fact that you're a Met fan. I'm a Yankee fan. You know, the thing about it, I was at that game on Wednesday, and I've been to I'm 54, so I've been going to games, playoff games, when, like you mentioned, the captain that was also kind of boring in the press, but electrified the crowd in October and November, and whenever he needed to. I have to be honest with you, and this isn't like I give the ultimate respect to Aaron Judge and his abilities and what he's able to do, but there is a lack of absolute focus. And listen, man, he's a paper champion. He's a paper captain, in my opinion, because he hasn't proven anything. And like you alluded to, he's always there when he says what the fans want him to say and this and that, but you know, sometimes.
0: But Rich, do the fans really want
4: to
0: hear that?
4: I would love to see him be frustrated.
0: Wait, do the fans want to hear that, or they want him to keep it a buck? Do they want him to just say the truth rather than the same copy and paste vanilla boring answers?
4: No, they want the truth. What I want to hear from him is this: you're not going to hear from me again until I'm back on the field. And when I'm back on the field, it's going to be with a vengeance, because he did miss a half a year, and who knows what

0: difference that makes.
1: I mean, it's more than a half a year.
0: I know. But I'm telling you, it this whole the mentality. When I went to that game on, I've been to a ton of playoff games. I walked in there, and we got there like as soon as the gates opened, and you could just tell there was a different vibe. It was just kind of like a few, it was like the inevitable was about to happen. And then you talk to some of these younger clown fans, and they're like, but they don't know. They have no idea. It's like, what are you kidding me? Oh, Judge, what has he done for you? This is about champions.
1: See, Rich, you've seen championships. You've seen the legends. You've seen the greats. The ones that have earned the right to talk like champions. The younger generation hasn't seen any of that.
0: Yep.
1: And then they talk like they've won. Seen the team win 27 championships. Aaron Judge is not even a paper. Aaron Judge is not even a paper champion. He hasn't won a championship.
0: No, right. He's a paper captain. But it's a, you're absolutely right. And I think that's the difference. And those teams made you believe. Like down 0-2, I can tell you back in the day, you know, whenever they were rolling, back in the day, down 0-2, that place would know we're winning tonight. And when we win tonight, we're going to win tomorrow. And we'll see what happens in game five. You know what I mean? When I walked into that stadium, I was talking to some of the vendors. I'm like, man, this is a weird vibe. And I was telling them, we've got to get on them early. And we played catch up. And then and that whole Volpe thing, if that ball was able to go off the wall and bounce back, that place would have been rocking.
1: Oh, it was rocking.
0: And who knows what happened.
1: For a couple seconds until the legit answer of what really happened, you know, was announced.
0: Right.
1: Yeah.
0: But if it played out, right, without the – if it just hit the wall and bounced,
1: and
0: right?
1: It's kind of funny, Rich.
0: The RBI double, that place is going nuts.
1: Yeah, 100%, and thanks for the call. And it's kind of funny. The one guy that every Yankee fan wanted to deport to Pluto, Anthony Volpe, is the one who hits the fake homer. The place is going nuts. Anthony Volpe could be the hero. And he was kind of the hero. He had the big hit. And the Yanks couldn't capitalize after that. I'm not mad at the fan. It's instinct. You ever been to a game, the ball's hit? It happens. You didn't complain when Jeffrey Mann did it a long time ago with Tony Tarasco pointing in a replay. You didn't complain then. Now, let's not act like Derek Jeter has had his embarrassing moments. You know, they were up 3-0 versus the Boston Red Sox and had the most epic playoff collapse in Major League Baseball history, helping the Red Sox end the curse. But Derek Jeter is a god in this town, a baseball god. He's a champion. That man walks on water. I know a lot of people say, well, if he was on the Royals, he'd be blah, blah, blah. But he wasn't. He was a Yankee, and he had big moment after big moment after big moment after big moment. How many big moments has Aaron Judge had in the postseason? How many of any of these Yankees combined had in the postseason? Great moments. Go ahead, I'll wait. Aaron Judge, it'd be nice if he did come out of his shell a little bit. Extend it. Like, your career's almost over. Let it fly. Let it fly. I can't believe I'm going to say this. Go watch Aaron Rodgers the way he's been talking this year. He knows it's over. He's done. He's just letting it fly. And this whole thing where, you know, Aaron Boone looks all friendly with his, with the team. You know, we don't know what he does behind closed doors. But sometimes you have to rip your players publicly. You have to send the message. I think it's disrespectful to the manager and to the coaching staff, when Austin Wells says, I would have done it again. When Jazz says, I would have done it again. When Trent Grisham is lollygagging in center field, a guy turns a single to a double. That's horrible fundamentals. You know who's not bad at that? You know who plays baseball with great fundamentals, plays it smart? The team with the payroll less than $50 million, and they're one series away from going to the World Series. The AL East division-winning Tampa Bay Rays. 888-808-1019. More of your Yankee calls after the break. Plus, I'll give you some Yankee manager candidates if it's a change. Al Cintron, the Fan, back after this.
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0: 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You can find me on social media at TheOLNYC. And just to let you guys know, I'll be doing the football picks, the 4 a.m. hour. College football, I'm 20-20 on the season after going 5-2 last week. So we're back to 500. NFL, it's been a struggle to start the season. It's been a crazy start to the season. 8-17-2. My worst start ever, but if you've paid attention to my picks, I always get to 500 or above, so stay tuned for that. Let's go to Lance in Amityville. You're on The Fan.
1: What's going on?
0: Hey, what's going on, Lance?
1: You're on fire tonight.
0: I appreciate
1: that. I must say, spoken like a true Met fan, still hurting from 2000.
0: No,
1: but
0: it's
1: let
0: not.
1: Me tell
0: hold on,
1: you
0: hold on, hold on,
1: we
0: hold on,
1: have,
0: Lance.
1: We have captain. We got
0: Donnie. I'll let you talk, Lance. Hold on a second.
1: Okay.
0: I'll let you talk.
1: All right.
0: You know, it's funny. Back in the day, you can be a fan of another team and talk about the other team and nobody said anything. But since you... that is true. Yes, you could.
1: I'm a diehard Yankee fan, and we don't ever talk positively about a Met.
0: No, it's not, I'm not talking positive. I mean, you could talk about the other team in general.
1: Yeah.
0: You can?
1: Yes, you can.
0: Okay, go ahead.
1: But let me start with the captain, all right? So we got Judge, but let's go back a couple. We got Donnie. Donnie's mind made me a Yankee fan. So I had to wait to 96 to finally celebrate, and he came up 1 year short. All right, and that's always hurt my feelings that he never got his ring. Then we have Jeter, both class acts. And what you see in Judge is the same playbook from the prior two. He's no different, and that's how he's going to carry himself in the public. And nobody should complain about it at all, because at the end of the day, the better team won. I'm not happy that they lost, but at the end of the day, they beat the Red Sox, who were just happy that they made it to the playoffs. Is very obvious, but Tampa Bay is a better team because we are not at full strength, not having Judge. It's not like Minor. He's a first ballot Hall of Famer. He's already stamped his ticket. He's in, and he wasn't there. He wanted to be there. He got back in time in September after the long injury, and then he gets hurt a week before. You know, Boone is a great manager in the sense that, considering what he did this year, he shut a lot of people up. I know all the complaints, but he doesn't, you know, if you want to know a bad manager, it was Girardi. All right. He got his championship because we paid almost $500 million on CC Burnett and Texera to get him that championship.
0: But he still won.
1: Yeah, he won. He ran a lot of our rookies out of the town.
0: And now you hear a lot of Yankee fans that want Joe Girardi back.
1: No, he can stay right in the booth. He learned, like, Bryce Harper told the truth. He does not deal with superstars. He likes the little guy like himself. But regardless of that, I only get to talk about Girardi. All I'm going to say is that Judge said the right things, okay? And he has the right to say it is World Series of Bust, because that starts with the boss, okay? So the boss, that was it. Derek Jeter believed in the ghost at the old Yankee Stadium. As he said, we had to bring the ghosts over to the new one, and they won the first year, and it's been a little, obviously a drought, and it's kind of weird how long it really has been.
0: Now, let me address something you said, Lance. You said starts with the boss. Who's the boss?
1: The boss, George.
0: He's not here anymore.
1: I know he's not here, but his son is here, and the family still owns the team.
0: Yeah, and the son doesn't think like the father.
1: Okay, and you guys have, Steinbrenner steroids with Cohen, and see what all that
0: but
1: money
0: what,
1: has
0: what
1: done.
0: What do the Mets
1: nothing.
0: Have to do with anything? The Mets have
1: okay,
0: nothing
1: to
0: do with this.
1: With
0: the Mets were embarrassing this year. They sucked.
1: No,
0: they stunk.
1: Hey,
0: it was the worst season. It was the worst season as a Mets fan. They stunk. One has nothing to do with the other. This is the crutch that a lot of the one-trick ponies, trolls out there have. Oh, what about the Mets? What about the Mets? They sucked. Do you hear me saying, wow, if this guy was healthy, that guy. No, they sucked. They were an embarrassment. It was disgusting. I'm glad my owner's going to spend.

0: if David Stearns is going to do it. I do like some of the young players that we have. But this season was an embarrassment, an epic failure. Last place. One has nothing to do with the other. In 2000, the Yankees were a better team. Duh. I didn't think the Mets were going to beat the Yankees in the World Series. So that's weak. It never fails. You know, for some of the fans that say, well, the Mets don't matter, the Mets don't matter. You sure talk about the Mets a lot. You know who you are. But when your team fails, you bring it right back to the Mets. The Mets stunk. The Mets stunk. One has nothing to do with the other. They weren't there in October. I'll tell you one Met the Yankees wish was in their lineup. The one who delivered in 2024, Juan Soto. You think this would have happened with him in the lineup? You think? I don't think so. Let's go to Moose Jamaica on the Fan.
1: Oh, baby.
0: What's going on, brother?
1: What's up?
0: I'm good. What's going on?
1: Listen, I'm here to talk Commanders, Giants, to switch it up to get your perspective and fairly.
0: I'm going to do it later, but I'll entertain you. Go ahead.
1: No, but I want to get the honest opinion of a Commanders fan on their season and with the weather and stuff. But to talk a little bit about the Yankees, I called Heath, I called Moogie, I called you, I called Gallo, saying a problem in the postseason is hitting. So why don't they actually, if this is the end-all doomsday situation that it is, quickly trade for Fernando Tatis, take on Manny Machado's contract, and Xander Bogaerts, or Jake Cronenworth, also trade for a lifelong Yankees fan, Corey Seager, who we can ask. Maybe we'll have a fighting chance, but here we are again. So I did lose no sleep, self-fulfilling prophecy. I'm ready to move forward, expect the same 95 wins, and maybe we roll the dice. Anyway, let's talk Giants Commanders. Is Jaden Daniels playing?
0: He's playing.
1: Okay. Then the Giants are in trouble. That because they, from what I've seen and heard about the Commanders, they have an improved defense, unlike Dallas.
0: Well, they've given up over 90 points. Here's the thing: they have one of the top run defenses in football, and it's going to be a bad weather game. And Jameis Winston doesn't, you know, he's not Jackson Dart. And Jameis Winston, you know, he's great game, sucky game, okay game. And it's going to be 62 degrees, but heavy rain and windy. And do you trust Jameis Winston to pull that out?
1: See, once you said, I didn't check the stat, that the Commanders have a top rushing defense, it's basically strength on strength. Giants run game, Commanders run defense. So that's going to be one trouble for the Giants. No team's obviously going to be able to air the ball out, but you would hope to move the chains on the ground. Now, the Giants' pass rush is technically their strength, forcing turnovers. But once again, with Jaden Daniels, that wild card sort of improvisational sort of ability in terrible weather may lead to a Commanders' comfortable victory. I originally said to Loogie the Giants should win, but that was with the false belief, apparently, that Jaden Daniels still wasn't back. But I don't know. Your take.
0: Now, I'm nervous, Moose, and thanks for the call. I'm nervous. No Steph Diggs. He's not playing, but Terry McLaurin's playing on a wet field. You know, I always killed the big air condition at Life. That field at FedEx, whatever the hell it's called now, Northwest, Southwest, East West, Northwest, whatever the hell it's called. That field is terrible. That field has a history of players getting injured. It's up there with the big air condition, that turf. I do worry with Terry and the hamstring running in that weather. I do. But just him being out there helps the offense. I do worry with Jaden Daniels with his elbow. I do. Alvaro Ruiz has been a beast. No Brian Burns, but Alvaro Ruiz has been a beast. He's the real deal. We also have the real deal on our side, Sonny Styles. He's the real deal for Washington. I'm not going to give my pick yet. I'm not. And I'm putting my fandom to the side when I make this pick in the 4 o'clock hour. putting my fandom to the side. 888-808-1019. More Yankee talk after the break. And I did not forget Yankees managerial candidates. Plus, on the Theo Al Show on YouTube, I teased some Met news that I heard. I'll say later on as well. Al Cintron, the Fan, back after this.
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0: 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Let's go to my man Eric and Ron Conk. You're on the Fan.
1: What's going on, Al? How are you?
0: I am fantastic, Eric. What's up?
1: All right, well, so am I. You know why? Because I'm glad I got on after that guy Lance. You know, I tried calling earlier in the week. It was tough to get through because you had a lot of Yankee fans, you know, calling up upset about what happened, and I can understand that. But, you know, one of the points I tried to make was, you know, the part of the problem I think that they're facing is that, you know, and this is mostly the fans, it's the expectation that, oh, we're the Yankees, we're supposed to be there, okay? And granted, you know, all they do is win during the regular season and they're in the playoffs 30-plus straight, you know, years, which, you know, as a Met fan, I can only dream about that because, you know, we can't seem to get...
0: You and me both, Eric!
1: Okay, but here's the thing, though, okay? You know, they're going on the... They keep looking at this drought about how long it's been in between winning World Series or whatever, right? You know, they keep saying this is the longest drought in between World Series victories. Well, they've only won one in now 26 years. This is actually the longest drought or period of time where they've had the fewest amount of World Series victories, okay? So they can start looking at that and say, oh, man, all right? And... You know, the Red Sox have more, okay? The Astros have more, okay?
0: The Giants have more. The Dodgers have more.
1: Right, exactly, okay? So, and quite honestly, in the last 15 years, the Mets and the Yankees have the same amount of World Series appearances.
0: Yep.
1: Right? So, but here's the thing. This is what I... I'm laughing here, but this is what I enjoy because I'm going to put – I have basically two questions out there for the Yankee fan, all right? How does it feel when you see the other team celebrate on your field and mock you? Not even just celebrate, they mock you afterwards, okay? That's one question. And I want to know, how does it feel to know that you guys want change and your front office is not going to do it? And I'll leave it at that. You have a good rest of the night, Al.
0: All right, Eric. I appreciate you. Thanks for the call. It's been celebration after celebration after celebration at the new Yankee Stadium, not the old one. Now, one man who had a blast, he's probably still partying at Yankee Stadium. And that was Junior Caminero. After the game, every microphone that was put in front of his face, he said the same thing over and over and over and over. Remember, Vladimir Guerrero Jr. did it last year when the Blue Jays, who were the Yankees' daddies last year, beat the Yankees with Big Poppy David Ortiz, who has a blast after these games, doing shots. Derek Jeter's like, I'm not going to put that in my body. But A-Rod does his shot. Kevin Burkhardt does his shot. Big Poppy does his shot. They do the shots. So, after the game, after the sweeping of the New York Yankees, Junior Caminero said, "The Yankees lose!" That's become a theme. Playing Frank Sinatra's New York, New York has become a theme. The disrespect, Pedro Martinez after the game in the studios, mocking the Yanks. And I don't think it's about the team. I think it's more about the fans. The entitlement of the fans. Like Eric said, you know, for all the Yankee fans like to go back to the Mets, you have the same amount of World Series appearances. Same amount. Since the last time the Yankees won the World Series. Same amount. I think it's stupid. For all sports.
2: Well, you're a... You know, well, what the Jets? What about you?
0: That has to stop. That has to stop.
3: The Yankees lose. The Yankees lose. The Yankees lose.
0: I mean, Junior Caminero was having a blast. And if I'm a Yankee pitcher, not saying hit him in the head, not doing any of that, he better wear one the next time they play each other. You want to change the perception that the Yankees are soft, that the other team just come to the stadium and just own your field, celebrate in your field, disrespect your brand, your name, the Yankees, the pinstripes. Junior Caminero better wear one between the numbers next season. That's if we have baseball. And what I heard when I was at Citi Field over the last month of the season, the word going around is we're not going to have baseball until after Memorial Day. 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Let's go to Craig Amatawan. You're on the Fan.
4: I love this show. Now, hear me out for a minute. To the guy that had a call off and bring the Mets into it. First of all, the Mets are a younger team, so yeah, they're a trademark. But let me finish with the Dallas Cowboys, the new Dallas Cowboy fans, because that's what they are. You guys live, they live on past World Series titles that none of them were probably alive for, number one. Number two, the best ability is availability. Judge has missed 185 games in the last 5-6 seasons, whatever it is. They keep hanging on to their World Series titles from the 20s, 30s, the 90s. Guess what, guys? It's not relevant. Nobody cares. Do you know what? Do you know what people care about? The titles you win. And a year from now, nobody's going to care the Knicks won the championship.
0: Oh, that's not true, Craig. That's not true. I'll tell you right now. I'm good forever.
4: I'm good forever, too. But here's another thing. I'd rather my team not make the playoffs than make the playoffs every year and get embarrassed in the first round of the playoffs or the second round, whatever, pick your poison, or even go to the World Series and get embarrassed. At least when the Mets lost against the Royals, they weren't embarrassed. Those games could have went either way.
0: Hold on, Craig. I disagree with you on this part. The Mets on the field and fundamentals look like this Yankees team. They were horrible fundamentally versus the Royals. The Royals were sound fundamentally, and that's why the Royals won those games.
4: Okay, all right. I give you that. I'm just saying, argument's sake, they make the playoffs every year. But, let me ask you a question.
0: Sure.
4: You want your team to make the playoffs every year, get hyped up, you, your family,
0: yes!
4: Go out, and not why, for them to get bounced in the first round.
0: You get bounced
4: in the first round.
0: But you got to be in it to win it, Craig. Like, we haven't been in the playoffs 3 years in a row, the Mets. The Yankees are in it all the time.
4: But you know what? Mets fans are realistic. Yankees fans are making playoff schedules on WFAN in April.
0: Well, they have a right to be until shown otherwise, Greg. They have a right to do that. There's a Mets fan said,
4: too much.
0: No, I understand, Craig, and I appreciate you, and thanks for the call. I'll say this. Mets fans are delusional as well. Myself at times included. Like, I'm mad enough to admit that. I thought they were going to win 90-some games this year. They embarrassed themselves. But I would trade places in a heartbeat to be in the playoffs every damn year, winning seasons every damn season. You got to be in it to win it. In it to win it. And the Yankees are. The problem is they don't have that killer mentality. And it starts at the top. It starts at the top. The philosophy, it's not working. It's just not working. But a lot of these guys won't be here next year. Trent Grisham, see you later. Don't let the door hit you in the ass on the way out. Jazz Chisholm, Mr. 50-50. You won't be here next year. See you later. I know he said he wants to be back. That ain't happening. See you later. He's gone. I do whatever it takes to get Giancarlo Stanton out of here and make him waive his no-trade clause. Tell him you're rebuilding. Tell him Aaron Judge is retired. Tell him whatever for him to waive his no-trade clause. Aaron Judge should call him. Hey, listen. Another stupid nickname. Big G. Hey, Big G. It's Judgy. These nicknames are horrendous. But, hey, Big G, it's Judgy. Hey, what's up? Oh, you got a couple girls with you at the crib? Okay, my bad. Listen, let me make this quick. I'm retiring. So if I were you, I would lose. I would waive the no trade clause and just be done with this. I'm out. Enjoy your offseason, Big G. Hang up the phone. And then you hope he waives the no trade clause. It's got 1 year left. What do you say? The best availability is being available? Something like that?
5: Yeah,
0: Yeah. Well, Giancarlo Stanton, unreliable. So if you can get him to waive his no trade clause, see you later. Ryan McMahon, see you later. You got to get some of this dead weight out of here. Tim Hill, see you later. You got to get some of this dead weight out of here. Now, the Yankees do have a nice core, young core. Very nice. Spencer Jones, who, when he got recalled, played excellent baseball. You have him. You have George Lombard Jr., who, let's face it, a lot of the fans, Sean Marash, a lot of the fans, and I love Shawnee, but Hall of Famer, stop. You put all this pressure on him out the gates, and then all the errors started happening. But he didn't look overwhelmed in the playoffs at the plate, I'll tell you that. Like, great at-bats, professional at-bats. But he's a nice young piece to build around. I know Austin Wells, regular season stunk, playoffs. Hopefully you get that Austin Wells next year. He was great behind the plate with the ABS challenges as well. Hopefully he carries that on to next season. Cody Bellinger played well. I know he was injured as well, but played well this season. That's another piece to build on. And Ben Rice, the crown jewel of it all, along with Cam Schlittler. Those are really, really good. Cam's great. I mean, Cam is a bulldog. Cam cares. Nobody could ever doubt that. He cares. That's a nice group right there. Now you hope. And Luis Garcia Jr. He's got 1 year left on his deal. Do the Yankees use him because your DH spot with Aaron Judge might be occupied and others on this team? Especially if you can't get rid of Big G or can't get him to waive his no-trade clause. What are you going to do with Luis Garcia Jr.? You're going to tell him to start learning to play third while you put Volpe at second? Because Ben Rice has to play. So if you're telling me next season the Yankees, it's Wells, Rice, Volpe, Lombard Jr., Garcia Jr. at third. There's a lot of juniors on this team. Cody Bellinger in left. Center field, Spencer Jones. Right field, Aaron Judge. And then, because if you can't get rid of Giancarlo Stanton, he's your DH. How you feeling about that? No more Trent Grisham. No more Ryan McMahon. Amed Rosario, see you later. How you feel about that lineup, Yankee fans? Or do you want more? Your starting rotation is excellent. When healthy, excellent. David Bednar, free agent. Got to have him back. Except for a moment here and there. He did the job. Paul Blackburn, you want him back? You know how it is with relief pitchers. They're fickle. Paul Blackburn is like Luke Weaver again. Luke Weaver, excellent season. He came back, stunk. Do you think Paul Blackburn can replicate what he did this past season when he was awesome? Awesome. Pretty much unhittable. Second half of the season for the Yanks. Do you believe that he can do the same thing next season? Or will the league say, you know what, it's Paul Blackburn, we got him, and figure him out? And I'm sweating out this BYU-Iowa State game. The spread was 10.5. They're up 11. Let's go, my man, Stephen Newhart. Park, you on the fan.
6: Emo, what's going on, puppy?
0: What's going on, what's up, Steve?
6: Oh, my God, bro. What a debacle. Yo. I'm so disgusted, man. I'm not even going to go there with the whole Cashman Boom thing. Because you know how I feel. Because you know they're going to bring it back, man. They're going to run it back with this team, man. Let me tell you, as long
0: as... Wait, we're going to do the run it back Yanks again?
6: Yeah, well, pretty much, we know, look, let me tell you, we know Grissom is going to be gone, Chisholm is going to be gone, and there's going to be some changes as far as the players.
0: Yep.
6: But as far as the top, we all know it's going to be the same. It's the same philosophy, and that's why I agree with you. As long as Cashman and Boone is the manager, I feel like it's going to be the same culture.
0: Now, Steve, let me get your opinion, because you told me last year you wanted Skip Schumacher to be the manager of the Yanks, correct?
6: Correct.
0: All right, let me give you three candidates. You tell me yay or nay. And other Yankee fans, when you call in, you do the same. Ready? I'll give you number one. Albert Pujols.
6: Nay.
0: David Ross.
6: Nay.
0: Yadier Molina.
6: Yay.
0: Dave Martinez.
6: Yay.
0: So who do you want?
6: I would say, be honest with you, and you didn't mention him, it would be Alex Cora, man. That's the dude I would love
0: he's supposedly sitting out, but I read something, and I don't know how true it is. Take it with a grain of salt. That if there's one job that would entice him, it's the Yankee one. And I tell you right now, if he was to manage the Yankees, the Red Sox-Yankee rivalry would intensify times a million.
6: Yeah, no doubt. That's the guy. Like I said, man, but look, as long as Cashman and his merry band of yes men is surrounding him, it's going to be the same old thing, man. It starts from the top, man. And I agree with you, man. I hope next year Cabrera gets it between the numbers, man, because that pissed me off, bro. Not only once, but twice to see Tampa Bay celebrate on a field like that, especially the first time, man. This team showed me no heart, man. We need to get players that just hate to lose, man. But there was, like I said, we need more bulldogs, like Cam Schlittler, man. Cam Schlittler's a bulldog.
3: Yankee
6: we need
3: lose.
6: More players like that, man.
3: Yankee lose. Yankee lose. Yankee lose.
6: Oh, my God,
0: I had
6: bro.
0: To do it, yeah. Steve. You know I love you. I had to do it.
6: I hate you, man. I hate you. It's all good, man. But, yeah, let me tell you, man, like I said, it's just, like I said, you know, it's frustrating. You know, like I went to the 2009 parade. I was fortunate to go to that parade. Uh-huh. You know, I've been fortunate to see, you know, 7 World Series, you know, started with when I was young, you know, seeing the 77, 78 team win.
0: But you should be good forever.
6: Yeah, man, yo, that's what I'm saying. Like, to be honest with you, I know it's all these young bucks that don't know, you know, they haven't seen, like I said, 2009 is probably the first, you know, they're probably thinking the last World Series they're going to see. But, you know, what's frustrating, like you said, you know, we're in the playoffs every year. And I called it out. Then when we talked, we made the predictions in the beginning. I said the Yankees are probably going to get bumped in the ALDS. So I called it. Yeah. I already knew when I saw this. I said this team was going to get bumped. Because, again, besides, even the Judge was healthy and in this lineup, I still think it's the same thing. The same problem with the Yanks is the hitting philosophy. There's been the past 5 years, every time they go to the playoffs, the bats don't show up. That's the problem. Again, we have the pitching, but if the bats are not waking up, they're not supporting the pitcher can only do so much. So it's the same thing, Al. So I just feel like as long as Cashman is there and Boone is there, it's going to be the same philosophy, man.
0: Yeah, Steve, you know, it's frustrating. It has to be frustrating as a Yankee fan to know what's going to happen, that it's already written every single year. Great regular season, 90-plus wins, and then could only score 5 runs and get swept by the Rays.
6: Of course, and as you said, that Boston series was for Gaby. Because, again, when the bats woke up, you know, and I'll be honest with you, I had a little false hope. I was like, ooh. You know, maybe we got a shot.
0: I would have too.
6: Bats woke up.
0: I would have too.
6: You know, I was hyped. I was like, yo, especially, you know, I hate Boston. So I was like, oh, if the bats show up like this, we're going to the World Series. You know what I'm saying? And then, like I said, the first game, and Cole pitched great. You know, I mean, he was matching Rasmussen pitch for pitch. But unfortunately, the bats did not show up. Austin Wells thinks he's Ricky Henderson. Tried to pull a double to a triple.
0: I know.
6: And I'm like, you know, and the whole philosophy, like I said, and that's the thing. It starts from the top because, again, when he came out and said, well, I will do it again, and Jazz Chisholm with his foolishness, or I will make that throw again, that shows you, man, I feel like they just don't got the respect of the manager, man.
0: It's disrespectful to the coaching staff, disrespect to the manager. It shows that he's got no, what's the word I'm looking for? Well, you said it, no respect from the players. Like, if I'll be like, you know what? I was dead wrong. I should have never made that. It was a stupid mistake. I got caught up in the moment. You know, I'm sorry. I screwed up. Not, I would have done it again.
6: Yeah, man. I agree with you. Yo, it's bull with this whole golly G, you know, Judgy, Big G, all these corny nicknames, man. Steve, you need to rip these guys a new one, man.
0: Steve, there's one thing before I let you go that pisses me off the most when it comes to Aaron Boone. It's that stupid when they win, let me look up and do this stupid thumbs up and clap and then pound my chest. And all. It's the most cringe thing out of all the things, Aaron, even worse than the nicknames. That is the most cringe thing that he does. And now six other jabronis join him and they do this whole, let's do this, you know, thumbs up, bang our forearms together.
6: Of course, man. And yeah, I one more point before we go. Yeah. Let you go. You let me go. Real quick. Did you see when Boone came out and pulled Free out the game?
0: Smiling.
6: And this fool is smiling. Yeah. I'm like, what are you smiling about? That when I saw that out.
0: I know what that was, Steve. I know what that was. He was hiding a fart. He was hiding a fart. He ripped ass. And he smiled about it with the plays at the mound. That's exactly what happened. He ripped ass.
6: Yo, I can't believe it. Like I said, man, and with the baseball, you know, possibly, like I said, being a strike next year.
0: It sucks.
6: That's why I feel like that's another reason why they're not going to fire Boone and Cashman.
0: You need stability, so, yep. And that's why I think the Mets that's why I think the Mets kept Andy Green as well. Plus, Andy Green, the players respect him. The players love him. Being around Citi Field the last month of the season, I got that from everybody when I was there, and he won me over as well.
6: Right, man. So. And real quick, man, because I know we got the Giants, Washington, and again, I was hyped up because I was before. Now they find out that Jaden Daniels is playing. I'm not too confident.
0: Okay, at least you're keeping it real.
6: I'm not too confident, you know, but again, it's bad weather, but you never know, you know, football, especially in bad weather.
0: Yep.
6: But, you know, good luck, and we'll see what happens on Sunday, and then let the better team win, man.
0: You guys, Steve, I'll text you during the game.
6: Shout out to the Jets, real quick. Thank you, Jets, for not drafting Arbor Reese.
0: Thanks for the call, Steve. Love you, brother. Thanks for the call.
6: Take care, man. Great thing.
0: You got it. Number to join, 888-808-1019. More Yankee calls after the break, and yes, I've teased some Mets stuff. I'll get to that in a bit. Al Cintron, the Fan, back after this.
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0: 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Let's go to Robbie in Brooklyn. You're on the Fan.
1: Hi, Al.
0: What's going on, Robbie?
1: Thank you for working the graveyard shift.
0: Yeah, I appreciate you guys as well out there. And gals. Can't forget the ladies.
1: All right, so listen, I just wanted to make one point, a couple of points about the Yankees. But then that guy called in two callers ago, and he was talking about the Yankees not winning after they go to regular season. And I just wanted to remind him that in 2000, the Yankees smacked the Mets around and took their lunch money in the schoolyard.
0: That was 2000. That was a long time ago.
1: All right.
0: Long time ago.
1: So, but then I just wanted to make a couple of points. You mentioned respect. And the problem was with the Yankees this year, not that management didn't respect the players. That wasn't the problem. The players did not respect Aaron Boone. This is what happened with this guy. Now, Max Fried was pitching the game of his life. The biggest day of his life. A ball came back up the middle, a base hit up the middle. It almost took his head off. The poor guy goes down on the ground, face first, and he lays there for a few seconds before he even got up. There was no medical guy came out. The team physician never came out. The pitching coach never came out. Nobody backed this guy up. There was no meeting on the mound.
0: Listen, Robbie.
1: I know
0: what you're saying, Robbie, and thanks for call. I don't think it's the players don't respect Aaron Boone. I just think the message has gotten tiring. Sometimes you just need a new voice. Would it be different if they've won a World Series under Aaron Boone? Probably. Ooh, what a hit. Golly, just that. What a hit in the BYU-Iowa State game. Would it be different if Aaron Boone won a World Series? Probably. But sometimes you could be best friends. And I think the nicknames are part of the problem, too. You think I want somebody to be calling me Wellsy? Judgy? You think I want that? Call me by my damn name. Call me by my government name. By the way, not everyone deserves a nickname. It's stupid. Not everyone deserves one. But the message and the voice get stale. And in my opinion, it's been how many years of this already? And no championship? One World Series appearance? No championship? And again, 43 errors in 69 playoff games since 2017. Let's go to Carlos in Clifton. You're on the Fan.
2: Yo, Al, I'm down bad, man. I'm down bad.
0: Why? What happened?
2: I mean, I'm a Yankees fan, 55 years old, but let me tell you what happened game three, game day. The weather's crispy. I go in the closet. I bring out my varsity jacket with the white leather sleeve.
0: Okay.
2: With the patches on.
0: Okay.
2: Hold on. The Yankee fitted. You know, OG Viejo going outside looking like a young cat. I'm stepping out, and my wife goes, "You wearing that?" And I said, "Yeah, why? Today's the game. You want me to rub Vicks on that?" Yo, unbelievable. Oh, no, ow.
0: Wait, hold on, Carl. Is wifey a Yankee fan or no?
2: No, she's been through me. She knows she's a Yankee fan. Like, she watches me.
0: Okay.
2: She knows. She's seen all the chips with me. And stuff like that.
0: Damn.
2: But it was like, yo.
0: Vicks? Not even Ben Gay. Yeah. Vicks?
2: No. But you know, that's a Spanish thing. Vicks fixes everything.
0: I know. Abuelita
2: used to always get the Vicks for everything.
0: I know.
2: Here, put this on your chest. Put this behind your ears. Yo, I wanted to follow shit. But anyway, listen, this is what I don't understand. The Yankees are going exactly through the same thing what the Knicks went through last year. They won, but they didn't go far enough because the message wasn't resonating. And they made a change. Make a change. Like that caller said two calls ago, I was trying to call in. Get me Alex Cora. Let's go. Go get Alex Cora. Shake it up. Let's go. I want to see, where's my Daryl Strawberry running out the dugout? Oh, you want to look at my picture funny? Let's go. Cecil Fielder out the dugout. Let's go. We don't have that. The whole organization is soft, not just from the management, not from the players, from ownership. The old George Steinbrenner, I used to hear him in press conferences.
0: I know the problem is with that is it's not the same mentality. It's not the same ownership. It's not the same, you know, it's just right. Not the same. It's not. I wish I had that to talk about. The old. But we don't. It's the current. And right now, the current right. has won jack.
2: Right. But then why don't you make it? You have to make the change.
0: What do you
2: Everybody
0: want?
2: Else is doing it.
0: You want Alex Cora.
2: Give me Alex Cora.
0: He says no. What are you doing?
2: Give me somebody that's going to hold these players accountable.
0: Give me a name.
2: I don't want to hear Georgie Porgie pudding pie like you're tucking your baseball players into bed and giving them cookies and milk. Like, this is crazy
0: that was
2: already.
0: That's Mickey Callaway, and that was Carlos Mendoza. Trust me, I know all about that. I love my players, and it doesn't work
2: yeah.
0: out.
2: Yeah. I mean, if we can't, you think, I know Alex Cora said he wants to take a year off. Open that checkbook. Open it. Give him a blank A. We want you, and he wants us. Let's go. And then another thing. What's wrong? They keep saying Alex Arise. Why didn't we get him?
0: Luis Arise.
2: Like you, Luis. I'm sorry. I'm frustrated. I'm sorry. Alex Cora, Luis Arise. I'm frustrated. But why didn't we get him? He's perfect for the Yankee lineup, the top of the lineup. And what did they say? Oh, he can't play defense. Can any of our infield play defense? What the hell are we talking about?
0: Thanks for the call, Carlos. That's the one thing. Arise did improve defensively this year. He said, I'm staying on second base. If you trade for me, I'm staying on second. Now, he suffered, an injury to end the season. He wasn't even in the playoffs for the Phillies. Suffered a leg injury in that series. It was the leg, right? Yeah, I think he slipped back. Yeah, it was his leg, I think, Lucero. Nonetheless, he suffered an injury. It's amazing. That guy goes from team to team to team to team, and all he does is hit. All he does is hit. And yet, organizations don't put much into that. Huh? Okay, hits for high average. Oh, he wins batting titles. No one cares. It's stupid. You're going to tell me the guy leads off, gets on base to start the game. Most often. Right? Wins batting titles. And you can't find a place for that guy on the team? Now, if Anthony Volpe is going to be a second baseman next year, unless they have plans to put Volpe at third and get a second baseman. But something has to change. We do this every year when it's over. Change. But nothing changes. Nothing changes. People are comfortable. People are way too comfortable in their organization. It's time to start feeling the heat. Jobs on the line. Enough of this country club crap. Enough. Let's go to Mikey Pucks in Brooklyn. You're on the fan.
3: Mi amigo.
0: Hey, what's up, Mike? What's up? Now, real quick, Mike, because I was going to do a fan focus on this, but. Can you give us the update on Igor Shesterkin for the Ranger fans out there?
3: I hate you. He doesn't look good.
0: What happened? You're the one who sent it to me, so what happened exactly?
3: No, it looks like he was basically almost did like a split. It looks like his leg hit into the goal pole.
0: Oof.
3: And the post.
0: Oof.
3: Yeah, it didn't look good. It looks like a knee. Sorry, truth. So
0: who's the backup?
3: Yeah. I don't even know now, to tell you guys the honest truth. Because they had Quick.
0: Yeah, he retired.
3: He retired, so they have another guy. It's a younger guy.
0: Okay.
3: But, yeah, no, it's not looking good.
0: Did they win tonight?
3: No, they lost.
0: All right, so they won four in a row, and then they lost to the Caps, who Alex Ovechkin is going to be his last year. There's your hockey talk with your favorite Theo Alcindor. Go ahead, Mikey.
3: Listen, By the way, all the important things first. Happy early birthday to Jeff.
0: Positive Jeff.
3: His birthday is the 15th, so just a little shout out to him.
0: Happy birthday, Positive Jeff. Yeah, yay.
3: A little good news on the health home front for me this week.
0: Congratulations.
3: And then hopefully more. And thank you in the next couple months.
0: Yep.
3: And by the way, I don't know if I gave you the wrong address for my Gooden Ball, but I still haven't received it. So I'll resend it to you.
0: Well, I'm in the. I'm in the process of moving. It's packed up in one of the boxes.
3: Oh, God. Yeah, you're cheaper than a free lunch. But listen, so let's get into it.
0: I miss those free lunches, by the way. I was talking about that at work this week, how I missed the aluminum foil was wrapped, the hamburger, then the cheeseburger,
3: and then
0: the three chicken nuggets on one day, the round pepperoni pizza the other day. We were talking about this
3: pepperoni
0: at work.
3: Pizza.
0: Yeah.
3: That's fun. By the way, talking about embarrassment, you know what? I finally realized that both the Mets and the Yankee fans are nuts. Because we literally can't. And, you know, the one thing, like, you guys all, you know, think I'm nuts or whatever, but I'm honest. And us as Mets fans, we cannot say that the Yankees are an embarrassment. We have the highest payroll or second highest payroll, and we can't make the playoffs 2 years in a row boy.
0: Off the air, when we talk stuff or whatever, it's fine.
3: Yeah.
0: But on the air, this is the Yankees. What they did versus the Rays, or did not do against the Rays, 130 batting average, all the errors all over the place. You know, no one hit except for Ben Rice and Austin Wells. Embarrassed. The team celebrating on your field again. You get swept. That's embarrassing. And it was an embarrassing performance from a team that a lot of people pick to go to the World Series. Now, I admit it, Mets have been an embarrassment for a while now. But I have to talk about the Yankees. And they were an embarrassment versus the Rays, 100%.
3: No, I'll give you that. But again, like from us, from the standpoint of the Mets, it's tomorrow. I know everybody would kill the so-so way. You know how I feel about Soto,
0: and I know you do.
3: Not changing. He didn't do anything again. But I did tomorrow. If you said I'll give you Stearns and Soto for Cashman, I would do it tomorrow, dude. How many years do these guys make the playoffs? He has a good team every year. Dude, it's not easy to win the playoffs. And we are not, when they said, oh, we're

0: Oh, you got to play second.
1: Though.
0: No. Carson Bench is average.
1: These 20 home runs and how many RBIs?
0: He's not average.
1: Okay. He's good.
0: He's good.
1: He's not what? He's not MVP. You think these guys? I guarantee.
0: But not everybody can be an MVP. Right? Like you need guys that are good players.
1: I agree. He is a good player, but he's not a great player.
0: Well, he's only got one year. Who says he can't be great?
1: Al, I'll tell you right now. Come on. We all know when you watch a player, and I don't care if it's fandom, not fandom. When you look at a player from the first day out, right? You can sort of tell this guy's not going to be a Mike Trout. Right.
0: I mean, it's not many. Those are all time greats. Like it takes time. He's year one. He's going to finish second rookie of the year. He's got a cannon for an arm. Plays a great right field. The potential is right there. Is year one, considering how horrible of a start he got off to. He was great for the Mets this year.
1: Al, you know I love you, and I will. You can put it in the notebook again with the Mets not making the playoffs next year. That he will. He's not going to be like. He's
0: all right. So what was Spencer? Let me ask you. What was Spencer Jones for the Yanks this year?
1: Spencer Jones. Same type of thing. Same type of player.
0: No, Carson Bench was better. But it's there. They have the potential to be all stars for sure.
1: You're right.
0: Yeah, Spencer Jones' power and the way Carson Bench handles himself in the outfield, no fear. Like, I love that mentality. Carson Bench is a bulldog. Like, we need more of these guys in baseball, not just in the Mets, baseball.
1: We do. I'm not saying I love the guy. But I don't think he's great. He's not going to be. He's not a difference maker.
0: He can be great. This is only year one. If it's year three or year four.
1: I don't think so.
0: I've
1: been watching. We've both been watching baseball forever. I really don't think he's got that.
0: You know who's not great?
1: I think you know who's not great?
0: Mark Vientos.
1: Oh. You know who's not great? Juan Soto.
0: No, at stop that.
1: You know my guy. He hasn't been what he called it. He's been garbage for the Mets. You guys will want to kiss his fanny
0: I'll say this, Mike. We got to go to commercial break. I appreciate the call. We'll talk offline.
1: Quick shout out. So, what do you call it? Ross, I just want to give him a shout out because
0: Ross and Berger.
1: He said something about Devers. Ross and Berger. A quick shout out because he said Devers and I, poo pooed it in the beginning.
0: So did I.
1: At the end of the year, first of all, look at his numbers.
0: How'd they finish? How can you say look at his numbers and Soto's numbers? You can't do that. Same thing.
1: Yeah, you can. The team
0: field Devers is a losing player.
1: So is Soto.
0: He's a cancer in the clubhouse.
1: He has been. Okay, but the last thing. So there was a trade on. They basically wanted. What's his face? They wanted Devers.
0: Mm-hmm.
1: They trade for Tong and $50 million cash.
0: I'll answer that after the break.
1: All right. Love you. And
0: congrats on the clean bill of health right now. I'm on Tuesday and Wednesday, 2 to 5 Tuesday, midnight to 5 on Wednesday.
1: We'll talk Knicks and how Kat is going to
0: go. Yeah. Thanks for the call. I'll answer that question. Tong and $50 million for Rafael Devers. I'll answer that after the break. 888-808-1019. Al Cintron, the Fan, back after this.
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0: 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We'll get into NFL stuff in a little bit. Giants have a golden opportunity. Jets look to save their season. And also the Mets stuff I've been teasing. Let's go to Tony in Montreal. You're on the fan.
1: How you doing now? How's it going?
0: I'm good, Tony.
1: Can you hear me, Al? Listen, Al, a couple of things. Kurt Pasalo got injured, and he was replaced by Ryan Durant. He's a 24-year-old. That's the guy that went in the net tonight. And Shesterkin jammed his right leg up against the post. He probably has a cruciate or, ligament damage for sure, the way he was, reacting on the ice. I've had that happen to me. And it's either medial, collateral, and cartilage. Very similar to what happened to the star quarterback. Very similar injury. That leg is very fragile.
0: The latest update is Igor Shesterkin suffered an apparent lower body injury during the second period of the Rangers game, the loss to the Capitals.
1: Yeah.
0: The team has not yet provided an official update on the severity or expected timeline.
1: So, in hockey, I've been playing it for a long time. I'm 67, so I've had my knee injuries. I skate around with the kids now, just with the younger kids as a coach. But I had three major surgeries on my right knee and one on my Achilles. But the thing is, the surgeons are great today. My leg is fine. I don't have any pain. I walk around. They saved my cartilage. Had one of the great surgeons in Montreal, who was a baseball surgeon, and he did the expos. So I was quite lucky to get him to do my knee. These players will come back. Shesterkin is going to be taken care of by the most genius doctors in New York. I just want to say another thing, Al. The thing you said about I want my government name, I like that. Anybody that doesn't believe in his government name and has some pansy wansy kind of nickname, it's not cool, man.
0: And listen, I understand nicknames are great. The Kid for Gary Carter and Ken Griffey Jr. I understand the greats deserve
1: those
0: nicknames.
1: Are good nicknames.
0: Not everyone deserves a nickname.
1: You're right on. Absolutely, man. You got to earn that. Like Mr. Hockey, Gordie Howe, or the Great One. They deserve that. Or Hammering Hank.
0: Mr. October, Mr. November.
1: Yeah, those are real athletes, man. Or Muhammad Ali, right? Or Joe Frazier. They all had their nicknames, and, they were great athletes, icon athletes. But I just want to say something to the guys that are poo-pooing the Yanks. The Yanks have, I think it's 25 or 27 world championships.
0: 27.
1: Montreal Canadiens have 20. There's a 27. Okay, Montreal has 24. Whatever you want to say, that's a world-class organization. And the problem in hockey and football and in baseball right now, we're at an inflection point in sports. What are we going to pay athletes? And are we going to go with these long-term hidden contracts like the Dodgers do, carrying 7% debt, which is $1 billion a year? Or we're going to be like the Yankees, zero debt. They carry zero debt. They pay you, and they don't defer contracts.
0: Here's the deal, Tony. All right. You said, I'm happy for him the way it ended for him. You said the Montreal Canadiens have won 24. When's the last time they won?
1: 93.
0: All right, 1993. When's the last time the Yankees won the World Series?
1: I think somewhere around,
0: 2009.
1: Last
0: time they won, right?
1: Yeah.
0: You know what the fans sound like always going back? Well, this was this and this was that. And from a long time ago, these fans sound like Al Bundy in Married with Children. I scored four touchdowns in one game. And he's still talking about it. And he's 90. Like, it hasn't happened recently. Like, we're talking about what's going on now. You're not winning championships now.
1: Al, listen to me. In sports, I like the Rangers. I like New York. New York is a great city for sports. What I don't understand is that if your team is the Mets, right, and you're out, you want the Yanks to lose. I'm not like that. I like the Yanks, okay? But when Carter went to the Mets, even though I'm a Yanks fan, I wanted Carter to win, even though he was an expo. So if I'm New York, I want another New York team to win. Like, if the Jets can't win, I want the Giants to win.
0: That's what I don't understand. Have you ever lived in New York?
1: Yeah, I did do it with my girlfriend. I told you that. I was down on Long Island.
0: For how long?
1: I was back and forth from Maine to New York for 4.5 years.
0: All right. Now, do you know what it's like to live in a town here? Mets fans have to deal with the Yankee fans? It's not. It's not the organization. I have no problem with the Yankee organization. I have a problem with their philosophy when it comes to lack of fundamentals and running the same stuff over and over and over and over and over. Like, I have a problem with that. But as far as the organization, I don't have a problem with. But it's always Yankee fans control the Mets. And it's stupid. I hate this whole trolling thing. But when the Mets do it back to the Yankees, even if the Mets don't win, they can't take it. A good handful of them can't take it. There's some that say, you know what? I'll take my L and move on. I had my fun.

0: fun that when they lost, I had my fun. I held the receipts. I held my tongue all season long because I couldn't talk. And when it was over, I had my fun, and now it's back to business.
1: So I'll just say this, okay? My old man, he's not here anymore. He died in 2012. He used to tell me all the time, used to get a lot of criticism. I'm not a tall hockey player. I was a small guy, but I had body weight. I was played at almost 200, okay, 225. So the thing is, my dad used to say, love and hate are great as long as they can get the name on the check signed properly and with the right spelling. So, you know, I love or hate, as long as they love me or hate me, as long as they know who I am, I'm good. But the thing is, I'm a kind of guy, okay, that when you're criticizing me, okay, as an athlete that I played the game, I can look at it one way. If you didn't play the game and you troll other fans because they love other fans, that I don't really care about. And the thing is, like, up in Montreal, we have this love-hate thing with Toronto, right? I don't get into that, Al. If I watch Toronto play, I went to Ottawa to watch Toronto and Ottawa play the split squad game, okay? Why'd I do that? Because I want to see stars. I want to see great hockey players. So if I come to New York, I'm going to go see the Mets. I'm going to see their great players. And the next night, I might go see the Yanks. And if I want to go see hockey, I'm going to go see Shesterkin and some of the great hockey players. And people, like I've been accused in Montreal of being unfaithful to Montreal hockey team.
0: Who do I have to come to Montreal and smoke out for you? Who, Tony? Who do I have to go get? Who do you want me to get?
1: I think you and I could... Al, you and I could take out half the guys out here, because I could tell you, a Puerto Rican guy like you and an Italian boy like me, we could have a lot of fun over here. I'll just say this, okay?
0: Real quick.
1: When I go on radio, yeah. Okay, to Ottawa, and I just make regular comments, I get hate. Who is this guy talking about our team from Montreal? I'm just saying I like the game. And then Creech, that's his name, he's the guy that does the post game show. Hey, he goes, Tony just likes hockey, man. He just likes the sport.
0: Tony, hear this, and thanks for the call. Listen to this. This is my new motto. It's a little longer than just one sentence, but I'm going to say it. You say you get a lot of hate. Somebody out there is pissed off that every time they go to your page, they don't see any signs of weakness or failure. There ain't no quitting you. Keep your foot on their necks. Love that. It's my new thing right now. Love it. Pay attention to who does the trolling, because it's stupid. The one-trick ponies, it's stupid. It's the only thing they have. They got nothing else. Nothing else. It's a one-trick pony. It's the same thing over and over and over. No depth to them as a person. No depth to them in their skills. Just none. It's a one-trick pony. Don't let those people get to you. Don't. Brush it off. Brush it off. Addressing them personally, it's not worth it. Getting into it, it's not worth it. So, Tony, yes, there's always going to be hate out there. Always. Trust me, I hear some of it. Well, I see some of it. I just press mute. It's pretty simple. The mute button is a beautiful thing on social media. On Instagram, restrict is a beautiful button. But it's coming to a point where the block button is going to be necessary. And I don't like doing that, but the block button is going to become necessary. Not only online, but in life. You have to do what you have to do to block out the noise. And keep pushing up, because the people that are trying to bring you down, let's face it, you look at their body of work, they're losers. They're like the 2026 Mets. Losers. See? A Mets fan said that. Mets fan said that. Now, we'll say one thing before we go to break. One more thing. I heard some real interesting Met news when it comes to the Mets. Oh, well, guess what? We got to go to break. So when we come out, when we come back after the break, I will let you know some, not all, some of the Met news I heard being around City Field. 888-818-1019. Now, Citron, the fan, back after this.
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1: Keo!
0: What's going on, Sean?
1: How you doing tonight?
0: I'm all right. I'm good.
1: Yeah, I mean, honestly, when I was listening to the Yankees, just like... It was, like, hard to listen to, like, hearing them, like, being knocked out. It's just, like, as a big Yankee fan, it's not that simple. I'll be real with that. But now we got the offseason coming up. Now I wonder, like, what is, like, the plan now? Like, what players do you want to keep? What players are going to go? And what new faces do you want on the team?
0: Well, we got to see if there's a legit offseason first. Like, does everybody sign and go crazy before the lockout, or do teams and organizations wait to see what shakes?
1: Yeah, I mean, like, that's, like, and for managerial positions, I mean, I agreed with Tommy, because I talked to him, I think it was a night ago, and I think I agree with maybe Boone, maybe it's time for Boone to go. Maybe it's time to go for a new manager. It depends on what the ownership does, and if that is the go-to, then they'll probably go for Core, but we don't know yet.
0: Let me ask you this, Sean, because you want to know about the guys on the team. Here's the potential free agents. You ready? Give me Siya or keep. Ready?
1: Yeah.
0: Trent Grisham.
1: Siya.
0: Jazz Chisholm.
1: Maybe.
0: Oh, boy. David Bednar.
1: I think we could keep him. He's been good.
0: Yeah, I think that's a keep him. John Schreiber.
1: Yes, I definitely a keep.
0: Paul Goldschmidt.
1: If he has one more year in him, keep him.
0: No, you got to get rid of him. Tim Hill.
1: I definitely keep. His Yankee run's been pretty decent.
0: I think it's time to move on from him too. Ron Yarborough.
1: I'd say maybe see ya, I guess. All right.
0: Ahmed Rosario.
1: Definitely keep him.
0: I think that's time for him to go too. Michael Fulmer. You got enough of those guys on your team. Michael Fulmer.
1: Depends if he has one more year in him.
0: And Paul Blackburn.
1: See ya.
0: What? Wait, hold on. You want to keep Paul Goldschmidt, but now Paul Blackburn is one of your best relievers, if not the best reliever in the pen this whole season?
1: I mean, it depends if he wants to re-sign with the Yankees. We'll see. I mean, you never know, of course. It depends if they still have to do, like, the tender, if they have to tender the qualifying offers.
0: Okay, Sean. Well, appreciate the call.
1: No problem, Theo.
0: All right, Sean. Take care. Listen, you want my, real quick, Trent Grisham, see ya. Jazz Chisholm, see ya. David Bednar, bring back. John Schreiber, bring back. Paul Goldschmidt, see you later. Tim Hill, see you later. Ryan Yarborough, see you later. Ahmed Rosario, see you later. Michael Fulmer, see you later. Paul Blackburn, bring back. That's it. You got to get rid of this dead weight. You just have to. You have to. It's not working. Keep the key guys as far as some of these scraps. See you later. Move on. Now, I teased it on the DOL show on YouTube last week, and I've teased it for a couple of breaks now about the New York Mets, some stuff I heard about the Mets as far back as the 2024 season. Now, a source, and for the jackass on Twitter who said I just yell and scream and make up sources, you keep thinking that in a little hole that you live in, okay? Here it is. In 2024, do you remember what happened? Francisco Lindor, he hurt his back. His back was hurt. Who filled in for him and did a great job for him while he was out in September? The guy the Cubs, the White Sox thought was a switch hitter, Luis Angel Acuna.
2: And
0: he was great. He was great. Well, and I hate to say this. I hate to do it. because everybody knows how I feel about him as a player. Francisco Lindor never embraced him, put his arm around him. Never did it. Never embraced him. And if you remember, he also came out and criticized Luis Angel Acuña. Now, players are insecure when it comes to the positions. Lindor was feeling a certain way. So he did come back. He carried the team to the MVP type season. Grand Slam in the playoffs, which was yesterday, 2 years ago. That feels like 10 years ago. Being in the building for that. Greatest moment at a baseball game in my life. That and the Chavez catch. Both led to no World Series. That's one thing I heard. The other thing I heard, and I've been saying it for a while. I mentioned a story how my friend and his son were in the elevator with Pete Alonso in spring training. And Pete Alonso, the kid said something to him. Pete Alonso didn't even acknowledge him, ignored him. It was just them in the elevator. Pete Alonso, what do you see on camera, off camera, in terms of baseball-wise? It's the reason he's gone, no longer on the Mets. The word I heard I cannot use on the air. Squash. You know the shape of a squash? There you go. An eggplant. There you go.
2: Yeah, the same effect.
0: Okay, there you go. That's what I heard.
2: That's so surprising to me.
0: No, it's not, because I got the heads up a couple years ago. So.
2: Oh, really? Yeah, okay.
0: About Pete. Now, Pete had a great season. Didn't make the playoffs. Great season. So if we're going to kill Juan Soto because, you know, he had a MVP type season in 2 years ago and didn't make the playoffs, we can't just ignore Pete. Now, Pete, homegrown. I understand that. Mets fans love him. Right now, it's David Stern 0, Pete Alonso 1 when it comes to that. But nonetheless, there's a reason why Pete Alonso was gone. Just is. Jeff McNeil, I've talked about this before. No one liked him. But one thing that is true, and, you know, it was talked about on here, why it took so long for Lindor to buy Jeff McNeil the car, because he doesn't like him. No one liked him. No one. Now, could he have gotten him a car better than a Kia, who's probably one of his sponsors? Yeah, but no one liked him, and it took too long for him to get that car. So, yes, there was something to that when it came to the car. Remember Juan Soto? When he, with Brett Beatty, what he did, he pimped out his car. He said, for your number, I'll take care of you. And Juan Soto, the works. Brett Beatty had his car hooked up to the max. The other thing I will hear, there is truth to the whole Lindor feeling a certain way when Juan Soto got his big contract. There is truth to that. And now Lindor fully didn't welcome Juan Soto into the Mets. He was feeling a certain way. But it came to the contract. The money he was getting. The attention he was getting. They're total opposites. Now, they've squashed that. They squashed it. Some people feel that them throwing the ball around on Roberto Clemente Day and them putting it on social media, that some people feel that's an act. I am not under that impression. I watched them when there was no fans in the stadium. But there is some stuff that's been put out there. That is true. I didn't want to believe it, but being around Citi Field for the last month, and everybody knows I'm the biggest Francisco Lindor fan, 100%. Doesn't change the fact that how I feel about him. I do see things a little differently now because of some of the stuff I heard. But Francisco Lindor is, you know, he has his flaws like everybody else. The other thing I heard, it was not Nimmo and Lindor. It was the wives that had the issues. That's been put out there. It's been a whole big thing. That's been put out there. Everybody knows that. That's no secret. But the players on Pete Alonso Day, and Sean and I was the only one who spoke up. The players definitely felt a certain way when it came to Pete Alonso and the way the fans reacted the entire time he was there, pretty much turning on the guys on the field. That's the way they felt. You guys completely turned on us. Like, we don't bust our asses. Like, we're not trying. It's just been a tough season. And every at-bat, even though the season's over, like, the Mets are still trying to win ball games. That's the professional in you. That's the competitor in you. So I didn't have a problem with what Sean Manaea said. It was probably the wrong person delivering the message. But Sean Manaea is one of the nicest guys, if not the nicest guy on the team. So many people love and respect him. So for him to go out of character and say what he said about the whole thing with Pete Alonso, it bothered a lot of the guys on the team. And I'm sure if a lot of guys could talk and say how they really feel and not get backlash, they would. But they're not in this day and age. They're not going to say it. They're not. Now I'm going to save some other stuff for the Theo Al Show on YouTube. I'm going to save some of it. But that's just some of the stuff that I heard being around the team, being at the ballpark. Now, as far as the current manager goes, everybody loves him. The word that was thrown around was accountability. He holds everybody accountable, from the number one guy on the roster to the last guy down the roster. Sounds like that's what Yankee fans want as well, accountability. Everybody loves Andy Green. The front office loves Andy Green. The owners love Andy Green. The players love Andy Green. They respect him. And I think with an impending lockout looming over Major League Baseball, I think the Mets made the right decision by bringing Andy Green back. I know a lot of people wanted Alex Cora back. You don't think Carlos Beltran and Alex Cora spoke? You don't think that they spoke before the Mets named Andy Green the manager, and then the news came out this week that Alex Cora turned down the Phillies? You don't think Beltran knew this a while ago and told the Mets, hey, listen, he doesn't want to manage this year. He's going to sit back. He's getting married. He's getting his $7 million, whatever he's getting from Boston. He's going to chill. He's going to relax and hang out. Now, if the Yankees want to come correct and offer him a double his salary that he's getting while sitting on the sidelines, maybe that changes things, because we know Steve Cohen's not paying Alex Cora $15 million to manage the team. It's not going to happen. It's not going to happen. But I think the Mets made the right call with Andy Green. Being around the ball club, again, being around the park, seeing the interactions and stuff, Andy Green is the right guy for the job. It's just a matter of can David Stearns put the right talent around Lindor, around Soto, around this young pitching staff, around Bench, around Ewing, and fill in the gaps. I want Bo Bichette back. Bo Bichette loved playing here. He's going to be the number one free agent when he opts out, because the free agency market, besides Skubal, I'm talking about everyday player, he's going to be the number one free agent out there. Do the Mets, he opts out, and do the Mets pay him and add more years to that? I think they do. I think Bo Bichette showed he can play here, got off to a rough start, held himself accountable, didn't make any excuses. There was just too many guys in his team that were first years playing in New York. It didn't work out. Jorge Polanco, disaster. Epic failure. The platoon of Vientos and Polanco, failure. Brett Beatty, do not fall for this Brett Beatty 6 weeks to end the season crap again. Don't do it. If the Mets fall for this again, you deserve what you get from April all the way until 6 weeks left in the season. You deserve it. Brett Beatty's like Tyler McGill. Tyler McGill in April, fantastic. May, June, July, August, stinks. September, fantastic. That's Brett Beatty. Except he's not great in April. He's just great in September. 888-808-1019. We'll do some football. We'll get into football when we get back. Al Cintron, the Fan, back after this.
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0: 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Before I get into football, you know, CeCe Sabathia also spoke after the Yankees were eliminated. And, you know, Aaron Judge said, we are the Yankees. You know, it's World Series or a bust, blah, blah, blah. And I've been saying, along with many others, that you can't say that when you haven't won a World Series. You can't say that when there's no one in that locker room that's pretty much that's never won a World Series. They don't have the Jeters, the Posadas, none of those guys. And I was told, well, you're a Mets fan, blah, blah, blah. Well, here is a Yankee legend who's won a World Series. He says a bad thing. Here's what he had to say.
1: There's a standard that's set here, and we didn't meet that standard. No disrespect, but they don't know what that standard is. You know why? Because there's nobody in there keeping that standard. Once Guardy left, it's been a wrap. When I first came, it was Ron Guidry, Reggie Jackson, Mickey Rivers, Willie Randolph. It was not only the core four, it was those guys too.
0: And he mentioned Derek Jeter, he mentioned Bernie Williams, Jorge Posada, Andy Pettit. We couldn't play the rest because he dropped an F-bomb. Truth be told. But that is CeCe Sabathia talking. So not only Anthony Rizzo, who was just recently in that clubhouse, you have CeCe Sabathia saying the same things. And he's won a World Series. Anthony Rizzo's won a World Series. But not with the Yanks, with the Cubs, and then a curse. Yanks have issues. The Yanks better address them, or it's going to be the same stuff next year when there is baseball. Now, on to football. You know, both teams in this town have big games this week. Both of them do. And the first place team, the New York Football Giants, yes, the first place New York Football Giants coming off a fantastic victory when Tate Banks takes it to the house, a walk-off interception touchdown in front of a raucous crowd at the Big Air Condish, bad weather and all. I feel like every time there's a home game there for the Jets or the Giants, it's going to rain. It's supposed to rain again this time for the Jets and the Browns at the Big Air Condition. Is that the sign for the football gods to get a damn dome? Next stadium, make a dome? Please? Are the Jets going to end up in Long Island? Or by aqueduct? That's the other thing that people keep talking about. We'll see how that goes. The Jets are playing the first place Cleveland Browns. Which one between the two is the one you least expected, the Giants first place or the Browns first place?
2: I never in 1,000 years I think the Cleveland Browns would be 3-1 on top of their division.
0: In a division with Lamar Jackson, who's not playing this week, in a division with Aaron Rodgers retiring at the end of the season, in a division that has Joe Burrow, who T. Higgins and Jamar Chase are questionable, you have Deshaun, 60 minutes, Watson, 60 minutes is an hour massage. Deshaun Watson.
2: No, I got the joke.
0: Yeah, playing great football. And the Browns are in first place.
2: I really thought when Myles Garrett left Cleveland, I actually thought.
0: Traded. Yeah, they traded.
2: He was traded. But when he left, I actually thought the Cleveland Browns were going to be like, okay, we are going to just go 0-17 and just get a number one pick. I really did. I never thought that Deshaun Watson would be rallying the Cleveland Browns in 2026.
0: And considering in preseason, they booed his ass.
2: Yeah, like, everything about the Cleveland Browns, like, leading up to the season was going to be an absolute disaster. And, like, Deshaun Watson, who, like, was out of football, like, should not, like, was not playing, like, NFL completely turned against him, and rightfully so.
0: He did it to himself.
2: Like, his off-the-field behavior was completely uncalled for.
0: Allegedly.
2: And it's just crazy. It's crazy that the Cleveland Browns are leading their division, one of the tougher divisions in football, and that they're on top.
0: You lose Jackson Dart. You go to Jameis Winston. You lose Brian Burns. Malik Nabers doesn't play the first week of the season. You're dealing with a bunch of injuries in a division that has the Cowboys, the Eagles, who everybody's picking to win the division, even still to this day. The Cowboys are still favorite to win the division, followed by the Eagles, the Commanders at 6%, the Giants at 5%. That's what I saw before I came into work, before I came into the studio. The Browns, no one expected Everybody picked the under for the Browns. Way under for the Cleveland Browns. Everybody thought Deshaun Watson was washed. Done. People wanted Shador to play. Dylan Gabriel, if he was healthy, to play. No one wanted Deshaun Watson. He was getting booed in preseason by his home fans. It's definitely the Browns. And then you look at this stat. Points for. The Browns have scored 81 points this year. They've allowed 95. And yet they're in first place. 3-1. 3-1. And they come into the Big Egg and Dish tomorrow, 1 p.m., the New York Jets, desperate for a win after an embarrassing performance versus the Chicago Bears, in a performance where the Bears ran 6,000 offensive plays to the Jets, 32 offensive plays. Embarrassing! Seems to be a theme around these parts. The Yankees embarrassed themselves, the Jets embarrassed themselves, the Mets embarrassed themselves. And the Jets are favorites in this game. Not by much. 1.5 point favorites versus the Cleveland first place Browns. And the other on the other game, the Giants travel to Washington to take on the Washington Commanders. 1 o'clock. The Commanders are favorites in that game. It's been between 3.5, 4.5 all week. It's now at 3.5. It's going to be bad weather. The difference between the big air condition and where Washington plays is one is natural, one is field turf. But it's going to be windy, rainy, a muck-it-up game. Washington is favored. Jaden Daniels is playing. Terry McLaurin is playing. Steph Diggs is not playing. The spread's 3.5. The Giants have a golden opportunity to go to Washington and separate themselves from the rest of the division. To separate themselves from the favorite Eagles, who play early in the day versus the Jacksonville Jaguars, who are 11-1 since, I think it's week 11 of last year. 11-1, the Jaguars are. The Giants have a golden opportunity in front of them. They can accomplish multiple things. One, they could completely end the Washington season. Even with Jaden Daniels coming back. Completely end it. They can, because they have the tiebreaker over Washington. They'll have the tiebreaker over the Cowboys. The Eagles, if they lose to the Jaguars, the Giants could have a two-game lead over the Eagles. A two-game lead over Dallas. And forget it, Washington is going to be irrelevant if they lose this game on Sunday. Even with Jameis Winston, the Giants could be 4-1. And if you look at the rest of their schedule, you know the game's coming up after that. The Saints, who I said going into the season, everybody, oh, Saints. Spare me. I told you the Saints are going to stink. They got the Saints next week, 1 o'clock at home. Then they play the Texans, who are another team fighting for their lives. 0-4. No one had that. People said Texans, that defense, Super Bowl, sleeper team, negative. 0-4. D'Amico Ryans might be fired if they lose to the Titans after this game, if they lose to the Titans this week. So you got the battle of Robert Saleh, 0-4, Tennessee versus the Texans, 0-4. The Chargers, 0-4. Hell, by the way, you believe me about Justin Herbert now? I've been telling you forever. The guy's overrated. But yeah, let's put him top 5 quarterbacks in the league. That guy stinks. The Miami Dolphins, 0-4. That's it. All the 0-4 teams in the AFC. It's like the American League in baseball. The AFC, it's not basura. But if the Giants can beat Washington on Sunday and go 4-1 with the Saints, Texans, and then you have the showdown with the Eagles, the Giants could be sitting pretty heading into middle of November. And you look at the schedules of the Cowboys, who embarrassed themselves. Again, embarrassing. Losing to the Bucks, knocked out 140 people from my knockout pool, which now my knockout pool was over 2,300 people, down to less than 400. They got the Packers on Sunday night. Then the Eagles and the Cowboys, they're going to play each other, so there's a loss. the Cardinals, who can score a lot of points, and that Cowboys defense stinks. They could bring Deion Sanders back in his prime, and they'd still stink it up. The Giants could be sitting pretty in the driver's seat with the win on Sunday versus the Commanders in Washington. Now, as a fan, I hope that doesn't happen. I would like just to have a football team, a football season. But like I texted Evan during his show, the Evan and Tiki show with Sean Marash. Like I texted Evan, the Knicks won the championship. Like, I'm good. It's not just talk. Because I hear all the Yankee fans that are upset. Nick Yankee fans. Like, if I was a Yankee fan and they got knocked out, I'd be upset. But Knicks won a championship. I'm good. I'm good forever. Let's go to Tom Hoboken. You're on the Fan.
3: Yeah, what's happening?
0: What's going on, Tom?
3: Try to talk me into going to the Jets-Browns game on Sunday, man. I don't know. Looks like it's going to be a little foul weather.
0: Well, it's been like that the whole... Have you been to any games this year?
3: No, I gave the tickets. I had season tickets. They're in the family for like 50 years. They gave them up after Rodgers left. Kind of got fed up with Woody and the whole crowd there.
0: Now, what is it going to take for you to go to this game?
3: Oh, man. 65, 70 degrees and blue, sunny blue skies.
0: So let's see the actual weather, MetLife.
3: Actually, that doesn't really bother me. It's not that. We used to go, we used to tailgate quite a bit. And my buddies all moved away.
0: So, oh, well, here it is. Ready? Stuff. You asked for it. 55 to 66 degrees, cloudy skies, light rain.
3: I can handle a little rain.
0: There you go. This might be the last relevant game of the Aaron Glenn era.
3: Yeah, you're right. Before it starts cooling off too much. You're totally right.
0: So why not go?
3: I don't know. I think we could beat the Browns, though, man. What do you think? I mean, that's not like...
0: Now, before like the season, I thought this was going to be an automatic for the Jets.
3: Yeah, right. There you go, right.
0: Now, I don't know. I hear everybody picking Jets, Jets, Jets, and it's kind of scaring me. Everybody's picking the Jets.
3: Yeah, absolutely.
0: Everyone's picking the Jets. Everyone's picking the Jets. So I'm a little nervous about that. I'll give my picks in a little bit. I'm nervous.
3: I won't touch this game. Is right.
0: That's probably the right thing to do, but since I work in New York, I'm on WFN, I'll pick the game. Now, I don't know.
3: Right. Yeah. What you do on your side.
0: I do on the apps is a whole lot, might be a whole other story.
3: Al, have a good night, man.
0: You too, Tom. Thanks for the call. And make sure you get to the game. Go to the game. Go. Enjoy yourself. Tailgate. Have a couple cold ones. Twerk a little bit. Have fun. Go to the game. Because it might be the last relevant game in the Aaron Glenn era. A win versus the Browns, and you're playing Drake May, another overrated stiff, next Sunday in Foxborough. 888-808-1019. Now, Central on the Fan, back after this.
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0: 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That's 888-808-1019. Let's go to Chris in Massapequa. Where you on the fan?
1: Hey, what's going on, Al? How you doing?
0: Good morning, Chris. What's up?
1: Listen, I got to throw a spinoff. I was going to talk about Aaron Boone and, you know, how he's not responsible for everything. But I got to go on something else now because I was just watching SportsCenter about 10 seconds ago, and they got Stephen Van Pelt, whatever his
0: Scott
1: name
0: Van
1: is.
0: Scott Van Pelt, yeah.
1: And Scott Van Pelt, and he's talking about Karl-Anthony Towns. Why? I mean, you might be able to understand this, but why is he having a problem giving up X amount of money? Yeah, $277 million, as opposed to $220 million. Why is that going to be a big difference because of his ego? That's going to make all the Knicks fans now hate him. Hate him.
0: No, I think the hate will turn more towards the owner, not towards the player, because they won the championship, and he helped win the championship, and he sacrificed his game to win the championship. I don't think it's going to end up on him. I think it's going to be more towards the owner. They already feel a certain way because of the Mitchell Robinson thing, the fans. They wanted him back.
1: Yeah.
0: I think it's more towards the owner, not towards Karl-Anthony Towns.
1: Yeah, but you know what? But because of what Brunson did, you know, I think he should be more of a team player. But did you hear the words he said? He said, I won a championship. I deserve what I deserve.
0: Yeah, well, he helped win a championship.
1: I mean, come on, man.
0: I know he helped win a championship, but I will say this. I am not worried. I think there will be a middle ground. I know he wants the max is $277 million, which he said he'd take a cut. But to take a $77 million cut is crazy.
1: No. Maybe take a $40 million cut.
0: I think it's closer to...
1: What's the difference? I mean, come on. You're still living the life.
0: I know. It's not my money, Chris, and thanks for the call. It's not my money. Give me a bag of chips and a sandwich. I'm playing the NBA. That's what Brian Grant said. And then when he was offered a contract, he said, no, it wasn't enough money. Go look that story up. But I think they will agree to, I think it'll be around 240, in that range. And then Josh Hart still has to get done. I think they get done as well. Not worried about that. I'll start to feel worried when the season starts,

0: Because the Knicks play, you know, they open up with Philly. Then they're at Boston, home for the Magic, home for the Pistons. Those four games, if they look like crap, then they play the Bulls and then the Cup game in Philly, which should be fun. And then they play the Nets. That'll be a win. Well, we're talking about the first handful of games. Home, banner night versus the Sixers at, which is a Tuesday, at Philly. At Boston on a Friday night. Home for the Magic. Home for Detroit. At Chicago, at Philly. Those six games. The Knicks start 2-4. And they don't look like they're on the same page. Now, I don't think they could feel any worse adversity than they felt being down, 27 at home in the finals. The building dead. Wemby saying, I'm in your head. The crowd silent. And then they came back from 27 points. And the tip from God, Ogunjobi. So this contract stuff is peanuts compared to when you haven't won a championship in 53 years and you're down 27. And you come back and win. 29? Did I shortchange them? Greatest comeback in finals history? Did I shortchange them? It was 29. I could have sworn it was 27.
1: No, they were down 29 points.
0: 29. All right. Even better.
1: They were down 27 at halftime.
0: Okay, there you go. That's what I'm thinking about. 27 at half.
1: Yeah.
0: Down 27 at half. No energy. Then they came all the way back. And then Jalen Brunson was seeking out Wemby and cooked his ass. It was French toast. Cooked him. Or down to Cleveland with 7 minutes left to go, over 20 points down. And they come all the way back. Game one. And end up sweeping the Cavs. I don't think it's any, that adversity is more than this contract talk. It'll get done. I'm not worried about it. I was going to save that for later, but there it is. I know the Knicks said they're going to stop contract talks till later on, maybe middle of the season. Listen, talk's still going to happen. It's just not going to be as public as it's been. Also, Deuce McBride wants to get done. See, I think that what's going to happen is I don't think Deuce is going to be on this team. The Knicks are going to see how things are going. I think Bruce Brown is going to make the team. James Wiseman's looking like he might make the team. We'll see how that goes the last roster spots. But I do think that Deuce McBride is going to be a trade piece. Landry Shamet. He's going to be in rotation. I mean, he shot the ball. He was out of his mind shooting three-pointers in the playoffs. I think Ogunjobi takes his game to the next level. Inside, outside, off the dribble. I think he takes his game to the next level. Bridges, more comfortable in his skin this season. More relaxed. He'll elevate his game and be more consistent like he was after game three and on versus the Hawks. I'm not worried about this team. To the Knicks fans that were complaining after a preseason loss, you guys are complete losers. It's the preseason. Mike Brown played 19 guys in a preseason game. 19! And there were Knicks fans on social media making videos being pissed off, losing a preseason game. Preseason! When we just won a championship. I mean, think about that. You have to be a special kind of loser. And that's disrespectful to the word special. To be upset about a preseason game. Now, imagine if the Knicks played their starters 30 minutes in a preseason game, one of them got hurt. Oh, you'd be complaining about that. But you want to win a preseason game. Let's see how things go. When the regular season starts, the first six games, I'm going to be paying attention to that. If the Knicks are 2-4 after those games, and they don't look like they're on the same page, and there seems to be some dissension, which I don't think so, because if you saw Saturday Night Live, when the guys were there to support Jalen Brunson, they were on the same page. All offseason at appearances, on the same page. I saw them at FanFest.

0: on the same page. They'll be fine. They'll be fine. These guys are professionals. They want to repeat. All this negative talk that nobody's repeated. The Knicks are not going to repeat. It was a fluke run, which is a bunch of jackasses saying that. Fluke run. It was an historic fluke run. I'll take that any day for any of my teams. They're going to be looking to prove everybody wrong. And especially with LeBron in Philly. Halliburton coming back. Kawhi in Toronto. Giannis in Miami. They're going to have time to be thinking about contracts. It's going to be all business when a season starts. And the New York Knicks will be back in the finals next year. I'm not worried about that. 888-808-1019. Al Cintron, the Fan, back after this.
1: Yes, sir. Yes, sir. What's going on, everybody? Chris McMonagle here with you. And make sure to join me this morning for Saturdays with C-Mac at 10 a.m. We've got big football games. The Jets trying to save their season against the Browns. And can the Giants go 4-1, 2-0 in the division against the Commanders and take a commanding two-game lead in the NFC East? Is it possible? Plus, we'll talk about what's really at the heart of the problems with the New York Yankees as they failed yet again in the ALDS in embarrassing fashion. We got it all on the table for you on a busy Saturday morning right here on The Fan.
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0: I'm going to join 888-808-1019. That's 888-808-1019. We have some more clips we're going to play in a little bit. I sent them to Jack. I'll clean them up. We'll get them edited, and we'll play them in a little bit. Let's go to Stuart in Brooklyn. You're on the Fan.
1: Morning, Al.
0: Morning,
1: Stuart. Where are you hiding? What planet are you hiding on?
0: Earth.
1: Oh, okay. So, Al, how disgusting was this ALDS?
0: It depends what side of the aisle you're on.
1: Oh, well, you know what side I'm on.
0: Oh, right? I know.
1: You know who I want gone, right?
0: Oh, I know.
1: And now it's more justified than ever.
0: Now, Stuart, I did say to start the show, you can catch on the Odyssey Rewind in the beginning, I did say that Aaron Boone, and let me finish, Aaron Boone did a hell of a job with this team considering, in the regular season, considering all the injuries that took place. Max Fried, Carlos Rodon, Cody Bellinger.
1: Yes.
0: Hold on. Cody Bellinger, Aaron Judge, Giancarlo Stanton, my grandmother, my grandfather. Yeah, my great-great-great cousin, you know, the job that he did. Mm-hmm. It all went down the crapper when he put Trent Grisham first, batting leadoff in Game 3.
1: That's one of his mistakes. That's close to the top of the list. And the way those guys were not prepared, the way they just looked defeated after Game 1. They just looked beat after Game 1. It's that simple.
0: What makes you say that after Game 1 they looked defeated?
1: When they only got one hit, and the base runner was like as slow as molasses.
0: All Austin Wells had to do was stop at second base, and the tying run. Stop at second base. That changes the whole inning.
1: He's trying to make something happen. You can't make something happen. You are slow as molasses. My grandmother on a wheelchair could beat you to first base. I mean, Al, they looked so uninspired. They didn't look fired up. They didn't look like they wanted to play. And Jazz Chisholm, what were you thinking throwing that ball?
0: No, I wouldn't say they didn't look like they wanted to play. Remember, Game 1, you had Rasmussen pitched a hell of a game.
1: He did, yeah.
0: He pitched a hell of a game, Drew Rasmussen. I almost said Dennis Rasmussen. He pitched a hell of a game.
1: I think Dennis Rasmussen could have beaten him, too.
0: Oh, that is true. And then Game 2, you had Cam Schlittle on the mound, and they make 6,000 errors in the first inning.
1: And they didn't play. Their defense was like, where was it?
0: Non-existent. It went, you know, Stuart, I mentioned this stat. You were probably sleeping or prepping your scrambled eggs. Since 2017, in 69 playoff games, the Yanks have 43 errors.
1: Absurd. That is totally absurd, and that's not acceptable. Come on. You have to button it up in the playoffs.
0: You know what Aaron Boone's record is in the playoffs?
1: 27-33.
0: 27-30.
1: Okay, so?
0: 27-30.
1: Uh-huh.
0: Now, if you still believe this, you know, whether Yankees, World Series, or bust, how does he survive any of this?
1: He can't. And the one on top of him can't. Please. Al, enough already. It's enough. We need a new voice in the
0: end. That's what I've been saying.
1: Jack asked me who I would bring in.
0: Who? Give me a realistic name. Don't tell me, you know. You're going to pay him $15 million?
1: Hold on a second, Jack.
0: Can we check who's the highest paid? What's the top five salaries in baseball? Because whatever it is, Alex Cora has got to be one or two if he's going to take the Yankee job and give up $7 million to sit home and enjoy his, you know, he's getting married, enjoy his honeymoon. You're going to have to pay him more than $7 million. That's for damn sure.
1: Alex Cora. I mentioned a couple other names. I would even go into the booth and ask him if he wants to come back.
0: Joe Girardi?
1: Mm-hmm.
0: See, I knew it. There are Yankee fans that say they take him back.
1: Let me make one point perfect.
0: Yeah, real quick.
1: When he was managing the Yankees, I didn't like him, but you want to know what? He is so much better than Boone. And he's not a yes man. Yes, Brian. Yes, Brian. Yes, Brian. I mean, come on. I'm not for ready with Boone.
0: Right, so I got it wrong.
1: Why did you get the job?
0: Because he had the home run versus Tim Wakefield, Game 7.
1: Right. There's your answer.
0: Now, I know I've said 15 minutes. I didn't know how much money Dave Roberts got. I assumed that he got double digits. Dave Roberts makes how much money, Jack? 8.1?
2: 8.1 million, yeah, a year.
0: You're going to pay him more than that? Remember, he's getting $7 million to sit home.
1: I pay him more.
0: He's getting $7 million to sit home. I don't blame him. I thought Dave Roberts got more than that. If I'm Alex Cora, unless you truly want the Yankee job, which I've heard, that's the one job that'll make him say, hold on a second. You're going to have to offer him double digits. I think it has to be more than Dave Roberts.
1: I give him 11.
0: And what if he says he wants Brian Cashman gone?
1: Gone.
0: All right, Stuart. Thanks for the call. Who do you bring in for Brian Cashman? Who? Alex Cora, I mentioned it when he was on the last year of his deal. Like, you really want to rock the foundation if the Red Sox didn't lock him up. And they fired him. Remember that. They fired him. And the team played better without him. Embarrassed in the playoffs by the Yankees, who kicked their asses all over the place. But Alex Cora, Yankee manager, versus the Boston Red Sox in that division?
2: I mean, if they do bring in Alex Cora, like hypothetically, obviously if they fire Boone, they'd have to pay him more than $7.3 million.
0: Of course.
2: Like it's gonna be in the eights, because
0: especially with the taxes here too.
2: Yeah, like,
0: yes.
2: Like Dave Roberts is 8.1, and then Craig Counsell is 8 flat.
0: Man, I thought Dave Roberts got double digits.
2: No, he
0: So my bad. I said 15. I was way off. I was just saying that you have to double his salary for him to, you know, say I'm done with this. But 8.1. How much, Alex Cora? It's got to be double digits. I'm not leaving $7 million and a vacation, $7 million vacation, just for $8.5 million. No, thank you.
2: Do you really? Yeah, I mean, probably. I mean, I think Alex Cora would definitely say, like, look, man, you got to give me an offer I absolutely can't refuse.
0: Yep.
2: You have to go all in for that.
0: If it was, I don't want to do this because I heard Gio this week, and I agree with him. If you said, what would George do? Or well, I've been a fan since this long. But if George, I'm going to do it in this case. If George was here, I think he'd get it done. This is how. They don't think the same.
2: No. I think that, yeah, like the whole, like, what would George do situations, like, it's just, you know, obviously, I think it's, you know, unfortunately.
0: He's not here.
2: He's not, unfortunately, you know, he passed away like about 15 years ago. And, but
0: I think they're going to run it back.
2: You got to do what you got to do.
0: With Aaron Boone.
2: No,
0: I think with a short leash, Aaron Boone is going to be the manager of the team. Again, with the uncertainty of you know, the lockout looming. You don't know what's going to happen. You want some stability. That's why I think the Mets, I mentioned earlier, went to Andy Green. I think that Aaron Boone will be back, but on a very, very short leash.
2: I think that, I mean, his contract is up.
0: Yes.
2: Extension scaling up through 2026. So, and he's the fifth highest paid manager.
0: He's the last year of his deal, right?
2: Yeah. So
0: he's going to be a lame duck manager.
2: He's between he's getting paid between 4.5 and 5.5 mil. So,
0: to manage the Yankees, that and all the stress,
2: like I'm surprised it's even 4.5 to 5.5. I thought it was gonna be a little higher than that.
0: You're listening to Absolute Cintron Show on WFAN, WFAN FM, WFAN FM HD1 in New York. Let's go to Justin in Connecticut. You're on the fan.
3: Hey Al, I haven't heard a ton of you, but I'm happy to be on the show. I appreciate you, man.
0: Hey, what's up, Justin?
3: Hey, just to kind of tag on to the Yankee conversation, Yankee fan, upset about the way it ended. You know, it's hard to think about, like, moving forward with the way this season ended. But it doesn't sound like there's, like, many prospects that are much better than Boone, so I think they'll probably give him another, but I don't know. We'll see what happens. But
0: I think here's the deal, Justin, with that, and I'll let you get into the football in a second. I think, like I just said, I think Aaron Boone will be back on a short leash, and then whoever the bench coach is, or maybe you even plug in Luis Rojas there for the rest of the season, and then Alex Cora takes the year off if he's serious about it, get to $7 million to be on vacation and enjoy his first year of marriage, And then next season, you know, then you go all in for Alex Cora.
3: And I like Boone too. It's just, man, oh my God, what a
0: poor ending.
3: What
0: bothers you more, the way that they didn't hit or all the errors?
3: Just so ugly. It was just so ugly.
0: I understand.
3: It was just rough way. Anyway,
0: I understand.
3: Yeah, man, I wanted to talk to you about the G-Men a little bit.
0: Let's go.
3: And massive G-Men fan. Thrilled about the way, you know, what looked like, you know, game two was just a horrible, you know, it felt like the season was lost.
0: Yep.
3: But here we are at 3-1 and going into Washington. I think we should probably win the game. Last I checked, the line, though, I think was like we're underdogs.
0: Yep.
3: So wanted to get your thoughts on that. And is there something that Vegas knows that we don't?
0: Well, what did Vegas know last week? They had the Cardinals as a favorite.
3: Exactly. Exactly. And the Cowboys were massive favorites last night. So, yeah. So, you know, is this just showing us that Vegas is actually human? And
0: Vegas was human. You know, maybe, did you see the finals? Vegas had the Knicks losing pretty much everything. How'd that turn out?
3: Yeah.
0: You're not baby!
3: You're not wrong. Let's go Knicks, baby. Knicks at five. Knicks at five.
0: That's right, baby. Always.
3: So, what do you think about this week with the G-Men?
0: Now, I'll put my fandom to the side because everybody, I'm a Commanders fan. Like, because of my father.
3: That's
0: my team. I'll put my fandom to the side. The Giants.
3: I did know that, actually.
0: The Giants have a golden opportunity, like I mentioned earlier, to put put the rest of the division on notice and take a two-game lead. Remember, Jacksonville's playing the Eagles in London before anything takes place. If the Eagles lose that game, the Giants are going to go into that game knowing, hey, if we beat Washington, we're going to have a two-game lead in the division in October. Yes! And then you got the Saints, the Texans, and then the game with the Eagles. And the Eagles are a hot mess.
3: Yeah.
0: People are retiring. Yeah. People are injured. The fans have given up on the team. Who the hell's Jalen Hurts throwing the ball to?
3: Which is kind of crazy that the fans have given up. But
0: you know what? I've always said this. Screw Philly.
3: Screw Philly. 100%.
0: We all love it. You're a Giant fan. I'm a Commanders fan. But we can agree on. Screw Philly. They can't suck enough.
3: Yeah.
0: And then the Cowboys, their defense stinks. They'll score 30 but give up 33.
3: Crazy.
0: They lost to a winless Tampa team.
3: And I wanted Caleb Downs, too, but man, oh, man.
0: No,
3: Outside of the hit on Jackson Dart early in week one, I mean, the Cowboys D does not look good at all.
0: Yeah, I agree with you, Justin. The Cowboys D is limp.
3: All right, so you being a Commanders fan, what are you predicting here?
0: I'm going to do my picks in the next hour. I've put my fandom aside and everything. I'm honestly speaking, ESPN has them at 71%, the Commanders, to win the game. Vegas has had the spread between 3.5 and 4.5 the whole time. I'll give you a little hint. I think Jameis Winston's due for an absolute stinker.
3: You're not wrong.
0: He's due for a
3: maybe
0: stinker.
3: Maybe it's the intro to the JJ era, but
0: oh my God! Let me tell you right now, you want no part of that. Ask Gio, the Vikings fan, JJ McCarthy. I was begging the Giants to draft him when all the draft talk was happening. He might be a Giant. I was like, please let it happen. You do not want JJ McCarthy leading the way. I'll tell you that right now. You do not want it.
3: Maybe not yet, but I'm okay with the move, though.
0: No, of course. See what you have. He spoke to his brother. And thanks for the call, Justin. See what you have. He does give you the element of running the ball that Jameis Winston does not. The RPO works different. For sure. But the team loves Jameis. He is a

0: leader. He is on the captain's council. The team's council. Whatever the hell it's called. The tribal council. Whatever it's called. He ain't the tribal chief. Whatever it is. They love him. And the thing about Jameis Winston that I admire is that he'll throw three interceptions, and then he'll throw three touchdowns like nothing. Well, what three interceptions? What was that? Last week versus Arizona, when he had to, he made the big plays. Was able to maneuver in the pocket a little bit, but he also drove you crazy. That's the Jameis Winston experience. That's it. The spread's 3.5. The Commanders, ESPN, like I said, 71% to win the game. I know if I pick the Commanders, like, oh, because you're a Commanders fan. No, if I pick them, it's because their season is on the line. And Jaden Daniels is back. And before he got injured, what, 12 rushers, 100 yards so far? Now, Orville Reese is a beast, 1,000%. But I think last week's game versus Arizona is because Jacoby Brissett is a mannequin back there. He's just right there for the taking. Will they attack his injury? Of course. They'll hit him. They'll slam him to the ground if they can. I worry about it. I truly, truly do. But their season's on the line. No Steph Diggs, but their season's on the line. I'll make my picks at 4 o'clock. Let's go to Stephen Rocklin. You're on the fan.
1: Hey, Al.
0: Hey, what's up, Steve?
1: Let me ask you a question.
0: Sure!
1: You know, because I'll tell you, Boone, you know, Boone's boy, is he getting it, man. In the meantime, don't you think that hitting Grisham first, leading Grisham off, was an organizational decision?
0: Yeah, that's why I don't put it all on Boone. I've said it. It was an organizational decision, but it's easy to put it all on the manager. Brian Cashman should come out and say in his end of season wrap, you know, we all agreed on this. Not let Aaron Boone take all the heat.
1: Right, and then Booney got to go. Booney, listen to me.
0: Oh, God.
1: And then Boone got to go. Boone got to go up and split. I tell you, that was a slip up.
0: Yeah, thank God it was a slip up.
1: That's why he gets paid the big bucks, as they say, because then he's explaining it as if it was like his soul, you know, brainstorm to do it. And, you know, he takes the heat. And maybe that's why Cashman likes him, you know, or whatever. And how, like, now, and this is, okay, and this, let me segue. Nice. Radio time. Let me segue into this. You know, George never had one season. I'm pretty sure he died in between the CBA. Like, I don't think he signed the CBA that introduced the luxury tax, because he never would have gone along for that. He wouldn't. Could you imagine having to explain to George that how all the, if he was going to spend, like, it was no longer fantasy, going to be fantasy baseball, and that if he spent beyond a certain amount of money, he was going to have to pony up to the Pirates and the Royals and all the teams that didn't want to spend. Let me tell you what he would have done to that messenger. His head would have been on a flagpole in left field.
0: Nah, I agree with you, Steven. Thanks for the call. The Yankees always had the highest payroll. They got everybody. Everyone. But let's not forget how the Yankees ascended. It's because they built from within. They built from within. And I think the Yankees have a nice core right now. Young players. Cam Schlittler leading the way. Ben Rice. Spencer Jones has a bright future. George Lombard Jr., the potential is there. Here's another candidate. How about George Lombard Jr.'s dad? He's been talked about as a managerial candidate. How about him? Now, I wonder how that would go over in the clubhouse. I wonder how that would work. Lombard Jr. makes an error. Cam Schlittler goes up to him and says, you just cost me the game. How's it going to work with dad? I think that'd be a tough sell. But that's a name.
2: I also saw the name. I saw George Lombard Sr.'s name float around a little bit. People also threw out Jorge Posada's name. And I'm like,
0: he won't last a month.
2: I'm like, look, Yankee, great. Can't take anything away from him. Part of the core four. But you're not bringing him in.
0: No.
2: Like I don't think he wants to do that.
0: No. I heard somebody mention Derek Jeter as the GM. No.
2: Like,
0: not happening.
2: Like when I heard George Lombard Sr., I thought, I don't think that would be the smartest decision.
0: I'm a bench coach, and then if the season goes awry, then you're not happy, he slides into the managerial interim, and then see how it goes for the year.
2: You could do that. I also still think that would cause problems, but at the same time, it's like, all right, we're trying to find an interim manager for the time being. But like at a professional level, to have like your son as the on the team, it's a little strange.
0: I know it's weird. George Lombard Jr. goes 0-for-4 with 4 strikeouts in a costly era. How's that going to fly in the clubhouse?
2: Yeah, right. And it's like, oh, the only reason why.
0: Come here, son. Give me a hug.
2: Right. Like, it just doesn't. Because then, like, if the players start, like, you know, getting in his face a little bit, like, hey, you got to step up. It's like, hey, don't talk to my son. Like, it could get very political, and there's no point in
0: doing
2: that.
0: It's just a name I threw it out there. It sounds sexy.
2: Yeah, I mean, I understand why it's like that would be appealing. Oh, his son's on the team. Like, he understands, like, you know, you could talk to him about certain things, but you could get a little.
0: They're going to end up keeping Boone. If it's going to happen, he's going to get fired. It'll happen at the end of this. It'll happen next week to get it going, because you want a manager in place before everything gets shut down.
2: Right.
0: If Aaron Boone's not fired by next week, I don't think it's going to happen at all. 888-808-1019. Al Citron, the Fan, back after this.
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0: Lou Cintra on the overnight number to join 888-808-1019. That's 888-808-1019. We'll dive deeper into the week five games in a little bit as well. Let's go to Gary and Brantford on the fan. Hello, Gary.
1: Yeah. Oh, hey, what's up, Al?
0: What's up,
1: yeah.
0: Gary?
1: You know, I know you're a diehard Knicks fan, so I needed to call you on this. I was, you know, watching Kendrick Perkins and Stephen A. They really think that, you know, Dolan is kind of messing up the Knicks with the Towns contract. You know, I really don't know what to think of it. Like, I don't think he deserves the max. Like, I wouldn't give him the max, but I don't know.
0: He doesn't want the max. He said he's willing to take a discount, not a $77 million discount. No one wants to take that kind of a discount. Except Jalen Brunson.
1: What would you give him?
0: I said on the like 240.
1: Yeah.
0: 240.
1: As long as we could still keep
0: Hart.
1: You know, Brunson and OG and Hart.
0: Yeah.
1: You know, obviously we're going to keep Brunson, but I'm just saying, like, I don't know how, like, the salary cap is all works out like that. But the main thing is, I just wanted to get your, do you think that Dolan is screwing this up?
0: Well, a lot of fans feel he did with Mitchell Robinson. That one hurt the Knicks fans, hurt the team. The team really wanted him back, but they understood it's business. There's only one team in the second apron in the league, and that's the Denver Nuggets. So it's not only Dolan, it's every other owner and organization in basketball. The second apron sucks.
1: Okay.
0: It sucks.
1: All right. So you're not really mad at Dolan. He's not going any over anybody's head. You think that Rose like has the say on this, right?
0: I trust Leon Rose to get this right. Has he failed us since this run has begun? He made maybe a bad move here and there, but since this run legit began, have you been disappointed?
1: That's okay. All right.
0: I think it gets done. You're welcome, Gary. My pleasure. I think it gets done. Now, I understand Towns has a history of injury as well, but look what this team did in historic fashion. It wasn't just they barely got by. Historic fashion. Ass whoopings. In basketball, chemistry is everything. You know, in baseball, it's overrated. In football, everybody must be on the same page or a play gets completely blown up on offense. On defense, same thing. If one guy's out of place, you know, if the safety comes up in the box too soon and the receiver goes over the top and the corners think he's getting a double team help, everybody got to be on the same page. Basketball, the Knicks, this is the most together team I've ever seen in my life. Beautiful to watch. Everybody sacrificing. It wasn't just Towns. Everyone sacrificed something. And the Knicks won the championship. Now, I want to see what happens not only with Karl-Anthony Towns, I want to see what happens with Josh Hart, who's also extension eligible. I want to see what happens with Deuce McBride, who's up for a contract, who said he's disappointed he wants to be here. It's amazing. How many people didn't want to be Knicks, and now everybody wants to be Knicks? Oh, I love it! What a change of pace! Let's go to Avi in Babylon. You're on the fan.
2: Hey, Al. Great show tonight. Great show.
0: Thank you. Appreciate
2: you. How you doing? How are you?
0: I'm good, man. I'm good.
2: Al, I want to make a couple of points, if you allow me, on the Knicks.
0: Sure.
2: And the Mets and the Yankees. Just a couple of quick points, okay?
0: Yeah.
2: I really don't understand, regarding the Yankees, I really don't understand how people are not taking, like, you know, people, you could argue this, you could argue that about Chisholm and this and that, but if I was Steinbrenner, I would fire Cashman for not upgrading the third base position and leaving McMahon, who's like a 100 to 200 hitter. How do you have that guy as your third baseman? You couldn't make a trade to get a better get a better player to play third base for you? Are you kidding me? Okay, that's number one.
0: Why not have you see Caballero in Game 3 was shot out of the cannon in Game 3 versus Tampa? If there's anything you want, a guy going against his former team, I'd rather have him at third.
2: Yeah, of course. Of course, but I put it on Cashman. I don't put it really on Boone as much because, you know, listen, the player's got to play. You can't make the players hit the home runs. The players got to play. It's the manager who's creating the team. And if I was the manager, I would have gotten rid of McMahon in 2 seconds and brought in someone who could play the position, but who could hit 280, 290.
0: I'll let you get your other points, but let me ask you this. Do you think Aaron Judge was ever going to play in these playoffs?
2: No. He got hurt. He came back. He got hurt, and that was it. Listen, Tampa Bay is a better team than them without Judge. With Judge, I think it's very, very close. But without Judge, you're not going to beat that team. That team has some budding superstars on it. That third baseman's a superstar. Aranda's a really great player. The first baseman, the DH, is a great player. I wanted the Mets to get him last year when they don't have a first baseman. Are you kidding me? Go after that guy. That guy's a 290, 300 hitter with 25 home runs. Now, let me talk about listen, I became a Yankee fan in the last month and a half. I'm not going to lie to you. I even bought Yankee tickets for the playoffs, but I'm a Mets fan. Mm. And let me tell you something. We have a chance if this guy makes the right moves, which I don't have any faith in this guy. If I was Cohen, I would have fired this GM so quick. I would have thrown his tuchus out the window.
0: Tuchus.
2: This guy is a mush. He's horrible. The trades that he made, the acquisitions that he made in the offseason, listen, Mr. Cohen, if you hired me, your Mets would have done 30 games better than this Joe Schmo.
0: Well, they are hiring, Avi. I don't know if you've seen it. The Mets have posted jobs. They are hiring.
2: Listen, I got to give up a very good job that I have right now, but I would take the position because I know I could do a much better job than that guy. Listen, the Mets could go from worst to first if they make the right moves pitching-wise because they have a good bullpen. They could get some of the guys back that they actually had, I think, in the bullpen. And then they have a couple of budding stars, I think, in Ewing and the right fielder.
0: Bench.
2: Along with Soto, who was out the whole year, you put this lineup could score runs.
0: Let me just get to the Knicks. Give me one more. The trades that he made at the trade deadline, look at the talent he brought back. Jefferson Rojas, everybody loves. He's been killing it. He might be on a team next year.
2: Oh, yeah, great.
0: He might be on a team next year. Billy Amick has been killing in the minor leagues as well. Mitch Voit, who he drafted. Like, they have guys. Carson Bench, he brought. Like, they have guys.
2: The one thing you can't say
0: bad about David Stearns is that he knows how to evaluate young talent and draft well. Look at the Brewers. Most of those guys are his babies.
2: Right, they're all right. Churio's a beast, absolute stud. I think Milwaukee really could beat the Dodgers. I think they really decent shot. It's very hard to overthrow this team because this team, you know, in the clutch, it's just, you know, these guys
0: relentless.
2: These guys, like I would, yeah, they're literally like Simon Betts. It's like it's Freeman. Freeman is just an absolute stud,
0: Yeah, you think the Braves
2: he never
0: miss
2: gets
0: him?
2: Out in the big spot. In the big spot, he'll get a base hit every time. Him, Betts, the right fielder. Then you have Otani. Come on, this lineup is an absolute filled with superstar after superstar. It's almost ridiculous. They got Skubal. Come on, the Mets get that guy.
0: Mets need to
2: and
0: get
2: they
0: Skubal.
2: Add another pitcher.
0: They need to
2: I
0: get
2: think.
0: Skubal.
2: What?
0: The Mets need
2: they
0: to
2: need
0: get
2: to
0: Skubal.
2: Get him, yeah. But I'm going to tell you one last thing on the basketball, okay? Because I want to shift to that for 1 second, okay?
0: Yeah.
2: The Knicks. I'm a diehard Knicks fan like yourself, and it was an amazing run. But I knew they were going to win the championship. I'm just going to one more point at this. I knew they were going to win the championship when I was watching, not the championship round, but the one beforehand. The way they were passing the ball, I've never seen a team pass the basketball like they did.
0: The Golden State Warriors. You know who used to be in that coaching staff? Mike Brown.
2: Oh yeah, it's true. That's true. You know, Mike Brown's a good coach. I didn't really know too much about him. I wasn't so sure.
0: No, he definitely is, Alvy. Thanks for the call. We were all wrong about Mike Brown. Every single person was wrong about Mike Brown. Myself, my dad, Jack, Jill, Batman, Robin, Rin, Stimpy, Tom, Jerry, the Three Amigos, everybody was wrong. when it came to Mike Brown. Remember the Knicks coaching search? Hey, Mavericks, is Jason Kidd available? What happened to him? He's fired. Can we speak to Ime Udoka? Rockets? How's that working out for Houston? Can we speak to, what's-his-face, Billy Donovan with the Bulls? He's fired. These are the guys the Knicks went to before they, quote-unquote, settled on Mike Brown. What an amazing settle. And I love what Mike Brown said this week. The starters, they're locks. Everybody else is playing for minutes. Love it. Love it. Keep everybody hungry. And thirsty. Keep everybody hungry and thirsty. No one has anything locked down. Everybody's battling for minutes. Everybody's battling for spots. I love it. That's how you keep a championship team going. And I agree, the ball movement was fantastic. It was beautiful to watch. There's that one play that's all over social media. It was all over the place. First, the Spurs, how they right side to the left side, to the middle, inside, outside, bang, three-pointer, Bridges, bang, done. We're going back to the finals. We definitely are. It's not going to be easy. It's not going to be easy. All the new faces in the East, on different teams, I should say. It's not going to be easy. I do know whose heads I want on a platter in the playoffs. I do know. I'll give you those heads after the break. 888-808-1019. Al Cintron, the Fan, back after this.
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1: Big Al, good morning, bro.
0: Morning, Steven. What's up, brother? What's going on?
1: Where you been? Where's this protection program? Where you been?
0: No, I was not on witness protection program.
1: I haven't heard from you a while, man.
0: I'm back on the regular, so I'll be back next week twice, Tuesday and Wednesday, on the overnights with Fleegs Behind the Glass.

0: don't want to go, dude. Everyone says it's not Boone. Boone got to go, dude. They need a change of the lineup over there. You know, I told you, Donnie Baseball. We got to get Donnie Baseball in there, bro. That's
1: well,
0: what we need.
1: He might be going back to Philly because Alex Cora told Philly, no thanks.
0: I know. But listen, they need a change over there. They definitely need something, man. There's no heart on the team, man.
1: I think they need a change of philosophy. Like, if you want to bring Aaron Boone back, I understand, but especially with the lockout looming. But on a short leash, just change your philosophy. It works in a regular season. It doesn't work in the postseason. You can't be batting 130 when you have all these guys in a lineup batting 130.
0: 130? That's giving them a good for the average, Al. 130.
1: They batted 130!
0: Horrible. And yeah, to top it all off, I told you too. He can't hit a beach ball. You told me he was doing good after all the break. This Grisham. Why you got him leading off?
1: Yeah, I know.
0: You got Jones batting eight. You got Grisham leading off. What kind of lineup was that?
1: See, and thanks for the call, Steven. Evan is won me over with this whole put your best play to bat first. This ain't the 1980s anymore. Now when I play MLB The Show, I still play like I'm in 1980s. Speed at the top, power in the middle, and so on and so forth. Old school style. But in this day and age in baseball, with Ben Rice pretty much the only one cooking, no pun intended, why is Trent Grisham batting leadoff when your season on the line? 0-5. And the final out of the playoff series. Horrendous. All the goodwill that Aaron Boone built up this season with the job that he did with all the injuries flushed right down the toilet with that move. Now, I hope Brian Cashman takes accountability as well, takes responsibility for this move, and says, you know what? It wasn't just Boone. It was an organizational thing. This is what we agreed on. It just didn't work out. Fine. But don't leave Aaron Boone out there taking the whole mess. Now, if Aaron Boone is the one that made the decision, well then, my friend, you should be packing your bags and out of town. Because no sane man, seeing how things were going, is batting Trent Grisham leadoff, who was not 100%. I would have yanked his ass in the Boston series when he lollygagged and then whoever it was went from first to second. It was Sogard? I think it was Sogard. Turns a single into a double because Trent Grisham is la-di-da-di-da, skippity-dippity-doo-da, Jack and Jill went up the hill, bibbity-bop-bop. That was awful. Go run after the ball. Attack the ball. But here we are, and the Yanks are going home. And now we'll see what happens this offseason. What moves are made, what moves are not made. You know, Jazz said he wanted to be back. That ain't happening. I want to get paid like Karl-Anthony Towns is looking for. That ain't happening for me. Jazz Chisholm is going to be somewhere, I don't know, Let's pick a team for fun. Jack, where do you think Jazz ends up this season? Next season, if there's baseball. Japan, Korea, the Savannah Bananas, or is he in a major league roster, and which major league team is he on? Maybe I take a guess.
2: If I take a guess.
1: Let's have some fun.
2: Yeah, I think he will, like, a team will definitely pick him
1: up. Of course, but he's not going to get a big deal.
2: No. He'll probably get like
1: 1 or 2 year deal.
2: Yeah, 1-2 year deal, yep. Bare minimum, not too much out of their pockets.
1: No, I don't think not bare minimum. I think he gets paid, but it'll be like for 1 or 2. The question is, where does he go?
2: Where does he go? I mean, I don't know. I know he has. Man, where does he go? That's a good question. I mean. Let's say.
1: Do the Nationals trade C.J. Abrams? Does that open up a spot? Because they would look at a trade him. They didn't end up trading him at the deadline, but they moved him to second. Is that a spot where they move

0: The Nationals would be an interesting team for him to go to.
1: The Nationals, you know, I don't know where he's going to end up. I'm looking around baseball. I do not know.
0: Like, yeah, because I know, I mean, obviously, if anything, I mean, a team will, someone.
1: Of course.
0: Will absolutely 100% pick him up. Like, he's not going to
1: he's not getting no mega deal.
0: No, that's kind of what, like, that's what I mean. Like it's not going to be detrimental to, like, the team's, like, financial. Like, he's not going to be asking for a crazy contract. Like, they're not going to give him a
1: crazy contract. No, he's going to ask for a crazy contract.
0: He's
1: going to
0: ask for one. He's not
1: going to
0: get one.
1: Yeah.
0: He's going to ask for one. He's not going to get one.
1: Not going to get one.
0: Yeah, the Nationals would probably be the.
1: I'm just looking around baseball.
0: Best case scenario, Washington.
1: I'm just looking at, maybe they don't want to pay CJ a big deal. I don't know. I'm just looking around baseball. But it ain't going to be with the Yankees.
0: No.
1: I think Aaron Judge made it clear Anthony Volpe needs to be on this team, so he'll be playing second or third.
0: I agree. I think Volpe, number one, Volpe cares a lot more than Jazz. I think he works harder than Jazz. And I think that Volpe just overall is like a much better like player, like a personnel guy, I think. Maybe. I don't know. Maybe I'm speaking out of line.
1: Well,
0: I don't really know.
1: I love the fact that Volpe went to the minor leagues and didn't say anything. They said, we want you to play second, want you to play third, want you to play short, want you to play everywhere. Make yourself available to every position. And I think him doing that showed that he cares, showed that he's a team player. And when he came back to the Yankees because of injuries, ironically, Jazz got hurt, he played well.
0: He did.
1: He played when he was inches away from being a hero in Game 3.
0: Yeah. Inches. I mean, when I saw him hit that, I actually thought I was gone. And then when they showed the replay, I'm like, oh, you have got to be kidding me. Like, this kid would have been a hero in New York if he tied up that game. And it was like, oh.
1: You know what I laughed about the most? As a, you know, as a non-Yankee fan?
0: Yeah, right.
1: All the, you know, they've bitten off the Orioles, the whole water thing when he hit a home run.
0: Right.
1: They've bitten the Orioles, bit off the Orioles. I thought you were Yankees, be original. They throw all the water in there, they splash all the water. Hey, let's have fun, the beers, whatever.
0: Yeah.
1: And then all those people got wet for nothing because it wasn't a home run.
0: I know. And then that, yeah. And then
1: that,
0: like,
1: was the best part of all of it.
0: Yeah, that's true.
1: Everybody wet for no reason.
0: I know. It's just like one of those things like, man, like that would have been so great for Volpe.
1: Oh, it would have been epic. It would have been great for him.
0: It would have been one of those things like, man, like he could have proved every single.
1: I think he did anyway.
0: I think he did too. Like getting sent down to the minors and then killing it when he went into the minors and then came back and played well again. I was happy for him. I really was. Because people were killing him.
1: They wanted
0: He wasn't playing well, I will say. But it's not like it was just unjust. Like there, like when you looked at the numbers, you're like, wow, he was making a lot of errors.
1: He deserved to get killed.
0: Yeah, absolutely. And it would have been so awesome to see him hit that home run. But when you went back to the replay, you're like, it was a bummer. It was a real bummer. I felt bad for him. I really did.
1: Oh, for him, I felt bad. For the fans that got soaked, not so much.
0: No.
1: You threw all that stuff.
0: I know, I know. It's like, well, now I'm cold and
1: get your
0: wet.
1: Own celebration, please. Like, the Orioles do that. They have water park. They have their own little section there where they spray the water and everything. That looks like fun. Unless it's April. Who the hell wants to get squirted with water in April? In Baltimore?
0: I wouldn't want that now.
1: To see those videos and then means nothing.
0: It's the worst.
1: And you gotta go home soaking wet after your team got swept.
0: And you're soaking wet, and it's like kind of cold too. Yeah. So you're like, you get a chance.
1: Oh,
0: to get,
1: man,
0: like,
1: up, Jack! It's not freezing cold. That's just, it's a little cold. It's not winter.
0: A little nippy.
1: A little nippy. I get a little nippy. Nippage. I get it. But that was the part that had me cracking up the most. It was that. Now the guy got thrown out. He's received death threats.
0: I don't.
1: Which
0: see,
1: is
0: I
1: a
0: don't
1: joke.
0: I don't get that either. Like, I understand that, look, he interfered with the ball. I get that. But he did lean over. Like, it wasn't like, oh, like you, like, literally robbed the, like, you prevented a home run from happening.
1: It wasn't
0: like,
1: going to be a home run, but you never know. The stranger things have happened with bounces.
0: True.
1: You never know. But for him to get death threats.
0: Yeah, that makes no sense.
1: I mean, your team scored five runs in three games.
0: Yeah, he was absolutely not what caused this to happen. The team, as a, the Yankees.

0: Yankees team as a collective play terribly.
1: Except for Ben Rice.
0: Except for Rice. Yeah.
1: And Gerrit Cole pitched a good game as well, game one. He did. Cam Schlittler had to get through a ton of errors and battled, right out the gates, boom, Ryan McMahon era. Right out the gates, Jazz Chisholm era.
0: I mean, what's unbelievable about the Cam Schlittler game, too, is that all those errors, they were only, like, down 1-0.
1: 100%.
0: And, like, he's, like, his first 19 pitches, 17 of them were strikes.
1: It wasn't his fault.
0: Like, Cam Schlittler was obviously, like, in his postgame, he's like, listen, like, at the end of the day, like, it starts with me. Like, I gotta,
1: you know. He also threw his team under the bus.
0: He did. But, like the Yankees pitching staff, that, like, you know, the Yankee, like, pitchers were not the problem here. It was defense and then the offense. That was their biggest problem.
1: You
0: had one hit in game one. Like, you're not winning a baseball game if you only have one guy.
1: Five runs in three games, you bat a 130. That's all you need to know.
0: That's exactly that.
1: And that, it sucks for Yankee fans. It sucks for Met fans. It sucks for baseball fans. Like, I look forward to baseball season. I look forward to the offseason. I look forward to spring training. I look forward to all of that. And the fact that we're not most likely not going to have that until after Memorial Day, from what I heard, being around at Citi Field. I know the players are probably going to be happy, because who the hell wants to play games in New York in April? And Washington in April. Baltimore in April. The East Coast in April. I'm sure the players are going to love it. Yeah, we're not playing April games. Forget April. It's not going to get past Memorial. After Memorial Day, I should say, then I think we'll get baseball June 1st. There'll be camp in May. They'll get revved up, and then we'll have baseball in June. We'll have a short season, a quick trade deadline, and we'll have baseball next year. If we don't have baseball next year, that is brutal for the sport. Brutal for a sport which has fallen from being America's sport, America's pastime, to third behind football and the NBA. 888-808-1019. Now, Cintron on the Fan, back after this.
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Overnight number to join, 888-808-1019. That's 888-808-1019. So last week, well, I'll get into that in a second. So I mentioned and I teased that there's certain players in the NBA whose heads I want on a platter. And that's on this run next season back to the finals for the New York Knicks. And in no particular order, I want Tyrese Halliburton's head on a platter. We owe him. And the Pacers. We owe him. I want Tyrese Halliburton's head on the platter and knock the Pacers out in the playoffs. I want LeBron James' head on the platter. I want Joel Embiid's head on the platter again. That whole Sixers team again. We own Philly. And now they got Jaylen Brown, LeBron James. Do they share their hair care products with each other? They're balding asses. I want LeBron's head on a platter. And then looking around the rest of the East, if I had to pick another one, I want Jason Tatum's head on the platter too. Now he's got prescription pee with him along with Jaylen Brown. But those are the three heads I wanted to platter in this playoff run. Give me, I think Boston's a playing team. Give me Boston, give me the Pacers, and give me LeBron in the conference finals. That's if the Sixers get there, because let's face it, with Joel Embiid, they're never getting there. I don't believe in Joel Embiid. I actually believe Mike Breen's story. I think it's comical they had to issue an apology because LeBron James said it never happened. It happened. Nick Nurse came out and said it happened. Mike Breen is not the type of guy to just make stuff up. The class act. He's the voice of the NBA, the voice of the New York Knicks, voice of the NBA champion New York Knicks. And I thought it was comical that he had an issue. Well, if LeBron James said it, then it has to. No. LeBron James has lied to everyone. He lies about reading books. He lies about other things. This is why nobody respects LeBron James, unless you're, you know, slurp LeBron. So those are the three guys, those are the three teams I just said. Celtics, because I don't know what's going to happen with Giannis in the Heat. I don't know. I don't believe in them. Give me the Celtics first round. Give me Pacers semifinals. Give me LeBron conference finals. And then in the finals, let me get a battle of the two previous champions, the reigning champions.

0: Rams and a previous one. Shea versus Brunson, OKC, Knicks in the NBA Finals. Now, ESPN also had a graphic for the NBA today, NBA on ESPN, that pissed me off. Now, you would think if you're the NBA champions, right, that whoever is the face of the team is on in the front of this graphic, right? You would think, makes sense. You won the championship. You get first crack. They have front and center SGA and LeBron James. On the side of SGA, they have Luka. On the side of LeBron, they have Steph Curry. And in the back, they have Wemby and Brunson. Well, Wemby and Brunson should be in the front. They play in the championship. They're the conference champions. They should be in the front of this graphic. And instead, of course, as usual, to LeBron James. I understand SGA being there, reigning MVP. But he didn't win the championship. He did not. And I love what Josh Hart said. Well, we're the hunters. We're the hunters. We're not the hunted. We don't feel that way. He said that numerous times this offseason. Said it in camp, media day. The Knicks feel that way. They've already put the championship behind them. Banner night's going to be beautiful. It's going to be a beautiful night. There's a chance I'm hosting a watch party. I'm waiting for the final word for the I's to be dotted and T's to be crossed. So I'm waiting for that. I'll give you the word when I know. So come on out and hang out with your favorite Theo and watch Knicks opening night, banner night. Place to be determined if it happens. If not, it's going to happen this season for sure. So I'm really excited about that. Banner night's going to be beautiful. Friday night in Boston, Mitchell Robinson's going to get his ring. It'd be nice for the guys to see him. And we'll wipe the floors with Boston and Boston. And we'll be 2-0 out the gates. We're going back to the finals. How many wins? I know Mikey Pucks asked me, hey, how many wins do you think the Knicks get? I said, I think I said 54. I think I said 54. He said 53, 55. So I landed right in the middle. I had my answer before he asked me and gave me his answer. He asked me, I gave my answer, then he gave his. So he had 53 to 55. I had 54 right in the middle. It's just get through the season healthy. That's it. That's all I care about. Get through the regular season healthy. And then the playoffs, defend your crown, win the Eastern Conference again, get back to the finals, go back to back, hopefully go back to back, and shut everyone up. What are they going to say next?
1: Well, could they three-peat?
0: It's never enough for a lot of these people in the media. Never enough. They won the championship. And still, certain guys disrespect them. But they don't realize. They never bring up what they said before. I don't know, old Mark Spears. What did Mark Spears say? Well, Knicks Sixers.
1: Well, the Sixers have the three best players on the court. Paul George, Maxey, and Embiid.
0: Yeah, how'd that work out? Sweep! Did you bring that up? How you screwed that up? Because he also said, this is the Knicks. And meaning, like, they're the same old Knicks. When the Knicks won the championship, they flushed all of that same old Knicks crap out. So stop it, Knicks for clicks. 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Now, college football, I'm 20-20. I went 5-2 last week to bring my record back to 500. Now, I can't tell a lie. And I should have posted it, but I'll show you the screenshots on social media. I had Iowa +3.5. They destroyed Washington, and it went over. And I had BYU -10.5. I was sweating that out. A missed field goal, thank you. And I felt better. So I'm really 22-20. But I'm going to substitute those two games for everybody out there. 22-20. Here are my seven games going with seven. Game number one, I'm taking Tiki Barber's favorite quarterback, Drew Nestemaker. There it is. And Oklahoma State -10.5 hosting Central Florida. Game number two, I'm taking Arizona -3.5 versus West Virginia. I'm taking Indiana at Nebraska. Spread started at 9.5. Now it's 7.5. I'm taking Indiana -7.5 versus Nebraska. Game number 4. I sweated out last week at Houston. I got nervous. I'm going back to the well. I'm taking Houston +2.5 versus Kansas. USC versus Penn State. I'm taking USC +1.5 at Penn State. I'm taking my man Trinidad Chambliss to bounce back. This one makes me nervous. -9.5 at Vandy. And then in the Red River Rivalry, which used to be known as the Red River Shootout, Tiki will be calling that game, be an analyst on that game. Listen, I'm not an Arch Manning fan. I haven't been for a long time. I think he's the most overhyped quarterback in all of college football. If his last name was not Manning, he wouldn't get talked about like this. Go look at the stats. But John Matias stinks. That's another guy people are hyping up. He stinks. And I expect Texas to steamroll Oklahoma in the Red River Rivalry. So I got Texas -7.5. So in review, give me Oklahoma State -10.5, Arizona -3.5, Indiana -7.5, Texas -7.5, Houston +2.5, Ole Miss -9.5, which scares me because of their defense, and USC +1.5. Those are my college football picks, 22-20 on the fan. Now, we'll do some NFL. That's a whole nother story for me. This year, NFL picks, it's been bad for a lot of people. Not just me. The morning show has been brutal. Evan and Tiki have been brutal. Sean's in first place on that show. It's been bad. It's been bad. And if you look around football, you have the Packers. They've been miserable, 2-2. The Lions can't stop a runny nose. Their defense stinks. They're 2-2. The Saints, everybody had, woohoo, Saints, they're 1-3. The Bucs beat the Cowboys, 1-4, saving their season for now. The Rams, underachieving at 2-2. The Patriots, although they have a big win in Buffalo, they're 2-2. The Dolphins stink. The Ravens, though, Lamar Jackson. The Bengals are missing. Might be missing their two top wide receivers in T. Higgins and Ja'Marr Chase. The Titans and Texans are playing in the toilet bowl, the 0-4 battle. The Chargers and Justin Herbert stink. It's a lot of stankage going on in the NFL. And I've been stinking at my picks, so why not have a bounce back week? Why not? Here are my picks for week 5 of the NFL season. Oh, I love this game. Game number 1. The Stinker Bowl. The Houston Texans. And D'Amico Ryan's, in my opinion, coaching for his job. It was 7.5. It's now 7. Boy, Rob Saleh stinks at coaching. I'm taking the Texans with their season on the line, D'Amico Ryan's job on the line, -7 over the Tennessee Titans. And Rob Saleh continues to suck at 0-5. Game number 2. The Patriots are dealing with a lot of injuries. I think their entire secondary is out for this game. Entire secondary is out. West Coast team traveling east. The Raiders, who played a very, very tough game versus the Kansas City Chiefs. Kirk Cousins does what he does. Puts up numbers in a regular season. The spread's 3.5. I can't stand Drake May. I think he stinks. Stevenson dealing with injuries. I'm taking the Raiders +3.5 in New England for game number 2. Game number 3, Sean Payton's calling plays again. Well, why the hell wasn't he calling them in the first place? He's calling plays again. Bo Nix at quarterback. The Chargers stank, 0-4. They have a ton of injuries. I'm taking the Broncos -3.5 versus the Chargers in L.A. The Chargers go to 0-5. And Jet fans get their wish because it might be Jim Harbaugh coaching the Jets next season if the Chargers decide to move on. That's game number 3. Game number 4. Let me preface this by saying this. Take the over. It's 54.5. Both defenses are not good, although I had the Arizona Cardinals in fantasy last week, gave me 20 points. I won my matchup over Moose, Mark Belusis, because of that. Thank you very much. I'm 2-2 in fantasy football. And Detroit's defense stinks as well. The defensive coordinator is blaming the players, saying the calls were right. I'm taking the Lions -5.5 in a shootout. I mean, everybody in the top six of your whatever app you bet touchdowns on, take all six of them. 1, 2, 3, 4, 5, 6, and just put that in your parlay. Take all of them to score. I'm taking the Lions -5.5 and the over. That's not in my picks, but take the over. Versus the Arizona Cardinals, in which should be a wild shootout. Now the locals. I'm not touching the San Francisco Chargers game. 49ers Seahawks game. I'm not touching. You can touch it. Not me. Touch it yourself. The first place, Cleveland Browns. Yeah, you heard that right. The 3-1 Cleveland Browns, who have given up more points than they've scored. But Deshaun Watson is playing good football. The Jets are favored by 1.5. Everybody's picking the Jets. And also the Bills-Rams game is a big one. I'm not touching that one. Everyone is picking the Jets. Which means I should go the opposite. But I'm not going to do that. I know no Breece Hall, no A.D. Mitchell. I think Garrett Wilson's going to get the ball 10 receptions in this game. So take his over receptions. I'm taking the Jets -1.5 to save Aaron Glenn's job for another week. He's not going to get fired even if they lose this game. But if they lose this game, the fans are going to turn fast. It's going to be ugly. I don't see them losing the game. I think Geno has a bounce back. Kenyon Sadiq gets involved more early. Again, Garrett Wilson gets involved early. And they beat old friend Quincy Williams and the Cleveland Browns. I'm taking the Jets -1.5. Now, the game here. Jack's Giants versus my Commanders. Jaden Daniels back. Steph Diggs is not playing. Terry McLaurin's back. It's going to be a disgusting slop of a field. Washington allows 93.5 yards rushing. That's ranked sixth best in the league. They've allowed 3 rushing touchdowns this year, tied for 5th in the league. This is going to be one of those games where I think whoever has the ball last wins. Washington is 3.5-point favorites. This will be a close game. I'm going with my Commanders to win. And it's not just me. Vegas says it as well. Giants underdogs by 3.5. I know Cam Scatterboo was talking about that. We're underdogs. We're better than that. Versus Arizona, they did at home. They pulled it out late again. Versus Tennessee at home, they pulled it out late again. Not this time. Jaden Daniels is back. Season on the line. Dan Quinn's job is pretty much on the line as well. Jaden Daniels undefeated versus the Giants. I'm taking the Commanders -3.5. And no, it's not my fandom. I just think with their season on the line, last week was a disaster with the refs stinking. Antonio Williams had an 80-something yard touchdown called back on a BS illegal formation. I'm taking the Commanders -3.5. So in review, Texans -7, Commanders -3.5, Jets -1.5, Vegas Raiders +3.5, Broncos -3.5, Lions -5.5. Those are your NFL picks for week 5. As Mike would say every week, I can't believe it's week 5 already. Okay. Week 5. Now, just for S's and giggles, I'm not putting these games on my list, but they are the 2 big games, and I will mention them because they are the biggest games of the week in terms of name-wise. Monday night, which I'm looking forward to, you got the Buffalo Bills coming off a bad loss where one Chisholm had a good week. That was the Patriots Chisholm. Killed Buffalo. Buffalo was a 3.5-point underdog versus the Rams. And I don't know what Ram team you're going to get. I just don't know. They're 2-2. They've underachieved. They've had their share of injuries. The spread's 54.5. Take the over.
1: So over on this 54.5. Spread's 3.5. I'm going to take Buffalo to pull off the upset versus the Rams. Plus 3.5. Take the Buffalo Bills plus 3.5. And then the 49ers Seahawks. I think the 49ers have won 4 in a row in Seattle. The spread's 3. I mean, despite whatever injury San Francisco is dealing with, they continue to win football games. It's amazing. The Super Bowl champs minus 3 at home. I'm taking the champs to end the losing streak at home versus the 49ers. So those were your bonus picks for fun. I gave you my real picks, so gamble responsibly. 888-808-1019. Al Cintron, the Fan, back after this.
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Listen, I know I'm going to get killed by Giant fans for the pick. I know I am. And I don't care. If I'm wrong, I'm wrong. Trust me, I was tempted to take the Giants. I really was. I was tempted to. I was paying attention to the spread all week. It went 3.5 to 4.5. Back to 3.5. Then I started thinking about Jameis Winston. Bad weather. Washington's run defense. How the running backs have fumbled 5 times already for the Giants this year. And John Harbaugh, that's the one negative. We can't put the ball on the deck. They fumbled 5 times, their running backs, this year already. I'm looking forward to see how Oliver Reese plays and Sonny Styles plays. Ohio State linebackers. I'm looking forward to that. Should be fun. Two kids with a super bright future who are going to be fixtures in NFC East. Dominant fixtures for years to come. They're right now, I think they're 1-2 in the rookie of the year standings right now. And the odds, Sonny Styles 1, Oliver Reese is 2. The other guy on the other side of town was the number 2 pick, David Bailey. Dear Aaron Glenn, defense is your superpower, right? Can you at least have him rush the quarterback, please? Not drop off in coverage, please? That's not what you brought him in for? That's not what you drafted him for? Because fair or unfairly, he's going to be compared to Oliver Reese. Because remember, going into the draft, there was Reese or Downs or David Bailey. Let the kid rush the quarterback. Let him loose. If defense is your superpower, let him do it. Man, I scoffed that burger down before the break. I mean, before we got back. I am feeling it right now. You know, when you eat too fast, I'm feeling that right now. I'm trying not to burp it up. I'm trying not to burp it up. But these are big games for both New York teams. Even if the Jets don't have any expectations. I need the Jets to win. I have a bet to win over 5.5. Please, I don't want to wear a Wolverine costume. Eric and Ron Kakama. I don't want to pay fleagues. These are the people I have bets with for the Jets. I took the Jets over 5.5. For the Jets to at least have another week of football, relevant week of football, they got to beat the Browns. Going into the season, everybody had that as a win. Nobody had the Browns 3-1, though. You got the Raiders in a couple of weeks. Everybody had that as a win as well. The Raiders are 3-1 and look pretty damn good. Geno Smith last week went back to looking like Geno Smith. He was holding the ball too long. He wasn't decisive. Not at all. They just looked bad. It was just a bad game. Bad game. Frank Reich took responsibility for the game plan. Said it's on him offensively. Garrett Wilson, the first play of the game, throw him a wide receiver screen. Let's go. Get him active early. The first drive, throw every single pass to him. Set the tone. Kenny Sadiq, get him the ball. Kid's a playmaker. You're not going to win games when you don't get your playmakers the ball. You're also not going to win games when the opponent has 34 first downs to your 7. Like I mentioned Sunday, those numbers are like playing my 4-year-old nephew in Madden. 34 first downs to 7. Disgusting. Time of possession. Disgusting. Offensive yardage. Disgusting. It was just a disgusting game for the New York Jets, and they need to wash it off and get this win versus Cleveland for their season to stay relevant for another week. The Giants, like I've mentioned, it's right there, man. They have a huge opportunity, especially if the Eagles lose to the Jags, which I think will happen because the Eagles are, I mean, who's playing for the Eagles?
The offensive line, who's playing? They traded their starting center. Lane Johnson retired. No Saquon Barkley. No Devontae Smith. No Bigsby. Who's playing for the Eagles? The Jags, 11-1 since I think week 11 of last year, week 12, something like that. 11-1. The Jags are looking like Super Bowl contenders. Liam Cohen, we all laughed at him in his presser. Duval. No one's laughing now. They're 3-1 in a weak-ass division. Because everybody picked the Texans to win that division. People had the Texans going to the Super Bowl. Sleeper team. Not anymore. Let's look at the other games around the NFL. Now, I talked about the Jets and the Giants already. Eagles, +7.5. In London, I think it's going to be a blowout. The Jags are going to win that game. So by the time the Giants play at 1 o'clock in Washington, they know with a win, they're going to have a two-game lead on the Cowboys and Eagles. They have an opportunity to get a two-game lead on the Cowboys and Eagles. Before the season started, did any Giant fan think they'd be in this position? When they lost Jackson Dart, did any Giant fan think they'd be in this position? Regardless of results, the Giants are still going to have a season. If Jameis Winston looks horrendous, the J.J. McCarthy clock is going to start. It is going to start. You already have some Giant fans wanting it. I was happy for Jameis last week. Still makes bonehead plays, but they won the game. And you have the Bengals -7 in Miami. I mean, Miami's just putrid. They're fighting for the number one pick. That's what they're playing for. Or not playing for if you're going to tank. We'll see what happens with T. Higgins, Jamar Chase. We don't know if they're going to play. They're questionable in this game. You know, Jamar Chase and concussion protocol. We'll see what happens with T. Higgins in that game. The spread is 7. I mean, if you can't beat the Dolphins, whatever. Then you got the Vikings and the Saints. The Saints, a lot of people had the Saints winning that division. Not me. Vikings -1.5. Last week, their offense looked atrocious versus the Dolphins. You know, no Justin Jefferson. He's questionable. Jordan Addison's going to play. I know he was questionable. He's going to play in this game. I think the Vikings win this game. I've already talked about the Raiders and the Patriots. I took the Raiders +3.5. Jets, Browns, I took the Jets. And you got the Steelers, who they signed Pittman from the Colts. He's out. He's out. They paid him an outrageous amount of money. He ain't playing against his former team. The Steelers are -2.5 versus the Colts and Daniel Jones, who beat Washington last week with help from the referees. Yeah, I said it. The referees this year in football have been the worst that I can remember, that I can recall. They have been bad. Bad. But I don't know who's going to win that game. So again, gamble responsibly. I took the Texans -7 versus the Titans. The Titans stink. The fans want Cam Ward gone. What a disaster he's been. You know, there are a lot of people, some at the station, that said Cam Ward was a can't-miss quarterback prospect. I wish I had the skills of Evan to go back and find them and play the clips. You know, what does he do? What does he do? Posted and toasted? Because there's some bad ones. Well, I should say there's some good ones if you go back and listen about Cam Ward. Not me. I told you about Cam Ward. He's too nonchalant. He's too cool for school, but he's out there. And you saw it in the Giant game on the one play where he stopped running and then just flicked the ball.

0: He had a chance to beat the Giants late into a stupid interception. They're ready to move on from him in Tennessee, and I think the Texans win that game as well. Already talked about Giants Commanders. It's a huge opportunity for the Giants to get a 2-game lead if the Eagles lose. At least you're going to have a 2-game lead even if the Eagles win over the Cowboys, who absolutely wet the bed on Thursday Night Football. CeeDee Lamb got hurt, which helped me in my fantasy football matchup. CeeDee Lamb got hurt. That secondary stinks. Bland dropped a potential game-winning or at least game-tying interception. That secondary stinks. You know, Quinton Williams, people are killing him. He's been getting double teams. The problem is they can't stop them. Remember Jerry Jones, they traded Micah Parsons. What did he say? Well, if you can't win, if you can't stop the run, and that's why we traded Micah. Well, do you know what the numbers are since they traded Micah Parsons against the run? Do you know what they are, Jack? Do you have any idea? Their ranking since they traded Micah Parsons in August of 2025. They played 22 games.
1: Yep. I would have to say it's got to be somewhere like near the dead bottom.
0: Last!
1: Like, yeah, I was going to say 31 or 32.
0: 32nd.
1: Yeah.
0: 32nd.
1: I mean, that's the problem with the Cowboys. That's Jerry Jones.
0: They traded for Jory Porter Jr., who I was saying is overrated. I got killed on social media for that one because, the experts online, they know everything. Jory Porter Jr. had the barf bucket. He didn't play in the game. Some think he's pulling what he did at Pittsburgh because he didn't get a contract. I mean, that guy's not a winning player. That guy is not a winning player. But Jerry Jones is not afraid to take chances. Also, he's close to death, let's be honest. So he's going to do everything in his power to try to win a Super Bowl.
1: Right.
0: They haven't been in the Super Bowl, haven't been in an NFC Championship game in over 3 decades. And I love saying that.
1: Oh, it's best.
0: How about them Cowboys?
1: How about them Cowboys?
0: So they are dead last since trading Micah Parsons.
1: Yeah.
0: How's that working out, Jerry? Then you got Green Bay versus the Bears. You know, Ben Johnson and LaFleur, there's no love lost between those two. That handshake should be pretty sweet at the end of the game. Even if you don't watch the game, tune in at the end. Pay attention to the click on the bottom of your screen or on the corner of your screen or whatever channel you have the game on. And when you see the game's almost over, tune in for the handshake. You know that Ben Johnson, whoever's quarterback, is going to look to blow out the Packers, who have been a huge disappointment. They've dealt with a lot of injuries this year as well. The spread is 1.5 in that game, which is kind of scary to me. I thought it'd be 3.5, but no Kyle Manangai. He's not playing in that game. Then you got Sean Payton calling plays for Denver versus the Chargers. Chargers are 0-4. They'll be 0-5 after this game. And you got the big game as well, the 49ers and the Seahawks, the Super Bowl champs versus the undefeated 49ers. That game was ugly versus Denver last week. Just an ugly, ugly, ugly football game. I think the Seahawks win that game. You got the Lions and the Cardinals, which would be a shootout. Take the over. I'm taking the Lions -5.5. No Lamar Jackson Sunday night. Unfortunate. Versus the resurgence, the rejuvenated, the once again alive Atlanta Falcons and Michael Penix Jr. Falcons -3.5 versus the Ravens. Drake London hasn't scored a touchdown this year. For all you people that like to bet touchdown parlays, take Drake London to score his first touchdown of the season. And then finally, the Monday night game, which is a game I'm looking forward to, and I'll be on after that, after I think Lugie's on, then I'll be on after him Tuesday 2-5 in the morning. Buffalo +3.5 versus the Rams. I'm taking Buffalo in the upset. Jack, what do you think about the Giants-Commanders game? I know you're a Giants fan, so you want to speak on behalf of Giant fans. I'll give you 60 seconds. Go.
1: So I think that this is going to be an interesting game. I think the weather's going to be a big factor in this. And, you know, the last 2 weeks, Jameis Winston's played in bad weather conditions, and he's been undefeated. You know, he's been 2-0.
0: The defense looked good after they finally woke up down 14 to 3. You know, the rain woke them up.
1: Yeah, I think that the weather is going to play a factor, but the Giants have faced the weather these last couple of weeks at home, so I think they should be prepared going into that. The defense will have their hands full with Jaden Daniels. There's no question about it. He is not these, like as you mentioned before, he's Jaden Daniels is not Jacoby Brissett.
0: He's not a statue.
1: He's not going to stand in the pocket. He's going to make moves. He's going to make moves with his legs. He's going to run with the football.
0: Don't get hurt, Jaden.
1: But I think that the defense knows that, and they're going to have their work cut out for him. And as for the offense, running the football is going to be a major problem because the Washington defense has done a very good job stopping the run. I do, however, think this is going to be a very low-scoring game, but I do think that the Giants' defense will actually do a good job in containing Jaden Daniels.
0: Now, is that your fandom, or did you put your fandom aside?
1: I put my fandom aside, saying.
0: Same here. Like, I'm keeping it a buck. I was close to taking the Giants. I admitted it. I was close to taking the Giants in this game. I was paying attention to the spread. I went from 3.5 to 4.5, back to 3.5. I was waiting to see if Jaden Daniels was going to play. I would have been 50-50 even if Marcus Mariota would have played this game. But I was paying attention to the spread. And I'm with the season on the line, Jaden Daniels coming back. It's going to give the team a shot in the arm. He is the franchise quarterback. He is the franchise. And I just think it'll be a close game. The team who has the ball last wins. I think Washington has the ball late. And they win the game.
1: Yeah, I think this is going to be a good, like, it's going to be a tough division matchup.
0: Old school NFC's showdown.
1: Yeah, I think it's going to be great.
0: Now, over-under is 42.5. Does it go over 42.5 or it stays under?
1: I think it's under. I think the weather's going to play a major
0: Give me a score for S's and giggles.
1: All right, so I'm going to say under 42. So I do think the Giants do pull off this win. Mm-hmm. I do think that. I do think that they are going to win 20-17.
0: Now, we're pretty much in the same area.
1: Yeah.
0: I think it goes over. Washington 24, Giants 20. Washington scores late to win the game. 24-20, and they cover by half a point.
1: 24-20. Okay.
0: And it goes over. That's what I think happens.
1: Yeah, okay.
0: Good luck Sunday.
1: Good luck Sunday.
0: Yeah, the Giants have a chance to... This is a huge opportunity, man.
1: The Giants, huge. Who would have thought? Seriously, beating Giants 3-1 going into this game without Jackson Dart out for the season.
0: Many fans quit.
1: Like, I know, I did not. I actually did not quit.
0: Well, good for you.
1: I actually thought, okay, like, John Harbaugh is not going to crumble under this. He's been NFL head coach for almost 20 years now. He knows how to rally the team, and he's done a very, very, very good job.
0: Yeah, I admit it. I said Sunday after the Giants post game that I was wrong. The John Harbaugh effect is real.
1: Yes,
0: it really is real. No Jackson Dart. Imagine last year if no Jackson Dart, how this team reacts. They've admitted it. They would have lost the Tennessee game. They would have lost the Arizona game under Brian Daboll.
1: 100%.
0: They would have lost those games.
1: Like, yeah, I mean, absolutely would have lost the Tennessee game, and probably Tay Banks probably doesn't, it falls apart in that.
0: Oh, Tay Banks gets burned in that game last year.
1: Yeah, Tay Banks gets burned in that play. He makes either gets a dumb penalty or just gets burned on a play, and we lose to the Arizona Cardinals, and then we lose to the Tennessee Titans on the last play of the game.
0: Another thing I will say, Abdul Carter, I know he's not getting the sacks, not what people expect, but he is being very, very disruptive. He's been a force. Last week he was all over the place.
1: Abdul Carter's been playing a lot better. Yeah. And Arvell Reese,
0: of course,
1: has been a monster.
0: I got a question for you before we go to break.
1: Sure.
0: Is Kayvon still on this team? Is Kayvon still on the Giants? Because he's done squadoosh.
1: I don't know what has happened to him.
0: In a contract year. No Brian Burns. This is your time to step up.
1: Like, dude, you're up. No, 100%. I don't know what's going on with Kayvon Thibodeau. His rookie year back in 2022 showed a lot of promise, and it's just been nothing.
0: Nothing. Last four years. Nothing.
1: Very disappointing.
0: So we'll see. Maybe he shows up Sunday. Maybe he doesn't. 888-808-1019. Al Cintra on the Fan. Back after this.
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101.9. You can find me on social media at TheoNYC. And Joe B will take the airways at 5 a.m. So stay tuned for that. You know, how good was the Giant defense last Sunday? There were 10 consecutive drives by the Arizona Cardinals of 37 yards or less from the second quarter to the end of the game. Seven of those drives, 10 yards or less. It was looking ugly for the Giants early versus Arizona. It was 14-3. The fans were booing. It was bad weather. Some fans were hoping that J.J. McCarthy would get a sniff. But then they turned it around. Remember, no Brian Burns. He's lost for the season. Abdul Carter was much, much better. And Denard Wilson, what he did is that he started to blitz. He realized, you know what, we got to ramp up the pressure. And he blitzed 51% of the time. And the defensive backs, man-to-man coverage, was 50% of the time, which shows trust in the DBs, which helps them gain confidence. Remember, that's a room that...

people said was the biggest weakness on this Giant team. And for Tate Banks to take it to the house, remember he had that ticky-tack off pass interference call called on him. Arizona had four shots inside the five with a timeout. With a timeout. And I'm looking at this and I'm like, they got to run the ball here at least once. Run it with Algier. Run it. Run the ball. And then if you don't get in, call the timeout. Now you're a little closer. Jacoby Brissett's a big guy. So maybe a quarterback sneak and you win the game. But instead, let's pass it four times. Let's go home with the timeout back to Arizona and you lose the game. And again, kudos to the Giants defense. They woke up down 14-3. They woke up. And they end up getting the victory. You know, again, it was the Jameis Winston experience. It's right there. If it was an amusement park ride, that was it right there. And on a day you celebrate the 1986 team, it's only fitting, which was known for their defense. No disrespect to Phil Sims, Mark Bavaro, Joe Morris, and those guys. Phil McConkie. It was the defense that ends the game in style with a walk-off TD. In a game that was getting ugly fast. And kudos to the special teams as well. I mean, Zavada's been fantastic. He's already got 350-yard field goals. That's a Giant rookie record, and we're going into week five. Remember last year? You didn't know if Graham Gano was going to kick. Questionable. We don't have a backup kick on the roster. Remember 2 years ago they came back to bite him in the ass when they played against Jaden Daniels in Washington? No kicker. He got hurt. Pulled his groin muscle early. And they were going for twos the whole time. And they lost the game because of it. Washington wins with a field goal at the end. Special teams was a disaster for the Giants. Now, you know, I know you lost Braxton Berrios for the season. It's kind of ironic. You cut Odell for Braxton Berrios, then he's out for the year. Odell now in Minnesota, where he's got a relationship with Kevin O'Connell. But special teams has been cleaned up. The punting game has been fantastic. What do you have, over 300 yards of punting? Over 300 yards punting the ball. Had that in the game this year. But the Giants defense got the job done. And again, they have a stud, a budding superstar in Arvell Reese. A budding superstar, a beast, sideline to sideline. Remember early in the season, oh, he looks lost. He doesn't belong out there. Well, that's been silenced. It's the same thing with the other guy on the other side for Washington, Sonny Styles. Remember going back and forth to Sean Marash, he said, oh, you guys got a bust. He looks terrible in preseason. I told him, it's preseason. Let's see what happens in the regular season. I don't understand why people go crazy over overreact for preseason, whether negative or positive. They overreact. It is preseason. As long as no one gets hurt, I'm good. Regular season, that's a whole nother story. If you look like crap in a regular season, more often than not, you deserve to get killed. Perfect example, again, Alvaro Reese was getting killed to start the season. He looks lost. Zone coverage looks lost. Does he look lost now? Or are you looking for him every single play when you line up on offense? When the offense lines up, they're looking for him. And back to the Jets. Listen, I hope they win Sunday. I don't want another year around these parts of irrelevant Jet football. Talking about what quarterback they're going to draft, what coach is going to come in, you know, who's doing the drafting, Woody sucks, sell the team. I am tired of that. I can imagine what Jeff fans feel like. I'm sure Joe's going to talk about it when he comes on. He's got to be sick of that too. And by the way, when you do take a quarterback, not if, when you do, make sure it's my guy, Trinidad Chambliss from Ole Miss. Please, I told you last year if he came out, take him. I remember I came on these airwaves like, if the Jets number two pick, if Trinidad Chambliss comes out, take him. I was told, I am nuts. I'm out of my mind. He's not worth the first round pick. May I ask you a question, Jackie boy? How's Trinidad Chambliss looking now?

0: Dude, he looks awesome. I mean, he even looked good. I remember I didn't watch too many Ole Miss games.
1: Oh, I did because of him.
0: But last year in the playoffs, I remember looking at my dad being like, this guy can run. I mean, he has an arm.
1: And even after that, fans were calling him saying, are you nuts? Why are you going to take him at number two? He's not worth it. If you believe in the player,
0: just take him.
1: Yeah. And now this year you have 3 first-round picks.
0: Yeah, I mean, I'll tell you, man, Ole Miss quarterbacks.
1: Yeah, but let me tell you the difference between Jackson Dart and Trinidad Chambliss in college. Trinidad Chambliss won the big games. Jackson Dart didn't.
0: Oh, no, I know. I was just like...
1: I know.
0: I was just saying that.
1: I know, but he went back to school because he probably was making more money in college 100%. Than in the NFL. A lot of these guys went back to school because they're getting paid more money. He'll be in the draft next year. Jets are going to have 3 cracks.
0: Yeah.
1: Don't screw this up. If he's there, take him. Don't fall in love with this whole arch, like all this nonsense with Arch Manning. He is not that. He's not his uncles. He's not that dude. He's not his grandpa, whatever he is. Arch.
0: Yeah, Archie. Yeah.
1: He's not him. He's not that dude. And he has talent all around him. And he's mediocre at best.
0: Yeah, there's a lot of, like... I know there's a lot of rah-rah around Arch Manning, and
1: because of his last name.
0: Exactly right. And you know, as you mentioned earlier, if his last name wasn't Manning, no one would even bat it. Like, no one would say anything about this kid.
1: No.
0: And look, like him or not, he's gonna get drafted. Someone's gonna take him.
1: Of course.
0: He's absolutely gonna get
1: drafted.
0: He's
1: gonna get picked in the first round because of his last name.
0: Right.
1: They're gonna think, well, you know, his uncles are gonna help him, and he'll get it right. His last name is Manning. Listen, he could run with the ball. He's not this accurate thrower, and he gets hit a lot. He takes a lot of unnecessary shots. A lot of them.
0: Yeah.
1: Similar to Jackson Dart. A lot of unnecessary shots. He doesn't slide. His helmet was knocked off in a game against some third-string team. He took an unnecessary shot. He just does. He's not that dude.
0: Yeah. No, I mean, I'd be very curious to see what NFL team does take Arch Manning.
1: He's going to go in the top 10.
0: Yeah, I'm curious to see like what team does want to take him. But, yeah, I mean, the Jets should not entertain the Arch Manning. I don't think they should at least.
1: All right, here it is. Ready? Here's what Tankathon right now has.
0: Oh, man.
1: The number one player picked right now in college football. Who is it?
0: I'm going to say Jeremiah Smith.
1: Correct. They got him number one.
0: Yeah.
1: Number two, Tennessee, Arch Manning.
0: You mean Texas?
1: No, Tennessee Titans.
0: Oh, they meant the cut. Sorry.
1: That's what it is here. It's not going to end like this. Number three, they have Leonard Moore, the cornerback from Notre Dame. Number four, they got the kid, the quarterback from Miami. I don't get. Number five, they got Simmons from Texas. That's the guy who, I believe, did the urination thing.
0: Oh, yeah. Yeah. That was so stupid. Oh, my God.
1: Number six, the Jets are the 6th pick. They have them taken. Notre Dame quarterback C.J. Carr. Oh, my God.
0: Oh.
1: God.
0: Yeah. I mean, the number one pick. Who has the number one pick?
1: Right now, if it ended, it would be the Texans.
0: The Texans would have the number one pick.
1: Here's how they have the quarterbacks ranked in this right now, Tankathon. And this is just Tankathon.
0: Yeah.
1: Right,
0: so
1: take it with a grain of salt.
0: Yeah.
1: Arch Manning's the number one quarterback.
0: It's not real,
1: Mensah from Miami's the number two quarterback. Dante Moore, who I think is, I don't think he's, you know, this dude. He's coming back. He's going to end up, you know, he had the horrific, dirty hit versus USC. I mean, that guy should have been thrown out of college football for the season.
0: Yeah, that was horrible.
1: The number four quarterback, C.J. Carr, and the number five quarterback in the draft, Trinidad Chambliss.
0: Hmm.
1: That's what they have.
0: God, could you imagine if Arch Manning went to Miami? Oh my God. He's gonna get killed.
1: They have the Pittsburgh Steelers right now at 13 taking Trinidad Chambliss.
0: Okay. Interesting.
1: But the Jets right now, if the season ended today, would have the 6th, the 10th, and the 12th pick. I mean, Colts keep on... Sorry, Jet fans, that my Commanders and the refs screwed you last week. You would have an even better pick right now.
0: I know. That's the one positive... This is the one thing that the Jets do have. Is like, hey, man, we have a boatload of first-round picks. And if we have to rebuild, we have the, you know, picks to do it, and we have the moves that we can do that to, you know, move around and like take chances with players.
1: That's
0: and,
1: why they're saying that these fans are saying tank out the game.
0: No, you don't want to do
1: stupid.
0: That. Because if you do that, you're gonna fire Aaron Glenn.
1: Well, some fans want that,
0: and you're gonna have to find a new head coach.
1: Some fans want that.
0: I know.
1: Woody hired Aaron Glenn. Woody Johnson hired Aaron, not Darren Mooji. Woody Johnson, the owner, did.
0: No, I know that.
1: He hired him.
0: Yeah, I know.
1: He wants him to succeed.
0: But I want to see him succeed. Oh, my God. Year after year, it just...
1: Some of the stupidity with him, though, I got to look at the tape. I got to look at the film.
0: His responses are not great.
1: He sounds like Aaron Boone. He sounds like Carlos Mendoza. He sounds like Brian Daboll. It's copy and paste. Spam me the crap. Wins. We need to see winning football. You know what helps, Aaron? Wins. Win on Sunday. Give your fan base something to look forward to. Give your fan base something to look forward when it comes to the Patriots game next week. The Patriots are banged up. Their whole secondary's out. The Raiders have an opportunity to beat them. And then if the Jets win, it's going to be 2-3 Jets versus the 2-3 Patriots.
0: Wouldn't that be something?
1: Hey, make the season matter another week. I think they get it done.
0: I think Drake May is so overrated.
1: I've been saying that.
0: I mean, after the Super Bowl, since then, I'm
1: I
0: like,
1: said
0: dude.
1: It before then.
0: I think even before then, too. I think the schedule played in their favor last year.
1: And good for them.
0: Yeah, and they took advantage of it, but I don't think they're there.
1: No, Justin Herbert's overrated. Drake May's overrated. But hey, let's crown people. Let's crown these quarterbacks. When everyone, Jack. Speaking of Jack, thank you. I appreciate it. Up next is Joe B. Curious, does he think the Jets win this weekend versus the Browns? Think they win? Do you think he hasn't beaten the Browns? Well, we'll see.
0: You'll find out in 5 minutes.
1: He's up next. I'll be back Tuesday morning, 2 to 5 a.m. after the Bills, Rams, and Loogie. Al Cintron, the Fan. Hug your loved ones. F Cancer. I'm out.

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Hit to the Big Blue. How about the Big Blue right now? Kickoff show, preview show with Moose and Schmelk coming up at 8 o'clock. Jack Carty, just talking to Jack. He does a great job. Jack Carty on the other side of the glass. So I want to start the show off today by offering my condolences to all my Yankee fans, friends out there. I feel bad for you. I really do. I know I'm a Met fan. I'm not a Met fan. So many Met fan friends of mine that are just reveling in the Yankee loss. I mean, I got to tell you, I really don't care. I mean, it is what it is. I mean, the Yankees just weren't good enough. Tampa was better. They didn't have their best player, Aaron Judge. You can't tell me that was not a factor. I understand they beat up the Red Sox, who really weren't that good. I get it. But, I mean, you know, it had to come back and bite the Yankees at some point that Aaron Judge wasn't there. It had to. And I understand Judge hasn't been great in the playoffs and all of that and all the different stuff. But that had to be a big factor. There's no doubt about it that he didn't play. But I was thinking about this, all right? I was thinking about this. I really did. I said this to a few people. I said it on my podcast. If you got any of the 11 people that listen to my podcast, I said this, yesterday. The biggest mistake the Yankees made, really probably in the last 10 years at least, the biggest mistake they made was not re-signing Juan Soto. Let's be honest about it. Nobody talks about it. That killed them.

0: Hal Steinbrenner, Brian Cashman should have moved heaven and earth to make sure he stayed with the Yankees. I really, and I'm a Met fan, and I'm saying that. They should have moved heaven and earth. You're going to tell me that the reason he didn't resign with the Yankees is because the Yankees wouldn't give him, give his family a luxury box? Because they don't do that? Is that really true? Because let's be honest about it. You say whatever you want. And I'll tell you this too. The Mets would have been better off if Soto stayed with the Yankees. How about that? And that's coming from a Met fan. Pete Alonso would probably still be on the Mets now. And let's be honest about this too with the with Soto with the Mets. They're in 2 years he's been here. I know he got hurt this year for a period of time. In 2 years he has been here, the Mets are 10 games under 500 in the 2 years he's here. 10 games under. And you could say, well, he missed a lot of time. Well, they played pretty good when he was gone. Did they not? The Mets. That was a massive mistake by Hal Steinbrenner. You had the 1-2 punch of Judge and Soto. And the only time he went, and how about this? The only time the Yankees have gone to the World Series since 2009, who was on the team? Oh, Juan Soto. Nobody talks about it. I don't hear it from Yankee fans. I don't hear it. You know, they boo the hell out of him, and rightfully so when he comes to the stadium as a Met. That was a massive mistake. How much better would the Yankees be if they had that one? How much better would the Yankees have been if Judge is hurt? And now Soto, who knows if he would have got hurt if he was playing for the Yankees? I don't know. But how much better would they have been if Soto was there to carry the load with Ben Rice, right? And all these other guys, or, you know, everybody else that's, you know, on the Yankees right now. How much better would they have been? A lot better. That was a big mistake by the Steinbrenners. And I tell you this too. I think Soto knows he made a mistake by signing with the Mets. I think he does. I think in his heart of hearts, he probably says to himself, hey, you know what? I should have stayed in the Bronx. I would have been better off, better team. I'd have been going to the playoffs every year, right? I wouldn't have all this pressure on me that I have now, because I think it's pretty much evident that Juan Soto, as the lead guy on your team, I don't know. Yeah, he's great when he's on a team that's loaded with bats, right? You know, he's got loaded with bats. He's really good. You know, surrounded by the hitters that the Yankees have. A much better team than the Mets are, as we know. It's not even close. I really think that's a big mistake that the Yankees made. I really do. And I blame Hal Steinbrenner. They should have moved heaven and earth to keep the guy. And maybe they're still playing baseball today. Maybe. Who knows? Maybe they would have won something last year instead of losing to Toronto. Maybe. I was thinking about it. And the Mets would be better off, too. Let's be honest. The Mets would be better off if they didn't have this guy. You know, all we heard about was Soto and Lindor. They weren't getting along. I guess maybe they, you know, finally apparently got along this year. I don't know. Both of them were hurt for periods of time. So I don't know. I mean, you know, is Lindor and Soto, are they all kumbaya now? Are they? I don't know. I'll tell you one thing, Pete would be on the team. I'd rather have Pete than Soto. You could say whatever you want. You'll have all the Met fans kill me for until the cows come home. I'd rather have my guy Pete than the, you know, the basically mercenary that Juan Soto is. Because that's pretty much what he is. And if you watch him play every day, you know that this guy is completely overrated. He never gets a big hit for the Mets. How many big spots did he come up with? And he's hitting weak ground balls to second base. But he walks a lot. His exit velo is off the charts. Don't forget that. You know, that double play ball he just hit into, he hit it 110 miles an hour. Oh, his OPS is 9-something. Please, give me a break. So I think the Yankees made a massive mistake, and I think it would have benefited both teams if Soto stayed in the Bronx. Now, you call me crazy, call me whatever you want. The more I think about it, the more I absolutely believe that. I really do believe it. And we'll see if Soto ever wins anything with the Mets. You know, if he would have stayed with the Yankees, he probably would have turned out to be one of the great Yankees. Probably would have, right? Maybe he'd been in Monument Park. As a Met, he's a nice player. I'm not saying he isn't a good player. He's a very good player. Is he Ted Williams? No. Is he a generational talent? I love when I hear that. I want to vomit. Is he a generational talent? No. No. And if he plays his whole career with the Mets, and I'm not knocking this guy, in all due respect to this guy, he's basically going to turn out to be Carlos Beltran. Basically. That's what he's going to be. Could have been an all-time great Yankee. You know, he'll probably go to the Hall of Fame. He'll probably put his number up in the rafters, too. But he'll have a very mixed bag, just like Beltran. And hopefully he'll win something as a Met. We'll see. So far, no. So that's food for thought. I'm throwing it out there. I've been thinking about it a lot. How much better off would the Yankees be if they had Soto? And I think some of the comments that Aaron Judge said after they lost, very telling comments about management's got to do whatever they have to do to put this team put them over the top as a world champion. And I think part of that is him getting on Hal for letting Soto walk. I really believe that with Judge. And as far as Aaron Boone is concerned, I mean, it's kind of a mixed deal with Boone. Now, if I'm not mistaken, I think he's the longest tenured Yankee manager who never won a World Series. I don't think anybody's lasted, was he 8-9 years now, whatever he's been there? I don't think any Yankee manager has ever managed a team that long and not won at least one championship. I'm pretty sure I'm right saying that. You know, from Joe McCarthy, from Miller Huggins to Joe McCarthy to Casey Stengel, you know, to guys like Ralph Houk, obviously to Billy Martin, Bob Lemon, and the guys that won, you know, Joe Torre, obviously, even Joe Girardi. I think he's the longest tenured Yankee manager that has never won a World Series. Now, won 93 games this year. The Yankees always win 90-plus games. They're always in the playoffs, no doubt about it. But the bigger problem to me for the Yankees really starts at the top. And again, goes back to like not doing what they ever had to do to keep Soto. It starts at the top because Hal Steinbrenner is okay with the Yankees being where they are, being a good team, but never good enough. You know, they sell out the building every game. The Yankee brand is through the roof. The Yankees are the most lucrative franchise in the history of professional sports, right? They're worth billions of dollars, whatever they're worth. They're in the playoffs every year. They give you the illusion that they're a championship team, and they don't win. And they never win. But I think Hal Steinbrenner is okay with it because he's making tons of money. He's making tons of money. And maybe if the team really tanked for a few years, maybe things might change. But the Yankees are never going to tank. They're never going to be. They're always going to be really good, and they're always, at least right now, not good enough. And if you want to blame Boone for that, that's fine. You know, maybe there does need to be a new voice at Yankee Stadium in the dugout. Maybe. I mean, I think Cashman loves him. You get the feeling Cashman's there for life. I mean, and I'll say this to any Yankee fan: would you rather have Cashman or would you rather have Stearns? I mean, is there even debatable? Stearns would probably let Judge go, right? He's not any good. Oh, boy. Anyway, so I get it with Boone. I know a lot of Yankee fans want Don Mattingly to be the manager, which I get that. The only thing with Don Mattingly being a manager is that his legacy can really be tarnished if he comes to the Yankees and they don't win. Now, he did a really good job in Philadelphia. I don't know, even though they wound up, you know, going down to the Braves and all of that. I don't know. I don't know what to tell you, but look. I probably the Yankees need a change. They need a new voice, probably, you know. They probably need somebody there maybe to shake it up a little bit. Maybe Mattingly's the guy. I don't know. but they probably do. But again, I send my condolences to all my Yankee friends. Yeah, right? Justin in Floral Park. I feel for you, bro. Your Bills lost. Thanks a lot for losing to the damn Patriots, though. Okay, he's a big Bills fan. Rangers are playing good. They lost last night, but they look like a different team so far through the first six games of the season. I mean, but just getting back to the Yankees again. So, I don't know. Maybe Boone needs to be fired. I'm kind of a mixed bag with it. I guess if I was a Yankee fan, I'd want him out. And maybe it's time to put a new voice in there, in the dugout at Yankee Stadium. And as far as, you know, managers slash coaches named Aaron, I'm going to say this as a Jet fan, okay? And I really believe this, too. If the Jets don't win tomorrow, if they don't, and I know Cleveland's 3-1, and Deshaun Watson's been great, and, you know, maybe Jimmy Brown's playing again for them, I don't know. But if they don't beat the Browns tomorrow, forget it. This season is just going to spiral out of control. They go to New England after that. They'll lose to them. You know, I really think Glenn's coaching for his job tomorrow. People think I'm nuts. But at what point, if they keep losing, does Glenn continue to stay there? If they lose tomorrow, the people that are left at MetLife, the Jet fans that are still there, if they're losing and, you know, hopelessly behind late, the chance of fire Glenn are going to be loud and clear. And just like the Yankee fan base has had enough of Aaron Boone, believe me when I tell you, all my Jet fan brethren have had enough of 4-17 Aaron Glenn. And I like Glenn. He was a very good. This is the thing with Mattingly, okay? Very similar. Okay, Mattingly was better than Glenn as a player, but, you know, Glenn was still a very good Jet, you know, all of that. And all he's doing is tarnishing his legacy as a very good Jet, right? Aaron Glenn, because he's been such a bad head coach. That's always something you got to worry about a little bit when you bring back a guy who was, you know, a very good player, an iconic player for your franchise, and make him the coach or the manager, is that you may, you know, he may not get it done, and that's going to tarnish him a little bit. Or maybe a lot. In this case, with Glenn, a lot. So I think tomorrow is a game they have to win. If they don't win tomorrow, not only are we not getting a season, but I really think Aaron Glenn might be gone. I really do. Maybe I'm crazy. Well, how could Woody Johnson do it? Well, he could. He does have Frank Reich. You know, the one thing, when he fired Salah, you know, 3 years ago, whatever it was, when he fired Salah after five games, which he shouldn't have done, when he fired Salah, there was really nobody there to take over. He gave it to Jeff Ulbrich. It was clearly out of his league as a head coach. But now you got a guy like Frank Reich, who's been a head coach. And I'm not saying he's been a great head coach, but at least he's had experience as an NFL head coach, and you could hand the job to him at least for the rest of the year. So I really think they have to. If they don't win tomorrow, man, it's just another season that's going to spiral out of control. And, you know, and I'll say this too. If they keep losing, the Jets, I want to see the kid Cade Klubnik play. I want to see this kid at some point, whether we got something or not with him, before we go draft a quarterback next year. At some point this year, even if they are winning games, because they're not making the playoffs, no matter what, at some point, I want to see Cade Klubnik. I really do. But I think Aaron Glenn's in big trouble. And I think it's going to get extremely ugly tomorrow at MetLife if they are losing to the Cleveland Browns late. The fan base right now, let me tell you something. You think the Yankee fan base is in an uproar over Aaron Boone? Let me tell you something. Add that three times that as the Jet fan is in an uproar over Aaron Glenn. 888-808-1019. Beningo on a Saturday. I'm trying to get my voice here. We'll break. And we'll come back with your calls. We're here through the Big Blue Preview at 8 o'clock.
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4: 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What is that, Jack? What the hell is that there, Jack? 521, Beningo on a Saturday. Jack, what is that you just played there?
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21: You never heard that song?
20: No, come on, bro. Come on. I'm 73 years old. You think I know that song?
21: I don't know. I was just...
20: You know, my musical, and I'm big into music, but I mean, yeah, once we got through the 80s, I was done.
21: All that's right? Fair. Yeah, fair enough.
20: I mean, that's me. I mean, I mean, in all due respect, I mean, you know, so no offense. That's fine.
21: Yeah.
20: You know, what can I tell you? 888-808-1019. By the way, let me just say this, too, before we get to the phones, okay? If you're a Giant, see here, I just said this to Jack too. If you're a Giant fan, you're sitting there 3-1. You don't have your quarterback. You don't have Brian Burns, right? Okay? 3-1. Won two games, last two games, and he's right. If you would have had Brian Daboll as the head coach the last two games, you'd have lost to Tennessee and the Cardinals. But you didn't. And that's because you got a real head coach in John Harbaugh. And you look at that division, even without Dart, you tell me the Giants can't win that division? What? The Cowboys just lost to the freaking winless Bucks the other night at home. Philadelphia is lucky they're 2-2. They could have easily lost to Tennessee and Washington. I mean, I don't know how good the Commanders are. Don't say that other word. You get in trouble. I don't know how good the Commanders are. Okay, the Commies, whatever you want to call them. We'll see. I guess Daniels is playing tomorrow. The Giants play him in Washington. Giants can win a division. Let's be honest. They probably got the best coach in the division. Sirianni's pretty good. I mean, he doesn't get enough credit for being as good as he is, but he's pretty good. But they probably got the best coach in the division right now. Brian Quinn? Schottenheimer? Come on. So the Giants, even without their quarterback, can win the division. Can you imagine they win the division with Jameis Winston at quarterback? And I'm telling you, the reason they brought J.J. McCarthy in, because I don't know if he's any good, they brought him in to push Jameis. That's why. Jameis is better. I understand the Jameis. Oh, you know, he threw two picks. He throws three times. You know, we all know. He's one of the best backup quarterbacks in the NFL. As far as backup quarterbacks go, he's right there. There's no doubt about it. But it's when you have a coach, because you look at the, I was saying this to Jack too, when you look at the Jet roster and the Giant roster, you're really pretty close. Maybe the Jets even have more talent. Maybe they do. I don't know. It's close. It's close. But the Giants have a coach, and that's all the difference in the world. 888-808-1019. My good buddy in the Ricky Henderson spot today, Chris in Baldwin. Chris, how are you, baby? How are you?
22: Joe B, what's up, babe? Top of the morning to you.
20: How you doing, babe? How's the family? Everybody good? What's going on?
22: Everybody's doing good, man. Everyone's doing great. Can't complain. Thanks for asking. Gators got smacked around last week against Missouri.
20: Well, you know what? They had, just like Ole Miss had the big letdown after the LSU game, and with the stuff going on the campus, okay, not related to sports, so did Florida. They were, all of a sudden, they were reading their press clippings with this, with that.
22: Yeah, I agree.
20: And they got spanked by Mizzou. Now, Mizzou's a pretty good team. Look, you know how to – look, I don't have to tell you this, bro. The SEC, you can lose to anybody. The SEC, you go on the road, you never know. But they had a big letdown after the Ole Miss game. I don't think there's any doubt about it.
22: For sure. For sure, I agree.
20: Who they playing today, Florida? Who they play?
22: I'm not sure. They might be on the bye. I know I'm looking forward to the Indiana-Nebraska game today, actually.
20: What time is that game? That's noon? Early
22: that's
20: game?
22: At noon. Yeah. That's
20: I wonder
22: noon.
20: If they're playing the Florida-Georgia game.
22: Actually,
20: I mean, the
22: Florida
20: Alabama.
22: Plays,
20: go ahead.
22: They're playing South Carolina-Florida today, actually.
20: Okay. Okay.
22: South Carolina.
20: What time is that game, you know?
22: I think that's it's either noon or 3, I think. About 30 or 3.
20: Yeah. All right. All right, I wonder if they're going to play the Alabama.
22: Hopefully they get back on track, Joe. Hopefully they get back on track.
20: Well, they should. I mean, South Carolina, man. I thought Lenora Sellers was really going to be a really good quarterback into the NFL. And maybe he still might be, but, boy, they've really gone the other way, South Carolina. There's no doubt about it.
22: Oh, yeah. That coach is going to get fired.
20: Yep. How about Alabama? Are they going to play today, Alabama and Georgia, with this hurricane down there? I wonder if they're going to play.
22: I didn't even realize the weather. There, actually.
20: I wonder what's going to happen. Anyway, go ahead, Chris.
22: Yeah, so, Joe, I disagree on this on your takes with Soto, man. I kind of have all year long. I know he's not the issue on the Mets. I understand, I mean, he did miss, 45 games. He almost had 30 home runs and 70 ribbies still. So, I know that. He's going to have some big years for us, Joe. I know.
20: We hope so. He better have some big years.
22: He better. I mean, listen, he won a World Series, Joe, with the Nets. He was the best.
20: Okay, well, he wasn't on my team.
22: No. I know.
20: And that's a long time ago, bro. That's 2019. I mean, that's already 7-8 years ago already.
22: Yeah, no, you're right. I mean, he had a monster year that year, monster year against the Astros in the World Series. So it's really on the boy genius, Joe, to build an actual team around this guy. And Lindor, who we can't keep putting off another year when Lindor is going to be turning 33 in November, Joe.
20: Yeah, remember, no, I know.
22: They got rid of Pete Alonso because he was getting too old at 31 years old. You know, right. The boy genius. So,
20: well, they got an untradeable. They have an untradeable contract with Francisco Lindor. I mean, come on. I mean, he's making $30 million a year. You know what I mean, bro?
22: Yeah.
20: Come on.
22: I mean, I just don't know what this guy's waiting for. The boy genius. You know, the Yanks, like you said, they could have definitely used Soto this year, but you know, the Mets went out and got him. You know, so I don't know. I agree with you on the Yanks, man. They seem to be right there every year. They just not making that one or two extra big time move that they have in the past with George Steinbrenner. Not sure. You know, I don't know if you saw that. Judge kind of called the front office out after
20: they
22: lost.
20: I said it. I said it at the top. Yeah, absolutely. He did. 100% he did. I know.
22: Yep. I mean, he also didn't play, you know, most of the year. He's
20: right,
22: been injured.
20: Right.
22: So, you know, so, but he's not wrong. This team is not, you know, they're right there. The AL had a down year. They, you know, the Rays were a really good team, Joe. They remind me of when the Mets played the Royals, man, just kind of putting the bat on the ball. Very fundamentally sound. You know, the Yankees defensively, just like the Mets were 2015, throwing the ball all over the place against the Royals in the World Series. So, you know, the Royals just kind of old school, but they're also, you know, I know they were, you know, they're all analytics too. You know, they were the first team. I'm pretty sure they were one of the first teams to start this opener stuff, you know, in baseball. So, you know, we'll see what gets done for the Yanks, but, you know, I'm a Mets fan, Joe. There's so much work to be done for the boy genius. And who knows, Joe, there's definitely going to be games missed this year.
20: No doubt. No doubt about it. There's going to be a lockout. I doubt we're going to get a full 162-game season. You see what they're talking about, playing 154 games now? Have you seen this?
22: Yeah, I saw that. I think it's just they just threw it out there. They're, you know, it's going to come down to these the contracts and, you know, I don't know if that's the sticking point, the 154 games, but there are 162 games of way, way too many games, I think. So,
20: no doubt. But you see also what they said, Chris, they're saying that the team that has the best record league can pick who they're going to play in the playoffs. What?
22: Yeah.
20: You see that?
22: Yeah, I hate that. And,
20: come on.
22: You know, the Mets will, you know, got, you know, maybe one day we get to the playoffs, we pick our opponent and they'll get swept by them. I don't want that. You know,
20: I agree.
22: The way it is, you know.
20: Because not only that, but you also now immediately put a chip on the shoulder of the team that you picked, right?
22: Yeah, terrible.
20: I agree. You can't do that. That's ridiculous.
22: No. Terrible, Joe. Just like the Jets last week. Jets, Joe. They had the ball 23 seconds in the first quarter and 45 seconds in the fourth. I've never seen stats like that. And then on top of it, Joe, you mentioned the first team had four interceptions and three of them called back or whatever it was.
20: Yeah, three called back by penalties. Never happened before in the history of the league, bro. After they ended, wait a minute. After they ended a streak where they had 20 straight games without getting an interception, which is the record in the history of the league.
22: I know. You can't make this stuff up.
20: I want to cry, bro. Listen, I really do.
22: They were down 13-3 at the half. I know the Bears controlled the clock and everything. The defense, you know, just like we've seen plenty of our defenses in the past, they were gassed. The offense couldn't get going. Just a terrible game by Geno and Wright. They got to figure this thing out, man. Offensively, there's supposed to be all this talent on the offensive side of the ball. You know, I like Geno. I think he's been pretty solid. But I also know his big games came against the Lions. The second half against the Lions, and the Lions have one of the worst defenses in the league. Other than that, Joe, if you go to these other games, Joe, he starts out very conservative every game, and I'm you know, you saw he throws a nice deep ball. The only touchdown he had was a nice deep ball to Isaiah Williams.
20: Right.
22: So I want to see. And how do you not get Garrett Wilson? Breece Hall's out. All these guys are out. How do you not get? He had four targets. Garrett Wilson.
20: How about Sadiq? Didn't even throw the ball to him. Can we get Sadiq the freaking ball, bro? Come on.
22: Sadiq, no catches.
20: Unbelievable.
22: It was a disgrace. So how are you not getting these guys involved going forward, starting against the Browns? I mean, they got to feed these guys the ball. I don't know what the offensive game plan is. They got to be more aggressive.
20: Well, I'll tell you something. You know what else, Chris? It would be nice if we had everybody healthy. Mitchell's going to be out again, right? Cooper is still out. Breece is out again tomorrow. I mean, it'd be nice if we got all these guys healthy. For it. Could it happen? And how about the offensive line playing better? Bro, how about that, too?
22: They play better, for sure. I'm just tired of these underwhelming performances on the offensive side of the ball. Joe, we've had the same.
20: I know.
22: We've had Wilson. We've had Breece Hall, Membu, Chipman,
20: Taylor
22: Rucker. When are they going to put it together, Joe? I mean, I can't keep hearing about the talent.
20: Everyone's
22: saying top 10 offense. We had one really good half of football against the Lions offensively. They're one of the worst defenses in the league right now, Joe.
20: I think they're at the bottom, by the way, 31 points a game. By the way, I got to run, Chris. We got a break. We got this tight schedule on it. We got
22: to
20: keep
22: all the love, man. Well, no worries. I appreciate your time, man. I'll talk to you next week.
20: You know, nothing but love. Be good. My best to the family. How about David Bailey making an appearance? How about him? All I heard in training camp. Oh, David, he's a monster. Oh my God, this guy, he's the best player on the team. Is he on the team? Where the hell has he been? Right. And then I got to watch the guy with the Giants, who they didn't pick. Right. He's turning into the second coming. I can never say LT. There's only one LT. The second coming of Harry Carson. Unbelievable. 888-808-1019. Beningo on a Saturday. 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
3: There you go. All right. We're back. 539, 38, whatever it is. Beningo on a Saturday, 888-808-1019. Brian in Barnegat. Brian, how are you?
4: Hi, Joe. How you doing?
3: What's up, Brian?
4: I'm good. So I wanted to talk about couple things you said on your podcast. And first of all, you definitely made me think if Juan Soto had stayed with the Yankees. Well, first of all, I would have loved it. Would have loved to have seen him hit with Judge and Stanton if they were healthy, and Ben Rice. But you're right. I mean, what both New York teams would have looked like. I mean, we're never going to know.
3: Right.
4: But
3: never. Never.
4: I definitely would have loved to have seen that. But, you know, as I say, you know, he's with the Mets. I don't know what's going on with him and Lindor, but, man, I love to watch the both of them, because they're going to the Hall of Fame. And
3: yeah. No, I understand that. Are you a Met fan or a Yankee fan? Are you a Met fan or a
4: Yankee fan? Yankee fan. Okay. Which leads me to...
3: You want Boone back?
4: You know, not really, but they're not gonna fire him or Brian Cashman. And... You know, I really love what one of the media, obviously I was not happy the other day when they got eliminated, but I really loved what one of the media said, asked him about the upcoming lockout in one of his questions. And,
3: Boone? You talk about Boone? Yeah, okay.
4: Boone.
3: Right.
4: And you know, Boone basically said, I'm not going there, and it's a question for another day, but it will play all itself out. This is just a hope of mine. I don't know this. I don't have any firsthand knowledge of this, but I'm hoping for, you know, some sort of shortened season next year that maybe begins in July, i.e., you know, the COVID year of the world, not just sports. But we get that kind of a season, but the difference being fans would be able to go to these games.
3: Right, right. You know what, though? I got to tell you this, though, Brian. I don't want a 60-game season. That's not a season. You know, to me, if you're going to – in a baseball season, you got to play at least 100 games to me. And if they're going to play that little – look, I don't know what's going to happen. Nobody knows what's going to happen. I think everybody feels that there's going to be some kind of a work stoppage, at least, you know, maybe half a season, like you're saying. I don't know. But I don't want – you want 60 games. That wasn't even a real season in 2020, right? I mean, was it? Right or wrong?
4: No. But I am of the belief, and I have said this before, that the Dodgers

0: Packers championship that year. Some people think it's not a legitimate championship. I am of the belief that it was, and I believe.
1: Well, nobody's taking it away from them. I mean, nobody's going to take it away from them.
0: 100 games.
1: Right.
0: Yeah. I believe if we say they have 100 games next season as a shortened season, I believe whoever wins next year, that championship would be legitimate.
1: Yeah. Nobody's look, and I understand it. Brian, thanks for the call. Nobody's throwing a championship back. I mean, I understand. Look, we've had work stoppages before. You know, we've had it in the NFL. We've had it everywhere. I mean, really, we had a whole season wiped out in the NHL. They didn't even play hockey the 1 year. So, I mean, we've had work stoppages everywhere. And, you know, nobody's throwing the championship back if you win it in a year where it's a fractured season. I mean, nobody is. But, I don't know, 60 games, man, that's pretty weak. Hopefully we're going to get at least a 100-game season next year. If we even have a season, who knows? 888-808-1019, Wally in Oceanport. Wally, how are you?
2: Joe.
1: Wally. Joe. Hi, Wally.
2: Are you there?
1: I am here, Wally, yes.
2: Yes, okay. Thank you for entertaining me for the last 20 years of my life. I'm 56 years old.
1: Thank you, Wally.
2: And you are the only host that I've never been on with. I mean, I've been on with everybody else, but thank you very much for the last.
1: Well, thanks that you finally made it on the show. You had to get up early in the freaking morning to do it, but here you are, right?
2: Well, no, I tried getting on last Saturday, but you have all your like shtick and all your guys that want to come on. So I mean, like you know. Listen, I wanted to start off with the Yankees, but then all of a sudden it was like, you know, but you know, you're a Jets guy and I'm a Giants guy, and I was like, no, forget about the Yankees. They lost. I mean, you know, basically they paid $325 million and they got away with playing with players that produced that made collectively $20 million at best, okay, on that $350 million payroll. But aside from that, and that's how they got by. I mean, because they didn't ever had like Giancarlo, or they never had Aaron Judge, or any of the higher like you know producers playing for them.
1: No, I get it.
2: No, they got by with Spencer.
1: They got by
2: with Volpe. I mean, like you know how they got by, okay?
1: Well, Ben Rice had a great year. Ben Rice had a great year. Schlittler had a great year.
2: Ben Rice, what I mean?
1: They did. I mean, these guys played. You know, they had big time years for the Yankees. I mean, come on.
2: Yeah, but I don't understand. Ben Rice is a baby. I mean, Ben Rice makes no
1: and
2: money.
1: And so Schlittler too. He's not making any money either yet. Right?
2: Okay. Well, Cam Schlittler you're talking about?
1: Yeah. I mean, how great is he? Might be going to win the Cy Young Award, right?
2: No. Hello.
1: Yeah, I'm here.
2: They've got Max Fried making like 165. They've got a lot of pitchers, and a lot of their money, okay, is shoved into about like 8 players. And
1: right,
2: like
1: I understand. I get it. A lot of these guys, you know, the young guys aren't making money. Lombard's not making money. Volpe's not making money. I get it. I understand what you're saying. I get it.
2: Joe, what I'm saying is, Ryan McMahon plays third base. Yes,
1: right.
2: He's a wonderful third baseman. Okay?
1: He wasn't so wonderful in game two when he booted that ball, start the errathon in game two, right? Is Wally still with us? Is he gone? All right, Wally. Thank you for the call, Wally. Appreciate it. You want to get another one in here? You want to break now, Joe? What do you want to do, Jack? Let's break now. We'll come back with you with more of your calls. We're here till 8 o'clock for the Big Blue preview.
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1: All right, we're back. 5:53. Beningo on a Saturday. 888-808-1019. We're here till Big Blue preview. You got Schmelk and Moose coming up with that. The Giants, of course, in Washington tomorrow to play the Commanders. A big game in the NFC East. The Giants on top of the NFC East right now. And they can certainly win it with the state of that division. 888-808-1019. Spencer in East Windsor. Spencer.
20: Hello again, Joe. Let me touch on those baseball points that you were talking about. First of all, just a disclosure. I am a Yankee fan, longtime season ticket holder, but, you know, I love baseball. I'm not in the camp of, Yankee fans that want to have Boone fired. You know, I step back and I take a look at the wider picture. And the real reason for the Yankees, for this year was because of Giancarlo Stanton and Aaron Judge. I mean, look at what happened in Toronto. Look at what happened when Vladdy Guerrero lost his power. Didn't hit a home run in Toronto until nearly the last game of the season. When your star players don't contribute, this is what happens. And quite frankly, it's a miracle that the Yankees were able to win 93 games. I think it's pretty good. But I understand Yankee fan mentality. I understand the way, you know, a lot of fans are reacting to it. But I can tell you this, Joe, that's only about half the fans. Half the fans will, like, go on Twitter and they'll call up radio talk shows and they'll scream and they'll shout, you know, but they just don't really have the ability to step back and take a look at the bigger picture of things. And looking at the bigger picture also, Joe, it's like every team in history has its time. Remember the Cincinnati Reds, the big red machine?
1: Sure.
20: Remember the Oakland A's?
1: Yeah.
20: Remember the Pittsburgh Pirates when it seemed like they were just a juggernaut and they just could not lose? Every team has its time. I think it's fair to say that, you know, like, the competition has just gotten better for the Yankees. There are more teams that are going after the same title that they want to have. Joe, there's always another fighter in the ring. That's my thought on the Yankees. Mm-hmm. Anyway.
1: Mm-hmm. Well, I think there was a time when teams in the American League feared the Yankees. There's no more fear for the Yankees now. Do you know what I mean?
20: Yeah.
1: They don't have that aura of invincibility that they once had. That is not there anymore for the Yankees.
20: Yeah, what can you do, Joe? It's the year 2026. Things are different.
1: Yeah, yeah, yeah.
20: And another thing, Joe, and I said this to you last week on your show. You asked me, who do I think is going to win the series between the Rays and the Yankees? And I said Rays in five. And thank God for instant replay, because you can go back to last week's show that's still
1: available. No, I believe it. I'm not saying you didn't say that. Now, you were wrong because they got swept. But you're right. They won the series, so you're right about that.
20: Yeah, and the series was reflective of just how good the Rays were. The Rays were just a little bit better. 1-0 in the first game, 4-3 in that second game. The middle game was an anomaly. You know, I don't know what to tell you. Yankee fans, they just have to learn how to look at things with a wider lens. Too many Yankee fans, they look at things with...
1: Well, you know what? One of the problems is, Spencer, is that the Yankees have always been defined by championships, okay?
20: Yeah.
1: That's really what it comes down to. They've always been defined by championships, and now that they haven't won one in 17 years now, even though they're good and even though they're in the mix every year, and like you said, they win 93 games without two of their best players, their best player not playing basically all year, right?
20: Yeah.
1: They're always in the playoffs, but that's not good enough for the Yankee fan. Do you know what I mean?
20: Well, here's another... here's an ugly truth for Yankee fans as well. While the Yankees do have their 27 rings, Joe, they also hold the unfortunate distinction of having lost the World Series more than any other team in baseball history.
1: Well, because they've been in it so many times. I mean, that's the reason. They've been in it so many times, so of course they've lost it more than anybody else, right? Of course.
20: Yeah. I agree with you about Aaron Glenn. I think this game is very pivotal. I think the Jets have to do more than just, you know, show up and have a good game. I'm going to chalk up last week to, you know, it was just a bad game. Every team has got a bad game in them. Okay, last week, I mean, the hero of the day, like it was a good day for Rutgers with Kyle Madun guy. The guy just could not.
1: Oh my God, they could. He was. He looked like Walter Payton in that game. Are you kidding me?
20: Seriously.
1: It was unbelievable. The defense. And it'd be nice if the defense could actually put pressure on a quarterback. I mean, that would be good. You know what I mean?
20: Yeah, I agree with you with David Bailey. I mean, I thought last week was like a real opportunity for him with Braxton Jones, you know, and out of the line going against him. I thought with you know, rookie quarterbacks, you know, or second string quarterbacks, I thought that was a great opportunity for him to just, you know, show his stuff, show what he's all about, and get a sack or two in that game. And today it's going to be much different. You know, you got a more mobile quarterback with Deshaun Watson in the game. Mm-hmm. I think the expectations for David Bailey, I think we raised them a little bit too high for him. I think we're forgetting that he is a rookie, you know, and there's a big difference between, you know, like where he came from, you know, in the college game and the NFL game. So I will give him a little bit of that grace. But yeah, I agree. Like, you know, the competition he's gone against, I would have expected, you know, like at least one sack.
1: Bro, let's be honest. Betsy, he's the second pick in the draft. Can this guy give me some? Can he play like it? Can he give me this? And the worst part is all we heard about all preseason was how great he was in camp. Oh my God, he's a monster. That's what we heard, and so far he hasn't been that, any even close.
20: You never hear the name David Bailey like when you listen to games or when you're watching games. It's like where is he? What's happening with him?
1: Right. By the way, let me just do. Hold on 1 second, Spencer. I want to do the ID because I don't want to get in trouble. You're listening
20: to do that ID, man. I got to remember what station I'm talking to.
1: There you go. You're listening to Beningo here on the Fan, WFAN FM, WFAN FM HD1 in New York. Go ahead, bro. Continue.
20: I think, you know, again, this is the game. I'm not scared of the 3-1 record by the Browns. I mean, they've got two rookie wide receivers, you know, Concepcion and Boston. You know, I mean, they should be able, our cornerback should be able to go out and stop those guys. You know, this is not an impossible game. We've got the home field. This game, you just have to ignore the 3-1 record. And the 3-1 record, let's be honest, Joe, as you would say, it's kind of a fluky record. The Browns haven't beaten teams like, you know, 42-20.
1: Well, I mean, come on. They beat I'm trying to think who they beat. I know they beat Tampa. I'm trying to think who the other teams they beat. But it doesn't really matter who they beat. They did beat Pittsburgh. It doesn't really matter. You know, the Jets can win this game. They need to win this game, bro. I'm telling you, forget about Aaron Glenn getting fired, which could happen. If they lose this game, we're looking at another 4 or 5 win season, right? I mean, that's basically what we're looking at.
20: I mean, there's just like no hope. The road ahead is not. It's not an easy road. No doubt about it. Gino, I think, you know, he'll be better in the pocket last week. I thought last week was just
1: wasn't good.
20: Kind of anomaly.
1: You know, Gino hasn't even thrown an interception yet. Think about that. Think about the fact the Jets have only turned the ball over once all year.
20: Yeah.
1: What?
20: Seriously.
1: And they're still 1-3. It's unbelievable.
20: And you know, to touch on what you were saying before, I mean, Cade Klubnik, and we've talked about this before.
1: Right.
20: You know, if we get Cade Klubnik, I'm not really in the segment of fans that wants to get him in there right away. Like, eventually I'd like to get him, but not this season.
1: Not yet. But I think if the season continues to go south, I got to see him play, don't we? I mean, we got to see him play. I got to see, do I have anything with this guy? You know what I mean?
20: Well,
1: I have to see that.
20: In my opinion, if Cade Klubnik gets in there, if we totally give up on Geno Smith, I have a feeling it's not going to be pretty with Cade. I mean, you know.
1: Well, maybe. But, I mean, at some point, we got to see him, Spencer. That's all. I want to see the guy before we go draft a quarterback next year. You know what I mean?
20: Yeah, I hear you on that, Joe. Listen, we don't really have many good options at the same measure. It's right. You know, it's not like we have the best quarterback in the league, and it's not like we have the best backup quarterback in the league either. So what can you do? And we've got to, like, do all of these machinations to try to find the win. And we need Frank, we need Frank Reich, to come up with a scheme today to help get some points on the board. The Jets are still struggling also in that red zone, they're just not able to get the ball, into the end zone, like when they get, at the 30-yard line or the 20-yard line.
1: Yeah, they had two big turnovers last week, and they got field goals off of both of them. I mean,
20: yeah,
1: you got to score touchdowns. You're 100%
20: right. You want to know something else that's also absurd? The

0: Browns have given up more touchdowns to tight ends this season. They've given up like 40 points to tight ends this season.
1: Is that right?
0: Other team. Yeah, this is, again.
1: Well, maybe we could see. Now, I guess Mason Taylor's coming back tomorrow, and I want to see Sadiq. Can we give Sadiq the freaking ball? Can they do that?
0: Oh, my God. He should have like a touchdown sandwich, you know. That's what this game is lining up to be. So it's really like in his favor. I think the worry that we all have is how are the Jets going to mess this up? You know, like what are they going to do to screw this game up?
1: They better win. Spencer, I got to run. Thank you, bro. Appreciate the call. Be good. The Jets, tomorrow's a must win. I'm sorry. It's a must win. Yeah, otherwise, we're looking at another 4 or 5 win season. And they got games coming up. They go to New England next week. You know they're going to lose that game. You know that. Right? Then they play the Dolphins and the Raiders at home. I know the Raiders are 3-1, but, I mean, you know, they got to win games. This team's got to start winning football games. And I'm telling you, Aaron Glenn, I really think he's in big trouble if they don't win tomorrow because it's going to get ugly. 888-808-1019, Marty in Westchester. Marty, how are you?
2: Yes, good morning, Joe. Always good to talk to you.
1: Hi, Marty.
2: I was actually at the elimination game, unfortunately, Wednesday night.
1: Right.
2: And I could tell you that Boone got it pretty good from the Yankee fans. They really fooled him.
1: Yes,
2: during
1: he did.
2: The player introductions at the beginning of the game. And also in the ninth inning, the fire Boone chant started.
1: Yep, yep.
2: And I think there should be a change of managers. He's been there 9 years without a championship. Unfortunately, given the circumstances, I don't think that's going to happen because of the impending lockout. I did hear yesterday, I listened to some of the podcasts yesterday, Buster only, other ones. They said that if they hire a new manager, that new manager will not be able to meet with the players once the lockout starts until spring training. So
1: right,
2: I think
1: right.
2: Given the circumstances, I think he will get another year, which in fact is his last year. Last year is the last year of his contract.
1: Yeah, of his contract. So, right.
2: Yeah. So I think he will be back with Cashman, and we see what happens next year. And, you know, obviously we don't know what kind of a season it's going to be. It's impossible to predict. I think there will be a lockout of some sort.
1: Yeah.
2: I don't think spring training will start on time. But, you know, it's interesting. I did listen to your podcast. Well, I always listen to your podcast.
1: Thank you.
2: I love your podcast.
1: Thank you, Marty.
2: And I was thinking about the fact that Boone has gone 9 years without a championship. Now, we're of the same age. I'll go back to the 60s. You remember Gene Mork. Gene Mork had a long, long career as a manager, and he never won a World Series.
1: Never.
2: I think... I didn't look at his specific records, but I think he was with the Phillies for a long time.
1: Well, remember, he was the manager of the Phillies in 1964 when they blew the pennant. They had a big lead late in the year and wound up losing the pennant to the Cardinals that year because back then there was no playoffs.
2: I definitely remember that.
1: And remember, he was also the manager of the Angels when they blew the playoff series to the Red Sox, when they had that 3-1 lead, and with Donnie Moore and all of that, you know, they're giving up that home run to Henderson. So he was the manager of those two teams. So, you know, that's pretty rough, you know?
2: Yeah, he managed for over 20 years.
1: And yeah,
2: I believe he also managed the Expos.
1: Yeah, I think you're right.
2: If I'm not mistaken.
1: I think you're right, Marty, yes.
2: Yeah.
1: I think so.
2: Yeah.
1: Yep.
2: Yeah, you know, it's interesting you mentioned that 64 class, which I really remember. You know, the Cardinals got into the mix because of the Philly collapse, and they played the Mets the last series of the season.
1: Right.
2: And the Mets beat them the first two games.
1: Al Jackson.
2: And they had the Cardinals on the rough.
1: Yeah. Al Jackson beat Bob Gibson 1-0 in one of those games.
2: Yes.
1: Mm-hmm. Yep.
2: And Yeah, and the Cardinals did win the final game of that series to get in. That was pretty wild. That was a wild last couple of weeks of the season.
1: And then he beat the Yankees. Then they beat the Yankees in seven. Then he beat the Yankees in seven. Yeah, the Phillies collapsed that year. Yep.
2: They looked like a solid team. Johnny Carlson was the MVP, I believe.
1: Yes, he was. Yep.
2: And he was also the MVP of the All-Star game at Chase Stadium.
1: Yep, off that home run really off Dick Raddatz.
2: That was a tough collapse, no question about it.
1: And I think Richie Allen, I think, was a rookie on that team, wasn't he? Richie called me Dick Allen. I think he was.
2: He was. Yeah. He became Dick Allen when he went to the White Sox.
1: Yeah. I loved him. Maybe he was one of my, even though he used to kill the Mets, I loved Richie Allen. That classic cover of Sports Illustrated, I have it downstairs, where he's juggling the baseballs in the dugout with a cigarette in his mouth on the cover of Sports Illustrated. And he finally got into the Hall of Fame.
2: He
1: took a long time.
2: He had incredible power. He hit balls over buildings. He was so strong.
1: Yeah, he was a tremendous player. You know? Yep.
2: Let me ask you a question. How do you see the Brewer-Dodgers series coming up? I think that's going to be a really interesting series.
1: Well, you know, I'm rooting for the Brewers because I've had it with the Dodgers. I can't take any more of the Dodgers. I mean, really, how much more can we take in this team? I mean, enough for it. And I don't know who I'm rooting for tonight. I've really been following the Guardian. Oh my God, the Guardian White Sox series, and I'm actually rooting for the White Sox. I do want to see the White Sox. I know the Guardians haven't won since 1948, but I like to see the White Sox win because they're like a nondescript franchise. You know what I mean? I mean, even though they've been around for a million years, you know they're so second fiddle to the Cubs, like the Mets are to the Yankees. So I kind of I kind of want to see the White Sox win, but we'll see what happens.
2: Yeah. Also, given the fact they had such horrible seasons, right? The one year they lost 120 games,
1: and then
2: they lost 100 plus games the last 2 years. They came out of nowhere.
1: I mean,
2: even though it's a mediocre division, I mean that's quite a story in itself.
1: Yep. Let's hope the Dodgers don't win. All right. Let's hope.
2: Me too. I'm rooting for the Brewers, absolutely. That's a good series.
1: Yep. All right, thanks for the call, Marty. I appreciate it. Be good.
2: Have a good weekend, Joe. Appreciate it.
1: All right, man. You too. 888-808-1019. Joe in L.A. Wow, it's early in L.A., man. Was it 3 o'clock in the morning? Joe, what are you doing and calling me 3 o'clock in the morning in L.A.?
3: Hey, listen, Joe, I'm a younger guy. I come from where I lived over in Jersey City, Hudson County, years and years ago. I grew up listening to you because my uncle listened to you on the overnights and then the midday with Evan. So I'm actually getting ready to hit the gym, actually, because, you know, LA Fitness, 24 hours over there.
1: All right, good.
3: I was listening to one of the other guys before, the Spencer or whatever, but he should be an attorney because the amount of excuses he has for, like, the Yankees is ridiculous. I feel the same way you do. And one of your greatest rants on YouTube is, like, you got to get over it with the Jets, where, Yankees have been successful. But if he wants to say, let's look at everything in the total package or spectrum, as he said, the whole thing, okay, how about this? How about you eliminate the competition with the Astros way back in the day? People forget this. Don't be cheap and get Sonny Gray. How about you get Justin Verlander? They had the opportunity to do it. Cashman didn't do it for whatever the reason. How about instead of getting Frankie Montas, you would have got Luis Castillo? When he was, you know, nice and young from the Reds back in the day, that would have been something. Mm-hmm. How about you? How about even if you got Stanton, there was still a chance you could have added either Harper or Machado.
1: Right. Well, they should have signed Harper. Harper was the guy the Yankees should have signed as a free agent.
3: You tell me objectively from a Mets fan point of view, if they have Harper and Verlander, they're getting past the Astros. So that was the main roadblock for them as far as the American League.
1: Whether and let's be honest.
3: To beat them or not is you know, it's up for debate, but they definitely get out of the AL. You know, Joe?
1: Joe, am I wrong saying they should have kept Soto? Am I wrong about that?
3: No. He's a great 1D as far as like not having no pressure. He could just go up there and do his thing because he had two other guys.
1: Right.
3: And the Judge, you know, he's a great 1B guy. Like the Nationals didn't have slouches on that World Series team. So it's like, how long are we going to make the excuses? It's like, you know, maybe they need to get guys back in there from the old time. Where it's a Buffalo Bills situation where I say it like this. It's like between Boone and Cashman and like McDermott, you know, they have four chances to beat the Chiefs. Couldn't do it. It's time for something new. It's time for something fresh. Like, you know, they can't get over that last hump. The only thing that they're able to do is you take away the Tigers, because they beat them twice, is beat the rest of the AL Central and lose to everybody else. They bully the Central around. And, you know, as far as playoffs in this indentation, this new era, they're 2-2 with the Red Sox as far as the playoffs, so it's not like they're beating the crap out of them, because we're forever down for that 3-0 thing. But if you look at everything in totality, like that guy was saying, it's like, what? No, it's like, you know what? We'll scrape by. It's a crapshoot. We're running into a guy, and we'll see what happens. And, you know, hey, the mission statement, win 90 games. And, you know, hey, we're successful. It's like they're not chasing it like for what like the Dodgers are. As much as you're sick of them, I'm sick of them, they just don't care. They're doing whatever it takes to win.
1: Right.
3: If they could sign LeBron James, they could. Like, they'll sign everyone. Look at Schrubel. He's probably going to get a ring. Like, maybe, I mean, I don't know how many times what's the guy, Miz from Milwaukee, is going to have to pitch. He might have to pitch six games in order to, to, like.
1: Right, Mizorowski. Right.
3: Yeah, but it's just a microcosm. It's like the same old thing as far as, like, this era, like you say with the Jets, and I'm a Jets fan too, it's SOJ. I wanted to call you last year, but I couldn't get in touch with you. I was like, I wanted to say something to Joe. Like, how funny was it last year where, even though the Patriots got smacked in the Super Bowl, it was a damn Jet that had to half a block field goal to help get them there. I said, only in Jets land can you get that. I remember that in that championship game. But it's just as far as, like, the Yankees go, it's just, it's rinse and repeat. It's like they're not going to sign anyone. They're not going to get a free agent. They're going to go with what they got. You know, they're going to luck up and, you know, run with Judge and keep Stanton. And I don't think they're going to make any changes. But objectively, it's the same thing over and over again. Like, as long as they keep winning 92 games,
1: get
3: the wild card and get out the first round.
1: And Hal Steinbrenner is making money hand over fist. They're selling out the stadium every game, right?
3: Right?
1: Yep. I mean, they're always going to be good, and that's it. He's got, you know, his father would have never, if George was alive, Aaron Boone would have been gone a long time ago. Let's be honest about it.
3: Yeah.
1: Right?
3: I sort of understand back in the day how Torrey kept his job after the Red Sox debacle. I don't know what happened with that. Like, you know, as far as that. I also think, too, that maybe if Cash was gone, maybe the Jeters and the other guys on the team that don't really like him come around and give some type of advice as far as, like, saying this is what's lacking in the clubhouse, killer instinct, et cetera, because it's not there. Because I know why Jeter doesn't really come around, because he's still hot and he carries a grudge like nobody else. Mm-hmm. I love it. When back in the day, what would the catcher say? I'd rather have Troy Tulowitzki than you. He never forgot that. Because remember with the whole Stan thing, he didn't have anything to do with Cashman with that. He went around him and dealt with whoever else in the front office.
1: Right.
3: So I think it's a good thing. It's, you know, maybe they're not as hungry. I mean, I can say that about a lot of athletes. Like, nobody's like Jordan and Kobe nowadays. But I think it's a hunger issue. And it's the same thing every year. It's like, you'll have the pitching, they don't hit. Then the pitching go out, and then they will hit.
1: But again, but Joe, and I got to run. Joe, I got to go because we got this hard break we got to do. Go out and get – go knock yourself out working out. Don't hurt yourself, all right, Joe?
3: Yeah, no. I'm not gonna hurt my calf like standing and shattering glass.
1: There you go.
3: All right, thanks, Joe.
1: All right, take care. 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
1: All right, we're back. 621. Beningo. on a Saturday. Chris Persinian now taking over for Jack Carty on the other side of the glass. 888-808-1019 is the phone number. Frank in Syosset is on the fan. Frank, how are you?
0: Joe, good morning.
1: Hi, Frank.
0: Yeah, John Lennon's birthday yesterday, Joe.
1: That's right, October 9th. You're 100% right about that. Yes, he is. Yes.
0: Were you a bigger Rolling Stones fan or a bigger Beatles fan or equal?
1: Well, you know, it's interesting with that. The Beatles were always number one, but the Stones obviously have, gotten right up to in that area. Like, you know, you got one and 1A. You know, it's funny. When I bought my first the first Rolling Stones record I ever bought, okay, was I'm trying to think which one. Now I'm forgetting which one it is now. Wasn't Time Is On My Side. I forget which one it was now. The Last Time, that's the one. The first Rolling Stones song I ever bought, single, was The Last Time. And I remember saying at the time, it's like 1964, 1965, I'm saying to myself, it's the last time I'm ever going to buy a Stones song. Well, 10 albums later, right? You know what I mean? So I would put the Beatles one, the Stones kind of 1A, very close, you know?
0: Sure. Both great writers, right?
1: Yeah. John Lennon and McCartney and Mick Jagger and Keith Richards. Yeah, no doubt about it. No doubt.
0: Sure, sure. And the number one best-selling book right now for the New York Times, number one best-selling book is John and Paul. If you can pick it up, Joe. It's at Barnes & Noble.
1: They got their own book. Who wrote the book? What is it? Who wrote it?
0: I forgot the author's name. One of this generation's authors. But it's a great read, Joe. It's a great read.
1: Okay.
0: You learn a lot. You'll learn a lot about when they went to Hamburg and there were bar fights and Lennon used to curse out the crowd.
1: Is that right?
0: He was the tough one. It's a good read, Joe. And you learn a lot about the Beatles, you know?
1: I hear you.
0: Yeah. But just to expand on what's already been said about the Yankees, I've been saying it all season to you, Joe. I've been saying it for months. You know, if you go way back to March, Ricky Ricardo, right? You know Ricky, right?
1: One of the greats. I love Ricky. One of the greats.
0: Yeah. He had Omar Minaya on back in March.
1: Right.
0: And he asked Omar straight out, what do you think of this year's team? Omar used the word good. Good team. Everybody uses the word good. I don't hear anybody using the word great. I said to Ricky, because he was taking calls that night, I said, Ricky, great interview. I never heard the guy use the word great once.
1: Right.
0: Not once.
1: Right.
0: Good team. That's what they were. Good team. They're good. That's what you get. That's what you get with good.
1: Right,
0: When you got the legendary Susan Wallman saying, I never heard her talk this way, Joe. But when she refers to the team on the air, in the middle of a game, calling them a Jekyll and Hyde team. A Jekyll and Hyde team.
1: Susan is very critical of the Yankees. She is. I mean, she doesn't sugarcoat anything with the Yankees.
2: You play. Be a man.
0: Right. And you know, they don't manage their money. You know, Hal told us. I said that to you many times, Joe. Hal told us at the beginning of the season, why do I need more than a $300 million budget?
1: Right.
0: And in a way, he's right. Because Tampa had, what, half that budget?
1: Yeah.
0: 100,
1: yeah.
0: Right?
1: $113 million or something for Tampa, something like that.
0: It's embarrassing. It's embarrassing, Joe. But, I mean, you know, there's other things. You don't roll out a rookie at the end of the season and throw him into the wild card series and the ALDS series. I don't believe you do that.
1: Who are you talking about?
0: I don't think that's right.
1: Who are you talking about?
0: Lombard.
1: yeah, but he played good for them at the end. He was good at the end of the year for them.
0: That's a big question mark with me, Joe. 12 errors.
1: Yeah, he made a lot of errors. He did make a lot of errors. You're right about that. He did do that. Yep.
0: You got Jones out in center field, another rookie. You know, you got McMahon at third, no bat. You got Wells behind the plate. His bat came alive a little bit for the last month and a half.
1: Right.
0: You know, three first basemen, two second basemen. It's like Jeter and A-Rod said, there's no structure on the team. there's no structure. And you can say, oh, the game changes. Does that make it better, Joe? You say it yourself. The old way, a lot of the old ways are better than what it is today. In any sport.
1: Of course.
0: Three-point shooting in basketball. The changes they made to speed up the game in baseball. You say it all the time, Joe. The new way doesn't mean it's better.
1: Right.
0: You know.
1: Well, I liked what they've done speeding the game up in baseball. I mean, I like a lot of the things they've done. The pitch clock has been good. The challenge in the strike call has been good because it's immediate. The thing I like about that is you get an answer immediately. You're not waiting 20 minutes to see if it's a

0: ball or a strike. Boom, it happens immediately. And I even like, I know they don't do it in the playoffs, I even like the ghost runner. I even like that. I got to tell you, I like
1: it. You like the ghost runner show?
0: I do, absolutely. Yeah, because
1: really?
0: Why do I need, yeah, because who wants to see in the middle of July, do you want to see 17-inning baseball game? I don't. You know what I mean?
1: No, I want to see somebody win fair and square, though.
0: Well, it's fair and square. They both have the same rule. It's not like it's a different rule for one of the teams. You both got the same situation. Well, but I mean, it's still fair and square. It's just not the way it always was. That's all. You know.
1: All right.
0: I like it. I like it.
1: I mean, I know the Yankees had pitching. They had pitching. You can't deny that this year, Joe.
0: They
1: but,
0: did.
1: But, you know, why not go with a guy with more experience? I mean, shortstop was a problem. They didn't have they didn't have a solution for shortstop this year.
0: Yeah.
1: You know?
0: Well, look, I get it, and they still won 93 games, and they're still in the playoffs, but I understand that's not good enough. Look, you didn't have Judge. You didn't have Stanton. You didn't have some of the, you know, Cole for a while. You didn't have Rondon for a while. You know, Fried was out. They had a lot of things during the year. But, look, what can I tell you? Got to win in the playoffs, and they haven't done it.
1: Joe, aging team. I said that to you for months. Aging team. Five guys in their middle 30s.
0: Yeah, but you got a lot of young guys on the team, though. Yeah, but you know what, though, Frank? You got a lot of young guys. Come on. You got, don't you? You got Lombard. You got Schlittler. You got Volpe. You got Spencer Jones. I mean, there's a lot of young guys on this team. Right or wrong? There are young guys on. Ben Rice. How old is he? Come on. You got young guys on this team.
1: Ben Rice is great. You can't deny
0: that.
1: He
0: is. But there are young guys. I mean, I think Spencer Jones could be a good player for them. Right? You don't think so?
1: Eventually, but to put them out there, Garcia, they went and got Garcia. He's supposed to be this big-time home run hitter. I don't think he lived up to the expectations. And Ramos, Rosario.
0: Right. I get it.
1: I mean, it wasn't enough, Joe. It wasn't enough.
0: I understand.
1: And they got these contracts, Joe. They got what are they paying Bellinger, $42 million? They got the judge contract.
0: He was hurt for a while, too. Bellinger was hurt for a while, too. Look, the bottom line on the Yankees, and Frank, I got to go because we got this tight schedule.
1: All right. Love you, Joe. Love you.
0: All right, Frank. Thanks for the call. I appreciate it. Look, to me, I'll say it again. It comes down to Hal Steinbrenner. He is not his father. He's making a ton of money, and he knows his team is always there, and is selling out the building, and that's good enough. That's good enough. If we win, we win. He's not George. 888-808-1019. We'll break here back with your calls here to the Big Blue Preview at 8 o'clock.
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0: All right, 636, Beningo. Saturday morning, 888-808-1019, the phone number here to the Big Blue Preview at 8 o'clock, Moose and Schmelk. My buddy Lou in Westfield. Lou, how are you, bro?
1: Joe, good to hear you again. I haven't been able to get through for a couple of weeks, but hey, we got to get together and play one more round of golf before the run.
0: Well, you tell me, we got it's running out. First of all, we'll get to that in a second. How are you feeling? I know you were a little, you had a little health problem there, Lou. How you feeling?
1: Yeah, no, everything, no, back to 100%. Everything is good, thank God. You know, everything went, I had major kidney stone, but all right. Taken care of, and I'm good. I'm really good.
0: Well, I'm happy 100%. For you.
1: Thanks for asking.
0: Good to hear,
1: hey,
0: Lou.
1: Joe,
0: You tell me. When do you want to play? We only got a couple days left to play. When are we playing? You tell me.
1: You know what? I'll check the weather. You know, maybe Wednesday we can see if the weather holds up, we can try. Because, you know, once it gets into the 40s,
0: forget about it.
1: I'm not playing. It's not fun.
0: No. You can't play when it's too cold. I'm with you. Let me know. Do you have my number? Or I have your.
1: I got it. I got it.
0: Call me.
1: I'll text you.
0: Call me. Let

0: whatever. But it's a team that makes the critical mistake at the critical part of the game. They make the penalty at the critical part of the game.
1: Yep.
0: And then last week, you have an unknown, basically an unknown quarterback quarterbacking against you.
1: Yep.
0: You're supposed to be a defensive-minded coach. You mean to tell me that you can't figure out a couple of schemes to disrupt this kid playing in, what, his first game or whatever? I mean, what is going on there? You can't – I'm sorry. I can't make excuses for this guy. You can't figure it out that you got a young quarterback there and you can take control of the game? And I'll say this also with Frank Wright. You got Garrett Wilson. You can't figure out a couple of schemes to get Garrett Wilson the ball. You're supposed to be this great offensive-minded coach. You can't figure out how to get your number one offensive player the ball. I don't get it. I'm sorry.
1: How about Sadiq? How about the tight end? They didn't even throw – what, they throw two passes to him in the game? Where was he?
0: It's
1: terrible. Yeah, terrible.
0: I don't understand. Like what goes on there? Like, how do you justify any of this? I don't. And I'll tell you, they don't beat Cleveland. Again, if they don't win, I'm sorry. He's got to go.
1: Now, I agree. I think he's in big trouble, Lou. Lou, I couldn't agree more. I said this the other day. I said it in my podcast. I'm saying it now. If they lose tomorrow, how are you bringing this guy back? The season's going to spiral out of control. You know, you're looking at a 4-win season or something like that. He can't continue on. And the fan base is going to go nuts tomorrow. I'm telling you right now, we haven't heard it yet. They will be chanting Fire Glenn loud and clear tomorrow if they lose this game. There's no doubt about it.
0: And he deserves every bit of it. I'm sorry. You know what,
1: yep.
0: Joe?
1: I'm
0: no fan. I don't think he's what they need to get over the hump. And another thing, you know, Joe, when you watch these games, there's no impact. Could he call a timeout when he needed to call a timeout?
1: Right.
0: Did he have anything going on at the right time? And to me, you know, that's what you're there for. You're the coach. You got such influence on the game. And by the way, you got to have influence on your players. You don't give up 66-yard punt returns at a critical part of the game and make four penalties. I can't.
1: As
0: far as I'm concerned, I'm done with him. I mean, if he doesn't win on Sunday, there's nothing to talk about because the season's over.
1: Yeah, look, Lou, you're right. I couldn't agree with you more. If they lose tomorrow to Cleveland, I know they're 3-1. It doesn't matter. If you lose that game, it's over. Where are you going? How you bring this guy back? How does he continue to be the head coach? I mean, you're just going to keep losing and losing and losing. You know, you're going to lose to New England the week after that. You're going to be 1-5 if you don't win tomorrow. I mean, what are we doing? Where are we going? You know?
0: I mean, the only team they could possibly beat maybe is Miami if they don't beat Cleveland. And maybe. And think about that. Maybe. You know, I got to tell you, I can't. Hey, Joe, I got to say one other thing here about with the Yankees and everything. First of all, I know the Yankee fans, they're all, boom this, boom that. I've said this before and I'll say it again. I think Boone had probably one of his best years as a manager, and I actually think, and I've said it before, I think he should win Manager of the Year. He lost, and you know, you hear some of the Yankee fans, we finally learned how to win without Aaron Judge. What are you talking about? You got to learn how to win with you don't turn around and say that because you won a playoff against Boston that we learned to win without Aaron Judge. Aaron Judge, in my opinion, is the best player in baseball. You want to argue Ohtani, you want to argue him, go ahead, argue it. But you know what? He's definitely one or two when it comes to that.
1: Well, one thing about Ohtani, let me just say this, Lou, about Ohtani. I mean, he pitches, and he hasn't pitched for a while. He pitches, but he's a DH. He don't play the field.
0: Yeah. Right. And to me, you should never let a DH win the MVP. I'm sorry, I think that's pretty hard. But at any rate, Judge is a more rounded player. But I want to say this though, with Judge, you know, when you lose your best players, you don't turn around and say, well, you can win without. No, you're not winning. First of all, you're not winning without the best player in baseball. I don't

0: care who you are.
1: Right.
0: You got
1: right.
0: the best player in baseball. He's out. You got to right. you're at a deficit, number one, and he would make a big difference in that lineup. Whatever they think or say. And I think that the other thing I'll say too is when it comes to Stanton, I think the Stanton contract has hurt the Yankees big time. Mm. Big time.
1: Because, he never plays. You know, he's hurt all the time. Lou, he's always hurt.
0: Hasn't he missed something like 500 games in the last? I mean, he's missed
1: it's unbelievable.
0: 100 games a year. He never
1: he's always hurt. Stanton right. is always. Another big mistake besides letting Soto go that the Yankees made was not signing Bryce Harper as a free agent. They should have signed him. I mean, come on. He was the perfect guy for Yankee Stadium, Lou.
0: I agree with you, Joe, but I'll say this, you know, when you talk about Soto or you talk about Harper and these guys that they let go, my own opinion is part of the problem is the yoke around the neck with the Stanton contract.
1: Yeah.
0: You got a guy making, what, $28
1: yeah.
0: million a year.
1: Okay.
0: He plays
1: yeah.
0: 50 games a year.
1: Maybe.
0: And, you know, at some point, you hear the Yankees say, well, let's get everybody. Well, you can't get everybody.
1: Right.
0: You can't
1: right.
0: get everybody who's available. But you know what? You're right. Bryce Harper, perfect. First base, he could have been. But with the Stanton, when Stanton's there, you can't give Judge a day off as a DH. That's
1: yeah.
0: also part of the problem.
1: Yeah, well.
0: And,
1: well
0: you know, well. And you got to watch him now because, look, he's gotten hurt too, like two of the last 3 years. You got to watch
1: yeah.
0: out.
1: Yeah.
0: And
1: yeah, he's had problems. That's been the big knock on Judge is the injuries, bro.
0: Right.
1: I mean, that's
0: but
1: it.
0: You know
1: I
0: what,
1: mean, he's missed a lot of games over the years. He's had a lot of injuries yeah. over the years.
0: Yeah. So, but you know what I don't want to see happen? I don't want Judge to become the Don Mattingly of the Yankees. But
1: yeah.
0: it seems like it's heading that way, right? I mean, great player.
1: Yeah.
0: Potential Hall of Famer, this and that and everything else, and probably will be a Hall of Famer, and never win a World Series.
1: Yeah. Well, it's
0: and,
1: you know
0: and that,
1: what?
0: And that would be a shame.
1: It's heading that way. There's no doubt about it. Lou, I got to run. Let me know about
0: okay.
1: Wednesday, all right? Give me a shout.
0: I will.
1: All right?
0: I will, Joe. I will.
1: All right, man. Take care. 888-808-1019. But then go on a Saturday break here. Back with more of your calls here to the Big Blue Preview at 8.
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1: 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We hit the 8 o'clock for the Big Blue Preview. Chris Persinian on the other side of the glass and my good buddy Mikey in Yonkers. Mikey!
0: Joey, how you doing, pal?
1: Ah, Mike, if I was any better, I'd be you. You know what I mean?
0: No, you don't want to be me, Joe.
1: Oh, the pain. Mike, the pain, Mike. The pain.
0: Remember when you told me a year ago to get my hip done and I didn't
1: yes.
0: do it?
1: Right.
0: Well, I'm paying for it now.
1: Are you going to get it done or what?
0: I don't know, Joe. I have this other thing hanging over my head.
1: Yeah, no, I know.
0: I have to get into this thing. I'll tell you, viewers, I have Alzheimer's. Viewers, I'm 73 years old and I have the onset of Alzheimer's. I'm the luckiest guy in the world because they found it early and there's something they can do with it. And I tell all of you out there, please listen to me. Go to your doctor. It's just a blood test. If you wait, like I would have probably waited years, it would be too late. But somebody up there likes me, and I don't know who he is. But enough of me, Joe. Enough of me. Let's get to the Jets.
1: Go ahead. And you still could hit the ball great off the tee and all of that, Mike. Even with that, just to tell
0: yeah,
1: you.
0: Well, no, Joe, you're right. I'm going to have to get this addressed very soon. You're right. I mean, the pain is absolutely unbearable.
1: Yep.
0: I should have listened to you last year. I wouldn't be.
1: Bro, you can't. I got both of mine done, man. I told you, I went years where I couldn't even bed down and put socks on.
0: Yeah,
1: so I know.
0: Right. Yeah.
1: I know.
0: Once I get going, I'm upstanding, I'm fine. But if I sit down and lay down, I'm done.
1: Yeah, I hear you.
0: But forget about me, Joe. We're not here. Oh, today's my 55th wedding anniversary.
1: Oh, happy anniversary. 55 years, bro?
0: Yeah. Ah. She deserves a statue. She does.
1: Oh, my God. Statue. Forget about it. They should make her a saint, right?
0: They are.
1: Come on.
0: Are.
1: There you
0: so,
1: go.
0: So, Joe, yeah, I remember in the beginning of the year you said, you know, about you don't want to see them fire what's his name, the coach of the Jets.
1: Yeah, I wanted to give him the rest of the year, but I've changed my mind now. Now I can't take it anymore.
0: I know. But the problem is there is Glenn, but it isn't Glenn, Joe. He hires these clowns.
1: I understand.
0: And he's been doing it for 25 years. When is this guy going to learn? You got to do what the Giants do. They paid the guy.

0: They paid Harbaugh. He's a professional coach. He knows how to coach. Look at this Giant team. They have injuries. And they're probably going to win that division.
1: Yeah, maybe. Maybe. You're right. Yeah.
0: You know, and
1: let me ask you a question. Is Mike Tomlin coming to our team? Do you think somebody like Mike Tomlin is coming to the Jets? Is he going to come here with the disaster? Now, I will say this. You look at the Jets situation, it's not that bad. I mean, they got three number one picks next year. You know, they do have some talent on this team. You know, but I mean, would somebody like Mike Tomlin want to come here? I don't know.
0: hey, I wouldn't be against it. I think he's a great coach.
1: Of course we'd all be for it, but would he want to come here?
0: I don't know. You're right. Hey, why would he want to get involved with this
1: I don't know.
0: This organization that's a bona fide failure. It's terrible what they do. We're in the greatest city in the world. They got one of the greatest fan bases in the world, and all this guy does is the. Isn't insanity something you do? Keep doing the same thing, the same thing, the same thing.
1: Yep. Yep.
0: I don't know.
1: I don't know what to say, but I think he's in trouble if they lose tomorrow.
0: And he's probably going to fire him. And I thought Frank Reich was good, but, you know, he's not showing me nothing either.
1: No.
0: He isn't really showing us anything.
1: You're right.
0: Well, at least we had the Knicks, Joe.
1: Thank God, right?
0: Thank
1: and
0: God
1: I would calm down. Let me just say this, too, with this stuff with the contracts with Carl Anthony Towns and Josh Hart. Calm down. Just relax, Knicks fans. All right?
0: Yeah, they'll get their money.
1: We're the world champions. They're not going to let these guys go. So just calm down, all right? Let's play the season. It'll be taken care of when the time comes to take care of it. And that's it.
0: The Knicks, the Jets and the Mets should look at the Knicks. How many years were the Knicks dysfunctional? And Dolan finally got the guys in there to do the job.
1: Right. That's it. You're right. Leon Rose finally came in and it changed everything. There's no doubt about it.
0: He went with Jackson and all these guys. They didn't do nothing.
1: Oh, God. Oh, God, please. Right.
0: Well, Joe, thank you for letting me vent myself. I needed that. And I love you and give my love to Terry and... Hopefully next year I'll be able to play golf with
1: Did you get Paul something nice for the anniversary? I mean, what'd you do with that, Mike?
0: Well, we're going out to eat tonight. Well, just me and her.
1: All right, good for you, Mike.
0: I got her a nice card.
1: All right, well, nice card. All right, well, take care. You just do the right thing. You know I love you, bro. You know that.
0: And I love you too, Joe. Thank you. Appreciate
1: All right,
0: it.
1: Hang in
0: take
1: there.
0: Take care.
1: All right. 888-808-1019. Oh, the great Miriam in Forest Hills. Miriam, how are you?
2: How you doing, Joey? I'm all right.
1: I'm good. Yeah. How's the cats? How's the cats doing? All right.
2: Fine. He's fine. He's going to be 15.
1: Wow. God bless him. 15. God bless him.
2: He's a nice cat.
1: Very good.
2: He's doing pretty good. There are days, and there are days like there are with me. I have to use my hands to stand up, and I have to, you know, I'm careful. And last week I needed help standing up because my body is failing, sort of, and I have to be careful.
1: Right. Well, we like having you around, Miriam. You've been around for a long time, and we're happy that you still are, and you got your Islanders. What do you think about that? The Rangers beat them the other night. What do you think about the Islanders?
2: I'm very proud of them. I'm very proud of Matt Schaefer being the Rookie of the Year, and Victor Ekman scored his first goal. And Peter DeForest has a much different system. Here's Tiger saying hello. Peter DeForest is a very good, aggressive coach. I like the way he's doing things. I like the way he uses everybody. And it's good. They're doing fine. They're at 500, and tonight they get to play the Lightning. So that'll be an interesting experience.
1: Right,
2: and I'm sorry for Igor Shesterkin. I like Igor. I hope he's all right.
1: Yeah.
2: Because, you know, he got hurt yesterday. You know that.
1: He'll
2: be all right.
1: You got hurt last year, too. Let's hope that he's okay. He finally scored a goal. How about that?
2: We actually
1: had a Ranger goalie put one in the net. How about that?
2: That was really good. I remember Ricky Pietro used to do that for the Islanders. He'd score goals.
1: Right.
2: So,
1: did Billy Smith ever get one? I don't know. Did Billy Smith ever score a goal? Did he?
2: Yeah, I think he did.
1: Okay.
2: I know that, you know, when goalies do that, because it's usually because they shoot the puck down the ice.
1: Right.
2: And nobody's watching, so it goes in.
1: Well, Igor loves to throw the ball, to shoot the puck. He made a great pass yesterday to set up the only goal they got by Lafreniere early in the game. So
2: You know, the other thing, too, about the Islanders and the Rangers is they have people that are aggressive on the ice, and they go after it. And I'm very proud of them for doing that.
1: Yep.
2: Because they need to do that, and hopefully it'll work. You know, we'll have a good other game coming up later, and we'll see what happens. You know,
1: I'm still waiting to see that Islander Ranger playoff series. I mean, maybe we get one this year. That would be good.
2: Yeah, that would
1: be good
2: fun.
1: For the city.
2: I hope so.
1: Oh yeah, that would be good for the city. So. It really would.
2: Yeah, because last year the Islanders had more points. But unfortunately,
1: the Rangers stunk last year. The Rangers were bad last year. They stunk last year.
2: The Islanders got knocked out by the Flyers last week in the season. But okay, you know, you game one game at a time, one shift at a time, and that's all you can do.
1: You sound like a coach, Miriam. You sound like a coach now.
2: I know. That's how it works.
1: Yep.
2: That's how it works.
1: Yep. Yep.
2: And as far as
1: you're right, the Harbaugh line.
2: As far as the Jets go, they should get rid of Aaron Glenn. Oh, I can't take Aaron Glenn. Yeah. He's just, I would have liked James Franklin to be coach of the Jets.
1: No, we don't want James Franklin. First of all, you know, he didn't do such a great job at Penn State. I guess he's doing okay now at, where is he now? Vatek. But these college coaches, Miriam, they generally don't work out in the NFL. They generally don't. You know what I mean?
2: Does Harbaugh have another brother around?
1: Does who?
2: Harbaugh.
1: Oh, I don't know. Hey, I'll tell you, his brother is not doing too good right now with the Chargers either.
2: Really?
1: They're sitting there at 0-4. Yeah, they're 0-4.
2: Well.
1: Yeah.
2: Well,
1: so Jim's not doing too good. Let me read the ID so they don't get mad at me, Miriam, okay?
2: Okay, go ahead.
1: You're listening to the Bingo here on the Fan, WFAN-FM at WFAN-FM-HD1. In New York. Go ahead, Miriam. Go ahead.
2: I'm going to say, if they were triplets, it would have worked.
1: Yeah, I don't think there's another Harbaugh brother. I don't think so.
2: I wish there was, but there isn't.
1: There isn't.
2: Well, we have to wait. You know, we'll see what happens.
1: Well, here's the bottom line. Miriam, I've been waiting 58 years for the Jets to win. I don't know if I'm going to be alive when they do again. I don't know if I'll be here for that. You know what I mean?
2: We'll wait and see, right, Tiggy?
1: We're hanging in there. We're hanging in, Miriam. We're hanging
2: in
1: there. We're all day to day. You know what we are, Miriam? We're all day to day, right?
2: That's right. One day at a time.
1: That's it.
2: All it is.
1: Miriam, it's great talking to you, honey. You know, nothing but love for you. Take care of that cat, all right? 15 years old, God bless him, all right?
2: Yeah, he's right here on my lap.
1: You know what I'm going to do? I'm going to kiss my two cats just for you, all right?
2: You better, yeah.
1: I will.
2: Tiger's a good boy. How old are yours now?
1: Seven. They'll be
2: all
1: seven.
2: Right.
1: They'll be seven, well, right? Seven. They'll be seven.
2: Hopefully they'll live longer and take good care of them and hug them a lot.
1: Believe me, my cats, they get more love than you could imagine, and they're very lovable. So. Yes,
2: you know,
1: we love
2: cats
1: them.
2: Are the best kids.
1: We
2: they
1: love
2: don't
1: them.
2: Go to school. They don't want an allowance. They just want love.
1: Yep. Now you're right.
2: Remember that.
1: Yep, you're right. Miriam, and God bless you, honey. Take care, all right?
2: Love you. Bye.
1: Love you, too. Be well. The great Miriam in Forest Hills. We love her. I'm so happy she's still around. 888-808-1019. Artie in Brooklyn. Artie's fired up. Are you fired up, Artie?
3: Oh, I'm so fired up. On the back nine, I'm sitting here. My buddy goes, they gotta beat the Browns. I go, dude, they don't have a better quarterback. The Browns are good. The Browns beat Pittsburgh. I don't know who the coach is, but he's got them playing together.
1: Stefanski.
3: Listen, Joe,
1: Kevin
3: I remember.
1: No. It's not Stefanski. Yeah. Todd Monken. Todd Monken is the coach.
3: Stefanski's in Atlanta.
1: Well, he's 3-1.
3: All I know is they were dancing. They were dancing out there. Deshaun Watson, who hasn't played in freaking 3 years, all of a sudden, he looks like the kid from college all over again. And, you know, Joe, it's funny. I remember in the draft, you loved him. And I thought he was too small. He's not going to be the Guinness. He's not going to play like he did. And you know what? I was wrong about that. Yeah. I mean, fine, he had the issues. But let me tell you something. This kid could put him back in the playoffs. It just looks like it. And if the Jets beat Cleveland, that's a good win for Glenn. And he could. That's his season. Right now, if like you said, if they lose to the Browns, you see that spiral happening. They're not going to fire Glenn, though. From what happened with Salah, you're going to have to let him play. But here's the thing.
1: But at some point, but how many games? But Artie, how bad does it have to be? You think Glenn, if they continue to lose, you think Glenn's going to finish the season? I don't know about that.
3: I don't know. And because they have Reich, maybe it's an easier move because they go to Reich. But
1: right,
3: listen,
1: maybe.
3: You talked about Bailey, right? And I am convinced if it's switched and we have the linebacker, Glenn wouldn't know what the hell to do with him anyway.
1: Yeah, okay? You're probably right.
3: There's a stat. Listen to this, that's all I got to say, right? 17 times this freaking guy got dropped back to cover a pass. He's your number one pass.
1: Why is he doing that? I know. Why is he doing that? I know. You texted me that about
3: times.
1: He's dropping him in coverage. I mean, why would he do that?
3: I mean,
1: right.
3: He's out of his mind. He's he thinks he's going to try to outsmart him. Maybe he's got a little Stearns in him. You know, I don't know. No idea. All I know is that they just got to win on Sunday. Otherwise, you're right. Wait for the draft.
1: You going tomorrow?
3: Absolutely not. I'm not walking out of that stadium freaking all dejected. I had enough of that misery. You know why I blame the schedule, guys? Because we kicked Tennessee's butt. We thought we were all that. And now reality struck last week.
1: Yeah.
3: We couldn't even compete. And you know what kills me, too? We finally got a guy that made an electric move. This guy, Cooper, he gets that. I go, wow, look at that play.
1: Plays one play.
3: On that play.
1: I know. It's unbelievable. I know. Yeah.
3: Last one. I'm sorry. When a coach says to a media guy, good question, you know that you're in trouble. He didn't even know the answer. Why are you throwing to Garrett four freaking times?
1: All right, Artie. Hang in there. It's painful. 888-808-1019. It really is painful. Jan in Yonkers. Jan, how are you?
4: Hi, Joe. How are you?
1: I'm wonderful, Jan. Couldn't be better. I couldn't be better at 7:05 on a Saturday morning. You know what I mean? Couldn't be better.
4: Yes, I know. My cat, Sandy's 10 years old.
1: God bless. God bless, Sandy. Yeah.
4: And they're having an Alzheimer's walk October 17th in Central Park. Channel 7 News was mentioning it yesterday. I just don't know the time, but I just thought I'd put it out there for the callers, you and the callers, that they're having the Alzheimer's walk.
1: My buddy Mikey, yes. Yeah. Yep.
4: Yeah. And my prayers go out, to him and everybody that has it. My mother had it. A couple of songs for you, see if you remember. Named after the lady.
1: Do I have to sing them or what? What do we got?
4: Well,
1: what song?
4: You have a nice voice. So if you want to sing,
1: Get crazy. Let's not get nuts. So what song do you got? What do you got for me, Jan?
4: We got "See If You Remember," Denise by Randy and the Rainbows.
1: Oh, that's a good song. That's a really Oh, Denise, Scooby Doo, I'm in love with you, Denise. Okay, that's good.
4: Yeah, we got to see the latest songs named after ladies. That's one. Maria by Johnny Mathis. The great Johnny Mathis.
1: I don't know that one. What's the name? Maria by Johnny Mathis?
4: Yes.
1: I don't know that.
4: Maria.
1: I don't know that song by Johnny Mathis. I learned something every day. Every day, Jan, I learned something. What else you got?
4: It's a very old song. It might be before you and my time. Then we have Maria Maria by Carlos Santana. Remember that song?
1: No. Maria Maria by Carlos Santana? Really?
4: Carlos Santana?
1: No.
4: If you can look it up on Google a song. But it was a nice song.
1: Huh.
4: It's an oldie but goodie.
1: The first three albums by Santana are tremendous. And after that, he kind of fades away a little bit for me. I don't know Maria Maria. I don't know that.
4: But sort of like an instrumental, and they had a guy that was singing.
1: Okay.
4: But it was a good song. Delilah by Tom Jones. You remember
1: that? I do know that. My Delilah. Yes, I do know that. Okay.
4: And the last one, Rosanna, I believe.
1: Ambrosia. Oh, by Toto? By Toto. Rosanna by Toto?
4: Yes.
1: Right? Yeah, that's a very good song. No doubt. Yeah, that's a very good song. Yep, mm-hmm. yep. That's about Rosanna Arquette. I don't know if you know that, the actress.
4: Yes.
1: That song.
4: Yes, the actress.
1: One of those guys, one of the Toto guys, I don't know who it was, Steve Lukather, I think, maybe, was going out with her. So there you go.
4: Yeah, good song. Great song.
1: Yep. All women. All women's names today. What is that?
4: Yes.
1: All women's names, right?
4: Yes. But if you Google that song and or you get a hold of that song by Carlos Santana, Maria Maria.
1: All right.
4: It's a nice song. It's a nice song. You'll like it. I know
1: okay.
4: you will.
1: Okay.
4: Well, Joe, last Stephon Bondi revealed yesterday about this pausing of the contract extensions. On
1: right.
4: The Knicks.
1: Right. Right. Right.
4: I
1: right.
4: think. I think he said that Carl was going for $277 million for 4 years, and they're stopping that, and for right now, putting $200 million on the table.
1: Mm-hmm. Mm-hmm.
4: And the other two players that are going to be affected are Deuce McBride and Josh Hart.
1: And Josh Hart, right, right, right. I can't, you know what? I can't worry about it, Jan. I really can't. I mean, I think these guys are going to get paid. I can't see him letting mm-hmm. Towns. I don't know about McBride, but I can't see Towns and Hart going anywhere. Where are they going?
4: I can't.
1: Yeah, they're going to get taken care of at some point. And, you know, some of the money, I mean, come on. I mean, you know, $50 million a year. I mean, Josh Towns is a very good player. He helped us win Josh Towns. Carl Anthony Towns, very good player, helped us win a championship. But, you know, some of the NBA money is ridiculous. I mean, right? I mean, come on. I mean, come on. The highest paid baseball players, who, Soto, he's making $50 million a year. I mean, Carl Anthony Towns, as good as he is, is not the best player in the NBA. It's ridiculous. It's ridiculous. It's ridiculous.
4: No, the money. And lastly, I'll tell you, we're 0-2 in preseason. Not that preseason means a
1: doesn't
4: lot.
1: Matter. Doesn't mean anything.
4: And the Nets are 2-0. But,
1: can't
4: you
1: worry
4: know,
1: about
4: the,
1: it.
4: But, yeah, it's just preseason. But October
1: Jan,
4: 20th,
1: I'm going to tell you this, Jan. Jan, listen to me.
4: Mm-hmm.
1: The Knicks season starts in April, okay? The regular. No, I'm serious. I mean, look, they're going to make the playoffs. You know they're going to win their 50-something games. And then it's all about winning in the playoffs. That's it. That's what it comes down to. You know, everybody gets nuts. They'll have a 5-game losing streak, and they'll go nuts. You know, I can't get nervous. Plus, we got – remember, on October 20th, the banner goes to the ceiling, bro. Keep that
4: yes,
1: in mind.
4: Does. Yes, it does. It does. I don't think we should worry.
1: Don't worry.
4: We'll be healthy. Hopefully, we'll be healthy.
1: Yep.
4: The team will be healthy.
1: Yep.
4: And we can run it back. We'll see. Oh, and by the way, Lou Dork went to the Atlanta Hawks. You know the guy on OKC? They traded.
1: Right. Yeah. All right.
4: He's on the. They broke up some of the players there. Everybody now is all over the place. And I want to thank you for everything, for being a great host to me and the fans. And thank you for taking my call.
1: All right. You got it, Jan. Look, I don't worry. And that trade, as Chris is telling me, happened a couple months ago. But I don't worry about it. I'm not worried about the Knicks. The last team I'm worried about right now of the teams I root for is the Knicks. They're defending world champions. They're basically the same team they were last year. You know, you basically traded Mitchell Robinson for Andre Drummond. I cannot get nuts. The regular season is what it is. You know they're going to make the playoffs. And then we got to win. And then it's all about winning in the playoffs. And that's really what it's all about. So I'm very calm right now with that team. 888-808-1019. We'll break here. Back with your calls. We're here till 8 o'clock for the Big Blue Preview.
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5: 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The Fan.
1: All right, we're back. Beningo. Saturday morning, 7:17. Chris Parsinian, on the other side of the glass. We're here to the Big Blue Preview Show coming up at 8 o'clock. Moose and Schmelk. Robert in Manhattan is on the fan. Robert.
0: Thank you, Joe. Good morning, Joe. How are you?
1: Hi, Robert.
0: Doing?
1: I'm wonderful, Robert.
0: Yeah, well, I hope everything is well with Terry and you folks are having a good autumn.
1: There you go.
0: You know, Joe,
1: my late football team isn't.
0: No, well.
1: What's new, right?
0: The pain, right? The show, the pain.
1: A lot of pain, yes.
0: Anyway, my late mom, who died 10 years ago, she also had Alzheimer's. I remember I once went to visit her. And she said, "Do I know who you are?"
1: Really?
0: And I got to tell you,
1: shame.
0: Joe, that hurts.
1: Anyway. Yeah, no, I can understand that.
0: And anyway, she said, "If you look back too much, Joe, the only thing you get out of it is an aching and crooked neck and crossed eyeballs."
1: Yeah,
0: and,
1: I like that.
0: You know, okay. I got to tell you, Joe, and I will. I cannot tell a lie. I thoroughly enjoyed the Rays celebrating at Yankee Stadium.
1: You like that? Okay.
0: Yeah, I got to tell you, the second game was so characteristic. The Yankees imploded. They pooped all over themselves. I was hoping they would do it in game three, but they didn't. But the Rays celebrated. And then I heard all the Yankee fans whining and complaining. By the way, I never heard anybody complain when your Knickerbockers celebrated on San Antonio's home court. But, of course, you know, when, you know, A doesn't always equal B. But anyway, I want some predictions.
1: The only thing I'll say is there's a big difference between the Knicks, who were horrible for 20 years, and the Yankees.
0: Yeah, that's true, I suppose.
1: You know that. You know what I mean.
0: Yeah. No, I understand. Okay. Let's look ahead. Tonight is game five.
1: Yep.
0: I don't frankly
1: Who do you like
0: care.
1: In that game? I'm rooting for the White Sox.
0: I don't care.
1: I got to tell you.
0: I don't either,
1: really, but I'm rooting for the White Sox. Do I really care?
0: Okay.
1: No.
0: No, because the only thing that I know is that whoever goes to the Rays are going to dispatch them.
1: Yes.
0: And then we're going to get my Dodgers are going to dispatch the Brewers, and we're going to get, and I said this at the beginning of the year.
1: Like 2020, Rays Dodgers.
0: Yeah, Rays Dodgers. That's what I said. And I know.
1: Are you really a Dodger fan, Robert? You're a Dodger fan?
0: I told you once, Joe.
1: You go back to Brooklyn, right? You go back to the Brooklyn days?
0: Yeah. And, you know, it's going to be Rays Dodgers, and then we'll see where it goes. And, you know, if they win, then, you know, then what will happen next year? We don't know with the lockout and everything.
1: Right.
0: Let me ask you a question. I want to switch.
1: The Dodgers, if they win the World Series, will become the first National League team ever to win three in a row.
0: Yeah. Let me ask you about, did you make any college predictions this week in college football? I want to know.
1: I'm not making predictions anymore. I'm not making them anymore. I'm not. But go ahead. What do you want to say?
0: I just want to know, do you think my Fighting Irish will go undefeated and win the championship this year?
1: Well, let's see. They got Stanford this week, who they should beat easily.
0: Yeah.
1: They play Miami, right? They do play Miami.
0: They play Miami. And
1: where is
0: BYU.
1: That game? Right. BYU is next week, right? Next week is BYU?
0: I think so. But I don't know
1: where
0: Miami
1: And that game's in Provo in Utah? Is that where it is?
0: Yes, I think so.
1: And then they play Miami where? In Miami?
0: I don't know, Joe. I haven't looked at the schedule.
1: And don't they play Southern Cal or they don't play USC? They do, right?
0: I don't know if they play USC this year.
1: Yeah, I'm not sure.
0: Yeah,
1: look, I think they got – look, I'll say this about Notre Dame. They got hosed last year. They should have been in the playoffs last year.
0: Yeah, they should have been.
1: They lost to Miami and A&M early in the year. We know that. I love Marcus Freeman. This C.J. Carr, I mean, who knows? He might be my quarterback next year. I don't know. We'll see how that plays out. I mean, they'll be in a playoff. They're going to definitely be in a playoff, right?
0: Let me ask you one last question, and I have to admit this. I'm not a Jets fan.
1: Right.
0: Do you think they're going to go 2-4 in the division? I'm saying 2 because they'll probably beat Miami.
1: Well, we don't even know. I mean, I don't know who they're beating right now. I mean, right now, all I'm worried about is beating Cleveland Browns tomorrow. Because if they don't beat Cleveland tomorrow, it's another disaster of a year. I mean, it's going to be just another typical disastrous Jet year.
0: By the way, I don't know if you've seen the weather, but we're supposed to get the fringe tomorrow. Heavy rain.
1: Yeah, every Sunday it rains, right?
0: Every Sunday.
1: Yeah.
0: Yeah. Anyway, keep up the good work, Joe. We love you.
1: All right, Rob. God bless you. Take care. Yeah, the Dodgers will be the first National League team ever to win 3 in a row. Think about that. And it's only two teams have ever done it. Well, the Yankees did it 3 times. 36-39, the Joe DiMaggio, Lou Gehrig years, they won 4 in a row. Then in 49-53, they won 5 in a row. And then, of course, the Oakland A's won 3 in a row from 72-74. Reggie Jackson, Catfish Hunter, Raleigh Fingers, and those guys, Sal

0: Bando, Joe Rudy. And then the Yankees that won three in a row from 98 to 2000. That's it. Nobody else has won three in a row. So, and no National League team. So, look, I hope the Dodgers lose. I hope Milwaukee beats them. I do. But we'll see what happens. 888-808-1019. Todd in Cape Canaveral. Todd, how are you?
1: Hey, Joe, how's it going?
0: How's the weather down? How's the weather?
1: Oh, right here in sunny Space Coast, it's 85 and sunny.
0: Oh, okay, good. I'm glad to hear that.
1: The only problem that, like I said, I used to listen to the overnights, I just don't listen to you anymore because of your political beliefs.
0: Okay, but you're talking to me now. I mean, right, and you're in Florida. Right. How about that's interesting, but anyway.
1: Yeah,
0: okay.
1: I don't know. I'm from New York, so I live in Florida.
0: I understand. I get it.
1: I had to bring something up before about the 94 Rangers.
0: Okay.
1: You know, they had 11 ex-Edmonton Oilers on the team.
0: A lot of them. There was a lot of those guys. Yes, you're right about that. Yep.
1: So
0: yep.
1: For us Islander fans, it's still 1940.
0: Oh, come on. Give me a break. Give me a break. I mean, I understand. I get it. But there were, you're right. There were a lot of ex-Edmonton Oilers on that team, led by Messier, of course. Yes.
1: Right, that's right. But that's about all I have for today. But I do appreciate your listening, and I'll still keep on listening, though.
0: Thank you, Todd. I appreciate it. Even though we don't get along politically, that's fine. I got no problem with that. 888-808-1019, the one and only Richard in Manhattan. Is it you, Richard?
2: Hi, Joe. Joe, since that last game, Bowles first season against Buffalo, it's been all downhill since. Their record since that game is
0: right.
2: 49 and 117.
0: Is that what
2: that's
0: the record
2: barely,
0: is? Since wait, hold on.
2: 49 once. That's since almost as bad as the Mets. 40 and 120 in the inaugural season.
0: So they're so wait a minute. So since 2015. The Jets, right. What's the number
2: last
0: again?
2: Game.
0: 49 and 117? 49 right. and 117? Wow.
2: Correct.
0: What a disgrace.
2: That's a little better than the Mets of 40 and 120.
0: What a disgrace. Richard, what a disgrace.
2: There?
0: It's a disgrace.
2: You know, you're talking about Randy and the Rainbows. You know who was Randy was talking about? He sung that song to.
0: Denise
2: Lefrak. Yeah, Samuel Lefrak's daughter. He was going out with her at the time.
0: Lefrak, like, is that Queens. Like Lefrak in Queens?
2: Lefrak City. Yeah, Lefrak City. Yeah,
0: okay.
2: Samuel Lefrak. That's
0: right.
2: The daughter. Anyway, you know, you're talking about the Beatles and the Stones. You know that the Monkees are not in the Rock and Roll Hall of Fame.
0: Come on. Are they not?
2: Yeah, can you believe that?
0: Yes, the Rock and Roll Hall of Fame is a joke. I mean, there's a lot of people. I mean, come on. You're telling me that I didn't even know that. I mean, a monkey's got to be in the Rock and Roll Hall of Fame.
2: Oh,
0: you don't
2: they
0: have,
2: were huge in the mid-60s. Are you
0: Three Dog Night is not in the Hall of Fame.
2: Yeah,
0: Kenny Loggins. I'm not a big Kenny Loggins guy, but he's not in the Hall of Fame. I mean, you got to be kidding me. Steppenwolf is not in the Hall of Fame. How is that possible? And you look at some of the people that are in the Hall of Fame, Richard, how the hell are they in? Right?
2: Who knows?
0: Just remember this, Richard. Richard, hold on.
2: Yeah.
0: Every Hall of Fame is all political. Every one of them.
2: I'm sure. There's side deals. Joe, 57 years ago today, the most important game in Met history.
0: 57 years ago today. So that
2: the most important game.
0: The most important game.
2: And we've seen them all, right?
0: Okay, so let me just see. So 50 years ago is what? Is 1976, right? So 57, that would put us back. Oh, so the World Series is 69.
2: Right. Well, which game specifically? Game 2. If they would have lost that game.
0: Jerry Kuzman.
2: At Baltimore, after they beat up Seaver in Game 1, if we would have lost that game with Kuzman, who knows what would have happened?
0: Jerry Kuzman, I think he had a no-hitter like into the eighth inning, right? Didn't he in that game?
2: Oh, yeah.
0: He was tremendous. Jerry Kuzman could have easily been the MVP of that series. He won
2: two
0: games in that series. They gave it to Clendenin. It could have easily been Jerry Kuzman.
2: Sure. Now, 40 years ago today was the second most important game in Met history. The second most important game.
0: 86. So what is that, Game 3? The Game 3 in Boston?
2: No. Because that wouldn't have happened if this didn't happen a week before.
0: Oh, the Houston game? The 16 inning game?
2: That's right. Game
0: oh,
2: 6.
0: Oh, my God.
2: Because if
0: Unbelievable.
2: We lost that game,
0: oh,
2: Mike
0: please.
2: Scott would have pitched game
0: right.
2: 7. That was
0: right.
2: what's called the double elimination game.
0: That
2: they
0: is the
2: going
0: great.
2: To be eliminated, Houston, and the Mets would have been eliminated.
0: I call that game the greatest game in the history of the Mets. That game,
2: yep,
0: to me.
2: Yep, that is. That is. But only second most important. All right, Joe. Mike Ditka. Mike Ditka.
0: Passed
2: let me tell
0: away.
2: You his greatest legacy. His greatest legacy.
0: Great tight end.
2: He was the first guy on the sidelines that the TV cameras went to as a coach. Now, a little bit about 7 or 8 years ago with John Madden. But Madden wasn't that expressive. Madden with the Oakland Raiders, his biggest thing was he'd wear short sleeve shirts everywhere,
0: right.
2: every game.
0: He'd yeah, he always looked very disheveled. He looked very disheveled
2: yeah,
0: all the time.
2: Yeah, and he always had like, the shirt hanging out short sleeve. But Ditka was always on the sidelines screaming and yelling. And he used to say he wore a tie and the vest, the sweater vest, so he
0: right.
2: would look more civilized. He didn't want people to think he was a total madman on the sidelines. He
0: right,
2: was
0: right.
2: fantastic. Joe, in the 63 championship game
0: against the Giants, 14-10.
2: Yep, 14-10. He was the tight end for
0: right.
2: the Bears. You remember who the tight end for the Giants was?
0: Tight end for the Giants, was it Joe Walton?
2: Joe Walton. Two opposite guys. You couldn't imagine two more opposite guys.
0: Right,
2: you know,
0: right.
2: Joe, especially
0: as coaches. How about that? Anyway,
2: yeah,
0: go ahead.
2: Yeah. But he was fantastic. Imagine, he had a guy from BYU as his quarterback, and his free safety was from Yale.
0: Right.
2: And with the refrigerator and the deck,
0: right.
2: he was great.
0: Right.
2: You know,
0: right, that's right. Jimmy,
2: coaches
0: yeah, a lot of guys, yeah, but you know what, though? BYU has turned out a lot of quarterbacks. Steve Young went
2: yeah,
0: to BYU,
2: yeah,
0: right?
2: Yeah, no, but I'm
0: Mark Wilson, there's been a few guys sure. that went there. Detmer went there. He won the Heisman Trophy. You know, there's been a few quarterbacks out of BYU.
2: Steve Walsh. You remember Steve Walsh?
0: Steve Walsh went to Miami. Steve Walsh went to
2: U. That's right, Miami. Joe, you got me on that one. Bob Pettit we were talking about. You know what's
0: right.
2: interesting about Bob Pettit? He was drafted by the Milwaukee Hawks, who became, of course, St. Louis,
0: Atlanta. Who became Atlanta,
2: his first coach, Joe, listen to this. His first coach, he came out as a center at LSU.
0: LSU,
2: and he was
0: yeah.
2: skinny. You know who his coach was at Milwaukee? Red Holtzman.
0: Was he?
2: Yeah.
0: I didn't know that.
2: Miami? Yeah, the Miami Hawks were coach. He converted
0: Milwaukee.
2: Him to center. He put him on a weightlifting routine, and he became a premier, prototypical. Right. So, now, listen to this with Red Holtzman.
0: Quickly, because I got to run.
2: Yeah. He coached Pettit. Then he coached Willis Reed as a power forward.
0: Right.
2: Brought in the Butcher, made him a great power forward. Converted Jerry Lucas as a power forward to a center. So he had his hands on all these great, great players, power forwards. Four
0: yeah.
2: out of great forwards in the NBA except for Elgin Baylor. And as
0: yep.
2: far as the Yankees, what, you know, Joe, what more could they do? They put together a pitching staff. They didn't even use Rodon and Will Warren. And those guys were probably their best pitchers at the end of the year next to Schlittler. Those guys should have got, and they just couldn't fit them in.
0: Well, you know what? They made too many. Look, they didn't hit, and I got to run. Thanks for the call, Richard. It's
2: always
0: a pleasure.
2: Joe. Thank you.
0: God bless. Look, they made too many mistakes in this series. They couldn't hit in game one. Then Wells makes that mistake on the bases. I don't know if it would have mattered anyway. They're throwing the ball around in game two. And, you know, I mean, look, you know, game three, they lost. You know, that call didn't go their way. The guy definitely put his hands over to catch that ball. Whatever. 888-808-1019. Bringo on a Saturday. 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
3: 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The Fan.
0: All right, we're back. Look, Kenny Loggins. He should be in the Hall of Fame, Kenny Loggins. Right, it's a joke. I can't believe the Monkees aren't in. I mean, you got to put the Monkees in Rock and Roll Hall of Fame. Rock and Roll Hall of Fame. All these Hall of Fames are a joke. I mean, they all are. They're all so freaking political, it's disgusting. 888-808-1019. I got to get this guy in because this guy's had a rough couple days. Justin in Floral Park. I got to get you in because, first of all, your freaking Bills lose to the damn freaking Patriots, number one.
19: You put the whammy on me. You said I was in sports heaven, and now I'm freaking miserable. It's like I broke up with the hot girl.
0: All right. Or she broke up with you is what more like
19: that's
0: it.
19: What I mean. That's
0: all right, and then Yankees, you know what?
19: Don't even show up.
0: They spit the bit. At least the Rangers are playing good. At least they're playing good.
19: Yeah. Joe, but they just lost Shesterkin yesterday.
0: What's the story on him? What are they saying?
19: I have no idea, but Joe, he couldn't get off the ice.
0: Yeah, I know.
19: He could not get off the ice last night. That's not good.
0: No, I know.
19: I mean, my God, this guy's got a history of injuries, Joe.
0: He does have a history of injuries. And who the hell's our backup? Who's our backup goalie?
19: Thank God for the Knicks.
0: Who's our backup goalie? This guy had the shutout?
19: That kid Gerard.
0: Right.
19: The other guy's hurt, too. The guy they got from Boston. That's
0: Corpus Salo. Yeah, yep. I know.
19: So, tough one yesterday against Washington. But, they are playing better. But, John, I'm back to square one here. Now the Bills are going to have a tough game Monday night in L.A.
0: Right.
19: against the Rams.
0: Where's that game? In L.A., right? In L.A.?
19: In L.A.

0: I mean, I could be blessed if they both had gone, but I don't.
1: Nah, Cashman's coming back. You know that.
0: Of course.
1: They love him. They love him.
0: Of course. But, Joe, they got it. I mean, this philosophy has to change, Joe. This is the third straight year a team has gone into their building and celebrating on their field and embarrassing the Yankees.
1: Yeah, yeah.
0: And Tampa, with, like, you know, a $30 million payroll, look like a juggernaut. I mean, Joe, it's just unbelievable. It's the same story, though, Joe. They can't hit. And now, apparently, they can't field.
1: Yeah.
0: So,
1: no, hey, look, I understand, bro. I get it. They should. I told you. I don't know if you heard me at the beginning.
0: Say, you know, be happy. They make the playoffs. But, Joe, they make the playoffs. And then they
1: should have never let Soto get away. Should never have let Soto get away. They should have done whatever they could to keep him. Yep, they should have done whatever they could to keep him. And my team would be better off, too, without this guy. Let me tell you.
0: You're probably right.
1: I have no great love for Soto, man. I'm telling you. So the Yankees should have kept him. And if they would have kept him, I'd still have Pete on my team, probably.
0: Yes, you would. Yeah, and that's another thing that they should have never let Pete go. I agree.
1: Right, of course. Of course.
0: But, you know, we'll see what happens. And a must-win for your Jets, Joe.
1: Oh, no doubt. If they don't win this game, bro.
0: I think they can win this game.
1: Well, of course they could win it, but are they? I mean, and how does he survive? Justin, if they lose this game, how the hell is he still the coach? The fan base is getting crazy. Let me tell you, the fan base is really getting upset now. Very bad.
0: I understand. I understand. I mean, listen, I'm with you. I think you got to get rid of him. And then I don't know what route you go.
1: Yeah,
0: well, I don't know what
1: I would take your old coach. I would take McDermott.
0: McDermott?
1: I would.
0: I mean,
1: why not?
0: He'll get you back to his, you know, probably as a playoff team. But I don't know what the money's on the line, Joe. I don't know.
1: Justin, let me just say this. The Jets are a long way from the money being on the line.
0: Joe, I was in the same spot as you 17 straight years not making the playoffs after that.
1: I know.
0: A miracle, Joe.
1: I know.
0: What happened, Joe? We got Tyrod Taylor that got us in the playoffs, and then the next year we got Josh Allen. So
1: yep.
0: Never know. This could be the same story, you know, with having the quarterback you got now, and then you get a franchise quarterback next year, Joe. So
1: let's
0: see.
1: You never know.
0: Geno could get you in there, you know, and then you get the quarterback, and that's it.
1: Yeah.
0: You got to have the quarterback, but you got to have the coach too, Joe.
1: You got to have the coach, bro, too. You got to look at the Giants. Look at the Giants, bro.
0: I know.
1: They got a freaking head coach. They don't have their quarterback, and they're still probably going to win this division because the division stinks.
0: Joe, they definitely win the division. That's the only good saving grace I had this week, Joe, is the Cowboys looked like an embarrassment.
1: Oh, God. They lost at home to Tampa? They lost at home to the Bucs? Come on.
0: To the Bucs?
1: I know.
0: Your old coach, Joe.
1: I know. The great Todd Bowles. I know.
0: Todd Bowles. Joe, the pain. But, Joe, this is what I told you last week. Sports, man. I'm on cloud nine, and now I'm back. To just thank God for the Knicks, Joe. That's all
1: there
0: I
1: you
0: can
1: go.
0: Say.
1: Yep.
0: Enjoy the weekend, baby.
1: All right, baby. Take care. 888-808-1019. Steve in the Bronx. Steve, how are you?
2: Good morning, Joe. Yeah. So I want to say something, but I always get you stirred by your conversation. So Richard talked about Kuzman, but Gary Gentry against that win by Gary Gentry was pretty amazing, but against Jim Palmer, right?
1: Yeah.
2: That was pretty amazing. And then I saw Toto in concert in your neck of the woods.
1: Really?
2: At William Patterson University.
1: When was this, Steve?
2: About 10 years ago in William Patterson University. They do a concert series there, and it was Toto and Pure Prairie League. It was great.
1: Yeah, that's a pretty good concert. That's pretty good.
2: It was really
1: I think one of the guys of Toto from Toto is dead now. I'm pretty sure he is. One of those guys from Toto.
2: And I agree with your analogy of the Hall of Fame because Kansas and Boston are not in the Rock and Roll Hall of Fame. You believe that?
1: Yeah, so the Rock and Roll Hall of Fame's a joke. And you look at some of the people that are in. I mean, come on. Yeah, I don't want to disparage people, but some of these people, how the hell are they in the Hall of Fame? I mean, like I said, Kenny Loggins, and I'm no Kenny Loggins fan, but he belongs in the Hall of Fame, right?
2: Yeah, they say
1: I mean, the Monkees? How are the Monkees not in the Rock and Roll Hall of Fame? They have to be, don't they? They should be.
2: Totally. I mean, that's like saying Buddy Holly shouldn't be in the Hall of Fame.
1: Right. Yep.
2: So getting back to the baseball, I listen to the games. I try to listen to it on with Sims and Susan Wolman. I just can't get through it because they're just shills, and they don't really give a good analysis. But
1: Susan does. She does go after.

0: after the team. You can't say Susan doesn't criticize the Yankees. She
1: no,
0: does.
1: She does. She does, but I turned to ESPN Radio because they've got Eduardo Perez, the former player.
0: Right,
1: and he really,
0: right.
1: And he was taking Boone to challenge. He said he was watching the warm-up, and he said the Yankees were not prepared to play. And he gave all this stuff, what he saw in the warm-ups, that the Rays were doing and the Yankees weren't doing, and he criticized the Boone lineup. And it was really good. It was really good analysis, you know, and I agree with him. But, you know, I love when they have former players like Joe Morgan did those games for years.
0: Right,
1: and,
0: right.
1: And then, you know, on your station, I love Carl Banks and Papa. I mean, they give amazing analysis of a football game, you know.
0: Yeah, they're very good. Papa and Carl do a great job on the radio for the Giants. Yep, yep.
1: Yeah, so if you let me indulge myself because you're
0: – Indulge.
1: Yeah, and if you could sing at 8 o'clock in the morning, then I could do my Bob Shepard impression. Is that okay?
0: Go ahead. Absolutely.
1: Okay, so if you played for the Yankees, what position would you play and what number would you be?
0: Boy, is there any numbers left? How many numbers are left?
1: I think
0: if I play for the Yankees, I think I'll be 00. How's that? Because I think that's still available, you know?
1: Oh, so you don't want a regular number? It'll sound better, Bob Shepard said.
0: All right, so let's see. Give me a number that's not retired that nobody would. Give me, I'll take 65.
1: Okay, and what position?
0: I don't know. When I played softball, probably left field.
1: Okay, here we go. Now batting for the New York Yankees, the left fielder, number 65, Joe Beningo, number 65.
0: There you go. How about that? That was good. That was good. Was I any good? I don't know if I was any good, though. Probably wasn't too good. You know what I mean? That's good, Steve. That's right. That's right. If I could sing, Steve, you can do Bob Shepard. You're 100% right.
1: And we missed. And, you know, I live in the Bronx, a couple stops away from the stadium. And there's just a malaise amongst the fan base. In the Bronx, the Yankees don't do enough to sort of promote the locals. There's never a banner in, like, Morris Park. Yankees love Morris Park. Yankees love Kingsbury. I don't see any of it. And when you go to it's a very suburban fan base that, you know, takes the trains down and stuff like that, corporate. It's really changed. The grit isn't there. It's sad, you know, because you said, well, who's going to win? The Rays? The lowly Rays? You know, they're going to beat the – and they did because the Yankees don't have that grit of 77 to 78. I mean, can you imagine – the infield of the Yankees with Greg Nettles and making those errors? No way. They had so much.
0: Well, you're talking about it. You're talking about a great team, though. Those teams. I mean, back to Reggie and, you know, and Thurman and Chambliss and Nettles and Mickey Rivers and, you know, Guidry. I mean, come on. You know, Goose Gossage. I mean, you're talking about a – that's an all-time team. That's an all-time team. You can't compare it to now.
1: No, there is absolutely no comparison. But
0: no, and George was still there, and George was the owner. So,
1: but they had when Willie Randolph went out, he's like a foot now. Brian Doyle building at second base,
0: and he had a great World Series in '78.
1: He had a great World Series, right?
0: Yep.
1: So you never know who the role player is who's going to step in, like the Al Weisses of the world, and all those guys. And
0: well, how about Bucky Dent? Bucky Dent hit one of the biggest home runs in the history of the franchise, right? I mean, come on.
1: Yeah, and I think that's what's missing, you know, these huge contracts. And look at the Rays. One of their best players makes, I think, $750,000 a year or something.
0: Yeah, I know. It's unbelievable. I know. That's like no money in baseball. I know.
1: Yeah, and it's interesting how it's just crazy. You know, one guy's making $75 million. The other guy's playing great baseball, and he makes $750,000. That doesn't make sense to me. Well, but all right, well, thanks for indulging me and letting me do my Bob Shepard, okay?
0: You got it, Steve. Take care.
1: Have a great Saturday. All right, bye-bye.
0: Thank you. 888-808-1019, Brendan in Hillsdale. Brendan, how are you? Brendan, are you there? Is Brendan with us? He's gone?
2: Hey, Joe, long-time listener. First
0: time. There you are.
2: I love talking to you, bro.
0: Thank you,
2: Brendan.
0: I
2: got a question about the Jets. So, go. Hey, all goes well. Let's see. We get the first overall pick. We got three first-round draft picks, right?
0: Yep.
2: Are you going to be what quarterback would you pass up on to take Jeremiah Smith at the one? Is there any quarterback that you think is worth passing on a guy who's almost had 1,000 yards nine TDs.
0: Jeremiah Smith is clearly the best player in college football. He's going to win the Heisman Trophy. There's no doubt about it.
2: We got three picks, so we can take a quarterback of the 10th, 9th pick.
0: I really like the kid from Ole Miss, Trinidad Chambliss. I like him a lot. I know he's small.
2: I mean, he's a 7th-year guy. I mean, I'm loving the Muschamire guy, the Oklahoma State guy.
0: Yeah. How about the guy from Notre Dame, C.J. Carr? How about him? Right?
2: I haven't watched enough of him, the Notre Dame guy. I keep hearing good things about him.
0: Yeah.
2: But if we get that first pick, like, I just don't see how we pass up on a guy.
0: Brendan, you make a good point. If there's a way that we can get Jeremiah Smith and our quarterback next year, I'm in. I'm in for that.
2: Exactly. No, absolutely. So I would love to hear your opinion on, I heard you say C.J. Carr. What are you thinking about C.J. Carr in Trinidad? Are there any other guys you got on the roster?
0: I'm
2: watching more Saturday football than I am Sunday at this point.
0: Yeah. Well, you got to watch Manning still out there. I mean, you got to look at him. I'm just trying to think of anybody else. Moore got hurt. The kid from Oregon got hurt. He got cheap shotted.
2: No, I mean, that guy
0: didn't
2: want us back last year. Screw that guy.
0: I mean, that guy, well, he didn't, but I mean, he's still one of the guys. Anybody else? You're talking about the guy from Oklahoma State. I haven't seen him play yet. I don't know much about him.
2: Muskemaker, I think. No, he's been doing pretty well, too. I haven't watched C.J. Carr. It's tough to watch Notre Dame. You know, they're always blowing out everyone by 30
0: right.
2: points.
0: Well, but, you can watch him next week when they play Brigham Young. Brigham Young is a good team. And they got to play Miami. How about the guy from Miami, Mensah?
2: Miami? Are there any draft picks that you would give up for a quarterback that's in the league right now?
0: No.
2: Or do you just want to go for the future only?
0: No, because I'll tell you why I say no. Because I want my own guy. You know what I mean?
2: Absolutely.
0: Brendan, I want my own guy, right? Who are we going
2: to
0: get? What quarterback are we going to get? But seriously, of any of the top quarterbacks, I mean, who are we getting? We're not getting Josh Allen. We're not getting Patrick Mahomes.
2: We're not getting Lamar Jackson.
0: Joe Burrow. Right. I mean,
2: I want my own guy.
0: I really do.
2: Absolutely. So where do we go with the coach then? Because it's obviously not going to be Aaron Glenn.
0: I don't know.
2: Frank Reich.
0: Well, you got to take a shot. You got to take a shot at Mike Tomlin, don't you?
2: You got to let Glenn run out the rest of the season.
0: Maybe. I don't know if he's making the rest of the – if they don't start winning games, bro, you really think he's going to make it the whole year? I don't know. I'm not sure.
2: What's the betterment of us changing it at that point? We're going to let Reich do it, and then he's just not going to pay attention to the offense anymore.
0: No, I don't know. I don't know what the answer is. The answer is not Aaron Glenn. I can tell you that.
2: Yeah, that's right. We don't have the answer, but it's not this. That's for sure.
0: Right. Yep. Yep.
2: Hey, love you, bro. It's been a great talking to you.
0: All right, Brendan, you take care. Yeah. Let's get Johnny and Queens to take us to the end. Johnny, go get him.
3: Hey, Joe. Big fan.
0: Thank you.
3: Just want to talk about Soto real quick. The boys and I were talking months ago about Soto, and we realized something about his success. And it's this simple. His progression. He messed with his destiny and his progression. Washington to San Diego to the Yankees. That's where he was supposed to be.
0: Yep.
3: And what he did, right? So what he did basically was what anybody did. They made a decision in their life. Like, they didn't take the job. It changed their destiny. They did take the job. Whatever it is, it's that simple. He was supposed to be with the Yankees. That was his destiny. But he messed with it. And that's why it really doesn't work with him with the Mets. He made a decision. It's not the Yankees' decision. It was his decision.
0: Right.
3: And he just basically, in my opinion, that's what we talked about, that he basically messed with his destiny. He was supposed to be the right fielder for the Mets, where he blended it, with the Yankees, rather, blended in perfect, eventually maybe even became the DH. But he messed with his destiny because of money and greed. And then as far as the Hall of Fame goes, how is Three Dog Night not in the Hall of Fame?
0: Oh.
3: But Jay-Z is. Are you freaking kidding me?
0: No,
3: that
0: I know.
3: No sense.
0: There's so many groups that should be in that. You're telling me, I didn't even know the Monkees weren't in. I mean, Yeah, maybe you didn't like the Monkees. They were a manufactured group. You want to say whatever. But they were a big factor in the 60s. Let's be honest about it, right or wrong.
3: You're right, absolutely. And I just want to, before I go, I just want to say you always give us so much the years, so I'm going to give something back to you. So you're listening to Joe Beningo on WFAN-FM at WFAN-FM HD1 in New York.
0: Thank you. Very well done there, bro. Thank you, John. Thank you. All right. 888-808-1019. Beningo on a Saturday. Big sports weekend. We'll see what happens. Jets tomorrow. Got to win that game against Cleveland. Otherwise, it's going to be another disaster year. Giants with a big game against Washington to get to 4-1. What a job Harbaugh has done. If you're into all the baseball tonight, you got the White Sox game. Game 5, the deciding game with Cleveland and Chicago. All the college football. We'll see what happens with this hurricane if Alabama and Georgia are going to play tonight. We'll see. You got the Red River rivalry going, Oklahoma and Texas coming up. That game, I guess, is at 3:30 in Dallas, as it always is. Get to see Arch Manning in that game. You know, check it out. A lot of stuff going on in the sports world. Want to thank all the callers. Great job, as always. Could not do without you. Great job by Jack Carty and Chris Persinian. The Big Blue preview coming up. You got Moose and Schmelk. And everybody have a great weekend. Enjoy all the sports. I will talk to you next Saturday at 5. God bless America. All the love.

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0: off live on this Saturday morning. John Schmuck, Mark Malus. It's all brought to you by Cadillac, the official luxury vehicle of the Giants. Giants Moose 3-1, sole possession of first place, heading to the nation's capital to take on the division rival Washington Commanders. Good morning, everybody. Welcome to Big Blue Kickoff Live. Moose, big weekend in football, and there's going to be a huge impact from the weather here. You got the hurricane coming up from the southern part of the United States. I imagine Georgia, Alabama tonight, if they play at all, is going to be affected by this game. And then tomorrow, any of these games being played in the Northeast or on the Atlantic seaboard are going to be impacted by this hurricane. And I think that's the place we got to start here with looking at the weather. Winds between 10 and 20 miles per hour all day tomorrow. Rain 70 to 80% for pretty much this entire game. The Giants played a game similar to this 2 weeks ago against the Tennessee Titans. I think we're going to be looking at something very similar on Sunday afternoon.
1: Yeah, no doubt. I mean, it's unfortunate. You hate when Mother Nature plays that kind of a role in it. But it's, you know, and depend on how heavy the rain is, you know, within reason, it's more the wind than anything else. Now, you could be playing a deluge, and that's going to affect everything that you go out there and do. And if you have, you know, kind of puddling on the field, if it's that that heavy in nature, we've seen that before during NFL games. But yeah, this is not what exactly ideal football weather. I mean, it is and it isn't. I mean, to a way, you know, you want the elements and you want that to come into play. You don't necessarily love, you know, dome games week in and week out, but you want teams to be able to operate functional and functional, you know, operate a functional offense to where they're not restricted by the conditions around them. And when you deal with wind, if you're dealing with heavy rain throughout the course of the game, you're getting that similar nature, the one that we saw against the Tennessee Titans, where maybe it's a little bit more restricted. Maybe it's a little bit more conservative, where you're playing to the elements, where ball security, which has been an issue as the Giants are practicing with heavy footballs, their running backs are, you know, has been an issue this season. We've seen a couple of fumbles, I think four in nature, you know, from in that running back room. So, you know, that's going to be something where it's going to be a big time key, taking care of the football, making a maximized possession. And sometimes it becomes a field position game where Stout, the Giants punter, has been an absolute weapon.
0: Yeah, and I think that's where the advantage does go to the Giants special teams. I'm with you, Moose. And I know, obviously, people talk about grass and turf all the time. This is a situation where having the grass field is probably not going to help you with Washington. We've seen that field before. When it deals with a lot of rain, it gets very, very muddy very, very quickly. So the field conditions might not be great. You talk about bringing those, like, you know, the seven studs for the cleats to make sure you can get traction on the grass. And, you know, combine that with the fact that the injury report for the Commanders is an absolute mess in this game, which I think could be the second biggest factor. The Giants are pretty healthy. Jason Pinnock, Chauncey Golson, the only two players that are out for this game, no one is questionable, which means all the guys that were in the injury report earlier this week, from Andrew Thomas to Isaiah Likely to Cam Scatterwood to Malik Nabers, all those guys are going to go. Deontay Banks, good to go. For the Commanders, though, Moose, it's a different story. It sounds like Terry McLaurin's going to be a true game-time decision for them. Stephon Diggs, he hurt his hamstring last week. He's going to be out for this game. Obviously, no Marcus Mariota. Jaden Daniels is back. We'll get to that in a second. But then, you know, Trey Amos, their young starting corner, who's a good player, he's questionable. Nick Cross, their starting young safety, he's out. So a lot of players for the Commanders that are on the shelf are not going to play in this game. And you almost want this game to be better weather, because you got these perimeter weapons for the Commanders that are banged up, like Diggs, like McLaurin, who might not play, again, game time decision. But this could just turn into a run game where receivers aren't even that big of a factor anyway.
1: It could. Yeah. I mean, yeah, depending on, and, you know, neither one of us are Al Roker, right? I mean, we're looking at the weather forecast online, and I'm sure, you know.
0: More of an Ira Joe Fisher, I think, Moosh.
1: Yeah. You know? Good reference, right? Yeah. Lloyd Lindsey Young. Hello. I mean, it is, you could go down, you know, but there's a lot of factors that come into play, and you hope the rain and the weather isn't as bad as being predicted right now as we're doing this show, you know, 8 a.m. on a Saturday morning, John. But if it does, you're probably right about that. Then it comes into, you know, the guy that makes a lot of things better for the Washington Commanders, and that being their big quarterback back, being Jaden Daniels, who can do a lot with a little, and we've seen it before. And I'm not telling you that he can do it with untalented players. You take Stephon Diggs, if Scary Terry is not available, available for Washington. That certainly hurts that receiver room. You mentioned the guys out in that secondary. Then it comes down to the question of, all right, what version of Jaden Daniels? Can he use him with his legs? Is that, you know, can they be aggressive? Is he protecting that left elbow, which got dislocated a couple weeks ago against the Dallas Cowboys in kind of a freaky accident, and then, or a freaky play on the field? And then you get into, okay, can Washington be able to run the ball effectively? Can they get into, you know, third and non-obvious, you know, and then can Jaden Daniels go out and raise the level of his teammates around him? If you're looking at it from a Washington perspective, from a Giant perspective, you get into similar conversation that we had about Jameis Winston going into a Tennessee game. Can he take care of the football? How does it look throwing the football in those kind of conditions? Can you still take advantage of those opportunities? Maybe it's not deep passing down the football field, but it's a shorter passing game, but you're getting your guys open in space, like a guy like Neighbors, who we saw in that crossing pattern. I think, John, you referenced it earlier in the week that, you know, that was a play that if Malik Neighbors a week ago against Arizona makes, you know, a year ago against Arizona before the ACL injury, he's probably taking that ball to the house, you know, on that crossing pattern where I think it was like a 20, 25 yard game, whatever it might be. You know, Neighbors is explosive. We know that. And, you know, can you get the ball to him in space to where he can use that elusive ability and ability to make guys miss? And then when the field conditions come into play, there's a lot of variables when you talk about weather, when we're predicting the kind of conditions that are going to be down in Maryland tomorrow afternoon when these two NFC East foes go up against one another.
0: Yeah, we don't know how the injury is going to impact Jaden Daniels either, right? You know, he's wearing that brace looking thing. It almost looks like a plastic sleeve of some kind on his left arm. As a pocket passer, I do not expect there to be any impact here, Moose. I think he's going to be fine sitting in the pocket delivering the ball. It's his left arm, not his right arm. So I don't see an impact with that. But in terms of the running, can he hold the ball in his left arm with that brace on there, right? Can he secure it? And if he does try to hold it in his left arm, can it get punched out? So if he's only holding it in his right arm, does that give the Giants some opportunity if he's running to his left to punch out the ball and maybe get a turnover? Are they telling him, look, we don't want you taking any contact here? So if the first sign of a defender, is he getting his butt on the ground and is he sliding, right? Are they doing any design run for him at all? Or is it just going to be a situation where if there's room, he might scramble? That's the type of stuff I don't think anyone will know until we get to the game and we see how Daniels handles some of those situations.
1: One, how about this? What do handoffs look like?
0: That's a good point, too.
1: I mean, you know, is it a case where all of a sudden he's trying, and we've seen quarterbacks try and do it in the past, where you're not handing the ball off with your offhand, you know, your left hand, when you're doing some of those designed runs. But, you know, what does that look like? Yeah, all those things, we're going to find that out together. I mean, when we're watching it tomorrow, I mean, I would imagine, John, like, the asset that Jaden Daniels is to the Washington Commanders, when we can talk about, you know, there are players on every team's list across the National Football League that you don't want to put that player, you don't want to think short term, you're thinking long term. You want to put that player in the best possible position to be successful. You don't want to put that player in harm's way, that they feel pretty good about where that elbow is for Jaden Daniels to put him back into a football game to where, even if you have great plans, sometimes those plans where, you know, we could say to each other, okay, don't take unnecessary hits. An unnecessary hit might happen. How is that elbow going to go out there and react, right? And, you know, get down in the open field. But, you know, that's fine. But maybe he sacrifices 5 or 6 yards to not take on that contact. But
0: exactly,
1: it's a threat to the opposing defense that he represents, because you have to maintain your pass rush lanes. You can't give him an opportunity to get a crease, because if he gets a crease and he gets into the open field, we do know that, you know, he has elite level running ability, and we've seen it when he has been healthy over the first 2+ years of his career.
0: And then, Moose, before we take our first break, I'll just add this. This is absolute desperation time for the Washington Commanders. And
1: we
0: mentioned off the top, the Giants are sitting at 3-1. They're feeling good about where they are. The entire division watched the Cowboys just play an absolute horror show of a game on Thursday night where they looked terrible. They lost to the Tampa Bay Buccaneers. And the Commanders are saying to themselves, the Eagles, who are likely to lose Sunday morning in London to the Jaguars before anyone else plays a game, and they're going to be sitting there at 1-3, looking up at Dallas and Philly at 2-3, saying, if we win this game, we're tied with Philly and Dallas. and only one game behind the Giants if we beat them at 3-2. They are going to come out, and you are going to get everything from this coaching staff. You're going to get everything from this team. Because if they drop to 1-4, Giants go up to 4-1, that three-game lead looks like a chasm as you continue down this season. So I think you're going to get the best effort from the Commanders on Sunday.
1: Yeah, and their best game that they played this year was home against Seattle, which surprised everybody with the return of Sam Darnold for the Seattle Seahawks, and they even dealt with a Jaxon Smith-Njigba game and still found a way to win that game with Marcus Mariota quarterback. So, yeah, I mean, the NFC East, the complexion and what we thought the NFC East was going to be before the start of the year and what the NFC East is at this stage is a night and day difference. I mean, it just is where – you look at Philadelphia, not only are they banged up, but, you know, they're injured. You know, not only banged up and injured, but they're making trades. Cam Jurgens, obviously, we saw Lane Johnson retire. You know, that offensive line doesn't look one and the same, and Saquon's hurt, and Devonta Smith is hurt. Then you mentioned the Dallas Cowboys. That was a game on Thursday night to where, you know, you say, how do you lose at home to a winless Tampa Bay team? Well, it's the Dallas Cowboys, and they found a way to lose that game and didn't play particularly well, and the defense was letting, you know, Tez Johnson wide open for 64-yard gains. I mean, and you say, well, now it's a great opportunity here for the Giants to get themselves to 4-1, and you're not wrong. This is Washington's looking at it and saying to themselves, we got to get ourselves back into this in the NFC East, and this is our opportunity on Sunday with the Giants coming to town. So regardless of who's available, who's not, we got to find a way to win a football game. That's got to be the messaging from Dan Quinn, and the messaging from John Harbaugh and the Giants got to be one and the same. Let's get 1-0 this week. Find a way to win this football game by hook or by crook. It worked against Arizona. It worked against Tennessee. Giants are a 3-1 football team. And if the Giants are victorious on Sunday, all of a sudden they're 4-1 with the Saints coming to town, you know, in 8 days. And things are looking decidedly different as compared to for an organization, for a team that two of their top three players have been lost for the season with Jackson Dart and Brian Burns. It shows you the importance of coaching, the mental fortitude, and the toughness of this Giants organization if they're able to get a victory on Sunday and start the season 4-1 first five games.
0: Yeah, and we'll talk more about the Giants, and we'll take your calls at 888-808-1019, 888-808-1019. Schmuck, Melusa's Big Blue Kickoff Live presented by Cadillac, right here on The Fan, getting you ready for the Giants and Commanders.
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0: 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It should be a really good show. As we talk Giants football and get you ready for the Giants and the Commanders. We got Arvo Reese this week on the show.
1: Nice.
0: That'll be fun. I did a little 2 minutes with Malachi Fields as well. Scored his first ever NFL touchdown last week. And then, of course, Tiki will be on the show with Bob Papa, Carl Banks, Howard Cross. Make sure you check it out tomorrow right here on The Fan.

0: 888-808-1019. 888-808-1019. Let's go to Dan in Wallingford, Connecticut. He's up next right here on The Fan. Dan, what's going on, pal?
1: Hey, John and Moose. How you doing?
0: We're good.
2: What's up, Dan?
1: I'm a fan. Hey, not much. Hey, I'm a fan since I was a kid. I was an usher at Yale Ball. But I'm also one of those kids that had something in common with Scatterboots. I used to attack telephone calls. But I wanted to make a quick comment about Beckham. I was thinking about it. I remember how they used to use Steve Smith. I'm sure you guys remember.
0: Yep.
1: They used to give him that low fastball over the middle, and he'd go down and get it.
0: Mm-hmm.
1: And that was money. And I just think they missed an opportunity with Beckham on that. But that's water under the bridge.
0: Yeah, I'm not sure. Steve, I'll be honest with you. I'm not sure.
2: Minnesota Viking.
0: Yeah, I'm not sure that. Steve Smith would like get lit up a lot. You know, running over the middle of the field. He did a lot of dirty work in that spot too. I'm not sure Odell was in the spot where he was going to do all that sort of stuff. But I understand your point. You know, third and medium, he would be your guy that can kind of get open and kind of catch those passes on those third and fives, third and sixes. I understand where you're coming from on that. It just never worked out here, and that's fine. Maybe you'll have a chance to have it work out in Minnesota.
1: Yeah, that's a good point. And just one other thing, probably won't apply this week, but, you know, Jameis may have a little tendency to fire high. I was thinking maybe, they should go with guys that can really pick it out of the air. Like, I think Fedoni could do it, Fields. Beckham was good at that, too, but just a thought.
2: Well, I appreciate the call. I think if you go back and, you know, you watch the film when it comes to Jameis Winston, where he has a tendency to spray the football. I think it all comes down to, John, we talked about it earlier this week during Big Blue Kickoff Live. It has everything to do with whether or not it all starts at the bottom. And what I mean by that is it all starts with his footwork and where his feet are. And does he have the right, is his foot in the right place to be able to, feet in the right place to be able to make the throw he's looking to make? And sometimes you see quarterbacks, and listen, that's where you talk about off platform and some of the throws that some quarterbacks in the National Football League could make, right? Patrick Mahomes, not everyone can make the throws that Patrick Mahomes, but it all starts at the base. If Jameis Winston, if his base is sound and is able to step into a throw, arm strength is there, can make the throw, is going to put it on point. I mean, that third and 20 completion they made last week against Arizona was a thing of brilliance. I mean, it really was. Did he miss some throws against the Arizona Cardinals? He did, but I think when you go back and you watch some of them, not all of them, but some of them had everything to do with his footwork and where his feet were. That's why you see quarterback coaches and offensive coordinators talk about all the time of all the offseason work. Listen to Callahan and all the offseason work they did with Jackson Dart in terms of his footwork and his drop and everything, that could, because that's where it all begins for an NFL quarterback, and you got to rebuild a quarterback from down up. And so if you look at Winston, if his footwork is sound, the throws will be there.
0: Yeah, and I was listening to talking to Phil Simms last week, and, you know, pardon me, it was after the game where he grounded a couple balls, right, and he threw it at the feet
2: it's
0: of the
2: contagious.
0: Receiver. And it is. Well, it's the morning. Everyone's starting to, you know, still get the old clicks out in the voice here. But, you know, he talked about how, you know, his kind of chest was pointing down on the release, and instead of coming through, he was kind of pointing down. So, to your point, neither one of us are quarterback coaches here, but usually accuracy has everything to do with mechanics, and it does start with the feet, and it works its way up the body. And they do have some guys that have the ability to pluck the ball out of the air, right? We saw the pass last week. Theo Johnson, who we know who has had drop issues in the past, obviously made a nice catch play in the end zone on that slant, a good throw from Jameis. Malachi Fields, obviously, at 6'4", has the ability to go up and get the football. And we saw Malik Nabers last week on that contested catch down the right sideline, Moose, go up there and make the catch in that contested area. So they do have guys that can go up there and get the football and win in some of those contested situations. Isaiah Likely, obviously, a big tight end, too, so he can make some of those plays in the middle of the field as well.
2: Yeah, and that's what you want. You want guys to be able to compete. And listen, Winston, as we've seen over the course of his NFL career, and it's still gonna bear here with the New York Giants, is he's going to make some throws where he's going to give his receivers an opportunity to make a play on the football. And sometimes they
0: but
2: will.
0: Not just them.
2: And honestly, Yeah, right. Well, that's the point. And that's been the issue. And, you know, turnovers have been an issue for Jameis Winston. But, you know, he does not step into that, you know, step under center into that huddle without a tremendous amount of confidence and belief in himself that he can make some really good throws. And he's going to make some really good throws. And then he's going to make some decisions, unfortunately for him, that where there might be an errant throw here or there over the course of the game. As he jokes around about it, it's the Jameis Winston experience. And that's unfortunately been an issue for him taking care of the football throughout the course of his NFL career, not just here with the Giants. And you hope that he does a better job of it moving forward. But he's going to push the ball down the field. And weather conditions might prevent him from doing that tomorrow against Washington. We'll see exactly how the weather plays out.
0: Yeah, no question about it. 201, I'm sorry, 888-808-1019, 888-808-1019. Let's go to Stu down in Point Pleasant. Stu, what's happening?
3: Hey, guys, how you doing? Always a pleasure. You guys do a great job, man. You make it so easy on my ride in, to work. I just want to let you guys know that.
0: Appreciate it.
2: Love that, Stu.
3: Yo, you guys are awesome, man. Hey, two great things, man. I'm a season ticket holder, okay? I mean, the atmosphere at MetLife, guys, it's like lifted. It's awesome. You know, I got one of those on-field game passes. I was in the corner with the Mara family. I mean, to have the Giant fans and the way they're playing right now, I don't know if you guys, you know, you guys know the organization well. So, you know, he's not doing the greatest. But, man, I saw he was so happy, guys, on that field. I just wanted to thank them because I had a great day. Carl Banks, the whole crew with the Legacy. It was just a day, man. I just wanted to say thank you to all you guys. Second thing is, you know, McCarthy, do you think he's got a shot to be put into this game because of the conditions, guys?
0: I don't think it's a deal where he's going to take over and be the every snap quarterback, but could you see him in a package at some point where you want to use his legs a little bit? That wouldn't necessarily shock me, because it seemed like that was a possibility last week, according to John Harbaugh postgame after the game last Sunday. But no, I don't think we're going to see a situation where in the second quarter, Jameis has a pick and he's throwing a couple errant passes where he's going to come in and be your every down quarterback. Or at least that's my feel for him. How about you? Thanks, Stu. Appreciate the call.
2: Yeah, I would agree with your assessment. I think that's, and I think in, you know, I think this is Jameis's team. As long as he continues to play well at the position, I understand there's, you know, some bad turnovers last week or some bad throws against Arizona. But if this team continues to go out there and find a way to win game, if there was a package last week for JJ McCarthy against Arizona, or, you know, what, however many plays, four or five, whatever it was, that, you know, John Harbaugh talked about and said they never came close to using, you would have to imagine that there would be a package of plays tomorrow against the Washington Commanders if John Harbaugh and that coaching staff felt that they needed to bring him on the field for whatever reason at the quarterback position. I think what you've learned here, John, early on, and what's so refreshing, and Giant fans and the pop that the Giant fans gave Tay Banks as he's running down the sideline into the end zone last week was awesome. It's been a while since we've heard MetLife Stadium, John, sound like that. It really has. And it was great to see. It was great to hear, great to feel. And the Giant fan was just looking for something to enjoy, something to celebrate. And John Harbaugh and this Giants team and this organization has given them that this year through the first, you know, 4 weeks of the NFL season. I think John Harbaugh has shown you he's here to win football games. I mean, that's it. So, like, if he feels that, you know, at any point tomorrow that McCarthy can, you know, maybe ignite the offense or what, however way the game is going, you know, you can pick the narrative. But if he feels that, he's doing it to try and find a way to win that football game tomorrow and find a way to get this team to 4-1 on the season after a nice 3-1 start.
0: Winning solves everything, Moose. And it gets the fans excited.
2: I mean, Deal used to tell me nothing like vitamin W. There's nothing like vitamin W. And he's not wrong.
0: Yeah. Giants starting the season 3-0 at home. I don't have it in front of me. I believe that's the first time since 2008, if I
2: recall
0: right. correctly.
2: That's exactly right.
0: That they started 3-0 from home. So fans have been thirsty for this for a very long time. And they are certainly enjoying the fast start in 2026. All right, let's take a timeout. Right here on Big Blue Kickoff Live on The Fan on this Saturday morning. John Schmuck, Mark Willis, is all brought to you by Cadillac, the official luxury vehicle of the Giants. 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
0: Back here on this Saturday morning, Big Blue Kickoff Live, brought to you by Cadillac, the official luxury vehicle, right here on The Fan. Chris Persiani doing a great job on the other side.

0: out of the glass, turning those dials, sliding those sliders, making sure that we sound great. We appreciate it. We're taking your calls at 888-808-1019. Moving those pots. I tried to use a term that maybe the people out there would understand what I'm talking about. Let's go back to the phones and say what's up to our buddy Dennis in Yonkers. Dennis, what's going on, pal?
1: John, Mark, Dennis. How are you guys?
0: What's up?
2: Good morning.
0: We're great.
2: Good
1: morning. I didn't address the McCarthy thing first last week. The only thing that bugged me about it was giving up a five. Now the Giants are down to five choices, I think, five draft picks next year, 1, 2, 3, and 2 6s. But
0: that's correct. Yes.
1: They just didn't feel comfortable, I'm sure, with Jake Haener as being the only other option. What you saw with Winston last week is what you get, and that's just fine because this coaching staff will turn some of those losses into W's. I think he allayed every thought about his arm strength, which was ridiculous to begin with. That 3rd and 20, where he climbed the pocket, moved against his body, and then threw it 38 yards downfield, and hit Fields on the dime, tells you all you need to know about his arm strength.
0: Yeah, Dennis, so I was trying to tell fans that were freaking out about that we watched him throw passes all spring and summer. And I never once, watching practice every day, had any concerns about the arm strength. So I think what everyone saw last week is what we had kind of seen all spring and summer.
1: Yeah, I mean, and that 3rd and 20, when you just as an aside for a nerdy thing, when you convert a down and distance 20 yards, 1st, 2nd, 3rd, or 4th down, you win the game over 80% of the time. It's an esoteric stat. But I felt good after that, and because those numbers are running around in my head as I'm getting soaked out there.
0: Well, Dennis, by the way, he also converted more than one 3rd-10+ in that game. It wasn't just that one. I think there was a 3rd and 12 or 3rd and 14. He converted earlier in the game too.
1: He throws darts, and sometimes he throws them to Buda Baker, but most times he hits our guys. I'd be remiss if I didn't mention people had this week. Harbaugh turned a bottom three, and his staff turned a bottom three kicking game into a top three kicking game. Mark gave me a heads up early on about Dominic Zavada. Man, when you get a kid like that out of college, you know, kickers are like baseball relievers. But when you get a kid like this out of college, maybe he found his Justin Tucker. I don't know. But it is such a breath of fresh air to watch Stout punt and this kid kick. And not only does he make field goals, but he drops most of his kickoffs inside the five, which is critical with this dynamic kicking thing going on. So the Giants, that's 1/3 of the game. So you can't admit it. You can't underestimate what the special teams have done. Elijah Campbell, Malik Anderson, and Malik Harris have been really terrors on that, on the coverage teams. The coverage
0: Malik
1: wasn't
0: Harrison.
1: Great last
0: Malik
2: Harrison.
0: Harrison.
2: Yep. Right. Harrison.
1: The coverage wasn't great on punts and kicks last week, but they've been great. And last week, I'm sitting there, okay, I'm sitting at the Titan game, and I'm saying after the 91-yard drive, they get the ball back after the bad fair catch penalty on the guy I just praised, Elijah Campbell, and that got them to the 23 when they would have started at the 8, and I didn't think they would score. I felt they were going to come down and score on that last drive. I felt it was a sense of doom in the stadium. Last week, after the DPI on Deontay Banks at the 4, I said, turning to my friend, I said, I don't think they're going to score. The only trepidation I had was on 2nd down when they faked Algiers. If they'd give it to him, I didn't want to see what would have happened.
0: Yeah, Dennis, it's funny. We were talking about this on the post game last week, and Moose and I talked about this during the week. We were all shocked that the Cardinals didn't try to run it once with that time out of their pocket. Very surprising.
1: Shocked. And it felt like we were going to stop them, and we did. One thing about Arvell Reese, he got washed out on the Algier run before the 22-yarder and then on the 22-yarder. And after that, he said, that's enough of that. He is going to be a guy I think people are going to have to game plan for at some point. It's you see what coaching does, man. I mean, they had coaching is not just about the X's and O's, as you guys know. It's about the preparation and practice. And that defense, I don't know what happened, John, Mark, I don't know what happened, but the technique on the back end, I think and the confidence, the way they were playing the back end.

0: Amazingly enough, the Cardinals, after their first two drives, decided to go away from the run, which it was, you mentioned, it was crazy when you're watching it out at MetLife Stadium, and all of a sudden they're lining up with, you know, empty sets, and they're trying to throw the ball, and you're saying to yourself, what is that? I just watched two drives here with Arizona and Jeremiah Love and, you know, and Algier, but Giants were able to get themselves right back into it. And that's what you want to see. That, listen, good coaching affects it. Number one, a couple of things. You know, hold the team accountable. The intent of John Harbaugh and this staff, put your players in a position to be successful, and have the answers when needed. And you've seen for the adjustments from this staff as this season has gone along, whether it be the injuries or whether it be in game. And so it's so refreshing to see. And there's a reason why, John, that winning coaches, their teams find ways to win games. They just do. I mean, historically, and they just find ways to win games. And we've seen that early on here for John Harbaugh and the New York Giants. And that has been refreshing, whether it be the pick by Holland against Tennessee, the pick by Banks against Arizona, the defense making a play after, you know, what was a questionable pass interference call on Tay Banks, put the ball at, you know, first and goal at the 4-yard line, and they had one timeout in the back pocket. And you're saying to yourself, oh, here we go again. And before the Banks interception on fourth down, the Giants defense did exactly what they needed to do in order to then put all the pressure on Arizona to try and make one play, and they couldn't do it, and the Giants defense did, and that to the victor go the spoils as they're a 3-1 team. So all of it's good. And listen, special teams, John, and you know this better than anybody, like, was too big of a talking point over the last 3 or 4 years, and now it has turned into an absolute weapon for the Giants.
1: Yeah, no question about it. The coverage, the kicking, the punting, the field goals, all of that. And, you know, bringing in Zvada was a risk. He did not kick the ball consistently in his final year at Michigan. He only made 70% of his kicks that year, I think 75%. I think it was 20 of 24, maybe something like that, 20 of 25, 18 of 24, something like that. And he's found this consistency now, and he's just a lot better. A couple other things. You mentioned the winning close games. I agree with you. I think good, well-coached teams do better in those situations because they do a lot of the little things right. You don't make mistakes in critical situations. But if you're coming down to the last play of games to try to put these things away every week, you're going to lose a couple of these along the way.
0: No, for sure. No. This is not a recipe for success. Yeah. I don't want to paint it like that. But my point being is you don't want to have your defense trying to make a goal line stand single week. No. I'm not saying that. But there is something to be said, John.
1: I agree with you.
0: When I was, you know, I had a number of Giant fans come up to me, you know, after the Tennessee game and then after the Arizona game when I was out at MetLife Stadium and say, this is a game we lost a year ago. You know, and even at Camp Scataboo say it. And so, and it's hard to look at and say, well, that's true. The Giants had a number of games a year ago in the fourth quarter where they couldn't make the winning play. This year's team has made the winning play when they needed to. And it's something to build off of. Is this what you want to go through? No, I don't think you want to have your defense, you know, trying to nurse a 5 or 6 point lead or a whatever it might be late in order to try and win the game and make a goal line stand. No, you don't want to set it up. But those type of wins you can build off of as well.
1: I'm with you. Zvada was 17 of 25 in his final year at Michigan, by the way. I double-checked that.
0: But he was great his junior year.
1: Oh, 21 of 22. Absolutely. 100%. Yeah. And then the other thing you mentioned with, I think Dennis actually mentioned this, the corners having confidence in them and playing man defense. And Moose, I thought you made a very astute point talking about the matchup last week with Jacoby Brissett. He's not mobile, and you don't have receivers that are super twitchy or fast, so you're not worrying about them getting huge separation against your corners. They can kind of stick to them. And I think they saw as the game went along that the Giants' corners could handle those guys one-on-one. There's no Stephon Diggs this week. We'll see what happens to Terry McLaurin. But Daniels' ability to run is something that could mitigate your ability to play man a little bit. You turn your back to the quarterback. And if you're not as disciplined in your pass rush as you need to be, and John Harbaugh talked this week about that really being a key to this game, not necessarily, I mean, you want to get sacks, but making sure you don't leave huge rush lanes for Daniels on some of these dropbacks. If you play a lot of man-to-man defense, you could really get killed by the quarterback running the football, which goes back to, again, to his health, how they're going to use him, blah, blah, blah. But that's something to keep an eye on here in terms of how Denard Wilson approaches the Commanders, how it might be different than what they did against Arizona because of Daniels' ability to run the ball.

0: Yeah, and he is lightning quick and can make anybody look foolish in the open field, what you've seen from Jaden Daniels. I think the we hit upon earlier in the show, John, what version of Jaden Daniels are we going to get tomorrow? And then you throw the weather conditions into play, but you have to be able to create pressure, but you also want to create pressure to where you maintain your proper depth as an edge rusher, to where you're not giving him an opportunity to escape.
1: And Harbaugh
0: And you're
1: always says, I'm
0: keeping.
1: going to interrupt. He says, don't run past the quarterback. If you run past the
0: Yes.
1: quarterback, you're out of the play. You can't do that.
0: Right. And so that's where, you have to understand where who you're going up against, because he'll tuck it and run. If there's no receiver and we do know Diggs is not playing, say for argument's sake, that we find out, an hour and a half before the game that Terry McLaurin is not playing. Well, Daniels is really good, but he needs a little bit of help too from his receivers. So
1: For
0: now you
1: sure.
0: say, okay, well, then he will gladly tuck and run and take the 10 or 5 or whatever it might be yard gain, and put them and go to live to fight another down. So when you look at Daniels here, it's not only creating pressure, maintaining those proper lanes. Greg Schiano down at Rutgers talks about defensively all the time, maintain your eye discipline, have an understanding of who you're going up against. And when you look at Daniels, he is a completely different beast than what you dealt with this past week when you're looking at Jacoby Brissett as a quarterback, when you're looking at their skills. Brissett is a guy that is going to be back there. He's not. You're not threatened by him escaping the
1: No.
0: pocket and ripping off a 15-yard run. That's the fear when you look at Jaden Daniels, because he's that athletically gifted.
1: Yeah, Dennis mentioned Arvo Reese as well in his call. And if you want to check it out, I mentioned the interview is going to be on the radio pregame tomorrow. If you're not going to listen tomorrow, we also have it right now on our Giants Huddle podcast feed. So you can go check that out. Again, favorite podcast platform, just search for Giants Huddle. 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It's on all those places. In about 7.5 minutes or so with Arvell, talking about his game last week, looking ahead. Just a real humble kid. I think fans will like hearing from him, where he's just all about football and just very, very humble. I kept trying to get him to say he played well last week, Moose, and I couldn't get him to. The first
0: Yeah,
1: few
0: it's good.
1: questions, and he wouldn't admit that he played well. I'm like, dude, you come on. Like, what are we doing here? And on the Giants Huddle podcast feed, you also have Moose's interview with Joe Theismann. That's up
0: Yeah.
1: there from earlier in the week. My interview with Jonathan Vilma from earlier in the week. Brian Baldinger, Giants Hangout, our other show. So check it out on the Giants Huddle podcast feed. It
0: He's
1: is all
0: great.
1: there.
0: Listen, it's a great interview, and but he didn't, he's not going to go pat himself on the back, and I think that's what you've learned about Arvell Reese here to an extent, right? I mean, and so like he's a little quiet, that's fine. He's an unbelievable player,
1: Oh, it's
0: like and
1: unbelievable.
0: I mean, and he is going to be, as Dennis hit upon, and he's going to be a guy that opposing offenses are going to have to game plan against because of what he can provide and how multiple. And here's where you give the Giants credit as well, because that draft night when he fell into their laps and nobody expected Arvell Reese to be there, they take him, and then the Giants are going to ask, well, what are you going to do with him? Because the projection was whoever drafted Arvell Reese, you're going to move him to the edge. Well, we're going to play him off-ball linebacker. We're going to do exactly what we did and what he's done at Ohio State. John, you and I talked about how studious he was with the Buckeyes. Why? Because you know what? He learned under Matt Patricia, and John Harbaugh has emphasized that as
1: Yeah.
0: well. So if you combine the athletic ability, the love for football, if you combine the work ethic in the weight room on the practice field to go along with what he does in the film room, you have the player of what we've seen early on in his NFL career, which is really special. And you want to know how great Arvell Reese, or how the uptick for Arvell Reese here? John Schmelk doesn't buy his daughter many jerseys. Now, he's ordered one of Arvell Reese, number
1: In fact,
0: 52. Now,
1: she has never had a Giants jersey. Never had
0: never
1: it.
0: had a Giants.
1: No.
0: The first jersey. Now, it hasn't come yet.
1: No.
0: It hasn't come yet. It hasn't arrived yet,
1: Ship
0: but
1: date still
0: that
1: unknown, by the way.
0: ship date's still unknown.
1: Yes,
0: But
1: that's
0: you want to
1: correct.
0: know, like, when you are buying your children Giants jerseys, it tells you just how much John Schmelk loves Arvell Reese, because he bought his daughter a jersey, which I love.
1: Just great, great, great fun player. All right, let's take we'll squeeze in two more calls. We're gonna go Steve in Brooklyn first, and Richie in Queens will wrap us up. Steve, what's going on, buddy? How are you?
2: Hey guys, good morning. Great show. Enjoy listening to you both. Just wanted to mention about the margin of victory in the NFL, winning and losing, from this year to now. Now, don't get me wrong, enjoy having a great coach, and it makes a big difference, and we get it. Obviously, compared to last year when we lost so many close games 2 years ago, Dable.

0: Bowl coach of the year, had all his healthy players, won so many close games, you know. So you go from year to year and you want to give these coaches credit, you know. And then when you fail at it and when you have these devastating losses like we had last year, you know, what do? They get fired, you know. So the margin of victory, I think, in the NFL, especially with the Giants from year to year, is just amazing. You know, you win games by 3 points, you lose games by 3 points. You win games, you know, blowouts by 30, you know, and then you lose by 30. So it's just amazing from year to year how we determine, you know, good coaching, bad coaching. You know, last year we win these games close, you know, well, we don't win these games close, but now this year we win these games because of coaching. So I get it. I want to give credit to, you know, good coaching, and then, you know, you blame bad coaching from year to year, but I'm enjoying this season. It's terrible what happened last year, you know, the first couple of games. You know, I hope that we continue to be in each game year to year, but I just want to know what your thoughts on the Giants particularly, but also in the NFL from, like, year to year, how things are going from, like, the margin of victory. What do you guys think?
1: No, Steve, you're right, and that's when you get to the end of the year and you try to figure out how good certain teams were the previous season. And I know this sounds counterintuitive, but just looking at the win-loss record doesn't do it. Like, you can't. Because to your point, you know, you're facing teams that are banged up, strength of schedule with the Patriots last year. But then how you do in these close games can be extremely volatile from year to year. So you look, if you want to get, you know, really nerdy, you can look at, you know, stats like EPA per play and DVOA, and that can give you an idea of maybe how really, truly how good some of these teams are. But if you want to keep it simple, just go to the standings page and look at point differential, right? And the teams that usually have the biggest point differentials, they'll tell you which teams are for real and which teams aren't. And the teams that are like 13-3 but are just plus 10 in their point differential are probably not as good as the teams that are, you know, 13-4, I should say, right? Are probably not as good as the teams that are 11-6 but are plus 75 on their point differential. You know what I mean? So you kind of have to dig into a little bit more to figure out what records are for real and what records aren't. And you go back to that 2023 Giants team, I think they were barely on the positive. I think they were like plus 3 that year in point differential. So those are the type of things you kind of have to take a look at.
0: No, I agree. And I just, you know, with everything said, even with Dennis who said, you know, it's just, you know, our special teams are great, you know, are so much improved. And like, don't get me wrong, enjoy having Harbaugh, you know, as our head coach. And, you know, it's a shame where we are, you know, but you gotta take the positive with everything right now going forward. So, you know, you gotta enjoy the season. The development of Reese is just amazing. You know, I'm looking about getting an Arvell Reese jersey myself, you know, because just exciting, you know. And lastly, like, exciting, like, we grew up as Giant fans. There was nothing better than our linebackers throughout all the years. Yep. And now, finally, we have a linebacker that we could be not that we haven't had good linebackers in the past, Armstead, so on and so forth. But now it's exciting to have somebody back there that could get to the ball and disrupt.
1: You're right, Steve.
0: You know, it has the feeling of like LT a little bit when, you know, you have a guy who could just get to the ball real quick and it's just happy. So guys, really enjoy the show, and I'll call back again. Thanks again.
1: Thanks, Steve. Appreciate the call. I'm going to squeeze in Richie in Queens here before we say goodbye. Richie, what's going on?
2: Hey, Mike, how are you? Hey, real quick, I had the pleasure of seeing Mike Dicta play. So, really great player. Tell you how long I've been around.
1: Hall of Fame tight end, two, not just a coach. Yep.
3: Yeah.
2: I saw him in the '63 championship series, and he was an amazing player. Moose, real quick. With the Yankees, real quick. Unacceptable. No. Yeah. You have to move on. You have to move on at this point. Got to get a new coach. We got to
1: sound like it.
2: I've never said it before, but it's got to go. The manager has got to go.
1: With the
2: game, I was there last week, and really, you know, I obviously couldn't see a lot of the stuff. I'm up in section 311 on the 50. Just beautiful seats. The weather wasn't great, but they won again. They're 3-1. So many positives at this point. Look, is he a proficient and prolific kind of a quarterback? No, a lot of guys, he doesn't hit in strides. Moose, you touched on it. They're fighting, they're leaning back to catch it. Obviously, the weather's going to be a major factor this week. It's going to be a mud bowl. Do they use McCarthy in certain running plays where they can move the ball if they're inside the red zone, inside the 10? I absolutely can see it. I don't want the ball in his hands as much in that kind of weather. He proved that, like most quarterbacks, 2 weeks ago against the Titans. The running game, John, the offensive line, they're all healthy. It seems like the only one that's really questionable is out is Golston. Everybody else has got – they're nicked up a little bit.
1: Yeah,
2: his neighbor's going to have a big kind of game in this. I just see the tight end coming in, likely being a big part of the game. Obviously, the offensive line, they're terrible defensively. They're number 32. Moose, no offense to you. I know it's your team. The Giants are rated number 9. The defense, so come sacks, pressure, running game. I think that's going to be the recipe and limit your penalties, which I think they're doing a little bit better. Okay, guys, thank you.
4: All right, Richie, appreciate the call. Listen, I think when, you know, it's hard to predict what a game is going to look like when you look at what the weather is predicted to be until we see exactly what it is tomorrow afternoon down in Maryland, John. It's hard to sit here on Saturday and say it's exactly going to look like this. If it's really bad, yeah, it's going to be a mud bowl. And then it's going to be on ball security. It's going to be limiting mistakes. It's going to be not being overly aggressive.
1: Yeah, Moose, by the way, Jameis protected the ball against the Titans 2 weeks ago. He didn't turn it over.
4: No, I don't know why you look at the Tennessee game as being the one example of, like, you don't necessarily trust. Listen, you know why coaching matters? Look, the Giants are a 3-1 team. And their two best players on either side of the ball are done for the season.
1: Great point.
4: That tells you coaching matters right there. You don't have to dig deep into the numbers. That tells you how much coaching matters. The Giants, no Dart, no Burns. They're done for the year. And the Giants are sitting in first place in the NFC East.
1: No question about it. Moose, this was fun, brother. Talk to you tomorrow.
4: You got it, Johnny. Be well, man.
1: And you can check out our pregame Giants and Commanders tomorrow at 11 right here on The Fan. Me and Tiki Barber get you ready for the Giants and Commanders. 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

0: Yes, sir. What's going on, everybody? Chris McMonagle here with you. And make sure to join me this morning for Saturdays with C-Mac at 10 a.m. We've got big football games. The Jets trying to save their season against the Browns. And can the Giants go 4-1, 2-0 in the division against the Commanders and take a commanding two-game lead in the NFC East? Is it possible? Plus, we'll talk about what's really at the heart of the problems with the New York Yankees as they failed yet again in the ALDS in embarrassing fashion. We got it all on the table for you on a busy Saturday morning right here on The Fan.
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10: It's time for... Kickoff with Boomer Esiason and Mike Valenti.
11: All right, it's week 5. Can't believe I'm saying that. Kickoff with Boomer and Valenti. Booms, excuse me, Radio Hall of Fame, Boomer Esiason.
12: Well, I appreciate that, Mike, and you are a big part of it, man. I've worked with some great guys over the years. I don't want to go into all of it, but between you, Craig Carton, Mike and the Mad Dog, of course, my buddy Greg Giannotti, and then the guys behind the scenes, the Al Dukeses of the world, Eddie Scazzeri's, and of course, our update guys, CeeLo and Jerry Recco. I mean, a quarterback is only as good as the team around him, and that's the way I feel about this as well.
11: Oh, it's very, very nice. And yes, the legend, Eddie Scazzeri.
12: Yes.
11: Love Eddie. All right, so let's get to the rundown. We got a ton of stuff to get to. We will have quarter poll-ish awards at the end of the show, picks, but we have to do a rundown.
10: The NFL Rundown.
11: And the rundown's going to begin with this. I'm just saying it straight away. NFL Red Zone is a complete leaf show. Someone has got to tranquilize or neutralize Scott Harris. Enough. Scott Hansen. Enough. First of all, Scott, you're not a play-by-play guy.
12: It's true.
11: Shut up. I don't need you to take me to a situation in Los Angeles and then narrate it like you're Orson Welles. They have play-by-play people in Los Angeles. Now we're going over to Cincy, where I'm still hearing you yell at me. Just shut up. Second of all, boom, the Giants are trying to survive against Arizona. These are very important matters to my father. Why are you cutting away from a team that is in the moment of a third and goal to show me a 7-yard carry at midfield somewhere else? It's NFL Red Zone. Stay in the red zone. And lastly, the commercials. They're getting cute with it now. Oh, now I'm watching Quad Box and there's a pretzels ad. Boomer, you've got the weight. Not only as a Radio Hall of Famer, not only as Bengals Ring of Honor.
12: Yes.
11: Boomer. Someone get me Andrew Siciliano back in that chair. Get Scott Hansen out of here. I can't take it. I can't take it.
12: I can tell you can't take it, and all I can tell you is I don't watch it. I don't watch it because of the reasons why you're talking. So I watch the Quad Box on my YouTube TV now, and that's basically how I do it because obviously, like everybody else in America, I do have the package. But when I was at the NFL today, we could see all the games, and I guess I was somewhat pacified, if you will, just by watching all those games. I don't like Red Zone. I really don't, because I don't like it jumping around the way it does. And when I do have the

0: quad box on through the package, I'm able to, as you are able to, go to game to game to game when you want to watch a particular part of that game. And you're right. I was all over that end of that Giant game because it was just like the previous week. You know, the defense is on the field. They got to save the game. And what I love most about that is later on in the week, you heard John Harbaugh say to Denard Wilson, you want to heat him up so we can get a quick throw? Go ahead and heat him up. And he did it so like calmly. And that's exactly the way your head coach should be. So I feel your pain about red zone. I just don't watch it because I don't care.
1: Scott Hansen's awful. That's the other reason. Okay. Let's get to the actual on-field stuff, the ref show. Last I checked, no one's ever paid to see the officials. Boomer. First of all, you had Houston and Dallas. I think it was 28 accepted penalties. You had two games with a total of 30 first half penalties. You have refs flipping off players. Like, what? Boomer, the NFL's got to rein this in because we can't be in the business of a penalty every third play. We cannot.
0: All right. So all week long, I've been hearing complaints just like you laid out here. And the NFL hears these complaints, believe you me. So when they were sitting down or sitting down with the referees or talking to the referees via Zoom, I would almost guarantee that there's got to be something said about this problem because it is really frustrating. Now, we have come as fans of the game and people who watch the game, we've become accustomed to waiting for that flag to come out, especially in the red zone. The red zone flags are insane. And, you know, I wish I were a player today. I wish I was a quarterback today because you know how many free first downs I would have gotten back in the day that I never got? And watching these guys just move the ball down the field, throw one up, and the next thing you know, the ball's on the one-yard line. I mean, I don't know what they can do with it other than speak to the officiating crews and tell them you got to make sure that these calls are legitimate. I would also say that knowing the NFL the way that I do, they will support their referees unless, of course, they're cursing at players and then they'll suspend those referees. Yeah. But no, they're going to support their referees and their calls.
1: As a fan, we're all trained puppies now. You don't even want to react because you're waiting for the yellow graphic at the bottom of the screen. Like, you can't even enjoy the moment. They're killing it. Just, you got to have a higher bar to clear to earn penalties. Especially, I'm so glad you said it, in the red zone. I'm not asking you to let this be, you know, jailhouse. But you got to, come on, boys. It's third and goal from the six. It better be a higher bar to give that team first and goal at the one. Come on.
0: I want to read you this. 39 30-point games this season thus far. Second most through week four all time. There were 32 back in 2020. And the reason that we're having such high-scoring games, I think the football overall has finally gotten a little bit better now. We're past the preseason phase of the regular season of the NFL. But still, the penalties are what's really driving the scoring. And I'm not so sure that the NFL doesn't want that.
1: I know. Let's get to some of the actual football. I want to start Dallas and Houston. I thought the game was very entertaining. I thought it was really, really, unfortunately, terribly officiated. The Texans D is on fraud alert. I don't know how anyone catches 17 passes in today's game. But I feel like this saved the Cowboys.
0: Yeah, they may have saved their season last week against the Texans, Mike, but man, their performance last night against what was a backup quarterback, a rookie quarterback, and a team that was 0-4 was literally embarrassing. I mean, really, I can't really put into words how bad their defense is. All the pressure is on Dak Prescott. From start to finish, he's got to be perfect. The guys around him on offense have to be perfect. They can't let the balls hit off their hands and be intercepted. They can't fumble kickoff returns. I mean, they got ran over and ran through by Bucky Irvin. You know, they've done everything they possibly can to try to fix that defense by adding players, trading for players. And I think they've traded for good players, but the injury bug is killing them, which means that their offense has got to average 30 points a game, Mike. And I can't say enough about Jalen Daniels, who is the quarterback now for the Bucs, subbing in for Baker Mayfield. So I think now the Cowboys are in crisis mode, and they have to do something quickly about this defense, or this season is going to get away from them. Dak's great, for sure, but this defense has got huge problems. The other aspect that happened last week is that maybe Houston is shot now, and you know, maybe they're done.
1: And again, D'Amico Ryan's going to take over play calling. You don't do that because you want to. You do it because you have to. The defense. It's so funny, Boomer, as we used to live in a a world where the defenses that were good the year prior were good the next year. I feel like the volatility now, it's like you go into the year, you think the Broncos defense is going to be great. You think Houston's going to be awesome. They both stink. And we see this every year. It's really bizarre to me. The other thing is the Stroud thing. I mean, what do you do if you're them?
0: Well,
1: just move on?
0: Well, I don't know. It all depends on where they end up in the draft and whether or not they're going to go after another young quarterback, because the young quarterback's the way to go. And maybe C.J. Stroud goes the way of Sam Darnold or Baker Mayfield and then moves on and finds another place where he can become something special. But the other thing, too, is when we talked about this earlier in the year when we were coming out of preseason, talking about his performance at the end of last year, was a compromise contract, kind of like what the Giants did with Daniel Jones. A starting quarterback like that is going to make somewhere between $40 and $45 million a year, maybe for 2 years, and that would be the compromise contract that they would give him,
1: like a bridge. Yeah, I wouldn't mind it. Philly Rams, I think it's, you know, I don't want to be dramatic and say the Rams saved their season, but let's, you know, you can't fall to 1-3, and that was a big comeback. I think Sean McVay had a bit of a come to Jesus with his team screaming at him on the sideline. They woke up, but I think in the process, the bigger thing, they ended the Eagles as we know it. You saw Lane Johnson retire. You saw Cam Jurgens traded. You got Saquon, who blows out his hamstring, is what it looks like. The Eagles, to me, I think Howie Roseman sees it. I think he's selling. I think they're done. I think it's going to be the Cowboys winning the East.
0: You know, I think when we talk about Howie Roseman, he's one of the smarter GMs in football. Now, does he know more than everybody else? I don't think so. And I don't necessarily know that he acts like that, but sometimes he gets that reputation. But if he is doing exactly what you are pointing out, I think it's smart. I think he realizes that he's maybe at the end of this window, this run, and he has to now worry about cap constraints because of the Cam Jurgens, because of the Lane Johnson situation. So there is going to be big money that's going to be attached to their salary cap next year without a player, Lane Johnson. It's all going to come due next year. So that was kind of a surprise. The Cam Jurgens trade was a huge surprise. But for Baltimore, that's a win. They've gone through four players at center. We all know how important, at least I know how important a center is to everybody in the NFL. And the fact that they were able to get a two-time Pro Bowler to come over there and start this week for them, now with Tyler Huntley most likely under center, that is a huge get for the Baltimore Ravens and a good move, I think, by them to get somebody in there to fix their problems.
1: Yeah, and look, he's got to pick his play up. He hasn't been very good this year. Yes, he's a multiple-time Pro Bowler, but Jurgens has not been good this year. But yeah, maybe a little change of scenery, maybe it helps. I think for Roseman to get a two for a guy that they were going to move on from anyways, that's the Howie Roseman difference.
0: Just remember, they moved Jurgens to guard, and he's not really a guard. He's a center. And, you know, when you're not playing, Landon Dickerson basically said, he goes, I get hurt, then all of a sudden my position's up for grabs, and then they move the center over there. Now the center position's up for grabs, and the guy that's moving a guard is normally playing center, so you've adversely affected two positions. And that's always the question when it comes to a GM and a coach. How do you fill a hole, and what's the best course of action?
1: Give you another one, right? And again, we're just having some fun as we get deeper into the year about saving your season. You can't be 1-3. You can't be 0-4. Patriots, they go into Buffalo. They get the win. Guy I've never heard of, practice squad player. Shout out C.J. Gardner-Johnson. He makes a Randy Moss catch. Buffalo goes full Buffalo. Josh Allen turns into hero ball again. Did the Patriots save themselves with that W?
0: I do think that they save themselves in short term as long as Drake May continues to build off of this game. Going into the game, I think we talked about pressure points and how this was a huge pressure point for him. I even suggested maybe they sit him or actually sit him down and talk to him and threaten his job if he doesn't start to play better. But that is a huge win for them at Buffalo. I mean, Josh has had two subpar games now in a row for the Buffalo Bills. That would concern me. We're going to start hearing about the lack of playmakers around him, by the way. I guarantee you that's going to be coming out of Buffalo. But Joe Brady's now finding what it means to be a head coach in this league and the pressure that comes along with it. So for the Patriots, a good week for sure. For the Buffalo Bills, I think it's a hard week of practice, and I would imagine that they'll come back this week strong.
1: Let's go Jacksonville, the greatest story never told. All they do is win. I think it's 11 of their last 12. If Liam Cohen is in a more prominent market, you're talking about coach of the year. He's got Trevor Lawrence settled down. And look, the team they're facing again, and Boomer, like I, you and I both want the Bengals to do well. We're both Joe Burrow guys. Guys, 0 for 1 million trailing in the fourth quarter. The team just can't play winning football. I understand you had a couple of receiver injuries. At a certain point, you're the guy. You got to beat a guy. Your defense held the opposition to basically 20 points. But Jacksonville is kind of that sneaky Super Bowl team that nobody discusses, and they win.
0: I mean, first and foremost, they're going to play their next two games in London. So they are the traveling nomads of the NFL as their stadium is getting worked on. And I think I saw a number like 30 out of the next 33 games are going to be away from Jacksonville playing in other places. So this is going to be a really weird year for Liam Cohen and Trevor Lawrence, you know, but they're buying into it. You know, they're basically saying, mm-hmm. we'll play you anywhere, anytime, we'll show up and we'll play football. So that's kind of their mantra right now for the Bengals. Again, you know, Joe Burrow doesn't really start to get going until halfway through the season. And then all of a sudden, you know, presses the pedal to the metal at the end of the season and tries to get into the playoffs. I will say losing both T. Higgins and Ja'Marr Chase was a big loss for them in the middle of this game. So hopefully those guys are going to be back for him. I still think they are a playoff team, just like I think the Patriots are a playoff team. You know, they're going to hit some bumps along the way, but there's just too much talent for them or with them not to make the playoffs. So as long as Joe Burrow stays upright and healthy, I still say they make the playoffs.
1: All right, let me hit on the Lions real quick because, again, this is the same game people have watched all 4 weeks. I mean, if they don't get to 30, they got no chance. This is the worst defense in Lions history. It's one of the worst defenses I've ever seen in the NFL. Boomer, Carolina down 3 linemen, 4 linemen by the time that the Freeling got hurt in the game, down 2 of their top 3 receivers, down their co-starter at running back. And Tet McMillan's the only legit guy they got. He catches a zillion passes. Mm-hmm. I mean, everyone out here in Detroit is screaming about firing Kelvin Shepard. It's like, have you looked at the people that Brad Holmes has allowed to start on this defense? What do you do if you're Detroit?
0: Well, it is part of GM. It's also part of injuries as well. They've let up 31.8 points per game this year. That's worse in the NFL. So, yes, 4 games in a row, you've seen horrendous defense. I don't necessarily know that I've seen a performance as worse as the Jets was this past week against the Bears. That was a disgrace.
1: Uh-oh.
0: But I could I can tell you with Detroit, I could see the injuries. I could see the problems. I could see why they were in for Joey Porter and they were trying to get it going. Where is Aiden Hutchinson been? You know, where are the sacks coming from? Where's the pressure coming from on the other side of the ball for the opposing quarterback? You know, again, I think like Jared Goff and Dak Prescott are like in the same situation. They're going to have to put up 30 every single game in order to win.
1: Yeah.
0: I hope they make it to the playoffs and they both play each other because that game would be amazing.
1: Oh, it'd be amazing.
0: As a playoff game.
1: Over-under would be a zillion.
0: Yes.
1: And look, Lions, they're getting sacks. That's why this is all the more jarring. I mean, they're top 5 in the league in sacks booms. They still can't cover nobody. But look, we got a full slate of picks. We'll get to more of the football stuff, quarter poll awards, different things. We're going to see if we can build on the momentum of taking teams like Miami to cover. Very exciting moment last week. Thank you, Hawkinson. This is Kickoff with Boomer and Valenti.
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15: Talk New York sports here. The Fan. It's Kickoff with Boomer and Valenti.
16: All right, we are back. It's going to be time for the picks.
15: Picks of the week.
16: Boom. We were very brave last week. We have to carry that courage this week. Let's see if I can get you to take another horrible team to cover. All right, we start out. America's Jags lay in 7.5 against the Eagles. That is not a misprint. The Jags are at 7.5 against the Eagles. Go ahead.
17: And this game is in London, by the way, so why wouldn't I pick the Jags here? I think the Eagles, for whatever reason, and we talked about it in the previous segment, Howie Roseman may see the writing on the wall right now with this team, and he's trying to maybe make some trades, acquire some draft picks and draft capital for future picks, and try to manipulate his salary cap. His salary cap is going to be really constrained next year. So I don't like where the Eagles are. I don't like where the way that Jalen Hurts has been playing. You pointed it out 2 weeks ago that you felt like they were lost. And I'm going to go with you here. I think the Jags cover and they win big in London.
16: And apologize if that phone alarm just went over the air. Look, I think there's a quit factor there. The Eagles do not look like they enjoy playing football for money. And now, as Boomer said, you got to fly halfway across the world. And you've traded or had emotional leaders of that room retire, etc. I'm going with the Jags. Jets. Oh, baby. You know what to do. Game of the week. The Jets are laying 1.5 to the resurgent Browns.
17: Yeah, you know, I'm going to take the Jets here. And I-

0: I think most of my listeners in New York probably think that I'm out of my mind. But the reason I'm doing this is because all week long here in New York, it has like just been about as ugly as it has ever been regarding the Jets. Their performance against the Bears was one of the worst in franchise history. Gave up 89
1: plays.
0: Well, they
1: run 6 plays?
0: They ran 32 plays. I mean, normally it's 60 to 65 plays a game. They ran 32. Yeah. The Bears ran 89. I think the Jets had 45 seconds of possession time in the fourth quarter, which is unheard of. So it has been a long week in Florham Park. I think not only do they cover here, I think they're going to win the game here. So I'll take the Jets over the Browns.
1: Me too. In the NFL, guys, I know it sounds crazy, but when nobody wants a team, when it's the island of misfit toys and everyone's going to be on the other side, and you go, oh, man, I get points and the Browns? Yeah, nah, give me the Jets. Bengals laying 6.5 at the champion Dolphins. What a cover last week.
0: Yes, it was a great
1: cover. And you know what to do. You know what
0: to do. All right, so I the way when you say you know what to do, you want me to take America's Dolphins. And look, I'm Mr. Bengals.
1: I want you to put on your retro Merino jersey. I want you to be Mercury Morris, Larry Zonka. I want you to have the guts. The Bengals shouldn't be favored by 6.5 over Moeller High School. No, not over John Bosco Prep. No, you take the Dolphins.
0: I'm sorry. You know, I'm going to have to put on my Ken Anderson jersey, and I'm going to go against you on this one because they were embarrassed last week, and they have been embarrassed, and they haven't turned it on. And I told you, middle of the year, all of a sudden, their offense is going to show up, and this would be a great place for them to show up. I expect them to win the game, and I expect them to win it by at least 10 points.
1: Humidity's going to get them. 30-24 final.
0: What is it with you and the humidity down there? That's like the fifth week in a row now. You're speaking about humidity.
1: Listen, we got to pick these games. Give me the Dolphins.
0: Okay.
1: Patriots laying 3.5. They welcome in the same team that beat them in the opener last year in Foxborough.
0: Yeah.
1: The new look Raiders.
0: Yeah, new look Raiders. And obviously they wilted a little bit against the Kansas City Chiefs, who I think are obviously Super Bowl worthy once again because of Kenneth Walker. He is amazing. And what an amazing ad by Andy Reid. You know, Patriots showed some life last week. I think that the Patriots will keep it. I think the Raiders will keep it close. Normally, I wouldn't pick this game, but since it's on the list and we got to pick it, I'll take it. I'll take the Raiders in the 3.5.
1: Yeah, this is one I just wouldn't play in real life. I don't have a strong opinion here, but I always lean. You get a team going cross country early window, I'll take the home team, but Patriots shouldn't be laying north of a field goal. Raiders have played really. I thought they played really credible against Chiefs. Boom, they just fell short. But I'd lean Patriots. Vikings. God, you know what we should pick? Do the Vikings score a touchdown? Yes or no? That should be how we handle these games. Vikings laying 2.5. They take on the Saints.
0: And you're not kidding. I mean, like I think two of their 4 wins, they haven't scored a touchdown.
1: Want a stat?
0: Yes.
1: Let me give you something. Okay. You know, as our resident quarterback, this will make you throw up all over yourself. Rami, get him a bib like he's at a lobster house. Here you go. Kyler Murray air yards. Every time he throws the ball, here is the air yards the ball travels. 4.8 yards an attempt. What
0: is
1: 1912?
0: Right. Yeah, I know. Sooner or later, this bubble's got to burst. I mean, I want to stay with Brian Flores, though. Again, I am not backing off of Tyler Shuck. I think he's a really good player. I think at the age of 27, he's obviously mature and he can handle some things. But I don't know. The injuries on the Saints defense is what has concerned me. So I do believe that the Vikings should be able to run the ball here. It's a small number. You know, I think what I'm going to do here is I'm going to lay the points and I'm going to take the Vikings.
1: Yeah, it'll be something utterly grotesque like 16-13, but that's a cover. I'll take the Vikes. The Saints are just too banged up. Texans, the 0-4 Texans. Here's what they're asking you to do, Bones. They're asking you to take a team that hasn't won this season and lay 7.5 on the road. You got the Titans, who are a grease fire. Cam Ward looks like he hates Earth, and you know exactly what we're doing.
0: I know.
1: We are taking the Titans.
0: We're going to take the Scud missile that is Cam Ward when he throws a ball. Sometimes it lands where it's supposed to go, and then other times, you know, he's like Jameis Winston. It's all over the place. Although I think Jameis.
1: He throws a ball, it's like a party popper. You don't know where the hell the confetti's going.
0: Exactly.
1: We're taking the Titans.
0: But we are going to take the Titans at home. I agree with you 100%. I think the number's way too big for a Texans offense. Oh, by the way, Tank Dell is back in practice now. I don't necessarily know that he's going to be activated for this game, but.
1: Yeah.
0: You know, that's going to be a big help for their offense, but I don't think it's this week. I think the game will be tight. I could see the Texans winning the game, but I don't see them winning more by than a touchdown.
1: All right, heartbreak factor here, because this would be the buy-in point if you're a Giants fan. Giants are going on the road. Commanders lay in 3.5. Can the Giants survive again? My answer is no.
0: Well, we don't know who's playing quarterback for the Commanders. We don't know whether it's going to be Jalen or Jaden. So Jalen's down at the Bucs. Excuse me. We don't know if it's what's it. Ethan is his name. I'm not
1: what.
0: The third quarterback for the Commanders.
1: The Greek god of stink is we used to call him when he was at Rutgers. Kaliamakis.
0: Yeah, Kaliamakis. That's who it is.
1: Yeah, we called him the Greek god of stink. He's terrible.
0: I got to go with John Harbaugh on the road here, and they usually play. No. They usually play Washington tough. I'm telling you.
1: I know, but here's the problem. All right, I'll say this to you again. If you and I were sitting having dinner, and I go, "Hey, you had to survive Cam Ward with four cracks from the red zone, and you survived Jacoby Brissett, buddy, you lost those games. I can't help you. Like I can't." I just think the wheels fall off this week. And by the way, go ahead. What?
0: Do we know that Jaden Daniels is going to play in this game?
1: As we sit here to do this show, we do not.
0: See,
1: you want to do a caveat? One of your protocol picks?
0: Go ahead. 100% protocol pick. If Jaden Daniels plays in this game, I'll take the Commanders and basically lay the 3.5 points. I mean, I'll
1: the Commanders could be starting Danny Warfel. I'm in. Patrick Ramsey. I'm in. Heat Shuler could come out in a number five jersey. I'm in. Commanders lay to 3.5. Steelers 2.5 points over the Indianapolis Colts. I'll say it again. What is she writing on that notepad? Go ahead.
0: You know,
1: you see her go up to the coach and go, "Why was that play called?" I go, "Oh boy, this is going to wear thin quick."
0: Do you want to know why she's on the sideline? You know who gave her the okay to do this at the beginning of all of this? Was Frank Reich. Frank Reich was one when he was the head coach.
1: I blame your college roommate.
0: Yes.
1: This is ridiculous.
0: And
1: it's just a little much. I appreciate she wants to be involved. I love owners who care. But you're not helping the operation when you're going up and tapping on someone's shoulder like they're taking the SATs. Why was this wrong? Could we do that at lunch, perhaps?
0: Well, I know it was a bad look, but I will say that even she said this week in London, when they were over there winning a game, she said, "I don't want to be a distraction." Now, she's a talking point, and she's a distraction for people like you and me, but it seems like Shane Steichen and Chris Ballard and everybody else out there is okay with it. Well, they have to be okay with it.
1: What choice do they get?
0: They don't have a choice.
1: What choice do they get? Chris Ballard's lucky he gets his key card works.
0: Yeah, well, I mean, that's – I mean, it's a weird situation. I'm with you, Mike. It's a weird situation.
1: Steelers. Steelers.
0: You're taking the Steelers?
1: Steelers. Bounce back. What are we – this is about – the NFL's an up-down league. And they just dead cat bounced 10 days ago. Steelers.
0: All right. Full confidence. All right. I'll go with you. I thought the Colts had a hell of a game in London last week. They are coming back from London. Yeah, all right. I'll take the Steelers and we'll lay the 2.5.
1: Up-down.
0: All right.
1: All right. We go Bears laying 2.5 at the Packers. And I have to tell you, I'm scared bleepless of this game. This number terrifies me.
0: It doesn't terrify me because the Bears are the better team. Their defense is better. Okay. Their offense is better, no matter who's playing quarterback. And I have to say,
1: Your boy Bajan's playing this week, correct?
0: Yes. I don't know what the reason for starting Case Keenum was last week for one play. I have no idea why your boy Ben Johnson did that. I don't know if he was making a point, you know, shoving it to all of our phases, or he was playing games with the injury list. I mean, I'm taking the Bears. Yeah. The Packers are a mess. And they're just terrible. The Bears are the best team in that division right now.
1: Hey, real quick, I don't want to overdo it. How much Are you starting to buy this Bears defense at all? You know, second year in with Allen and just kind of, you know, adding Thienemann and some player. They're kind of good.
0: Well, they weren't on the field a lot last week against the Jets, so I just don't know really how good they are. They only played 32 plays. Okay.

0: Well, I know one thing.
1: And you're right. They played Minnesota. That's true.
0: Right. Coming in.
1: I like the way they played against Philly. I got to be honest. But no, you're right. I don't want to take it too far. All right. I'll trust you. I walked you right into the rake with the Titans.
0: Yes, but I will say that I don't know. They're better than the Packers because the Packers are a mess. I just think that the Bears, and this is a huge game for Ben Johnson again. Love the coach. I don't know if there's a more impactful coach right now than Ben Johnson is with the Bears.
1: No. Go to Broncos, laying 3.5 at the Chargers. I this is radioactive. For the sake of the show, we'll pick it, but go ahead.
0: I'm going to take the road favorite here, which is really amazing. The Broncos. I'll lay the 3.5. I think they'll. You know, I don't know what's going on with the Chargers. Good luck with this. I mean, how much more can the Spanos family put up with Mike McDaniel and Jim Harbaugh and Justin Herbert and all the things that have gone wrong there? I think the Broncos are a team that under pressure, Sean Payton coming off of a loss, bounce back week for the Broncos.
1: Honestly, if I'm Sean Payton, I just get in the headset and go, here's the deal. You will throw this ball 30 yards down the field on this next play, or I'm kicking you out of the stadium. There are people open down the field, Paul. All right? Get a little icy hot on your old shoulders and throw the damn thing. I'll take the Broncos.
0: All right. I'm gonna tell you what happens to quarterbacks. They tend to play really careful, and they're afraid to make a mistake, and meaning throwing an interception. I think that happened to Geno Smith last week in Chicago, and I think it's happening to Bo Nix in real time right now. So maybe this is the week that he lets it loose.
1: Lions laying 5.5 at Arizona.
0: Well, Arizona should be able to move the ball, right? High-scoring game, don't you think? It's got to be the over, and I would think that Arizona plus 5.5, I'll take the 5.5 at home.
1: I'll walk into the trap. I'm with you. Right now you could throw for 240 in your denim shirt. I mean, it's not even close. Falcons. How about Atlanta with competent QB play? They're fun to watch. Laying 3.5 against the injured Ravens.
0: Lowest scoring offense the first 2 weeks. The highest scoring offense the last 2 weeks. And all of that has to do with Michael Penix. I know Bijan Robinson and Brian Robinson are great running backs, and they have a great wide receiver core and tight ends and offensive line. But Michael Penix, man, I'll tell you what, he is the hottest player in the NFL right now. I'm going to go with the Falcons. I'll lay the 3.5 against the Ravens, being led by Tyler Huntley this week.
1: I concur. Last one, 30 seconds. Rams laying 3.5 against the Bills.
0: Give me the Rams here. The Rams are the much better team. You know, Josh Allen, in order to beat the Rams, is going to have to be Superman, and he hasn't been that the last 2 weeks.
1: Here's the other thing. The Rams, for their problems, their cornerback additions were tremendous with McDuffie and Watson, etc. Boom. They are allowing a league-low completion rate, QBR, you name it. And Josh just doesn't have the heavies outside. I'm with you here. It's not that the Rams are a super team. It's just this is a spot for them. They should feel real good coming home after what they did last week. And I think the Bills just aren't – they're not playing good football. I'm not interested in it. All right, third segment, we got best of the best. And this is going to be a boomer thing. We got to have Sam Darnold in the third segment. Mm-hmm. We got a Would You Rather. We got quarter poll awards. That and a whole lot more. This is Kickoff with Boomer and Valenti.
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3: 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Mm-hmm. 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
17: It's Kickoff with Boomer and Valenti.
18: All right, we are back. Third segment of the week, and it's our quarter poll-ish award ceremony, but first, best of the best. And we were just talking off the air about this. These are the games that redeem all of those old school Thursday night Titans Jags grossness. This is a war. San Francisco, Seattle, the way it should be, the 12s, the whole bit. Where do you want to begin here? Because I know your loyalty to Sam Darnold is going to cloud your judgment.
19: No, it's not. As a matter of fact, I think Brock Purdy is the MVP of the NFL up to this point. You know, They have not sacked him. He is, I think he's had one turnover in these four games, and he has played, and Kyle Shanahan has called and developed and created an offense where it just fits him absolutely perfectly. You know, you can't do all the eye candy stuff that they do unless you have a quarterback that completely understands.

0: understands exactly what the coach is trying to get done. And this is where you have the perfect match with quarterback coach. The quarterback's highly accurate, highly intelligent, has great intuition. His teammates absolutely love him. He never jumps out in front of his teammates. You don't see him in a million commercials. I mean, there's so many things that I love about Brock Purdy. And the fact that he was Mr. Irrelevant and now all of a sudden he's turned into Mr. MVP again, I think this is going to be it's going to be a hard game for him because the Seattle defense is going to come and they're going to come
1: but
0: hard.
1: They've been slipping a little bit.
0: I know they have.
1: Two straight weeks, that defense has not been airtight.
0: And this is why I do kind of like the San Francisco 49ers here. I mean, their offense is just off to an unbelievable start. The question for me always with the 49ers, who the hell is playing on defense and how healthy are they? Because that's always been the bugaboo against them over the last 3 years.
1: Well, linebacking core has been out of their minds. Here's the other thing, just to go back to Purdy, because and I'm guilty of this as anybody, right? You work in this business and you go on this journey with the NFL, like both you and I got, over 20 years in. Mm. I'm more convinced than ever. You can't be traitless. Like, you can't have zero traits, like zero athleticism or zero arm strength. That's not what I'm saying. I just don't think traits have ever mattered less when you have processing, when you have football intelligence. Like a guy like Purdy, what you said is so spot bang on. For Shanahan, he can unlock every concept, every corner of the playbook. You can do new install. You can do things with Brock Purdy you can't do with 99% of quarterbacks because he's essentially a Mensa member under center. And you just, Boomer, I'm just more convinced because these kids are coming out of college and they're brain dead. They can't do anything. It's all single read RPO crap. Brock Purdy walks in and he teaches the class and you see it in real time.
0: Well, he played a lot of games at Iowa State. I think it was 49 starts, I believe, or somewhere around there, which is an inordinate number of starts, and obviously his diminutive figure, if you will, is probably what held him back in his arm strength and his speed and all of that other combine measurement stuff. But I would just say to San Francisco fans, it's like Bill Walsh and Joe Montana all over again. It's the same kind of pairing. It's the same kind of offense. It's the same kind of intuition at the quarterback position. Joe was a really good athlete. He could run. He didn't want to run. He wanted to sit in that pocket. Bill Walsh was all about timing. Kyle Shanahan's all about timing. They're all about concepts down the field and reading the defenses. This is where young quarterbacks really struggle. When you watch young quarterbacks, let's say like a Cam Ward, for instance, he's looking at the pass rush. He's not reading or processing the defense.
1: His eyes are always down.
0: Yes.
1: He's never looking down the field. And easy for me to say. I'm watching the game on TV. I don't have 300-pound people trying to kill me. But you can't play the position that way. You just can't.
0: And that's why I see Brian Daboll so frustrated in the offensive, where he's sitting as the offense coordinator calling plays and getting frustrated with the mistakes that are being made. Very few mistakes by Brock Purdy. But I will say, he will be under pressure this week. I wouldn't be surprised if he sees his first or second sack of the year this year, this coming week against Seattle. But they should be able to score at least 24 to 27 points against the Seattle defense.
1: I think it's telling they installed them north of a field goal. It's almost like if they were laying 2.5, some kind of cosmic counterintuitive way, I'd feel better taking Seattle. The 3.5 feels like that old commercial. I got you a dollar. I'll take San Francisco.
0: You think 27-24? What do you think?
1: That's what concerns me. But no, I'm going to ride with you here. I'm going to go with San Francisco. I think San Francisco right now, the best team in football. And that win in Denver, the way that they play, we're going to fly to the moon and play to Rams. No problem. We're gonna take on Arizona, missing 38 people because of the substation. No problem. They're just the most buttoned up operation in the league, Booms.
0: Yep.
1: All right, Rom, you've got a would you rather and some quarter poll awards here. What do we want to do?
2: Let's start with the would you rather because you guys talked earlier about the CJ Stroud contract extension. Well, in that draft, obviously, famously, Bryce Young goes ahead of him and people criticize that pick. But now when I look at it, I'm like, I would probably take Bryce Young over CJ Stroud. So I'm going to give you some names and just a quick answer back. Would you rather Bryce Young versus a bunch of these quarterbacks? So let's start with CJ Stroud. Would you rather Bryce Young or CJ Stroud?
0: Right now, yes, 100%.
2: Bryce Young.
1: Yeah.
2: Let's go with the rest of that division, the South, Baker Mayfield or Bryce Young?
0: Bryce Young.
2: Mike?
1: All right, hold on. Can we account for the fact that the Bucks, like Dave Canales and Liam Cohen,

0: Owen leave the building, and they kept a pumpkin and a turtleneck.
1: That's fair.
2: Well, but you got to remember, Bryce Young has Dave Canales.
0: Yeah. Oh, God. Bryce Young. Oh, man. I love Baker.
3: Your guy, Boomer, Michael Penix or Bryce Young?
2: I'm taking Michael Penix.
3: Mike?
0: Bryce Young. I respect that Penix is even standing, considering he has no cartilage in his knees, but Bryce Young, he's doing more, doing it more often. Need to see more from Penix.
3: So the last one in the division is Tyler Shuck, and I think Shuck might be older than Bryce Young.
2: Yes, he's 27 years old, so you know, he played like 18 years in college or something.
3: Exactly.
2: I'm still a fan of Tyler Shuck just because of the size of him compared to Bryce Young and what I've seen from Tyler Shuck and how his offense has performed with him as quarterback.
0: I can't believe I'm saying this. Maybe it's just recency bias because I watched what the kid did on Sunday night, but Bryce Young.
3: That throw to Ted McMillan down the sideline.
2: That was ridiculous.
3: It's off, it was like, off platform, rolling to his right. Yeah.
2: But you know what? That's like two he had a couple throws at Alabama. Too. You got to remember, these guys look like this at Alabama. Yep.
0: But he had a couple of throws too, and boom, I'm sure you could unpack it better than me. It's just in the pocket with the size limitations, and he steps up. No fear, and he's delivering balls over the middle of the field where he don't have much of a window. He was super impressive.
3: Not afraid to do what this guy doesn't do, and that's Bo Nix. Would you rather Bo Nix or Bryce Young?
0: Oh, Bryce Young. Bo Nix, you can't be on this list if you won't throw the ball 8 yards down the field. Bryce Young.
3: Well, another guy who's now fallen from grace, Justin Herbert or Bryce Young?
0: Oh dear God.
2: I'm still taking Justin Herbert.
0: I am concerned that this man might be a born loser, but I will go with Justin Herbert. He just has all the tools and a prototypical size. He's turning into like a more well-behaved Jeff George at this point. What is the problem? Win games, man.
2: Yeah, Joe Alt is going to be out this week for them once again. So, you know, he got crushed last week, and he's going to get crushed again this week.
3: A couple more for you guys. You like Bryce Young or Jordan Love?
2: Jordan Love's done more. I have to go with Jordan. He's dealing with a team that's got a lot of injuries.
0: Yeah, I like Jordan Love. The throwing off the back foot drives me crazy, but I'll take Jordan Love.
3: Had I asked this last week, I think the answer would have been Bryce Young, but this week it might be different. Drake May or Bryce Young?
2: Drake May. I mean, he went Drake to the May. Super Bowl, hold on, for now. God's sake.
0: Yeah, hold on. Ron, you're breaking my stones now. Wait a second. I know I'm a Drake May slappy.
3: Yeah.
0: It's been rough. But come on. He did go to a Super Bowl last year.
3: He went to Super Bowl.
0: Drake May.
3: But he was terrible on their road to the Super Bowl. Right?
0: You know, mistakes were made. He's a second-year player. I'll hold the fort a little longer.
3: Well, then I'll give you a Super Bowl champion, and we'll end with this one. Jalen Hurts or Bryce Young?
2: Well, right now, given the way that both of them have been playing this year, believe it or not, I would take Bryce Young.
0: You're not wrong. I don't want to upset the city of Philadelphia. this is multiple years in a row now where Jalen Hurts, whether it's the legs aren't working, the throws are hideous, the offense can't score. You want to blame Petullo? He's gone. You know, you want to blame the O-line? Well, welcome to dealing with what guys like Bryce Young have dealt with. I hate saying it, but I got to go with what I'm watching. Oh, my God. 4 foot tall, Bryce Young. Oh, God.
3: I mean, again, it's just proving my point that this guy, he might be like a real legitimate NFL quarterback. Speaking of, we have a lot of NFL quarterbacks who would be up for some awards. So we got the quarter season awards. And we'll start with, who is the MVP for you guys so far quarter of the way through the season?
2: Well, I always tend to go towards quarterback. I would go Brock Purdy first, and I would go Bijan Robinson second. Mm-hmm. That's how I would do it right now.
0: Yeah. I'm okay with it, and I would do an honorable mention to K-9. I just think Kenneth Walker has added something Mahomes really hasn't had in a long time. And last week, their back was up against it. They needed a play. K-9, you know, 70 yards. Boom. Like, it just...
2: You know what he's made them, Mike? But, he's made them, believe it or not, he's made them more physical. Like, that's the kind of running back that John Harbaugh wants in his backfield.
3: I think when all is said and done, Trevor Lawrence might get some votes, too.
2: Maybe when it's all said
0: and done. I agree. Good poll by you, Ron. Yep. Yes. And again, you know what the problem is? Market bias.
3: Yep.
0: You know, he doesn't play. And people will go, well, Aaron Rodgers won one in Green Bay. And it's like, right, but Green Bay is a Tiffany franchise. Jacksonville is this thing that half of America doesn't even know exists.
3: They're the London Jaguars, basically.
0: Something.
3: Yeah. Coach of the year.
2: Wow.
0: You know, I'm going Liam Cohen just based on what I said earlier, because I know Shanahan's the easy pick. I think what Cohen is doing is incredible.
2: Yeah, you know, it's a really good one. I didn't think about it because why? It's Jacksonville. I would also say Clint Kubiak, and I could throw Kyle Shanahan in there, but and I also could put John Harbaugh in there right now.
3: That's what I was thinking. Harbaugh.
0: Let him beat the Commanders first before we get too carried away, will you please? I still have a bad feeling we're going 6-11.
3: The next one I have is least valuable player, someone you expected a lot from, and he's given you no
2: Justin
3: value.
2: Justin Herbert. It's got to be the guy, right?
3: That's who I had written down.
0: Yeah.
2: You could also say Baker Mayfield.
3: But he's hurt, so you kind of give an excuse there.
0: He wasn't any good when he was healthy.
3: I agree.
0: Yeah, I got to go Herbert.
3: You could kind of say Jordan Love, by the way.
0: Rami, I'm emotionally tied to it. That Charger prediction is going to go on my headstone.
3: All right.
0: Like, you know, decent guy, thought Chargers were good, dead. That's going to be on my grave.
3: The next two are team awards. So which team so far has been the biggest winner?
2: The biggest winner for
0: me. I'm going
2: to
0: say.
2: Oh, go ahead.
0: No, my bad. Boom. I was going to say the Vegas Raiders. A team nobody thought would do anything. And you know what? They're into October. They're playing quality ball. The fans should be excited. Maybe the West is opened up a little bit. Broncos aren't that great. We know the Chargers stink. I'm going to go Raiders.
2: I would go Raiders as well, and I think Clint Kubiak's done an unbelievable job there, and so is Kirk Cousins. Nobody's even talking about Fernando Mendoza right now, by the way.
3: Yeah, I think KC has to have an honorable mention there because of how K-9 looks and how Mahomes looks healthy. Yep. All right, biggest loser, which team is disappointing you the most?
2: Chargers and Houston tied, for sure.
0: Can't argue it. I mean, the Chargers are becoming a bit of a pinata, so you're right. Texans being 0-4. I mean, you're a defensive team. What happened? I mean, come on, boys. We got to get a stop. And I'll give you a minor one before we got to exit out of here. I think the Saints have been bitterly disappointing, too. I thought they were going to win the South this year. They've been terrible.
2: The last 2 weeks. Last 2 weeks, especially. Yeah.
0: Well, guys, we'll do it again next week. Very good stuff. I love the award stuff. It's all your football in an hour. Where else you need to be? Plus, you get a Hall of Famer. This is Kickoff with Boomer and Valenti.
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0: Yes, sir. Yes, sir. How are we doing on this Saturday morning? McMonagle here with you on The Fan. We got you for 3 hours today as we take you until 1 o'clock. Chris on the other side of the glass taking your calls. 888-808-1019. A big football Saturday. Two big games for the Giants and Jets. Looking to make statements and either save their season or propel it to somewhere special. Of course, we'll continue to talk about the Yankees and their failures. And is it as simple as just moving on from Boone? What's the real issue with this team? And does Boone need to go? We'll take your calls again at 888-808-1019. There's more intricacies into that as more and more players come out and talk negative about the Yankees and their culture. We'll get into all that. But we should start, and we will start, with the football. And both of these teams this week. And it's funny because this early part of the schedule, it feels like there have been a connection, or at least like a what will the team do from here? And maybe that's a typical NFL season where you could look at early games in the year. And God knows we're used to early games in the year defining seasons around here as far as the NFL goes. We're used to these games impacting whether or not we have the discussion about, you know, do they need a new quarterback? Do they need a new coach? Should they be losing football games for the better draft pick? Like, we're used to this stuff. We're used to defining games early on in the year. And the Jets are looking at 1-4 in the face against the Cleveland Browns team that's played a hell of a lot better than anybody expected. They got their tail kicked in the first week of the season against the Jaguars and have won three straight games. And Deshaun Watson's playing good football. And believe it or not, Monken's doing a good job there in Cleveland. And they're coming in. The Jets are favored by 1.5. This is a must win for the New York Jets. 1-4 is damn near a death sentence in the NFL. And we're used to having those conversations. How do you avoid 1-4? How do you keep your season alive? What we're not used to around here is being 3-1. And going on the road to a divisional opponent, even with a backup quarterback, because of a devastating injury to your starting quarterback, a devastating season-long injury to arguably your best defensive player, and really inarguably, their best defensive player in Burns. And yet, they've beaten two lousy teams at home, right? And I talk a lot about the floor. The floor with John Harbaugh is win the winnable games, especially in your building. They beat the Cowboys with Jackson Dart on that special opening night performance, and now they have met the floor, and I mean the minimum of what we expect from a John Harbaugh-led team, and that's beating bad teams in your building, and man, was it close. It was a Ward terrible throw in the end zone from beating the Titans. It was another bad mistake and poor throw and great defensive play to secure a victory against the Cardinals. Back-to-back weeks, back-to-back lousy teams, finding ways to win by the smallest of margins. And now you look at the landscape of the NFC East and how it's changed. And I was one of them. I'll raise my hands, declared the season dead when Jackson Dart went down. And it wasn't so much that I thought they'd never win another game. Even when I declared them dead, I said, there's a chance they rip off three straight wins. I'll still not feel great about this team. I still don't know what the ceiling is. I still believed in what John Harbaugh did with the floor. But what's the ceiling with a Jameis Winston and now possibly at some point this season, a J.J. McCarthy? What's the ceiling of this team, honestly? They play in a division with the Philadelphia Eagles. They play in a division with the Dallas Cowboys, who just put up how many points in the second half against the Texans. And so much has changed in the sequencing around them. You look at what the Cowboys did, and the Cowboys are still a talented team, and the Cowboys still have a great offense and a great passing attack. And I don't think they're going to roll over and die the rest of the way. But they continually stub their toe. The way they look Thursday night at home against a lousy Tampa Bay team who was winless with an undrafted rookie backup quarterback. You look at Philadelphia. They're all-world Hall of Fame tackle retires. They trade another offensive lineman because they're looking at salary cap hell in the near future. No Saquon Barkley. They're going to London to play a top five team in the NFL this week. In a team that's more comfortable traveling to London than any team. They've done it more than anybody. They know how to win there. They've been successful there. And they're one of the best teams in football right now, the Jacksonville Jaguars. And here are the Giants, like lobsters at the bottom of the floor, just figuring out a way to beat Tennessee, figuring out a way to beat the Cardinals. And now, not a expert level test, not an SAT test, not the bar exam, but a test. Can this team, what's the floor of this team? Does the floor rise above going on the road and beating a divisional opponent who, yeah, is 1-3, hasn't played all that well, dealing with their own injuries? Jaden Daniels is back. He is 3-0 in his career against the Giants, a team that even when the Giants were at their worst, when we had no idea what the floor was and couldn't dream of a ceiling, with Daniel Jones, always figured out a way to beat Washington. Always. Kayvon Thibodeau, who has zero passer rate, would find ways to blow up the game against Washington. But under Dan Quinn, Jaden Daniels, they don't beat Washington over the last handful of years. They're a 3.5-point underdog. That's what Vegas and the gambling community, for whatever you take that worth, think of this Giant team going on the road, 3-0 at home, two consecutive home wins against lousy football teams. Now go on to take on the Washington Commanders on the road. Jaden Daniels back from his injury, wearing a brace on the left arm, a team that beat Seattle, a team that stayed in some of these games, a defense that made game-changing plays against Seattle. But a team and a game that's winnable. Can the Giants go on the road, take care of a divisional opponent, be 4-1, and possibly, if the Eagles, who are a touchdown underdog out in London, lose, you are two games clear. And the path in front of you has changed dramatically. Not only the teams inside the division, not only what the Eagles are, Hurts playing terribly last week, obviously losing two offensive linemen, injury to Saquon Barkley, possibly going to be two games behind the Giants, and they'll know heading into this game at 1 o'clock what they did in London. But you look at the schedule. The Saints, while maybe still being that upstart team and you know, a game that could scare you, have not played well over the last couple weeks, got embarrassed by the Falcons. Another winnable game at home. The floor. Again, that's a floor win. Then you go on the road to the Texans. The Texans are winless. The Texans are already, the head coach has taken over defensive play calling. They're in desperation mode at 0-4. That defense that was so impressive last year that led to so many people picking the Texans as a sneaky Super Bowl team this year has imploded. Saints, Texans, Eagles no longer feels like Texans, Eagles. This Giant team has an opportunity to do something that none of us expected. Maybe not every one of us stood up there and said after the Jackson Dart was in their feelings and feeling like the season was over and that dream of being a 10-11 win team and a capable playoff team and the high hopes we saw, especially after the Sunday night opening game against Dallas. All right, I think most of us thought that were gone. But a lot of us thought that what could you expect with Jameis Winston? What could you expect with this team, honestly? And even if you did have a 6-7-8 winning season and you thought maybe they played better than they could have and they salvaged it and made a year of it and we saw guys like Abdul Carter start to break through, which we had last week, or Arvell Reese, who looks like an absolute force out there, ever since the Rams game where he looked lost on Monday night. Outside of that, he has played superb football and looked like a beast and impacted the game as much as any player on the field last week. Even if we saw those developments, Neighbors looking healthy, 100 yards last week, touchdown. Even if we saw those things, what does it mean? Well, right now, if we see it on Sunday, we're talking about a 4-1 football team in a division that's crumbling around them, a schedule that even in the short term looks a lot easier than we thought it would have, and a coach who understands how to build this thing, understands how to give confidence to players. I talked about this when he came over. When a coach comes over and changes or is supposed to change how you feel about the franchise, is supposed to come in here and open up all the windows and burn the sage and get rid of the smell of failure that has been in the nostrils of everyone associated with the Giants for the last 10 years. When he comes in and he's supposed to be that change, if you get off to a 1-4 start, if you get off to a 2-5 start, that stink starts coming back. But if you get the change that you were expecting, if you start winning football games, no matter how ugly or what the opponent was or who your quarterback is, you start to believe. We have seen worse teams than the New York Giants get off to a quick start and change who we all thought they would be. This is the first game. As much as Washington has its issues, as much as they are not a great football team, as much as they are 1-3, this is a game on the road against a divisional opponent who knows you well and has beaten you like a drum over the last 2 or 3 years. Go win this football game, take a commanding lead in the division, and next Sunday against the Saints at home feels like an opportunity to not only put yourself in the conversation of being a better football team and a solid football team and a team that will be in the hunt. It'll stamp the in the hunt. And it'll make us all feel like they're a win away from the Saints from stamping themselves as a playoff.

0: 5-1 football teams go to the playoffs. What's the future of the New York Giants? We'll find out a lot of it on Sunday. 888-808-1019. We'll talk a little football to get us started. Giants and Jets. And we will get to the Yankees, of course. We got you till 1 o'clock. McMonagle here with you on the Fan. 888-808-1019. 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

On this Saturday morning, 888-808-1019. Big games for the Giants and Jets. We'll get to the Yankees as well. And are the Giants really a threat to win this division, man? That would be... I'm worried about Jameis. We're getting told, like, I'm worried about Jameis, man. Can he put... Like, last week, we got the first real Jameis Winston experience last week. Because when he came in for Jackson Dart against the Rams, there was no experience. He was awful. There was no up and down. There was no roller coaster. He was just awful. Against Tennessee, I suppose the weather impacted that game. I was kind of tired of hearing that excuse after it, but because Ward, as bad as that throw was to end the game, and as miserable as he was, you know, 90% of the game, the last two drives, he was like 11 for 11 at one point, threw the ball down the field, got into the end zone, and then was right there to put the game away, but made the bad decision. But he was able to throw the football a little bit. But last week was the first real game where you saw both good and bad. The ability to avoid pressure, throw on the run, arm strength down the field, still some stupid mistakes and miserable throws, but he throws three touchdown passes, two interceptions. That puts you plus one in my book. And they win the football game and score 30 points doing it. So that was a positive Jameis Winston experience. What does he give you now? Feeling good, won two games at home, getting more confidence, being pushed by J.J. McCarthy. Does the Jameis Winston, who often tries to do too much and put balls into small windows and ends with interceptions, is that the Jameis Winston they get Sunday? Now, again, the weather apparently is going to be terrible. It could look a lot like a Tennessee game. I don't know... the ability to run the football with Cam probably makes that a lean towards the Giants in a weather game, but we'll see. But this is a game that shifts the Giants into another level, and we'll see what happens with the Eagles and the Jaguars. But if the Eagles lose that game, and we know the Giants go into Sunday with an opportunity to take a two-game lead in the division... I mean, they do that, all of our thought process change. And it's not just because the Giants won some football games, because even when I was down in the dumps about this team after the Dart injury, like Tennessee, Cardinals, and Washington all seemed like winnable games. That's what John Harbaugh does. Those are winnable games. I expect them to compete and have a chance to win them.

0: So like 4-1 didn't seem out of the realm of possibility, but it's what they would have done from there, how good the rest of the NFC was, how tough their division was. And now the path feels like it's changed a lot. 888-808-1019. Let's get to your calls. Travis in the Bronx. What's up, Travis?
1: Chris, good morning, man. How are you?
0: Good morning, sir. How are you?
1: I'm doing well. Two things. I want to touch on the Giants first and then the Yankees if I can. But
0: sure.
1: I think with Harbaugh, you know, just having a small sample as a Giants fan and just kind of, you know, always observing from afar, you know, when he was with the Ravens, I think this is a great case study in terms of like teams bringing in an experienced coach versus the hot new coordinator when they're really at an inflection point where, you know, you have a young quarterback in Dart who we didn't know at the time he was going to get hurt, and you had the offense and Neighbors coming back with the defense, you know, just revamped. So I think this is a perfect case study in terms of how in sports, but specifically in football, you know, there are really small margins of error that really dictate wins and losses. And it's those compounding wins or losses that kind of come back to bite you at the end of the season or kind of get you over the hump and into the playoffs.
0: Sure. Yeah. So I'm totally with you. Moment. And again, the winds of change, when you hire him, that's what it is, right? Like, I'm not going to hang up on you, Travis. Hold on, though. But like when you mentioned what bringing him in would mean, and it's not the offensive coordinator, like, we're also seeing a lot of examples. Like, what Liam Cohen has done in Jacksonville has been impressive. What Kubiak has done with the Raiders this year has been impressive.
1: Oh, yeah.
0: Like, we have seen the young hotshot coordinator come in and do O'Connell in Minnesota. Like, we've seen guys come in and do a really good job in that. So it's not like, you know, there's that way to go as well. And we've seen, you know, Ben Johnson and what he's done with the, you know, the Bears as well. So like, there's room for that. But then he's a winds of change, culture building, take a team that hasn't found its way for whatever reason over the last handful of years. And what helps with those winds of change, to your point, it's almost as if blowing out the Tennessee Titans or blowing out the Cardinals might not have been as important as finding ways to win. Like, because the players even said it after the game against the Titans. They were like, this is a game we lose last year. Like, this is a game we lose last year. And the difference is Harbaugh. It's not anything else. The difference is Harbaugh. And that starts to get into the players' minds. Like, this is new. This is a new head coach who's won a Super Bowl and been a great head coach in this league. He knows how to win games, and we'll find a way, as opposed to what it felt like the last handful of years.
1: Yeah, and I think it's very easy. It's very easy to kind of take for granted, you know, those little things that he does. But as a Giants fan you've kind of witnessed the last 3 or 4 years where it's also very palpable on the other side where it's like, wow, that was a really bad decision. And it comes back to be like, I feel like that's why we lost. Whereas he's just making the decisions that make winning games seem like, wow, we should win this game. You know, like, this is what we should be doing because we have a coach that knows what he's doing. It's not sexy, but it gets the results that you need. And
0: that's
1: it's
0: no one cares
1: kind of
0: about
1: like,
0: sexy, man. No one cares. I don't need sexy. I'm all the sexy I need. I need winning football. I need seasons not done by October. Jet fans on Sunday aren't going to be looking for sexy. They don't give a damn how they beat the Browns. They know they don't want to be 1-4. They know they don't want to be on a 4-game losing streak. They know they don't want to be staring in the face of a dead season yet again with a coach you don't believe in and looking at a, you know, screaming, when are we going to start Cade Klubnik, knowing he has no real future with this team. Like, it's just, don't eat ugly. Frank in Kings Point. What's up, Frank?
2: Chris, you're a big sexy baby.
0: That's damn right I am.
2: What's going on? Hey, Chris, I just want to piggyback. I just want to piggyback on what you were saying about, you know, how bringing in the right coach really gets the team going in the right direction. Case in point, you know, John Harbaugh. And we even saw it with the Knicks, you know, with Thibodeau. You know, just getting to a right point, but really not the right fit. Boom, you bring in this guy, and bam, we win the championship. I mean, there's been many, many examples in sports as the firing and hiring of a manager or a coach has been the catalyst for turning the team around.
0: Mm-hmm.
2: You know, with
0: I think I know where you're going.
2: With that being said,
0: Yeah.
2: Why is there such resistance to getting rid of Aaron Boone? I'm a Yankee fan. Yeah. I just don't understand why they want to hold on to this guy.
0: Yeah, I don't think there's much resistance right now because, again, it is those are different sports in many ways. Obviously, football is different. There's so much strategy that goes into it, and basketball as well. And those are two guys you're talking about building up a franchise from nowhere. The Yankees, Aaron Boone took over a team that went to Game 7 of the ALCS, but I don't think there's much resistance anymore, to be totally honest with you. I think the Yankees feel like, one, Aaron Boone, again, I was hoping to talk some football here because I know the minute we start talking Aaron Boone, that's where the whole show goes. But, and that's fine, 888-808-1019. Aaron Boone did a good job this year. Like, you can't dispute that, you know, in the regular season at least, right? What he was able to do with an injury-plagued team, no Judge, no Stanton, no Freed for 3 months, no Cole for the first month and a half of the season, no Rodon multiple times at the beginning of the year and then another time on the IL, Jazz having the worst year of his career outside of his rookie season. Like everything, a lot of things went wrong. A lot of things went wrong. He navigated a bullpen that had Paul Blackburn, who is a failed starter for most of his career, and, you know, a guy in Hedrick that none of us had heard of prior to throwing a couple innings last year. And he turned, you know, that bullpen, navigating that to the one of the better bullpens in the sport. And he won 93 games. He hit the over at the start of the year when they expected Judge, Stanton in the lineup. So, like, he did a really fine job this year. So that's part of it. He's won a lot of baseball games. Like, And I know that's not enough, and I'm not saying it's enough, but when you're running an organization and, yeah, you know, the Dodgers do it. There are some franchises that do it, but, you know, the Braves had a down year last year. The Toronto Blue Jays had the great year last year, went to Game 7 of the World Series. The year before, last place. The year after, last place. Tampa Bay Rays, Kevin Cash is as good as it gets. Last year, last place. Like, when you see a manager who continually gets you to where you think you need to get to, which is the postseason. Like, it's not easy to just say, well, like, this guy's a bum, anyone can do it. It's easy for us to say it, right? It's easy for us to just say, hey, with the money I spend, anyone can do it. All right. I mean, again, the Blue Jays top five payroll, last place two of the last 3 years. And this isn't in defense of Boone. You're asking me why the franchise wants to hang on to him. He wins a lot. Plain and simple. He wins a lot of regular season games. He overcomes any shortfalls that they have, and he finds his way to get into the postseason. Now, this can't continue to happen, and we'll get more into this because I got a break. We all understand, right? And I know many fans were on this before others, and, you know, Boone's been at the forefront of the fan and the crosshairs of the fan base for a long time because he hasn't won. But 2 years ago, they got to the World Series. Last year, they got beat by a team who seemed like there was some real magic to and got to Game 7 and should have beaten the Dodgers in both Game 6 and Game 7 to win the World Series, and they didn't because the Dodgers are the team with great talent and a little bit of magic. But this was the year for me because even without Judge, they continue to fold when they get hit in the face. And this was the year where they didn't win a game. They didn't fight back. You know, you can't even point. Like last year, game one was Luis Gil on the mound because you didn't have the starting pitching and, you know, he wasn't very good. Max Fried got lit up. Like, it just, and the Blue Jays had some magic and you were just coming off the World Series the year before. So now this is 2 years removed from the World Series and yet again, a divisional opponent who was in last place last year figured out a way to put together a roster that kicked your ass. That absolutely kicked your ass. And when you got no hit practically and punched in the face in game one, you came out and threw up all over yourself in game two and then didn't have enough in game three. You got embarrassed. And this team continually folds. And I don't think it's as easy as change the manager. I think, because I'll say this till I'm blue in the face, and I'm not saying they have to keep him. I'm not. The argument gets harder and harder, and we'll get more into this with Aaron Boone as we go along the show here. I'm not saying they have to keep Aaron Boone. I don't. If they fired Aaron Boone tomorrow, you wouldn't hear a complaint out of me. It's been 9 years, and this was embarrassing. And he happened, like, at the end of the year, his teams are soft and not mentally tough. But I would just say, because we look, you know, I read Ian O'Connor's article, and he just put it, you know, he put out a tweet where he thinks Boone needs to go, and he prefaced it by saying, look, I understand, look, it's probably in some levels not fair, because I view the, you know, this Yankee stuff through the prism and of the dynasty with Jorge Posada and Derek Jeter and Paul O'Neill. And I would ask you, did those players need Joe Torre to be mentally tough? Would Aaron Boone have ruined the toughness of Paul O'Neill? If Aaron Boone was the manager in the 90s, would Derek Jeter be okay with losing? Would Jorge Posada just go, well, you know, I threw the ball away. You know, it's okay because the manager said so. Like, at some point, like, we got to look at the players and look at the captain and look at inside that room and say, why aren't the players holding themselves to a higher standard? Now, the manager's part of that, and again, it doesn't matter what I say or think. Like, I don't know how, if you have an argument that Boone needs to go, you ain't going to get a counter-argument from me. Not today, not now, not after that series. But I would just ask you, like, why does their best hitter with runners in scoring position fail at every opportunity in the postseason? Outside of his 3-run home run that broke the game open against the Boston Red Sox, like, I love Bellinger. I think he's a great player. I'm happy they have him on the roster next year. Bases loaded at the top, two outs, he flies out. Eighth inning, they put a runner on with an error to lead off the inning. First pitch, fly ball. If Bellinger rips one down the line with the bases loaded, maybe it's a different series. Maybe it's not. Maybe they folded other opportunities. I don't know. But Tino Martinez hit a 2-run home run to tie the game in the bottom of the 9th inning. I don't think it's because Joe Torre whispered the right things into his ear or made him take ground ball infield practice all season long. I just don't know how cut and dry this all is. 888-808-1019. Quick break. Come back. Continue to take your calls. Take it to 1 o'clock right here on The Fan.
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right, 10:43, McMonagle here with you on The Fan, 888-808-1019. Giants and Jets playing for either taking control of their season or saving their season. As the Jets look to take on the Cleveland Browns, again, the weather should be lousy. To me, even without Breece Hall, they've got to find, first and foremost, get the ball in Garrett Wilson's hands. Find a way. I mean, coming off one of the worst performances you'll ever see against the Bears, this team just needs to find a way against the Cleveland team that isn't, like, they're playing well. They're not playing so well that they should, you know, they can come across, you know, to MetLife Stadium and take care of the Jets. Like, not easily. Like, you need to find a way to stop this offense that has shown some late game heroics. And obviously, Deshaun Watson's playing much better than we saw in week one against the Jacksonville Jaguars. But Jets should still be able to run the football. Jets need to get the ball into the hands of Garrett Wilson. And it was such a glaring mistake and so obvious that they didn't do it enough against the Bears. I would think they would force it early on in this game. But this head coach, again, you cannot get out-coached, outplayed, and out-game-planned and outworked in the fourth quarter by Monken, Deshaun Watson, and the Cleveland Browns. Like, you have to find a way to win this football game. And the Giants go on the road to take on a divisional opponent to try and take a legitimate two-game lead in the division, assuming, and we should never assume, but the Eagles are in a tough spot in London, the start of week number five. 888-808-1019. We're also talking a little bit of Yankees. We'll get more into specific. I have a couple thoughts on some players speaking on it afterwards, specifically Jeter and A-Rod, who I adore, love. I was a Team A-Rod guy forever. But I'll take a little bit of issue. The shill will come out a little bit, as upset as I am with the Yankees, and obviously things need to change, and they folded like a cheap suit. Some of the stuff being said is a little unfair, and I'll get to it. But right now, what fixes the Yankees? And quite honestly, moving ahead, I don't feel that bad about the team.

0: like I did the minute the game ended, the more and more you think about the future of this team, it's they're in a good spot compared to the other teams in Major League Baseball and going into this new CBA. Like, they're in a good spot. They've just got to find a way to play their best in the postseason, and they never do under Aaron Boone. That's just fair. 888-808-1019. Steve in Bayside. What's up, Steve?
1: Chris, I don't understand your reaction to the Yankees losing this way. Do you not really get why they keep losing year after year after year? Is this something that like just is a mystery to you?
0: Yeah, I mean, I don't think it's as clear cut as I'm assuming you think it is, Steve.
1: Well, you have a team that was number two in home runs.
0: Yep.
1: And at the bottom of the league in on base percentage and average.
0: Well, this
1: so
0: year they were.
1: When you
0: yes.
1: say that they get,
0: but they weren't last year. That,
1: no, but you say that they get punched in the face and they don't have, they don't have a plan B to go to. It's because
0: I didn't say they don't have a plan B to go to. They just don't. They don't show up.
1: Well, they don't show up. Okay, that's another way of saying the same thing.
0: No, it's not.
1: They don't show up because
0: did they show
1: don't
0: up against
1: plan.
0: The did they show up against the Red Sox?
1: Skill.
0: They hit 360 with two strikes. They had against the Boston Red Sox when they scored 18 runs in two games. And don't tell me the Red Sox pitching staff sucks.
1: I don't care
0: it
1: about
0: doesn't.
1: Two games. I care about a season.
0: Well, you cared about three games.
1: When did I care about three games?
0: When they lost all three to you just told me it's obvious why they lost three games.
1: This is let me try to explain my position here. Mm-hmm. When you look, you hit 223 home runs. There's 161 games. It's like it's a home run and a third per game.
0: Right.
1: If you hit on average, if you're going to hit, three or four home runs in one game, that means you're not going to hit any home runs on average over the next few games. Right.
0: Okay.
1: Just on average. Right. So in that case, I mean, if it's the regular season, you might have a little streak where you're not scoring.
0: Sure.
1: In the postseason, you get eliminated.
0: Yep.
1: Because there is no other, there is no plan B offensively.
0: Again, I know,
1: they
0: but
1: don't have.
0: All right. But here's the thing. Yeah. Ready? One, how did they lose this series to Tampa? What did Tampa do to win the series?
1: Well, okay.
0: They hit home runs. Did they not? Did they hit home runs or not? Did they not win game one, 1-0 on a solo home run?
1: I'm talking about.
0: Did they not win the game? And I'm talking about, yes, I hear what you're saying. It doesn't mean you can't win. Tampa Bay just won the series, not doing Tampa Bay things, hitting home runs. That's how they won the series.
1: One thing I will agree with you about, you can blame Boone all you want. It's not going to change anything. The Yankees as an organization don't like players like Luis Arraez. They don't like guys with level swings, and that's what Tampa's all about. That's what the whatchamacallit.
0: And they won hitting home runs.
1: They don't like they don't like those types of players because they think that they won't do as well in Yankee Stadium. This has been an organizational thing that I can remember all the way back to Wade Boggs. Wade Boggs was like their third choice when they signed him because they don't like those kinds of players.
0: Yeah,
1: but the thing is that they're never going to – a guy who did like level swings was Gene Michael. He liked catch-and-throw guys. He was the – he built the other side. Yeah, they had guys that could hit home runs. But by the way, A-Rod had mentioned the 98 Yankees, best team that we ever saw.
0: Never – didn't hit 30.
1: Didn't have anybody that hit 30 home runs. And A-Rod
0: They also had Scott Brosius, who hit 200 the year before from the A's, come over and be great. How do you know who like Scott Brosius is going to be? Scott Brosius could have easily come over and hit 200 and been a disaster.
1: Yeah, that's just the fluky. These are things that happen every baseball season.
0: They make the playoffs year in and year out, and they never have the fluky guy. Why? How come they never have the fluky guy?
1: It's not about the fluky guy.
0: It is a lot about the fluky guy.
1: Look,
0: you want to go check to see who won World Series MVPs? There's a lot of fluky guys in there.
1: Because it's a small sample. That stuff happens all season long. Look, A-Rod, we were both big A-Rod fans. When A-Rod was a player who went into slumps every now and then, and you'd see him interviewed, and as he was coming out of the slump, he was saying, you know what, I was getting a little pull happy. home run happy, whatever you want to call it. I've got to start going up the middle more. I've got to take my walks. I've got to level out my approach and then let the home runs come, you know, as a result of me having a good approach at the plate. The Yankees, as an organization, have seemed to throw that out the window, and they want guys that, you know, the whole thing with launch angle and all that, they want guys that are going to hit the ball hard, and they're going to live with the strikeouts, and you're going to live with these offensive gaps, and that's why they keep losing year after year after year.
0: I'm just, when I look at, okay, again, Toronto does it, last place, one good playoff season, last place. The Rays, last place last year. This year, won the series hitting home runs. Right, you look at all these playoff winners again. How did the Dodgers beat Toronto last year? Did they single them to death, or did Rojas hit a game tying home run and Smith hit a walk off home run? They hit home runs. The Yankee guys don't hit home runs in the postseason. They bring in Bellinger. How's his two strike approach or swing? Did they change who he is? They brought in DJ LeMahieu. Did they change who he is? The kids who had the best series, George Lombard, the guys they're developing, were the best hitters on the team. The kids they're developing, who you think they develop, they don't teach level swings, they care too much about the strikeouts, they don't teach an approach. The best postseason performers on the team are Ben Rice, who came through the organization, 300 average from Lombard, just came through the organization, the biggest hits, you know, the double the other way, the base running and hustling, and all the stuff we saw from the center fielder in Spencer Jones, or the right fielder in the series. Spencer Jones had one of the better series. Like, again, they don't prioritize contact enough. Completely agree. They have issues building a roster offensively, and they don't. They bring in role players, and they never define the role player correctly. Like, they don't have a knack for bringing in a guy and fitting him in and having him be part of the team that ends up being a huge element of the team. Like, there's a lot of issues. What you said isn't wrong necessarily, but you can't tell me it's the reason year in and year out why they lose. They win 93 games, and other teams do it hitting home runs. If Bellinger hits a grand slam in that spot because the Yankees hit home runs, they win that game, and who knows what the series looks like. And then you say they don't have a plan B, and they don't put the ball in play, and they don't have on-base percentage. They did it against the Red Sox for two straight games. But we'll dismiss that. Well, that's only two games. Well, the Tampa Bay series was only three. The playoffs are only a couple of games. Again, I know I come off as someone defending the Yankees. There's a problem. They have many of them. And I don't disagree with any of the problems you just highlighted. But I'm sorry. I'm not going to tell you. You can't come on and tell me, well, Chris, I mean, it's obvious. This is why they lose. When other teams do it, the Tampa Bay Rays, yes, this first inning, right, and the fifth inning of game two. But they didn't bunt. They didn't sacrifice fly. Like, they hit a ground ball to third. And if you want to say that's Rays baseball, the Boston Red Sox hit ground balls to third against the Yankees, too. And the Yankees hit ground balls to third against Tampa Bay. Like, they didn't, like, a ground ball to third that's booted by McMahon, that's not Rays baseball. That's the Yankees implosion. Why do they implode? Because for all their faults, and Steve just highlighted many of them, there are a lot of faults with this team. I totally agree. They need more contact hitters. Totally agree. They need better role players who do different things. Too many of their guys have the same type swing. Totally agree. And hopefully they're changing that, because I think Lombard has developed from the organization. And I forgot Wells, who's been terrible all year, but was one of their best posting people. Like, if that's like, Wells is the perfect example. Wells was terrible all year, and then he's one of their two best postseason hitters. Sacrifice flies, doubles down the line, the only hit in a one-hit game. Like, I'm not arguing the faults. I'm telling you, a 93-win team. A 93-win team. With all of the talent they have, there is not one of their holes that explain why they get their ass kicked. There is not one hole that you can point to and say, this is the reason. This is the reason why they got their doors blown off for three games. Why they didn't get a win. I'm sorry. Not when I watch a 1-0 game be on a solo home run and they hit two home runs and Anthony Volpe's ball didn't go out. And their solo home run in the short porch just over the glove of Spencer Jones. Their home run went out. Anthony Volpe's didn't. They hit a two-run shot. The Yankees didn't. It's why they lost Game 3. It's why they lost Game 3. It wasn't errors. It wasn't Tampa Bay playing Tampa Bay ball. It wasn't Booney ball. It wasn't mistakes. They hit two. The Yankees didn't. That's it. Game 1, they hit a solo home run. The Yankees did not. Two of the three games that they lost in the series were specifically because Tampa Bay out-Yankeed the Yankees. They hit more home runs and won the game. That's how they won the series. More home runs, won the game. Plain and simple. Plain and simple. Now, if you want to tell me those flaws cost you winning the World Series, those flaws cost you at times, totally agree. The fielding flaws, absolutely. But you can't tell me year in and year out when they scored nine runs in back-to-back games against arguably the best pitching staff in the American League and the best bullpen in the American League. Shutting them down offensively, I get. The Red Sox offense is dreadful. Awful. They hit 360 with two strikes. They hit over 500 with runners in scoring position. All but one runner scored from third base with less than two outs. They did everything we wanted them to do. We saw Plan B for two games. We saw what they could be capable of. How come when they play the Rays, that went out the window? How come on the first ground ball after they got there, embarrassed by one hit, how come that ground ball goes off the most short infielder that they have on the team? How come the minute that play happened, the entire inning spiraled out of control? How come their guys don't hit the home runs? How come Bellinger, their best hitter with runners in scoring position all year, couldn't get a big hit to save his life? How come he's flying out with a runner on in the eighth inning with nobody out? How come with the bases loaded, he hits at 400 feet and for a fly ball instead of a base hit or a bloop? I don't know. But if you think the reason they lost all three was as simple as, you know, they rely too much on the home run and they don't have players like Alex Rodriguez, like, I'm sorry. It doesn't explain why they fold. They're good enough to make that a series. The Rays don't have a special sauce to embarrass the Yankees. The Yankees embarrassed themselves. They did get beat by a better team. Rays played better. Rays are a damn good baseball team who are probably going to the World Series. But don't tell me that their, you know, launch angle is the reason they got embarrassed. I'm sorry. I know many of you disagree with me. I don't buy it. They are good enough to perform better than they've performed. Bottom line. They do it against a weaker opponent and not just hitting home runs. It's not like the Red Sox came to town and boop, boop, boop, boop, bomb, bomb, bomb, bomb, bomb. There were a couple. But it was hustling down the line. It was stealing a base and watching the ball go into center field. They were playing Rays baseball. They made the Boston Red Sox play baseball. They put the ball in play. They did everything we wanted to see for two games against a really good pitching staff. Why did it fold shop the minute they got punched in the face in game one? Why does it fold shop against Toronto? Why do you embarrass yourself against the Dodgers? 888-808-1019. Quick break. We'll be right back right here on The Fan.
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0: breaking news here. Adam Schefter is reporting that the Arizona Cardinals are trading Marvin Harrison Jr. We don't know who it is yet. Obviously, there was a lot of speculation about Marvin, about them trading him at some point. There were some thoughts that it could be the Giants. It would make sense with their wide receiver depth. The report was earlier in the day that the Cardinals are looking for a second-round pick. But as of right now, and I'll have Chris back at the shop, try and keep an eye on it. If we hear who it is and what team they're trading him to, we'll let you know. But according to Ian Rappaport and Adam Schefter, the Arizona Cardinals trading for Marvin Harrison, trading away Marvin Harrison. And the reports earlier where they were looking for a two. So I don't know if they got a two or they changed their opinion. He was informed that he wasn't playing. He was informed this morning that he'll not be active for the game against the Lions. So it would be an interesting trade to the Giants, man. Both of the two top wide receivers taken in that draft on the same team. Harrison's obviously been a major disappointment. It has not worked out with the Cardinals. You got to believe there's still talent there. I mean, he was a dominant force. He was a dominant force in college. I'm interested to see if the Giants, who are uber aggressive, and it's about winning with this coach. We'll see. It probably isn't them, but we'll see if it is. 888-808-1019. Let's get back to the calls. Mike in Clifton. What's up, Mike?
1: Hey, how's it going? Great show.
0: Good, how are you been?
1: Good. I'm a Giants fan, so go Giants, but I do have a Yankee point. Mm-hmm. Two, actually. So I think the reasons why the Yankees have been losing for a while now, the last nine years at least, in the postseason, are they're not talented enough. And point two is they operate in an anti-Leon Rose way. And I'll hold on and wait if you have to ask me any questions on that.
0: What do you mean anti-Leon Rose way?
1: So, okay. So I think if there was a pattern of losing with the Knicks, I think he would operate quickly to do a lot of big moves and shakeups, whether it's a coach, which we saw, or roster, and he would be aware of the window of the team and the stars. And to give Leon Rose credit, you never know how these moves are going to turn out. He took the big risk.
0: No, absolutely.
1: You know, I'm just saying
0: the Yankees, in after 2004, the Yankees weren't good enough defensively, right? So, like, look at the team now, right? They got off of Gleyber Torres at second base. They brought in Bellinger, who's the best defensive left fielder in the sport. They brought in Ryan McMahon, who is arguably the best defensive third baseman in the sport. Like, they've been a much better base-stealing team and a base-running team. They led the American League in – they were second in stolen bases, first in stealing third, second in base-stealing efficiency. They became a much better base-running team. Now, the blunders still happen in the postseason, but Ryan McMahon was brought here because he's a good defensive third baseman. Bellinger's the best defensive left fielder. Wells is arguably one of the best defensive catchers. Like, they changed – they addressed the issues.
1: Yeah.
0: And
1: no,
0: they still happen.
1: No,
0: like, that's
1: didn't.
0: What's so puzzling. They didn't address him to good enough, but Ryan McMahon is the one who blows the first ground ball. He's on the team specifically because he's a good defender. Like, I think they tried to address a lot of the issues. Again, in embarrassing fashion, they failed. Like, I get it. I'm with you guys. I know I'm not defending the Yankees today. I'm pissed at the Yankees. I'm just going to push back on the idea, like, this is it. This is why. Because I don't think it's simple. Why does Ryan McMahon not know how to field a ground ball when they got him, he was the best defender in the league? Like, he was as good as it gets defensively at third base. How come he can't field a ground ball in the biggest spot of the year? Like, again, that's not, they see their deficiencies and they don't try and improve them. Like, okay, outside of the idea of adding a bunch of contact hitters, which I would argue Bellinger, you know, is supposed to do that. They did trade for Garcia, who is hitting 275, 280 this year, which is pretty much 300 nowadays. Like, I don't I mean, I guess trading for Jazz is trading for a player who's kind of, I mean, he's got the ability to be a great defensive second baseman, but he loses his mind sometimes. But I just, I don't see it as clear and cut. That's all.
2: Every McMonagle's lips will be puckered up to the Yankees front office.
0: There you go. Every

0: point you guys make is valid, and it's part of the reason. It's part of the reason. But again, if the Yankees hit the home runs, like Max Fried hadn't given up a home run to a left-handed hitter all season. Max Fried, I don't think, had given up... he hadn't given up a home run since last August. The dude doesn't give up home runs to left-handed hitters. He just doesn't do it. How come Mesa Jr. can take him deep in the biggest game of the year? Right, and that's why they lost. They lost because Mesa Jr. hit a two-run home run. Right? Now, not in total, not over the last 9 years, but specifically in that game, name a bigger play. Mesa Jr. hit a home run off the Yankees' high-priced ace who doesn't give up home runs to left-handed hitters. You're talking about a handful in the last 5 years of his career. But in the biggest moment, Mesa Jr. was capable of getting the game-winning home run. Where is the Yankee who hits the game-winning home run? Like, and I know that sounds fluky, and it sounds like excuse-making for a front office or a manager, but like, when you break it down into what happened and go in the micro and just look at what happened, Mesa Jr., a left-handed hitter, hit a two-run home run off a pitcher who doesn't give up home runs to left-handed hitters. How come he can do that and Bellinger flies out? How come he can do that and the Yankees come up small? If the Yankees traded for Mesa Jr., like, none of us would get excited about it. None of us would think much of it. Nobody would go, oh, that's the exact kind of guy they need. We'd go, I mean, Mesa Jr., we'll see. You know, he had a good year this year, prior to this year. I don't know. But he comes through with the home run. Not the bunt single. Not the squibber down the line. Not the bloop hit with two strikes and he waved his bat at a pitch in down in the zone, but somehow made contact because that's what the Rays do. He hit a bomb. The Yankees are built to hit bombs. Where are theirs? Danny in Centerport. What's up, Danny?
1: Hey, Chris. Appreciate you taking the call, man. Listen, you know, your passion for your teams is what makes you do this, right? And it makes you enjoy your livelihood, right? So I say that because it's the same passion, Chris, right, that I have for my Jets that I've been making this call for over 30 years to the station, right, Chris? So I'm 57 and literally a season ticket holder since I walked into Shea Stadium at 7 years old, right? I call you and your partner in the afternoons. I think you remember my call where Craigie has won me over as a good guy, and I referenced that beautiful candy store that closed in Warwick, and we've had some. I knew that's what would make you remember it. Listen, I am beyond just a Jet fan, right, Chris? Like, you have your fandom, and I know you're probably just as a nut. Like, for me, Chris, there's a flag out in front of my house from week one. It's an American flag. On the other side of my tree is a Jet flag. I'm getting out of my car right now to go play with a bunch of guys right now. Golf. What's my golf bag? It's a Jet bag. Every password in my life, Chris, has got something to do with my beloved Jet. So I just want you to know I'm not delusional because I'm a Jet fan, right, Chris? I have nothing in my life with this team to be happy about ever. There has been maybe 5 to 8 handful of moments, Chris, in my life started in the late, so, right? So I don't need to go through all that. I'm just letting you know before I say what I'm about to say, okay? I don't think Aaron Glenn is somebody by no means of us, right? Obvious. Right. But that being said, I think we give young quarterbacks, rookie quarterbacks, you know, we give them that chance to grow. And I feel like in this league, we don't give the young coach a chance to do the same, to learn how to be a coach, read through the things that make you a superior coach and make you who you are. Now, again, that being said, Clark Benjamin, the thing that he's doing after being a football lifer, okay, make you definitely scratch your head about this guy and say, how the heck do you not get certain things right? But all that being said, Chris, I feel like
2: this guy deserves a chance to become a coach. Let's not forget what he inherited, what he tried to build of a disgrace organization, basically had no quarterback last year. He basically has a resurging quarterback that you're hoping could be normal this year. He has not that much to build on. I'm going to let
0: I get you, and thank you for the call. Look, it's just not the reality anymore. You want to stick with him? Like, what he's, I mean, I just don't know how you can believe in him and stick with him. And we see coaches come in here and immediately make impacts. Immediately make impacts. And his end of game situation and the way the team plays and the inability to find ways to win. Like, it's just, it's a new NFL. I don't know how many years you stick with a loser. I don't know how many years you can stick with someone whose record is worse than Rich Kotite. Like, I don't know how, like, at some point, you got to win football games. They're talented enough to be better than they've been. And he shows you on a daily basis, a game basis, that he does not know how to handle coaching situations. And the team doesn't respond to him. I hear you. And maybe his next stop, he'll make it as a good head coach. If they have another losing season, you want him to be the guy who coaches the next quarterback you draft and start the new era of Jets football next year? You want that guy to be the leader of the team with what you've seen over the last 2 years? How could you, like, if they bottom out again, like, how could you possibly want him to come back and run the organization? Like, just in hopes because, you know, it's not like it used to be and you don't give coaches a chance anymore? Like, it's just not a good enough answer, not with all the losing that's been done. 888-808-1019. McMonagle here with you on The Fan. Quick break. Come back with more of your calls. Talk a little more football, a little more Yankees, and maybe specifically in some of the former Yankees who have a lot to say. 888-808-1019. Be right back.
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0: Giant fans, one, Marvin Harrison Jr. So if you're just checking in now, Marvin Harrison has been traded from the Arizona Cardinals. He's been told he's traded. He's been told he's not playing against the Lions today. It's out there, but we do not know what team he's gone to. This is a guy who has really struggled, but the Yankees really need weapons at the wide receiver position. He's an uber-talented kid, was a great player in college. There's been issues about him, you know, maybe not having the focus or his head on straight, for lack of a better term, out in Arizona. Obviously been a lot of losing for the Cardinals. And they didn't even get close to the trade deadline. I mean, they shipped him as quickly as they possibly could. Reports were they were looking for a second-round pick. I don't know if they got that, but if you're a New York Giant fan, would you trade a second-round pick for Marvin Harrison Jr.? The Yankees really need weapons at the wide receiver position. Did I say Yankees? Thanks. Sorry. The Giants really need weapons at the wide receiver. The Yankees could use a wide receiver, too. The Giants really could use weapons at the wide receiver position. So, like, I would kind of excite me. And this is the kind of move, and here's the bottom line. This is the kind of move a team that's looking to go to the playoffs makes. Like, if you believe you're a playoff team, if you think you go 4-1 today and you have a good chance to win this division, these are the kind of moves you make. You sacrifice next year's second-round pick. Where are they in this process? Where are they without Jackson Dart? Trading for J.J. McCarthy, a fifth-round pick, that's easy, right? It's easy to give away a fifth-round pick. I think it signifies something. I think you could see J.J. McCarthy play sooner rather than later, depending on how Jameis Winston continues to perform. But that, like, but do you trade a second? Do you trade a second-round pick, a third-round pick, for a, you know, bust of a draft pick? The top wide receiver taken in the same draft as Neighbors? And you have Neighbors and Harrison? It's an interesting thought. We wait to find out to see who the team is. I don't know if it'll be the Giants, but it'd be pretty damn exciting. One team, this is from Adam Schefter. One team that has had Marvin Harrison trade talks with Arizona is Houston. Houston has been and is thought to be square in the mix for Harrison. But as one Texan source said about the team's interest in Harrison, I can't confirm or deny anything at this time. Okay, so the Houston Texans could be in the mix. I had not heard one thing about the Giants being in the mix. It's probably not the New York Giants, but it would be fascinating if it were. 888-808-1019. Let's get back to your calls. Dave in Stamford. What's up, Dave?
1: Hey, C-Mac. What's going on, man?
0: What's up, buddy?
1: I want to talk about the Yankees for a second here. I think, you know, you've kind of hit the nail on the head. You know, baseball is baseball. You have five games. The breaks didn't go the Yankees' way this year. And really, when you make a World Series run, you always need luck.
0: Their home run hit the top of the wall and went out. The Yankees didn't. They got the big hits. The Yankees didn't. Like, there's always, like, part of that. But now it's been the same thing year in and year out. And they just don't seem to have that level of toughness. They don't have that gamer. They don't have, like, there's just something about this team that's off. And listen, I can tell you till I'm blue in the face that the manager's done a good job, and I don't know if I put it all at the manager's feet. He's the manager. And if things are going to change, if things need to change, and I think we all acknowledge things need to change, like, I can't argue for Boone's job anymore, that's for sure.
1: Yeah. Well, I think one thing, you know, the Yankees have to be careful of is you look across town what the Mets did, tearing down their team, and, you know, they totally went in the dumpster for a year, right? I mean, the Yankees, I don't think, need to make any big, crazy moves. You know, one thing I would say, and you got to be careful of, is let's not give up on guys like Volpe that you have in your lineup. He might be a serviceable second baseman. I mean, he's had come up some big hits in the playoffs before. You know, there are some holes you could potentially fill, but, I mean, I think the biggest thing looking at just the New York teams and the Yankees is when you have guys on your roster, in your organization, or you have a chance to go get them like the Dodgers do every single year. You know, I know it's a couple of years ago, but the Yankees should have given Juan Soto the suite or the more money. I mean, you look at Judge going down with the injury. You look at Stanton going down. You need those big bats. I mean, one thing that would be interesting to me is I don't know if the Mets would ever do it. Would you somehow trade Lindor to play second base for the Yankees? You know, that's a big proven guy that can play in New York. I mean, that's the only really kind of player move is you need to bring a talent in that you know is going to be productive and can fill a hole. I don't know who you give up for him.
0: No, I don't know how. Do you know Lindor is going to be productive? Like, I don't know. I don't know if you, again, you're going to switch positions on him. Are you going to bring him in to play second base and pay him $30+ million a year that he makes? I don't know. But I do agree with you. They don't, like, I think they're in a good spot. Now, they got to figure out a way to, like, did we like what we saw from Spencer Jones? I would think most Yankee fans would say yes. He's your starting center fielder. Did we like what we saw from Lombard? He made a misplay in the game, and he did have that stretch of six straight games with an error. I do think second year in the league, I feel a lot better about him defensively. But he swung the bat well and looked tough and was one of those guys who you could say looked a little bit like a gamer, right? In the game that they get one hit from Rasmussen, he gets the two best at-bats against them, outside of the double from Wells, clearly. But, like, I think he looks like a gamer, so I feel good about a young shortstop, a young center fielder. You're right. I don't know if you could just hand the reins to Anthony Volpe as your starting second baseman. I would still bring in someone to maybe platoon that spot or have a chance to be the starter if Anthony Volpe falters again. Could Garcia go back to being a second baseman on some level and go back and forth with Volpe and platoon there? But you've got Garcia, who had a great year, 30-plus home runs, was leading the National League in slugging when they traded for him and was a really good Yankee. Didn't perform all that well in the postseason, but, I mean, you've got Bellinger, you've got Judge in the outfield, you've got Bellinger, Spencer Jones, and Judge in the outfield. They need a new third baseman, clearly, and they probably need to move on from Giancarlo Stanton, as much as I love him, and make Ben Rice the DH and figure out first base or another thing. But it's, again, I think all of us would be happy if they just made small moves, contact players, role players whose role helps this team, role players who are gamers, role players who know what they need to do, put the ball in play a little bit, have a different style than what the Yankees typically have, which I agree with everything that a lot of the callers have said. I just don't like it when you say this is why they lose. That's all. When you say this is why, and I watch Mesa hit home run, I just you can't tell me this is why. You can tell
2: me. Is it a new report or an old report?
0: You can tell me this is what I'd like to see from the team, no doubt, and what they need to do moving forward. Agreed. 100% agree. But you can't tell me you got their ass kicked by the Rays because of this or because of that. Like, I'm going to push back on that because I don't think it's as simple as that. Okay, what do we got for Marvin Harrison?
3: So if you heard my choice of drop, Big Mac.
0: Yes.
3: The explanation is Marvin Harrison has not been traded.
0: What?
3: So Adam Schefter, after saying the Cardinals are finalizing a deal to trade Marvin Harrison, now says Arizona feels comfortable enough to know it can and will trade Harrison, which is why he's inactive. But no trade will be completed until after Sunday's games are played.
0: Wow. Okay. So he has not been traded. The trade has not been finalized. They're pretty much close to making the trade, but it's not going to happen now. They're going to wait until after Sunday. Okay. Weird. I'm seeing a bunch of stuff that it's the Texans, but if I'm the Giants, we did talk about this last week or a couple weeks ago when he became available, or the thought that he was made available. That would be an interesting trade. That would be an interesting trade.
3: Ian Rappaport brought up the angle about C.J. Stroud being his college quarterback.
0: Yeah. I mean, it makes sense for them, too. They need, you know, Nico Collins has not been able to stay healthy. He's a great player, but hasn't been able to stay as healthy. They need something. They're more puzzling defensively. You knew they would struggle offensively, but C.J. Stroud would probably benefit from this, and maybe you get the best out of Marvin Harrison sending him back to his college quarterback. So, interesting. It sounds like it's going to be the Texans, but not immediately. Nick in Monroe. What's up, Nick?
5: Hello. Hi, Chris.
0: What's up, buddy?
5: First time in a long time.
0: Thank you.
5: I have just a few answers and questions. Cashman, I think, is going to stay in Boone. They're not going to go nowhere. They're not going to get rid of him. The management, ownership of them, that's my take on it. Number two, you know, rank him on the roster. He's great in the postseason. The guy can't run. He can't play the outfield anymore. And quite frankly, you put him up in a situation like that, it's like spring training, you know? Number three is what the center fielder. I can't even think of his name right now, but why is he lead off?
0: No, yeah. I know. It's almost pointless to get back into that conversation, but yeah, it's a hideous decision. It's to me, it's as bad as any decision Boone's ever made. And I know for the fans that like the Nestor Cortez one stands out to you. It doesn't to me. Like I would have kept, we don't have to go through that whole thing. I feel like that made more sense. They had him on the roster specifically to pitch to Ohtani. That's the decision they made, right or wrong. I don't understand how a guy who hasn't performed really all year, right? I get give him the qualifying offer. I didn't like when they did, but I understood it. There really weren't a lot of options in center field. They thought he would probably not take it, but if they did, they got a $22 million center fielder who hit 30 home runs the year before, and the options in center field were either Dominguez, Spencer Jones, which I guess would have turned out better, or trading for, like, you know, Lou Bob, like the Mets did. Like, there were no center fielders on the market. They took a chance that Grisham could have the same season he had last year. It failed, right? And I had no problem with him being in the lineup. He was 4-for-6 against Nick Martinez. To me, that's a reason to play him over making the decision to put Ramos out there. But hitting him leadoff and giving him the most at-bats and having the game end with Ben Rice on deck with him at the plate, not pinch hitting for him in the fifth against Seymour. Like, the belief that he continued to have in Trent Grisham was a major issue. And hitting him leadoff was a terrible decision. Not pinch hitting him in the fifth was a bad decision. Allowing Seymour this entire series to see nothing but left-handed hitters was a bad decision. Aaron Boone had a bad series and a horrendous, horrendous decision to play Grisham at leadoff. Just awful. It makes absolutely no sense whatsoever. Hated it the second I read it and saw it on Wednesday night, Wednesday evening or afternoon when we were doing the show. Hated it then. Hated it during the game. Hated it after the game. And it's still something that sticks in my craw. It is an absolute, just horrible, horrible decision from the manager. Just horrible. And it really impacted the game. 888-808-1019. Quick break. more of your calls. McMonagle here with you. We got you for another hour and a half. We're about halfway through, taking you to 1 o'clock right here on The Fan.
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34: Very strange, Penny Lane.
0: There we go. That's more of the Saturday formula here. A little Penny Lane to get us going on this Saturday morning. 888-808-1019. You know, the other thing going on, too, is what the hell is with our star players getting hurt? I mean, I'm not going to make the joke that everybody's made about, you know, the Knicks winning a championship has now cursed us, but Judge goes down. Jackson Dart goes down. Burns goes down.

0: rush that's supposed to be dominant loses Burns, and now last night Igor Shesterkin, what? I mean, who's? I mean, again, the most important player on the Rangers. As in their loss last night to the Capitals, he goes and slides into the post to try and, you know, cover a shot, and clearly really hurt himself. And he's helped off the ice. And who knows? I don't even want to get into speculation, but it looked like a devastating injury. How do you lose the most important Yankee, the two most important Giants, and the most important Ranger in the span of what? Half a year? And if you remove Judge because the baseball season's now over for the Yankees, like three devastating injuries to the Giants and Jets within a month? Giants and Rangers within a month? That could hurt really promising seasons. Now, it's really early with the Rangers, but they've played well out of the gate here. Man. Let's hope Igor is fine, because that is a real tough blow. Real tough blow for the Rangers. And it's just unbelievable. Not just, you know, somewhat important players. Not like, you know, like a Luminor for the Giants would be a tough blow at right tackle, but you wouldn't feel like the impact that the other two players had. And he's an important player, but like, or, you know, if Bellinger went down for the year for the Yankees, or, you know, I mean, but it's the key guys. Just a really unlucky, really unlucky. Now, again, that's not saying the Yankees got, you know, I'm not saying the Yankees should have, shouldn't have done better. I'm just saying, like, the injury to Judge was killer. The injury to these guys are killers. 888-808-1019. Jarvis in Harlem. What's up, Jarvis?
1: What's up, Chris? How you doing?
0: Good, buddy. How are you?
1: Good. I want to make 2 points, one about the Jets and one about the Yankees. And a previous caller saying about, like, you know, Aaron Glenn's not a good head coach, and, you know, like, he's in the second year, then, you know, everybody...
0: Yeah, we don't give coaches enough time to grow into being good coaches. That was his point.
1: Yeah. That's the reason why they bring in new coaches and they're terrible at each other, because they have a losing record. Everybody say, like, this is a must-win tomorrow against the Browns. They say if the Jets lose to the Browns, is how's Aaron Glenn continue his job and being the head coach? And everybody talk about that, oh, that's replacing Frank Reich. I was like, wasn't Frank Reich going to take over the term of head coach? It's like, it's going to make a difference. It's not going to make a difference. Like 2 years ago, like when like Robinson got fired 2 years ago in week 5 against the Vikings.
0: It was a terrible decision.
1: Yeah, and then put Jeff over and took over the term of head coach and say, and when did Jeff end up winning 5 games? Yeah, you want to have the same situation with Aaron Glenn? I mean, it's like...
0: No, they're not firing Aaron Glenn midseason. And thank you for the call, Jarvis. And nor should they. It makes no sense. But I don't know if you... In my mind, unless they go on a significant run here, I've kind of already made the decision that they have a new coach next year. New coach, new quarterback. Muji has earned the right to probably stay and see another head coach. But, I mean, unless they go on a real run, and they're probably going to do things that hinder his ability to win football games. Like, that's just the nature of the beast. They go 1-4. They follow that up with 1-5. Suddenly, you know, why play Geno Smith? Let's see what Klubnik could be. And that's going to hinder his ability to win football games. So, like, it's getting to the point. It's not even like it won't even matter how he finishes the season if they get to a point where it doesn't matter. Like, it's just... It's just not, like, I don't see a future with Aaron Glenn as the head coach, but I wouldn't do it now. The last thing I'd want to do is put Frank Reich. We saw, like you mentioned with Olberg, like, you don't want to put that on his plate. You don't want to have to make him the head coach, still run the offense, you know, probably go to Cade Klubnik at some point and try and work on him and develop him. Like, it's just, it'll blow up in their face. It makes no sense. There's no benefit to it. He's not going to be part of the staff anyway moving forward. You know, you're going to draft another quarterback. You're going to have another head coach in here. And it should either be Mike Tomlin and do everything you can to get an established coach like him in here. Or you have to go offensive coordinator. You have to. With a young quarterback you're going to draft in the draft. Like, it just doesn't make any sense.

0: all these defensive head coaching culture builders. If you want to bring in a culture builder, bring in one who you know has built a culture and you've seen it. And Mike Tomlin not only builds cultures, he builds cities. Give me the city builder. Like, give me a proven guy that I have seen him build a culture inside an organization, like a John Harbaugh, like a Mike Tomlin. You got that guy? Great. Otherwise, give me the hotshot offensive coordinator who I hope works well with a young quarterback I'm drafting. Enough with these defensive-minded head coaches. It's 2026. Dominic in East Rochester, what's up, Dom?
1: Hey, C-Mac, how you doing?
0: Good, how are you?
1: Good, good. You know, you talk about offensive NFL coaches. Look at my Browns. They went to an offensive coach.
0: Yeah.
1: And
0: Monken's done a good job so far.
1: Yeah, I didn't even know the guy, but so far so good, you know. Chris, listen, I'm 70 years a Yankee fan, and I appreciate the fact that you're a good Yankee fan. I mean that. You're a good Yankee fan. You're a knowledgeable guy.
0: Mm-hmm.
1: You know, you want what we want. You and your partner brought me the other night because I was on Cashman about how the getting players is really passed him by. And you guys threw Rice and Schlittler at me.
0: Mm-hmm.
1: And I get it, how he developed them. Boone was developed. But for every one of those guys, he's let two guys go or made, you know, two mistakes, starting with Stanton. Stanton was probably the biggest mistake in his tenure. And, Chris, you've actually just been touching on it because you did touch on the fact, I think, not to put words in your mouth, that maybe it's time for Boone to be replaced.
0: Yeah.
1: Okay?
0: I don't know. But, I can't argue it. Yeah.
1: No. But he, of course, he came with no experience, which didn't help matters, trying to OJT, you know, on-the-job training and the best job on the planet.
0: Mm-hmm.
1: But, you know, Chris, when you're talking about these changes that need to be made, and the fact that we had three or four guys on the field the other night that really don't belong on the field or maybe don't even belong on the roster, well, that goes to the general manager, Chris.
0: Who are the players that you're talking about?
1: Chisholm, McMahon.
0: McMahon wasn't on the field. Granted, they traded for McMahon. I get it. Terrible player. I didn't want him on the wild card roster. But he's good defensively. They need to be good defensively. Then he let him down. Jazz has been a productive player. You want to talk about the mental aptitude of Jazz or how he plays the game? He was 30-30 for his first 162 games. He was 40-40. Like, he was going into the season looked at as the best prize of this offseason was going to be Jazz Chisholm. Like, then he had a miserable season. Like, I get it. I don't like the player either, and they're not going to keep him, but I mean, it's not a bad player. He's a very talented player. He's a very talented player. And again, if we think we know, like, he could have easily went the other way and become a star in New York. Like, we don't know. He's a great, young, talented kid. It didn't work out. He's got some issues. But it could have easily went the other way where he became a stud and embraced the pressure. And got hyper-focused as opposed to playing in front of nobody in Miami and things changed here at the Yankees. Like, I hear you. But again, look at what he's built. Look at the way, like, the Philadelphia Phillies, for example, with all these long-term contracts, they're going into a new CBA. You've got Harper at the end of his deal, Schwarber making tons of money. Like, and all these guys have failed. Just as bad or worse than the Yankees. And the Yankees have Ben Rice they developed, and Cam Schlittler they developed, and Spencer Jones they developed, and Lombard they developed. Bellinger's a good player. He traded for Garcia. Garcia had a great year. He finds guys in the bullpen consistently who come up and have seasons we never expected. So look, you want to say there were issues with him? Sure, but the game has passed him by is a... Like, he wins every year, and he just built a brand new core that we're all excited about. He needs to rethink some things, absolutely, but, like, Brian Cashman, the game has passed him by, and he no longer knows what he's doing. Like, I'm just going to argue that with you. 888-808-1019. Be right back.
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0: All right, 888-808-1019. McMonagle here with you on The Fan. Taking your calls. Talking a lot of Yankees. Talking a lot of Giants and Jets. Marvin Harrison, news kind of breaking. Now it seems like the story is there has been a trade made. Marvin Harrison Jr. is being traded from the Arizona Cardinals to another organization. A lot of speculation it's the Houston Texans, but that has not been confirmed. But pretty much they don't want to announce this trade until both teams play on Sunday. I suppose something could happen, an injury, or maybe something could change what the Cardinals need or what this other team needs. I have no idea, but they're going to wait. It feels like the trade's been agreed to, and we'll wait and find out who that team is after everyone plays on Sunday. Interested to see if it's the Giants. I don't think it is. It sounds like it's the Texans, but I would be very interested. And if I'm the Giants now, unless this thing has been signed, sealed, and delivered, and it's literally just a PR thing to wait till after Sunday, I'd be picking up the phone and saying, hey, what did you get? And how much more would it take for you to change your mind and send them to us? Like, especially if they win Sunday. Especially if the Giants go 4-1. Like, now you're talking about winning a division. Now you're talking about getting into the playoffs. Now you're talking about chasing something. Now, chasing a Super Bowl, that's highly unlikely. I think a 3-1 going to play Washington as a 3.5-point dog is probably, it's a little premature to start talking about, you know, what we're chasing here. But you win that game, you're 4-1. This thing changes dramatically. The Saints are not as good over the last couple weeks. See, they are the Texans who, you know, defense is nothing like it was last year. The next 2 weeks become a lot more winnable. Certainly thought the Saints game was winnable, but like now the Texan game seems more winnable. That's why I think it's premature to go over these schedules and go and play the Mike and the Mad Dog game of win-loss, win-loss, win-win-loss-loss. Loss. Like, because things change. Injuries happen. Teams aren't what we thought they were. Texans defense is nothing like we thought they were. The Chargers are not. I'm not saying the Giants play. I'm just saying the Chargers are not what we thought they were. The Eagles aren't what we thought they could be so far. The Rams haven't played ultimately as good as we thought, although they're winning for the most part. Like, the Vikings are in first place. Things change quickly in the NFL. So if I'm the Giants, I'm interested to see about Marvin Harrison. They could use some wide receiver help. And it would just feel like a coup. You know, sometimes you do things and it just feels like, wow. Like if you end up after that draft, and I know it's years later now, and I know he hasn't played well in Arizona, but you end up, like there was a decision. Like, you know, I know it ended up, the Cardinals picked before, but there was a thought maybe who's the better wide receiver. I know the Giants in that horrendous, you know, front office off-season version of Hard Knocks. They were adamant. I remember there was a scene when I was doing this. I was doing the overnights, and I was my producer Mike Fliegelman, like, and not to just call out Mike for being wrong because he's right a lot. Very smart, Mike Fliegelman, and knows his sports. But we were talking about it. The one scene where they were like, "Oh no, Neighbors is the better wide receiver over Harrison. He's better. I'm telling you, we're, you know, even if Harrison's there, I'm taking Neighbors." And Fleegs, I remember he turned to me, he's like, "They're gonna regret that comment. Harrison's an absolute beast," and we all thought that. But you end up with a, like, it'll just feel like a coup if you end up with both of those top wide receivers from that draft pick, from that draft class. 888-808-1019 plus. Like, I like Mooney, but like, where, like, he's solid, I suppose, but feels like Harrison, change of scenery, New York. Maybe it works. William in Manhattan. What's up, William?
1: Yeah, hey, Chris. I called about Aaron Boone, but
0: yes,
1: to answer your question about Harrison, I would do the second round pick. I was just thinking about this morning how great it would be to have Jeremiah Smith on this team from Ohio State for next year. And with that not being a reality because of where we're probably going to land, this opens up I would definitely take Harrison. Harrison was him before Jeremiah Smith became him in college football. So I would definitely fight for that opportunity to get Marvin Harrison. So your thing about Aaron Boone, man, you're really smart. You get me thinking differently than pretty much any of the other guys on that station. They all do a great job. But, yeah. You know, what I was hearing you say earlier about Mesa, how come Mesa hits the home run? How come our Bombers aren't hitting a home run?
0: Yep.
1: How come, you know, they're not making the play, you know, during the postseason and in the regular season? You know, they're brought over because of their defensive specialties. You know, everything I hear you talk about, it's like the quality of the coaching during the postseason. You get the great talent, you can run through the league during the regular season. Mm-hmm. But when it comes to postseason, your competition level goes up. And it's just not with the players, but with the coaching too. And, you know, maybe they're all using similar data. Maybe they got different data that, you know, the managers are being taught and told what to do. But you get a guy like Kevin Cash coaching the Yankees versus Aaron Boone. I'm with you, man. I'm starting to think, like, Boone's a great guy, seems like a nice guy and all that, but more the fielding mistakes. What's going on when nobody's watching? What's going on when nobody's watching, like, to this team, like the training and the preparation?
0: I don't know.
1: I think
0: but
1: you're right. I think you're definitely onto that.
0: Yeah, no, look, I don't know. Like, we had Chris Kirshner on yesterday as he made some comments on his podcast about Aaron Judge that I thought was interesting and wanted to talk to him about. He also, like, was combating some people on Twitter about the idea that the Yankees don't have infield practice. Like, they do. We think they don't, and they made an effort, and that's the thing. Like, they talked about it. That's why I was so embarrassed, and I called Game 2 of the series the most embarrassed I've ever been. Now, I don't know. When they lost 4 straight to the Red Sox in 04, was that more embarrassing? Like, I mean, you know, it's not like the Yankees never embarrassed themselves in the postseason. 06 was embarrassing against Kenny Rogers. You know, and Alex Rodriguez hitting 8th. There's been embarrassing losses. You know, losing to the Miami Marlins in the World Series was embarrassing. But I don't know if I've ever been more embarrassed. And part of it was they recognized what the problem was, or at least what the, like, how they were going to have to play against the Rays. Like, they made a point of it. They worked on it. I know people hung up on before the second game they went and worked on in Tampa, so they could see the traject machine or whatever, so they could help with their offense after being one hit. But they worked out prior to game one on the field in Tampa. Like, even guys who question all this, like Joel Sherman, talk about in spring training, they focused the last 2 years. It was really a focus on getting better defensively. Do they lose that? I don't know. Like, I'm not there. I don't know. And I don't know. Like, oh, I'm sure Kevin Cash coming here, I'm sure that would change everything for the Yankees. I don't know. Last year, I'm sure you'd have said John Schneider for the Blue Jays. If he came here, he'd do a much better job. Look what he's doing with this Blue Jays team. I'm going to take your way back for you Met fans. How about Art Howe and the job he did with Oakland? Won 100-plus games every single year with the Moneyball team. Oh, imagine if Art Howe, who did such an incredible job with the Oakland A's and their payroll. Man, imagine if he came to a team who spent some money like the Mets did in that time period in the early 2000s. I'm sure Art Howe would have done a great job. A.J. Hinch, incredible manager. Oh, Hinch, he's incredible. What he did with that Astros team, last year with the Tigers, great job. One of the great managers in baseball. I mean, man, oh, man. Well, who was predicted to win that division this year, and where'd they finish? Like, I don't know. That's why I'm just saying I don't know the answer's clear-cut, but here's what I do know. Aaron Boone ain't part of the solution. Like, that's indisputable. I can argue till I'm blue in the face how much of the responsibility of failure and how much of the part of the failure he is. I think that is a debatable point. I don't think it's 100. I don't think it's 0. It's debatable. What's not debatable is his part of the solution. There hasn't been a solution. He ain't helping. I mean, that's just a fact. Greg in Manhattan. What's up, Greg?
2: Chris, how are you? Big fan.
0: What's up?
2: A few Yankee points, if I can. One, I don't think the Yankees put forth in one game against the Tampa Bay Rays their best lineup. So that's huge. That's on Boone.
0: Their best all-around lineup or offensive lineup?
2: The best lineup for the playoffs. Do okay. or die, he's not cutthroat enough. You can play all the guys in the regular season. It's a long season. In the playoffs, you got to go with your best. And
0: all right,
2: he puts
0: all right, so
2: he puts
0: tell
2: them
0: me
2: out.
0: Who. Tell me who. Who needed to play?
2: Volpe earned it and deserved it. The eye test, he went down there, he crushed it in the minors, came back up, continued to. He did it.
0: He
2: earned
0: though.
2: It. He should have been at second base.
0: He should have been at second base. I don't agree.
2: Caballero is a spark plug, should have been at third. That's why McMahon makes the error, because the guy sit on the bench. No one's got any rhythm or any flow to anything. And then obviously you hit it hard about Grisham. Of course, it's,
0: that
2: you
0: I
2: know,
0: agree
2: the,
0: with,
2: the
0: yeah.
2: lineup and Spencer. But I'm just saying, you got to be cutthroat and go with the best and forget people's feelings, and he coddles too much.
0: Yeah, I mean, if you say, I get it, the coddle thing, he doesn't do it publicly. I do refuse to believe the guy who shows that much passion on the field and that much anger with umpires and when things go wrong. Like, I can't imagine that he's never gotten into someone's face. I can't imagine he's ever never held anybody to the carpet. I can't ever think that he's never called somebody out in a meeting. Like, I refuse to believe that. But publicly, no, he would do anything before he would criticize a player publicly. I completely agree with you. And eventually, if it's not working, you got to try that. I'm with you. Ryan McMahon was in there specifically for defense. Don't give me the out of rhythm crap, because then you want him to play guys who haven't played either. And Anthony Volpe came through. I'm happy for Anthony Volpe. I think he gets a shot at being the second baseman next year because of the postseason performance and everything. But like, if you look at the numbers when he came back from the minor leagues, he had two good games. It's a misnomer, because his first game back was three hits in the home run in the grand slam. Like, everyone's like, oh, yeah, Volpe killed it down the stretch. He didn't. He had two good games. Other than that, he was hitting 200, slugging 200. Like, he didn't do anything that said he's got to play over Jazz, who's been a career better hitter. You're talking about cutthroat. Like, he made the mistake. He got pulled out of the game for game three. You make the mistake game two, you don't play game three. But Jazz is a vastly superior player than Anthony Volpe. He just is. And they're trying not to make defensive mistakes, so they played what they thought was their best defensive option. Ryan McMahon can't hit. He can play defense. That was the thought. How many people going into the series, just play your best defense? Forget the offense. Just play your best defense. You're not going to hit anyway. Just make sure you don't make mistakes. Ryan McMahon's part of that. The best defense is Ryan McMahon. Now, he sucks, and eventually, after the era, what's the point of playing him? But like, it's not Ryan McMahon's fault he made an error. It's that Boone didn't play him enough when you didn't want him to play at all. Like, come on. He made the error because he didn't get consistent playing time. Stop. Like, we put like that, and that's why I defend Boone sometimes, because we put everything on him. Jay in Babylon, what's up, Jay?
3: Hi, I want to talk about the Yanks. Mm-hmm. I know what you're going to tell me, but they went through a stretch where they could not score one in the first inning. I think they had the longest streak in baseball this year.
0: And of not scoring in the first inning, yeah.
3: Yes, and the problem is they don't score until like the fourth or fifth inning, maybe. And then they get the majority of their runs, this team.
0: Yeah, and I'm sorry, did you get cut off there? Thank you for the call. No, scoring early was an issue for them. There's no doubt. Their first inning was terrible, and part of that was Trent Grisham was the leadoff hitter for half of the year. I have no idea why he put him in as the leadoff hitter at the end of the game, at the end of the series for game three. It made absolutely no sense. And I can tell you, I don't know if I've ever been more angry as a Yankee fan than watching him strike out with Ben Rice on deck. Maybe it's fair, maybe it's not. It could have been anybody. No, it was him, though. It was him. And it could have, maybe if they drew one more walk, I get it. for all the people who like hitting leadoff hitters in front of, you know, they didn't want Ben Rice to hit leadoff because your power hitter shouldn't hit leadoff. I don't care who it was. But Trent Grisham in particular, watching him swing and miss while Ben Rice is on deck with a runner at second to save your season drove me absolutely bonkers. Still having trouble with it. It's going to keep me up at night. Craig told me I can't die in my dream, but I can sure dream of Trent Grisham striking out. And it pisses me off. 888-808-1019. Quick break. McMonagle here with you on The Fan. We got football coming up on Sunday. Two big games. Marvin Harrison Jr. could be traded. Igor injured. And the Yankees stink. All on the table for the final 45 minutes. McMonagle here with you until 1 right here on The Fan.
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1: A long and winding road.
0: Pump. Long and winding road of the Yankees' demise. That's right. Eventually, we'll turn the tables and get to the 4-1 Giants and the football season, but we are still trying to figure out how the Yankees lost. And let me just say one thing, too, since you're going to call me a shill no matter what I say, I might as well shill out a little bit. For all these players, former players that have criticized the Yankees are coming out now and criticizing the Yankees for a bunch of different reasons. A couple of different things. One, specifically Alex Rodriguez and Derek Jeter. I think I love both of them, right? Love Alex, was Team A-Rod guy forever. Who doesn't love Derek Jeter? I love Derek Jeter. And everything they said after the postgame had validity to it and made a lot of sense, right? And especially after losing the way they lost, criticizing the Yankees is not only fair, it's the only thing to do, right? So I get everything they said about things need to change, about the platoon lineup, about different things. But here's my only point, and here's the one thing I'm going to say. It is tough to listen to Alex Rodriguez in particular because he did it more than Derek Jeter. But it's tough to listen to Alex Rodriguez after the Yankees lose go on and on and on and say things like, you won 27 championships doing it this way, and now you're trying this nonsense. Or there's too many platoon players. This is the New York Yankees. How do you like the roster construction? And this was a quote from last year. The roster construction is one of the worst I've ever seen. And talking about how this team is built and fundamentally flawed, and there's no secret to why they lose. And I get everything he's saying, but here's my question. Why did, for back-to-back years, you pick them to win the World Series before the playoffs started? Back-to-back years, Alex Rodriguez stands in front of you on Fox and says, and this year, the Yankees are going to beat the Los Angeles Dodgers and win the World Series. That's what he said before the Rays series started. Then they lose three games, and it's the worst roster construction I've ever seen. And it's unbelievable how bad they are, and you knew it before they played the series, and Tampa's just a flat-out better team, and everything about how the Yankees are built is a disaster, and they need to get back to doing what they used to do. But before the series started, they're going to beat the two-time defending World Series champions in the World Series. Both Derek Jeter and Alex Rodriguez picked them to win the World Series and then talk about how they're so deeply flawed they never stood a chance. Weren't they just as deeply flawed 4 days ago when you said they were going to beat the Los Angeles Dodgers in the World Series? Or was that just, is it just feigning because you were a Yankee once? All right, then tell us that the World Series predictions you make don't really matter and you're just saying the Yankees because you used to be a Yankee. But if you honestly believed it 3 days ago,

0: please don't tell me how they're fundamentally flawed and could never have won when you picked them not only to beat the Rays, not only to get past the ALCS, but to beat the two-time defending World Series champion Los Angeles Dodgers. That's all. That's all I'm saying. Be critical. Talk about their failings. Talk about how bad they were in these games. But if you're going to tell me that they were going to beat the Dodgers 3 days later, don't tell me how you could have seen this a mile away and how this team was never built in a manner that could win and how they need to start from the, you know, the, they need to go back to the drawing board on every level. Seems a bit contradictory. And Anthony Rizzo, like, talking about how things need to change, and I think we all think things need to change. And talking about how the team needed a Xanax when he first got there in 21, how the whole clubhouse, now I don't know, he talked about being asked immediately about, you know, how does he cover first base and all these things. I think that's more of like the coaching staff or the, you know, the guys trying to figure out what his strengths are and just hear it from him early on. But okay, the team needed a Xanax. Kratz on the Foul Territory podcast just said the exact opposite, but it's not going to make nearly as much news because nobody knows who he is. Backup catcher for the Yankees in 20 and 21. He said the exact opposite, but it doesn't matter. But my point is, if you're going to talk about how things need to change and how it's the same thing over and over again, enlighten us and tell us why you assumed that Gerrit Cole was going to cover first base and you didn't make that play. You were a big part of the fifth inning collapse in the World Series. So if you're going to tell us that the same things keep happening, things need to change, tell me what was your mindset and why you were coached in such a manner that you took an easy play for granted, assumed that the pitcher was going to cover, and you didn't cover first base and cost the Yankees that game. And I like Rizzo, and I think he was a good player for the Yankees. He loved being a Yankee, admits that still. And I think things do need to change. And I think all of their points, the Alex Rodriguez points, the Derek Jeter points, the Rizzo points, they're all fair. They're all fair. They're all steeped in a lot of truth. They're really good baseball dudes, clearly, who know what they're talking about. And everyone should look at what they say and take it as this is like what they have to say is valid. And the Yankees should listen. But I'm just to be fair for a second, don't tell me that they're built in a manner in which it's impossible to win 3 days after you said they would. And I wish Rizzo would expand on why he felt he was in the mindset to make a bad play at first base in the World Series against the Dodgers. Just be all-encompassing. Tell us why you still thought they could win the World Series 3 days ago, if you're going to kill them today, and give me the mindset that you had and how the Yankees impacted your play when you didn't go to first base and just assumed Gerrit Cole was going to cover and didn't give yourself a chance to go make the play at first. Explain to us that play, that go through that inning, and tell us how the Yankees culture impacted you and the rest of the team in that moment. I'd love to hear your thought process on that inning and how it's the manager's fault or the culture's fault and how that happened to you specifically. What did they do that impacted you in a manner that a platinum glove winner at first base didn't cover first base or didn't pick up that ball with an urgency knowing I don't know what Cole's going to do. I better make sure I can get the first in case Cole fell down or hurt himself on the way, or didn't cover first base. How did that play impact you? Go over that inning, explain to us how your thought process was, and how this perpetual issue with the Yankees manifested itself in that inning for you. Because it's easy to just say things need to change. Any fatso from his living room with a microphone can say that. But you were in it. Explain it to me. Let's go to Ralph in Manhattan. What's up, Ralph?
1: Hey, good take on your part. Excellent. I enjoyed that. Hey, look up the word phony in the dictionary, and you'll see Alex Rodriguez's picture staring you right in the face. Because you picked up on that beautifully. I said that to someone. Boy, did they chew me out. Alex is the greatest thing since sliced bread. He does it all the time. But they all do it, Chris. It's not just him. A lot of these cats do it after they retire. They kind of, I don't know, they find the voice they never had as a player, some of these guys. But nevertheless, you know, I want to throw this at you. You know, my hatred for the Yankees goes way back, and it's kind of quelled as the years have gone by. I'm not really that filled with hatred, but I'm not crying right now. But I see the whole thing a little differently. If you're going to say expectations, you're going to say, you know, the Yankees World Series or bust. In other words, they can win 100 games, it doesn't matter. If they don't come through in October or November now, I'm sorry. If they don't come through in the World Series time, it's a bust, right? Mm-hmm. I think a team that hasn't been there, or not been there, hasn't won since for 17 years, you can't have those expectations anymore, Chris. I think those expectations have gone out the window a long time ago. And one more thing, if I may, before I sign off. You know, Judge and Stanton. Okay, you're going to say something?
0: No,
1: I'm sorry.
0: Finish. No, I just want to make sure I remember your point, but go ahead. Judge and Stanton.
1: Judge and Stanton, you know, two excellent ball players. I remember Stanton when he could actually run to first base. He could actually move around the baseball field for that other team he used to play for. It's really a shame that we've never seen these two injury-free for whatever reason, because both of them in the lineup would have made a distinct difference in anything, any playoff run. You have two great players that are on the shelf. Your chances aren't great.
0: No, of course. Agreed. And, you know, someone earlier said Stanton was the worst move. Stanton was the same type of player as Judge. I even back when it happened, I said, yeah, you know, it's a very similar player. I get it. It's trading, you know, Sterling Castro for the MVP who just hit 59 home runs. And by the way, like, here's the other thing. It's revisionist history in hindsight being 2020 to say, oh, well, you knew he was going to become a player who couldn't run without getting hurt. There was no inclination that was going to be the case for Giancarlo Stanton. Like, that's just easy to say now. Judge has the same type body. And yes, he gets hurt. And yes, he pulled one calf muscle here, but he's not the same thing where he can hardly run. Like, there was no inclination that Judge was going to develop into this. We say the same thing about, the body type of Pete Alonso, and he just keeps playing every year. Like, I who knew he was going to turn into someone who could never stay healthy and never play the outfield? Like, it's been an unfortunate part of what Stanton has become. And as you're part of the expecting, because I hear this a lot, like, and I left out CeCe too, because CeCe just came out and talked about the culture. And not understand, like, they talk about not setting the standard. And he says, this Yankee team has no idea what the standard is, right? And he talks about when he was there, you know, Ron Guidry was there every spring. And you know, and Roy White or whoever else, like all these great former Yankees, to show them to set the standard. Well, you're around the team. Andy Pettit's certainly around the team. Tell them what the standard is. Be the Ron Guidry and set this and tell them what the standard is. If the standard could be made by former players being around the team, I think you are around the team. Go and you do a great job. Love CeCe. Go help them understand what the standard is. And to Ralph's point about the players not getting the standard and you can't expect championships every year, it's like, I get it. But one in 20. Five or whatever, like, not good enough, and not one for 17, not nearly good enough. Championship or bust is a conversation that we have all the time, and yeah, it's unfair. And the Yankees, like, and they've lost the right to say that. That was part of what Rizzo said too. It's not championship or bust. They haven't earned that. The Dodgers are championship or bust. I like that part. I agree totally. But should the players change their tune? Would fans be happy if the players got off of it? Like, if a player stood there, if Aaron Judge stood there and said, hey, look, we haven't won a championship since 2009, and I've never won one, so we're going to do away with the championship or bust mentality. We don't think we've earned that. Like, do you think the fans would be happy about it? Like, the players still have to say it because it's the mindset they can't avoid. You can't not say it's championship or bust. That's how the Yankees are built. We can have the conversation about they haven't earned it, and it's unrealistic to say that with this group, and we'll just take one in the course of 15 years. Like, I get it, but what do we want the players to say? We want the players to say, hey, look, it's not championship or bust anymore. We haven't earned that. Would that make you happy? Would that make you think they understand their plight more than they do now? There's a lot of questions, but we talk as if we know these answers. We don't. And I respect CeCe, and I respect Rizzo, and I respect Judge Jeter and A-Rod to the nth degree. Love all of those guys. Respect them. And they had the killer instinct, the mental toughness. Rizzo, not with the Yankees so much, but he won a championship with the Cubs. And he had that too, although he didn't win with the Yankees. But I look at him as a big-time player, won a championship, gritty guy, great player. Jeter, as mentally tough as anyone who's ever come across our sports landscape in any way, shape, or form here in New York. Even Alex Rodriguez found a way, after not being a mentally tough player for a long time, found a way in 2009 to be that guy. Love all of those guys. I'm just saying, let's be honest and take in the entire context of what they're saying. CeCe's got this comment now about they don't know what the culture is, and it was on the old players. Well, I get it. Now, you want to say relationships have cost them Derek Jeter not being around the team a lot? I get that. You want to blame Cashman for that? It's fair, I guess. But you have a good relationship with the team. You're around a lot. Let's help them. If it's just about they don't understand what the standard is, let's help them understand what the standard is. I don't know if understanding what the standard is helps you meet it. I just don't know. 888-808-1019. Quick break. More of your calls. We take you to 1 o'clock right here on The Fan.
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10: Who feels like singing? What the hell is going on? What is going on? I know I did this already, but now it's confirmed. What is going on with the injuries with our teams, man? Not minor ones, devastating ones. Early in the year. As it is now being reported, the Rangers have announced that Igor Shesterkin is going to be out for the year. The Rangers' most important player, an elite goaltender, is gone for the season. An absolute devastating blow to, again, a team that didn't have high expectations this year. You know, they just sent out the second letter in in recent memory. Off to a good start. Who knows what kind of team they would be. But this is just devastating. This is just devastating. In hockey, half the teams, you know, make the playoffs. They had an opportunity to have a season. They could have surprised a lot of us. And now Igor is gone for the year. That's Judge in June. All of June.

June, late May, right? He missed June 1st was the first game he missed. Judge, June. Dart, week two, 3 plays into week two. Burns, week three. Igor, what, 5 games in? 5, 6 games in? What is going on

0: Rangers this year. But man, what a devastating blow. And now they have a young, I believe, rookie goaltender, Dylan Garand, who stepped in last night and played fairly well. I did get a chance to watch the very end of this game last night. Pretty much after the Igor injury, I was notified of the Igor thing, turned it on a little bit. I got home, you know, I get home at 9 o'clock, whatever I get home. Unbelievable. Unbelievable. Igor was off to a great start, had the goal, the first Rangers goalie goal, if you care about such things. And what was a promising start for the Rangers is now mired in a devastating injury to its most important player before the season even gets underway. Like, it is just, what is in the water? And I'm not, you know, we're not going to talk about this stupid, you know, this, this is the penance for the Knicks winning a championship. We had so much promise that the Knicks winning a championship would like kind of buoy the rest of the teams. Would get the Yankees, you know, oh, they're talking about it. We were motivated by watching the Knicks. Jackson Dart went down and watched the Knicks win a championship. He's motivated by the Knicks. Judge motivated by the Knicks. Out. Jackson Dart motivated by the Knicks. Out. Their garden partner, although, you know, now they're their own company ran by, you know, the children of, you know, the son of James Dolan. Like, man. What is going on? It just never ends. It never ends. Every week, every month, there is another gut punch to one of our fan bases. This sucks. 888-808-1019. Let's finish up with the calls. And again, what it means for the Rangers. Again, I don't know what kind of season they were going to have. It's a promising start. But like, if you know, you get in and you get Igor hot, anything could happen. We have seen major upsets in hockey. We've seen the best regular seasons, two of the best regular seasons in NHL history over the last handful of years ended up in embarrassing losses in the first round. Sweeps in some cases. Hockey, like in the NHL, like if they had a surprise season and got in, Igor could carry them to a surprise year and a fun year. Despite how much we, you know, can't stand Drury and the team's been a disaster over the last handful of years and he needs to go and they have no toughness. A lot of the same stuff we hear around the Yankees. Although, you know, again, at least the Yankees win 93 games and get into the postseason when even when they're a disaster. Like, I can't wrap my mind around these injuries. They're the most important players. You lose them immediately for the entire year. It's gut punches to a team. Now, let's see. Sullivan's a championship coach, right? Like, Harbaugh's a championship coach. Hasn't slowed down the Giants just yet. Let's see what the Rangers can do off of this, you know. And you could tell watching the post game last night, the players are just gutted by it. Anthony in Point Pleasant. What's up, Anthony?
1: Hey, what's going on, Chris?
0: What's up, buddy?
1: So, I think you're, like, a legit Yankee fan, but, like, you are like the most infuriating Yankee fan there is.
0: Like, because yeah, everyone wants you, blood today, and I'm trying to be fair mouth, like, about it.
1: Well, I'm gonna explain to you why though. You just yelled about A-Rod and Jeter talking out of both sides of your mouth 3 weeks ago. You were talking about giving Aaron Boone Manager of the Year.
0: I still think he deserves votes for Manager.
1: And then in this same conversation, you're saying, "Oh, he's not part of the solution." I don't think he's part of the solution. I think him.
0: There is no solution. But there is no solution.
1: They
0: haven't won.
1: But you just complained about Jeter and A-Rod talking out of both sides.
0: I'm not talking out of both sides of my mouth.
1: You just did the same thing.
0: I'm not. Aaron Boone had a great year. Aaron Boone had a great year. Right? Listen to what I'm saying. Aaron Boone had a great year in my mind. I'm not wavering on that. He had a great year to get this team to 93. We thought this team with Aaron Judge could win 93 games. He won 93 games without Judge with a bullpen of no names. Like, I think he did a great, great job this year. But now his team's consistently now, last year I gave him slight of a break because they went to the World Series the year before. Last year, they lost to a Toronto team that had a little bit of magic, but at least they fought back and won a game. This year, they beat the Sox in big-time fashion, win 9-0, 9-2, dominate, and then the minute they get punched in the face, they roll over.

0: right? So what I'm telling you is,
1: this is the same thing they do every year. Same team.
0: Okay, I hear you. I mean, again, not every year. 24 they went to the World Series.
1: Yeah.
0: Wait,
1: that's the exception to the rule, though. That's the exception to the rule. I text my nephew in May that they were going to win 95 games and lose to the Rays. How am I able to predict that in May? Because it's the same thing you see every year for the last 17 years, aside from one.
0: I hear you.
1: No, aside from one. Aside from one.
0: No, I get it. They haven't been successful in the postseason.
1: It's frustrating to watch the same thing over and over.
0: It is. It's frustrating to watch the same thing over and over. I agree with you. That doesn't change the fact that I'm not saying it's 100% Boone's fault. So you're saying if they fire the manager, they'll be less predictable and they'll do what? Win less than 95 games or suddenly get hot in the playoffs? Like, what turns Judge into a good postseason player? Do you think Aaron Boone's not whispering the right things into his ear before the series starts? Like, what makes Judge the best hitter in the world?
1: I don't think that Judge is a bad postseason player.
0: Okay, well, what makes him the best hitter in the world throughout the year and then not be as good in the postseason? Is it Aaron Boone not giving him enough batting practice or not saying the right thing or not holding him accountable?
1: No. I don't think it's all on Aaron Boone either. I think that they both need to go. See, that's the part that
0: you want to trade Judge too.
1: My stance is that I think it's bad roster construction.
0: Mm-hmm.
1: What? No, not Judge. Cashman and Boone.
0: Okay.
1: I think it's bad roster construction. They're a team full of platoon players, like A-Rod said. It's crazy that the Yankees don't have a set lineup. They have a lefty lineup and a righty lineup. What is that nonsense? You grow up playing baseball, you hit against righties more than you hit against lefties. All of a sudden, no righties can hit righty pitchers? What are we talking about here?
0: Because they had players either get hurt or underachieve, and there is no solution to get a player that, like, again, right field became a platoon. Why? Second base became a platoon. Why? Jazz is the second baseman. Jazz has been, over the last handful of years, and certainly with the Yankees, arguably the second best offensive second baseman in the sport behind Ketel Marte.
1: I agree.
0: So what happened to him this year? Did he deserve to have at-bats against everybody or not? Did he earn the right
1: with how he played? Jazz, but here's what I'm saying.
0: But that's what I'm saying. Second base becomes a platoon because Jazz sucks. There's an outfield spot that becomes a platoon because Judge gets hurt, right?
1: Hold on.
0: Okay.
1: Wait, center field platoon, catcher platoon, third base platoon.
0: Catcher
1: that's
0: was not a platoon.
1: Three of nine positions on the field, and one of them is pitcher. What?
0: Catcher wasn't a platoon.
1: Center field is a platoon.
0: Center field.
1: It was Grisham and Spencer Jones. It was both of them.
0: I get it.
1: Spencer Jones
0: catcher.
1: And Grisham both played a lot.
0: Yes.
1: What?
0: You said catcher.
1: Catcher should have been. Wait, catcher. Hold on.
0: He was their second best hitter in the postseason.
1: Though. Austin Wells hit 125.
0: And then he hit 300
1: in the postseason. He hit 125
0: all
1: season, though.
0: I get
1: what
0: it.
1: What am I watching?
0: I hear you. I'm with you on getting rid of him. But then he performed in the postseason. Is Wells the guy we're killing right now? He outperformed Adley Rutschman, who everybody wanted to trade for in the biggest moment. I don't disagree with too many platoons. Totally agree. I don't like it. Now, again, the 96 team that all captured our hearts had a platoon in the postseason at first base and had a platoon in the postseason at third base, and their left fielder, you know, was sometimes Darryl Strawberry, sometimes Tim Raines. Like, again, there have been platoons that have been successful. The Yankees were forced into a lot of the platoons you're talking about by, again, second base was not designed to be a platoon. Jazz played his way into a platoon. Stanton goes down. You have to put Rice at first base. You get Garcia, the best available offensive player that moved at the deadline. He doesn't hit left-handed pitchers that well. Like, I get it. They should have better players. That doesn't explain. They also won 93 games and should have been competitive in the series. They were, like, I think they were the betting favorites to win the series. Not saying they should have been, they shouldn't have been, and not saying that means they should have won or that the Rays weren't the better team. They were. They weren't so bad that they can't perform better than what they've performed. Why is that? Partially, a lot on the manager. I'm with you. I'm not defending the manager and saying he's the greatest. And again, to say he had a good regular season, and I'm still saying I don't think he's the complete problem. What I'm saying is eventually you have to win. I've always said that. And he's probably coming back for a 10th season. And if he doesn't win, I will say he cannot get another contract. If Aaron Boone doesn't win the World Series next year, and I mean win the World Series, not get to the World Series, not beat the Rays in the playoffs, like the Yankees need to win the World Series next year or Boone should not.

0: not be back and get another contract. 100%. Ben in Stamford. What's up, Ben?
1: Hey, Chris. How are you?
0: Good. How are you?
1: Good. First of all, just you'd be better off asking A-Rod for relationship advice, in my opinion.
0: Listen, I think what he said is fair. The platoon stuff is fair.
1: I'm not even a baseball guy.
0: All of Alex Rodriguez's complaints is fair. 2 days before he told us that the roster is so ineffective it can't win, he was picking them to beat the Dodgers. That's all I'm saying.
1: No,
0: and he did it back-to-back years.
1: Football Giants happy, and it just shows what's happening in Tennessee. I think shows a lot about what we had with Dable, just not the right guy. But I don't want anything to do with Harrison Jr.
0: Why? Just because of?
1: So we'd have three top 10 picks from the same draft class possibly needing to get paid. I just don't think we're one.
0: That's a fair point. The money does become then complicated. But again, I want good players. I'll figure out the money. You're right, though. It's going to be three guys looking for contracts at the same time. Harrison wouldn't warrant the same kind of contract he's going to give Neighbors. But yeah, that is a interesting point about it. But still, I'm looking to win right now. And they could use a weapon like him if he can get his head straight and if John Harbaugh, who I trust to get the best out of players, can do it. Thank you guys for calling. Thank you for listening. I appreciate it. Thanks to Ray and Chris on the other side. We'll talk to you on Monday. Carton Show at 2 o'clock. Everybody enjoy the weekend. Let's go Giants. Let's go Jets. Sports Radio 101.

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12: Oh, yes, off and running on a Saturday afternoon. Hey there, it is Gordon Damer with you here. Taking you up until 5 o'clock on the fan. Of course, the number you know, 888-808-1019. Gee, what will we ever talk? What do we have to discuss? Well, I got a few things. And I got to be honest with you, most of them are not good. Most of them are going to be absolutely awful. And, of course, you got the news there with C-Mac about the Rangers, Igor Shesterkin out for the season. I'm not the biggest hockey guy in the world, but to lose your goaltender like that, I got to be honest, I barely even knew the season began. And he's already out for the year, so that's not good news. Not what you wanted, especially when the Rangers looked like they got off to a halfway decent start. Absolutely devastating, and just, it's almost like that Brady Bunch episode where they went to Hawaii and they disrupted the idol, and you got to put the, how do we put the idol back? Where does the idol go? Who has the idol? Something's going on. I don't know that it's quantifiable. I don't know that it's based in this world. Maybe it's some other alternate universe, but something's going on, and it's not good. So, but we got to obviously still kind of pick through the Yankee season. We'll get into the football with the Jets and Giants. At least we got the Giants, at least for now. God knows what's going to happen to them next. Pay up the life insurance guy. I mean, it's just the way things have been going here lately. Oh, my God. But in terms of the Yankees, I know everybody's kind of picked through the bones, picked through the fuselage of the Yankee season. I've not been on since the season ended. But look, I got to be honest. I'm a little surprised that you guys are surprised. It feels like, and maybe you're not. I don't know, 888-808-1019, but it's kind of surprising to me that you're surprised. Why would you be surprised? You know, for all the talk about the unpredictability of the baseball playoffs or sports playoffs in general, the Yankees, they telegraph it right away, man. You can see it coming a mile away. And, you know, there's a lot of talk about the Yankees treating the playoffs as

0: it's a crapshoot. Maybe it is for other teams, but when it comes to the Yankees, it is not a crapshoot, man. You see it, and forget about going back to 2009. Let's just focus on the Aaron Boone tenure of the Yankees these last 9 years. You see it coming a mile away. If the Yankees get down in the series, they don't come back. If they play a team that is significantly less talented than them, they're great. If they go up against a team that's got a better record, they're not great. They're going to lose. We see it year in and year out. And even with the Yankees, you don't even have to even limit it to the postseason. The regular season, we talk about it every year. Get off to a great start, forget how to play baseball, pick things up again, get into the playoffs, maybe win a round, lose eventually outside of 2024, where it was just the perfect set of circumstances where you could face off against a couple of AL Central teams who they do beat. But it's like the old Mike Tyson line, everybody's got a plan until they get hit. When the Yankees get hit, they deny there ever was a plan. I mean, they go down, they melt down, and they never resurface again. So it's not really that surprising this year that that's what happened, especially playing without Aaron Judge. We watched all summer long. The Yankees could not score runs, did not score runs. Their offense went from one of the better offenses in baseball to one of the worst offenses in baseball. So maybe people, they live in such a short memory period in their lives where everything feels like it's kind of disposable with social media. You forget things even before you remembered them. And maybe the Red Sox series was enough to clear people's mind. Oh, you know what? Maybe the offense is going to be good. No, the offense is not going to be good. So it's not really that surprising. And I would say, you know, the unpredictability of the playoffs or the unpredictability of the baseball season, the Yankees are very predictable. And that goes towards the offseason as well. Because we're all been yelling and screaming about this thing or that thing. It's the same thing every single year. But yet, and everybody has a different reason, right? Everybody's got a different idea for why the Yankees fail or why they do. But yet we all can agree from all sides of the sports aisle, nothing's going to change. Nothing. There is not a single person who actually thinks anywhere from fans, social media, the actual media, no one thinks anything significant is going to change. And of course, that means the general manager or the manager. The Yankees are predictable, man. You know what you got. And, you know, for me, looking over these last, 48 hours, 72 hours, whatever it is now, you know, you hear things and you I like to take in all the different opinions of people to see what's true, what's not. And look, the opinions range from things that I think are fair to the outrageous and ridiculous. You know, from focusing on the big things of the manager and the general manager and the owner and wanting to win all the way down to, you know, the beard policy and celebrating after other postseason wins. You know, the fact the Yankees spread champagne after beating the Reds, that's the reason they didn't beat the Rays. You know, you get all different kinds of opinions. Some of them, I think, are fair, and then some of them are preposterous. To me, I think that this is bigger than a one-year problem. You know, this year, as I said, I'm not surprised. Playing without Aaron Judge, scoring runs was going to be very tough to come by. You had to win with pitching and defense. They didn't really do either of those things, especially not the defense, very well. So the fact that they got beat by the Rays the way that they did, not all that surprising. But to me, focusing on just this year, you know, focusing on just the singularity of this year and the problems with this year's team, I think is missing the point. The Yankees, this is not a one-year problem. This has been a continual problem year in and year out. And that problem is that when they get to the playoffs, for whatever reason, they are not the best versions of themselves. And you can take that in all-encompassing, right? The defense is not its best version of itself. Even when you try to put your best defensive, hey, we got to make sure we catch the ball. We can't give the Rays extra outs. They can't do that. Running the bases, costing yourself in game one, a game that ended 1-0. But primarily, it's about the offense. Their offense, come postseason time, is not the best version of itself. They always struggle. I went through Twitter, and I was just looking. And if you go and search on Twitter, The search function is terrible, but you like it'll take you to tweets that happened 10 minutes ago, and then it'll take you to tweets that happened 10 years ago. So, but you'll see a continual theme of the Yankees in October. The offense, the offense, the offense, the offense, the offense. Yeah, the offense is always a problem spot pretty much outside of the Blue Jays series last year in October. And it's because when the pressure hits, the Yankees melt. That is a continual theme every single year. So people have focused on, obviously, Aaron Boone and want to hear from you at 888-808-1019. And, you know, to me, some criticisms of Boone are legitimate and some are, you know, like the idea that he's the worst manager of all time. I don't think that's true. But, and I have to be honest, I generally don't criticize Aaron Boone as much as others because at the end of the day, I don't know where Aaron Boone starts and Brian Cashman ends. It feels like it's one big entity. And part of that comes from the fact of when he was hired. When Aaron Boone got hired, even before he got hired, when the Yankees decided not to bring back Joe Girardi, Brian Cashman was on record as saying that what they were looking for in the next manager was someone to be more collaborative. So you take that however you want, but to me that means we tell you, you do. You know, maybe there's some pushback here or there, but at the end of the day, there's a line of information and it's a one-way street. Be more collaborative. The second thing is when they made that change, it certainly seemed like, I don't know if there was a direct quote of it, but it seemed like Brian Cashman was saying, this team, this group needs a different voice, not just a different person, a different voice, a more player-friendly approach. And the idea of having a more player-friendly approach was that would bring out the best of the team. Right? The best of the players. Now, that was a very young team then. It's not so much a young team now. But that different voice was going to be able to, it was going to pay a dividend in the biggest moments where guys would feel relaxed and guys would be the best version of themselves. And we've now had 9 years of examples. That has not turned out to be the case. So I would simply say, you have to take a look at why in October is the team crumbling under the pressure of the moment? Could it possibly be that this softer, player-friendly approach doesn't get the players that when the pressure hits to be the best version, but that they turn out to be the worst version of themselves? That they've not handled pressure up until that point at that level, and then when they get to the biggest of moments, they melt down, they crumble, and they never respond. I mean, the Yankees in October have one of the worst adjectives to describe them. They are soft. They are mentally soft. And that's not how anybody ever wants you know, your team. I'm sure the guys on the team don't like to be thought of that way, but that's the case every single year. So why is that the type of thing that happens every, why can't the Yankees solve this problem? And look, when people criticize analytics, to me, it's just that they don't like new things, right? Like, there's not a team in baseball that is successful that is not factoring in analytics in some way. The teams that are playing, they're still playing. The Rays, you're telling me the Rays don't use it? Why can they use it and the Yankees can't use it? Or the Brewers, how do you think? Wow, how do the Brewers do it? Yeah, they're really into the numbers and figuring out what's valuable and what's not. But I do kind of wonder if there is an aspect of this. The fact, you know, clutch gene that people bring up, I don't think that that's a real thing, but I do think that there has to be some feel for how guys are going to respond in the pressure moments. And maybe the fact that that's not quantifiable, that you can't really put a number on, even the guys who have had big postseasons, it's kind of year-to-year thing. Are there certain guys who always perform in the postseason? Yeah. Juan Soto's a guy generally every year has performed in the postseason. But the fact that maybe the Yankees aren't focusing enough on that, especially for a team that seems like, you know, more times than not, based on payroll, based on talent, based on the team that they put together, is going to make the playoffs, there has to be a greater focus to me on, hey, when we get there, do we have guys who are going to perform in that moment? Because every single year, as bad as you might think the Yankee team was this year, There's no way you can tell me that that's all a sign of how bad the individual players are. Even the good players stunk in the postseason, right? Outside of basically Ben Rice. Why is Cody Bellinger not being able to come through in the clutch in those big moments? Why is Max Fried not able to come through in the big moments in the postseason? There has to be a greater, and maybe the fact that that's not really quantifiable, you can't put a number on that specifically, but to me, that is what's missing every single year. And until the Yankees can kind of solve that problem, I feel like this is just going to continue to happen. 888-808-1019 is the telephone number, 888-808-1019. So that's how I see the problems. Obviously, we'll get into the Boone aspects of this, especially the decision to bat. I mean, it's Trent Grisham leadoff in a do-or-die game. And, you know, it seems like Boone is the first target and Cashman is the second target when it comes to Yankee fans and their ire at the way that the season has ended yet again. I think that clearly we have that flip, so we'll get into some of that coming up as well. 888-808-1019. Just getting started on a Saturday afternoon. It is Gordon Damer with you right here on The Fan.
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0: Yes, it is Gordon Damer with you here on the fan. 888-808-1019, the telephone number. We are talking about the Yankees, obviously, the failures yet again. Is it that time already? Is it that time already? I mean, you know when you start seeing Spirit Halloweens that Yankees are probably getting ready to exit the postseason. But I gave you the news there earlier about Igor Shesterkin. So I'm just looking through Twitter in the break, and it says that Igor Shesterkin out with a lower body injury. Guys, it's his knee. We all know it's his knee. I understand doing that during the regular season. You don't want to tip off the other team. All right, fine. All right, lower body injury. Okay, cool. He's out for the year. There's nothing to be gained by lower body. It's his knee. We all know it's his knee. 888-808-1019, the telephone number. So we talked about the Yankees there. And to me, it's bigger than just this year. So, yeah, look, when you see Trent Grisham is batting leadoff in a do-or-die game. Like, you think of yourself, what are we doing? What are we doing? And look, there are some Yankee fans who complain about everything all the time. I understand that. And when Grisham was brought back, people were obviously like, you're going to pay that guy $22 million. At the time, I didn't think it was that outrageous. You know, I don't care if the Yankees are spending $22 million on a guy, even if he's not going to produce at $22 million, but you have to have somebody out there. And at the time, they didn't have anybody else. So I don't really care that they overspent on him. But as the season goes along and the guy's constantly hurt and the guy is not performing, how you can think, hey, you know what? We got to get some base runners on in front of Ben Rice. Let you know what we're going to do. Let's put Trent Grisham. And the fact, I wish I could have bet at that point, because I don't know if anybody else thought this way. As soon as you see Trent Grisham is batting leadoff in a do-or-die game, you know somewhere along the line that is go. The Yankees' red flags in the postseason always become their fatal flaw. Like when you see something like that, you're, oh yeah, I don't know how it's going to impact, but it's there's going to be a negative. You know, you think, oh, there's going to be a spot where there's going to be two guys on and Grisham's going to come up and he's going to strike out. It was the final out of the game, but still, well, Ben Rice is sitting on the on-deck circle. And look, I understand that Boone is going to be the face of the failure because he's the manager of the team. I do think that you have to look at a larger scope. You know, the Yankees going into a do-or-die game, and the changes that they made were having Grisham bat leadoff, adding two guys to the lineup who, during the season, had OPS pluses of 80, and their big pinch hitter was a guy who had not hit since April. Those are not really good options. So to me, when I look at the failures of the team, baseball, it's no longer a manager's game. It's a general manager's game. And to me, the main problem with the Yankees continues to be Brian Cashman. That is a consistent, and it goes back to the decision way back when to hire Aaron Boone. He wanted somebody who was more collaborative, wants somebody who's going to follow the marching orders of the front office, wants somebody who's going to be a softer approach, a more players-friendly approach. And then just all the moves along the way. How is it? And look, whenever the Yankees talk, I'm sure I'd like to think that somebody's going to bring up the idea that the Yankees approach things as if the playoffs are a crapshoot, whether or not they actually do or not. But whatever their answer, I'm sure now they'll say it's not, but whatever their answer is, what they have to answer for is the Yankees, when they get into a series against a team that was better than them in the regular season, they lose. You know, for all the criticism about Aaron Boone, hey, he never beats a team that's better than him. Well, at least he doesn't lose to teams that are worse than them. At least that much. But why is there consistently teams every single year, despite the Yankee spending, that's better than them every single year? So I'm sure that they will say, well, no, we don't treat the playoffs as a crapshoot. Well, then why have you only won the division three times in 9 years? You're the top one in the American League specifically. You're one of the top three teams every single year. Why in 9 years have you only won the division three times? Why is that? Do you not focus on winning the division? It's not that important because it's a tournament, and if you get in, you can. Well, I think clearly you should be focusing much more on. And if you do, well, then why have you only won it three times in 9 years? This has one. Look, you can point fingers in a lot of different ways. And when the Yankees fail, clearly it's the number one story and all that type of stuff. And people love to hit on the Yankees lose. I get it. But there is one person who's at the crux of this. And it clearly is the general manager of the team. And I don't know if we'll ever hear from Hal again. It almost feels like Cashman owns the team at this point, and as opposed to Hal, he just wants, you know, the building to be sold out and all this type of stuff. But if he does, I'm sure he's going to be ticked off. He should be ticked off that a team that's spending one-third what he is spending, and it seems like Hal brings up all the time, you know, criticism of we shouldn't have to spend this much. Well, the reason why you have to spend this much is because the general manager that you have is not able to get the team to where I would think you wanted to get to, back to and to win a World Series. And it's pretty consistent year in and year out. This is not the wild fluctuations of, oh, wow, what a crazy baseball playoffs. No, the Yankees are consistent in these 9 years. If they play a team better than them, they lose. If they fall behind in a series, they lose. Why is that? Who's to blame for that? And the owner has the power to change that. 888-808-1019, the telephone number. All right, those are my thoughts. Let's get some of yours. 888-808-1019. We'll start off with Mike is on Long Island. Mike, you're first up on the fan.
1: Gordon, how you doing, buddy?
0: I'm good, Mike. What you got?
1: I wish more announcers, more radio personalities would say what you had just said, because nothing changes until Cashman goes. And, I mean, that's the God's honest truth. Like, you know, they're going to point to he's kept them over 500 for the last. Okay, fantastic. He's had the highest payroll for most of his, you know, tenure as a GM. But here's why I called, because I've done this so many times with Cashman. Boone was not the guy. It's not all on Boone, and I don't really care about Grisham batting first. Grisham shouldn't have been on the team to begin with. You strike out 31 times in the series. That's why you lost. You can't put the bat on the ball. Their approach is incorrect. We're going to hear Cashman and Boone in a week when they have their press conference talk about the process. The process is incorrect. The process has not worked. The process of swinging for the fences, the launch angle, and everything else is incorrect. You watch the quality of the Rays at bats. They made Schlittler, they made Cole, they made everybody work real hard by fouling off. We haven't had guys like that since Brett Gardner, like a guy that can really bust your, you know, like it takes a lot to get him out. It's like Jazz Chisholm, tremendous talent, but we were swinging for the fences, and he shouldn't be. If he was a line drive guy, he'd have 40 doubles, he'd have 50 stolen bases, we'd be a much better team. The approach is incorrect, and the type of player that we get is incorrect. I can't understand for the life of me. They have the recipe from the 90s. They have the recipe of what to do.
0: Yeah, Brian, but Mike, especially. But baseball has changed since the 90s. Like,
1: I understand.
0: As much as we want to give credit to the Rays, and clearly they were the better team, they played better. The reason why the Rays won is because they hit home runs. I mean, teams that hit, you have to be able to hit home runs. Why is it the Jazz Chisholm? Now, look, Jazz is an interesting case because he was bad all year, but why are the Yankees always the worst? I think there's a separation between some of the guys on the Yankees who are good players or better players than they are in the postseason, and then they have some guys who are just bad players.
1: If you give me 1 second to respond.
0: Go ahead.
1: Oh, I appreciate it, Gordon. Gordon, the reason they're able to hit those homers, and it's the same for the Yankees back in the day, you can say it's not the 90s. I got it. It's not. But because you keep at-bats alive, because you pass the baton, because you wear down a pitcher, that helps allow that guy to get up and hit the home run. You give that guy an opportunity. If over these years, and this is what frustrates me the worst, because we're seeing Judge, one of the all-time greats, being wasted, and he may never get a ring, and that makes me sad, man, because it shouldn't be. But you would get to him more often if you had guys that could actually get on base. But everyone swinging for the fence, it is a mistake, and we have the wrong type of player. I said to Chris McMonagle before the season, give me Luis Arraez over Jazz. And he laughed at me, saying he's a 30-30 guy.
0: I understand, you know. But Arraez, you know, his postseasons are not. Now, he was hurt this year. I think it was an ankle or a knee, so he didn't play this year. But look at he's not some great postseason player either. You know, I hear a lot of this. Well, you know, it's the roster construction. Well, does that mean they have bad players? Because like Ryan McMahon is a bad player. He was never a good offensive player, and this year he also couldn't catch the ball. And the frustration of the moment, you know, like a lot of these, they got bad roster constructions. That mean bad players? Because they have a lot of bad players who are playing quite a bit, but even the guys who are good players, like you, we all can have, and one of the solaces of the season now being over is as Yankee fans, we don't have to watch Jazz Chisholm anymore. But the version of Jazz Chisholm you got this year and in the playoffs was the worst. There's more talent in there. Why are the Yankees not able to get that talent out in the postseason? Why is it in the postseason their guys? And it's not just now the primary problem with the Yankees is their offense, but it's not just limited to the offense. It's the defense. It's the base running. It's some of their. It kind of gets lost in the sauce, but Max Fried gave up 4 runs in 5 2/3 and gave up 9 base runners. Why is he, you know, in 2 division series, excuse me, I got to find my glasses, in 2 wild card series against teams that the Yankees have been better than, Max Fried's ERA is 0.73. In 2 division series starts, his ERA is over 11. Why is it that the Yankees, when the pressure hits, they're always the worst version of themselves? That, to me, is the answer. That's the question we got to figure out. 888-808-1019, the telephone number, 888-808-1019. Coming up, more of your phone calls on the Yankees. Look, we're on until 5. Most of this is going to be negative. I'm just telling you now, it's going to be negative. So continue on with the Yankees coming up. 888-808-1019. It is Gordon Damer right here on The Fan.
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1: I realize that Festivus is not anywhere near right now, but it does feel like a day for airing of grievances when it comes to the New York Yankees. 888-808-1019, the telephone number. Gordon Damer with you here, taking you up until 5 o'clock, and at that time it'll be Emmanuel Babari that comes your way. Well, look, one thing that I often bring up with the Yankees is a phrase, often wrong, but never in doubt. Often wrong, but never in doubt. Even when things don't go the way that the Yankees had planned them to go, they still maintain, nah, this was still the right approach. And you've seen that in the past, you know, with the Davey Garcia thing years ago, or Nestor Cortez in the World Series. So when they eventually do talk, when you hear from Brian Cashman after the season, I'm sure that that Grisham batting leadoff, nah, that, you know, this was the approach. And sure, it didn't work out, but no, it was often wrong, but never in doubt. And that is a Yankee, clearly that is a Yankee organizational philosophy. Because you heard it from the players after game one, hearing from Austin Wells on his bonehead decision to run to third base when it was clear he had almost no chance of being safe at third base. Like, unless the Rays just completely botched a play, he was never going to be safe at third base. What did he say? Not, you know, if I had to do it over again, I'd do it again. Jazz Chisholm on the bonehead decision to throw the ball, trying to get a double play, which again, if the ball was attached to a rocket, the runner would still have been first at first, would still have been safe at first base. Often wrong, but never in doubt. So those are the things that are infuriating. But you know, another thing that I've heard recently, well, it would be difficult for the Yankees to get rid of Boone because, you know, with the lockout, stop it. Baseball could work out a new CBA right now. The Yankees aren't getting rid of Aaron Boone because I guess clearly they look at Aaron Boone as doing the job that they want done. So it kind of gets back to Boone is not really, he's like a symptom of the problem, but the real problem is in the front office. They clearly think, you know what, Aaron Boone has done a fine job another year. Absolutely. And I would just say, if you're so confident about it, if you're so right, even though, you know, it's not worked out so far, and it feels like it's never going to actually work out. He's going into the final year of his contract. Give him a contract extension. Give him a contract extension. If you're so sure that he's the right guy for the job, why not? Why would you send him into an extra year without a lame duck? Don't want that. 888-808-1019 is the telephone number. Let's go back to the phones. Go out to Ryan is in Jersey. Ryan, you're next up on the fan.
2: Hi. What's up, man? Long-time listener, first-time caller.
1: Thanks, Ryan. What you got?
2: I got a couple things. First thing about the Yankees, I had a couple manager ideas, and I was kind of wondering what you think. I think the whole world knows that the front office is not going to change.
1: Right.
2: But manager, obviously, you could make the change. What do you think about a current Yankee becoming the manager? You know where I'm going with this?
1: No, give it to me.
2: Paul Goldschmidt.
1: He'll be the next
2: manager. Yeah. They always talk about being a player manager, being a man of the people. And again, no one knows the team better right now than Paul. And I think all the players in the locker room respect him.
1: Well, I mean, all the players like Boone, too. They all come out and, you know, talk about how much he has their back and all that type of stuff. He's the right guy for the job. Look, it's not, I'll be honest, it's not the worst thing I've ever heard in the world, but does it have any chance of happening? No. And it has no chance of happening. Now, if I were Grand Emperor for the day and I got to make decisions, would I prefer, if those were the two options, bring Boone back or have someone else? Yeah, I'd probably take just about anybody else at this point because it feels like if it were going to work by now, it would have worked by now. Now, again, I don't exclusively blame Aaron Boone for the failures of the Yankees. I think it's much more of a symptom of the problem than the actual problem. But

0: Doesn't feel like it at all. 888-808-1019. Let's go to Bruce is in Brooklyn. Bruce, you're next up on the fan.
1: How you doing today, Gordon?
0: I'm good,
1: Bruce.
0: Good
1: to hear you.
0: Thanks, man. Appreciate it.
1: Great. You know, when I look at Aaron Judge, I just don't see a guy who has a burning desire to win a world championship. I think he likes Boone as manager because the key word for the Yankees is professionalism. I think Boone treats them like professionals. He doesn't get on them. He has their back. And when they go to the playoffs, it's the same as the regular season. I don't think Boone, I don't think they have like a, I think they're a team that wants to win as long as they don't have to break a sweat, you know, because they're professionals. They're getting paid a lot of money. They do well in the regular season. They get a lot of tourists who go to the games. They go home with a Yankee win. And when they go to the playoffs, they just don't, I mean, a team like the Rays can do what they're doing because, you know, the Yankees play to an international audience. The Rays don't. So they can do what they're doing, whereas the Yankees really, I don't know.
0: Yeah, well, look, I think when your team loses, Bruce, we all search for answers, right? I'm not in that clubhouse, so I don't know what goes on in that clubhouse. But you've heard from people who are in that clubhouse that there does seem to be some sort of issue. And it kind of tracks, right? Like this idea that Aaron Boone never rips his players publicly. He's never going to do that. Well, then it kind of becomes hard to envision a scenario where he's ripping people privately. And it does feel like that's kind of what's missing. Like if you have this approach all the time of, hey, let's make everybody comfortable. Let's make everything feel good. What happens when that you can't do that in the pressure of the playoffs? And why is it that it tracks with the pressure of the playoffs that the Yankees are the worst versions of themselves? So I'm not in the clubhouse. I don't know. I've seen that there's been plenty of criticism of Judge even when he didn't play. But there is... If we can at least get the Yankees to admit that something is not right, and I don't even know that we're going to get that because, again, we have all these different opinions about what the issue with the Yankees is, and we'll take calls for 5 hours. Not that we're going to take all Yankee calls all day, but as many calls as we get, we'll get a lot of different opinions, and I'll, you know, little spoiler alert, not all the opinions will be good. Some of them will be a little far out there. But even with all those different viewpoints, the one thing that we can all agree on is that nothing is going to change. And that's a problem. That the fact that nothing is going to change tells me that maybe winning a World Series, you don't burn to with a desire to win a World Series. You like it. You know, I always hear that about teams that are owned by people who never have any sense of winning. Oh, no, this owner, he really wants to win. Well, he'd prefer winning to losing. But does he have a burning desire to win? I find that hard to believe. And if the Yankees do have a burning desire to win, and they've not won under this current structure in 9 years, well, what would be the evidence that you have this burning desire to win? You don't change anything. Why would you expect things to change if you don't change things either? 888-808-1019 is the telephone number, 888-808-1019. Coming up, more of your phone calls. Plus, we'll attach a couple other things that people say. But I don't really think they think things through before they say them. So we'll hit on a couple of examples of that coming up as well. 888-808-1019. It is Gordon Damer right here with you on The Fan.
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18: It's Gordon Damer with you here on The Fan, 888-808-1019, the telephone number, talking about the Yankee postmortem. And look, moving forward into the offseason, if there is an offseason, if there is a season next year, with, of course, the work stoppage that is coming up and all the different things that go into that, this is another area of frustration. Because even with Aaron Boone saying that the team should go all in on winning a championship, was it all in on winning a championship or all in? The front office should go all in. They probably are not going. Let's say, best case scenario, they work out the stuff and there's a new CBA and there's a regular offseason. Do you really expect the Yankees to make some big blockbuster moves to improve this team moving forward? Because I don't. To me, looking forward, and again, I'm prefacing it by saying, I don't think anything's going to really change. To me, the Yankees kind of have a problem in the infield moving forward. Now, this year, maybe you give them a little bit of pass because they lose Judge and they have to find offense from somewhere. But moving forward, everybody's going to focus on third base, and that seems to be it. Seems like an important area to kind of cover moving forward. Is, hey, let's have a third baseman. First base, though, to me is the first question, because what's going on there? Is Garcia now going to be the first baseman? All right, if he's going to be the first baseman, does that mean Ben Rice at 27, 28, whatever he is, he's now a full-time DH? He can't play first base? Can't get him to be any more passable at first base than this? And if he is going to be the DH, well, is Judge going to come back after this year and this injury at, what, 34, 35? He's going to be the full-time right fielder now? Feels like there's a bit of a logjam there. Is Garcia a possible trade piece to go get something else this up? I don't know. But I think what you're going to see is solving second base is almost certainly going to be Anthony Volpe. And to me, that's just not acceptable. I understand that he came this close to hitting a home run, and if you hit that home run, maybe the game is different. The game would only have been tied at that point. It wasn't like, oh, it's a grand slam and the Yankees are up by three with one inning to go. That, to me, is not good enough for a team that's trying to be a championship-level team if you are trying to be a championship-level team. And then, of course, you have the issue at third base. Is Garcia somebody that you could maybe get to be slightly better defensively at second base, but with a team that relies so much on pitching, you would think pitching and defense usually go together? Is that something that can happen or not? Doesn't seem like he's got the body type to be a good fielding second baseman. He had not been a good fielding second baseman in the past, but Luis Arraez had not usually been a good fielding second baseman, and over this past year, he greatly improved in that area. Is that something that could happen with Garcia? Again, unknown. But you're going to have to, until you get the infield is generally a fairly significant, this is not like, hey, who's going to be our lefty specialist? Like, we got to fix the infield. And you got to put together a team. I'm not asking for superstars at every position, but you can't have areas that are black holes. And when the Yankees get to the postseason, often they have black holes in their lineup. You get past a certain point, and this year, it was outside of Ben Rice. Once you got past Ben Rice, it was pretty much all black. Hey, we got eight black holes here. That's great. Let's see if we can score some runs. Oh, no, we didn't. Oh, wow. What a shock. 888-808-1019 is the telephone number. Let's go back to the phones. Go out to Frank is in Syosset. Frank, you're next up on The Fan.
19: You're right, Gordon. How are you today? And the last time I spoke to you on a Saturday afternoon, you know, you pretty much agreed with me on my view of the Yankees. Just to talk about a few different things, when it comes to Cashman defends himself in interviews that have been on The Fan, and he says, I don't call all the shots. And he was also asked if he had to consult Hal on every move he wanted to make. And he said, yes. So it all goes back to Hal, in my opinion.
18: Well, that might be true, Frank. I'm not going to cut you off. I'm just saying, like, there's more than enough resources to win a World Series with the team. So I get what you're saying. Maybe Hal, at the end of the day, if he has a burning desire to win, he has to spend more money or whatnot. But like, even just doing the resources that are given to Brian Cashman are enough to win a World Series. So, yeah, I mean, at the end of the day, that's how it should kind of work. The owner should have final say on all kind of moves and that type of stuff. But

0: To me, the main problem here, if you got a general manager and you got all the resources that Brian Cashman has, I would think that over a 9-year period, the expectation is to win a World Series.
1: Well, let me remind you of Susan Wolman. Not Franklin Sayas' opinion, but Susan Wolman on the air during games this year, which I was shocked. I never heard her speak this way before. An aging team made up of a lot of complimentary players. That's what she said. A Jekyll. She also called them a Jekyll and Hyde team. Win, lose, win, lose, win, lose. I mean, you said it yourself. How many times in your monologue today, Gordon, did you use the word good? They're good. The player's good. The team is good. That's what they are. They're good. Mm-hmm. Omar Minaya had an interview with Ricky Ricardo on The Fan back in late February, early March. Asked him point blank, what do you think of this year's team? He said good. Not once does anybody use the word great. Not once.
0: Yeah.
1: So this is the result you get with good. Yeah. We're not great.
0: They have some great, well, Judge is the great player, and they have some great players in their starting rotation. But, the offense, one thing we have solved once and for all is that the Yankee offense is largely propped up by the greatness of Aaron Judge. Because when he was there this year, their offense, I mean, it's regular season stuff, but it was one of the top offenses in baseball. And when he left.
1: You know the stat on that? Do you know the stat on
0: I heard it a thousand times, but I probably forgot it.
1: One run more. We're judging the lineup.
0: That's a big difference. I mean, on average, that's a big difference. Over the course of 162, that's a big difference.
1: Gordon, I didn't want a rookie at shortstop in the wild card or ALDS series. I didn't want a rookie in center field. I didn't want a third baseman that's got no bat. I didn't want a catcher whose bat showed some kind of a pulse at the end of the season. They're not good enough. They're complimentary players.
0: Absolutely, Frank, they've been propped up by the greatness of Aaron Judge. And the reason why that is, and look, this kind of goes back to Frank's point about the ownership. They have, when they opened up this new kind of window of opportunity to win in 2017, they have added big pieces along the way, be it Stanton, be it Cole, be it Fried, be it Rodon. They've added a lot of pieces along the way, and then they add things in the course of the season, at trade deadlines and all. And you look at where their payroll is, and I think that there is a problem between the ownership and the general manager in that the owner doesn't want to spend $400 million. And in fairness to him, he shouldn't have to. But now you're stuck with all those deals that were supposed to be the ones that got you over the hump. And the hump is still there. We're still looking at the hump. Hump is still a problem. 888-808-1019. Let's go out to Ryan is in Sussex. Ryan, you're next up on The Fan.
2: Hey, Gordon, how are you?
0: I'm good, Ryan. What you got, pal?
2: Well, one reason I think is international scouting is the reason why we've taken a downturn. And it's maybe about 8-9 years ago, maybe less. I forget the scout's name, but we lost him, and we lost like 5-6 players immediately after. And I think since then, we really haven't recovered.
0: Yeah, wasn't that this offseason? I feel like that was more recent than 5-6 years ago.
2: It might have been recent. Yeah. I have my memory. I'm 47 now. So.
0: Yeah, I hear you. I got a lot of things rattling around in there. Well, look, at the end of the day, it does kind of feel like the Yankees should do better in a lot of different areas, especially with all the resources that they spend. And that's one of the areas that comes back to the frustration of the Yankee fan base in that, it doesn't feel like that there is they're not killing it. They kill it in certain things. Even for all the criticism of Brian Cashman, they got back this year to kind of solving bullpen issues on the fly. They came into the year with a lot of questions in the bullpen. And that's one of the strengths that Cashman has had in his tenure here is finding guys, bringing in guys who are either failed someplace else or within the minor leagues. And they develop guys over the course of the season, and then the bullpen generally becomes a strength. They'd kind of gotten away from that a little bit the last couple of years, and 2 years ago at the trade deadline, they bring in Bednar, and they bring in Duvall, they bring in Bird. They tried to fix it on the fly there. This year, they kind of got back to that. They got to do a lot of things better because this is not a team that you look at and you go, wow, the star. You look at the Dodgers and their star power. They're the team that can go out and make big moves and maybe that's part of it. They

0: have so many stars that their lesser players play like stars in the postseason. You know, Kike Hernandez is not a superstar player, but has big hits. They always find guys who can come up with big performances, maybe because they're just part of the mix. So there can be some Yankee fans, I don't think, are asking for a superstar at every position, but the Yankees don't have enough of those superstars to be able to boost up the lesser players either. And there were too many guys, you know, every single year where they get into the postseason and you watch the lineup struggle to score runs. It's consistent. It's not a crapshoot. It's there every single year. Now, maybe not last year with the Blue Jays series. That was primarily the pitching. But more times than not, the Yankees get into the postseason and they cannot score runs. And for the people who say, well, it's just the home runs. It's all about the home runs. Why can the other teams hit home runs? Why do the other teams score? So as of right now, right at this moment, not 10 years ago, not down the road, this year's postseason, 40.4% of all the runs scored have come via the home run. Why can all the other teams hit home runs? In the regular season, it was 40.5%. Now, that number, the 40.4 of this year's postseason, almost certainly will go up. Over the last decade or so, every year in the postseason, the amount of runs scored in the postseason are more dependent on home runs than in the regular season. It always becomes higher, not by a ton, but by 3 or 4%. Last year in the postseason, 45% of all the runs scored were scored via the home run. Why can the Yankees not hit those home runs? Now, don't get it twisted. I'm not saying you only score runs by home runs, right? If it's 45%, well, that means 55% are scored. Yeah, you have to score runs in other ways. But the Yankees don't, you know, the thing that they get blamed, well, they're two home runs. Well, then why are they not hitting any home runs? Why can they not hit? And this year, they couldn't hit anything. They couldn't hit anything. Why can they not do what every other team does in the postseason? Why are they the ones that are not hitting the home runs, not scoring the runs? And it's consistent year in and year out. Why is that? Even with guys who typically hit home runs. And, you know, it's funny, people will tell me, oh, you know, the Yankees are just too home run reliant. And then you ask them, well, over the Boone tenure, who would you say has been the Yankees' best postseason player? Oh, that was Giancarlo Stanton. Yeah, what is he, bunting? He going the other way and driving in a run after the guy stole second base? No. He was hitting home runs. You have to be able to hit home runs. This idea that postseason, the pitching's too good, you can't. No. Then why is every other team doing it? Like tonight, we get game five between the Guardians and the White Sox. White Sox did hit a lot of home runs this year. Guardians did not hit. I'll make you a bet right now. Tonight's game almost certainly will hinge on which team hits a home run late in the game, and all of a sudden, that's what decides it. 888-808-1019 is the telephone number. And I wish, you know, with all these different betting apps, I wish I would have had the foresight to say, you know what? Let me put my life savings, all 350 of it, on Trent Grisham striking out to end the division series. I mean, who could not say, of course, it's like the plot twist in the movie. You're like, oh my God, of course it was that guy that did it. 888-808-1019, the telephone number. Let's go out to, Alan is in Freehold. Alan, you're next up on the fan.
1: Gordon, big fan of yours.
0: You're
1: again,
0: the one.
1: I'm a
0: kick right.
1: worker.
0: I appreciate that, Alan.
1: you say that, Gordon. I get a kick. I love that. You're so organized, yeah, and you sneak in like Sidney Sweeney, and everybody's in uproar when there's a whole lot of things. You do everything, but you're so organized. But the two things, first of all, and you said it a couple of times, about 5 minutes ago. Now, like we used to, remember Scott Brosius?
0: Yeah.
1: That kind of player. You said Kike Hernandez. We don't have those players, okay? So it's not just the talent. It's the talent mentally and physically. So we like those Kike Hernandez, the Pagé, whatever, Edmund. They don't do anything. And suddenly playoff time, it's like, who are these guys? They're superstars? No. The last game, the Dodgers, they beat the Braves. Again, Acuna, one of the most overrated, the injuries, whatever. But, like, the guy comes up. I mean, no, the main guys, they're, you know, like Freddie Freeman, they were 0-13. But, again, Pagé, Edmund and who hit that home run? Kiki. Yeah. So that, first of all, we're missing that. Okay. And I agree with you. It's $300 million is good enough. 330, I think it is exactly.
0: Right.
1: But again, mentally.
0: Yes. Mentally they melt down. That,
1: yeah. And again, it's like drafting a guy 6'8", 290 in football, but then does he have it mentally? And the other thing, Gordon, I watch other games, so I'll record, watch the Yankees, and then I'll watch other games. I'm not just watching the Yankees and Yankees alone. Pat Murphy, the manager of Milwaukee, right?
0: Mm-hmm.
1: Have you ever listened to, like, they interviewed him, and do you know anything about his history?
0: I know a little bit.
1: Okay.
0: I mean, I know he certainly gets on players. He pulled the kid earlier this year for not running hard out of the box and stuff like that. So,
1: professional. Yeah. Professional. But listen to this, Gordon. And again, this is the kind of manager, okay? He started in college. He was the coach for Notre Dame. Took him as far as they can go. Okay. Again, you have limitations, college baseball, excuse me. And then he went on to Arizona State. And he learned underneath other guys who, like, incredible mental makeup. Goes to Arizona State. They win two College World Series. Then he goes, he's underneath Craig Counsell. Mm-hmm. And I know for sure, let me tell you something. He's better than Craig Counsell. So it's amazing. Counsell goes to the Cubs. And then whatever. But they interviewed him. And bottom line is, he is so even keel. You watch him throughout the game. He doesn't have, you know, I know Boone has that. But if you listen to him, he disciplines, but he respects. He's not friends with his players. He loves his players. The players will run through a wall. Okay, but he disciplines. From the first day, Gordon, of training camp, they're practicing every little thing that down the road in the playoffs, which again, we know what happens. We do 360 spins and throw the ball to a fan, you know, but Pat Murphy, if you just listen to him.
0: I hear you. And would I rather have him as my manager? Yeah, okay, fine. But do you need somebody who's a little bit more push? I would agree with that. But, you know, to go back to the thing you were saying about Brocious and you know, players like that. Yeah, every team, whoever wins will have players like that. But you also need the star players, too. And it doesn't feel like the Yankees have, especially not with Judge in the lineup, they don't have that many guys that are that level. And even the guys they do have, like Cody Bellinger, think about all the playoff series that that guy has played in. He is not a spotlight kind of moment guy. I think his OPS in the play, I'll take a look, but it's like, if it's 700, it's a lot. And he's been in a ton of playoffs. Why is it that the Yankees can't get the guys mentally to perform? Maybe it partly is the manager. Maybe it's partly the type of players that they're going out and getting. But the good news is that the one thing that we all know, even with the future being unknown to us all, and that's what makes it interesting, but also kind of scary. The one thing we can all agree on is the Yankees are not going to change a single thing. 888-808-1019, the telephone number, 888-808-1019. Coming up, more of your calls on the Yankees. They are still out. But we'll get to the football, too, because this is a big week. Week 5 in the NFL. Already big games for the Jets and Giants. So lots to do as we take you up until 5 o'clock. It is Gordon Damer right here with you on The Fan.
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0: 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The fan.

0: These things are too chewy. There's a certain level of chewy you expect with a protein bar. That is too chewy. Gotta tell my wife, you gotta stop buying the chewy ones.
1: I saw you chewing for your life there, Gordon.
0: Oh, my God. I was thinking about spitting it out. I mean, what do I do? I only have one protein bar. I got to get it at 5 o'clock. I'm going to be starving.
1: Mission accomplished either way.
0: Thank you, Ray. You picked me up, though. You allowed me a couple of extra chews so I could finally get this thing down. You know, sometimes you eat them and you're like, this is not too bad. Then other times it's like eating like sand. I got to get the protein. Everybody tells you, you got to get the protein. Hey, it is Gordon Damer with you here on The Fan. 888-808-1019, the telephone number. So we've talked a lot about the Yankees. We'll continue to talk about the Yankees, but I did have a movie review. Now, in the overnight, I brought up that my algorithm recently, I don't know why, but there's been a lot of clips of Planet of the Apes, the original Planet of the Apes, the 1968 Charlton Heston Planet of the Apes. So I made it my mission not to simply watch the entire movie in 90-second clips out of order on TikTok. I decided, hey, you know what? Let me go see if I can find the movie. But it's a very hard movie to find despite all the platforms and streaming services that I am currently paying for. I can get every other movie in the world. I can't get Planet of the Apes. So I finally, and I refuse to pay for it on a stream. What's the point? Why do I have the streaming services if I still have to pay for movies later on anyway? $3.99. I understand it's only $3.99, but that's outrageous. You should be giving this to me for free. Amazon, Jeff Bezos, what do you need, another super yacht? Give me Planet of the Apes. So I finally found it on some, I don't know, God knows what website in China, but I could watch the entire movie. So I will say this about Planet of the Apes, one of the iconic kind of movies of that time period, right? Based on a book. The fact that Rod Serling of Twilight Zone fame was involved in the writing of the screenplay, you can definitely sense that by watching the movie. It feels almost like an extended Twilight Zone episode. If you were a Twilight Zone fan, perhaps you've already seen Planet of the Apes. It did come out 60 years ago. But I enjoyed the movie. Now, the problem with the movie is any movie that involves science fiction or special effects or heavy makeup that came out in 1968 is always going to kind of look preposterous. I did not watch Planet of the Apes when I was a kid because it was too scary to me. You know, the talking apes walking around with those costumes on with the guns and all that type of stuff. I don't know when it came on HBO as a kid, but I remember seeing that scene where Charlton Heston realizes where he's at with the apes on the horseback with the guns and all that type of stuff. And it freaked me out. I was like, I can't watch that. But watching it now, it's a very good movie. And I don't understand why it has a big plot twist at the end. For all the different versions of Planet of the Apes that they've done, they should go back to that original script and kind of update it with the modern technology. I think it would be a big hit. The kids nowadays, they don't know about the plot twists. They're busy doing other things. 1968, that's like, they would ask you if George Washington was in Planet of the Apes. They don't know what went on in 1968. That's even before my time, and I'm old. The one thing that I did jump out to me, outside of the car, there's a scene where Charlton Heston, they land on this foreign planet, so they think. And they're in the Forbidden Zone, and they're trying to find life. And they find other humans, although the humans seem very, almost like cavemen. And then all of a sudden, the apes come in on horseback with the guns, talking in English. Why would they know English? Anywho, talking in English. And Charlton Heston's running for his life. And even in this running for his life, he spots a hot female. He's like, ooh, now? This is what you're doing now? There's apes on horseback with guns speaking English, and you find a woman, you're like, oh. And it's not like you could have some sort of magical moment with her. She doesn't speak. Although now that I think about it, maybe that's why, hey, I don't know. But it just kind of felt out of place in that moment. When you land on what you think is a foreign planet and there's apes on horseback with guns speaking English, I don't know if that's the time for love. And that was, there had to be, I guess, a romantic part of the entire story. There has never been an easier part in a major motion picture than what this female actress had. She never speaks in the entire movie. She barely portrays an emotion. But if I had to give a review for Planet of the Apes, I would say thumbs up. Now, the problem is if you show it to your kids, they're going to be like, this is ridiculous. The apes look ridiculous. Yeah. And for some reason, Roddy McDowall, who was like the second biggest name in the movie, his costume, you can tell it's getting in the way of him speaking. But overall, a good movie experience. So there you go. My review of the 1960. Next week, we're going to do 1969. 888-808-1019 is the telephone number. 888-808-1019. All right, let's go back to the phone, shall we? Talking about the Yankees. Or if you have plot points about the Planet of the Apes from 60 years ago, you can do that too. Let's go to Dave is in Westchester. Dave, you're next up on the Fan.
2: Hey, Gordon, great show. Maybe Dr. Zayas can fix the Yankees.
0: At this point, I would take Dr. Zayas as the manager tomorrow. I feel like he would be ruthless enough to tell people what they need to be told.
2: The Yankees, are we in a planet where the players are the ruling class? So let me tell you something. This is what I was telling the screener. The Yankees are a bad meal, and the GM's the chef. Condiments aren't going to make the meal better with those players they sprinkled in. The meal should have been good from the beginning. You know, minus Judge, Giancarlo, they should have had the elements in order to bring them, you know, to the next level. So I want to get your thoughts on that. And it's just, it just seems like it's just not enough. It's just, they're there, but it's just not enough. Like, they're only good. I'll hang up.
0: Yeah.
2: I love the show.
0: Clearly, they are good, and clearly they can get to the playoffs every single year. So I can understand that they're, you know, the amount of reaction the Yankees get when they fail, maybe it feels overdone to a certain level because they are good every single year. They're a playoff team every single year, but there is some sort of disconnect. And it'll be interesting to hear when Cashman comes out and maybe the facade will slip, because there does feel like that there is a level of arrogance within the Yankee organization that, hey, we know what we're doing. And it doesn't show all the time. It doesn't show all the time. But every once in a while it shows, and you think to yourself, guys, you know, you're spending all of, and look, for Hal Steinbrenner not to be raging mad that his team just got ousted by a team that's spending one-third the payroll. One-third the payroll, and they got that, and we got this? Like, if your last name is Steinbrenner, you would feel like some part of the DNA would all this, would get to him. If not, maybe it's time we got a, what is it, 23andMe? Something. Like, how could you not be ticked off? Anybody would be ticked off in that environment. You would think that that would lead to change with any organization. Yankees, the key, we just got to stay the course. Stay the course. We've been lost for 9 years here. And look, baseball, I will give you to a certain degree, you know, outside of the Dodgers, there are different teams every single year, a team that go from last place to first place and then back to last place like the Blue Jays did. But it feels like this is not it. And it feels that way with the manager. It feels like that with the group. And it feels like, especially with the mindset of, hey, we're good, we'll make the playoffs, we'll sell out the building, why is everybody getting so upset? That's the message we're getting back as fans. That we're far more upset about the fate of the organization than the organization is. That's a problem. I don't know how, you know, as fans, there's nothing we can do to fix that. 888-808-1019, the telephone number, 888-808-1019. Coming up, more of your phone calls as we take you up until 5 o'clock. It is Gordon Damer right here with you on The Fan.
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0: It is Gordon Damer with you here on The Fan, 888-808-1019, the telephone number. I would say I'm just going to stay on until we get the end of the upset Yankee fans, but that will take us until the next millennium. Like, that will take us until, what's the most outrageous baseball contract? I think it's Trey Turner. Trey Turner is signed, I think, until 2032 or something like that. It's outrageous. We could probably take calls from now until then from upset Yankee fans. And who knows, maybe by then the Yankees will have 2032. Maybe we might sneak in a World Series every once. You never know. Crazier things have happened. Crazier things have happened. 888-808-1019, the telephone number. A couple things. I was reading Aaron Judge's comments about how the Yankees have to go all in. That sounds great. Let's do that. Yeah. But then he also had comments about how Anthony Volpe, if the Yankees are going to win a World Series, Anthony Volpe's got to be part of it. Well, pick a lane, buddy. You know, like, I'm not one of these people that just goes out of his way to criticize great players like Aaron Judge. But, like, are you going to be okay? Like, which one do you want? You want just your guys here or do you want to win? Because maybe going all in, I would think you have to break a couple of eggs along the way to make the omelet. That might be one of those things you have to change. And change at this point for the Yankees would be good. At least some change. You know, it's like the Yankees are completely resistant to change. They just want to keep going on the way it's gone. And it almost feels like they have PTSD from the George years, where there was so much change then that, well, we have to be the opposite of that. They need a little sprinkle of that every once in a while. Hal needs a little sprinkle of that every once in a while. Because here we are 9 years in. 9 years in. Not a small sample size. The other thing that I see a lot of, and it's from people. Look, when the Yankees get eliminated from the playoffs, for Yankee haters, that is the greatest day of their sports lives. They absolutely, oh my God, they love it. They can't get enough. And look, I'm not telling you that I love watching other people's misery. I'm not going to shy away from that. Like when they show you, like tonight, game five. That game is in Cleveland? Yeah, it's in Cleveland. So if the Guardians lose tonight and they show the fans, I will enjoy that. I love other people's misery. I'm not shying away from that. But the Yankee haters out there, and largely Met fans, because that's how most Met fans become Met fans. They hate the Yankees first and then they root for the other team, so they become Met fans, and they also root for the Red Sox a lot of time. That's what they live for. But this idea that Yankee fans, oh, you guys have it so good. You guys, oh, you complain about anything. Any fan base. Forget about 2009. Just go back the Boone years, 2018 to now. Any fan base that was in the playoffs basically every single year and didn't win a championship in those 9 years would be frustrated. Even if you got more change than what the Yankees, who give you basically no change. Any fan base would be frustrated by that. Now, those people criticize the Yankee fans. They don't get it because they haven't been in that position. But they would be the same way. If your team was really good and you kind of went into the year hoping, hey, this is going to be finally the year we win a championship. And each and every year, you get ousted. A lot of times, you get embarrassed in the process. Teams, visiting teams celebrating on your field. They would feel the exact same way. So it's not a fair, I know you're not going to take it to heart, but it's not really a fair criticism of Yankee fans to say that. And just go through teams that haven't won championships but have been good for a while, like Buffalo Bills fans. You're telling me if the Buffalo Bills this year fall short of even getting to a Super Bowl again, they're not, now there's not that, there's not as many, despite what they'd like you to believe of the Bills Mafia. But that fan base will be up in arms. They were up in arms last year, and the coach got fired as a result. That's at least some change. Now, will it lead to better results? We shall see. But criticizing Yankee fans who are being upset for being good but never great when your brand, the Yankee brand, is supposed to be about being great, I don't think is really a fair criticism. 888-808-1019, the telephone numbers go to Chris is in Ansonia. Is that it? Chris, what's going on, my man?
20: Ansonia, Connecticut, Gordon. Okay. How you doing today?
0: We could just go with Connecticut. Let's just go with states from now on, I feel like. All right. What do you got, Chris?
20: You got it. Hey, man, on this show, on the overnight. But, hey, listen, the Yankees could go 162, win the World Series, and we will still complain about something.
0: I don't think that's fair. I think if the Yankees won a World Series, now they might say, hey, it's about time.
20: I will.
0: But, yeah, they will say it's about time, but they will enjoy.

0: enjoy it as well.
1: Hey, Gordon, one quick note on the Planet of the Apes. Hey, you're right. You know, finding a wife that doesn't speak, right there. You hit the point, man. Hey, but listen, what's the constant in the last 9 years? Who is the constant? Besides Judge, it's Boone. Right?
0: Yeah, but it's also Cashman.
1: Boone's been there. Good Cashman, but it's Boone. But listen, you know, I'm tired of the base running mistakes, the lack of focus, the lack of accountability. That all goes back to the lack of preparation. That all goes back to the manager. The manager needs to be held accountable. You know, he doesn't bench players. He doesn't, come down on his, yeah, I know everybody's his buddy. He's friends with everybody. But I'm tired of his excuses. Oh, well, I saw a good pitch game. I saw he had a good plate appearance. Mm-hmm. Everything is positive. When we're sitting there watching, it's like, are you watching the same game I'm watching?
0: Yeah.
1: For the last year, is he watching the same game, or is he off in space or something? But it's like, he doesn't hold anybody accountable, and that's the manager's job. If my team at work, if my team doesn't do their perform, I get penalized. You know what I mean, Gordon?
0: Chris,
1: I'm tired of.
0: I hear you. That is a problem. I don't know that it is the only problem or the biggest problem. And you're right. Like, you would like to have somebody in there. Now, they will tell you, oh, just because he doesn't rip people publicly, you don't know what goes on behind the scenes. Well, what I have heard, and I'm not in the clubhouse, so I don't know, but what I have heard is from a lot of former players is that there is an issue. In the clubhouse. Like, you heard a lot of that. Now, maybe some of those guys are just taking shots. Like, I feel like A-Rod, anytime he gets a shot, take a chance and take a shot at Cashman, he does. He's got a lot of those over the years here as the Yankee World Series drought continues. But I've heard, you know, you heard from CC Sabathia, you heard from Rizzo, you hear from a lot of these guys about that. But to me, the fact that it's that obvious, right, that the manager, whatever his approach is not getting the desired results, but yet the manager is never on the hot seat, to me, that means it's bigger than the manager. And that, to me, means it goes upstairs. And, you know, I would think that why Aaron Boone is a baseball lifer. Not only him, but his family, his father, his grandfather, they're all involved in baseball. I mean, the amount of baseball that guy must know is incredible. And growing up in the game, and there's a culture in baseball, obviously. So I don't think that he came up with it on his own of, hey, you know what? I'm just going to let the players do whatever they want. But there has to be somebody who's telling him, hey, this is the way we want you to approach it. And the fact that he's never had his job be on the hot seat, really, at least not publicly, makes you think that it has to come from above him and that he's carrying out orders, that that's what they want in their baseball manager. 888-808-1019. Let's go to Mark is in Mineola. Mark, what's going on, my man?
2: This is a great day. You mixed up sports with Planet of the Apes.
0: I mix it all in. Planet of the Apes, 1968. How can we go wrong?
2: Okay, so that movie, look, forget the Mets, the Yankees, the World Championship Knicks, and my Jets. That movie is a 10 out of 10. If you actually watch it and you happen to watch it cold, mm-hmm. It is brilliant filmmaking. They land on the planet. They're surrounded by humans. None of them speak.
0: Right.
2: Then the apes roll up on the horses. Then they put them inside a cage to think, you know, the same way it would be reversed with the apes in the cage. He tries to draw, then he knocks heads with their defender of the faith, Dr. Zaius, and then it comes down to a confrontation between him and Dr. Zaius, and then he rides off into the sunset, you
0: right.
2: think it's over, and you
0: plot.
2: Know what happens
0: right.
2: after that.
0: The big plot twist.
2: Thanks,
0: yep.
2: Thanks for taking my call.
0: All right, Mark. Yeah, Mark just called to the plot points. Just going to give us the plot points of a movie that happened 60 years ago. Yeah, look, it is one of the classic movies. I'd never seen it, you know, kind of when I was a kid. The guys in the ape suits just, whoa, hey. I think that was the intent. But there are a lot of larger themes, almost like an extended Twilight Zone episode. If you've ever watched The Twilight Zone, I know there's a new book coming out fairly soon about Rod Serling. Alan Sepinwall, the great television writer, is doing a whole biography about Rod Serling. So I'm sure there has to be a section of that book talking about Planet of the Apes. I truly enjoyed it. But I will say, There's nothing better.

0: acting. It just kind of felt, I don't know, kind of felt a little phony. The movie about traveling to a planet that's filled with talking apes, the acting felt a little unrealistic.
1: You didn't enjoy Caesar from the new version?
0: No. I don't think I've seen. I'm not a big Planet of the Apes guy. I don't think I've seen any Planet of the Apes outside of the 1968. I'm starting at the original one. It's very creative, and given the time, it did kind of work. But I feel like you got to do. And who knows? Maybe by the end of the show, somebody will come up with an AI version of the original Planet of the Apes, and it'll probably look better than the original Planet of the Apes. There's got to be an app. I'm finding the movie on some Chinese website. I'm sure I loaded a whole bunch of bad software onto my iPad or something like that as a result of that. But it was an enjoyable movie. If you're of a certain age, you will probably enjoy it. Like, to show that to an 18-year-old kid, they'd be like, Dad, what are you doing here? 888-808-1019, the telephone number. Coming up, we got to take a little break from the Yankees. I mean, we'll continue to take your phone calls. Let's get into some football. Week 5, Jets, Giants, monumental weeks for both teams. And it does feel like one fan base, I hate to say that, getting a little carried away. Just a little carried away. So we'll get into that coming up as well. 888-808-1019. It is Gordon Damer with you right here on The Fan.
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3: Gordon Damer with you here on The Fan, 888-808-1019. The telephone number, we're talking about the Yankees, ouster, Cashman, Boone, some Planet of the Apes talk. Hopefully now my algorithm now will be off Planet of the Apes. You know what showed up in my algorithm the last couple of days is old baseball manager fights. I saw one, I think Joe Torre was managing the Braves at the time. And they were playing a game against the Dodgers. I don't think it was a playoff game. Maybe it was. But something happened, and there was a call that Torre disagreed with. And they have it mic'd up. And man, oh man, Joe Torre is... I would play the clip, but the clip was 3 minutes long. I would be able to play you maybe 0.4 seconds. Like, every other word was a curse word. And what's wild to me about watching it is, at no point does Joe Torre get ejected? And he is every word. There were some words I didn't even hear. I've never heard before. Every curse word known to man. And the umpires are giving it right back to him. They're both cursing. And then you see the one, it's a more famous one, where Earl Weaver, the Orioles manager, comes out and he's arguing with the umpire. And the umpire, "You're lying, Earl. You're lying." I want to say the guy, was it Bill Haller or something like that? An old-time umpire. Now, Weaver did get ejected, but the Torre one, he didn't get ejected. And he's dropping every... And what happened last week in the NFL with the two different incidents, the Vikings player running into the official, and then obviously the Trey McBride thing with the official cursing back at him. Look at what the NFL does right away. They come out and they discipline the people who are involved. And in baseball, that never happens. And now it feels like baseball umpires are being held accountable now more than ever before because of the technology, and they don't like it. So, you know, to watch old clips where managers could have their say and people didn't get ejected. In baseball, it's the only sport where people get ejected all the time for anything. So to watch those old clips, maybe I'll have more of them now. My Apple Watch is here, and it's listening all the time. It's feeding into the algorithm. So maybe I'll get more baseball manager fights. Because the Joe Torre one, I don't think I've ever seen that one before. And it was phenomenal. Absolutely phenomenal. Hey, it is Gordon Damer with you here on The Fan. 888-808-1019, the telephone number. So football this week. Week 5, you got the Jets, you got the Giants. And look. People always give me the rap of, you know, you're a Dolphin fan, which I am. I'm on a one-year sabbatical this year. But you just hate the Jets. You just say these things. Look, guys, as a Dolphin fan, I want the Jets to be stuck in what they're stuck in for perpetuity. So the last thing I would ever say, if I'm just approaching this as a Jet hater, as you think, would be to say, hey, change this, change that, change the next thing. No. I would want Aaron Glenn to have a lifetime contract. I would want him to be here forever. Because if he is here forever, the Jets ain't ever going to win. Now, what I told you last week going into that game against the Bears, and I thought that the Jets clearly were going to put up a better fight than that, that if you lost that game, that it was going to feel like, here we go again. And sitting at 1-3, it absolutely feels like, here we go again. 1-3, going up against the Browns. If you don't win this week, you're sitting at 1-4 and another lost season. This is the first week where NFL teams have bye weeks. You know, we joke about, oh, the Jets can't get to Thanksgiving. They can't get to Halloween. If you're at 1-4 after this week, the first week of NFL bye weeks, and your season's already over again, oh my, I don't know how any organization would look at that and say, you know what, we just need to give this more time. Now, I think that the Jets were going to put up a better performance this week, and if they have any pride after watching what you watched last week, and if you love your head coach as much as they say they do, they have to go out there and beat a Browns team that they're in the mix like everybody else, where what's the story of the NFL? The unpredictability every single week. Oh, I can't believe this team beat that. I can't believe the Patriots beat the Bills. Every week, there's some surprises. It's about time that the Jets are one of those teams. Can we have a week where the Jets are one of the surprises? The good surprises as opposed to the bad surprises? Because watching last week, the Bears are a better team. But it was so glaring. You look at the other sideline, and their head coach is the dream of what you want as a head coach. The young, bright, offensive mind that comes in and is able to take advantage of matchups and talent. And the team was good last year. It certainly looks like they're going to be good this year. And playing with either their backup quarterback or their third-string quarterback. They could have played with their ninth-string quarterback, and they would have been able to beat the Jets last week. So to watch that in comparison to what the Jets get every single week, you got to win this week. Now, I think that they'll be better. I certainly hope so. I'm going to sit there and watch the games every single week. I'm not going to any Chinese website to watch Planet of the Apes. No, I'm going to be watching the Jets. And I hope that it's a better performance. It should be. You know, the Browns. But you take a look at what the Jets have at head coach, and you take a look at the other team. What Todd Monken has already accomplished as a head coach, he's accomplished more in four games than Aaron Glenn has so far. What's the signature win? What's the big-time moment that Aaron Glenn has had? Todd Monken had went into, there were 10 head coaching openings this offseason. Maybe the Browns weren't 10th. Maybe the Dolphins were 10th. But if they weren't 10th, they were 9th. And it wasn't like he got it to go in there and make a whole bunch of changes. He was forced to, because of the contract, stick with Deshaun Watson. And what did we all say? Oh, Todd Monken, there's no way they can start Deshaun Watson. He's screwed if he has to start Deshaun Watson. Deshaun Watson has looked significantly better. I think you have to give the coach some credit for that. You know, the fact that Todd Monken has 3 wins in 4 games and Aaron Glenn has 4 wins in a year and 4 games. Every single week, there's something on the other. You're comparing one team to the other, and it's starting to filter in, because now I've heard some Jet fans, now it's online, so maybe it's not a real sign of the fan base, but I hear some Jet fans talking about, well, you know, this is a talent problem. Wait a second. It's still a talent problem? Into year two, we're still talking about a talent problem where you can't be a functioning team? You, in this past offseason, you had 3 first-round picks, 4 picks in the top 50. You went out and spent $100-plus million in free agency. You made trades. You got a new quarterback. You got new coaches. And we're still sitting here after 5 weeks, if it does turn out to be the case, at 1-4. And I would simply say, if you're saying, oh, well, you know, we got, and I don't know that there are many people saying this, but of the people who are still kind of defending the Jets and still defending Aaron Glenn, you got to give it time. You got to give how much time? How much time? Has that ever been a problem before? Have we ever gotten rid of Jet coaches before and we said, you know what, they just didn't have enough time? You know what? Robert Saleh, he would have gotten this turnaround, just didn't have enough time. You know what? Adam Gase, you know what? We just didn't give Adam Gase enough time. you're getting to see it in real time. You got to see some actual results, man. You got to see some actual wins. And nobody's asking for playoffs or nobody's asking for the moon. But can we at least look towards the sky? I mean, it's like you're looking down into an anthole. I mean, come on. You got to show me something. Go show me something this week. This is not, the Browns have been impressive so far, but they're like every other team. One week good, one week bad. You be the team that beats the Browns. Get pointed in the right direction. Show me something for a change. And I would think, we're talking about how Steinbrenner have to be ticked off watching his team lose to him. I would think Woody Johnson has to be, if it were me, beside myself, watching what the Giants have been able to do. I get it's only four games. I'm not saying that the Giants are going to the playoffs or winning anything just yet. Even for Giant fans, last week you were yelling and screaming about Jameis Winston. And now after beating the Cardinals at the end, all of a sudden now we're winning the NFC East. Curb your enthusiasm just slightly. But I would think if you're Woody Johnson looking across at the team that you were sharing a stadium with and watching what they're able to accomplish with an established head coach who has a resume of success coming in the door. And again, not everything has gone well for the Giants in the early going, right? You lose your quarterback, you lose your best defensive player. Now, you beat the Titans and the Cardinals. Maybe we're getting a little carried away, but it's functional. There's something there. A month into the season, we're not saying, here we go again with the Giants. So I would think if you're Woody Johnson looking across the way and saying, wait a second, they hired a legitimate head coach. They're getting some results early on, at least building on things. And, I don't know, maybe the Giants won't. They'll fall apart when the schedule gets up. They're giving you something right now. They're giving you something now that the Jets have not been able to do. If the Jets lost their quarterback and their best defensive player, do you think that they would still be functioning even in winnable games? You got to show me something if you're the Jets. As for the Giants this week, I said when Dark got hurt, if you're ever going to lose your quarterback, this would be the time to do it, facing the Titans, the Cardinals, and Washington. Go out there and win this week, and then you'll have, teams are one thing when the season starts, and then based on the results, they kind of morph into other things. Like, if you have success early on, that confidence builds and you buy into more of the program moving forward. So if the Giants can go out there and perform this week against a Washington team, which historically they've done very, I know not recently, but historically they've done very well against, and pick up another win, all of a sudden you can see a pathway to victory in terms of the NFC East. It's a down year. Cowboys ain't great. Eagles don't look like they're very good either. Build up a little bit of reservoir of success here and move forward. I get the feeling, though, with the Giants, it feels a little too fast, too soon. Like, to get all the wins against the winnable team, because the schedule is going to get more difficult. It's not going to be the Titans and Cardinals every single week. So that's my thoughts on the Giants. I'm interested to see what they do against Washington. It's another winnable game. Go win it. And I would think that the positive for them is, the longer that they can play an acceptable level of football with Jameis Winston, I think that there is a better possibility of success throughout the season, getting into the playoffs, making a playoff push at the end of the year. Because I feel like if you get off of Winston and go to J.J. McCarthy, I don't get the sense it's going to go well. I feel like at that point, it's going to be the back and forth. Like you see with teams that lose their starting quarterback, we're going to go to this guy, then this guy's not very good, all right, we're going to go to the backup, and maybe the backup comes in and originally does something, and then he's not very good, and then you're constantly on that hamster wheel. I don't want to see that happen. I'd rather see. Now, look, Jameis, you know what you're going to get. Even in his best of days, you knew what you were going to get. But if you can somehow just get even what he did last week, maybe to a lesser degree of the negatives and the same positives, you might be able to win enough games this year. Now, I don't expect Jameis to all of a sudden become something he's really never been. But I will say, if John Harbaugh is able to get Jameis Winston to eliminate the mistakes and just kind of play an average level of football, that will be the greatest accomplishment, John Harbaugh. Forget about the Super Bowl. To be able to get Jameis not to make the boneheaded plays, forget about Coach of the Year. He should be Times Person of the Year, the Nobel Peace Prize. Something, I don't need, the Congressional Medal of Freedom. Something, that would be a little bit much to ask. But we're all about asking for ridiculous things sometimes. 888-808-1019 is the telephone number. Let's get back to the phones. We'll go out to Patrick is in Baldwin. Patrick, you're next up on the Fan.
4: Hey, how you doing, Gordon? Big
3: hey,
4: fan, big
3: oh,
4: fan.
3: Oh, thank you.
4: I figured you're talking about movies today. I got another movie for you.
3: Okay.
4: Breaking Away.
3: Breaking Away. I've seen Breaking Away.
4: Problem.
3: Yep.
4: Okay. So here's the Yankees problem. They got a lot of guys like the main character. Incredibly expert athletes. They're specialists in one. They need more guys like the Dennis Quaid character, who's not so talented, but he's got a chip on his shoulder. He's got an anger. He wants to punch those college kids in the jaw. They don't have enough guys like that anymore. They need guys like Paul O'Neill is like Chick Warner.
3: Yeah, but Paul O'Neill was an all-star. Paul O'Neill was a multiple-time all-star. He's a batting champion. The Yankees don't have – to me, they have a lot – you're like, you can't ask –
4: They don't have talent on this team? They don't have talent on the team?
3: I don't know that they're as talented as they think they are. Like, look, Ballinger's a talented player. Ben Rice is a talented player. Judge is a talented player when he's healthy. Is Grisham a talented player? Is Austin Wells a talented player? Is McMahon a talented player? You know, Lombard is a rookie, so I don't want to throw him in that. But is Volpe a talented player? Like, they have a lot of role player guys where I don't think,
4: You just say, exactly.
3: They have a lot of role player guys.
4: They got a lot of role players, and they think that they can mix and match and put this guy against this guy. They need all-around guys who just are good athletes, five-tool players, refuse to lose. I think it's more of an attitude.
3: Well, look, I would agree with the attitude aspect of it, but you're saying, well, we need five-tool guys who can do it all. Yeah, those guys are really good players. I don't know that they – it's almost like you ever go to, like, shopping or you go to Costco and you check out, you think you got your things, you check out of Costco, and then you're walking to the car, you got to hand that receipt. What's the whole deal with that? Are those people at the door actually doing anything, or is that just to make sure that nobody steals anything? Because if those people are actually able to calculate what you have on your receipt by looking at your cart in 15 seconds, they are being underutilized. They should be working for NASA if they have that ability, no?
5: I think that they're meant to count the amount of items you have in your cart, but at the same time, that's still not realistic.
3: It's not realistic in 15 seconds. You barely even slow down. Oh, yeah, you're good. You're like, what? I don't know. But you ever go to Costco and you look at your receipt and I spent $350. What did I spend $300? That's kind of what I feel like with the Yankees sometimes. Like, what are we spending $350 million on here? And at the end of the day, no matter what the budget is, no matter how many players you have to get players to outperform the contracts. And I don't know that the Yankees get a lot of guys who outperform. Sometimes they pay guys and they perform to that level, but you got to get guys who outperform what you're paying, especially when it's the smaller guys. Hey, we got this guy for a couple million, and Paul Blackburn this year, that guy outperformed his contract. It doesn't feel like the Yankees have enough of those guys. And they have a lot of guys who didn't even perform to the level. You know, to see what Jazz did all season long, and I know a lot of Yankee fans don't like Jazz, and certainly his performance in the playoffs this year was infuriating. His comments afterwards are infuriating. And the only saving grace I think we have as Yankee fans is that moving forward, is that if there is a baseball season in 2027, we will not have to see Jazz Chisholm playing for the Yankees anymore. But there's guys that you are not getting the best of those guys either, and especially not come postseason time. You know, if it's true that the Yankees are built, hey, we're going to make the playoffs, well, there has to be a greater focus on, okay, when we get to the playoffs, how do we get the best out of those players? Whatever the approach is right now, it is not working. To me, it's the softness that they have highlighted. You know, to have a manager who had I don't know what other way to put it, a softer message, a more player-friendly approach. They didn't want the drill sergeant that wore on them from Joe Girardi. So they went with a different style of manager. Well, 9 years in, whatever benefit there was supposed to be, checking the receipts, it has not worked out. And it's not just that it has not worked out. They, when the time is the most precious, that's when they perform generally the worst. There's no pushback. There's no rebound. When they go down, they stay down. When they match up against a team that has been better than them in the regular season, you know how that's going to go. It's very consistent. Even in a sport where there's supposed to be some variance come postseason time. Not with the Yankees. 888-808-1019. Let's go to Pete is in Jersey. Pete, you're next up on the Fan.
6: Hi, Gordon. Thanks for taking my call.
3: Hey, Pete.
6: I just a long-time listener. I'm just calling about a comment that it's not just Judge, but a comment that Judge made the other day after their most recent loss.
3: Okay.
6: And that is that making it to the playoffs or winning any games in the playoffs isn't good enough. We need to make it to at least get to the World Series. Well, I don't see them putting through the effort that they'll ever make it to a World Series. I just think it's and he's also a very uninspiring guy to be a captain.
3: Well, look, I think he's the captain because he's the best player on the team. He's a great all-time baseball player of any era. So I understand that. You know, was Derek Jeter the most vocal leader? Was Don Mattingly the most vocal leader? There does seem to be kind of a leadership void there, and I would think that that will only be more pronounced if it does turn out that the Yankees, you know, you hear a lot of people, I don't know, but they say that, you know, the Yankees will end up buying out Giancarlo Stanton and he won't be there. He's kind of been the vocal guy in the past. So, I'm not in the clubhouse every day. I'm not looking at that. And when you lose, everything is up for inspection. And everything should be up for inspection because clearly it is not working. So is there a leadership problem? Is there an approach problem where there has to be more, you know, perhaps more of a drill sergeant kind of tone? Does kind of feel like that they need some sort of, because they don't show any grit. And maybe it's because there is no grit on the team in terms of the messaging. Like, that's kind of what's been missing. And, you know, for all the criticism of Aaron Boone, and you look at, hey, when you play a better team, you lose. When you fall down in a series, you lose. It would be nice to think that the Yankees would be focused on, hey, how do we improve? But it also feels like as an organization, if you gave them two buttons to push, and one button was we win the World Series, but maybe after that there's a drop-off, or the other button is we're good every single year and we probably don't ever win a World Series, it feels like they would definitely hit that second button. 888-808-1019, the telephone number, 888-808-1019. Coming up, more of your phone calls as we take you up until 5 o'clock. It is Gordon Damer right here with you on The Fan.
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3: 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I don't know if anybody's told you, but the Yankees were eliminated from the playoffs the other night. And that's

0: sure if it made your timeline or not. I don't know if anybody else has heard. But yes, the postmortem on the Yankee season continues at 888-808-1019. And I don't know when the Yankees are officially going to talk, but look, I mean, at some point, how do you talk your way out of, if you're Hal Steinbrenner, looking to make some kind of change? Like, year in and year out, unless winning a World Series doesn't matter to you at all, well, then just come out and say that then. You know, we're content to just be good every single year. That's our larger focus, and if we walk into a World Series every once in a while, so be it. But every single, for 9 years now, under this group, Boone and Cashman, it's always something. You know, and maybe at the beginning of the partnership, it was still the young Yankees, and you had to add pieces, but you've added pieces. You've added big pieces. And that's why there's probably not going to be big pieces added this offseason, if there is even an offseason. Because I think they're kind of capped out on, to, not that they, there is a cap, but with the Yankees, there's a cap. The Yankees are already operating as if there's a cap. Now, maybe it's a soft cap and there's a little bit of wiggle room. But even if there was some big free agent to go out and land, they're not going, you know that. You know this going in. You can't be surprised by that. But it's simply like, okay, so what's the issue? Are we talented and we're just not performing in the moment? Oh, no, well, the other team just happened to be better. How can the other team be better? How come for 9 years there's always a team that's better? Every year we're spending top five. Not every team's spending top five. How do we not get, how does that, you know, if this is like card counting and playing the odds, how are the odds never in our favor? How do we never get one of these things along the way? Other teams have. How come it's never playing out, we're playing this numbers game, but it never plays out in our favor? Well, the other team was better. How can they be better when they have a third the payroll? Are we not as talented as, no, we're talented. Well, that, why doesn't our players play like that? Well, it's just the randomness of baseball. Well, it's not really random. If it were random, there would be some fluctuation in the results every single 9 years in a row. But these two guys at the top, it's not worked out. And if anything, it's not random at all. You know, this idea that it's a crapshoot, it's not a crapshoot when it comes to the Yankees, man. It's consistent. If they play a team that's better, they lose. If they fall down in a series, they lose. If they play on the road generally, they lose. And whatever their red flag is, it always turns out to be their fatal flaw. Whatever it is. This year, it was Grisham. Another year, you know, the Nestor Cortez thing come back to kill him. Or Davey Garcia. Or even going back to Severino was against the Red Sox, sending him back out there. It's always something. How is it never... How does it never play in our favor? What is the issue as you see it? Oh, it's just the randomness of baseball. But it's not random. It's consistent year in and year out. 888-808-1019 is the telephone number. Let's go back to the phone. Let's go out to Staff is in Jamaica. Staff, you're next up on the fan. Staff?
1: Can you hear me?
0: I cannot really hear. Staff, you got to give me a call back. Your phone, you sounded like you were calling from the 1968 set of Planet of the Apes. Did not sound good. 888-808-1019. It's got to Rob is in Yorktown Heights. Rob, you're next up on the fan.
2: Hey, Gordon, listen. I've been listening to this station from the beginning. It's gotten a little stale. Your voice is a positive in the right direction. I hope management realizes that. You mix in pop culture with some comedy. I love it.
0: I appreciate
2: Keep doing
0: it,
2: what you're
0: Rob.
2: Doing, brother.
0: Thank you. I appreciate
2: okay?
0: that, Rob.
2: I'm serious. I'm a tough critic. I'm serious.
0: I appreciate
2: Believe
0: it.
2: Me.
0: Thank you.
2: All right. Listen, before I get to the Yankees, I'm a Red Sox guy. I'm glad all this talk is going on. But a couple
0: this is
2: of
0: like sports
2: now, you
0: porn
2: mentioned...
0: for you. You're bathing in this right now. All the Yankee fans can play. This is the best. I get it.
2: And listen, this is the first time us, the Red Sox fans and the Mets fans, are kumbaya because after 86, I want to get even with them for that series, but I don't know if that's going to happen. But anyway, before I get to the Yankees, you mentioned that Brady Bunch incident episode with the
0: right.
2: Jinx.
0: Yeah,
2: I think that's happening in New York. Judge, Dart, and Igor, all the big stars of the teams, all getting hurt. I'm calling it the curse of Mandani. Leave it at that. Okay.
0: Let's not go down that road.
2: And listen, Gordon.
0: Yeah.
2: Listen, Planet of the Apes, the remake with Mark Wahlberg, nowhere near the original. That lady Nova in that was beautiful, Linda Hamilton. They looked at her that she was ugly. Actually, they made 5 movies. If you watch the second one, it's a continuation of the first one. The other 3 aren't that good. But when I was a kid, they had a promotion one day. They showed all 5 movies for one admission. They called Go. You want to go wait for a day and you watch all 5 movies if you care to sit through that.
0: Yeah.
2: But as far as the Yankees go, I think before the season, Stanton should have got paid off like Bobby Bonilla. They should have. Alonso was a hungry guy who got left to the altar by the Mets. He would have came to New York. He would have protected Judge in the playoffs. They could have worked the platoon out with Ben Rice and Alonso and had some protection. And listen, if you go back to that 9th inning with the runner on second base, you're talking about the leadoff guy. If Ben Rice was up, he wasn't going to swing the bat. They would have walked him and left to the next guy behind him to strike out. So actually, the way it worked out, if Ben Rice was leadoff, you can't have the guy steal second base because Ben Rice could launch a 2-run homer and the series is over. Anyway, Yankee fans, next year you're going to sign Scooble, all the guys you're going to get. You're probably going to get this. Before I leave, Gordon.
0: Yeah.
2: No. 2004, as a Red Sox guy, I don't have to win every year. Just beating the Yankees that one year.
0: That's
2: it was like 5 World Series, all in 1-5.
0: As long,
2: Gordon, keep doing it.
0: I will, Rob. As long as no other team ever comes back from down 3-0. You know, the fact that the Red Sox always have that over us as Yankee fans is very painful. That was it was almost like that was the price you had to pay for the dynasty years. You know, the dynasty years were so amazing and so incredible. Every time they were down, they figured out a way. And look, they didn't win every single year. 97, they lose to the Indians like they did with Sandy Alomar Jr. 2001 was certainly very painful as well. But that was being in it every, you know, like people say now, oh, the Yankees are in it every single year. Are they really in it every single year? That was being it. Now, maybe that's an unfair standard to hold you to because that's, you know, nobody's able to really do it for that length of period of time from 96 to 2001. But, you know, the fact the Red Sox always have that over us, how would you ever be able to overcome that? You'd have to come back from down 3-0 against the Red Sox in a playoff series. Very painful. Very, very painful. But as painful as that is, at least you were, at that point, you were just coming off what you were coming off of. You know, in 2003, even losing in the World Series to the Marlins that year, you come back the next year and to have that happen to you. And it kind of felt like that, you know, not only that year for the Red Sox, but from that point on, they go and win multiple World Series. Something. If you're just going to run it right back out there, and it certainly feels like the Yankees are going to do that, it's kind of hard. At some point, it has to become apathy. It has not become apathy for Yankee fans as of yet, but you would think at some point it has to be, no? 888-808-1019 is the telephone number. Let's go to Richard is in Manhattan. Richard, what's going on, my friend?
3: Gordon, the caller just called it right. In the last month, we've lost Judge,
0: Yes. Best
3: player in baseball, on the New York team.
0: Yep.
3: We lost Jackson Dart, the best football player on a New York team. We lost Shesterkin, best hockey player in New York. Who should be listening to what we're talking about right now?
0: The Knicks.
3: I would say so, specifically.
0: Right.
3: Who? Jalen Brunson. Jalen Brunson
0: right.
3: Should be listening. You shouldn't play another game until the season starts.
0: But,
3: okay?
0: I mean, all those guys got hurt in the season, though. Okay? I mean, all those guys got hurt in the season. They didn't get hurt in the preseason.
3: Doesn't matter. They're the best players on the New York team,
0: know,
3: and they all got hurt.
0: I know, but they got hurt in the season. What are you not
3: all right,
0: Brunson
3: but I don't take no chances in
0: hurt?
3: A month. Yeah, I'll take my chances after a month. I don't want this to be the fourth within a month. All right. Okay. Emil Francis, I don't know if you've ever heard of him. Yes, he was the coach of the Rangers in the 60s and 70s. He was beloved. Do you know what he holds the distinction of?
0: I have no idea.
3: And even Aaron Boone hasn't broken it, but he's second. He's the only coach in New York sports history, 100 years, I'm talking 100 years, 4 major sports. So that's 400 sports years. The only coach or manager who coached more than Aaron Boone and never won a championship.
0: How long did he coach for?
3: He coached first. He coached in 2 sessions. So he coached first, I think, 11 years. Then he came back a couple of years later and coached 3 years. I think he coached a total of 14 years.
0: Oh,
3: and he was beloved. They loved him.
0: Why?
3: I don't know.
0: Was he a player?
3: No, no. He was. The nickname was the Cat. He coached them when they were terrible. He brought them up.
0: Oh, okay. All right, that makes sense.
3: Yeah, he was good. He was a good coach, but he could never get it done. All right. Well, Gordon, who would you trust more, Jameis Winston or Jazz Chisholm? Who do you trust more?
0: For what? To win a game?
3: Anything. That's a general question.
0: I guess I'd have to go with Jameis right now.
3: All right. Okay. Now, you know, how do you fire Boone? He had his best year ever. Don't look back at the 8 years, because it doesn't matter. We're in the zen. This guy won 93 games. Look at all the players out. Bellinger, Grisham, Chisholm, Stanton, Judge, Freed.
0: But the year gets judged, Richard, by how it ends. It's like, how does the story end? And how can you bring the guy back when for 9 years in a row it has not worked? If it was going to work, it would have worked by now. And I mean, how can you, if you're Brian Cashman, you moved off of Girardi when he got the most out of that team in 2017 that anybody would, you know, to get to within a game of the World Series that year. That year, for people that don't remember, and look, people have revisionist history or not very good history, we went into that year, the conversation going into 2017 was this the year that the Yankees were not going to finish above 500? That's how many questions the Yankees had in 2017. And not only did they finish above 500, they get to a game 7 of the ALCS that year. And you move off the manager because, hey, we need to have a different voice. You needed a different voice then. You don't think you need a different voice now after 9 years? The first way of solving a problem is admitting, hey, you know what? We got a problem. And the Yankees are not very good at admitting they have a problem. They're very good at excuses, but like I tell my kids, when you're good at making excuses, rarely are you good at anything else. 888-808-1019 is the telephone number, 888-808-1019. Coming up, more of your phone calls. We take you up till 5 o'clock. It is Gordon Damer right here on The Fan.
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The telephone number, in case you're just joining us, it seems as if even after a couple of days, Yankee fans still not happy. I know that's going to come as a surprise. And look, it's fair. I mean, I'm joking, but I'm a Yankee fan as well. That the only difference, I think, for me was I did not expect much this year. And what I got, asked and answered. I mean, they, in terms of the offense, they did not do a lot. I did not expect a lot. And, that matched up. That matched up. I've seen far better regular season offenses go cold in October. So, I just hear this term a lot. Well, you know, the Yankees have poor roster construction. It's a problem of roster construction. Does that mean bad players? I just want to be clear moving forward. Does that mean that they just have bad players? Or is there some, like, other thing that you're missing? Like, I could understand if the Yankees, the way people make it out is if the Yankees have nine guys who are all swinging for the fences all the time. They don't. They just have, they have some bad players and some guys who had bad years. But if you remove the bad play, that might be the first sign. And I don't know that that's even going to happen. Like, Ryan McMahon still has one more year left on his contract. Are they going to buy him out? Is he going to be back? Is Stanton going to be back? And I would just say, like, go through what the changes were for Game 3. You have Game 3, do or die for the Yankees in the playoffs. And the big changes that they make is Trent Grisham, who had a bad year and did not hit in the series or in the postseason, he's going to bat leadoff. We're going to add two guys to the lineup in Volpe and Caballero, who both had seasons of OPS pluses in the 80s. OPS plus, if you're at 100, that's league average. If you're below, that's below average. So 80 is 20% below average. And then the big pinch hitting decision is to throw up a guy there in Giancarlo Stanton, who has not played since April.

0: hoping he might run into one. I mean, if that's not a level of death, that's like your retirement plan is scratch-off tickets from 7-Eleven. I mean, the scratch-off tickets from 7-Eleven, there might be better odds there. To think that that was the big, hey, we're going to throw Stanton, maybe he connects. And I'll be honest, some of his swings didn't look bad as some other guys who had been playing the entire time since April. I just think that the Yankees have to get, A, better players, and there has to be a larger focus on getting guys ready for the pressure of the moment. It can't always be easy. You know, if it's always easy, when it's not easy, you're not going to be able to perform in those moments. And each year, it's a different team. It's a different group of players. Some guys are the same. Some guys are different. But there's a common theme with the Yankees. When you need them to be at their best, they are not. Especially on the offense. I mean, if I had a dollar for every single time I'm watching a Yankee postseason game since 2017 saying, Jesus, can we get a hit? Can we score a run? Can somebody come through with a big hit? I would be far richer than I am now. I'd be rich enough to hire Jeff Bezos as my butler. If I had a dollar for every, I mean, it's a lot. It's a lot of time. And that was watching the same movie time and time again this year. Now, this year it was more pronounced because Judge wasn't even there. But even if Judge was there, do we really think, oh, my God, that would have fixed everything? No, of course not. We've watched this movie 1,000 times now. It's getting a little stale. So I'd love to hear, and I'm sure it's going to be a giant word salad whenever Brian Cashman does make it, I would assume coming up this week at some point, maybe Monday or Tuesday, we'll finally hear from Brian Cashman, but of what he sees the problems are and moving forward, what the problem should be. And in terms of the changes, right? Like I said before, the Yankees prove that the playoffs are not a crapshoot because it's consistent. They play a team that's better, they lose. They play on the road, they lose. They fall behind in a series, they lose. When the pressure hits, they don't meet that pressure, they melt. But that even extends beyond that. Because when we get into off seasons, the Yankees, we keep waiting. Oh, maybe the Yankees are going to make a big... They don't make those moves. They make moves in the course of the season sometimes. You know, they get into the season, they see the team's pretty good. They wait for the trade deadline, maybe they make a move there. But there is no going all in. There's no big blockbuster moves. And the offseason kind of plays out the same way. And the regular season plays out the same way. Hey, they get off to good starts. Then all of a sudden, somewhere along the line, I know it's called the June swoon. Sometimes it's before June. Sometimes it's after June. But all of a sudden, for a little period of time, they forget how to play baseball for a while, it seems like. They are very consistent year in and year out. And could it be worse? Sure, it could be worse. They could not make the playoffs. They could have a season like the Mets had where the season was over even before it began, it felt like. But if the goal is to win a World Series and you've gone 9 years doing it consistently the same way and it's not worked, what would make us think that in year 10 it's going to be any different than year 9? Because again, you can say, well, we just think that, you know, it's not played to our favor. Luck has not been on our side. It feels pretty consistent. It doesn't feel like luck is the problem here. It feels like each year the team that's better than you gets into the playoffs and beats you. 888-808-1019, the telephone number. Let's go to Rob is in Yonkers. Rob, you're next up on the Fan.
1: Hey, Gordon. How you doing?
0: Hey, Rob.
1: Just a couple quick comments. As far as the Yankees, it's really frustrating as a lifelong Yankee fan. Everything is if and when. Well, if this one was healthy, if, you know, when this one comes, it's like, how many more excuses?
0: I hear you.
1: It's like you said, it's like the same story every year, and nothing's going to change until things really change.
0: Yeah, I would think that after this upcoming, if there is a season in 2027, because that's the year that Stanton's numbers come off the books, I think there's another big contract that comes off the books then, that maybe then they might decide to make some sort of changes then, and who knows. You know, this is not, even if there is free agency this year, it's not a great free agent class. Tarek Skubal's the name. But I would not think that the Yankees are going to invest even more into their starting.

0: brilliant either. And then in game three, Max Fried, you know, say what you want. It's not the maybe the number one issue, but he gave up 4 runs in 5 2/3 innings. He gave up 9 base runners and 2 home runs, and including to a guy, Ryan Velarde. I got to be honest, I don't even know if I've ever heard of Ryan Velarde, but I don't even know if I'm pronouncing his name right. So there's no aspect of the team where you say, ah, you know what, that's perfect. Where everything should be looked at if it really matters to you. Like, there should be at some point, you would think, after all these years, that there would be a point where you say, you know what? Like the movie Network, I'm mad as hell and I'm not going to take it anymore. Like, there has to be a bottom lining of it that that we're going to fix whatever needs to be fixed. And we're going to overturn every rock to figure out why it is we are not. But it doesn't feel like that's the Yankees. That's not going to be the Yankees' approach. Because change is, they are allergic to change. And not just, I need a little calamine lotion. Like, I need one of those shots. The EpiPen. They need an EpiPen. That level of allergic to change. 888-808-1019, the telephone number. Quick break. Taking you up until 5 o'clock. It is Gordon Damer right here with you on The Fan.
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0: 1019, the telephone number. Taking you up until 5 o'clock, at which time it'll be Emmanuel Babari that comes your way. Talking a lot about the Yankees and their ouster from the playoffs, as that will be a hot topic from now until kingdom come. But we've been talking a lot about that today. We've gotten into the football a little bit with the Jets and Giants. I did want to hit on one thing with the Knicks, and everybody at this point is putting Jalen Brunson in bubble wrap to make sure that he does not get hurt with the amount of injuries that we've had to star players here. As we get closer to the Knicks season. But there's been a lot of talk about everything going on with the Knicks and the contract negotiations between the team and Josh Hart and Karl-Anthony Towns. And I've noticed that there has been some that have put this now on James Dolan. You know, James Dolan screwing this up, much like when the Mitchell Robinson thing happened in the offseason. Ah, you got to bring back everybody. You got to have the whole team. It doesn't matter about the second apron. And this is a cheap owner who's coming off a championship. If there's ever a time to spend, this is the time to spend. He should spend anything and everything to make sure that this team is back and the second apron be damned. Here's the thing. If it's just a James Dolan problem, then why is no other team exceeding the second apron? Every team in the NBA is trying to avoid that second apron. And I think there was only one team. Was it Cleveland last year? Was it Oklahoma City? I think every team other than one team last year avoided the second apron because it restricts you from being able to make moves. Now, does that mean that, oh, I don't want Karl-Anthony Towns again? I want everybody to get all the money, as a Knicks fan who thought that I'd never get to watch my team win a championship, I want everybody to get paid from now as make as much as you possibly. I want you to be like that scene from Breaking Bad when the two guys are lying down on the bed and are making the money into a bed. Huel and Bill Burr. I don't remember Burr's character in Breaking Bad, but whatever. I want everybody to make all the money they can. But there is a salary cap. And not everybody who was on the Knicks championship team is going to get paid everything they... This is the juggling that all teams have to go through. This CBA is a major reason why you've watched eight different teams win eight championships in eight different years. So this is a juggling act that the Knicks have to undergo. Every team has to undergo it. So to simply point, the owner's just being cheap, I don't think it's fair. And good news, I want Leon Rose and the Knicks front office to maintain that flexibility. I want them to be able to capitalize on deals as they come, mainly because they built a championship-level team, not just a championship-level team, a championship team on remaining flexible and identifying players and capitalizing on trades. So I don't want them to all of a sudden lock themselves into a team when that's not the way the rest of the NBA goes about doing things, right? The reason why the second apron and the penalties of the second apron are there is to be punishing. So I want to see everybody get paid. I want them to all reap the financial rewards, but that's not possible. That's not going to happen. And if you do that, you're hindering your chance of what if there's something that arises where the Knicks would be able to, we can't do it because now we're in the second apron. This is one of the beauties of having a team like the Knicks have, that they can do these kind of things. I trust their front office to be able to do these kind of things. Especially when they've done it before and they'll continue to do it. I trust in Leon Rose. He built a team in a counterintuitive kind of way where other teams have not been able to do that. I want him to remain as flexible as possible. And if at some point, maybe, you don't get the same performance out of players because they don't feel like they're getting rewarded. That's just professional sports now. That's all part of the deal, man. So to look at the Knicks contract stuff with Karl-Anthony Towns specifically and say, put this at the feet of the owner, I don't think that's fair. 888-808-1019 is the telephone number. Let's go back to the phones. Astaf is in Jamaica again. Astaf, what's going on, my man?
1: What's up, Gordon? Can you hear me?
0: I got you now.
1: I have to get off the AirPods because you know that's compromised officially now.
0: Right.
1: Anyway. All right. So that being said, I knew from the off season that the team wasn't good enough. I know Spike Lee gonna kill me, but let me finish the quote. Kanye West, not a good quote, but in this aspect, trust me, it'll be worthwhile. I'll give you four trades. Let me go on for 2 minutes that we should have done in the off season. All we got was Ryan Weathers instead, adding to his strength, made no difference as you saw. Here it goes. Go to the Padres, offer Giancarlo Stanton, Will Warren, Luis Gil, George Lombard, and whatchamacallit?
0: Ben Rice?
1: And Jazz Chisholm.
0: Well, he's a free agent, but okay, sure.
1: But once again, the Padres were trying to get rid of these contracts for the ownership change and stuff.
0: Right.
1: It would only help them get Fernando Tatis,
0: there you go.
1: Get Manny Machado,
0: piece of cake.
1: Or Jake Cronenworth,
0: right.
1: Jake Cronenworth, and or Xander Bogaerts to alleviate that contract and more home.
0: But stop. I mean, look, is this what we're doing as Yankee fans now? You think if the Padres want to get out of the contracts that they're under, why would they be taking back big contracts in the process? The Padres still alive? Did they get to some World Series that I missed? No, I don't think so. We're not going down this road. Are we going down there? I don't think we're going.
2: The Padres are the Yankees, essentially. Kind of the same deal. Make the playoffs.
0: Yeah.
2: Lose to the better team year in, year out.
0: Yeah, yeah. And if they didn't, look, you can make the argument that back when Manny Machado was a free agent, that the Yankees should have went out and just bit the bullet at that point, signed the contract, had him here, and all. That's a while ago now. And if they didn't do that then, they're certainly not doing that now. Like, if we go through the list of terrible contracts moving forward, he's one of them. Like, he's got something like $300 million left to come. And he's signed for forever. All these teams have guys who are, and this is one of the reasons why I find it skeptical that they are ever going to be able to institute a salary cap, because all these big market teams have contracts that are horrendous. We talked about the Phillies earlier with Trey Turner. I got to pull up Trey Turner's contract. He signed for forever, and I saw there was a report that the Phillies are planning on shopping the contracts of Trey Turner and Bryce Harper. Great. Let me know when you have a bite. Let me know when somebody says, hey, we'd be interested in that. Trey Turner is signed through 2033. So larger picture. There's going to be a presidential election in 2028, and then there's going to be another presidential election in 2032. And even after that presidential election, the second one, Trey Turner will still have one more year left on his contract. Good luck trying to find somebody who's is willing to take that on. And the Padres are going to run into that same kind of problem. Hey, you're listening to Gordon Damer on WFAN, WFAN FM, WFAN FM HD1, New York. 888-808-1019, the telephone number. Let's go out to Mike is in Nutley, New Jersey. Mike, what's going on, my friend?
3: Hey, Gordon, how you doing?
0: I'm good, man. What you got?
3: Good. Listen, I think it's very interesting to decipher what Aaron Judge was saying before and after the playoffs started.
0: Okay.
3: Just very quickly, I mean, number one, on the calf thing, Boone says to the press, Aaron's got a medium calf injury.
0: I think it was moderate, this term that he used, moderate.
3: Yeah, moderate, exactly, okay. And then 2 hours later, they go to Aaron Judge, and he goes, everybody's got a definition.
0: That.
3: Right. He goes, everybody's got a different definition of moderate. Okay. So let's move on quickly. Season's over after Tampa, and Judge goes on, and he gives a good 20-minute interview. And the very first thing, and he's always been politically correct for 10 years, so this is why this is interesting. He goes on and he says, well, you know, the Yankees have to go all in. Like, what? Whoa! This is Aaron Judge saying the Yankees have to go all in. They didn't have to go all in. And what was interesting to me was if you waited about 30 or 40 seconds later, Judge repeats, he goes, so yes, so that means if we have to get the best players, pause. And then the next thing he said really got me. He goes, or we have to get the best personnel. And using that word personnel is such a generic term. What does he mean? Does he mean we need a new analytic department? Do we need a new manager? Do we need new coaches? What did he mean by that? And he purposely, I believe, used that word to kind of get his point across without saying something specific. What do you think?
0: Yeah, well, maybe. I think that the manager thing is interesting because, you know, it was not that long ago that it did seem like there was some friction. And if,
3: yep.
0: While everybody is in agreement, it seems like, that Boone's definitely going to be back, Yankees aren't making any changes. If there were if you wanted to create a scenario where Boone might be in some trouble, if the star player goes to ownership, maybe somehow that way. Again, I still don't think that there's going to be any changes.
3: Yeah, but when he said the word personnel, right. Why would he say the word personnel? It could mean analytics, like I said. It could mean coaches. I mean, like, you know, he had, Wells rounding second, not even looking at right. The coaches. You know what I mean?
0: Yep.
3: You know, just him saying that, and he carries a lot of weight in the organization. You know, to me, I just thought that that was very interesting, and it wasn't crystal clear, and we all have to kind of, like, analyze what do we think he meant by using that word personnel.
0: Yeah, look, maybe it is, you know, more of the, you know, the analytical approach or the amount of information that comes from the front office to players to be able to capitalize on specific things. You know, I don't like to try to read the tea leaves all that much, mainly because it seems like nothing's going to change anyway. You know, like the one constant that we've gotten from Yankee fans, but most importantly, people who are covering the team, every segment, either New York-based people or national people, when they have New York-based people on, one of the first questions is, oh, is Aaron Boone on the hot seat? And every, I mean, people who are in the room, people who have far more contacts than I have, in that they have contacts, they all say, Boone's not going anywhere. Boone's going to be back. And in fairness to Boone, if he is simply the funnel of the information from the front office to the players and is just simply carrying that out, well, is it really, like, going back to the Red Sox series, people were killing Chad Tracy, and I know he came out and said, no, it was my call to go to the bullpen. I find it very hard to believe that he simply said, you know, I got to get my starters out of the game. And I'm sure he was given information. Hey, if this happens, this. I don't think that he came up with that in the moment. It felt like that was the plan going into the game. Hey, if the third time through the order, we're getting into the bullpen. We're calling on this guy who we made the trade for. And when you go to individual decisions, do I really think that Aaron Boone on his own said, hey, you know what? Trent Grisham, leadoff. I like it. Or do you think that some in the formulation of the process, information was given to him and he was the one that has to be the face of it and to carry it out? I find it very hard to believe. Maybe it was. And I'm sure it would not surprise me at all if we hear more this offseason. No, it was completely the manager's role. And if it is, whoo boy. And there's been some bad ones, you know. But I always am careful about criticizing the manager too much because I don't really know whether anymore. You know, this is not back in the day, like I was mentioning earlier about, you know, Joe Torre's managing the Braves or Earl Weaver's with the The manager is not the be-all, end-all. He's almost, forget about being a manager, he's almost like a middle manager now. Like, he's just carrying out the plans of the boss, and the boss is in the, it's not George anymore, it's the front office, it's the boss. So I don't know. 888-808-1019. And it's interesting to hear Judge say, well, we got to go all in. That's easy for you to say, but what happens when there's decisions that maybe, you know, it's not your buddies that are being kept around? Like, he's talking about, well, if we're going to win a World Series, we're going to win it with a player like Anthony Volpe. Based on what? I get that he was that close to hitting the game-tying home run. That's great, but we've seen what Anthony Volpe is over the course of the 162, and he is not even a league average player. I don't know what other way to put it. Now, maybe it might be the best thing for him to move on to some other organization, kind of get a fresh start. But as we sit here on, what is it, October 10th, and we're looking towards the offseason, if you ask me right now, opening day, if there is one in 2027, who's the opening day, either second baseman or third baseman for the Yankees, I would expect it's probably going to be Anthony Volpe. And to me, that might make Aaron Judge happy, but that's not an all-in kind of offseason. You have to go out and solve some problems. And if you get to October every single year with the roster that you put together and it's not good enough, well, first things first, let's add much more talent to the roster. If the roster and the lineup is the problem every single year, let's make sure that we're not just kind of half measuring it. If you want to go all in, let's go all in. Let's go get some players that we know are legitimate major league players and not relying on, well, if this guy has a good year, he could be this. And to me, Anthony Volpe, after 4 years in the majors where he's been given plenty of opportunities as an offensive player and has not succeeded, that to me is not an acceptable level for a Yankee team that is going to say, hey, it's really important for us to get back to a World Series if that's the plan moving forward. 888-808-1019, the telephone number. Let's go to Jonathan is in Springfield. Jonathan, next up on the Fan.
4: Hey, Gordon, how are you? Thank
0: you very much. I'm good, Jonathan. What you got, pal?
4: Yeah, so I think the Knicks of late are very much, the Yankees of late are very much like the Knicks of 2023-2024. So really talented team, struggling to get over those humps in the playoffs. And, you know, you replace Tibbs, who was a very competent coach, with Mike Brown that was questionable, but certainly Mike Brown coached the team in a different manner and got them over the hump, right? Cat was up and down the court more. Defense was incredible. He was feeding the hot hand. Boone, to your point a couple hours ago, nine fantastic years where we've got really, really close. But what manager has been that close for 9 years and then gotten you over the hump in year 10? And almost for just like a fresh change of scenery, I like Cashman. I'm actually a big Cashman fan. I mean, what he's done over the past 20-plus years is insane statistically. But Boone, for as good as he is and as professional as he is, you just need a change of scenery there. You need the players to feel invigorated. You need something new. And, I mean, if they don't replace Boone, I'm still a fan. I'm still going to root for it. I still like Boone. But, I mean, I think they could take a page out of what the Knicks did and just try to get someone in there to manage and coach differently.
0: I hear you, Jonathan. And look, the Knicks clearly, the Knicks are the prime example of what you want as a fan of an organization. I want my organization to have a far better read on things than I do as a fan. And unfortunately, way too many times, we as fans feel like we got a way better read on the situation than organizations do. So when the Knicks made the move that they did, I was not a fan of the move. I got to be honest. When you found out it was Mike Brown, I was concerned that the Knicks had made a real mistake. But no, he was the right guy at the right time, and they made that move. And look, the Yankees have done that in the past. They've made those kind of moves in the past. Back when they moved off of Buck Showalter and brought in Joe Torre. That, I mean, maybe fans are not old enough to remember that. It is a while ago now, back in 96. But that was not a popular move. That was, oh, George is up to his old tricks again. George running the organization into the grave, bringing in Joe Torre. What has Joe Torre ever won? But it was the right guy at the right time. I don't know if the Yankees have the insight into their own organization to admit those kind of things anymore, because bringing in Boone over Girardi was supposed to be that same kind of thing, right? Girardi got you to a certain level the year before, to within a game of the World Series. They decide to make the change that they did. And at the first couple of years, you know, at least regular season-wise, they were winning 100 games. That first year, I think they won the division. But over time, it's not paid off any dividends. Do the Yankees have that level of insight to be able to say, hey, you know what, this is, and I would just simply say as well, it feels like if they went out and brought in somebody, it would be a replay of Boone. It would just be a different form. And maybe not, because again, when Girardi was here and the Yankees, when they didn't win, And there were a lot of years they only won the one under Girardi. But when they didn't win, Girardi, he's too much into the analytics. He's Joey Looseleaf. He's Binder Joe. And then when you got the replacement, now all of it, if we only had Joe Girardi back. So if it's still the same guy picking in Cashman, I would be worried you would get a similar kind, you know, he's got a type. And so far, the Boone tenure has not gotten you over the hump. And even saying, oh, well, they gotten really close. They haven't really gotten really close. They had one year that they got to the World Series, and it was only because they went up against two AL Central teams that were not really, they're not high payroll teams, they're not big market teams. And then when you got to the World Series against the team that can go star for star, and certainly more stars than the Yankees have, you kind of embarrassed yourself in the process. So to me, Boone is just a symptom of the problem. It's not the larger problem. There needs to be a significant change, and I don't know whether the Yankees are aware enough of it to be able to make that kind of significant change. 888-808-1019, the telephone number, 888-808-1019. Coming up, more of your phone calls. We take you up until 5 o'clock. It is Gordon Damer with you right here on The Fan.
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6: Hey, it's Gordon Damer with you here on The Fan, 888-808-1019, the telephone number. So every summer, a couple of years ago, my daughter wanted to plant a garden in the backyard. And I always advise people, you know, you should grow a garden. If you have some space and you want to grow a little, it's a good thing to do. You know, for a couple of $100, you can grow fruits and vegetables in your backyard that your family won't eat and that you could have purchased just at the store for like $250. And when I say that my daughter and I did this together, what I mean, the distribution of labor on this is that I plant everything and water everything and grow everything and pick everything, and she just tells me what I did wrong. So that's the balance of labor in but. So each year I do a little something different. Like the first year it was tomatoes and I don't remember what else. Cucumbers. And then last year we tried to, the last couple of years I've tried to grow carrots. Apparently growing your own carrots is impossible. You think you could grow a carrot? You cannot. I'm telling you right now, carrots as a vegetable are a miracle of modern tech. I don't know how anybody's ever done it. I've tried multiple years. You see the big stalk there? You're like, oh, I got a great carrot. You pull it out, it's like a little nub. But this year, last year I grew peppers, regular hot peppers. But this year, my son likes spicy stuff. So I said, you know what? I'm gonna kick it up a notch. I'm going to grow ghost peppers. Now, ghost peppers, in case you don't know, very, very hot. Incredibly hot. And I am, my parents were Scottish, so I am genetically allergic to spicy food. Like, I can go to a certain, but ghost peppers is way beyond, I'm not, genetically, through my DNA, Scottish people eat a ghost pepper, they'll burst right into flame, right in front of your eyes. So the ghost peppers were not for me, but apparently it takes ghost peppers very long to grow. Take, like, the whole year, the whole summer, you're waiting for these things to grow. You're like, where the heck are they? So my son has gone away to college by the time these things finally came in. So they're sitting there. And I said a couple of weekends ago, let me try one. You know, have a little adult beverage in the backyard, sitting, you know, watching things. I said, let me try one of these ghost peppers. So rather than eat it, because again, I don't want to burst into flame, I just bit it and like rub the pepper on my lips just to see, just to get a gauge. Oh my God. How are these things legal? How are people allowed to sell seeds for these things? The level, my lips were burning. And again, I was not legally allowed to drive a vehicle at this point, which I did not do. I'm just saying, like, I was feeling no pain except for this pain. It was burning for at least an hour. I couldn't get over it. I was eating things. I was drinking more of what I had already drank, trying to get the pain on. Couldn't do it. But this story has a happy ending. So I'm waiting. You know, my son came home. He's away again. He didn't have any ghost peppers. He didn't want them, even though I have this whole plant full of them. If you live in Jersey, in northern Jersey, you have a problem. In growing a garden, one of the real issues is the deer. The deer eat everything. So you have to make sure everything's protected, everything's locked. It's like Alcatraz of gardening in my backyard. So the netting around the ghost peppers got a little wonky, and the ghost pepper plant kind of was outside the netting, and the deer came along. And some deer must have ate, this deer ate multiple ghost peppers. I don't know, maybe deer are impervious to spite. Where does a deer go to get a drink of water? Because this deer had to have needed a drink of water. Where do deer go to get it? Like if a squirrel is thirsty, where does a squirrel go? I don't, where would they do? There's not lakes all around. But I think that there's at least a possibility that whatever deer ate these ghost peppers died as a result of eating these ghost peppers. I can't confirm that. I don't have it on the backyard camera. But there's a very good chance. And look, for the amount of money that I have lost as a result of deer eating plants and vegetables and everything in the backyard, it's sweet, sweet revenge. Because I got to imagine this stupid deer, even though it happened a couple of weeks ago, their lips might still be burning right now. That's how this, I don't know how do people eat these things? Why do people eat these things? It's like one, you ever see that, the hot chip challenge where people are like, ah, it's no big deal. And then they're going to the hospital. This deer had to be transported to the hospital. You imagine seeing a deer running around with his lips on fire? Could not have been good. And maybe that will serve the deer right. Maybe they will tell stories to the other deer. Hey, you know what? When you go in this guy's backyard, be careful what you eat. Because Larry, when he went in there, he got his lips singed. 888-808-1019 is the telephone number. 888-808-1019. Let's go back to the Yankees. Why not? Val is in the Bronx. Val, what's going on, my friend?
7: Gordon, the golden voice dame. How are you, sir?
6: I'm good, Val. What you got?
7: I got 2 points for you on the Yankees, but you know me. I can say two things really, really quickly.
6: Okay.
7: As kids, right,
6: mm-hmm.
7: Our minds are, you know, I guess it's a blessing because we just take in everything and we don't question anything. You were talking about the Planet of the Apes, and you know what? It's funny. I first saw that movie as a kid. It wasn't until you said it that it dawned on me that this guy ends up on a planet with apes that speak English, and the one human he finds doesn't. Like, I was like, wait a minute.
6: And he's attracted to the one that doesn't. That's a little tip for the ladies out there. I'm just saying, you know, I don't want to be, you know, getting to anybody in trouble.
7: But never mind that. We got apes running around talking to each other, no problem, but he can't talk to her. It never dawned on me until you said it. And if I could say one thing about the Knicks as it relates to my Yankees,
6: uh-huh.
7: I've been hearing this since it happened. Everybody's trying to tell me that it's okay and I should feel better about my Yankees because of what my Knicks were able to do. Let me say this, that the adage, you know, taking candy from a baby has a new meaning for me now because I understand that the only reason why the baby cries so much and feels it so much is because the baby knows what that candy tastes like. The fact that we got that chip and I saw what it did to this city,
6: mm-hmm.
7: I know what that feels like. And now that I don't have it, I feel like somebody took something away from me. But to get to my Yankees.
6: Okay.
7: To get to my Yankees. Two things that I'd like to see them do that will make me feel better this coming off season if we do have a season in 27. I'd like them to start the season with a complete team. and not use the trade deadline as something to chase something that we knew we'd started the season without. So if we assume that there's a chance that they don't re-sign somebody at second base, or they don't re-sign Jazz at second base, and we all got issues with third base, let's try to start the season off knowing that we got a second baseman and a third baseman. And to your point, major league ready and capable.
6: Absolutely.
7: You know what I'm saying?
6: Absolutely.
7: Let's do that. Number two, I'm hearing it now, and they fooled me, and I'll get to that stuff later in calls later on in the week about, because I'm still going through my postpartum depression on all of that. So I'll get to all that stuff later. But I keep hearing everybody talking about the platoon. Something, not directly to it, but indirectly. The reason why they went that route was because that's how Toronto beat us last year. And it was easy, but what we had for Cashman to use that as a strategy to go about what he wanted to do. This year, if Tampa Bay goes far, God forbid they win the World Series, the next thing I'm going to hear everybody saying is, we need contact guys, we need this. I don't care whatever strategy you choose. What I want it to be is a strategy that is genuinely, indigenously, and uniquely ours. Let's stop trying to chase what just happened or what was the last flavor. Let's look at the players that we have and come up with a strategy of our own that maximizes our guys. Because in each of those two examples that I just gave you, Tampa Bay has been like that for decades. And there's a reason why they're like that, because that's what they have to work with.
6: Right.
7: That's what
6: they have to play with
7: in terms of money.
6: Right.
7: That's what they have to work with in terms of players. Toronto was like that because when they looked at what they had, that was the best strategy for them to use for them. I want us to develop one of our own. You know what I'm saying?
6: Well,
7: as far as those additions, I need also, let me get a leadoff hitter. Can we start off the season with a leadoff hitter? The stuff they tried to do, and I understand why they did it, even though I didn't like the way they went about it. But the idea of putting somebody in front of Rice so that when he hit that home run, there was somebody there. But we didn't have any
6: hitter. You need somebody who gets on. Right. You need somebody to get on base. Val, I appreciate the phone call. Well, look, they have work to do. And I don't get the feeling that there's going to be many changes. But as you said, if you're telling me that you don't view the postseason as a crapshoot and that you do value winning the division, because if you don't win the division, you always seem to go up against the team that wins the division and you lose, or some other team that's better, well, then the first plan should be go into the offseason putting together a complete team. Where you're not saying, well, we got some pieces here and there, and then we'll figure that out as the season goes along, and we'll leave ourselves some flexibility so we can make moves at the trade deadline. No, address the holes of the team in the offseason. And if it's going to be the type of thing where I would expect that Spencer Jones is going to be the primary center fielder next year, I would expect that Anthony Volpe is going to have a role on the team moving forward, either at second base or third base. Well, whatever that other position is, if that's the case, that guy better be a superstar. That guy better be an absolute superstar. Now, maybe it's the type of thing where they'll use Volpe as a trade chip and now they'll find a second baseman and a third baseman. You got to find legitimate players at those spots. And when there's issues, you can't just, hopefully later on, you know, like Ryan McMahon was an improvement at the time over what they had at third base, but it was never a good move. It was an improvement, but it was not a solution. And now you're kind of stuck with that move of a guy who was never a league average player offensively while playing his home games at Coors Field. That kind of tells you something. 888-808-1019 is the telephone number. Final break. We'll take speed through some calls here as we take you up to the top of the hour. Some other things on the Jets and Browns, the Giants and Washington. Lots to do as we take you up till 5 o'clock. It is Gordon Damer right here with you on The Fan.
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4: Hey, it is Gordon Damer with you here on The Fan. 888-808-1019, the telephone number. We talked a lot about the Yankees today. We'll continue to take your phone calls. And, of course, coming up top of the hour, it is Emmanuel Babari comes your way, who also good teammate. I was talking earlier about Breaking Bad. And I go to my phone in the break, and he had texted me, Kubi. How could I forget Kubi's name? That was Bill Burr's character in Breaking Bad. Him lying on that big bed of money with Huel. Should have thought. There's a game show. I think it's in Britain. It's called Mastermind. And they give you questions about a specific topic to see if you are an expert on that topic. And it could be anything. Ice cream was one of them. The Eiffel Tower. I feel like I could master 10 questions about Breaking Bad, but I did not remember Kubi, so I choked in the pressure moment, like the Yankees do in the postseason. I did want to hit on one other thing about the Jets this week as they face off against the Browns. Who's ready for Jets-Browns on Sunday? To me, this is, it's getting to a point. Now, I expect the Jets to win this week because the Browns are coming off this high. I don't think the Browns are really a good team. I don't think Deshaun Watson has found something. So this is a game where it feels like the Jets have to win, because if you don't win this game, what the hell game are you going to win? Like, if you're not able to beat the Browns, why would I feel confident that you're going to win any of these? Now, you're going to win some of them. I mean, you play the Dolphins twice. Doesn't seem like they're really getting close to back it into a win, although I'm sure they will. And if you told me right now Dolphins are going to win a couple of games, I would expect that one of those would come against the Jets. But if the Jets don't win this week at this point, and I kind of felt like this last week in the performance against the Bears, wins would be counterproductive at that point, because you would have your answer on the coach. If you're not able to win any they've made all these significant changes in the offseason, draft picks and free agent money and all this type of stuff. When does the winning happen? How much more are you going to have to do before we start getting to a functioning product? And look, they're more talented than they were last year, but last year they kind of gave up on the season. I need to see more than I've seen so far. It's not been a good look. And there's a question about the future, obviously, about the quarterback and getting that right. But there's a major question about the head coach. And it doesn't feel like that he's taken a step forward, even with improved talent this year, to show you that he is a legitimate NFL head coach. And if he can't go out this week and beat the Browns, it almost feels like wins would be counterproductive. And why I say that is because the question on the coach is not a 50-50 proposition. Like, we look at that as is he going to stay? Is he going to go? It's 50-50. No, when it comes to the owner, I'm sure that the owner doesn't want to have to change coaches again. So if it gets to a stage where you go out and win, say, 5 games, but they're against all the worst teams, you and I both know that's not really that big of an improvement. But the owner is probably not going to want to change the coach because, we won 5-6 games. We won 3 games the year before. But you can tell that it's not, he's not the guy that's going to get you back to relevance. So to me, this is an absolutely vital game. And just in terms of moving forward, if it is that Aaron Glenn is the coach moving beyond this year and tying that into the quarterback conversation, I mean, that is such a monumental thing. You have to have the coach in play. You got to get

0: this right, man. Otherwise, it's going to be another 5 years. If you pick the wrong quarterback this time or you have the wrong coach, and just go through it. Well, you got to let Aaron Glenn be the coach beyond this year because you didn't expect much going. Okay, so he's going to have a say in the coach. What happens if the winning doesn't start then? Because, right, you're going to have a rookie quarterback. Generally, that doesn't really lead to a ton of winning right away. But say, okay, we didn't win, then we're going to get rid of the coach and we already picked the quarterback. You got to get everything all on the same page after this year. And the question about the coach is as much as you don't want it to be about that at this stage of the season, 5 weeks into the year, it seems like it's screaming to you if you watch these games week in and week out. 888-808-1019, the telephone number. Let's go back to the phones. Go out to Steve is in Stamford, Connecticut. Steve, you're next up on the fan.
1: Gordon, love your show. How you doing?
0: Hey, Steve, what's going on, man?
1: So, well, I called you last time about the West Wing. This time I'm going to change up on the Yankees. Long-time season ticket holder, and I think the answer is easier than the one about where does the deer get water after eating the peppers.
0: Right.
1: As funny as that was, I think the Yankees answer is much easier. And all I have to say, what I don't understand is why can't we see another Steinbrenner? How about Steve Swindell? How about Jennifer Steinbrenner? Because the problem is Hal doesn't want to do anything. As you said, he's averse to making any moves. But Cashman, he has no accountability, as you've heard ad nauseum, between Cashman or Boone. Now, Cashman hired Girardi. I love Girardi. I hated the move when they made it from him. I know him personally, and I thought he was perfect. But let's remember, Cashman hired him. So if Cashman's, good enough to hire Girardi, he wins a championship, he goes 7 years, doesn't win another one, and then brings in a Boone, why hasn't it totally falls on Cashman? Why can't he then switch back to a manager like Girardi, who was not getting along with Gary Sanchez, if you remember,
0: right,
1: was the big
0: course.
1: Narrative.
0: Yep. Mm-hmm.
1: So why can't we switch back to a guy? Hell, I'd love to switch right back to Girardi. Let's go pull a Billy Morton. I mean, I love the man, and he's a winner as a player, and he's a winner as a coach in New York.
0: Well, so I don't think there's anything stopping if Cashman went to ownership and said, "Hey, look, we made this switch. We wanted a different voice. We wanted a different approach, and it's not worked. And we're going to switch to something different. Either go back to Girardi and pick somebody else." I would think that he has the power within the organization to do that, but it doesn't seem like he has the desire to do that.
1: Well, that's the problem, is that, and that's where you always go back to accountability, but that stems from Hal. There's got to be they're never going to sell the team, and I love how much money they put in it, and they seem like good people, but go switch one to one of the other Steinbrenners. Like, this guy has no desire, he has no desire to win championships, and his problem is he's not even holding his people accountable. Hal Cashman has not been held accountable to make a switch. Is truly unbelievable how he still has a job and Boone still has a job.
0: It feels like more secure than ever before. It feels like that Cashman's more of a Steinbrenner. He's like the fifth Steinbrenner. He used to have the fifth Beetle. He's like the fifth Steinbrenner. It feels like he's more of a Steinbrenner. He's more entrenched than Hal is. I don't know. How many more years before they build a new stadium? What, another 30 years before you need a new stadium? Because that was the last time it feels like they really went, that offseason, they went, there was no question that the Yankees were going all in that offseason. They went all in that year. That's for sure. No question. Let's go to Ted is in Hewlett. Ted, next up on the fan.
2: Gordon.
0: Yes.
2: So listen, I called in about 3 hours ago.
0: Okay.
2: I was going to tell you that your opening was the best opening of all time. Anybody that said anything about the Yankees all week, your analysis was better. And I listen to WFAN all the time.
0: I appreciate that.
2: Sure, I'm serious about that. So what's interesting, I've been listening to you, and I called in, and I got disconnected. I had a bad signal. It took me till now to get back in again. So listen, several things you've touched on, and it's amazing how coincidental they are, because I want to touch on all of them, and it's comparing the Yankees, the Knicks, and the Jets, because I've been a fan of all three for the last 50 years. So what's interesting, what you said in the opening about the Yankees, it's something subtle about management, and what it comes down to is ownership and then management. Boone makes some good strategic decisions and blah, blah, blah, blah, blah, but at the end of the day, you said something about he's like a player's coach because he was a player. And the problem with that is look at guys like Volpe last year that had psychological issues.

0: I mean, they were a real team. They were fun to root for.
1: Yep.
0: Aaron Glenn's not a winner. Aaron Boone and Cashman are not winners. Okay? And now look at the Knicks. The Knicks weren't winners for decades. I was with them all through the Ewing years. I used to have season tickets. Look at what changed. Leon Rose, the owner finally decided, bring on Leon Rose. Let me defer to him. He's a real manager. He made tough decisions. We had a great head coach, and then he made the tough decision to move to Mike Brown. Nobody knew if it was the best decision of all time. Look what happened. We won a championship.
1: Perfect. Yep. Look, Ted, I hear you. You know, to me, the situations are a little bit different. For me, the problem is mentality with the – and, you look, if you want to say accountability, but to me that also stems from the top, right? Like, how can there be really that much accountability, and how much is it valued from the front office if the manager is not instilling this accountability and it's an issue every single year, but the manager is still the manager? So – to me, if the Yankees have to have an approach this offseason, it's twofold. Yes, you have to improve the team, get more talent. I do think that they need to be more talented even now, and have more, less question marks going into a season, build out the entire team in the offseason. And if problems arise, you might have to add to it even more. But you can't just go into the offseason and be, oh, we'll make a little tweak here or there. We'll get off to the season. We'll see how. No, build out the whole team. Assuming that there is an offseason. And with the Knicks, that's what you want out of your front office, to identify, hey, the coach is, we have a ceiling, and we can overcome that ceiling by getting a different voice. The Knicks are, it's a weird time to be living in where the Knicks are the model franchise in New York. How long do we have to live to be able to see that again? Well, we got it right now. It's actually perfect. Ira's in Staten Island. Ira, what's going on, my friend? Uh-oh. Ira's in Staten Island. Do we have Ira? Oh, Ira, got to give you a call back. Alan is in New Hyde Park. Alan, you're next up on the fan.
2: Yeah. How you doing? I like to have heard Ira's comments. Gordon, I think you know who I am. We've spoken a few times. You know, I'm 75 years old plus. I got a few comments to make. One thing I want to do say first, I told your producer, you got to get Mark Lucis on the air. I got to hear what he's got to say. I know he's doing football on the fan.
1: I think he might
2: gotta be. Mark and I go back. Okay. I got to hear Mark's comments about all this going on.
1: I think Mark has a show tomorrow.
2: It's football.
1: I know.
2: It's football.
1: Okay.
2: And before I get to my Yankees thing, which I got to say to you and the people on the fan listening, Shesterkin really bothered me, the fact that I'm a huge Rangers fan. The Rangers looked like they had something going.
1: Mm-hmm.
2: And now I'm like, and the Red Sox fan, he was right. You know, the Giant quarterback, Judge, and now Shesterkin. It's like, wow, really, I don't know if it's Madami's fault, but we've really been snake bitten right now.
1: I don't think we can put this really on Madami. I don't know.
2: I don't know. But as far as the Yankees go, listen. I want to thank the fan for this. Whatever I feel, my upsetness, like C-Mac and everybody, I want to thank the fan, you know, Evan and Ludi and the Met, Joe, the Met announces, because I have been preaching this for years about Boone. And I've been criticized and ridiculed and put down by announcers, no names mentioned, and why I'm wrong.
1: Why are you stopping naming people now? You've been naming people the whole call.
2: Finally, name names. The announcers. They're finally announcers are agreeing. You know, change is good. The Knicks made the change.
1: Right.
2: The owner there had the guts to do it.
1: Yep.
2: I don't want to critique the rain. I don't want to critique the Yankee players that they take all these first strikes and then they're behind the eight ball with the pitcher having the advantage. But I'm so glad to have heard over these 4 days, all you guys, whether you're a Mets fan or a Yankee fan internally, finally all agree Boone's got to go. If there's no season next year, I don't even know if that counteracts Boone's 10th year.
1: I'm not sure
2: but
1: either.
2: If they get rid of Boone, and the Yankees were to lose, whoever the manager is, I could accept that much more better.
1: Okay,
2: Boone has got to go.
1: Okay, well look, Alan, I think Alan's under the impression he's the only person been criticizing Aaron Boone. Didn't it sound that way? Like, I've been taking heat for criticizing.

0: Everybody's been criticizing Boone. I think that if you were to create, of all the words that are mentioned on this station, I would think that, like, a word cloud where the most prominent words are bigger and the smaller words, Aaron Boone would be, and Cashman, they would be like 90% of the word cloud. There's been plenty of criticism of Aaron Boone. And look, rightfully so. It makes boneheaded decisions, and it always feels like the Yankees' red flag always turns out to be their fatal flaw. And the decision to bat Grisham and Lito, that's the story of this year. Other year, you know, it was Nestor Cortez out of the bullpen, or the Davey Garcia decision back in the day. And was that 2020? It feels like every year there's another one of those type of things, and it's been consistent since Boone has been here. You know, 9 years is a long time to be the manager, and it's not worked out. So, if the Yankees want to make a change at manager, by all means, I don't think that he is the most culpable. I think that it comes from, because whatever you want to say about Boone, I think the reason why he's not been on the hot seat is because he follows the orders of the front office. The front office wants him to do things. He not criticize players publicly, not rip them publicly, not instill, you know, a real focus on fundamental. Whatever you want to say about Boone, there's a reason why his job has never really been in jeopardy, and that's because he is doing what the front office wants him to do. So to me, that's not just the problem of the manager. That's also a problem of the front office. Eileen is in Connecticut. Eileen, next up on the Fan.
1: Hi, Gordon. How are you?
0: I'm good.
1: I remember you from the other station with Larry, and I always enjoyed your shows.
0: Thank you very much, Eileen.
1: And you had my ribs actually aching from that story of the peppers, because I can't eat that stuff either.
0: Who can eat this stuff? It's like a personal challenge to show how tough they are. Who can enjoy eating? It's like battery. It was so bad.
1: Exactly. But anyway, to get to my points before you have to go, if Boone goes, Cashman has to go. Because I've been screaming about Brian Cashman for 20 years. He's been there for 28.
0: He's been there. Isn't it 30 years he's been there now? He's been there a long time. Yeah.
1: Well, actually, he became the general manager in 98.
0: Okay.
1: Okay.
0: Yep, that's right.
1: So he's pretty damn comfortable there. Pretty comfortable. I think he's got dirt on the Steinbrenners. Okay? That's my opinion.
0: Yeah, I don't know.
1: I hate the man. To me, first of all, there's three players that the owner had to get involved. Bernie Williams was the first one. George made the phone call. Get your butt down to spring training if you want to be a Yankee. And they worked it out over the phone. The second player, which he caused fracture in the relationship between Derek Jeter and the Yankees, because Derek Jeter, the owner, had to get involved. Next, Aaron Judge. He's a praying mantis. He eats his own. Honest to Pete. And as far as black holes, when you said there was black holes,
0: he's
1: the event horizon.
0: I don't know what that means. What is an event horizon? What does that mean?
1: Well, the event horizon is the point of the black hole where you get sucked in.
0: There you go. I got
1: he
0: you.
1: He is the event horizon.
0: Look at that. We're learning things in the course of the show as well. Eileen, thank you for the... I don't know how the praying mantis comes into it. Well, look, the Jeter one, the Yankees weren't wrong on that. I mean, the Jeter one just thought he was going to get paid whatever he wanted to get paid because he was a great Yankee and all that type of stuff, and there was a budget and all those type of stuff. So going back a long way. We really did a deep dive on all the problems. Oh, my goodness. Well, look, that's the Yankees are unlike any organization really in sports, in New York sports. Just take a look at the glee that people have had. If they're not Yankee fans, the glee. You know, the Yankees haven't won a championship since 2009. They haven't been in a World Series since 2024. And it was almost the reaction. You would think it would be like the Dodger reaction if they got ousted by the Brewers, but yet the Yankee reaction is like that every single year, even though they've not won in forever. So it's nice to know we still live rent-free in people's heads. All right, that's going to do it for me. Already we're out of time. Planet of the Apes. Maybe we'll go watch another sequel of Planet of the Apes that I'm not sure. But Emmanuel Babari, he's coming up next. If you didn't hit us on the phones, you can find me on Twitter on X at Gordon Damer. I'm back with you sometime next week. I'm not really sure. It's more than 24. I'm on a 24-hour need to know, and it's not in the next 24 hours. I think Mark Malusis, though, is. He's back on Sundays. That's going to do it for me. Emmanuel's coming up next right here on The Fan. Sports Radio 101.9.

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20: You until 9 o'clock. Emmanuel Barbari on the fan. Number to get in, 888-808-1019. It's 888-808-1019. Yankee postmortem. Plenty of football today as well. Yankees swept away by the Tampa Bay Rays. And what always happens is the result comes in. There's that initial sting. Additional sting, especially the last couple of years, four times in 5 years. You have an opponent, a rival, celebrating in your building. The Rays two times in a matter of a couple of weeks celebrating at Yankee Stadium, showing no respect. There's a New York Yankees, and we have somehow become comfortable. It is a casual sight to see the Rays come in. They're blaring New York, New York. Caminero's out on the field and sweeping away, signaling sweep away. It's become a casual sight. That's not normal. There's the Yankees, and we become accustomed to that. That is not normal. That is disrespectful. And the Yankees won't sit back and view that as respectful. But a lot comes down in the days that follow. What went wrong? All this dissection, armchair quarterback. And there's a lot you have to separate and just say, that's not right. It completely misses the mark. And one of these notions is the idea that guys don't care. Yankees were swept away by their better team. Guys don't care. Could you pinpoint a guy or two that care less than others? Sure. But this idea, you know, Aaron Boone doesn't deeply care enough. Aaron Judge, the captain, doesn't care enough. Where's that coming from? You think Aaron Judge is sitting back after getting eliminated, swept away, as close as Aaron Judge has been over the years, how desperately he wants to win that championship. Same with Aaron Boone. Same with about 90-95% of the guys in the clubhouse. You think it doesn't bother them to their core? You don't think they want to win? 888-808-1019. Just because someone doesn't outwardly show you emotion, throw a fit, obliterate a chair, show someone up publicly for us to see. There's a difference. Talking to somebody privately, addressing things in-house, and showing it for the world to see, talking to strangers about it, people they don't trust. There is a marked difference there. And just because we don't see that and take that in, they don't care? What are we talking about? Where is that coming from? The Yankees are swept away by the better team that beat them all year, clinched at Yankee Stadium, won the AL East in the Bronx, and swept them away in the Bronx. The Rays were better. Suddenly they don't care? They're all embarrassed by it. They didn't want it to happen this way, especially coming off that series against Boston, where it seemed everything was coming together. They were hitting. They were moving runners. They were driving runners in. They were bunting. The spectacular pitching performances like they got all year. Everything was coming together, and then you lay an egg. They're embarrassed by it, but they don't care.

0: certain point, we get away from what really matters. We get focused on these fads. What doesn't really matter? Got to separate the two. I thought we wanted action, not words or just optics. You want Aaron Boone to show up a player for the world to see just because it'll make you feel better? Think Aaron Judge doesn't deeply care about winning? The Rays were better. Game one, they threw Drew Rasmussen, who the Yankees have never hit. He was tantalizingly good. He mowed the Yankees down. It was an all-time postseason pitching performance, and he was almost immortalized. He was four outs from history. And if not for Austin Wells, who makes a base-running blunder, well-documented, the Yankees get no hit. Period. Stop. They get no hit. Game two. Defensive nightmare. Everyone embarrassed by it. I think sometimes it comes down to the Yankees playing, you know, too tight in these spots. Not being too lax, being too tight. You're playing not to make a mistake. And there's a difference. Playing not to make a mistake. And the mistake's compounded and early in a very embarrassing way. And we've seen that story before on the biggest stage. So you lose game two. And all of a sudden, you're in an 0-2 hole where now you have to rally with your hair on fire, season on the line. The best game you probably played was game three at home, but you're facing elimination. You fall short. You don't do enough. You don't hit in the series outside of Ben Rice, but these guys don't care? Are we losing sight of the fact that the Rays are just better and they were all year? Let's not forget that fact. The Tampa Bay Rays, the lineup flowed better. The pitching, everyone had a role, embraced the role. The bullpen. These guys with nasty changeups that the Yankees had particular trouble handling. The Rays went in there, did their job, and represented themselves the way they did all year. It doesn't bother the Yankees at their core that happened. Of course it does. Where are we getting this notion? And just because someone doesn't outwardly show you the emotion you want to see, it means they don't care. These are baseball people. These are baseball players. They're not actors. They're not hired to act. They're not hired to show us what we want to see, to role play in that way. No, they are hired to do what they've done and mastered their entire lives. And that's honed this amazing craft and gift that they have in this sport. Not act for us and tell us and show us exactly what we want to see. It is all about action and not words. If someone doesn't get a job done for you, you know, you're repairing your house, they do a bad job, you hire someone better. And that's what the Yankees will dissect and look to improve. How do you make a lineup flow and sing the way the Rays lineup did? I wouldn't say they were more talented in the lineup necessarily, but there's a rhythm to it. I use that analogy on postgame. Once the Yankees were eliminated, it was like an orchestra. Yeah, someone's playing the bass, someone's playing the violin, the cello, and it all comes together, and there's a beautiful rhythmic way about the Rays lineup. Yankees didn't have that. And that's the struggle each year, is finding that right balance. It's about personnel. Yankees had the best pitching staff in the sport, and they should continue to have it. Doesn't mean you're going to come through on the biggest stage. Doesn't mean you won't get shut down by the Rays, who had that pitching staff there for a reason. Different guys in different roles designed for that very spot. 888-808-1019 is the number to call. sometimes you lose to the better team. And that's a task at hand now, is finding the spots, what is a fad and what matters. Which areas do you actually have to improve to be the best team in the American League? To be better than Tampa Bay and everyone else? How do you find the balance where, from a clubhouse and leadership perspective, and everyone having that perfect vibe that you feel and you know when you're watching it with the championship team, that exists, but also on the field, everything works in concert and sings together. That is the challenge the Yankees have. Just being better. Not caring or showing that they care. These guys, the vast majority, care on such a deep level. It keeps them up at night. They want this badly. They want to win. They want to be that last team standing. And just because certain guys don't show it to us, they're not actors, they're baseball players. 888-808-1019. Here's Mike in Bedford. Mike.
1: Hey, how you doing?
0: I'm okay,
1: you
0: know, Mike. How are you?
1: I want to say I'm great. I'm actually on a golf course right now, so life is awesome. It's beautiful out here.
0: Awesome.
1: But I'm trying to get over losing the captain of my baseball team, the captain of my, well, not the captain, but the MVP of my hockey team. And what's the other guy? Oh, yeah, right, the quarterback of the Giants. So we lose all three guys in the first week of the season. But what I'm calling about is Aaron Boone. Any gut manager who constantly talks about his professional baseball players using their last names ending in Y, Judgy, Tammy, it's all Y's. He talks about him like he's a junior baseball manager. And that's the way he manages his team. Doesn't want to offend anybody. Doesn't want anybody getting mad at him.
0: Mike,
1: it's unbelievable.
0: Mike, you think that is in some way related to the way he manages, the way he refers to his guys in press conferences? You think that's related?
1: I think it tells you how he sees his players. They're these delicate little children, and he can't speak harshly to them lest they be offended. And that's the way he treats them when they play terribly.
0: Mike,
1: you never see
0: I appreciate
1: anybody
0: that you have a certain opinion on Aaron Boone or the way he speaks. You can think whatever you want to think. The idea he looks at his players as delicate children, and he doesn't think he can reprimand them. He can't talk to them a certain way behind the scenes just because he won't show someone up publicly. You can think whatever you want to think about the way it comes off. Maybe you're tired of hearing certain things in certain ways. The guy has been here for 9 years. You can think whatever you want to think. Come on. That is an example of fad. You know, things we hear or create and what really matters. Brass tacks how the Yankees improve. That has nothing to do with it. That is completely off the mark. 888-808-1019 is the number to call. One area they definitely can improve. Absolutely. It's screaming in the face. We'll hit on that plus your calls. Emmanuel Barbari until 9 o'clock on The Fan.
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7: Just to paint a visual for you, Emmanuel Bervari on the Fan until 9. My producer, Ray Jarvis, who does a great job, he has his Yankee cap on as we do this sort of post-mortem. He has his Yankee cap on, and it's a traditional Yankee cap, interlocking NY in white. Normal Yankee cap. Iconic Yankee cap. And across the way, yours truly, right here, just to paint a visual, I have a Yankee cap. It's one of those giveaways from last year, and it's a completely black Yankee cap. Interlocking NY, but it's camouflage essentially. Right, you can't see it, right? You can't really see
8: it. I can see the logo. Okay. It's inescapable.
7: I just want to make sure you could see it. Because we are, 20 feet away from each other?
8: No, you're good.
7: Give or take.
8: Okay. I like the charcoal black look too.
7: Right.
8: It's a little different.
7: Charcoal, very good visual right there, Ray. Appreciate that. But it's sort of symbolic. We're unwinding this Yankee season. We're recapping. Ray represents the hope of maybe a week ago. And then we're dimmed down where I sit with my cap, camouflaging into the off season, winding it down. It just came to my mind. I just wanted
8: well done. Very, a very, very poetic way to describe the demise of this Yankee season.
7: Right. And I really didn't want to be sitting here today and talking about it in that light. This was supposed to be a game 5 lead in, by the way. Initially scheduled as a game 5 lead in. And I was thinking Schlittler on the mound, hoping to punch the Yankees, take it to the championship series. We are very far from that, unfortunately.
8: Now it's a eulogy.
7: And we're just giving you some symbolism, and hopefully this invites you further into our program. Ray is sitting there across the way, and he has the classic interlocking NY in white with the logo. That iconic Yankee cap. I have more of a knockoff, a giveaway from last year. that represents what's happened, what could have been. That's the way I look at it.
8: Even funnier, Emmanuel, it has the 2009 World Series logo on this hat
7: wow.
8: as well.
7: Wow, okay, so I'm dead on the money. I don't give myself a lot of credit. I am dead on the money about the symbolism here. That is the ultimate hole. By the way, and just how my mind operates, I was sifting through 09 highlights earlier today. I guess I'm just glutton for punishment here. I was sifting through 09 highlights, all of the walk-offs. I was watching Damon and Teixeira go back-to-back against Daniel Bard and the Red Sox, and the Yankees swept away Boston at Magical Weekend. And postseason, A-Rod tying it off Fuentes against the Angels and what, the 11th, 12th inning. It was beautiful. Just inviting some nostalgia into the equation. But it's painful when it comes off elimination. 888-808-1019. Right back to your calls. And by the way, as we separate fad and words and stuff that doesn't matter from stuff that actually does, I think it's worthwhile to look at what needs to be the case next year if the Yankees get over the top. And the word identity comes to mind because there were a lot of question marks. I was thinking to myself, the final week of the regular season, as much as you want things to go well, it looked like it was going to go well the way they played against Boston. They played excellently against Boston. I was thinking there are a lot of questions with this Yankee team. Who's going to play where? Are they going to platoon this position? Is this guy's spot in jeopardy? Is it not? How does the pitching staff, which is tremendous, by the way, but who fits where? There were just a lot of questions, especially identity on the offensive side of the ball, the position players. I just think they need to. And deep down, I think anyone in the front office would think the same thing. Can't speak for anybody, but as they assess the team, a little more certainty who's being deployed where. There's just a lot of uncertainty heading into the postseason for a team that had really high hopes, especially with the pitching, always giving you a chance, really high hopes, and you're thinking on a daily basis, third base and second. Outfield, of course, a lot of that created by Judge's absence, but a lot of parts that should be certain and weren't. 888-808-1019. Nick in Murray Hill, Nick.
9: Hi, Emmanuel. How's it going?
7: I'm okay, Nick. How are you?
9: Good. I don't even know where to start about this Yankee team, but I think we could start on the offense. I know A-Rod hit on this on the post game. I just think the problem with this lineup is, you were talking about those 2009 teams, right? The bottom of the order, it was like Cano was in the seventh hole. Melky Brera and Gardner in the eighth
7: and ninth. Swisher was batting eighth. Melky batting ninth. It was unbelievable.
9: Swisher, right. Exactly. Which I'm not saying we're going to be able to replicate that. You don't see that much in 2026 anymore, maybe the Dodgers.
7: Nick, imagine a full team, not one player, but a full team having an 830 OPS. In this year, 830 imagine. As a team, 09. 830 yeah, was the OPS. Not for one player, but the team.
9: The good old days. But I guess just where I'm going to get to is that this lineup, I felt there was one guy we could count on the entire time. It was Rice. And then outside of that, there was not a single hitter that I felt that I'm confident in a big spot. And I think that really correlates to how the Yankees, it's like A-Rod hit on this, but there are pretty much four or five lineup spots a day. You could make the case for two different guys playing. They're rotating like crazy. It looks like a lineup of guys that don't play every day. And I get, you know, you have the injuries to Judge, you miss and Stan, but all right, Judge and Stan make up $60 million of payroll. You know, team payroll is over $300 million. You're saying that, you know, 85% of the team payroll can't make up a steady lineup. We were rotating like crazy. It just seemed like nobody was there. It was reliable.
7: A lot of rotation. You also got to factor in with the payroll argument, Nick. A lot of it is tied up in a tremendous pitching staff. So you have Garrett Cole. You have Max Fried. You have Carlos Rodon. Now, I agree with you. When you show up to the ballpark every single day, and this may be too nostalgic of me as we water into the 09 glory, I think we should just have some realistic expectation, or at least an inkling, 80% maybe, who's going to be where at any given time. And Nick, I appreciate the call. Thanks for making it. Who's on third? Who's on first? But normally you have an idea. Okay, I can guess along. I know who's going to be where. I just thought there were a lot of questions late in the regular season. And we all understand the injury. And that'll never be used as an excuse. It shouldn't be used as an excuse, ever. Judge out, Stanton out. They're big losses, but why would you ever say, we got

0: swept away by Tampa Bay. They were better all year. And that's exactly the reason why. No one should trot that around. So some of that was created by injury. Some of the roles we're talking about and who plays where. But third base to me, that's a power position. Second base to me, that should be known. And it wasn't 2025 Jazz Chisholm, so that complicated the issue. Anthony Volpe made a transition to second base, and he might align himself up now as your everyday second baseman for 2027. So there was part of this in Jazz getting hurt late in the season, coming back, not seeing a lot of him into the postseason and ineffective. But you should more or less know, give or take a part or two, what the lineup should be. Bobby in Belmore. Bobby.
1: Hi, Manuel. How are you? We've got a number of things here.
0: Sure.
1: Number one, batting a leadoff hitter who's hitting 199 as a leadoff hitter is a fireable offense. I don't know if it's Cashman or Boone, but that and having Rice at the on deck circle with the last out is just typical of the way this team is. I thought it called about analytics. I heard this guy hits well against Martinez, but I mean, to have this garbage batting at first, it was just ridiculous.
0: Well, I'm sure if Aaron Boone reflected on it, Bobby, if Aaron Boone reflected on that lineup decision, his hope going into the game, as he explained it, was to have more runners on, get that spark, get runners on ahead of Rice, Bellinger, Garcia, et cetera, et cetera. But it didn't work out that way at all. 0 for 5, 3 strikeouts, 2 of them looking for Trent Grisham, and then Ben Rice ends the game. The design of having Ben Rice lead off is your best hitter gets more at bat. So I'm sure in hindsight, in retrospect, Aaron Boone would like that one back. But to your point, Grisham, he was hitting leadoff for much of the year until Rice took over late in the regular season.
1: All right. Well, he's a 199 hitter as that leadoff hitter. But anyway, let me get to the players quickly. Freed, in the last two playoff series losses, 11 runs in 9 innings. I didn't want this guy. He had a bad playoff history since that 2021 World Series clincher. Bellinger, 4 for 28. You know, two playoff losses again. Toronto and the Rays. This guy has been a 200 postseason hitter his whole career. And, you know, when Judge was out, he hit like a bum. So, you know, I don't understand. This guy led the team in salary 42 a year.
0: Okay, Bobby, so
1: no one
0: a couple things.
1: This guy.
0: A couple things. You talked about Fried and Bellinger, who were a big part of when Soto left. That was the plan B.
1: Right, and everyone, one more thing.
0: Okay.
1: I'm sorry. And everyone
0: Bobby,
1: saying,
0: I'll let you
1: Soto,
0: get to it. Bobby,
1: so we don't miss Soto.
0: Hold on, Bobby. I'm not making this about Soto. I'm addressing the points of Bellinger and Fried, who were part of that plan B, worked excellently in the regular season last year. And Bellinger, to me, is not a part of this problem. You know, Bellinger is a productive...
1: 28?
0: Hold on.
1: 4 for 28?
0: He didn't have a good postseason. He had the big moment against Boston. But I'm talking about Bellinger, the player. The way he can slide around. This year is left field, but he can slide around anywhere, be an elite defender. He grinds you in at bat. He's perfect for Yankee Stadium. Bellinger's not part of the problem.
1: How did he hit when Judge was out?
0: All right, Bobby, I appreciate the call. You don't want to have a conversation is the issue here. Bellinger is the first point. Fried is the second point. And yeah, admittedly, Toronto and now Tampa. One great start Boston last year. One bad one Toronto. One great start Boston this year. One bad one Tampa. Max Fried is one of the best pitchers in baseball. He's a full package. And he's the guy, when I look in his eye in a playoff spot, the various weapons he has, what he can dig deep into, that's a guy I want on the mound. He has been a mixed bag so far in the playoffs. But overall, as a Yankee, to this point, he has been far from the issue. There's a laundry list. We could go up and down, second base, third base, maybe center field as a question mark moving forward. But Spencer Jones, to me, he's part of that future plan. And he's earned that look. Bellinger, despite not being Cody Bellinger in a series, because Boston, that was a big time moment. Not being Bellinger for a series, and last year in the postseason, he was playing through serious injury. I don't look at Bellinger as a problem. There are other problems to dissect and talk about. How do they improve here? How do they improve there? And Cody Bellinger's here, and he's here for a reason. Steve in Rockland. Steve.
2: Wow. You know, I, before I get to this other stuff, let's make no mistake, okay? That guy, the defensive part of it isn't – I mean, there's no better defensive left fielder in baseball.
0: Agreed.
2: I understand.
0: That's part of the Bellinger package.
2: Well, I understand, and I understand a bit of the frustration, but how about this? You know, I've been hearing a lot of, if you keep doing the same thing over and over, that's insanity. And they're talking, and this cliche is being attributed to the Yankees in a negative way. And I'm thinking to myself, you know, I know a bunch of Met fans who might sign in blood for that type of insanity of making the playoffs and being competitive every single year. I mean, am I listening to a vocal minority? I think that a lot of people I've seen, and here's the thing, and this is what I'll say to counter that. Now I know how the Brave fans felt during the Maddox, Smoltz, Glavin era.
0: Sure, it's a good analogy until the Yankees win, and the Yankees will have an opportunity with this pitching staff, they will have their opportunity, and we will see whether they can write a different story. But for now, it's a good analogy, especially considering what the Yankees have theirs and not going anywhere anytime soon in the pitching department. And Steve, I appreciate the call. There's a difference. I think the insanity and repeating the same thing over and over again, you know, we have to acknowledge they're there every year. But around the margins, there are clearly areas that can be shored up to put this team over the top. 888-808-1019. Right back to you, Emmanuel Barbari, with you until 9 o'clock on The Fan.
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0: Rolling. It's Emmanuel Barbari on the Fan until 9. Number to join, 888-808-1019 is the number. So, on a day where you try to figure out what went wrong, what can be tweaked or changed moving forward, there's a lot of noise out there. One of the things I think should be dismissed at every single turn is the idea that most of the guys don't care. This doesn't bother Aaron Judge to his core. This doesn't bother Aaron Boone to his core. These guys want to win more than anything. And so far, we slice and dice it, we break it down, we look for the areas to improve. I'm hearing about Bellinger, I'm hearing about Freed, I'm hearing about the way that Aaron Boone addresses his players to the media. Calling a guy judgy? These are the issues we're talking about? 888-808-1019. Everything's on the record. Always appreciate the call. Always appreciate the feedback. Look, we have to separate fad from what's really wrong. Bellinger. No one had a good series outside of Ben Rice. Bellinger didn't have the series he wanted to. He did against Boston. Last year, playing through injury, didn't have the postseason he wanted to. Cody Bellinger's not part of the issue here. Max Fried's not part of the issue here. 888-808-1019. And there are other areas we could point to. Let's not loop in and include guys who are part of the solution. John in North Jersey. John.
21: Hey, how are you?
0: I'm okay. How are you, John?
21: I can touch on a couple of things, obviously. But first of all, I think it comes down, I mean, like you're saying, you can't just blame Cody Bellinger. He had a bad series. It comes down to accountability. In other words, they're too lax, the Yankees. The players are too lax. And you wanted to be relaxed and have a good time, but it's just too lax. When the other guy was up here from the minor league, he saw the way Dad Chisholm wears his hat. And I know it's not going to make him a bad player or a good player, but it's just the attitude. And the guy, you know who I'm talking about, the Spanish guy who's playing right field, he would come off and put a glove over his head. It's just the whole attitude. But that's what I think is
0: lacking. Wait, you're talking about Dominguez? You're talking about Jason Dominguez?
21: Yeah. There's just not enough discipline.
0: Okay, well, John.
21: But going back to now to the player aspect.
0: Okay, we can get into the player aspect, but what I would say to you is there is a time and a place on any team. You don't need a team full of guys who need to run through a wall at all times. You don't need tense players. If you have all tense players, it's not going to work. The clubhouse, that's what the Yankees need to get away from. We're talking about 09 and reflecting on it. They needed a Nick Swisher to spice things up. But you also need a balance of guys who are tense and are killers, for lack of a better word, and guys who will have some fun, a little bit more laid back. And if they counteract each other in the right way and everyone's work ethic is pristine and top notch, that is your ideal team.
21: I hear you. Now, getting back to the fundamentals of everything. I went to Tampa Bay in April because I was in Florida, and I drove 2.5 hours to go up to the Tampa Stadium. And they were playing Tampa, obviously, and they had the same pitcher who one hit the Yankees, and they had Cam Schittler pitching. And that game, it was a Sunday, Tampa Bay put on a clinic of how to play every aspect of baseball. Now, if the Yankee higher-up didn't learn anything from that game, they're never going to learn anything about a well-rounded team. Now, obviously, they've played them again in the playoffs, and they didn't do what they needed to do. And then you got Cashman. I know that they needed a great hitter, a decent hitter, what they got Garcia, but you got to overload a first baseman now. What are they going to do with that situation? Like, I'm not saying anything new, but
0: I don't think it's necessarily a problem there, John, and I appreciate you pointing out that clog. I don't think it's going to be much of a clog moving forward, and appreciate the call. Considering Giancarlo Stanton, it's an open question what his role will be on the team moving forward. Ben Rice is your DH. That shouldn't be too much of a problem moving forward. I think they look at Garcia as a guy who, not just at first base, can slide around and give you some versatility in the future. They didn't do it this year, and even if they wanted to keep him at first base, they could, given the construction of the team. But they look at Garcia as a guy who could slide around. Here's Barry in Los Angeles. Barry.
1: Hey, Emmanuel. Thanks for taking the call.
0: You got it.
1: Up front, I'm a Mets fan, not a Yankee hater. I've been watching the Yankees and the Mets. You know, I go back to Roy White days, and I hear a lot of double talk. You know, the Yankees, and I'm kind of like root for the Yankees if the Mets are out of it. The Yankees, you know, first of all, the guys that talk about like George Steinbrenner, unless you want to trade Jay Buhner again for like a has-been, you don't want George Steinbrenner back. You might want a little bit of his passion, but I think Hal runs the team in a much better fashion. But there's a lot of, you can overstate the problems, but you can also understate them.
0: Right.
1: And some of these guys talk about, oh, we make the playoffs every year. We make the playoffs every year. The Mets would die to make the playoffs every year. I agree, we would, but only for about 10 or 12 years. Then after 10 or 12 years, you're a different kind of fan. You're like, hey, I've been to the playoffs every year. When are we going to win it?
0: It's human nature.
1: You run the risk of...
0: It's human nature.
1: Right,
0: we shift the goalposts.
1: And
0: we normalize the things. And Barry, appreciate the call. Thanks for making it. We normalize the things in life. Oh, you're chasing marriage and you want to get married to somebody. And then you normalize the fact that this is what it is. You're chasing a job. And you land that dream job. Yeah, you can be appreciative, you can be grateful, but it becomes your everyday. We normalize the things. If you're in the playoffs every year, humans say, what's next? It's a flaw, but it's a benefit. 888-808-1019. That's just natural psychology. Of course you're going to think about hiring the standard when you're there. Right back to your calls, and I have a three-prong solution. We'll get to this. A three-prong solution that will completely, in my mind, I could be wrong, in my mind, really help the Yankees lock up their position player group. A three-prong pillar solution. and we will get to it. Emmanuel Barbari with you on The Fan.
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11: 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Emmanuel Barbari at 888-808-1019. 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I don't have all the answers. I'm not saying it's going to be right. But these would neatly fit into the Yankees' position player group. Shore up the team. I know the pitching is tremendous and outstanding. A three-pillar offseason approach. That comes up in 10 minutes. First, you at 888-808-1019. Richie in Queens. Richie.

0: Hey, Daniel, how are you?
1: I'm okay. How are you, Richie?
0: Hey, I love your work on the station.
1: Thank you.
0: Add a lot to it.
1: Appreciate it.
0: Okay. I got to tell you, this is one of the most despicable, unacceptable series I've seen in my 60 years. There's no way when you look back at this, and I understand Judge is not there. They lose the judge, they lose the Stanton, they win with Stanton, they win with Judge, so depending on who and when, you know, the circumstances come forward. This team was supposed to be the best team by far in American League. There was no question that they were going to get to the finals. Nobody could beat them with their pitching. So even with the fall, the issues with the hitting and missing key guys, they had enough pitching to get through.
1: Oh, of course they had enough pitching to get to the World Series. That is absolutely without a doubt the truth. I think the Rays were better all year, and they proved that out in this series, and the Yankees didn't play well at all in this series. But the Yankees certainly had the pitching to get through.
0: Yeah, absolutely. But to lose the way they did, 16 out of 27 innings, 1-2-3. Okay, the errors, and nobody held to accountability. And this is where I've never said it in all the years. That, you know, I always felt that the managers were 3 or 4 games per se on each side. He has to go. There's no way as a Yankee fan that you want to go through the same rhetoric again. It's got to be something to look forward to. Emmanuel, whoever takes the job will get into the playoffs. So there's no anticipation anymore.
1: Well, Richie,
0: no,
1: I don't think that's absolutely the case.
0: I think it's true.
1: Every year, we say this all the time, the Yankees do it. You don't take it for granted. Teams missed the playoffs, and the Yankees have missed the playoffs in recent time. They missed it in 2023.
0: Now,
1: they missed it in 2008.
0: They're at a point now, though, where it's 16 years, and I think a change would be a positive at this point. There's 7 managers that were managers of the year that are no longer on other teams. When does it become stale? When does it become we can't do this again?
1: All right, Richie, you may want to change, but heading into a potential stoppage, lockout, having that new manager, whoever you may want, come in, have to connect with the stars, Judge, Cole, and then do like a lightning rod, quick build up to the season because it may be an abbreviated spring training. Who knows how this all unfolds? I don't see Boone with 1 year left on his deal and that playoff track record you're alluding to every year. You're saying that anybody who took the job would be there every year, so Aaron Boone would be there again. I just don't see a change happening. I don't see that coming.
0: No, it probably won't. It probably won't. But, you know, getting back to it was egregious. I didn't hear your take on it. How could he put Grisham up first? I didn't, you know, Tiki had said when he heard that they knew they were going to lose. I don't agree with that.
1: I don't agree with one lineup move making the difference in winning and losing. I think it was a bad optic for sure.
0: Was the right move?
1: Well, Rice in the on-deck circle, if we're going to play Monday morning quarterback, let's call it that, and say Rice in the on-deck circle, it was a bad optic for sure. That's why lineup changes to me when you need a spark, unless somebody's really sputtering and you drop them, like drop an A-Rod to eighth in the order or something like that. Unless somebody's really sputtering, I don't see lineup changes as the spark. And Richie, I appreciate the call. When I saw that, you hope it works out. You know, Grisham's been a leadoff hitter for the Yankees for a vast majority of the last 2 years. You hope it works out. But lineup changes to me, the guy's got to perform. Sometimes that gets way overblown. Let's shake up the lineup. I understand what Aaron Boone was thinking. You're looking for more base runners in front of, you know, Rice, Bellinger, Garcia. And to your point on no accountability, Jazz got benched. McMahon got benched for the best lineup in that game to win. But rearranging your deck chairs, it doesn't make any sense to me when people talk about that as a high reason, could be part of the reason, as a high reason for a team getting shifted in the right direction. The guy's got to perform, whatever spot they're in. But yeah, absolutely. That's not the optic you wanted. Rice in the on-deck circle? When a single ties a game? Your only guy who consistently came through and excelled in the postseason and in that series is in the on-deck circle? Tying run at second? Here's Pete in Jersey City. Pete.
2: Hey, what's up? Thanks for taking the call.
1: You got it.
2: I don't want to get too, like the last guy, like going on and how it's like the most craziest times and the most downtime he's ever seen.
1: Right.
2: Like, yeah, it's disappointing because of their rotation in their bullpen. At this point, as far as I think Cashman should stay, I'm a Cashman guy. I feel like he puts him in a position every year. I think the Garcia grab was awesome for the future. But as far as Boone, I was a Boone guy too. But you know, keep him or let him go, I don't think it makes a difference unless you bring in some more like high average guys, man. They don't need to beat a team. I don't know if it was last year or the year before, they broke the record for most guys in a lineup.
1: That was 2025. It was basically the entire lineup that had 20 home runs. They don't necessarily need that. You need some power. You're the Bronx Bombers. You always got to lean into that. Right. But you need balance and personality. Right. Personality on top of the high average. Guys who will come in, lead by example, be that no-nonsense, we are getting to work, nose to the grindstone. They need guys like that that can set the example. I'm not saying it doesn't exist, but you need more guys who fit that bill.
2: You need more.
1: And
2: like
1: you need balance. You always need a few lax guys because you need guys to spice up the room. But overall,
2: you need guys who can
1: lead by example.
2: If you got a guy like McMahon hitting ninth and playing great third base, that's one thing. But you got five guys or six guys hitting 210 or lower. It just does, especially in the playoffs. And you got to hand it to the Rays. They were great all year, man. Like, you remember earlier in the year, Yanks went on that, like, they won 18 out of 22 games. And you look at the standings, the Rays were a half game behind. So, I mean, you got to hand it to them. But you don't need all the power.
1: Yeah, they're
2: better. You don't need all the power.
1: And their lineup flows on a deeper level than the Yankees. And Pete, appreciate the call. Thanks for making it. Hey, you can stomach a couple low average hitters who are in there for defense and roll guys, but that can't be most of your lineup. It goes without saying. Yeah, championship teams often have low average guys they carry near the bottom of the order, and they're counteracted, they're balanced by stars and guys who put the ball in play consistently. Everyone needs to fill a role, like that orchestra. Ken in Manhattan, Ken.
3: Yes, before I make my statement, I got a question about the Yankees. Before that, I don't want to bury the lead here. And you were just talking about a work stoppage that everyone's talking about supposed to happen next year. And between me and you, the best thing that could ever happen to Major League Baseball there was the Rays beating the Yankees. Because since 2010, the Yankees have been the best team that money can't buy. And it just goes to show the Rays have a salary for the whole team that's roughly a third of the Yankees. And it doesn't mean because you spend more money that it's going to do anything. And the Rays have proven that over and over again.
1: Can I ask you a question before you continue? Rays Brewers World Series. Would you sign for that right now?
3: When you say sign, what do you mean?
1: If I could give that to you right now, your ideal World Series this year, Rays and Brewers, is that what you would sign for?
3: I mean, no, I want to see the New York teams win, but I understand why. It just, they're just better.
1: They're out now. What do you want to see?
3: I mean, to me, it doesn't matter because I'm a Mets or Yankees fan.
1: Oh, it doesn't matter to you. Okay, because you kind of salivating and, wow, if the Yankees aren't there, Rays at a lower payroll. I thought that would be fun for you. Rays and Brewers, these two teams, 103 wins for the Brewers. They don't get talked about nearly enough. If they could get past the Dodgers and the Rays beat whoever comes out of this game five tonight, and you have Rays and Brewers, wouldn't that be a fun story?
3: Yeah, in terms of that, it's fantastic, but it doesn't help the work stoppage for next year, which brings me to my next point. If the general manager, is a manager of a Major League Baseball club only as good as the players the GM provides? Is he only as good? Because the GM and the manager of the Rays have a far less superior team than the Yankees on paper, less payroll, but they get better performance out of their players versus the Yankees, and I'm not sure.
1: Well, there's more of an in-concert lineup, don't you think? The Rays, you don't have the household name up and down. Now, they have guys at the top. I'm not trying to undersell what the Rays have. Caminero and Aranda and Diaz, even Lupin, Liam Hicks bridging to the bottom of the order. And those are big guys in your lineup. So I don't want to make it out like they're just a scrappy team at every single turn. But when you look at the bottom of the order.
3: They're not a $300 million payroll,
1: right,
3: though.
1: Right. DeLuca, Palacio, Simpson, guys like that, they each fill a role, and everything's sort of interconnected with the Rays.
3: Yes, you're right about that, but they don't have the payroll or status that the Yankees or even the Mets have, but yet they are consistently winning year after year after year.
1: And they can.
3: And the question is,
1: they can have that payroll. The question is now, can they get over the top? Because teams like this hang around often. We've seen the Rays do more with less almost every single year. Now can they win the big one?
3: No, I agree. It's just in terms of economics for baseball, this what happened with the Rays and the Yankees does not help Major League Baseball with the salary cap, because it just goes to show no matter how much money you spend, it doesn't mean you're going to get to the World Series or advance deep into the playoffs.
1: Right, and that's a fair take, Ken. I appreciate the call. I can't even project any of this stuff. I have no crystal ball, nor do I want to, or think I do. On a work stoppage, of course, it's impending. It's on everyone's mind. What could happen? Does it affect gameplay? How many games are cost? Everyone has their opinions on it. I don't even know. I can't dive into those waters because I'll be so off the mark if I tried to make a prediction on that. You're listening to Emmanuel Barbari on WFAN, WFAN FM, WFAN FM HG1, New York. With you until 9 o'clock, and Richard's in Manhattan. Richard.
4: Manuel, I hope the Yankees don't change a thing. I love what they did this year. The biggest thing for me is I'm going to miss listening to you and Dave and Susan with the Yankees. You know, you were all part of my family. To fire anyone because of three lousy games, what are you, crazy? Keep Cashman.
1: Well, Richard, yeah. I agree. I appreciate what you're saying about us, and we feel the same way about everyone who interacts and listens.
4: That's the saddest part.
1: It is the saddest part when it ends so abruptly after 162 and however long the postseason run goes. You hope it goes deep into October. This year it didn't go deep. But my question to you would be, not changing a thing and saying it was wonderful. Of course it got swept away. That's not wonderful.
4: No, you seem very
1: rosy and optimistic. And I'm not for moving on from Boone or Cashman. But what I'm
4: hearing from you is
1: that it was wonderful.
4: Emmanuel, I'm much, much older than you. Do you know what the biggest surprise of this whole thing was? I thought with the pitching staff that they had. And we didn't even use Rodon and Will Warren.
1: Right.
4: Two of our three better pitchers at the end of the season. And we didn't have to.
1: Well, Warren entered out of the bullpen, and Rodon never made his start. He was supposed to start game four, never
4: came. It's amazing. I never thought you can lose with that kind of pitching. But it just happened to work out that way.
1: Richard,
4: it's
1: when
4: so
1: you hit
4: sad.
1: One,
4: That's all.
1: When you hit 130 in a playoff series, you can lose at that pitching. That's what it proves.
4: I tell
1: to
4: you,
1: us.
4: The Dodgers won World Series in the '60s, and their hitting wasn't much better. They didn't feel as bad as
1: sure,
4: the Yankees.
1: And they didn't need a lot of hitting, but they didn't get much.
4: They had Koufax, Streisel, Osteen, Sutton, but still, I was shocked by that. But you know, it was such a great season. Every move the Yankees made, I agreed with. I thought they did everything well. Maybe not putting Grisham up at the leadoff, but who knows? Maybe Aaron had a premonition that he can do it this time. I mean, give him a break. It
1: Richard,
4: didn't work out.
1: I have to say.
4: Well, look what we got. Emmanuel, we got Volpe at second. We got Lombard at third. We got the kid Rice. Maybe he'll play first.
1: Yeah, Lombard
4: we
1: at
4: got
1: short.
4: Jones.
1: Rice at first.
4: We got
1: Jones.
4: All the young kids.
1: We have some pillars there.
4: It's rosy.
1: All right,
4: it's beautiful.
1: Richard, I appreciate it. Thank you for making that call. That will be, and I hate to predict the future. That's why I'm telling you, I have no idea what's happening with a lockout. I can't make a prediction. I will make a prediction right now, which I hate to do. I'm going to make one. That will be the most optimistic phone call we receive all day. I will die on that hill. That is the most optimistic phone call. And there are positives. I agree with Richard on a lot of what he said, but no one's calling it a great season. No one wouldn't change a thing. Wow. I want whatever coffee Richard drank this morning when he woke up. I really do. Because he brought an optimistic energy. I could bring a lot. That goes way beyond anything I can muster any day. Rocky in North Brunswick. Rocky.
5: Hey, Emmanuel. Pleasure to talk to you.
1: Yeah, you too. Appreciate it.
5: Thank you. Tough act to follow that guy. I think that guy's furious because I've been a Yankee fan like him for, a billion years. To me, this reminds me, again, part of my comparison, but same old Yanks. It reminds you of the Jets. Now, I know it's a bad comparison, but same old Jets, same old Yanks. Every year to make the playoffs, blah, blah, blah. We need a change. I'm sorry.
1: Well, Rocky, that is a way different same old. That is a way different. Jets is ineptitude and can't even sniff the postseason and just pain, to quote Joe Benigno, the great Joe Benigno, just pain. Since 2010 and going to back-to-back AFC championships, different type of same old. This same old is, Rocky, you and I are watching that playoff series against the Rays, and we are watching sort of a rerunning movie in game two at the Trop. Three errors should have been four in the first inning. Four errors on the game could have been six or seven. And we're thinking, wait, we've seen this before. That's the type of same old we're watching.
5: No, I don't. Again, I know it's a bad comparison.
1: No, it's okay. Awful. It's just a different type of same old.
5: The Yankees make the playoffs every year, but that's not enough. And again, when I was younger, it was a World Series or bust. Now, if we're content with making the playoffs, I'd rather see one World Series every 5 years and never make the playoffs the other four. Then this is just torture every year. My son, who's 29, Dad, save old Yanks. They make the playoffs every year, but they lose. And he's right. It's the same thing. You're right. It's like Groundhog Day.
1: Well, and you have the benefit of talking to his son and bringing him up in a Yankee fandom. He can only point to 09. And that's one of the amazing things here. And 09 wasn't just a championship. It was the first year of the new stadium. It was magical in a lot of respects. That team was never out of a game. Comeback wins, walk-off wins, A-Rod and the Magic and Hideki Matsui and CeCe. It was amazing to watch. Who wants pie every single night and appreciate the call? That's what a lot of younger fans, myself included, point to. You can read all you want. You can watch all the history you want. You can take in the glory and the history. But personal lived experience, what you point to, is 2009. So it's a different breath. It's a different feeling when you're reflecting and thinking, how do you get back? How do you win again? When that is what you point to, and that's the one. 888-808-1019 is the number to call. Before I get back to your calls, I promise, and I have to pay it off, I promised you a solution. So I can't withhold a solution anymore. Three pillars, three-pronged solution that would shore up the position player group. Number one, Teraki Sato, third baseman, Japan. Just won the Triple Crown. First Triple Crown winner since Murakami. We see what he's doing with the White Sox. Ninth Central League Triple Crown ever. 306 hitter, 39 homers. He's hitting 480-foot home runs. In recent days, 39 homers, 106 RBIs, only 27 years old, could be posted by early next month. Left-handed hitting slugger. You might be saying, we don't need another left-hand hitter, but I'm about to balance that out for you. Teraki Sato. And I got to give some credit, this three-pong solution. I was talking about it in depth with the great Troy Benjamin, who produces Yankee games on the YES Network, and I thought, this is brilliant. Can I share this on the air? And Troy's like, sounds good. So we are in full lockstep here. Teraki Sato, number one. Number two, center field. Go out and acquire Julio Rodriguez. J-Rod. Down year. Seattle. That was disastrous that they didn't win that division. Down year. Some problem in that clubhouse. Rodriguez, we know who he is. He's a superstar at his best. He's only 25. There's a star. You know who's playing center field every single day. Spencer Jones can still be part of this. He can play some right. He can earn a role. Aaron Judge can DH some. Julio Rodriguez. And the third prong. Mauricio Dubon. Free agent. Super utility. He can be excellent at second, short, third, outfield. But I'm looking particularly at second and third. Two-time Gold Glover, utility veteran, won a World Series at Houston, right-handed hitter, never strikes out, hit 320 with runners in scoring position this year at Atlanta. There's your balance for the lefty in Sato, who could be posted in early November. J-Rod, Dubon. That gives you balance. That gives you star pedigree. That rounds out your position player group. There are more answers right now than questions because the Yankees have a lot of guys who are going to be back and a lot of young guys who are going to be back. Gives you a different feel. Three prongs, three pillars. That's my ideal position player offseason. And hat tip to Troy Benjamin for that. 888-808-1019. Dan is on Long Island. Dan.
6: Hey, how you doing, Emmanuel? I really enjoy your work.
1: Thank you, Dan.
6: Great listening to you and a pleasure to speak with you. My take on this is to keep in mind I'm 75 years old. I've been following the Yankees since the days of Mantle and Maris. But in my humble opinion, I think I'm taking a longer look back. And I think this Yankee being stymied these years stems from the signing of Stanton in 2017. When they signed him, that was an embarrassment of riches. If you go back and listen to Cashman's press conference, I'm paraphrasing here, he said something to the effect that we couldn't let it, he fell in our lap, we couldn't let a talent like this pass us by. But the problem is, as I see it, is he takes up too much roster space with his salary and limits the flexibility. Plus, when they signed him, I don't recall anybody jumping up and down going crazy. And I'll contrast that to when the Mets signed Cespedes. People were going bonkers, myself included.
1: When they traded for him, you're talking about. When they traded for Cespedes. Well,
6: yeah.
1: Stanton, I think, was met with a lot of fanfare. And you were thinking about Judge and Stanton in the middle of that order. And Stanton hits two home runs in his Yankee debut in Toronto, got off to that magnificent start. And he's had some vintage, amazing postseasons with the Yankees. The problem is, over the course of a regular season, he just hasn't been on the field enough. He's been a stand-up guy. He's been a really good Yankee, tried and true, never makes an excuse. He's a leader. He wants to win probably more badly than anyone.
6: Hey,
1: and his body has just failed him as the contract has moved along.
6: Nothing against him, I agree. But looking back, do you believe the Yankees got their money's worth with him?
1: Oh, if you're talking money's worth on a contract, they absolutely expect him to be out there way more in the regular season than he has. Now, that's not an excuse for the Yankees to not build out the rest of the roster, which they have repeatedly tried to do. And Dan, I appreciate the call. Stanton's one guy. There are guys who sign big deals and miss a lot of regular season time. And Stanton, for the month that we all look forward to, we say he's the end-all be-all. World Series or bust. Stanton, for that month, has been brilliant. I'm not counting two at-bats in this postseason in a year where he really didn't play. What were we expecting out of him? For the month we all care about, he has been sensational. So that has to be factored in, too. And as the contract has progressed, it hasn't been $30, $35 million. That number has gone down. Some of it kicked in by Miami. That has not been a huge. There are massive payroll burdens. That has not been a huge payroll burden. So, no, he has not been out there nearly what the Yankees expected going into the contract. But it's a complex breakdown of Giancarlo Stanton and the impact he's had on this franchise, from leadership and what he's done in the month of October, what he's done in certain regular seasons. It's not cut and dry. Artie in Rockland. Artie.
7: Hey, thanks for taking my call.
1: You got it.
7: I have a theory I've heard nobody say, and I have a belief that Cashman, when he made the qualifying offer to Grisham, he didn't expect Grisham to take it. And I think Cashman's been on Boone's back all year trying to tell Boone to play this guy as much as possible so we can get our money's worth.
1: Artie.
7: Because I have egg on my face.
1: That's not the way it works. I appreciate the call. Cashman doesn't do that to Aaron Boone. The front office will get together and have ideas, like the playoff roster. They are working concert on that. The lineup rests with Aaron Boone. There are options that they sift through. The final decision rests with Aaron Boone. And it's not just Brian Cashman trying to, you know, make up for something. You give somebody the qualifying offer, there's no world where you say, oh, I'm surprised he took it. No, if you make the offer, you have an outcome of the vast variety of situations that you entertain. Grisham is one of them, and a prominent part of them, because you made the offer. You don't make an offer thinking, oh, I'm not expecting to take it, so it's not part of our plan. It has to be when you make the offer. That's not the way it works, and also with the lineup, that is far from the way it works. 888-808-1019 is the number. Right back to you, with you until 9 o'clock. So Paulie Rosenberg is taking over. Ray Jarvis did an amazing job, but we had a brief stay together. Paulie has the comfort of the next almost 3 hours together. We're going to get very comfortable, as we do many nights throughout the course of the regular season, and the postseason for that matter. El Pegamento is here. Emmanuel Barbari with you on The Fan.
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3: Hello, darkness, my old friend.
1: My goodness. Wow. Paulie's making an immediate impact here. Emmanuel Barbari on The Fan. Number to join, 888-808-1019. You're going to pick up the energy and get off that foot. Speaking of picking up the energy, how about J.J. McCarthy and Matt Nagy calling it an A-plus what he's done, really talking about 7 days ago versus now? Here's a quote, much further along, which is, again, a credit to our position coaches. These guys are spending a lot of time with J.J. and with Jake just in case at the same point in time. J.J. is spending a lot of time trying to learn everything, so that is part of great, proud of him, but just the beginning. Look, this isn't happening this weekend. I hear a lot of delusional, McCarthy can play this weekend. He can supplant Jameis Winston. Sure, that could be part of the plan. Eventually, you're winning. You have a chance to be the town, not just part of the town, because the Knicks are coming off a championship, but we understand, you know, judging on last year, while we'll all be tuned in to opening night, and the nostalgia of last year, that team rightly basking in the glory, the regular season, in the title defense, you got to take with a grain of salt. It's all building towards what the Knicks want to do in the postseason. Yankees are out. Mets weren't even in. Jets are destined for purgatory. The Giants can be the town. You're winning. John Harbaugh's not a fool. Unless Jameis Winston, you know, completely fell flat on his face. The A-plus is on a basis of how he's learning the team, the playbook, how he's fit in so seamlessly. You don't mess with what's working to that degree right away. This is way further in the periphery than we want to dive in and make it a reality. Right now, when the team's winning, and you don't want things disrupted. 888-808-1019. Mo in Brooklyn. Mo.
4: What is happening? What a roller coaster ride this Yankee season has been from. I can't believe we made no changes and we're running it back to, oh my God, I'm glad we ran it back. Look at this team.
1: But great way to describe it, by the way, with the ups and downs. Roller coaster would be a good way to put this season.
4: Yeah, but I just don't understand, because the Yankee fans, I'm a Mets fan, right? I've been to the Subway Series, World Series. It was a blessing. I root for it every year of baseball until it happens again. So I really do root for the Yankees, right? But I just think Stanton takes up a spot with maneuvers as far as defensively and speed. I think he hurts you more than you may realize. I think a little bit of defense. But at the end of the day, if we would have spoke to any of these people calling in out during that Boston series, we wouldn't sound like this. We thought we were going to be waiting for the Dodgers. But we got beat at our strength, which was pitching. And we played sloppy baseball. That's basically how we lose.
1: Wait, beat at your strength, but the pitching was tremendous.
4: No, but the pitching beat us in those three games. Game one and two, we got outpitched.
1: Well, sure, he also didn't hit. I don't give it all to Tampa Bay. The Yankees didn't hit. And Rasmussen, I don't think anyone was beating him in game one. But game two, to me, wasn't just about the hitting, even though that's a big part of it. Look, the defense was abominable in game two.
4: We got to secure that infield. That's basically what you got to do.
1: And I think a lot of those guys are going to be here. And what it comes down to is this team, and I'm not sure, I can't put my finger on exactly what needs to happen with the guys who will be here no matter what, playing tight, playing not to make a mistake in those situations. That's how you have an inning like that. That's how you have 2024 against the Dodgers. That's how you have 2025 against Toronto. I don't expect Jazz to be back, but you look around the infield, there are guys who are going to be here. And it's about playing not to make a mistake. That's what it reeks of to me.
4: That's a tough time to do it, too, maybe.
1: Oh, yeah.
4: I mean, clean all year to be
1: you got
4: to
1: be clean. You got to be P's and Q's, all the cliches, and Mo appreciate the call, especially that time of year against that team. Teddy in Yonkers. Teddy.
5: Hi, Emmanuel. Emmanuel, first of all, I want to say you're an articulate, well-mannered, and very knowledgeable on your field.
1: Thank you. I appreciate that.
5: I want to say that to you first. I want to make a couple of points. Hey, Richard, you're a dentist. You're an educated person. You talk radio is two-way, Richard. It's talking and listening. Richard, I'm very disappointed in you, Richard.
1: It's okay, Teddy. The floor is yours.
5: Okay. Now, let me just point out a couple of things. Do you think, you know, I taught for 40 years, and I knew when it was the end of my career. The stress was getting to me, okay? As we get older, we change, physically and emotionally. Do you think Aaron Boone goes to sleep at night and sleeps well and has a good family relationship with his family, knowing what has happened year after year after year and how we played? And that's my first question.
1: Well, that's what I'm trying to dispel, the notion that Aaron Boone doesn't care. It is what keeps him up at night. He wants to win that championship more than anyone.
5: I agree with you.
1: He lives and breathes this stuff. So the idea that, oh, these guys are apathetic. They don't really care that they got swept away by a division rival. And not just swept, by the way. Tampa got to celebrate at Yankee Stadium, basically rub it in the Yankees' face twice in a couple of weeks. They're in the Bronx doing that and disrespecting, you know, 10, 15 years ago, playing New York, New York, and Caminero with all the gestures on the field, the sweep gestures, and the way, you know, Vladdy would, Yankees lose, and Caminero doing it this year, that would be deemed the utmost disrespectful. I still look at it that way, but now we've normalized to it. It's like a casual, okay, that happened again. So to me, that's not normal. I know the Yankees don't look at it as, oh my God, we're happy. We're happy that happened. So it's just interesting to me that people would think that doesn't bother a Boone or a Judge or anyone at their core.
5: Okay. I don't think the Yankees, their character, they would have done something like what Caminero did and taking a broom and sweeping as, you know, doing things like that. It's not their nature. I don't think so. And let me ask you this one final thing, Emmanuel. Do you think McCann and Chisholm will be back?
1: Oh, McMahon and Chisholm you're talking about?
5: Yes, sir.
1: I don't think Jazz will be back. I think the writing's on the wall there. And Teddy, I appreciate the call. McMahon's interesting because he's under contract. He's got another year. You have a financial obligation there unless you trade him. I think the Yankees would look to upgrade at third because that hasn't gone the way they envisioned, where you brought in Ryan McMahon. Remember, first half of 2025, pretty much a black hole at third. You have Fried and Rodon anchoring your staff, particularly Fried with all the ground balls to the left side of the infield, but also Rodon and the pitcher he's turned into, more of a ground ball guy. He needed a vacuum over there. And McMahon came in and was that vacuum. Didn't bring you to offense. Maybe you're hoping to unpack and dig deep and get out of him. And now it's an offensive and defensive problem. So I think they would look to upgrade there. I can't tell you definitively that he won't be there until they actually go out and make a change. But Jazz, I think pretty definitively, won't be there. And that opens the door for potentially a Volpe. Who, by the way, you think about the Volpe arc. How the fan base feels about him right now as opposed to earlier in the year. It's pretty amazing what Volpe did by just keeping his head down, not making waves, going down. AAA. Again, no complaints. Just go down. Nose to the grindstone, make yourself the best second baseman possible, and third base for that matter, opening the door to other positions. But let's talk about second for the sake of what he did in the postseason, how smooth he looked there down the stretch, the type of hitter, an amazing hitter, but that's not what you need him to be. Shortening up, more compact approach, shooting the ball the other way, having that type of Volpe approach that we knew was there. We've seen flashes of it now more consistently. The Volpe arc was tremendous to watch this year. 888-808-1019 is the number to call. We'll get right back to you. And the three pillars, we will unpack them further throughout the night. J-Rod, Sato, Dubon. We'll go deeper into that. Our solution for the position player group, rounding out the position player group going into 2027. 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
2: 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The Fan.
1: Oh, yeah. Emmanuel Barbari with you. I'm going to reset the scene a little bit because I was working with the imagery before of Ray Jarvis's pristine Yankee cap. And mine, which is a giveaway from last year, it has the black interlocking NY and not the white. So sort of symbolizing the season dimming, winding down, post-mortem. Now we have Paulie Rosenberg here, who has his Rangers sweatshirt on. It's a very classic Rangers logo. Right across the chest, a very standard NYR. And Paulie clearly reeling from the Igor news, out for the year. Not a week, not 2 weeks, out for the year. And now Dylan Garand, who wasn't even your backup goalie, wasn't. He was in Hartford, and he was waived. Now he's pressing a starting duty. You know, Paul, I was asking a few people, and they were riding high. This Rangers start to the year, they're off and sizzling, and of course, Igor, dead central, and everything for years, and now part of this roaring start. Is the season done in Paulie Rosenberg's mind?
7: It's tough to say done. We're six games in. Listen, I was here.
1: It's Igor.
7: Of course. I was here last night with Zach Gobe during the injury.
1: Right.
7: He's pounding his hand on the glove on the ice. Immediately knew it was bad. And unfortunately, the news today, it was bad. And again, hockey with the ridiculous lower body injury. Just say he tore his ACL.
11: Right.
7: Just say he tore his ACL or broke his ankle.
1: Right.
7: Whatever. All that being said, thankfully, no one picked up Dylan Garand when they did waive him, because he passed through waivers and any team can get
1: him. That's what I mean.
7: Now he's
1: your starting guy.
7: Right. So I think
1: being waived.
7: Yeah. So I think there are a few ways they can go. He's going to be the starter. Their actual backup, Jonas Korpisalo, he's going to be out another month.
1: Okay.
7: If they can go, if they want, there are other goalies they can go after.
1: Okay.
7: Namely, the biggest one is going to be Connor Hellebuck, who is a Winnipeg Jets goalie who is holding out now, who won the gold
1: right.
7: with Team USA.
1: But what if Garand steps in and there's a fairy tale ride and he becomes your guy?
7: He absolutely can happen.
1: Sure.
7: I also don't think this Ranger team is anywhere near good enough to keep up this pace even with Igor.
1: Okay, so you weren't high on them even after the great start.
7: No, it was an incredible start. As a fan, I loved it.
1: Right.
7: But, you know me, objectively and realistic,
1: yeah.
7: This team was not doing and was not winning a Stanley Cup this year. Like, that wasn't happening.
1: What a doomer you are. Wow.
7: I'm not a doomer. I'm a realistic person.
1: Wow.
7: I'm realistic.
1: Wow. Okay, so you were down in the dumps before Igor, and now we've gotten to the bottom of the issue.
7: I don't want to say I was down in the dumps. I'm a realistic sports fan.
1: That's a great start.
7: It is a great start. It's how you finish.
1: Crazier things have happened in
7: Talk
1: hockey.
7: Talk to the Yankees about that. It means nothing.
1: You don't have to be the one seed in the NHL to go on a ride, to go on a fairy tale carpet ride.
7: Of course not. The Kings were the 8th seed when they beat the Rangers.
1: And you're already rolling it out.
7: They just could. Yeah. They were winning the Stanley Cup this year.
1: Okay. Now I've gotten to the bottom of it. Igor or no, you are out. Steve is in Brooklyn. Steve.
12: Hey, what's up, Emmanuel? How's everything?
1: I'm good. Are you, Steve?
12: Okay. I'm doing well. I just have to bring up this point because it's been bothering me. It was controversial to put Stanton on the roster. You're basically going to use him as a pinch hitter, preferably against a lefty.
1: Right.
12: Game 3, 8th inning, Boozer comes in. Goldschmidt gets on an error. Bellinger is out. Now, this is the third batter. Boozer must face him. How do you not pinch hit Stanton there and you let Lombard hit? And then Stanton comes up after Lombard and they bring in the righty. Did that make any sense?
1: So you're saying the Lombard spot in the order is where you were perplexed about not using Giancarlo Stanton?
12: Of course, because he must face Boozer then. Isn't that a way better matchup
1: right,
12: than
1: but,
12: facing
1: but there
12: that
1: are
12: side?
1: Spots in the order where you're comfortable pinch hitting for, right? Lombard, you're starting shortstop. You're not taking him out of the game.
12: Emmanuel, it's the 8th inning in an elimination game. Then you put Volpe at short for a couple innings. Who cares? And you're not going to bruise Lombard's feelings, believe me.
1: No, I agree you wouldn't bruise his feelings, but he's your starting shortstop. There are other guys, clear spots in the order you would pinch hit for, and Stanton winds up in the game in, let's call it, the most important spot. He had his chance to game break. He had his chance, and it didn't work out.
12: But it was in a terrible matchup for him. You got him there, preferably to face a lefty, and you blew that opportunity.
1: Well, Steve Stanton, to me, look, you can say lefty, righty, and sure, he kills lefties, but he also kills righties, too. Stanton's not Goldschmidt in that regard at this stage of his career, where it's purely matchup base and you want him more against lefties, even though Goldschmidt can hit righties here and there. He's not nearly the same guy against right-hand pitching. Stanton, I'd trust against a righty or a lefty.
12: Right. I could see that, but I would have done that. As far as your three-prong plan there, I do think if you're going to get a guy like Julio Rodriguez, you might have to sacrifice a Volpe. How about Brandon Lau? Perfect lefty.
1: I love Brandon Lau, and he's been linked to the Yankees in the past. I love Lau. He's coming off a big year, by the way, in Pittsburgh. Coming off a big year.
12: He's a free agent.
1: Free agent. I would be okay with that as well. Dubon's more of a guy because I'm giving you some star material. We know J-Rod's a star coming off a down year. Sato could be a star when you look at the prodigious power over in Japan. Dubon's more of that pesky championship-type winning utility guy, veteran, gold glove winner, hits with runners on base, doesn't strike out. And Steve, I appreciate the call. If you countered with Brandon Lau, you'd be going left-hand hitter. So mind you, left-hand hitter. You're not balancing it out, but that's a guy who would be perfect in your clubhouse. He's been a leader everywhere he's been. He's really coming off a career year when you think about it. A 5-win player this year. 824 OPS. He's had some great years, but 35-96 in Pittsburgh? And come on now. That would be more of a star-laden move to round out the three pillars, but I gave you two guys who could be stars with you to start off the plan. And then Dubon. Mario in Long Beach. Mario.
0: Hey, what's going on, Mario? How are you?
1: I'm good. How are you?
0: Good, good. Listen, I have another guy who's thinking about center field. I don't know much about the who's the guy you had going in center field that you want to get?
1: Julio Rodriguez from Seattle.
0: Julio, yeah. I don't know his numbers that well. And I'm probably is he in a $30 million guy?
1: No, he's on a long-term extension, but it's not big money when you talk about the ultra superstars in the league. I'm talking relatively. Everything's big money when you consider these contracts. But it's 7 years, $119 million. He signed through 2029 with player options for 30 through 34. So you'd be getting the latter years of the initial part of that deal. And 7 years for 119, that's a bargain for a guy who can be amazingly good. Not good. Amazingly good at his peak, and we know what he can do wonders in center field in terms of the defensive side of the ball. Offensively, he's always been a slow starter, but his second halves have been outrageously good.
0: Yeah, but Emmanuel, why would they give him up? Is he a free agent? No, he's not a free agent. The contract,
1: no, but
0: right?
1: I could see major change coming in Seattle. I just could. They're off a down year. It was disastrous. They had some issues in the clubhouse, and Mario, I appreciate the call. I'm not saying they will. But you don't rule it out now, considering they should have won that division easily going away. Down the stretch, you had a clear line of sight, weak opponents, a bad division, didn't claim it. J-Rod had a bad year. I would say that's the outlier. But for the right offer, I think it could be had. 888-808-1019 is the number to call. The second part of the three-prong plan is really interesting to me and could change the dynamic here. I'll explain why that is. Plus, with the Jets, one thing can change in a huge way after this week. One answer we know we're getting. Giants, I told you. J.J. McCarthy, we could all get excited. Until they start losing or anything changes, look, John Harbaugh's not a fool. There's no change coming. As much as we're getting these A-plus reports from practice throughout the week, change isn't coming. The Jets, one major change that we'll have clarity on after this week. We'll hit on that plus your calls. Emmanuel Barbari until 9 o'clock right here on The Fan.
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9: We're moving. It's Emmanuel Barbari with you. And the number to join, 888-808-1019. Well, we're going to know whether the Jets have a season or not. We're going to know whether we have anything to even remotely clutch and grasp after this week. It's done. If they can't muster an inspired effort, leg out a win, bounce back from the atrocity that was last week, what's there to look forward to? You have clarity on Aaron Glenn. They weren't going to make a change after year one, but you know it when you see it. Not a head coach in the league. And we've known that. It's just been amplified this year. One you hope it would tilt in the other direction, but that was false hope. But now, we just have to wonder, minus Breece Hall, can they actually win a game to give us something to look forward to? Without it, the start you'd be off to, what hope would we have? When that's all that brings us back, hope. So we'll have ultimate clarity after this week, but in no Hall, I'm not exactly sure how they're going to get the offense going the way they need to get it going. Because Geno Smith, to me, has not been the problem whatsoever. But even with Geno off to the start he's off to, you have a performance like last week. How exactly are you improving with no Breeze? 888-808-1019. And that is the ultimate clarity, and not in a good way. You can't win this week.

0: You can't beat a hot Browns team. You can't put together an inspired effort. You can't win a game to make up from some of the recent transgressions. You have no season. 888-808-1019. Mitch in Brooklyn. Mitch.
1: Yeah, hi, Emmanuel. Thanks for taking my
0: call. You got it.
1: Okay. Before I get off, I just wanted to ask you a question about Bolton, but I'll make my point. You know, you spoke about getting the team prepared for the series. After coming off a huge series with Boston, mentally, if they were tight, and if Boone had a sense of, you know, their intensity, and, you know, this pattern of being in big situations, not really being able to get a handle on the team and loosen them up to play their best baseball, you know, what is it about Boone and the staff? Because there's also one more aspect to it, the preparation for scouting. I mean, I was looking at, you know, I'm no, you know, expert here, but Rasmussen's pitching inside every single lefty batter, constant, and swinging at it, constantly giving Rasmussen the edge on every single, you know, at bat turn. I don't understand what kind of scouting went on to recognize what his tendencies are.
0: Oh, there's a lot of scouting, Mitch. There's a ton of scouting. If anything, there's too much scouting in the game today. They do game plans upon game plans upon game plans. And Rasmussen, the way I look at it, there are other pitchers throughout the series who could have been beat and the Yankees didn't hit. They weren't hitting Rasmussen. No one was that night.
1: Well, it was execution, I mean, basically, you know.
0: Well, execution from Rasmussen. Yeah, I appreciate the call, Mitch. Thanks for making it. That was a pitcher with an all-time performance, and he flirted with immortality. He really did. He was staring Roy Halladay and Don Larson in the face. He was four outs away from history. And he was doing that against any team. I don't think just against the Yankees. He was brilliant that night. And we've seen good Drew Rasmussen essentially every time outside of one start in July against the Yankees. But that night, and this isn't giving the Yankees an out. It's just the truth of the matter. They weren't hitting him. Nobody was. Here's Dominic in East Rochester. Dominic.
2: Hey, Emmanuel. How you doing?
0: I'm okay, Dominic. How are you?
2: Hey, Emmanuel, I called about the Yankees, go figure, but I have to share with you that for years now, when I call during football season, Paulie always pulls my leg and says, you know, Dom, you want to talk about your Browns?
0: Well, now you can.
2: Well,
0: it's your week, Dom.
2: Knowing full well, I never want to talk about the Browns, except now I want to talk. You know?
0: They're hot. They're hot, and so, it's your week. It is your Jets week to stay hot.
2: The Jets are not going to beat the Browns.
0: No, they're not.
2: Tomorrow.
0: Yeah, exactly. We're fooling ourselves. I'm saying we'll get clarity after this week. We have clarity, if we're being fully honest.
2: Yeah,
0: about the matter.
2: Our defense is going to smother them.
0: Wow.
2: But anyway.
0: Dominic's feeling it.
2: Manny.
0: Dominic's feeling it.
2: I am. And Manny, on the Yankees, I called about something other than whether or not they care, and I hope you'll let me get to it.
0: Sure.
2: But as far as whether or not they care, you know, obviously, I mean, Judge cares. And I never wanted Boone as the manager, not from the day he got hired. But obviously he cares. There's a couple of guys on the team that play like maybe they don't always care. Grissom plays nonchalantly sometimes, but, you know, that's his style of play, I think. And Chisholm is just a clown and got to get out of town, because Chisholm, you know, with that 50-50 baloney and all of that, you know, that doesn't work here.
0: I think some guys really do care, and they're just not good actors, and they don't want to be actors, and they're just very even-tempered and mild-mannered, and you're not going to see whether they care. Grisham, to me, is one of those guys who he may look nonchalant in the way he plays. That guy really cares about winning, and Dominic, I appreciate the call. Jazz had a really unacceptable game, and by extension, series, and Jazz Chisholm When you think about an overall clubhouse, you're going to have guys who aren't necessarily that, but aren't that tense, run through a wall, nose to the grindstone at all times. You're going to have guys like that, but the Yankees, when you balance it out, you're on balance. This Yankee team, the ideal Yankee team that we want to win a championship, there will be leaders at the top, like a Judge, like a Cole, like whoever they bring in as they tweak this roster, like a Goldschmidt. We're going to hold people to a standard where, yeah, there's no minute off, let alone day off or hour off. It is all about, as Judge said, that ultimate goal of winning a championship. It's that standard. 888-808-1019. Simon in New Haven. Simon.
3: Emmanuel, I'm so glad I get to talk to you. I listen to you every day in the post game.
0: Thank you.
3: You're awesome.
0: Appreciate
3: Emmanuel,
0: that.
3: Emmanuel, I wanted to make some comments about the Yankees.
0: Sure.
3: First of all, I'm glad the people are starting to listen to me. We got to get rid of Boone. I've been saying this for years now. We have got to get rid of him. He finds a way, Emmanuel, I speak the truth. He finds a way for this team to lose. I mean, he says stupid things and he does stupid things, Boone. What more can you say? I mean, can I give you an example?
0: Well, he says stupid things and does stupid things. What example would you have of that?
3: Well, let's go back to 22 when he wants to get a team motivated. Now, instead of doing the smart thing, he does a stupid thing. I'll show the Yankee hitters the 2004 Red Sox comeback. Really? That's how you get them motivated when they're not hitting? You mean to tell me he can't show them that 2003 tape of him hitting that walk-off home run against the Red Sox? He can't do that? No, he has to be stupid. And when he said, "I got bullied by an umpire," he should have been fired. When he said that. I mean, Billy Martin was bullied. You don't see him. He fought back. Boone is a wuss. He's a lousy
0: manager.
3: I'm not
0: sure, Simon. I appreciate the call. I don't think saying something like that about an umpire in a regular season game puts you on the outs. Automatic suspension. Automatic firing. That doesn't make a lot of sense to me.
4: Boone, a wuss.
0: I haven't heard that word used on the Fan.
4: Right?
0: Let alone host, but by a caller.
4: A whoosh.
0: That was a very casual use of that word. Just dropped it.
4: Right. That's more like a, elementary school thing to say, not a...
0: That word was like, the pen is in my hand right now, and just got dropped on the table.
4: Yeah.
0: I just dropped my pen on the
4: Aaron
0: table.
4: Aaron Boone?
0: That was used very casually.
4: Whoosh.
0: Wow. Sid in Riverdale. Sid.
5: Hey, Emmanuel. How are you?
0: I'm okay. How are you, Sid?
5: All right, I'm a big Yankee fan since the early 80s, and we've seen the good, the bad, the ugly. So my question to you is, everybody's blaming Boone and Cashman. How about, where is Brian Sabin, Omar Minaya, Rick Frischman? How can they never get talked about? Where is their accountability? I just like for you to explain that to me.
0: Well, what are you talking about? Accountability? You're talking about accountability for Brian Cashman when this team, look, year after year after year, what we're talking about it, they are on this stage, and look, they have to clean up. You can't have a first inning like you had in Game 2 against St. Pete. But when you talk about roster construction and getting this team to a point where they can compete for a championship, where would accountability be for Brian Cashman getting them there?
5: Yeah.
0: Well, what are you referring to in that regard?
5: No, I was referring to Omar Minaya. Isn't he part of the...
0: Yeah, of course, and that was part of the, in retrospect, when the Yankees did their audit post-2023 and tried to identify areas, what they're doing right, what they're doing wrong, and said, I appreciate the call. In that stretch of time, it's where you got some experienced baseball guys who have been there, done that, Brian Sabian, Omar Minaya, and they're certainly, when you look at the team's build from there, part of that picture. That's part of, if you want to call that accountability. But really, it's just introspection and how can we get better? How can we surround ourselves with the best possible people so we're not being complacent? But in terms of the guys on the field, executing and not playing tight, not playing not to make a mistake, that's something Brian Cashman's going to have to assess in how he constructs the roster moving forward, how he tweaks it moving forward. He can't go out there and make the play for him. But there's a story we have seen and a recurring story and picture that anyone in there would admit is embarrassing to them. 888-808-1019. You're listening to Emmanuel Barbari on WFAN, WFAN-FM, WFAN-FM, HD1, New York. Right back to your calls. My friend Ricky Ricardo is nice enough to stop by. Ricky, unfortunately, a Yankee post-mortem for the two of us. What do you put your finger on? I'm having trouble putting my finger on this team flaring up at the worst possible time. A similar story unfolding, whether it be 2024 with the Dodgers or 2025 with the Toronto Horrors, or this year, game two against Tampa Bay in the first inning right away. What do you put your finger on, that recurring theme that's going on?
6: Well, Emmanuel, and thank you for having me on. I'll even go back further. They lost to the Red Sox. So in the last, I don't know, what year was that? Was that 19?
0: That was 18.
6: So in the last 8 years, in the Judge era, the Yankees have been eliminated by Boston, Toronto, and Tampa Bay on their own home field. You think about that. Division opponents have eliminated the Yankees on their own home field in the last 8 years, and then throw in the Houston Astros for good measure on once or maybe twice.
0: Right, and 2022 with Houston was on the Yankees field. They came in and swept them.
6: Right, and if you want to go back further to the Tanaka, and I can still see Colby Rasmus's ball leave the ballpark. You know,
0: 2015.
6: They celebrated the wild card. So if you stretch it back 11 years, I'm tired of this. I am tired of watching other teams, especially division opponents, who have good years and bad years. The Rays have finished last in this run. The Blue Jays have finished last in this run. The Red Sox have finished last a couple of times.
0: Right.
6: In this run, in the Judge era of division teams celebrating on Yankee Stadium soil, I can't get all over Aaron Boone. There's we can nitpick lineup decisions. Look, I thought it was terrible to put Grisham at leadoff the other night, but that's been discussed at nauseam since Wednesday night. But I'll repeat it again. I thought that was a huge mistake. The game happens to end ironically with your best player, the MVP of the team. If you look at position players, Ben Rice was your MVP of the Yankees, Cam Schlittler, the MVP of the pitching staff. But your best player ended up in the on-deck circle instead of being up where he would have been if he would have just kept the lineup steady the way it had been.
0: Bad optic. Now, and the tying run at second with Ben Rice would have been the situation, considering you have Jazz waltzing in a scoring position. Ben Rice would have had a chance to just base hit tie the game. Instead, he was in the on-deck circle. But Ricky, look at it overall. You're right about opponents coming in and celebrating at Yankee Stadium and the disrespect that has now become the norm. You think about Vladdy last year, Caminero this year. We would have been appalled by that 15 years ago. But now the New York, New York, and a Caminero with the sweep gesture towards the crowd over and over again, they're just comfortable with it now.
6: You know, I think we both listened to a pod with CC Sabathia and Dylan Betances, along with, I think it's Chris Young was hosting the podcast. And they brought up so many great points. There is no one in that clubhouse, that can uphold the standard, the traditional standard of the Yankees. And Emmanuel, they've eliminated bringing back those names to spring training. When you were in Tampa and you were first getting your first 30, 40 day taste of putting on the pinstripes, you were surrounded by the Ron Guidry's of the world, the Reggie Jackson's of the world, the Willie Randolph's of the world. They were all there. They would take turns. You know, that's been eliminated to a major extent. You might see Andy Pettit, for a day or two.
0: Right, Joe Torre for a day or two, yeah.
6: Exactly. It's not the same. And the mystique of the pinstripe, and the baseball IQ of some of the players that have come through this organization in the last 10, 11 years during the Judge era. Judge is the difference, okay? This organization has actually produced, for all the people that say that the Yankee organization doesn't produce quality everyday players, that is a misnomer.
0: Right.
6: Aaron Judge, homegrown. This team right now up the middle, and Austin, I'll even throw in Austin Wells, who had a very productive September and a halfway decent.
0: He's your catcher moving forward to me.
6: And he's your catch. You once you let Rushman go, and I saw yesterday what the ask was by the Orioles for Rushman, and I don't blame the Yankees for not making the deal. But once you let Rushman go to Boston, and you said to Austin Wells, "You're our catcher." He settled in, relaxed, and had a productive August and September. And a halfway decent.
0: And by
6: October,
0: the way,
6: nobody
0: Ricky
6: really,
0: and I, we're both on the record. The game one mistake can't happen on the bases. It's well documented. But Austin Wells, outside of that, had a tremendous finish to the season. He calls a great game. The pitchers have reverence for what he does behind the plate. So I think he's part of the solution moving forward. Same deal with George Lombard Jr. Same deal with Spencer Jones. Same deal with Ben Rice. Same deal with Aaron Judge, all homegrown.
6: Now, there are a few questions that need to be answered. I'll toss them out at you. I think the basic ones are answered already. Brian Cashman, although he doesn't have a contract right now, remember,
0: right.
6: He's unsigned. I think we can all assume Cash is coming back. Aaron Boone, one more year. Who knows when spring training is going to start? It's going to be different next year, more than likely. I think you want to give Boone his 10th year. He'll be a lame duck. I don't think they'll extend him. You know, but he'll work through his 10th year as Yankee manager. All right, those two things are settled. Now, going forward, are you giving Jazz Chisholm, if Emmanuel Barbari is running the Yankees, are you offering Jazz Chisholm the qualifying offer?
0: No, I don't, because then he could take it. And I don't think the Yankees look at Jazz as somebody who's coming back and somebody they want back.
6: I think... You don't want to make the same mistake, and I'm going to call it a mistake, that you made with Trent Grisham. I don't think the Yankees thought Grisham would accept the qualifying offer.
0: Right.
6: They were trying to get that draft pick, and I think when, you know, Grisham's market never developed last offseason, and Grisham took the money and ran.
0: In hindsight, I think they look at it as, wow, maybe shouldn't have gone in that direction. I think they had a big board of, let's say, three or four different scenarios, hypothetically, and Grisham was a big part of it when you give him the qualifying offer. But, of course, you have other outcomes that don't include Trent Grisham. It's interesting you mentioned those guys, Ricky, because I've listed nine free agents that the Yankees, let's put Boone and Cashman aside and assume they're back. Nine free agents the Yankees have a decision to make on. Grisham and Jazz, we assume no. Bednar, yes or no?
6: Yes.
0: Goldschmidt.
6: There's no better, unless the only way I don't bring Bednar back is if San Diego ownership, after another failed run in the postseason, if the new ownership of the Padres wants to reduce salary and starts to sell pieces off and we can revisit a Mason Miller deal, short of that, Bednar's coming back. Go ahead.
0: Right. I'm totally with you there. Financially, it all works out. Bednar's back. He has been part of, I think, the solution and should be moving forward. Goldschmidt, veteran presence in the room, hasn't declined his ability to do what he's asked to do, hit left-hand hitters and crush them. Great defensive first baseman. He's revered in the clubhouse, but he's coming up on 40 years old. I gave a check mark next to him. I want him back. What do you say?
6: I don't think so, because unless you're going to tell me that you're going to put Luis Garcia at second base, then you're clogging up first base because, you know, Stanton, there's a logjam here, okay? You've got Stanton who's going to take at-bats up at DH. You're going to need the DH Judge a lot. Ben Rice is going to have to play a lot of first base. Luis Garcia, unless you're telling me, Emmanuel, that you're moving him to second, and I haven't even heard that even whispered in
0: any way,
6: shape, or form.
0: Not this year. Right, not this year. The Yankees didn't explore his positional versatility. He was, by definition, a first baseman. But I think moving forward, they can. Yeah. And the Goldschmidt decision, as you mentioned, Ricky, sort of tied to Stanton's future with the Yankees.
6: Yes, exactly. And if Giancarlo is coming back, And Garcia is going to be at first base. And Ben Rice, on occasion, is going to have to play first base.

0: then you cannot clog up the roster with Paul Goldschmidt. I love him too. But I'll tell you something. I thought Goldschmidt could be that veteran in the clubhouse that could be the cop, the Don Baylor. You know, all these winning teams year after year have a veteran presence in the clubhouse, a guy that's been through the ringer that can pull a youngster aside and say, hey, we don't do this like this. We do it. Brett Gardner was that player.
1: Absolutely.
0: Towards the end of his career. I don't see Goldschmidt, and you and I have gotten to know his, you know, his personality. As revered as he is, I don't see him as the outward guy, you know, especially not being the captain. I don't see Goldschmidt as being a guy that goes out of his way to, you know, spread the Yankee. He's not part of it. He's only been a Yankee a year or two, you know?
1: Right, Gardner came up with the Yankees, and he could go and light somebody up. I don't think that Goldschmidt is necessarily that guy. I'm totally with you there.
0: Right. So I don't know if the veteran presence of Goldschmidt is worth. Now, if you tell me that you're buying Stanton out, that you're considering moving Garcia to second base in some sort of, I don't know, is there a platoon with Volpe and Garcia at second base? And then you can tell me it's a Ben Rice, Goldschmidt platoon at first when you mix in the DH swings for Stanton and Judge. Then if that's the direction we're going, then yes, absolutely, because there's a vision for using Goldschmidt enough to make it worth your while to use a roster spot for. I don't think Rosario's coming back. Go ahead and continue with the list.
1: Right. So Goldschmidt, we agree, love him here and revered, great veteran presence. We're not saying he's not a leader, just there are different types of leaders when you talk about that clubhouse.
0: Correct.
1: All right, we have Schreiber, yes or no?
0: Yes.
1: Yes, he can help in that bullpen, especially against righties. Mm-hmm. Tim Hill, who is left off the postseason roster at one point. So I think he's gone.
0: Mm-hmm.
1: Ahmed Rosario.
0: Gone,
1: I agree. Ryan Yarbrough, I think, back. He's been very useful.
0: On a very team-friendly contract, yes.
1: Another one-year deal, team-friendly. I could see that happening. And Paul Blackburn is now going to be a commodity on the free agent market. What a story he was. I'd like him back. I just wonder what the price is going to be.
0: Yeah, Blackburn and Hedrick, I would love to have back. You know, those were the two best bridges to the closer, to Bednar, that we had this year. Someone may go out of their way to give Blackburn a multi-year deal. I don't know. I could see the Red Sox, somebody like that, that could use another right-handed veteran presence in their bullpen. So hopefully Blackburn enjoyed his time with the Yankees enough to where maybe he'll come back on a more team-friendly deal. But yes, I would want him back.
1: I would absolutely want him back. So that's 4 out of 9 if you take away Goldschmidt, but 5 out of 9 that we would bring back. Ricky, before I let you go, you know, parting thought, when you think about this season and what needs to change from a roster perspective, roster construction, what's the Ricky Ricardo kind of conquest through the offseason?
0: Well, Emmanuel, there's two things. Number one, we have no idea what the landscape of Major League Baseball is going to look like. We all know pretty much 99.9% sure that we're heading toward a lockout and that baseball may have major structural changes to the way business is done before we come back. So let's start there.
1: Right.
0: But assuming everything was status quo and it was going to be another normal offseason, with everything we've discussed, okay, the one thing that the Yankees need to have next year is the killer instinct and the pride in that pinstripe. This team has also been constructed. This roster is pure power. It's power hitting. It's power pitching. And the one thing that the Brewers and the Rays have showed everyone in Major League Baseball is that there is more than one way to be successful, not only payroll-wise, but approach-wise, concept-wise, the way the game is played. And if this is a Tampa Bay, if it ends up being a Tampa Bay Rays Milwaukee Brewers World Series, I think it may be the splash of cold water to the rest of Major League Baseball that says they play the game very low-priced, but they have managers and a system from day one from the lower minor leagues all the way to the majors. They play fundamentally sound, as we used all these terms, right, crisp, clean baseball. And it goes to show you, Toronto last year did it that way. They had injuries. I don't think they did the right thing with their roster this year, and Vladimir Guerrero had a terrible year. But it goes to show you, if you play as a unit and you play fundamentally sound baseball, you don't have to have an all-star crusher at every position. A lot of times that works against you.
1: 100%. And that gives a roadmap. It's not a clear one because it's not easy to construct the right clubhouse and the right lineup that flows the way that Tampa Bay's or Milwaukee's for that matter does, but it does give a roadmap. And that would be very fascinating if those are the teams that end up meeting for this year's World Series.
0: Manuel, before you let me go, CeCe brought this up.
1: Yeah.
0: Did it shock you? And I didn't really put two and two together at the time, but now that he brought it up, did it shock you that the Yankees never bothered to go work out at Tropicana Field?
1: I thought that was very curious. That was extremely curious. You're about to play a playoff series on that turf.
0: They worked out at Steinbrenner Field instead of going.
1: We know that they have the traject machine, how much they love it, and simulating any live pitcher. But at a certain point, as CeCe put it, you end up seeing the Rays time and time again. You're familiar with the pitchers. You can still use traject and do a workout.
0: At Tropicana Field.
1: So that was very interesting to me. I'm not sure. I would be interested to dive deeper into why that was the case, but that was very curious to me.
0: Yeah, very curious. Well, we'll see, Emmanuel. This is it's going to be a long winter with a lot of frustrated Yankee fans. And once December 1st comes around and the lockout begins, it's going to get even worse.
1: 100%. Ricky, appreciate you breaking it down, my friend. And we'll be in touch throughout the offseason.
0: Anytime, my friend.
1: Thanks, Ricky. That's Ricky Ricardo, the great Ricky Ricardo. You can always hear him en Espanol calling Yankee baseball. Hear him all the time on The Fan right here. Love to team up throughout the course of the regular season. And always a pleasure whenever I get to share any time with him, let alone time right here on the air. 888-808-1019. Right back to you. And Ricky brought up an interesting point that I think can be addressed as part of our three-pillar plan, particularly the second pillar of our three-pronged plan. Emmanuel Barbari with you on The Fan.
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3: Emmanuel Barbari on The Fan. Another about 90 minutes together. And the number to join is 888-808-1019. Keith McPherson coming your way at 9 o'clock. The Yankee post-mortem continues. And unfortunately, that is the case right now. Much rather be leading into a Game 5 with Cam Schlittler on the mound. Wasn't to be. Game 1, a story, Drew Rasmussen and Austin Wells, a base-running blunder on the Yankee. One hit. It would have gone no hit if not for Austin Wells, but he also makes that costly error. And then speaking of errors, that was the story of Game 2, particularly that first inning nightmare first. And Game 3, you're in position to be eliminated. So that was the best game you played, but no margin for error. You have the contrast of the valeted home run, which goes right over Spencer Jones's glove. Very robbable. Couldn't bring it in. And the contrast, Anthony Volpe. Game of inches. And the Fan reaching over. That was the right call by the umpire and crew. They did their best with that situation. And even made the judgment call to allow Lombard to score all the way from first, because he easily would have scored with two out. Given the side view, the Fan clearly reaching over, field of play. Game of inches, two bases for Anthony Volpe instead of a game-tying home run. The contrast is really, look, you're not winning on a night where Valade hits that home run for the Rays right over Spencer Jones's glove. Easily robbable. And Anthony Volpe coming up just short. But you're in position. We get no margin for error. And the Yankees had themselves to thank for that. With getting shut down in Game 1 and the defensive woes of Game 2. And a repeated story in that regard. Ralph in Middlesex. Ralph.
4: Hey, Emmanuel, love your show.
3: Thank you.
4: I know my time is limited, but, and this might seem like a minor qualm in comparison to what happened with them getting swept, but I go back to them clinching the playoff berth, and it just incenses me to no end. These ludicrous, ridiculous champagne celebrations for clinching a playoff berth. You're the New York Yankees. I mean, I'm a 60-something-year-old Yankee fan. I'm not going anywhere. I'm not going to stop being a Yankee fan. But if it was ever more evident that this is a participation trophy generation of major leaguers, and obviously it's not just the Yankees. You got this idiot on the Red Sox who's down 8-2, hits a home run, and he's got some stupid head on prancing around the dugout. I've never seen such like immaturity. But getting back to the Yankees, I don't know who at the management level makes these decisions. Can you at least win the division before you pop champagne? I mean, I saw the 70s teams, you know, I'm around that long. I don't remember, I'm not saying it didn't happen. I don't remember them ever like popping champagne when they won the division. They popped champagne when they got into the championship series, because that's all there was then.
3: Ralph, I hear your point. I hear your point, but in an era where basically everyone celebrates making the postseason, it's a long year. They go through a lot of injuries. They didn't have Judge for most of the year. They had their ups and their downs. In a year, in an era where everybody's celebrating postseason bursts, it is a little bit of a minor qualm, no?
4: It is a minor qualm, but I revere the Yankees. You know, I feel like you've been there. It's essentially a softball tournament now, the playoffs. You're popping champagne for that? Come on, Hal. You know,
3: What would you reserve it for? You got to win a round first? You got to win the wild card?
4: At least win the division. At least win the division. That's what I would reserve.
3: But let's say you don't. Would you not celebrate beating Boston?
4: But here's the thing. Now that you got swept, you got egg on your face. You look even more ridiculous.
3: But Ralph, would you not celebrate beating Boston? Would you not celebrate winning a playoff series at all?
4: Like I said, I would reserve it for winning a division series. I think it's too much. Maybe I'm too old. I don't know, but...
3: I don't think you're too old, Ralph. I appreciate the call, and it's certainly an opinion. I think in this day and age where celebrations like that are the norm, and what the Yankees went through this year to get there, it was not a guarantee that they'd be there, given some of the adversity. So it's also context. If the Yankees were, let's say, fighting for the division or up in the division, you clinched that spot and you have the division in sight, I wouldn't advocate for celebrating because then you can celebrate a division title. It's in your grasp, but it wasn't really a foregone conclusion that they could come back and make that happen. So after a long, in many ways, grueling year, 162 is a beast. It really separates the good from the bad and the in-between. I don't really have an issue with it when that's sort of become the standard across the league. George in Middletown. George.
5: Hey, how are you?
3: I'm okay, George. How are you?
5: Very great. The last time I called, I spoke to you. It was right after we drafted Jackson Dart. I was so excited. I started dating this woman who was a big Giant fan. And you said that, I got a feeling this is going to last. And it lasted a while. So it was really good. But anyway, I wanted to make a point. I'm a big Yankee fan. Huge Yankee fan.
3: Hold on, George. Before you get to the Yankee point, you said it lasted a while. Is it still going? Or was it a fulfilling relationship and it's done now?
5: She broke my heart.
3: Oh, no. All right. I'm sorry. I didn't want that to come out on the air, put you on the spot. I was curious. This is our only forum to talk, George.
5: No, it's okay. It's okay.
3: Okay.
5: But you, Yankee fan, I had a dog named Tino who died from 9/11. How does a dog die from 9/11? I came home from that terrible day at 2:17 in the afternoon in Old Bridge, collapsed on my front lawn, and my dog came out licking me all over, and I had that gray dust. He was a lab. He was 3 years old then. He died the next summertime from cancer.
3: Oh, my goodness. And I'm so sorry.
5: I honestly feel that dog died from 9/11. Yes, labs get cancer and everything, and they have short lives, but not a four-year-old. But I'm taking this whole thing with the Yankees a different perspective. Yeah, we wanted to win, of course. But I am excited for the future that I haven't been in a while, since like the mid-90s. You have a group of really, really good young ball players that if we can add a piece or two, like the guy from Seattle in center field, it's just exciting. You know, we definitely have to dump some salary to acquire people. God knows if we have baseball next year, but and I really enjoyed you, and my brain is going dead, but the guy right before with you, I can't
3: Ricky?
5: Think of his name, and I'm embarrassed. Yes, thank you.
3: The great Ricky Ricardo.
5: Ricky Ricardo. I know of all people to forget that name, right?
3: Yeah, it's a pretty memorable
5: one. Awesome. Yeah, you're awesome. I love you. Great show. Thanks a lot.
3: Thank you, George. Appreciate the call, and I'm sorry we had to delve into the heartbreak, and very sorry about your dog. That's a heartbreaking story, but the heartbreak of I was optimistic following Jackson Dart and when you entered that relationship. I thought there was some symbolism there. Well, maybe on the back end, there is a symbol of Dart getting hurt, going down for at least the regular season. I'm really sorry that she left. Wow. They kind of coincide. 888-808-1019. With you until 9 o'clock. Right back to your calls. Sort of a Yankee post-mortem, but I have a plan. We have to marry together the grief and the stages of grief with action and a way forward. And we'll get back to part two of the plan, which I think could really be a game changer. Emmanuel Barbari with you on The Fan.
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0: Grooving. Emmanuel Barbari with you until 9 o'clock. Keith McPherson comes your way then. Number to join, 888-808-1019. Of the three-pillar plan of Julio Rodriguez, Teraki Sato, and Mauricio Dubon, Sato really interests me because uncertain, but you lean towards he gets posted in early November. 27 years old, he's hitting 480-foot mammoth shots in Japan. Becomes the ninth Central League player to win a triple crown, first since Murakami, of course, and we've seen what he's done with the White Sox, despite all these organizations passing on him. Left-handed hitting slugger, 306, 39, and 106 this year, following up an MVP season. Yeah, he's a left-hand slugger, and that would be the counter-argument, but if you have a three-part plan of the offseason to round out the position player group and get Julio Rodriguez in center, Spencer Jones can still be a big part of this picture. Give it Aaron Judge, get some DH time. But J-Rod, superstar quality in center, and Mauricio Dubon as that veteran, grind out, don't strike out, 320 with runners in scoring position, gold glove utility man. He can play second, he can play third, he can play outfield. He can play short, but that's Lombard's position to me. Particularly at second and third for Dubon, the righty balance it would give you on top of that lefty slugger over at third. And third base to me is typically a power position. Not for every team, but that's my ideal version of third. Now create a juggernaut 1-9. Here is Tim in the Poconos. Tim, you're on the Fan.
1: Hey, how you doing, Emmanuel?
0: I'm good, Tim. How are you?
1: I'm getting a little old, but still, I'm doing okay. Hey, I just want to defend Aaron Boone a little bit.
0: Sure.
1: One of the previous callers, I don't know, maybe it was 45 minutes, an hour or so ago, I don't know. But saying he called him a wuss.
0: Yeah, it's ridiculous. We can make light of the fact that the caller used that word, but it's not even remotely attributable to Boone.
1: I still have a t-shirt in tremendous condition. It's dark blue. It has a big white rectangle on it from top to bottom lengthwise. And in the middle of it, it says Savages. Do you remember that?
0: Savages in the Box, 2019.
1: He went so off on that umpire because we didn't have the strike zone on cameras and stuff.
0: Yeah,
1: like
0: didn't
1: that.
0: Have ABS then, but that team really understood the zone. LeMahieu in particular, I remember there were major gripes with LeMahieu. Yes. Could tell a strike from a ball precisely. He'd be perfect at ABS, a prime DJ LeMahieu. And yeah. Aaron Boone went off on Brennan Miller, then a really young umpire. He's still young, but relative to that.
1: Oh, God, you remember
0: and
1: the umpire.
0: Brennan Miller resurfaced this year. And Tim, I appreciate the call. Thanks for making it. With Aaron Boone and a gripe with Brennan Miller. But yeah, that would be an example of Aaron Boone not being what that caller so poetically described him as. Let's go to Mike in Brooklyn. Mike.
2: EB, the Mike. Man, the myth, the legend. How are you, brother?
0: I'm okay. How are you, Mike?
2: Listen, been a little bit, but I'm probably one of the few I've had the pleasure of meeting you. And listen, I know obviously I'm not as young as you. I'm not as young, and I'm not as old as some of the other calls I've called in. When I hear Billy Martin and stuff, I'm like, this is not 1970. We're not having fist fights in the dugouts anymore. We're not having Billy Martin beat up Reggie Jackson. We're not.

0: to have Boone beat up Judge in the dugout.
1: I think we could all agree it's a different era. And just because Aaron Boone, or any player for that matter, let's go with the demeanor and this notion they don't care, which is completely nonsense. But what they do behind the scenes is not what they do on camera or what they share with strangers in the media, essentially.
0: Agreed. And the whole wuss comment and all that, it's nonsense. And listen, again, I've had the pleasure of meeting you. I know you care. So it's not that these guys are wusses and everything else. So it's another era of baseball. And you know that I'm a Met fan, right? You talk me off the ledge at a game, right? And and the funny thing about it is that I look at it as, okay, I'm a Met fan looking at the Yankees. I would take Cashman. I would take Judge. I would take half the team. I would take Boone tomorrow. If you, 10 years in a row, whatever it is, that they're making the playoffs in a row. We can't make the playoffs 2 years in a row. We have Soto, and you know my feelings on Soto.
1: Well, it depends the rubric you're grading people on. We talk the word standard all the time and shifting the goalposts. If we're comparing it to different teams and whether they make the playoffs every year, the Yankees are the gold standard of doing just that. But once you're in the dance essentially every year, give or take a year or two, when you're in the dance every year, you think as a human being, as a passionate fan, what's next? And that's the conundrum of Yankee baseball right now.
0: It is, but it isn't, because you got to realize. So that guy said before, we had this gold standard of this. But he was talking about the gold standard when you had six teams make the playoffs. You have nine teams make the playoffs every year. You're not fighting for like a wild card and all this other stuff. It's a lot easier to make the playoffs nowadays. So that's why I look at it. Okay, so the Yankees are making the playoffs, and the Mets have a $400 million payroll, and they can't make the playoffs. We are not even in the same league.
1: Well, it also shows you it's not a foregone conclusion. Everyone who thinks it's just a rite of passage, you make the playoffs every single year.
0: Exactly.
1: There are laundry list of examples, and Mike, I appreciate the call. Thanks for making it, my friend. Laundry list of examples of money poorly spent. And the Yankees, not every contract works out exactly the way they envision, and there's always dead money. Not everything's perfect. And we've been through all of that. It's not a rite of passage to make the postseason. And to be there. 888-808-1019 with you until 9 o'clock. And one other element of this Jet game this week that is making me very uneasy. I don't think I'll hit the pillow as well at night knowing this one element. Manuel Burberry on the Fan.
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1: 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Thank you. Talk.

0: Emmanuel Ferrari with you until 9 o'clock. Number to join, 888-808-1019. Right back to your Yankee calls. I'm not going to hit the pillow as nicely and neatly tonight, knowing no Breece Hall. How are the Jets going to move the football? How are the Jets going to take an early lead? A red-hot Browns team. Oh, one thing you can say about Cleveland, they really don't start games well. When you look at their schedule so far, they don't start games well. But how are the Jets supposed to get off that nice start that would go against that Cleveland weakness, get out running early lead, start feeling better about yourself, get a win that could save your season, or at least put you in the conversation of having one? No Breece Hall. How are you going to have that balanced attack go right down the field, take that early lead? And if you don't, you want to let this Cleveland team think we're up early, we're almost never up early? Game could turn ugly. So until I get into tomorrow and I see them moving the football and they take that worry off my mind, maybe I'm thinking too hard about this one. 888-808-1019. Zach in Berkeley Heights. Zach, you're on the Fan.
1: Hey, Emmanuel, how you doing tonight?
0: I'm okay, Zach. How are you?
1: Good, thanks. First time calling one of your shows, but obviously I'm not a Yankees fan. I'm a Mets fan, actually, but I do watch you on BNNY. You do a great job.
0: So thank you.
1: I think you'd be good to at least discuss this with. So I'm a big Stearns fan, but I do want to. I'm not going to come in and bash Yankees, but I'm starting to hear about the Phillies making some changes, putting on the block Harper and Turner. You mentioned Julio Rodriguez from the Mariners. Yankee fans calling in, talking about all these guys they want to move on from. How exactly is any of this discussion now in 2026 offseason any different from what Stearns did last offseason? And I want to let you answer that question, but I think...
0: Well, the difference is, Zach, the difference, before you get to your next point, Yankees aren't ripping apart a core. If anything, they've identified pillars of who they want to build around. Of course, Aaron Judge is going to be back, and you have up the middle Wells and Lombard and Spencer Jones. Anthony Volpe might be your second baseman. He might not, but I think he's really earned his way into that conversation with the way he handled this year and the fan base sentiment around him, so much different now than just merely a few months ago. Yankees have core pillars. They have Bellinger in left field, or wherever you want to put him, but left field, he proved out the best defensive left fielder in baseball, best defender in baseball. The Yankees have their pitching. This isn't a rip-it-apart scenario. This is a make improvements and avoid the same fate and the same story that we've seen. I think that's the key difference from what David Stearns is dealing with, no?
1: I agree with you. The Yankees might not be the better example. I think the Phillies and the Mariners, if what you're saying is accurate about Julio Rodriguez, but you do hear a lot of Yankee fans talk about they want to move on from Boone, Grisho, it goes on and on, Volpe, et cetera. What Stearns did, and he wanted to do it the first offseason, he wanted it to make it his team. And he saw this is a team that wasn't winning, similar to what Yankees fans are calling in about the Yankees, but they had a miraculous run, and he couldn't do that. And he added Soto to that mix. The second year did not go as well, and he moved on, and he did it how he wanted, and now he's getting some backlash for it. But, I mean, is maybe making a move and seeing, similar to what Yankees fans are saying, that this is what it is every year.

0: is it not possibly the more intelligent move to say, this is what we see year in and year out. These are the holes, these are the weaknesses, and we've got to move on and do something different?
1: Oh, if you're wondering whether Brian Cashman has a mandate to make some changes, the fan base would be fully on board with that. I'm not saying he will. It might be more like tweaks here and there. And Zach, I appreciate the call. Thanks for making it. If that's what your analogy means, that he has a mandate to do so, given we've seen the same story and the same ending, he absolutely does. He would have the support of the fan base to do that. Here's Mike in Mayapak. Mike, you're on the fan.
2: Yes, sir. I mean, I love when you're on the air, but like, listen.
1: Thank you.
2: You're talking about Max Fried before, and how he is going to be part of the plan going forward. And I really wonder why that is, or how that could be. Like, why are you so...
1: He's a great pitcher.
2: During the regular season, but during the playoffs, he is not done well.
1: Sure, but are we discounting the two starts against Boston where he's been great in the playoffs? I understand historically throughout his career, he won a World Series. He had a great start in the World Series. He's had moments in the postseason. The overall postseason numbers haven't been great for Max Fried. But just because of that, just on that basis, we're going to say Fried can't be part of the picture. He's been great in the regular season. Not good, great.
2: Yes, in the regular season, he's great. But in the playoffs, and it's hard to say this, but Rodon, I'd rather have him pitch in a playoff game because he's got that fight in him. He's got that dog in him that he's going to compete for every pitch.
1: Fried has that. Rodon might be more outwardly emotional. I think that's what you're referring to, Mike. And he's channeled those emotions over his time as a Yankee and become a really well-rounded, great pitcher. And really, when you think emotionally, he's become much more balanced. But Fried, he has that inner fight. That fierce competitiveness. He is a perfectionist, but he's one of those guys where that's why I say looks can be deceiving. And sometimes it's not all about the words and what we see and what's portrayed to us. Max Fried wants it badly more than anybody. He hates when he allows one hit.
2: I do believe that. I just, for what we're missing in the playoffs, I think Rodon has a little bit more in him for that game we need to win versus I just don't trust Max. I wish I did. I love him.
1: That's interesting to me, Mike. I appreciate the call. I trust Fried. And yeah, it's been a mixed bag in the postseason. We can't discount the starts where he was amazing against Boston. But doing the Fried and Rodon contrast is really interesting to me because Rodon has had his share of hiccups in the playoffs as well. And you're saying you'd rather have him, and Fried's absolutely been the better regular season pitcher than Carlos Rodon, even though Rodon has really come into his own as a Yankee. And if you discount the injury, it was a stop-and-start season for both Fried and Rodon on the injury front. But if you take away the injury, Rodon just had his best regular season, nasty stuff, putting guys away dominance-wise. His best full season as a Yankee was, of course, 2025. You win 18 games. You're consistent. You took the ball every fifth day. Huge reason the Yankees got through that season. Won 94 games without Gerrit Cole as part of the fold. But this year, in terms of sheer dominance down the stretch, that was the best we've seen from Carlos Rodon. Linda on Long Island. Linda, you're on a fan.
3: Yes, hi. I love Paul Goldsmith. So maybe that's I'm a little biased here.
1: you're not biased. You're just stating the truth. We all love Paul Goldschmidt.
3: Well, why I'm saying biased is because I want the Yankees to keep him.
1: They should.
3: For insurance.
1: I'm totally for
3: insurance.
1: That. And I think just as a guy in the room, he's so important to have. Now, the counter is you have a little bit of a clog at first base, but I'm entertaining the reality. You're not relying on Giancarlo Stanton to have a full healthy season.
3: Right.
1: So Ben Rice is your DH, pretty much, or less. He's your DH. And then at first base, you have Garcia and Goldschmidt again. Righty-lefty tandem. And Garcia, I believe, will start to slide around. He won't only be a first baseman as a Yankee.
3: That's exactly what I'm thinking about, Paul being the insurance. Because everybody knows that Stanton's going to get hurt again, definitely.
1: And great insurance for a guy who's going to the Hall of Fame and continues to mash left-hand pitching. And Linda, appreciate the call. Thanks for making it. He can still perform. And it's not a costly insurance policy at this stage.
4: You know what's interesting, Emmanuel, real quick?
1: Annabelle, I was about to get to Annabelle, but here's

0: Paulie Rosenberg real quick. Annabelle, hold on a moment.
1: You know what's interesting about this is that a lot of people tonight have complained and said a lot of things about the pitching for the Yankees, which was not the reason they lost. They couldn't hit.
0: And well, I think it's hitting and defense. That's the reason they lost.
1: They couldn't hit. And sure,
0: well, they
1: hit
0: about 130 in the series, and Ben Rice was the only guy who got him to 130, essentially.
1: Right. But Ben Rice was the only Yankee that showed any guts the entire three-game series of the ALDS.
0: Well, if by guts you mean performing.
1: Yeah, of course. That's the only thing we can judge it on.
0: Right. Because sometimes it gets overrated. Oh, Rice is a player, and Rice has guts. I agree with you, but he performed.
1: Right. No, he performed.
0: That's a difference there. When you hit home runs and you hit doubles and you're the guy with the offensive pulse, of course you're going to get the other accolades as well.
1: Right. I just find it interesting that I feel like Yankee fans, they don't want to blame the offense for
0: they do.
1: But tonight specifically, and even last night a lot when I was hosting, I'm sure it'd be later tonight with Keith, a lot of people are just kind of putting that to the side. I don't know if they're afraid to criticize a Cody Bellinger who was awful in three games.
0: Oh,
1: Jazz,
0: Paulie,
1: awful.
0: This is why I said I had a very brief stay with Ray Jarvis, and then you joined for the final about 3 hours with me. We had a Bellinger call earlier, which I cannot get myself around to blaming Cody Bellinger, who had a big-time moment against Boston, didn't have the series he wanted against the Rays, was hurt last playoffs. Doesn't make him not a clutch performer, but by and large, the Yankees didn't hit. I wouldn't say polling the callers, which is what you're doing.
1: Sure.
0: You are taking a straw poll at the convention of WFAN callers here, and you're saying that is the Yankee fan sentiment. They all know they didn't hit. Everyone knows that. Let's go to Annabelle in Bridgeport. Annabelle.
2: Hey, how you doing, buddy?
0: How are you?
2: I'm doing fine. Good show, man. Every time you talk to Ricky Ricardo, I think about Lucy in the background, but she wasn't there.
0: Thanks, Annabelle.
2: Well, that is funny. There is one calling. I'm a Mets fan, but I'm very curious. David Stern has been criticized, by a lot of Mets fans, all the changes that he did this year. He destroyed the team. But what I'm curious about, did he put the Milwaukee Brewers, with all the drafting he did he create that team to become into the, if they beat the Dodgers, they could go to the World Series.
0: And they're a machine. Every year they're there. Milwaukee, it's never a question whether they're going to have a great regular season.
2: Yeah. And also, I heard Michael Kay on TikTok today saying that when you have Brian Cashman in the New York Yankees front office and bringing since 2009 to always in the playoffs, if the Yankees fire him, Steve Cohen will throw a book at him to bring him in.
0: That would be interesting. Imagine that were the reality, that were the hypothetical reality. It won't happen. Annabelle, I appreciate the call. I think Steve Cohen's proven pretty loyal to David Stearns. I'm not quite sure if that's a reality I would even entertain. The Yankees aren't moving on from Brian Cashman. He'll be here. But the notion, not just with the Mets, but that there would be interest and offers and franchises chomping at the bit for that type of competence and stability. Of course, there would be 10, 11, 12, 13, 14 teams chomping at the bit. 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Here's John in Belmar. John.
3: Hey, how are you?
0: I'm okay, John.
3: I'm just listening. This is the first time I'm calling, but I love the Yankees, and I'm a big Yankee fan, and I don't know. They just don't hit. They're aggravating to watch, even during the regular season. Even though they win some games, they don't hit the ball.
0: John, I got to pause. I got to pause for Paulie Rosenberg, our producer. He said nobody had mentioned the hitting. So John in Belmar has mentioned the hitting tonight and the 130 in the division series. Paulie thinks that no Yankee fans understand they didn't hit. I'm telling him everybody understands that.
3: Yeah. So now I'm rooting for the Brewers because my nephew is the right fielder, Sal Frelick.
0: Oh, he's your nephew?
3: Yeah,
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